0: combined total of 96 points between the Bears and the Panthers alone. Yep, that'll do it. That was the highest scoring game in week one in the modern football era. I mean, if you hang 59 on an NFL defense, hell, you hang 59 on air. I mean, that's beyond impressive. So that's a big problem in Carolina. Bryce Young played well, right? But the defense just didn't show. And I know they have had some injuries on that side of the ball in Carolina, but my gosh, I mean, I'm on the plane flying back from Saints Lions, and I'm going, is this happening?
1: Am I seeing is this real? Is this AI? We have to ask ourselves
0: Am I reading this correct? By the way, that is a very damn legit question in this day and age. Is this AI? Mm-hmm. Watching these highlights, is this real? Because I couldn't believe I'm on the plane going, did they really hunk? That's a 59 spot in the NFL. Hell, I did 77-7, right, in Miami FAMU on Thursday for TV, and I'm going, did I just see a 77 spot hung in college? I damn sure didn't see a 59 burger being hung on an NFL defense. Yeah, I really did. What a weekend.
1: What a weekend. That Miami game, they had to speed up the fourth quarter because it was going so poorly there for FAMU. They did not have to speed up the fourth quarter in the NFL game because the Panthers also offensively played great. Neither of the defenses showed up. The over-under in that game when it closed on DraftKings was 47.5. The Bears alone hit that over by scoring 59 in the third quarter. Points. It's unbelievable. You can't make it up.
0: It's insane.
1: What a hell of a weekend. And it'll be a hell of a game
0: back
1: tonight.
0: Football.
1: Yes, welcome back to football. So we got Broncos Chiefs tonight on Monday Night Football, 8:15 p.m. Before we get into that, though, you and I also had a hell of a weekend. I was on, of course, a college football campus tour. We were in College Station. Nobody cares about that. What they care about is the fact that you were at 450 games and you're still alive.
0: Well, no, hold on. I want to go to your game first because coming off of the 25th anniversary of 9/11, I saw the videos. You were there.
1: Yeah.
0: Of Kyle Field. And if you've never been to Kyle Field, folks, it's massive. It's awesome. I've done several games there. You do not leave ever because you will be remembered. If you leave, you'll be booed walking out of the stadium. You will be booed when you come back for the next game. So it's a unique experience there. And going the three tiers with Sway. And if you've never experienced Sway, Amber, I'm assuming was this the first time for you? One level goes one way.
1: Right, one level goes level one goes way, another way. Level goes another way.
0: And it's nauseating to watch, right? But to see red, white, and blue for the different levels, damn, that was awesome.
1: Yeah, congrats. it was really incredible, the coordination there. They do it every year on September 11th. Obviously, this year, I guess, a little bit extra special because it's been 25 years. But they do it every single year. They started it back then in 2001, their first game after September 11th, which was September 22nd. So their first time back on the field. It was five students at Texas A&M that got together, started an entire movement. So just five students somehow coordinated the entire stadium at Kyle Field. That thing now seats 108,000 people at Kyle Field, roughly. So it's an incredible sight. It's by far the biggest stadium and the steepest stadium I have ever been to. It wasn't the craziest environment I've ever been in, but it was one of the most remarkable things that I've ever witnessed. It is a really, really special place. Texas A&M is enormous as a campus. It's beautiful. Oil money is very real.
0: Hold on. I stepped on
1: that. That's my takeaway. How do I get you some
0: money,
1: of that?
0: Oil money real. Is real. Breaking news here from College Station. Oil money is not a damn joke.
1: Right? Not a joke. How do I get me some? I'm driving from Texas A&M. We're driving back to Houston. We're just going through all this nothingness because there ain't nothing outside of College Station. And I'm thinking, I bet there's oil around here. Maybe I should go tap that field over there and see what I can find.
0: You can find me an iron horse, right? Put it
1: there
0: right there. Look, that's Cody Campbell money right at Texas Tech. And that oil money is no joke. Also at Texas A&M. So yeah. I'm so glad you were able to experience that because that was amazing to watch on TV.
1: Yeah,
0: you know,
1: it was really
0: the red,
1: cool.
0: White, and blue and the Sway. It was awesome. And they had a hell of a win. Now, yeah, I had Miami on Thursday for TV. And then travel was hell on Friday. Oklahoma, Michigan, which we'll get to later on Saturday, and then Saints Lions yesterday for my daughter's 18th birthday gift. She's a diehard Lions fan. If you're wondering, all right, why? Well, my brother was there for 7 years, I think, or 6 years. And that was her formative years growing up, you know, from, you know, 3 to 9. And she's just a diehard. She goes, look, Dad, I know you're a Saints fan. I know Meemaw's a Saints fan. Mom loves the Cowboys. I love wherever Uncle Devin is coaching, me and the Seahawks right now. But I'm a Lions fan.
1: Hmm.
0: That's it. Done. That's my squad. So she rolls in after being my runner and my sideline producer for Oklahoma, Michigan on Saturday, and she busted her ass. But she was all about her Lions game the next day. That was her 18th birthday gift, you know, and she turned 18 in June. She waited this long, and it was amazing just watching her on every play just be dialed in. But then here's the kicker, Amber. 2-minute warning. Mm. One possession game. We got a 7 o'clock flight.
1: Oh, no.
0: And I'm going, overtime might be a problem. And she goes, no, we're winning this game. We got this. And she's like, you know, foggy. I mean, because, you know, when you work the day before in that kind of heat, I mean, this poor girl was exhausted.
1: I heard the weather in Michigan was beautiful. It was hot.
0: We were sweating our butts off. Yeah, on the field.
1: It was hot in College Station, but not as hot in Baton Rouge the weekend before. Baton Rouge is
0: nothing was worse. Yeah, look, that's a different kind of sweat, right? That's one
1: that
0: where.
1: That is an actual swamp. Baton Rouge, Louisiana. And I live in Florida, and I'm saying this. Baton Rouge, Louisiana, that place is an
0: actual
1: swamp.
0: Texas and Louisiana, it's a different kind of heat. Like when last weekend, for LSU and Clemson. That's one where you're sweating gravy. Like I need a biscuit just to soak it all up.
1: That,
0: right? I mean, it is
1: that heat
0: nasty.
1: Was wild.
0: But yeah, it was ugly on the field because of the black pellets and that awful damn AstroTurf. But going into to Sunday, third game in 4 days, when she said we're good to go at the 2-minute warning.
1: Wow.
0: And now we're in the car.
1: Oh no.
0: Now we're beating traffic. Oh, now no. It goes to OT. Now its phone lines are open at 888-SAY-ESPN, 888-729-3776. Now my daughter is in the back seat of the rental, right? We're on the way to the airport. And Amber, when I say tensions got high, like, Dad, we're in overtime. Dad, we got a problem. I went, whoa. Not we. You. You're the one that said, no, we can leave early. You're the one that looked at Mom and I and said, no, we're good to go. We're out. We got this. So has there ever been a game that you can remember that you regretted leaving early? Because let me tell you, until that game was over and it final was 31-30, there was a little Fitzsimmons that was going, son of a, we should not have left the game, and regretting every bit of it until they finally got the W. Can you think of one? Do you have one?
1: I don't have one. Obviously, I'm a Heat
0: not
1: fan.
0: Not a Gator fan?
1: So, I mean, not one that I can think that I left. I have left a lot of Gators games early throughout my lifetime because I live about 2.5 hours from Gainesville.
0: And so Spurrier was beating everybody by 40.
1: Well, so there's that. Or there's also the years where we were getting blown out, you know, more recently than those Spurrier years. But so for me, it's like if I leave a Gators game early, it's normally when we have it in the bag, and it's because I need to drive 2.5 hours back. You know, it's like 2.5 hour, 3 hour drive back. Buckle up, especially if it's a night game. I'm probably going to try to get out of the stadium a little bit early to get on the road. I can't think of one where I've done that and then regretted doing it. There's a very famous example, obviously, of the Miami Heat with the Ray Allen shot and Heat fans trying to get back into the arena after being locked out of the arena during the NBA final. So that one is a famous example. But I can't think of one where I've done it. It worked out for her, though. The Lions pull it off. They end up getting a close win, despite having a very heavy lead there.
0: She was freaking out, to say the least, through the TSA check-in line, and she couldn't get to a TV quick enough in order to make sure that her Lions had won the game. So a hell of a weekend in week one of the NFL, a remarkable college football weekend. Oregon, we'll get to that later, right? Ohio State, Texas, we'll get to that. Mm-hmm. But right now, watching Patrick Mahomes with this massive American flag across the entire field in Kansas City. Get ready. Yep. Give me the Chiefs -2. Bet to your hands bleed. I like Mahomes coming back. Yeah, I know I am in the minority.
1: Mahomes
0: here
1: is coming back. Bo Nix is coming back. We got a couple quarterbacks coming back from injury. So we've got a Monday Night Football game headed your way. We will get into it next here on Amber and Ian, plus our biggest stories from the NFL weekend right here on ESPN Radio.
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21: Hey, it's Evan Cohen. Coming up Tuesday, Patrick Mahomes is back and ready to go. But will Bo Nix and the Broncos prove they're still the best team in the AFC West? 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

0: night football tonight. The Broncos at the Kansas City Chiefs. That game is kicking off any minute. We will keep you updated on the live action throughout the evening here on Amber and Ian. You can find him at Ian Fitz ESPN. You can find me at Amber W Sports. Obviously, in this game, we've got Patrick Mahomes returning from that torn left ACL, LCL. It was not the season at all that the Kansas City Chiefs expected themselves to have last year, Ian. And frankly, it wasn't before that Mahomes injury as well.
1: No, not at all. And we also have Bo Nix coming back off that broken ankle. Yep. That he suffered late in the playoff push, which obviously he couldn't play in the AFC Championship game. The Broncos lose to the Patriots. Patriots end up getting punked by the Seahawks in the Super Bowl. But so we have two guys, and a rising star, in my opinion, in Bo Nix, and then a star back on the field in Patrick Mahomes. The key to me for this game is the left side of that offensive line. Because Josh Simmons, first-round pick from at Ohio State for the Chiefs, is out in this game. So now you have a UDFA, meaning undrafted free agent, is now kicking out the tackle.

0: Khalil Benson out of Indiana. Look, folks, if that name sounds familiar, he was protecting Fernando Mendoza's blind side last year. He is a remarkable, gifted athlete that I was stunned that he went all the way to being undrafted. The Chiefs take a flyer on him. Who's starting tonight? That guy at left tackle with Patrick Mahomes coming back off injury. So that's one thing to keep an eye on once the Chiefs offense hits the field, is how that left side is being blocked up by a rookie. And I think Khalil Benson might be a steal for the Chiefs.
1: Yeah, this one will be really interesting. Mahomes' best record overall in his career is against this Denver Broncos team. Well, maybe not this version of it, because this version of it right now is 3-0 against Kansas City. And obviously, we know the last couple years for the Chiefs, they haven't always looked like the Chiefs, and we can talk about the aging parts there, but they have upgraded there in the backfield. Bo Nix was just intercepted. The game has kicked off. I'm seeing that the... Are you seeing the interception, Ian?
0: Yep.
1: I think they're ahead of us there in Bristol. So Bo Nix just intercepted. The game is underway. That is not how the Denver Broncos wanted to start the game. The Broncos are 3-0 on Monday Night Football in the Sean Payton era. Obviously, we know Patrick Mahomes always shows up and shows out on M&F. He's 8-3 in his career on Monday Night Football.
0: And that would be your first-round pick by the Kansas City Chiefs and Mansoor Delane out of LSU. It ends up with the INT, and that was just a bad read. There was no way that Bo Nix was you're not drilling that ball into that window. Which folks, for obviously you're not watching on radio, the Mansoor Delane had a great inside leverage read pre-snap, and then cuts inside of the Broncos receiver to pick that ball off. I mean, that was just great pre-snap recognition, and Bo Nix. Looking a little bit rusty, maybe.
1: Little rust.
0: That was a bad read on for the quarterback for the Denver Broncos.
1: I do feel like we've all been so focused on Mahomes coming back from that injury that no one's really talking about Bo Nix coming back from that injury. And hell, it's the Broncos. It's Bo Nix. And if he hadn't suffered that injury, would have been in a Super Bowl and not the Chiefs. And yet we're not, for some reason, haven't been talking about that one. It stands to reason, coming off of that fractured ankle, that maybe there would be some rust for Bo Nix as well. Maybe that was just a boneheaded mistake there. Obviously, these are the things that can happen week one of the NFL season. Patrick Mahomes was on with Chris Bierman. He was asked about the conversations that he had after suffering that injury.
2: I started talking to the doctors and called a couple of them, and Dr. Cooper gave me the date. He said that he had a spot the next day where I could have the surgery, and I was like, I mean, let's do it. And then he put it out in front of me. He said, if you do everything the right way and you rehab and go through the process, that you'll have a chance to start at the beginning of this next year.
0: And he is. There he is. He's out there, and they're right now in plus territory off the pick with a 3rd and 3, a big third down here early in the first quarter. It's so good to have football back. I mean, what a weekend, right? Where, you know, Oregon goes to Stillwater in college football, right? And it was just, what the hell? And I'm not counting out the Oregon Ducks at all when it comes to being a national title contender. Ohio State, Texas was remarkable. Yesterday was damn, I mean, just riveting. We, you know, Lions Saints going to OT. I mean, a 59 spot being hung on an NFL defense, and then Giants in Dallas last night was spectacular. I mean,
1: people
0: welcome back football. Welcome back football, right?
1: Yeah, I it was absolutely an amazing first week, especially if you liked offense. If you like scoring, it was an incredible first weekend of football. The Giants, you mentioned beating the Cowboys 28-20. That's the most points in any season opening game since 2013 there for the New York Giants. They had a really high third down conversion rate. They looked really good against a Cowboys team that a lot of people are really high on, a Giants team that people didn't really know what to expect from. And they certainly answered a lot of their critics yesterday. Dan Orlovsky, ESPN's NFL analyst, was on the Pat McAfee show. He talked about what New York looked like.
3: Big time adult operation, did not beat themselves. Very efficient on offense. Quarterback played at a high clip. The defense, every guy, I mean, there's multiple, now there's a lot of penalties, but that drive is a perfect example of the difference of the teams. He throws the same route to the same player position-wise three straight times. The Cowboys, and really the same guys, blow the coverage three straight plays. It's shocking that would happen. Even in week one for me, it's still shocking. But the boredom of making that throw, I think, is

0: a sign of growth by Jackson Dart in the offense, and I just didn't look like a fluke. It looked like the Giants can flat out play.
1: And Amber, that what he's describing there is a very simple screen pass to the left boundary to the running back out of the backfield. Jackson Dart looks downfield, doesn't see it. Second progression, dump it off. Three times. But I'd go four times because there was a toss sweep to that same boundary, that same side to the running back, which went for about 8 yards. So you're really looking at four consecutive plays, back to back to back to back, for the New York Giants that led to a touchdown on the fourth play in a row. Same thing. If you're not going to stop it, we're going to keep throwing it. And I thought that was a masterful game plan by the Giants, and Christian Parker, the defensive coordinator for the Dallas Cowboys, is going to have to learn how to adjust. It's his first year as a DC.
2: The youngest DC in the game. He's supposed to be the wonder kid that comes in and fixes things there for the Cowboys, and certainly it didn't look like that in week one. Jackson Dart was pretty phenomenal. 23 of 29, 230 passing yards, three tutties, 54 rushing yards. I mean, he was pretty incredible, but it wasn't just what they did on offense against that Cowboys defense. They held the Cowboys defensively to just 244 total yards on offense. That is the most they've been able to hold Dallas to since way back in 2008. So they had a far better showing than they have had for many, many, many, many years against that Dallas Cowboys team. A lot of people weren't expecting it. Harbaugh era off to a good start.
1: How many years?
2: Since 2008, which is many years.
1: Right.
2: That's the official title of that. It wasn't just them. I mean, listen, the Bears obviously looked phenomenal. I don't know if they look phenomenal defensively, certainly offensively. Oh, we keep talking about that game, 59-37. Lost in that is that the Panthers also looked good offensively, or maybe neither of those teams have a defense. I don't know.
1: Well, here's my whole thing when it comes to, for an NFL fan that your team lost, you're okay. Relax. It's okay. It's week one.
2: Except the Rams aren't going undefeated.
1: That might not be okay. The most comical, you and I talked about that. That was the most comical discussion I've ever seen with Aaron Donald coming out of retirement to be lined up next to Myles Garrett, who's now on the IR, right, with a knee injury. To say that they were going to even bring up that thought of an NFL team in this day and age going undefeated was moronic. It was stupid. There was no way in ever loving hell. And what I tell you 2 weeks ago, take the Niners now. Go ahead and bet your hands bleed. Take the points. Go money line. San Fran's winning that football game in Australia. What happened? San Fran wins the game. Miles Garrett's on the IR. Aaron Donald may or may not play this week, but it was a wild weekend in week one, and it was awesome to watch.
2: It was. That does crack me up, that right out of the gate, that there was so much talk about that all summer long. The Rams are the super team, and then right out of the gate, you have the Rams fall to a very good 49ers team that somehow we have forgotten about. Coming up next here, 2 weeks to go in the baseball season. Lots to still be determined. We'll get into it right here on ESPN Radio.
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0: This is SportsCenter.
1: I'm Nick DeLuca. Monday Night Football in Kansas City. Week one wrapping up. Patrick Mahomes making his return from a torn ACL that he suffered in December. The knee looking healthy in the early going. 15-yard touchdown run to open the scoring, cashing in on a Bo Nix opening drive interception by Mansoor Delane. 7-0 Kansas City, 8:11 to go in the opening quarter. Kenneth Walker had 7 carries for 32 yards on the opening drive, making his Chiefs debut tonight. The game continues on ESPN TV. Elsewhere, Eagles 3-time Pro Bowl guard Landon Dickerson is being placed on IR with a knee injury. Will now miss a minimum of 4 weeks. Dickerson has dealt with various lower body injuries in recent years, had surgery to repair an injured meniscus in August of 2025, played in 15 games last season. In baseball, start to a big series in Cleveland with the White Sox battling the Guardians. Chicago entering a half game up in the AL Central. Guardians have a 1-game lead over the Blue Jays for the third wild card spot in the AL. Sox have lost 5 of 6, but lead 2-0 tonight in the top of the sixth inning. Colson Montgomery, RBI ground out. Chase Mydroth adding an RBI single as part of a 2-run sixth inning. In the NBA, Kawhi Leonard on his way back to Toronto. The Raptors and the Clippers completing the trade after a 3-month pause. Teams agreed to a deal on June 30th.
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0: With 1995 AL MVP, Mo Vaughn.
3: That's two of them. Mo Vaughn has hit in the bullpen. That is his third on the night.
0: Mo Vaughn on Amber and Ian.

0: Denise Ball to talk. There's still a lot to be decided across MLB. Mo Vaughn, the 1995 AL MVP, kind enough to hop on with us, as he is each and every Monday. Mo Vaughn appears courtesy of Perfect Game, the world's largest amateur baseball platform. Mo, thanks for hopping on with us. We've got baseball to talk about, so we're not going to start there at all. Instead, we're going to start NFL football. Your Dallas Cowboys got worked by the New York Giants, Mo. Is all hope already lost?
1: No, I'm just going to say this. First four games of like preseason, we went, you know, we got to get the kinks out. We went from a 4-3 to a 3-4. I don't understand why people are running wide open. They're not even in the screen. But we just, you know, we're going to take these next 3 weeks to try to get online. I mean, but it's tough. It's back to what I said. We got to prove it. We got to prove it. Nobody's going to give us anything. But we got three games to get ourselves together and then take it into the rest of the season. But there's just a lot of work to do.
2: Man, you sound like I was just at Saints Lions, Mo, and Eminem was there. You kind of sound like a little bit of, hey, man, there's vomit on my sweater already. Mom's spaghetti.
1: It's
2: week one.
1: You're all ramped up. It's week one, but listen, we just gotta get it together and hopefully we make strides and move forward. Look, the Giants look great. They were well coached. They did some things. We got to get to that point.
2: All right. How much do you watch the NFL or college football as a professional athlete? Right, your first 20 games, right? Until you get your stroke down, you know, and your timing and everything else, right? I don't judge a hitter until, what, 20, 25 games in, and then we're seeing. So how much do you watch NFL or college football like a pro athlete knowing that? Go ahead. Yeah, you know where I'm going with that.
1: A lot. You know, listen, I'm hurt. The Buckeyes lost to Texas. Listen, my whole football stat this weekend has just been, you know, lucky VSA. We won a championship to soften that blow. But yeah, you know, it takes time. People got to get in rhythm. You know, on the NFL side, I don't think any of the starters played a lot. You're exhausted, you're winded, you're amped up, and then you're down, you're up and back. So I just think there's a lot of things that happen because, you know, with the new CBA, you know, I don't think guys get ready in the preseason like, you know, back years ago. So, you know, I just think
2: you're not tackling in training camps, Mo. You're not tackling to the ground maybe once a week. It's all thud. Yeah, so to your point, you're spot on.
1: That's what I'm saying. So, you know, it's a little bit different in terms of the time it's going to take for things to click. But look, it didn't take Chicago any time, did it? It didn't take them any time. They came out swinging. So, you know, it's you just got to wait. You got to wait and to let everybody get the bumps and the bruises and the soft tissue injuries out, and then you're going to find out where you are.
0: Mo Vaughn appears courtesy of the Mo Vaughn Sports Academy in Boca Raton, Florida. All right, let's talk a little bit of baseball. The Yanks' Cam Schlittler, he's not only getting some Cy Young buzz here, Mo, but he's getting AL MVP buzz. The last pitcher to win that award was Clayton Kershaw. That was 12 years ago. So where do you stand on pitchers winning an MVP?
1: I think I'm a little old school. Let me tell you something. This guy, Cam, is having a great season. He's dominant. I watch him pitch. He's on top of it. But in my opinion, the pitcher's only going out there 1/6 of the season. I'm giving it to a guy that's putting in 6 months. You know, they got a Cy Young. He can have that. But I'm looking at, you know, Yordan Alvarez out of the American League to win the MVP.
2: What do you make of Wilson Contreras, right? Your old squad, I mean, it's a Bo Sox slugger. Just, you're in Double-A, man. You're throwing a hissy fit over not being able to get a little more pine tar on your bat. You're working on stuff. So your reaction to that whole scene, which I thought was a bad look personally for Contreras.
1: Listen, it didn't look good. But maybe he was in a bad mood because he's down there in Double-A doing a rehab assignment. But ultimately, as a professional, you're down there trying to show the way to the guys that are down there that are coming up, and they're big. Everybody's excited you're there. You're in the stands. You know, they're in the stands. People come to see you. You know, let's handle ourselves a little bit better in those situations and get your work in, and then you get back to the big leagues. As for his teammates, they're not going to be upset. You need that edge to win, you know, when it gets back to Major League Baseball time for him.
0: You can check out Mo Vaughn on MVP, the Mo Vaughn podcast, which drops every Thursday on Mo's YouTube channel. The Yanks and the Dodgers, Mo, can clinch playoff spots tonight. But let's talk about a couple teams that are in very different stratospheres in terms of payroll. Two of baseball's small market teams, each with bottom 10 payrolls, were the first to clinch playoff berths here with Tampa Bay and Milwaukee. Which of those two teams is best built for an October run?
1: I was just looking at these numbers. You got Tampa Bay first in defense, Milwaukee second. You have Milwaukee, right there in batting average and on base percentage. But the difference when it comes to the playoffs is Milwaukee is leading the league in strikeouts. And when you come to the playoffs and you got swing and miss, you're going to have the advantage. Two great teams. I love the way they both play. They play the game the way it's supposed to be played. But I think the edge is going to go to Milwaukee, because when it comes down to playoff baseball, you're facing those one and two guys, and guys coming out of the bullpen, you need guys that can get you out in the zone. And I think Milwaukee's got the edge with that, leading with those strikeouts.
2: Mo, how much as a player did you watch and scoreboard watch where – Now, obviously, the wild card has expanded since you played, but if you're the Cubbies or the Phillies or the Padres or the Diamondbacks, folks, that's 2.5 games separating those four teams for the wild card. 2.5 right there. How much are you actually not just focused on the game you're playing, but scoreboard watching as to other teams at this time of the year?
1: Every step of the way.
2: Really?
1: Everybody's looking. You're looking during the game. You're looking before the game. Everybody knows exactly where everybody is throughout the whole, you know, what are we out there? 7:30 to 10, you know, 7 to 10, you know, 7:30 to 10:30. Everybody knows exactly what's going on. And everybody, the scoreboard operator knows, and he's letting everybody else know. Everybody in the clubhouse knows exactly where everybody is. And what's got to happen. It's a great time of year, you know. And I know we talked about this the other week about, you know, having, you know, under 500 teams in the playoffs. It's not about that. It's about the race. And it's so tight right now. It's great to see.
0: And yet they'll tell the media, we're only focused on us.
2: We don't pay attention.
0: We're only focused on what's ahead of us.
2: Hey, nah. Move on. 1995 is telling us, I'm not paying attention. But your ass is paying attention.
0: 100%.
1: We're paying attention. No doubt.
0: Quick update here in Monday Night Football. Bo Nix to Evan Engram. Touchdown pass. We've got a tied game now. 7-7 Broncos Chiefs. 3:48 to go in the first quarter of that game. Mo Vaughn hopping on with us here on Amber and Ian. Let's stick with the football theme for a moment here. I'm not going to bring up the Giants, how they broke your Cowboys' hearts again. What I am going to bring up about the Giants is that there was a moment, Malik Nabers, the standout wide receiver for New York, he's coming off of injury, and his head coach, John Harbaugh, revealed that he tackled him earlier in the day. And I guess it was Harbaugh's way, Mo, of being like, all right, that first hit, it's going to come from me so that you don't have to worry about getting hit. You can get over out there and get the rust knocked out of you by me. Is there any scenario where you've had a manager, a coach, a teammate help you get over some hurdle, a mental hurdle, whatever it may be?
1: First of all, that's awesome. That's knowing your players. That's coaching. That's what you're supposed to do. Whatever you got to do to get your players in the right frame of mind. You're great, great, great by Harbaugh. Yes. My manager, Joe Morgan, just passed away this week. But he affected me in a great, great way. He actually sent me down in 1992 when I was, you know, up for on the 40-man roster for spring training. But he gave me one thing that stuck in my career and it relaxed me. And he said to me, he goes, Mo, let me tell you something. You're going down now, but you're never going to have a problem because you hang in there against left-handed pitching. And that, to this day, we've always been close. You know, God bless his family. You know, they're going to celebrate him, you know, coming up very soon. But you know, those words from certain people, certain individuals can carry you. And I'll always be grateful for what he said to me, because I actually hung in there against lefties my whole career.
2: That's awesome.
1: And I never forgot what he told me. It propelled me.
0: That's very cool and very poignant. This week, Mo Vaughn, 1995 AL MVP. Check his podcast out, the Mo Vaughn Podcast. Also, Perfect Game's annual WWBA World Championship is returning to the Roger Dean Complex in Jupiter, Florida, October 7th through 11th, where 120 of the nation's best travel baseball teams will be competing for the ultimate prize. Mo, we appreciate you hopping on with us. Hopefully, we'll have a maybe the grass will be greener ahead for your Dallas Cowboys. We'll have better things to talk about in terms of the NFL next week.
2: They're
1: when
2: good,
1: the Cowboys
2: Mo.
1: Lose, your whole week is jacked up. I'm in a bad mood. But we're going to be all right. We're going to hang in there and get it done.
0: All right, keep
1: Ian,
0: it up.
1: Send me the report, Ian. You got something, you better let me know.
2: I'll text you. I got you. I'll be at practice on Wednesday. I got you.
0: Thanks,
1: all right, Amber. See you guys later. Have a good week.
0: See you next week. Coming up next here on Amber and Ian, a Texas-sized stunner over the weekend.
2: Oh,
0: we'll get into it right here on ESPN Radio.
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0: Live action on our television sets right now. We're keeping a close eye, of course, on Monday Night Football. That's on ESPN. That game is tied. Broncos, Chiefs, 7-7, 2:43 in the first quarter. There's also baseball going on. The White Sox lead the Guardians 6-0. That is the bottom of the six. Cleveland is just a half game behind the White Sox in the AL Central. And the Blue Jays lead the Tigers 2-0, the top of the six. Toronto is one game out of the final AL wild card spot. Ready to take it to the next level? Unleash the beast this college tailgate season with Monster Energy. Tear into a can of the meanest energy drink on the planet. Monster Energy. Unleash the beast.
1: It's the fourth-ranked Texas Longhorns hosting the top-ranked team in the nation, the Ohio State Buckeyes. Third and goal. Hand off. Diving for the goal line. Hollywood Smothers. Touchdown, Texas. And the Longhorns are an extra point away from taking their first lead of the night.
2: Describe what was going through your head.
3: It wasn't very pretty, but we found a way to win. That's what good teams do.
4: As improbable win as we have seen in a long, long time. Unbelievable scene here. Knocks off number one.
0: Maybe the most improbable win we've ever seen. You could argue Ohio State entered the fourth quarter on Saturday night, leading 23-3 against Texas. Since 2004, AP number one teams were 197-0, Ian, when holding a 20-plus point lead in the fourth quarter. 197-0. That changed Saturday night when Texas ends up knocking off Ohio State 24-23. It was one of the most unbelievable games I've seen. In the fourth quarter, because up before that point, it sucked.
5: See, I disagree. I thought it was a remarkably hard-hitting football game in the first half when Ohio State's up 20-3. I'm going, don't count Texas out. They're not done because Ohio State lost a lot on that defensive side of the ball to the NFL over the last 2 years, not just last year. And I just had this feeling that just watching Arch and coming off the field, meaning Arch Manning, he had a confidence about him. Like, hey, man, we got this. Like, he saw something, you know, and things were going through his head. As any great quarterback or coordinator or head coach, that they had the you know, these how do I put it, Amber? Just a visual imprint, right? Like, okay, I saw this. We can adjust to that in the next time I see that look again. And they did. Look, Arch Manning in Texas battled their asses off and came back and won a remarkably hard football game. And I do a show with Anthony Rothman and Matty Ice on the Columbus Blue Jackets and Ohio State Buckeyes radio network every Monday. And their comment to me, and I'm curious to get your reaction to this, was fans were going, sky's falling, we stink, you know, we're awful, Texas is that much better, we wilted in the fourth quarter, we're not tough enough. And I'm going, are you out of your minds? That's a top five team you just played on the road. And they found a way to just to come back and win 24-23. It's a one-point game. So Ohio State fans are going, oh, we wilted? No, you didn't wilt. They were just that much better than you were in the fourth quarter. So I think that these are two teams, Amber, that I expect to see in the college football playoff, and not just in the playoff, but surviving and advancing in the college football playoff. These are two teams, to me, two of the best in all of college football. We saw them lock horns in week two. I expect to see them in the CFP. Your thoughts?
0: Ohio State hadn't lost like that in 115 games. They had never had a lead, a 20-point lead, and coughed it up in 115 games. The fans just aren't used to it, right? I mean, Ohio State, to its credit, because it has been such a good program for so long, has a very spoiled fan base. And so if Texas scores 21 points and they don't score none in the fourth quarter, it does feel, I'm sure, to that particular fan base like the sky is falling. Of course, like you said, the final score was a 1-point game. And if before that game we had said Texas edged out Ohio State, because that was my prediction, by the way, before the game, that was plenty of people's prediction. Texas, they're going to edge out Ohio State. Ohio State's better in some categories on paper. Texas still has a hell of a squad, though, right behind them. And what you can't account for is the environment. Ohio State's on the road, and so maybe that gives a little edge there to Texas. So they end up edging out to 1-point game in the end. Nobody would have thought that means Ohio State sucks. It's just just the way that it went down. It's not the final result. It's because those fans saw their Buckeyes seemingly cough it up and roll over in the fourth quarter and appear exhausted and overwhelmed. And that does take it away from the fact that there was also, hey, listen, there was, you know, they were going for it on fourth and six. I mean, their back, Texas backs were against the wall. And so they had nothing to lose at that point. And that's why they were going for it, obviously, as aggressively as they did. And yeah, Ohio State wore down, but Texas is a great team. And I think that there's a lot to learn probably from both squads, because the reality is Texas can't start that slow all season. And Ohio State can't collapse like that in the fourth quarter all season, and we probably won't see either of those things happen to that depth again.
5: No, and you're talking about first-round talent all over the field. You know,
0: for both teams.
5: Yeah, amen. You know, I thought Jeremiah Smith had a hell of a game. I thought Julian Sayin played a very solid game, and Arch Manning in the second half. Remember, he's dealing with a hurt throwing hand that he hurt in the first quarter and still found a way to will his team to a win. Colin Simmons was all over the field. Let me tell you something. Right tackle for Ohio State saved Julian Sayin's life by holding Colin Simmons, because they line him up all over the field. Will Muschamp, you know, the new defensive coordinator for the Texas Longhorns, I thought did a masterful job, especially in the second half, of moving Simmons from right to left. I mean, you didn't know where he was lining up. And on that particular play where Sayin drops back, Simmons is about to destroy him. And I mean, he got hogtied. Just like, I'm going to save you, Julian, by getting a holding penalty here. Trust me, it's worth it. Because if I don't, Niedermeyer dead. Going movie Animal House. By the way, Oregon Ducks. We'll touch on them later. And then, yeah, saying you're dead. It was probably the best holding call of the entire season. By one player saving his quarterback. But bottom line is this. Ohio State fans, calm down. Your team is one of the best in all of college football. Texas is one of the best teams in all of college football. I expect both of them, as I mentioned, to be in the college football playoff and surviving and advancing because they're that damn good.
0: Here's Sark on finally getting over the hump.
6: Ton of respect for Ohio State. I mean, and I said this going into the game, and I say it after, like, they're a really good program. And Ryan has a very talented roster. He's got really good coaches. They play the game the right way. They're tough. And so beating a team like that is, you know, in essence, it's a win for the season. But I also think it serves as a little bit of a barometer of where we're at as a program this season. They're not going anywhere. You know, I told Ryan after the game, you know, I hope we see you again. That's a good sign for both of us, right? If we get a chance to see him again. So they're a heck of a team. It was a good win. And like I said, it's worth a win. But I do think there's some lessons learned for us about fighting back from adversity.
0: I think the win told us more about Texas than the loss told us about Ohio State.
5: Meaning?
0: That I think if Texas had lost the way that they were losing in the first half and they had lost like that in the end, the world would have the sky would have actually been falling for Texas.
5: Great point.
0: And today, the sky should not at all be falling for Ohio State. Coming up, plenty more right here on Amber and Ian.
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0: Coming up Tuesday, Patrick Mahomes is back and ready to go. But will Bo Nix and the Broncos prove they're still the best team in the AFC West? 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
1: I'm Nick DeLuca. Week one wrapping up on Monday Night Football in Kansas City. Patrick Mahomes making his return from a torn ACL that he suffered in December, opening the scoring with a 15-yard touchdown run in the first quarter. Bo Nix bouncing back from an opening drive interception, finding Evan Ingram on a 19-yard touchdown throw. 7-7, 12:42 to go in the first half. Mansoor Delane had the early pick for the Chiefs. He's in the locker room dealing with a shoulder injury right now. Mahomes has started 1 of 5 for 9 yards. Nix, 8 of 10, 76 yards, touchdown, and INT. Kenneth Walker, 8 carries, 41 yards in the opening half. The game continues on ESPN TV. Elsewhere, Eagles three-time Pro Bowl guard Landon Dickerson is being placed on injured reserve with a knee injury, out a minimum of 4 games. Dickerson has dealt with various lower body injuries in recent years, had meniscus surgery in August of 2025, played in 15 games last season. In baseball, Yankees with a chance to clinch a playoff spot with a win tonight, taking on the Twins in Minnesota, out to a 1-0 lead in the top of the third inning. Jose Caballero with a solo homer in that one. Will Warren threw 3 innings scoreless with 3 hits allowed, 5 strikeouts. Yankees 4 games back of the Rays for first place in the AL East as well. In the NBA, the Raptors and Clippers completing the Kawhi Leonard trade after a 3-month pause.
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2: If you are just tuning in, miss the Sports Center update. It is 7-7 on Monday Night Football. Mahomes and the Donkeys of Denver tied 7 apiece, 3rd and 6 right now for the Chiefs, 11 minutes and change to go in the second quarter. We enjoyed this so much last year, and he's back again this year to grace us with his remarkable football knowledge. It's a blast every single Monday at this time to be joined by Tom Telesco, longtime NFL general manager, knows ball as well as anybody, returns here to Amber and Ian here on ESPN Radio, the ESPN app, Sirius XM Channel 80, as we are presented by Progressive Insurance. Tommy T, appreciate you, man. All right, we're just mentioned right there, right? Mahomes back, tied at 7. Look, tore his ACL, MCL just 9 months ago, and he's back there starting week 1. Your reaction?
3: Not surprised that he's back at all. I mean, with this type of athlete and then with his injury. Now, I am curious to see just, you know, what does he look like physically? And I sense that you and I probably aren't going to notice a lot. I think he may notice it a little bit, but what I'm watching tonight with him is just,

0: I want to watch his movement in the pocket. I want to watch his lower body. I want to see, you know, is he willing to get outside the pocket? Is he willing to run? Is he trying to protect himself at all? That's what I'm going to watch for. I don't think we're going to see that. I think we're going to see a pretty normal Patrick Mahomes. But what I'm concerned about, the biggest thing I'm watching is the Chiefs' two tackles against this Broncos defense. So, you know, it's hard to have a quarterback coming back off injury with some questions on the offensive line, and then the fact that you got to play against the Broncos defense, which is one of the best in the league, with Nick Benito coming off the edge, Zach Allen inside. So this is going to be a tough assignment.
1: No doubt about it, man. All right, so let's get into it. Just big broad picture for you. Biggest takeaways from week one in the NFL.
0: The biggest takeaway with week one, and I used to have to say this all the time to our staff, win or lose, actually, it's just, in the words of Aaron Rodgers, just R-E-L-A-X. Like, you got to relax. Like, it's as hard as it is to do, Ian. I mean, professional football has the longest offseason of any professional sport. So there's a lot that goes into that, a lot of team building, but then a lot of hope throughout the offseason. And mostly everything that's written and talked about is positive. But then week one, 16 teams are going to lose. So you have to take that into consideration. Like last year, the Raiders, they went out cross-country on the road against New England. They won in New England, and then we knew what happened the rest of the year. The Raiders had the worst record in the league. The Patriots went to the Super Bowl. So just because you lose week one, it's not like all your hopes are dashed, but it's just hard. It's hard emotionally with everything that you put into this. So I know all the discussions, you know, today are, you know, 16 teams are going to the Super Bowl and 16 teams are going to go winless. But there has to be some perspective about where you are. Now, if we're talking about late September, you know, and a team at that point that you like is 1-3 or 0-4, then we have a discussion to make. But right now, it's just like, hey, let's gain some perspective here.
1: Hey, Tom, and Tom Telesco joining us, a longtime NFL GM, every Monday here on ESPN Radio, just recapping the weekend of the NFL and then looking ahead to week two. On that note right there, at what point as a GM or as a coach do you really understand what you do or do not have with a team?
0: With me, it was always about early October to see exactly where you were on offense, defense, and special teams. And your injuries at that point will play into it, too. But it would take, you know, 4 to 5 weeks to get a good feel for what you are as a football team. Every year is new. You know, even for teams like the Seattle Seahawks, it really brought back mostly everybody they had from last year other than Jadarius Price at running back. You're still finding your footing each year. You've got changes on the coaching staff. You've got other teams that have scouted you, and now they're going to attack some things that were maybe weaknesses last year. So it probably takes 4 to 5 weeks to feel about exactly where you are. And then at that point, you start to try and you play to your strengths and minimize your weaknesses. And that's why good teams through the course of the year get better and better as the year goes on and play their best ball late in the year, because at that point, they know what they are and then how to play to their strengths and their weaknesses.
1: Well, Tom, we had these absurd conversations coming into week one about, well, the Rams are going to go undefeated. And I hiked my leg on that like you wouldn't believe, like a dog on a fire hydrant, man. I mean, like, you know how hard it is to win, folks, on any NFL Sunday or Thursday or Monday? It's damn difficult. And undefeated? Come on. So now we have Myles Garrett with a knee. He's on IR. Don't know when Aaron Donald is going to play or not play. What do you think of that situation right now with the Rams, especially with those two monster names now being, well, one not playing yet and the other is banged up?
0: With Aaron Donald, I'm sure they had a plan even before he signed that, hey, look, if he signs, this is how we're going to handle this. They already knew they had the game in Australia. They know what their schedule is like. And they know that he is 35 years old, coming off of not playing football in 3 years. And even though he's in probably very good shape, he still has to work his way into football shape. So I'm sure they had a plan moving forward. We didn't know what it was. Now we saw that the plan was to not travel him to Australia, which I think was very smart. And now we'll kind of see how he works in week two. Based on his contract incentives, I think he plays this week, the way they kind of wrote out the incentives and what he has to hit. Now, I just don't think it'll be the same snap count that he's used to, but I think he'll play. Now, Myles Garrett, you know, different situation. It's difficult with the knee where anytime you have like some meniscus issues, because there's plenty of times where you can kind of play through it, you can manage the symptoms, but then you have to try and figure out at what point, you know, if it's a detriment, if the swelling isn't going down enough, you know, at what point do we do surgery? And I think it's easy to look back now and say, well, shoot, you should have done surgery 3 weeks ago during training camp when he wasn't practicing, he'd be ready for opening day. But you always try and avoid surgery the best that you can. So you kind of, you know, you manage it the best you can, but obviously it just got to the point where they feel like, hey, look, let's just get this done now, get this 4 weeks done, and hopefully he'll get back, you know, in early October.
1: Longtime NFL GM Tom Telesco joining us here every Monday here on ESPN Radio with Amber Wilson on me and Fitzsimmons. What stood out to you watching the Giants and the Cowboys?

0: interesting game. And it, the first thing that stood out to me was like, this is Harbaugh ball. I mean, this is how he plays. It was physical football. They ran the ball a good amount. The one thing I thought going in, and we talked a lot about this on NFL radio this summer, everyone talked about the Giants, you know, their run defense and their interior run defense is a huge weakness. And what we had talked about is, look, on offense, if you're aggressive in the first half, it doesn't mean aggressive, you have to throw it every down, but aggressive to try and get a lead early in the first half, which they did, kind of forces the Cowboys in the second half, they have to throw the ball. They're not going to run it as much. You kind of mitigate your weaknesses. So that's kind of what we saw. I mean, the Giants got up. They got up pretty early. They're able to hold the lead with how physical they played on the offensive side of the ball. I think watching Maui Noah, their first-round draft pick, the offensive guard from Miami, just a great fit in that offense, a great fit at guard, I think. I didn't really see him as a tackle. I saw him as a guard, and he really played an outstanding game against a pretty good Dallas Cowboy front. I think with the Cowboys, we just have to remind yourself, I know on defense they put a lot of assets into that side of the ball to get better, but just because you hire a new young defensive coordinator from a proven tree, and just because you sign and trade and draft new defensive players, it doesn't mean immediate results. I mean, there's still a process to this. There's a big change in style that they're playing now as opposed to the last couple of years. There could be a transition period right now in this defense, so I don't think it all is lost with the Cowboys defense, but this may take a little bit of time to gel.
1: All right, Tom, let's go rapid fire here on a few more, and then we'll turn you loose. And we greatly appreciate the time every Monday here on ESPN Radio, looking back on the week that was the National Football League. Kyler Murray's concussion, how are you handling that? If you're with the Minnesota Vikings, especially with Carson Wentz and J.J. McCarthy, who's the emergency quarterback right now. And Wentz played well.
0: Well, yeah, I mean, he's efficient enough. I just worry about with Carson Wentz. I just worry about the injury history that he has and the amount of sacks that he takes. But look, he's their number two quarterback for a reason. They made that determination coming out of training camp. So if Kyler's not ready to go, and, obviously with the concussion, you're going to take your time with that. Wentz will be the starting quarterback. J.J. McCarthy's the number two. But J.J. McCarthy's going to have to be ready to play, because with Carson the last couple of years and with his age, he also has some durability issues. But the Vikings did just a tremendous job in the second half, certainly on defense. But, I would look at Wentz next week as the starting quarterback.
1: Cleveland Browns right now. At what point are you going, all right, we know what we're paying Deshaun Watson, but I don't give a damn about the contract. We have to do what's best for the team.
0: Yeah, this was, first of all, Jacksonville's really good, and not enough people talk about it, including myself, I think, because they're in Jacksonville, but they're an outstanding football team. But just the Browns' offense, they're really young, they're inexperienced, first and second-year players, and they have an offensive line that is playing all together for the first time, a full game for the first time, five new starters. So, and then they've got, a quarterback at Deshaun Watson, just hasn't played a lot of football the last couple of years. So it was not a great debut by any stretch of the imagination. And Watson doesn't have a lot to rely on just because a lot of younger players. I do think it will get better, but this is probably a week-to-week, a quarterback decision moving forward. Now, their defense didn't play very strong either. I mean, Trevor Lawrence had an outstanding day, but the quarterback situation in Cleveland is probably more week-to-week than anything else, and it's just up in the air right now.
1: All right, defense was optional in this last one. Bears and Panthers. I know you want to weigh in on this damn thing. Most points scored in the modern era in week one. My gosh. I mean, Tom, sum this one up if you can in 30 seconds. Good luck.
0: Yeah, this is, to me, Caleb Williams played great, but it's less about him and more about how well the Bears run the ball. I mean, that's their identity. They ran for almost 300 yards, seven and a half yards a carry. So, they're scoring points, but the question is, we talked about the Bears going into the season, is the defense good enough? And Carolina, who's solid on offense, I wouldn't say they're dynamic. Carolina went up and down the field with points and yards. So we shall see. This is those opening games. You still don't know what your team is yet. But, I mean, offensively and identity of the Bears was pretty impressive yesterday.
1: 59-37 was the final. 96 combined points, defense optional.
0: Old school Big 12 game.
1: That's so true. That is so damn true. Hey, brother, appreciate you, Tom. We'll talk to you next week, man. Enjoy Monday night for the rest of Monday Night Football and the rest of the week. And when it comes to the college grid and your boy obviously playing ball, man, go enjoy all of it. Just soak it all up, man. Thank you so much for the time.
0: Appreciate it. Anytime. Have a great day.
1: All right, brother. We'll talk to you next week. Tom Telesco, every Monday right here on Amber and Ian here on ESPN Radio with Amber Wilson. I'm Ian Fitzsimmons. The insight there is phenomenal. And look, going back to that Bears and Panthers game, I still don't. I never thought, Amber, that I would see an NFL team have 59 hung on them, especially in week one.
2: Yeah, the defense didn't really show up for that game, huh?
1: Good Lord.
2: But by the way,

0: on for either team, because you could say the same thing for the Bears defense as well. If you don't like defense, then that was the game for you. If all you want was scoring, that game gave it to us, because both those offenses really showed up. And for some reason, the defenses, they forgot that the NFL season was starting. We'll see if week two goes better for either of those squads. Coming up next, speaking of the NFL, there's so much conversation about the pressure on Joe Burrow. Well, his Bengals came out. They made a statement yesterday. So let's get into it right here on ESPN Radio.
1: Hey, this is Rich Eisen. 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Our usual Tuesday guests will join us. Josh Pate on college football, Cam Hayward on everything else, and the comedian Joe Coy joins us in studio. 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

0: Let's get you an update on some of the live action around sports. Monday Night Football on ESPN. This game is tied 7-7. That game's in the second quarter. There is about 6:22 left in the second. We'll continue to keep you updated on the live action throughout the evening here on ESPN Radio. 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We've spent a lot of time on the weekend that was, because boy, was it a football weekend. And I don't just mean the NFL. I also mean college. It was a hell of a weekend anyway you cut it. But it was, of course, week one for the NFL season, and we had a load of games, and there was a load of pressure on the Cincinnati Bengals, Ian Fitzsimmons, because they love to not show up early in the season, and their defense loves to never show up, and that's been the story that we've been telling about the Bengals now for years. Well, that's not the story that we can tell anymore after they were able to knock off the Tampa Bay Buccaneers. Week one, a Bengals win, Ian.
1: It doesn't happen very often. Now, the defense wasn't great, but they're going up against, you know, in my opinion, one of the more underrated quarterbacks in the NFL, who was finally rewarded with a nice contract, and Baker Mayfield. He finished 23 of 28, Amber, for what, 216 yards, averaging around eight yards per completion. But Joe Burrow was outstanding. So when you still get 27 hung on you in the NFL, your defense still has some work to do.
0: See, that's interesting that you're saying that, because for me, and I watched that game, I thought that it was more like a credit to the Bucs, because I'm with you. I mean, I think that's a pretty solid Tampa team. I'm a Baker fan, so I thought that it was more a credit to the Bucs being able to hang, but obviously we know with the Bengals, they did make a new big additions this season, given I understand that we've talked about this before with that Bengals defense, but four huge additions this offseason to that Bengals defense alone.
1: Sexy
0: and they
1: Dexy,
0: did force the four turnovers in that game. There were three lost fumbles in the first half from the Tampa Bay Buccaneers.
1: Look, but when you have Ja'Marr Chase catching what? I'm going off the top of my head here. Was it two passes? Yeah, two grabs. Mike Gesicki, tight end out of Penn State, you know, who's been in the league for a long time and is an outstanding either in line or slot, you know, tight end slash wide receiver. He led the team in catches. That tells me that Joe Burrow does not give a bleep as to who you are, where you are. If you're open, I'm throwing it to you. That's it. Done. And Ja'Marr Chase wasn't complaining after the game, after only having two catches. That is so impressive to me. So to have Burrow and that offense hang 33 on Tampa was awesome. If you're Tampa, man, you got a problem on defense, without a doubt. I know Vita Vea was holding out for a lot of, and it was a not holding out. He was a stay in or hold.
0: Yeah, he was a hold in. He got paid.
1: Right? Yeah, he was in front of him.
0: Baker,
1: which
0: got paid.
1: By the way, I'm all about. If you're going to hold out, hold in. Let them see you. Let them know.
0: Hold out this year.
1: What's that?
0: I don't think we had a single holdout this year.
1: They're all hold-ins now, which is smart. Yeah. The agents have finally gotten in and telling the players, look, you want to be in front of them.
0: Yeah,
1: you want to let them see you. Go, hey, you could have that guy out there. So I'm all about the hold-in. And, you know, Vita Vea, I think, though, missing some time of being calloused and hit a bit, even though he's a vet, you know, wasn't the same guy. Baker Mayfield, I thought, played well, but I'm going to give full credit to Joe Burrow and that Cincy offense, where it wasn't about who you're throwing it to, it's who's open, and that's who Burrow will go to. Go back to when he was at LSU, to the Super Bowl team, to the ultimate example was yesterday. That was impressive. And you know the best part, Amber? Ja'Marr Chase is not complaining. You want to know why? They won, and he's a team guy.
0: Right. Well, and they did win, even though Ja'Marr Chase only had two targets, the fewest of his entire career. Joe Burrow in that game against the Bucs had a 76.1 total QBR. That is the highest in a season opener in his career. So already the Bengals season off to its best start of the Joe Burrow era. Obviously, it's very early. There's still a lot of work to do. Well, and so we'll see. So here we are, where Joe Burrow wanted to be. Here is Joe Burrow on his defense.
2: Yeah, I mean, four turnovers, you're going to win a lot of football games if you get four turnovers. And we got to be able to capitalize on them a little bit more. We had, I think, two touchdowns and two field goals off of them. But so we got to get that fixed. But it was a good one.
1: I love that part. We have to get that fixed. So they scored on all four, right? But he wants tutties off every turnover. And the defense did have four turnovers, but still gave up 27.
0: Yeah, forcing four turnovers is impressive. Baker fumbled three times on three consecutive drives in that game. It's the first time he's had multiple fumbles in his Tampa Bay Buccaneers career. That wasn't the only thing, of course, that happened on Sunday. The Vikings beat the Packers as well, 39-22. Who was the quarterback for the Minnesota Vikings, you may ask? Well, it was Kyler Murray for a moment in time. He gets knocked out of the game with a really nasty concussion on the third drive of the game. It was Carson Wentz the rest of the way. He comes in, he steps in for Minnesota, Ian, and he honestly looked really competent. Multiple touchdowns.
1: Just heard Tom Telesco, right? Yeah. Saying, hey, was he great? No. Was he good? Yeah. That touchdown throw that he had to Justin Jefferson up the left boundary was a pristine, perfect throw. Did he miss other ones? Absolutely he did. But man,
0: he was stepping in as a backup, hadn't taken one reps. He wasn't planning to start, you know, to be in the overwhelming majority of that game, obviously. Still threw three touchdown passes. I understand the yardage is, you know, 133 yards. All right. But he had three tutties in that game, and he brought them the win. Against Green Bay. I mean, that's impressive in and of itself.
1: And divisional win, right? And Jordan Love, in our pre-show meeting, right? You're going, hey, man, he's been in the league a long time.
0: A long time.
1: Time to shine. It is.
0: I mean, that's fair. At this point, like, you have been in the league a long time, Jordan Love. If it's not now, when is it?
1: Go ahead. That's your thought. Go ahead. Fire away.
0: Well, here's the thing with Jordan Love. When you pull the numbers, too, like the passing yards are there, right? The numbers tend to be there with Jordan Love, but you just have to do more. You're in a position now where if you're supposed to be, you know, one of the better quarterbacks in the league, then you've got to be in a situation where you're willing your team to victory, right? And you should be able to beat a team that has a backup quarterback scoring points on the other side. And it just seems, it's not just Jordan Love. I mean, the Packers underwhelm me over and over again. And I felt like that's exactly what they did here in their season opener.
1: And then I'm going to go to another game. The Ravens and Colts, Lamar Jackson,
0: that man's healthy.
1: And a first-year head coach, right? I mean, he delivered big time. Lamar Jackson, 324 yards and a tutty. Yeah. They rocked the Colts, 41-23. And then, it's going to sound awful, like vinegar on my palate, the Jets deserve some credit.
0: Come on.
1: Yeah, they do. 23-10, Cam Ward, what the hell? Geno Smith?
0: Yeah, Cam Ward, what the hell?
1: Take your flowers.
0: Cam Ward, what the hell? Plenty more right here on ESPN Radio.
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1: I'm Nick DeLuca. Week one finishing up on Monday Night Football in Kansas City. Game one for Patrick Mahomes making his return from a torn ACL. Opening the scoring with a 15-yard touchdown run tonight. Bo Nix answering with a 19-yard touchdown throw to Evan Engram. The team's trading punts after that, but the Chiefs on the move inside the red zone. 7-7 at the Denver 17. 1:51 to go until halftime. Kenneth Walker, newest Kansas City Chief, 14 carries, 89 yards in the opening half. Mahomes just 5 of 15 for 39 yards. Bo Nix, 11 of 15, 88 yards, one touchdown, one pick. And a quiet night so far for Jaylen Waddle, making his Bronco debut, one catch for 2 yards. In the NBA, Kawhi Leonard returning to Toronto. The Raptors and Clippers completing the trade after a three-month pause. ESPN NBA writer Mark J. Spears says Toronto could be dangerous in the East.
2: I saw the Toronto Raptors when they lost to the Cleveland Cavaliers, but they took them 7 games. You know, this is certainly was a team on the rise without Kawhi, you know, with Scottie Barnes, R.J. Barrett, a lot of young talent. And then now he goes to Kawhi, gets to go back to the six and teach him how to win. And are they the favorites in the East? No. Are they scary in the East? Yes, I definitely think they are.
1: Spears on NBA Today. The team's agreeing to the deal on June 30th before holding off due to the NBA's investigation into Leonard and the Clippers circumventing the salary cap.
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4: 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You can find him at Ian Fitz ESPN. You can find me at Amber W Sports. Let's sound on, sound off.
0: They said it, but what did they really mean?
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4: The Cleveland Browns are not good, Ian Fitzsimmons. They do have a new head coach.
6: Breaking news.
4: His name is Todd Monken. Deshaun Watson was not good in week one of the NFL season.
6: Breaking news.
4: They have already announced that he is the starter for week two of the NFL season for the Cleveland Browns. Here is Todd Monken addressing whether he gives a darn what the players think about his quarterback choice.
7: Well, I don't know. You'd have to ask every one of those guys. You said 100%. And really, to be honest, I mean, they don't have a choice. I mean, this isn't a debate. And I don't ask the players what every series, what play I'm going to call. What play we're going to call on defense. Like, their job's to play, our job's to put the best player on the field that we think gives us a chance to win. And I love our guys. But the moment we get into that in terms of who this guy should be playing, what we're doing this, what we ought to be calling, we've lost sight of the target, which is to own it and fix it and try like hell to get better.
4: That's fair. It's a fair response.
6: It is, but I'm going to tell you right now what I think. I don't give a damn. We just talked to Tom Telesco about this very thing, a longtime NFL GM. I don't care what the contract is. Give me the best player on the field to give me a chance to win. There is no way that you can fool an NFL locker room. Can't do it. They know who the best player is. They know.
4: You think Shador is that much better than Deshaun? Because I don't think so.
6: Well, I'm guessing that's not what Todd Monken is saying. But I know what Deshaun is not, and that is he ain't there.
4: He's, right, but I'm assuming
6: he's not the
4: that
6: same
4: Monken
6: player before massages and everything else. He is not that guy. So at least go and see what you do or don't have in Shador Sanders. Because we know what you don't have in Deshaun Watson, because that leads you to, if you don't have a quarterback in Shador, then this potential 2027 draft class, right, where you've got Arch Manning and CJ Carr, Lenora Sellers, we go on, and Dante Moore, going down the list, right? Don't you want to know what you do or don't have in a young quarterback?
4: I think that they
6: I know what you don't have in Deshaun Watson. That guy is done. He's not the same player mentally that we saw in Houston.
4: I think if they thought that Shador was better than Deshaun, then Shador would be the one starting. That's what I think. I respect Todd Monken enough as a coach to think that he'd be making that decision.
6: I disagree. Yeah, I disagree. I mean, the owner is telling the coach, you got to play him.
4: 34-10, the Jags whooped the Browns over the weekend. Let's move it along. The Giants certainly fared better than the Cleveland Browns did. They beat the Cowboys. Their quarterback is much better than the Cleveland Browns quarterback. His name is Jackson Dart, and he was asked about how his head coach tackled Malik Nabers coming off of that ACL injury, coming back, getting his start back here before the game, in the pregame. Coach Harbaugh tackled Nabers.
6: Let him up.
4: So that he would go ahead and get that rust off for that first hit. Here's Jackson Dart talking about it.
8: Yeah, we were all just chilling on the sideline. It was right before we were supposed to start our walkthrough, and things were just up in the air. We didn't know exactly what was going to happen, and me and Coach Harbs kind of had some conversations. He's like, you know what? Like, I think that, you know, once he gets hit for the first time and realizes that, you know, he's okay, then he's going to feel confident. So I think in his mind that triggered, oh, maybe I should tackle him right then and there. So we were all just standing there, and then all of a sudden Lee goes down on the ground, and our team's super protective of him. So we all turn to look, and it's Coach Harbs tackling Leak, and then he pops up and he goes, see, you're all good.
6: I love that Amber, that is so Harbaugh-esque, whether it's Jim, John, the dad, you name it. All right, Malik, you seem a little edgy, you okay? Oh, coach, yeah, but bam, light him up.
4: Okay, coach, don't injure anybody.
6: That's so good. Goodness. True story. Jim Harbaugh, many, many, many years ago, for people who may not have heard this, why he pounds his quarterback's pads and hits him in the gut and everything else but before every game, every single game, is because when he was a rookie with the Chicago Bears and getting his first start, Walter Payton, the great Walter Payton, walked up to Jim Harbaugh and said, you look nervous. You okay? No, yeah, I'm fine. He goes, nah, you won't be fine until you get that first hit. And Walter Payton just started pummeling Jim Harbaugh, his young quarterback. And he said, that helped me get ready for that first hit. I think that's what John Harbaugh was doing with Malik Nabers. That is a very Harbaugh thing, and only a Harbaugh thing. Amber, find me another coach that would tackle your star wideout and say, oh, now you're ready. Let's go. There's your first hit.
4: I can't imagine there is another one.
6: Thank you.
4: Jim might need to try a different strategy with Justin Herbert, but we can talk about that a little bit later. Let's stick with this Giants-Cowboys game. Dak Prescott was 22 of 34, 175 yards, two tutties, an interception in that game. Here is Dak Prescott, the Cowboys quarterback, being asked, how bad does it feel to lose the first game of the season?
9: Yeah, I mean, it sucks to lose. Damn sure sucks to lose the first one to this team, a division game, but still optimistic. That doesn't change our goals, doesn't change how we feel about our team. As I said, credit to those guys that they beat us tonight. This is a marathon, though. It's a long season, and we're going to respond. We've got great leaders, and I feel confident in just even the message and the feel in the locker room after that. Guys are pissed off. Nobody's more disappointed than the players in that locker room and the coaches and everybody that put this game plan together and attempted to go out there and execute it and failed to do so. And as I said, credit to those guys. They'll have to see us again, and we've got to turn the page and got another division game next week at home.
6: Amber, more impressed with the Giants than disappointed with the Cowboys.
4: I was as well.
6: Yeah. I'm going to give full credit to Jackson Dart growing up a bit and not trying to put his head down and be a battering ram as a quarterback. He got out of bounds. That bull rush and the waves that the Giants throw at you with all those defensive linemen. I mean, we saw Burns lining up as a Mike linebacker. That, I mean, what? You don't know where it's coming from. So I give full credit to the Giants and less blame to the Cowboys. But obviously the Cowboys have some work to do.
4: They certainly do. There's work to do in college football. I'm not sure that the work needs to come from the LSU Tigers or the Ole Miss Rebels, but we will see both of those teams match up, and there will be fireworks both on and off the field this weekend. That game is Saturday at 7:30 p.m. LSU is going to Oxford, Mississippi. Lane Kiffin is going back to Oxford, Mississippi. Pete Golding is the head coach there now in Oxford, Mississippi. He used to work for Lane Kiffin. Now I doubt that those two talk. Here is Pete Golding on this game being like a high school homecoming.
10: We're going to prepare the right way this week and get locked in and get focused. A lot going on. You got Ella Langley, you got game day, you got so much other stuff. But to me, it's like high school homecoming for these dudes. Like, if you focus on the wrong, right, that homecoming dance ain't very fun after you get your butt beat on a Friday night. So we got to make sure we're doing everything right throughout the week to get the outcome that we want.
6: Just go ahead and pick it back to the Lane Kiffin comment.
4: Yeah, here's Lane Kiffin, the LSU head coach, on who has the pressure on them. He says the pressure is on Ole Miss going into this game.
11: I told the players today, man, like, you don't have anything to worry about as far as, like, attention on you all week and everything. There's just going to be so much attention, hatred, everything on me. I said, you just get to go play. And I said, really, the pressure's on them. They're the team that, you know, we won 7 games last year. They won 13. They return, you know, 2 Heisman candidates. How often does that ever happen in the same backfield? I mean, we had it one time with Matt Leinart and Reggie Bush. And second longest winning streak in the country. So you guys just get to go play, and the pressure's not on you.
6: All right, but you left those Heisman Trophy candidates,
4: bro,
6: right? You left all of that, what you just said. Oh, this team had 7 goodness. Wins. They had 13. They were 18 seconds away from playing for a natty you said, no, I can't win a national championship at Ole Miss. Lane, I love you, man. Damn, you give us so much stuff to talk about.
4: You're absolutely right.
6: Lord.
4: He left because he felt like he couldn't win a national championship there. And then in that soundbite, he is quite literally saying that they have the pressure essentially because they should win the national championship because they have 2 Heisman contenders on that team. And then also referencing Matt Leinart and Reggie Bush, who did win the national championship.
6: Amber, it's not just that. Like his predecessor at LSU, Brian Kelly, left Notre Dame because he didn't think that he could play for a national championship at Notre Dame because of the academic standards. He goes to LSU, fails miserably. You know where Notre Dame was a year after Brian Kelly left? Playing for a national damn championship.
4: Yeah.
6: When you're chasing it, it means you're chasing. Go find it. Go get it. And right now, I mean, Elaine, I'm sorry, you had it at Ole Miss, 18 seconds away.
4: I know. There's no reason he couldn't have won a national championship, frankly, at Ole Miss. I think that's what we've learned here. But now it's funny that he's flipping it, and he's like, oh, all the pressure is on them because they were such a great team.
6: Lacey,
4: such a great team. I had such a great program. I had to leave it.
6: Yeah.
4: Lane, it'll be fireworks, man. That's not going to be the only soundbite that we get leading up to this weekend.
6: Week.
4: Or out of this weekend. It is going to be an

0: Where are you this weekend? Where are you
1: this
0: going?
1: This weekend, I am at SMU Louisville.
0: That's a great game. Ranked on ranked.
1: Good game. Very far from the circus. You are at?
0: Your alma mater, Florida, Auburn. We'll hear from John Sumrall coming up later on this week. Florida Gators head coach.
1: Heck yeah.
0: So, yeah.
1: I'm very happy
0: with Sumrall.
1: It's a
0: monster weekend.
1: So far, by the way. Very happy with Mr. Sumrall.
0: I'm good being away from Oxford this weekend. I really am. We were all in Baton Rouge last weekend. I'm good being away from the circus. I really am.
1: I'm a little sad. I kind of wish I was there, but we're going to be in Oxford in a few weeks. So I'll still, I think in November. I'll still
0: get my scholarship. You're good.
1: Yeah, I'll get my Oxford fix eventually. Okay, coming up next here. Chiefs and Broncos are at the half. We'll get into that game and two more matchups for you to vote on in the Amber and Ian Ultimate Super Bowl Bracket right here on ESPN Radio.
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6: Coming up on Tuesday's show, we'll review Monday Night Football between the Broncos and the Chiefs. 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Cam Hayward of the Pittsburgh Steelers. 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
3: Hey, it's Evan Cohen. Coming up Tuesday, Patrick Mahomes is back and ready to go. But will Bo Nix and the Broncos prove they're still the best team in the AFC West? 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

0: We're rolling along, coming down the stretch here on Amber and Ian. 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We've got our eyes on Monday Night Football. It is back, baby, on ESPN. The Kansas City Chiefs are leading the Denver Broncos 14-7 right now. That game is at the half. And Ian, I mean, so far, if you're a Chiefs fan, I think you feel relatively good about what you're seeing, because Patrick Mahomes has looked like he still knows how to play football coming off of that ACL injury.
1: Well, think about it. Also, you have a undrafted free agent in Khalil Benson out of your national champion, Indiana Hoosiers, which I'm still stunned that he went undrafted. He is now your starting left tackle, right, with your first-round pick from 2025 out. So for them to be doing this right now, against that D, yeah, I'm impressed. And Mahomes looks like Mahomes.
0: Yeah, that's I think, the biggest takeaway. Because it's still, listen, there's still a lot of football left. I mean, it's only a seven-point game. It's a one-score game, but you're absolutely right.
1: But his biggest problem, like, when he struggles, it's guys in front of him, right? Mm-hmm. Yeah, and he is such a remarkable talent that you go back to the Super Bowl when Tampa Bay beat him, right? They were without both starting tackles. They were just... I mean, they were handcuffed, and he got the ever-loving hell beaten out of him from Devin White and Vita Vea, you know, Levante David, all those guys. So for him to be able to, not him, but the team to be able to go in, all right, we have this UDFA at left tackle, we're going. Doesn't matter. It's been impressive so far.
0: Patrick Mahomes is 8-for-18, 62 yards, one touchdown. The numbers aren't amazing, but the score obviously is. Bo Nix is also back from injury. 12-of-17, 98 yards, one touchdown. Those numbers look better, actually, than Mahomes, except for he also has a notch in the interception column, and that came right out of the gate for Bo Nix, and that's not at all what you want to do. You do not want to throw the football to the other team. It was a very bad Bo Nix football out of the gate when he was knocking the rust off on Monday Night Football. So we'll continue to keep you updated on the live action throughout the evening here on ESPN Radio. We're in the midst on Amber and Ian of our ultimate Super Bowl bracket. Let's get to it.
2: 60 Super Bowl winners. All in one bracket. Who is the greatest Super Bowl champion of all time?
3: 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We beat anybody in the world, and I think we're going to win next Sunday.
2: This is the ultimate Super Bowl bracket.
4: How about them Cowboys? Yeah!
2: With Amber and Ian.
0: So we have the ultimate Super Bowl bracket up. You can check out the entire bracket right now on ESPN Radio on X/Twitter. So if you check them out there, you'll see all of our 60 teams that we are nominating to see who is the ultimate Super Bowl winner, Ian. And so
1: I've been gone since last Tuesday because I had to do the Miami Hurricanes on TV on Thursday, coaches meeting the previous day, travel Oklahoma, Michigan, Saints, Lions yesterday, back home. So I missed most of last week. So
0: you missed us launching the Ultimate Super Bowl.
1: Yes,
0: bracket.
1: But I told you all, look, you don't have to wait on me. My family doesn't wait on me for dinner, right? So go right ahead, launch it. And this whole thing is remarkably difficult to try and figure out who you're picking to win these matchups. It ain't easy.
0: So when you look at the entire bracket, it can be overwhelming. But what daunting. We're doing is we're breaking it down day by day. So every single day, we give you a different matchup. And every single day, you go on Twitter and you vote specifically on that matchup. Today, we're giving you two matchups. So far, last week, these are the teams that we've seen advance. We saw the 2022 Chiefs Super Bowl champs advance to the next round. We saw the 2000 Ravens advance to the next round. And the 1977 Cowboys move into round two.
5: So, Ian, let me jump in and just ask you real quick before we announce these matchups. So, the Chiefs team that advanced last week, 2022, they beat your New Orleans Saints. How do you think that matchup
1: ain't no damn way. Ain't no damn way that Drew Brees and the boys are losing to your Chiefs, man. It's not happening. Nope. Now, when you come out the second half and say, F it, we're doing an onside kick. That's an attitude of a winner. So, no shot. Zero chance. Glad I was not here because we'd be fighting right now.
0: Who did the 2000 Ravens beat out, Stosh? Do you know off the top of your head?
5: Yeah, I mean, I'll open the back up here.
0: Yeah, sorry. I'm just curious. I'm throwing
5: So the 2000 Ravens.

0: This, I remember this well now because Zena was all hacked off about it because they beat the 1990 New York Giants.
1: Wow. Okay. They beat out the 90 Giants. All right.
0: And so they advanced, by the way, just to set this up, into the second
2: round.
0: With
2: Trent Dilfer at quarterback, by
0: yes,
2: the way.
0: Yes, the 2000 yeah. Ravens into the second round to take on the 85 Bears.
1: With Trent Dilfer at that. Oh, my God. Good golly.
0: Two of the great defenses ball of game. All time.
2: Ball game.
1: Wow, that is wild.
2: 6-3, Bears win.
1: Yeah, no kidding. No kidding. That's exactly what it would have sounded like. So you guys get the idea of how we're doing this. So you'll have an opportunity there to vote on that 85 Bears, 2000s Ravens matchup. You can vote on everything at ESPN Radio. But today, here's what we want you to vote on. We are deciding between the 1976 Oakland Raiders versus the 1986 New York Giants. Do you have strong thoughts on either of those teams, Ian? A little before my strong memories of Super Bowls.
2: All right. So when you look at the Raiders back then, I mean, you're talking about, that's Ken Stabler, you know, and I'll give you a great story. And I think it was that playoff run of the 76 Raiders where Jim Otto told us a great story when we had a segment called The Legends here on ESPN Radio. And we had the Snake and Otto together. And the Snake came in dressed in a suit and tie. They're playing, I can't remember who the hell it was. Maybe the Jet. Who knows, right? And he's like, Snake, you never come to breakfast. What are you nervous? What's going on? Why are you all dressed up for the game? And he goes, Jimmy, I'm just getting in. Like, he'd been out all night drinking.
1: Oh, from last night?
2: I think he just walked into the hotel, grabbed breakfast,
1: the 70s.
2: and went for over 300 yards, like three tutties and one pick. And the Raiders won the game and went on to win the Super Bowl. So because of that story, give me the 76 Raiders right there.
1: Hell of a squad there. They don't need sleep. They don't need rest.
2: Can you imagine Twitter with Ken Stabler and the boys back in the day?
1: So 76 Raiders against the 86 Giants. We also have the 79 Pittsburgh Steelers versus the 2003 New England Patriots.
2: Old school. Give me the Steelers.
1: Really? See, I'm going new school there.
2: Absolutely. I'm always going old school.
1: Some of this, but see, that's the thing, and I'm probably always going new school. Some of this is going to be dependent on age. Please vote at ESPN Radio. Please engage. We want to find an ultimate Super Bowl winner. Coming up next here on ESPN Radio, Game Night is headed your way. 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
2: 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Let's go deep.
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0: Hey, it's Evan Cohen. Coming up Tuesday, Patrick Mahomes is back and ready to go. But will Bo Nix and the Broncos prove they're still the best team in the AFC West? 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
1: In the NFL, Vikings quarterback Kyler Murray remains in concussion protocol, but has not been ruled out for week two. Minnesota coach Kevin O'Connell says Murray was feeling pretty good Monday and was able to attend team meetings and watch film. The Vikings will take his status day to day before deciding whether he can play against the Chicago Bears next week. Myles Garrett will undergo knee surgery after initially attempting to play through his injury. The Rams head coach Sean McVay says it became clear during Los Angeles week one, the loss, that that Garrett could not continue dealing with the knee issues. Garrett will miss most of training camp and will miss the next 4 weeks. On to the NBA. Clippers owner Steve Ballmer says he accepts the league's punishment for salary cap circumvention. Ballmer apologizes to the Clippers fans, the employees, and fellow NBA owners, saying he accepts responsibility as the team's principal owner. Meanwhile, the Clippers and the Raptors have agreed to complete the blockbuster trade that will send Kawhi Leonard back to Toronto. The deal was initially agreed upon in June, but paused during the NBA investigation. Let's take a look at some baseball scores. The Dodgers punched their ticket to the postseason after beating the Reds 4-1. The Orioles beat the Mets 2-1. And on Monday Night Football right now, the Chiefs are up 21-7. Early in the third against the Denver Broncos, Kenneth Walker III, 16 carries, 149 yards, and a touchdown. More about that on Game Night with Q Myers and myself, Emmett Golden.
2: 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Patrick Mahomes is back and ready to go. But will Bo Nix and the Broncos prove they're still the best team in the AFC West? It's Unsportsmanlike, 6 a.m. Eastern, right here on ESPN Radio, ESPN2, and ESPNU.

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2: That Patrick Mahomes that we're used to seeing week in, week out, year in, year out, how quickly can the Kansas City Chiefs get that guy back as he was returning from a torn ACL and an LCL?
3: 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I signed up for this, and I'm going to go out there and play football.
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2: And you can give a big welcome back to Patrick Mahomes. I questioned what his knee was going to look like. When were we going to get back to seeing Patrick Mahomes like we're used to seeing him? When was he going to have confidence to scramble, keep plays alive, not necessarily run for 20-yard touchdown runs, but just, you know, keep some plays alive?
4: Right.
2: Well, Emmett, so far so good. I think that Patrick Mahomes checks all the boxes. He looks like he really, truly is back on Monday Night Football.
4: Three carries, and they were scrambles, 26 yards and a touchdown. So, yeah, he looks like Pat Mahomes. I will say that. The surprising thing is, what happened to Andy Reid? He turned into Paul Brown. He's calling plays 3 yards in a cloud of dust. Not exactly, because Kenneth Walker is averaging 9.3 yards a carry. They are pounding the rock tonight.
2: You know what? Kenneth Walker, who has 149 yards rushing, just had a 60-yard touchdown run. I had someone tell me one day, and I don't remember who it was, so I apologize, but he said, you need this guy to run like he's mad at the grass. That's exactly how Kenneth Walker is running. He's running, and he started this from the jump. From the very first handoff that he took, he looked like he was running extra aggressive.

0: aggressively, like right. extra angry, like someone told him that that contract that they gave him in free agency, he wasn't worth it. Or, oh, Pat Mahomes is back. They're not going to hand you the ball. And he said, I bet they will. I'm going to show them what I can do with it when I get the ball in my hands. He has been dominating. As much as I was excited to see what Patrick Mahomes was going to look like, the show has been Kenneth Walker.
1: Yeah, and it looks like that was the game plan as well.
0: Yep.
1: They ran the ball, I want to say 11 straight plays, threw a pass, then ran it like four more times before ultimately they scored their opening touchdown. It was clear that they were sending a message that they are going to get busy in the running game tonight. And so far, so good, as they're up 21-7 with 10:28 left in the third.
0: Yeah, again, there was a lot of questions that I had, a lot of questions that many had on what Patrick Mahomes is going to be like. Are the Chiefs going to come back? I'm not going to overreact one way or the other to week one, because that's just what it is. But if you're in Kansas City, if you're a Chief fan, a Mahomes believer, whatever you want to call it, you could check that box and say, yeah, so far, so good. Like you mentioned, 21-7, they lead early in the third quarter. It's game night here on ESPN Radio, the all-new ESPN app, SiriusXM Channel 80, and TuneIn. 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We have plenty more on all things Monday Night Football and Week 1 action. But first, we got to do this.
2: The stories you might have missed that caught our attention.
3: Oh, made you look.
2: Game night. Made you look.
3: Made you look.
0: All right, Emmett, what was it that caught your attention? What made you look?
1: Well, you know, I've been locked in on baseball, hoping that my favorite team, the Guardians, make the playoffs. Well, they got to wait another night, because tonight the Dodgers did this.
4: Struggled with the transfer yesterday, and that led to some Miami Marlin runs. On the ground off the end of the bat to first. Hernandez ranging to his right, throws to Evan Phillips, covering, a little behind him, but he still retrieves it, steps on the bag, and that's a win for L.A. The Dodgers take the series opener from the Cincinnati Reds, 4-1 the final score, and now 1-4 the postseason streak. 14 consecutive years, the Dodgers are playing postseason ball.
1: AM 570 LA Sports on the call right there. 14th postseason berth in a row, tying the longest playoff streak in MLB history with the Atlanta Braves, you know, the 90s Braves up into the 2000s.
0: They still didn't win enough World Series, though.
1: They didn't.
0: They did
1: with
0: not
1: all
0: win
1: that pitching?
0: Exactly.
1: Yeah, they didn't. Tarik Skubal, though, 7 innings, 3 hits, no earned runs, 9 Ks, did not allow any runs for the first time since he became a Dodger.
0: I'm not mad at Dodger fans. I'm not mad at the Dodgers. I'm not mad at any of them. But it's so funny how spoiled a lot of Dodger fans are. Over the weekend, I was talking about the Dodgers, and a guy called himself a big-time Dodger fan. He goes, oh, yeah, we just picked up some pitcher from the Tigers. I said, some pitcher?
1: Some pitcher.
0: It's Skubal.
1: Some pitcher.
0: Like, wash out your mouth with soap, young man.
1: Yeah.
0: That's Tarik Skubal, man. That ain't some pitcher. Yeah.
1: Tell us you're a casual without telling us you're a casual. You know what I'm saying?
0: But they're so used to having these big names, Emmett, that they look at it like, hey, that's some pitcher.
1: They're like, yeah, we got some guy DH'ing now. I don't know. It was old something, Ohtani or another. I don't know. That's insane.
0: Yeah, it really is. But you got to give a lot of props to the Dodgers for handling their business the way that they do. And like you said, 14th postseason berth in a row, tying the Braves. I'm not mad at them. I know a lot of people are. I'm not one of them. That's what caught Emmett's attention. That's what made him look on this fine evening here on Game Night on ESPN Radio and the ESPN app. What caught my attention is my new favorite player in Major League Baseball. It took me many, many moons to find a new player. Ricky Henderson is my favorite player of all time, will always be my favorite player. My favorite athlete of all time, actually, is Ricky Henderson. Rest in peace. But my new favorite baseball player, without a doubt, is a Chicago Cub. And his name is Pete Crow Armstrong, a.k.a. PCA. On the evening, if you're keeping track like I am, he's only 4-for-5 with 4 RBI, a run scored, and a home run. And he's up to 42 home runs, has 37 stolen bases. He got another stolen base on the night. So he's about to join that 40-40 club, man. And I'm excited about him. He joins 1955 Ernie Banks as the only Cubs player aged 24 or younger with 40 home runs and 100 RBI in a season.
1: Man, he's been awesome. You know, definitely there are some guys that you just pay to go see them play. He's a pay-to-see-play guy, no doubt about that.
0: And the only thing that makes me upset is that he's a Cub and he's not here on the West Coast, so I can watch him all the time. Like, I was so blessed because, you know.
1: Hey, the A's will trade for him. Don't worry about it.
0: No, they will not. And the Cubs would not be dumb enough.

0: to trade him. Right. The A's would actually be enough dumb enough to trade him. Like, oh, he's good? Oh.
1: Get him out of here.
0: Yeah, get him out of here. What are we doing? Don't the Yankees want it? What? Oh, I know. We'll send him to the Dodgers. They can use another player. Right. That's what they would do. So, yeah, man, shout out to, you know, PCA. The Cubs are currently up at the end of the eighth, 7-3 over the Atlanta Braves that we mentioned earlier. And how about this, Emmett? This caught my attention as well, and I know I'm cheating because I got two of them.
1: Yeah.
0: All rise. We can say it again. Top of the eighth. Aaron Judge, 3-run home run, his first since returning from the injured list last week.
1: Now, you knew it was only a matter of time.
0: Oh, yeah.
1: So, I was surprised that they didn't send him out for a rehab stint. Guess no need to. They figured he'd figure it out one way or the other, and here we are.
0: Yeah, I mean, look, and he's one of those players. PCA is one of those players. I don't think he's quite there yet because still I think a lot of people are still getting to know him, but Aaron Judge, Shohei Ohtani, certain players, when they're in the game, you stop and watch them. You know, I'm not a Yankee fan, but if Aaron Judge is at bat, guess what? This dude's watching. Mm-hmm. If Shohei is at bat, I'm watching. Just because they're that much fun. So to see him back into the lineup, see him going through, trying to get his, you know, timing back down, get his groove back, and to be able to do it. Look, it was just last week that he returned from the IL. Right. So he comes back last week, takes him a little bit of time, a handful of games, and now he's leaving the yard. So now you can feel really good if you're a Yankee fan that, okay, I'm sure that's not going to be the last one he hits. Right. He's going to start to get in his groove just in time for the postseason.
1: The playoffs. That's right. Yeah. And when he went down, it was disappointing, but you felt like the and the AL was so bad that you knew, like, the Yankees are going to be there. So at least it happened when it did and not later on in the season where he would have missed the postseason. But now he looks like he's not even ready to go yet, but he will be by the time the postseason starts.
0: Close enough, Emmett. Yeah. Close enough. And the Yankees lead right now in the top of the eighth, 7-2 over the Twins, and they're really close to punching their ticket to the postseason as well. So it's really fun, Emmett, and has been the last, you know, handful of days or so here on game night to see these teams get a victory. It's like, yep. Boom, boom, check the box. Postseason, here we come. Like, we know these teams are going to be like Milwaukee. There was no question that they're going to be there. But when it officially happened, just like the Dodgers on tonight, that's when you know, okay, extra baseball, here we come.
1: Yeah, yep. And you know, there are teams still trying to get there that haven't necessarily punched their tickets, but looks like the Yankees are very close to doing that. The Dodgers did it earlier tonight. You smell that? It's postseason baseball. October is near.
0: I was about to say, man, I didn't pass no gas or nothing. I was like, wait, hold on, man, what are we talking about?
1: From Cleveland, that was,
0: hey, look,
1: that's a
0: man.
1: Different kind of funk right
0: well,
1: there.
0: Well, hey, you know, I know that a lot of this.
1: You do be wearing long sleeves in Las Vegas. I will say, you know.
0: It's dry fit. It's dry fit.
1: Oh, okay.
0: Okay, next time you go to Browns practice.
1: Yeah.
0: Next time you go to Browns practice, see how many coaches, see how many.
1: Oh, they're all wearing them. Yeah, yeah, exactly. Yeah, they're all wearing them. But
0: hey,
1: they're
0: look,
1: crazy.
0: Man, I just get down with my peers.
1: Oh, okay.
0: I do as my peers do. Speaking of Cleveland. No changes at the QB yet. He's Emmett Golden. I'm Q Myers. It's game night here on ESPN Radio. That's next on ESPN Radio and the all-new ESPN app.
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1: All right, Emmett, so fitting. The Tigers beat the Blue Jays 6-5. We were just talking about the Yankees and the return of Aaron Judge, and they were really close to clinching a postseason berth.
2: Mm-hmm.
1: Well, they did. Thanks to the Tigers beating the Blue Jays, the Yankees have clinched their postseason berth. So Aaron Judge is back, and the Yankees will be in the postseason. Not that we doubted it, but it's official like a referee's whistle now.
2: Yeah, that's awesome. It's another team punching the ticket. That's really cool. Blue Jays, I mean, the Tigers also helped out the Guardians because the Blue Jays were a game behind Cleveland for the last wild card spot. Guardians lose, Blue Jays lose, so you're still there for that wild card, but the Yankees have clinched their way into the playoffs.
1: See, look at that. The Tigers were like, you know what? We're going to be helpful. We're going to help out everybody. We're going to help out the Yankees and Emmett Golden.
2: That's right. You know, it's cool. I got love for my folks in Detroit. You know what I'm saying? So they got love for me. That's how we do it. It's a Midwest thing.
1: Okay. That's what's up. Not mad at that at all. So the Yankees, they punch their ticket to postseason. We punch our ticket to Kansas City like this.
0: Game night's Monday Night Football update.
1: Well, after a lot of weird helter-skelter kind of circus-type acts, yeah, this music I think describes it perfectly. Bo Nix took a 15-yard sack, and he fumbled on it, and he was doing exactly how this music sounds.
2: Yes, and the ball fumbled, and then Kansas City kicked it three times as they tried to pick it up. The next thing you know, out of bounds. You know?
1: Somehow, some way, the Broncos still were able to salvage that drive, I guess you could say. They got a field goal, so now they are down 21-10. It was a four-play, -8-yard drive. You never want that. Took 2 minutes, and Will Lutz had a 31-yard field goal, like I said, to put the 3 points up on the board. But, man, I'll tell you what, for a Denver Bronco team that a lot of people had a lot of hype on, saying that, hey, man, they won the division last year. Bo Nix is coming back healthy. That defense is going to be solid. You know, now that they've got Davis Mills calling the plays instead of Sean Payton, he's going to be more aggressive.
2: Mm-hmm.
1: Again, not going to overreact to 1 week. I've trained myself to be better than that. They do not look good. They look very week one-ish.
2: Yeah, not crisp, but my hot take is, who really is ready for week one? Yeah, there are going to be teams.
1: Week one champions, baby. Let's go. Week one champions.

0: ready for week one.
1: Everyone wants to be a week one champion.
0: Yeah, I'm like, yeah, they just played better than the other team on week one because nobody plays in the preseason. But, yeah, the Broncos don't look crisp at all. And it feels like Kansas City said, you know what, we still got some work to do because Pat Mahomes is 9 of 20 throwing the ball. So he hasn't really been efficient from that standpoint. And I think they knew that and had some concerns. That's why they've been running the ball so well.
1: Well, and that's all they needed to do. So if you know where you're, you know, how you're going to butter your bread, then do it. They've got 183 yards on the ground as a team. 183. When's the last time we talked about a Kansas City team that had that many yards on the ground rushing?
0: Oh, God, never. Yeah.
1: That's what I'm saying. Yeah. Like, it for the longest, it felt like the running game was their kryptonite. You know, oh, hey, here's a running back. No!
0: Kareem Hunt, when he first got into the NFL. Right. It's probably the last time they really had like a guy that you put some respect on. Like, yo, they got a good running back. Then he got in trouble. They, you know, they released him, and ever since then, they just been looking for a guy, and it looks like they got a guy right now.
1: There's a reason why they went out and got the Super Bowl MVP in Kenneth Walker, and he is showing everyone what he's worth. He's got the 16 carries, the buck 49. He's got the touchdown, and look, Patrick Mahomes only, like you said, 9 for 20. A touchdown, an interception, only thrown for 68 yards so far. So everything that the Chiefs have done has been on the ground. There's 7:34 left to go in the third quarter. Kansas City's now 21-10 over the Denver Broncos. He's Emmett Golden. I'm Q Myers. It's game night here on ESPN Radio, the all-new ESPN app, SiriusXM Channel 80, and tune in.
2: Second and 5, Browns opening drive from the Jacksonville 28-yard line. Deshaun under center. They pick up the blitz. Now he's pressured. Now he guns, and now he's picked off. It's intercepted. There goes that first drive. Fourier Aluakin brings it back across the Jacksonville 40. He's tackled by Elton Jenkins at the 41.
1: ESPN Cleveland on the call right there. Deshaun Watson with the pick, and I don't think anybody's surprised. The first game out the gates for Deshaun Watson was not a very good one. 16 for 22, 205 passing yards, but threw that interception early on and just did not look very good. And the Browns didn't, as you know. Jaguars win 34-10. And so far, Emmett, I guess there's no quarterback change, according to Todd Monken, who talked at his presser and actually gave the explanation behind why Deshaun Watson is still playing.
3: It confirmed it when I looked at the tape. We got to play better around him. We got to call it better. And he's got to play better. It wasn't just our inability to function consistently as an offense was a byproduct of we coaching and playing.
0: So I will, first of all, I will agree with that, because Todd Monken and the Browns coaching staff had a competition that went to the last week of camp. So you're splitting reps the entire camp. Like, how are you going to get one guy ready to play? So I'll listen to that. But also, I want to let everybody know, this is an example of numbers lying, because you look at those numbers and you go, oh, he wasn't that bad. He was terrible. He just was. He was terrible. There were guys open. Like, the Browns invested a lot into playmakers this offseason. Two rookie receivers. They had tight end and Harold Fannin and a running back last year. And Quinshon Judkins. They only ran the ball 12 times. Now, I know they got, you know, behind, you know, that got away from him. But Deshaun Watson, multiple delay of game penalties. And what we were told is that Deshaun Watson was ahead of Shedeur Sanders when it came to the procedure of getting in the huddle, calling the play, getting out the huddle, diagnosing the defense, and getting in the right play. That's what we were told. It didn't look like that, Q. Right. It looked like they could have put not just Shedeur. It looked like Taylen Green could have did that, and he was drafted in the sixth round and didn't get any reps during the preseason.
1: See, the thing about it is, though, I don't, the delay of games are, in my opinion, unacceptable. This dude's a veteran.
0: Right.
1: You know what I mean? Like, I get it. Even Shedeur, he's a second-year guy. I would see if he had multiple delay of games. But a guy like Deshaun Watson that's been there, done that for many, many moons, should not have those situations. He understands there's supposed to be that clock in his head. He's supposed to locate the clock in the stadium. He's supposed to always be checking that. Like, those kind of mistakes are the ones that, you know, you're just shooting yourself in the foot. And it feels like, to me, I don't want to call them lazy penalties, but those are lazy penalties, right? Those are the ones that you're just not going through your, not even progression, just your, what you're supposed to do as the quarterback at the line of scrimmage. Those are the ones that bother me the most. If you don't hit an open wide receiver here, or the play's not crisp.
0: Yeah, everybody's going to miss a pass or something. Like, that's not a big deal.
1: Yes.
0: Right. But the fun.

0: Fundamentals of playing the quarterback position is where he struggled at. Here's the thing. It was toxic when they announced him as the starter. Mm-hmm. So, and fans were very, very upset. Took a couple weeks. The noise got quiet. Then he looked the way he looked, and it just threw a match on the gasoline and, you know, on the fire. And next thing you know, they're saying they're going to run him back out there again. Now, I understand not hitting the eject button too soon.
1: Right.
0: There is no upside to playing Deshaun Watson.
1: Right.
0: Zero.
1: It's just a money thing at this situation. It's only a money thing. There's no other reason he's on the field is all because of the $230 million guaranteed and the assets they gave up to get him. That's it.
0: But you're never getting that back.
1: I know.
0: This trade and that contract will never be justified.
1: No.
0: I don't care what he does. So you might as well charge it to the game.
1: Right.
0: Right? Sit him down. Find out if you got something in one of these young guys. Because you got Shador. You got Dillon Gabriel. You got Taylen Green. See what you got in those guys and then decide next year if you need to take a quarterback. Because what are you doing with it?
1: Right.
0: He's not going to be here next year.
1: No, he's not. Deshaun Watson is like the triple-double diamond machine at the casino around the corner from my house.
0: Just taking your money.
1: Just taking my money. And I guess what? You ain't never going to get it back. Even when you win, you still lose, right? So, because then you think, then I start pumping my chest out like, oh, see, I got the secret. I cracked the code. Mm-hmm. And then the code cracks me back like, ha, gotcha, sucker. There is air conditioning in the desert for a reason.
0: Reason, yes.
1: That is Deshaun Watson to a T. He is triple, double, diamond. And more times than not, he ain't even two out of the three diamonds. He's only one. Man. It's like, nope, not even going to tease you like this is going to be a win.
0: He's getting fives and sixes in the spirit. It ain't even no words.
1: No.
0: You know what I'm saying?
1: Yes.
0: No graphics or anything. And I don't know. This was the first big decision that Todd Monken made. And after one game, it looks terrible.
1: Well, he needs to change that decision for sure. He's Emmett Golden. I'm Q Myers. Over the weekend, college football was fantastic. And upsets were had. We'll talk about it next on Game Night on ESPN Radio.
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12: 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I'm going to survive. There's no way I'm going to let this take over me.
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6: Hey, it's Evan Cohen. Coming up Tuesday, Patrick Mahomes is back and ready to go. But will Bo Nix and the Broncos prove they're still the best team in the AFC West? 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
1: A new AP Top 25 is out, and there are some teams on the move. The Texas Longhorns, after beating Ohio State, jump from 4 to number 1. The Buckeyes fall from number 1 to 6. But two teams that just in a free fall in the AP Top 25, Oregon down 15 slots all the way down to 21, and Oklahoma down 13 slots. They are at 24. Let's take a look at Major League Baseball. Some games have gone final. The Dodgers beat the Reds 4-1. They clinch a playoff berth, 15 straight years in the playoffs in the postseason for the Dodgers. The Tigers defeat the Blue Jays 6-5. Blue Jays still a game back of the Guardians for the last wild card. The Orioles beat the Mets 2-1. Orioles now three games behind the Guardians for the last slot. And the Cubs beat the Braves 7-3. Monday Night Football going on as we speak, and the Kansas City Chiefs are leading the Denver Broncos 24-10 with 1:09 left in the third quarter. Story of the game, Kenneth Walker III, 19 carries, 151 yards, and 1 touchdown. Coming up, more of Game Night with Q Myers and myself, Emmett Golden.
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3: Oregon, first and 10 from its own 45. Here's a toss. Hill drops it, picks it up, fumbles a football, and the Cowboys have recovered. James Williams has recovered at the Oregon 41-yard line with 1:55 to play.
4: Dave Hunziker from Learfield on the call right there, and a big upset over the weekend. Oklahoma State gets the victory 39-31 over then-ranked number 6, Oregon. It's Game Night on ESPN Radio, the all-new ESPN app, SiriusXM Channel 80, and tune in. We are presented by Progressive Insurance alongside Emmett Golden. I'm Q Myers, and joining us now to talk about that victory is the man that you just heard with that recovery, Oklahoma State defensive end James Williams. And James, thanks so much for your time. Congratulations on the big win. And look, the one thing I do know about Stillwater is that the way the stadium is created, the fans are basically on the field. When the clock said 0-0-0 and that game was over and you guys got the victory, what was that electricity, that atmosphere like there at Oklahoma State?
5: Oh, man, you know, first off, I want to say thanks so much for having me on. Environment was crazy. You know, that's the third field rush I've been a part of. I was there when at Nebraska when we beat Colorado, and I was at Florida State when we beat Alabama. No field rush has been like that. We got swarmed right away. Fans were excited. Everybody, because everybody had been there for a longer, you know, it was a longer day. Everybody had to deal with the rain delay. Everybody was adrenaline rushing. It was exciting.
1: So late in the fourth quarter, the ball's on the ground. Oregon fumbles. What's going through your mind at that moment when you see the ball on the turf?
5: Usually if you're in that situation, you have that much green grass in front of you, you want to pick it up and try and go score. But I was like, I just got to end this game right now. I got to get on top of it. And I got to make sure that, you know, once I fall on top of it, don't pop out and head back to him. So, you know, as soon as we secured it and everybody wrapped me up, I knew the moment was good, and I knew Drew was going to go get it done and get that first down.
1: Man, God bless you, because I'd have tried to scoop and score. I'd have been like, oh, I got to get pay dirt, baby. So that's awesome.
4: Emmett, what he's telling you is there's no I in team, right? He's trying to be a teammate. Emmett, you're trying to be a me mate, right?
1: Hey, there's a M-E in Emmett. There's a me in Emmett. So.
4: James Williams, Oklahoma State defensive end, is with us here on Game Night on ESPN Radio and the all-new ESPN app. So what was the extra motivation that your defensive coordinator, Skylar Cassidy, gave you before the game on Saturday?
5: Yeah, so Cass isn't a big words before the game type of guy, but he walked in and had a little meeting with the defense before we did our walk to the stadium, and he said, I just want to let you guys know, we did our interview with ESPN, you know, they have to do every Friday night before the game starts. And he said, yeah, all they did for 15 minutes was ask me about Oregon's players and what I think of them. They didn't ask about a single one of y'all. And I was like, all right, bet, they'll ask about who I am after this game.
1: I heard that.
6: Right?
1: I heard that, and here we are.
6: Right? No, but absolutely. You know what, James, and seriously, though, when you hear that from your defensive coordinator, I mean, what goes to your mind and what goes to your teammates' minds when you hear that?
5: Just the disrespect. You know, a lot of us are transfers. A lot of us are, this is our second, third stops. You know, a lot of us weren't five-star recruits. You know, Coach Morris calls us the misfits, and that's honestly the best way to describe us. All of us have been counted out. We've all been doubted. I mean, shoot, we were doubted after we lost to Tulsa week one. But I'm so glad we were able to go prove everybody wrong.
1: Now, you know, Oregon showed up with one of the best quarterbacks in college football. At least at the time, everybody was thinking that way. But after you guys hold them to 191 yards passing, you sacked them four times, a lot of people starting to wonder, about Moore. What was it that made it so you guys could have that much success against Oregon?
5: I think it's two things that we executed really well. You know, first off, I want to give a huge shout out to my whole D line play. You know, I know I'm the only one y'all are talking to, but we had a big game across the board from guys like Jaleel, Jerry, Malik, Kiwi. Those guys are the key. You know, like Patrick Mahomes in the Super Bowl and Tom Brady in the Super Bowl, you know, they looked invincible, and that's because, you know, those pass rushes got after those guys. That's the key to getting any quarterback. I mean, I don't care who you are. I don't care how good you are. If there's four people that are 6'5", damn near 300 pounds in your face, about ready to murder you, and you got to stand in there and throw that, that's hard. And we were getting back there with only three. You know, that's the second thing I wanted to shout out was Coach Cass and the rest of my DBs. The rush three, drop eight method was working really well for us.
6: James, I'm going to get in a foxhole with you, brother. I know I'm going to be all right. Yeah, if I'm in a foxhole with you, I'm going to be okay.
1: I know my man going to stand on business. That's, and everything.
6: Man,
1: I love it.
6: Hey, talk to him. But you mentioned the loss to Tulsa week one, and people were starting to count you out. Where did you see the most improvement from your team?
5: I would just say how we practice. You know, I think we got in kind of the lull of fall camp while you're waiting. You know, it's been a month plus of you just hitting the same person over and over again. I think we just got in the lull, got a little full of ourselves. And as soon as we lost to Tulsa, all of that got wiped. You know, we had some of our most intense practices of the year on Tuesday and Wednesday. And I think that's why everybody felt so good about it going into the game.
1: He's James Williams, Oklahoma State defensive end. I'm Emmett Golden alongside Q Myers' game night on ESPN Radio. So, again, I talk about all the talk was about Dante Moore, and you said everybody's talking about Oregon. How about your quarterback, Drew Mestemaker? What did you think of the day he had, and what have you learned about Drew in your short time together?
5: It's so funny y'all asked me that. I knew from the second spring practice that he was a dog. I mean, he was easily the best quarterback I've played with. His routine, his method, the way he goes about his business. Y'all know he's not like, he didn't get on Instagram or Twitter and start hyping himself up. He's a humble guy. He goes in and works every day, and I'm so proud that the nation finally got to see what I knew all along, that he's a guy, he's a Heisman contender, and he can lead us to the promised land.
6: James, where did your edge come from, man? Because you got that edge. I love it, especially playing defensive end. You got to have it. But where did you get that? Is that just something, was it instilled in you, or is it just where you've been, different stops in your journey? Where does it come from?
5: I think it's a mixture of two things. A, it's the guys you grow up wanting to be. So, you know, I'm a huge NBA fan. So, and I was born in Oklahoma, a huge Oklahoma Sooners fan growing up, and Oklahoma City Thunder fan. So the two guys that I always looked to the most for inspiration were Baker Mayfield and Russell Westbrook. Mm-hmm. And they obviously play with a lot of passion, energy, tense all the time. Like they don't back down from a fight or anything like that. The second thing is like just my journey. You know, I didn't play any high school football until I was a senior. I didn't start. You know, like I just sat on the sideline and watched, and I just grew a fire within me that I knew I always had to keep playing with.
6: I love it. I love it. That's a hell of a story right there. James Williams, Oklahoma State defensive end with us here on Game Night on ESPN Radio and the all-new ESPN app. I'm glad you brought up Russell Westbrook, and he just recently retired. That dude always played with so much energy, didn't he? He was one of those guys that, man, you could feel the passion in the way that he played. I always enjoyed watching his style. I mean, that if you're going to find a guy that's motor never ends, isn't that the guy that you would point at?
5: Yo, yeah, no doubt. I mean, if I'm ever trying to teach a group of kids, like a group of little kids, I'm going to tell them to go watch Russell Westbrook highlights because the man's on, he's on go all the time. He never ends.
6: No, no, he never ends, never ends. So, James, let me ask you this. Coming off this big victory, how does your team not get, you know, comfortable and fat and happy and build off of this?
5: I'm actually glad you asked that because I made sure to make it a point of emphasis today. AP poll came out, Oregon 21st, Oklahoma 24th, two teams that, you know, lost one of them to us, and our, you know, the rest of the nation seems to consider it just a fluke, despite the fact that, you know, we outplayed them in basically every statistic. We spotted them 14 points, and, you know, it's okay. Like, that's fine. That's exactly what I wanted to see, because I know that everybody in there feels disrespected and that the work's not done.
6: I'm not mad at that at all. Again, James Williams is with us here on Game Night on ESPN Radio on the ESPN app. So up next, you've got Murray State. What do you see in front of you from Murray State coming up on Saturday?
5: Yeah, see a fiery, competitive team. I know they're gonna have seen the last game. You know, we're gonna get their best shot, and I'm gonna make sure everybody at practice isn't being lackadaisical and knows what we have in front of us. You know, we're not gonna take any opponent lightly.
6: I'm not mad at that, and everyone knows now. Everyone's heard you say it with your chest, and we definitely appreciate that. James,
1: I got a new favorite player in college football, James. I just want you to know that, man. Love catching up with you right
6: now. Yes, yes. Great stuff, yeah. James. Congratulations on the victory, and thanks so much for giving us some time, my man.
5: Absolutely. Q, Emmett, y'all were great. Appreciate you so much.
0: Game Night's Monday Night Football Update.
6: Don't know if you can hear it, but the floodgates are wide open like some old school TV antennas. That is rolling downhill. And what's rolling downhill? The Kansas City Chiefs, they put another 7 on the board. This time, Kenneth Walker, not rushing, but kind of rushing, a short little pop pass to him, and he gets in the end zone. And now Kansas City, Emmett, is up 31-10 with 14:39 left in the fourth quarter.
1: Yeah, Kenneth Walker is dominating. This time he gets in the end zone via pass that looked like a run. It was one of those Andy Reid's in his bag as usual. So it's one of those weird formation plays or down around the goal line that technically speaking was a pass. But man, 31-10. And again, I'm not an overreactor to week one. I know crazy things could happen, but it is good to see the Kansas City Chiefs looking like the Kansas City Chiefs.
6: That's easy for you to say. You're not in the AFC West. You don't cover a team in the AFC West. I do.
1: Man. Even if my team was in the AFC West, they ain't got a chance this year anyway. So.
6: I hear you. But look, you're right about Kansas City looking like Kansas City. Patrick Mahomes looking really good. Andy Reid's obviously very creative, as you said, that play call. But I'll tell you this. I'll warn the rest of the NFL right now, and Emmett pointed this out a minute ago to me, that they went to kick the attempt the extra point, and it doinked off the upright and went in. So when Kansas City gets those kind of bounces to go their way,
1: yeah,
6: it's one of those seasons. Not going to overreact to week one and what we're seeing in this game as they're throttling Denver and that really good Bronco defense. But if they start to get the ball to bounce their way like they did on that one, it could be a long season for the rest of the league. He's Emmett Golden. I'm Q Myers. It's Game Night here on ESPN Radio. So what teams are we willing to overreact to after week one action? That's next on Game Night on ESPN Radio and the all-new ESPN app.
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0: Bills action as they took on the Houston Texans and picked up the dub 36-31. 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Alongside Emma Golden, I'm Q Myers, and this is our Super Bowl 61 check-in. We're going to talk about teams that we feel like built their stock. I know, it's only week one.
1: Mm-hmm.
0: It's only wrapping up week one with Monday Night Football right now, but again, teams that we're willing to overreact to at this stage of the game. And don't forget, Super Bowl 61 will take place February 14th, 2027. That's at SoFi Stadium in Los Angeles and air on ESPN and ABC, marking ESPN's first production of the Super Bowl. We definitely look forward to that. And I'll go ahead, because we came into the sounds of the Buffalo Bills, I'll come up with mine first, Emmett.
1: Mm-hmm.
0: The team I think that stock is on the rise is those Buffalo Bills.
1: Okay.
0: I picked the Houston Texans to represent the AFC in the Super Bowl because of that defense, that incredible Texans defense, that Super Bowl worthy, that as long as C.J. Stroud doesn't get in the way, they're going to win a ton of games and potentially be in that game on February 14th at SoFi Stadium, and all they did is give up 36 points. So,
1: yeah.
0: I mean, again, it's week one,
1: yeah.
0: but Buffalo gets a 36-31 victory. I think that was big for the Bills. They haven't had a lot of success against the Texans, you know, and again, it's an AFC game, so when it's all said and done, I know it's only week one, but maybe you look back and say, well, you know, this team all of a sudden is the number one seed because of that week one victory. I think that was a big win for Buffalo, their confidence to go up against the Houston Texans, and just for Josh Allen to come out on the right side of these close ones with actually winning this one.
1: What was really impressive to me is that they were able to do it without really running the ball that well.
0: Mm-hmm.
1: You know, as a team, they had 86 yards rushing, but what kind of has left a lot to be desired in this offense has been the passing game. DJ Moore, new arrival, five mm-hmm. receptions, 100 yards, touchdown. That's what they were looking for. Dalton Kincaid, five receptions, 130 yards. So they spread the ball around a bunch. And, you know, the Texas defense, I'll still believe in them, but Josh Allen was an MVP 2 years ago, and he looked like an MVP on Sunday.
0: Yeah, that Texans defense allowed 36 points, which is the most in a game since allowing 36 in Week 16 back in 2023 against the Cleveland Browns. Allowed 30 points in just one game all of last season, and that was Week 18 versus the Colts. So, obviously, the Buffalo Bills had a hell of a game plan going into that game against the Texans, knowing that they didn't have a lot of success against H-Town. So, what did Joe Brady, the new Bills head coach, who was the offensive coordinator but elevated to the head coach coaching position, what did he learn from that game?
2: This really was the whole season. We're going to just have to figure stuff out, you know, and find different ways to win football games, right? We wish we would have run the ball a little better, but I was proud of the way that Josh played and the guys making the plays on the back end. You know, that's a really tough defense to go against. And, you know, we didn't let their edge rushers wreck the game like they did. I know I said there wasn't a pass, but the last time we were here, right? And so proud of that. Defense got two takeaways, and we're going to win football games if we protected. And just proud of those guys.
1: Yeah, as advertised. You know, the Bills, and it's great, and they look good, but we know we'll judge them what happens when they get to the postseason. And you see how confidently I said when they get to the postseason, because there's no reason for them not to. They're too good of a team. Josh Allen is too good for them to miss the playoffs, so I don't expect that to happen at all. I guess famous last words, you could clip this. But, you know, it's all about what do they do when they get to the playoffs, and they look like a playoff caliber team on Sunday.
0: When I say that Buffalo doesn't have a ton of success against the Texans, Josh Allen now is 2-4 versus Houston in his career. The other win was 40-0 in week four, but that goes all the way back to 2021.
1: So when he does it, he does it.
0: Yeah, exactly. Right. It just doesn't happen very often. So the Buffalo Bills, their stock is on the rise as far as I'm concerned. What says you?
1: For me, it was the Baltimore Ravens. I guess we're both in the AFC. Mm-hmm. Lamar Jackson, this is a little one of those cool notes. I want to say the past two times he received a new offensive coordinator, he won the MVP. Declan Doyle is his new offensive coordinator this year. And in his first game, 17-25, 324 yards passing, a touchdown. Also got in the end zone on the ground as well. He was dynamic and looked like an MVP caliber player. 500 yards of total offense, and that's the most yards had in the game since 2024 when they had 508 against the Bucks. But it didn't stop with just Lamar. Derrick Henry, 144 yards rushing with three touchdowns, rushing touchdowns. He surpassed Marcus Allen for the third most rushing touchdowns in NFL history. So they, look, they dominated running the ball. They dominated on offense and, you know, giving up 23 points. Isn't too bad. You know, I think that defense is still working together to see what they could do with new head coach Jesse Minter. But the offense is cooking with grease just week one.
0: Well, at least they didn't have to get into a shootout like they did last year where they were losing games 40-37 or 37-34. Right. You know what I mean? So at least they held the Colts to only 23 points. I know Roquan Smith had an interception doing Roquan Smith type things. And as much as we are watching Kansas City tonight on Monday Night Football as they lead 31-10 in the fourth quarter right now versus Denver Broncos, we're saying it's great to see a healthy Patrick Mahomes. It's great to see, you know, Kansas City going out there doing what Kansas City does. It's really great to see a healthy Lamar Jackson.
1: Right.
0: It really is. And to see him back to kind of his normal self.
1: Yeah, because he struggled last year. You could tell he wasn't the typical Lamar Jackson that we were used to. He's back. And I almost forgot about Zay Flowers. Five receptions, 150 yards, and a touchdown. That's 30 yards a reception. He was dynamic as well. So this offense looked really, really good, albeit week one, but it was on the road, you know, against a Colts team that I don't think is terrible by any means, but they seem to beat them fairly easily.
0: So whose performance was bigger in week one, Josh Allen or Lamar Jackson? Here's Dan Orlovsky answering that.
3: Yeah, it's Josh Allen. No quarterback has made D'Amico Ryan's Houston Texans defense look like that. I've watched every single snap of that defense since D'Amico became their head coach. No
0: Have
3: one
0: you.
3: Has done to that defense what Josh Allen and that offense did. 8 yards per play yesterday for that offense. 8 yards per play in their building. Last week we said this defense was Josh Allen's kryptonite. The reality of going into that building and absolutely punking that defense, because that's what they did, is way more impressive than what Lamar did in Indy. Now, Lamar was great. It was sensational. That defense in Indy is not in the same conversation as the one that we have in Houston. And then to have the moments that Josh Allen did and to have to make the throws while also dealing with the pass rush, what Josh Allen did against the defense that has dominated him, that was as impressive as anything that we saw in the NFL yesterday.
1: Hey, look, that defense is great. I'd argue it's the best in the league, but I want to say they gave up 30 points to the Colts last year. And, you know, with a backup quarterback, if I'm not mistaken. So every team has a bad, you know, every unit has a bad game from time to time. But it was impressive. It definitely was impressive what we saw from both guys.
0: Well, you know, the funny thing is, I mean, as good as that Texans defense is and as poor as the Raiders were last year, they lost the game, but they really had their best performance offensively. And Ashton Jeanty had, like, his best game as a pro last year, you know, running, catching, getting a rushing touchdown, getting a passing touchdown. I mean, he did really well against them. So every once in a while, they'll have a little bit of a breakdown. Something tells me Houston's going to be all right. Something tells me Baltimore is looking really good. And also, obviously, the Buffalo Bills as well. But if you missed anything from Sunday, don't worry. We got a hurry-up offense to get you all caught up next on ESPN Radio and the all-new ESPN app.
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1: In the NFL, Vikings quarterback Kyler Murray remains in concussion protocol, but has not been ruled out for week two. Minnesota head coach Kevin O'Connell says Murray was feeling pretty good on Monday, was able to attend team meetings and watch film. The Vikings will take his status day by day before deciding whether he could play against the Chicago Bears or not next Sunday. Myles Garrett will undergo knee surgery after initially attempting to play through his injured knee. Rams head coach Sean McVay says it became clear during the Rams week one loss to San Francisco that Garrett could not continue dealing with the knee issue. Garrett missed most of training camp because of swelling in his knee and was held without a tackle in the game. Let's take a look at scores across Major League Baseball. The White Sox beat the Guardians 7-3. The Dodgers punched their ticket to the playoffs with a victory over the Reds 4-1. The Dodgers beat the Blue Jays 6-5. Couple games still in progress. The Mariners trailed the Angels 4-3 in the bottom of the fifth. Let's take a look at Monday Night Football. It's a blowout. The Chiefs up 31-10 with just under 7 minutes left to play in the game. The story of the night, Kenneth Walker III, 23 carries, 173 yards, and a touchdown. Coming up, we'll continue to react to that on game night with Q Myers and myself, Emmett Golden.
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5: That's because you can't read. Your wife said you can't read.
1: Man, she was tripping, all right? That's a whole nother
5: story. But she said you couldn't read, right?
1: She once asked me if I could read because I had a class called communication skills in high school. And she was in honors, right? So she was like, I've never known anybody that took that class. I was like, I buy you two cards for every occasion. For Valentine's Day, for a birthday, for sweetest day. I said, who do you think reads those cards and decides to give them to you?
5: Ooh, he card reads good.
1: She's like, I don't know. I said, yes, I can read. Yeah, I can read.
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5: It's the little things, Emmett. It's the little things, right?
1: Yeah. Yeah, I know people listening to the SportsCenter update like, nah, he can't read.
5: I know that's right. Been there, done that, brother. I know exactly how you feel.
1: Boy, that I understand is what his wife run. Was saying.
5: Man, that is a home run statement right there by my guy, Emmett Golden. I'm Q Myers. It's Game Night here on ESPN Radio, the all-new ESPN app, SiriusXM Channel 80, and tune in. 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Currently, Kansas City leads Denver 31-10, just over 5 minutes left in this game, wrapping up week one NFL action. But you may have missed some of the NFL action for week one, so we're going to go ahead and jump into it right now like this.
4: Did you miss any of this weekend's NFL action?
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7: Hurry up!
4: On Game Night.
5: All right, so let's go ahead and get into it. Sunday Night Football action, hit it.
4: Cowboys at Giants.
5: All right, Emmett. The Giants get this done over the Dallas Cowboys, 28-20. I don't have a whole lot to say about this, except for Dallas still doesn't have a defense.
1: Yeah, very impressed with the Giants. I'm just worried for Scataboo. Man, he runs violent. Can he make it the whole year?
5: Yeah, that's going to be a big question. Jackson Dart, 23-29, 230 passing yards, 3 touchdowns, and 54 rushing yards. So the Giants, John Harbaugh, well done in game number one. What's next?
4: Cardinals at Chargers.
5: Wow. Did the Chargers even show up?
1: No. Hold on. What? You're telling me the greatest quarterback that ever lived lost and only scored 14 points to the Arizona Cardinals? There's no way that could happen to the greatest quarterback that ever lived.
5: Yeah, that was not good performance at all by the Chargers. I've been saying I don't want to overreact to week one, but that looked bad. Something

0: Got to give there. Obviously, there's a long season to go. They're back at home in week two, but man.
1: Unbelievable. Yeah, we only got 30 seconds, Q. Come on now, man.
0: Well, you took 20.
1: No, I didn't.
0: All right,
1: I might have took 17, but.
2: Commanders at Eagles.
0: Stephon Diggs, what are you doing? Stephon Diggs, what are you doing? You are a seasoned veteran. You score a touchdown. You act like you've been there. My man gets a penalty. Doesn't allow the Commanders to go for two. Puts him in a terrible position. He's got to be better than that.
1: Not surprised. You know, are you telling me Stephon Diggs does something that's not the smartest thing in the world to do? Not surprised at all. Tough loss for the Commanders. They were in it, though. Close game.
0: Yeah, they were. You got to give the Eagles credit and Jalen Hurts for using his legs and being willing to use his legs. As I get another penalty, I can see that I need a little bit more discipline. So we'll continue to do
1: like
0: that.
1: Deshaun Watson.
0: Easy. That's delay of games. I'm not. I guess I am getting a delay.
1: Yeah, you are.
0: All right. Unbelievable. I'm trying not to hurry up offense here. Hurry up recap. NFL week one here on game night. What's the next game?
2: Packers at Vikings.
0: Kyler Murray gets concussed early in the game. Third drive. Didn't really look too good. He threw an interception immediately. Carson Wentz come in and save the day, young man.
1: What a smart decision to put Wentz as the backup instead of J.J. McCarthy. They don't win that game if J.J. comes in.
0: Facts. Big facts. So Minnesota, smart to have Carson Wentz, and we'll see if Kyler Murray can come back sooner rather than later from the concussion. What's next?
2: Dolphins at Raiders.
0: You like how I did that? I got that in.
1: Yeah.
0: Time. This is easy. Ashton Jeanty. Yes. Welcome to the NFL. Second year guy, 102 yards on the ground, 45 yards receiving, and two touchdowns, receiving touchdowns. The Raiders get the win, 27-13 over the Dolphins.
1: Yeah, Jeanty was great. The Dolphins are terrible. Next!
2: Saints at Lions.
0: Well, this is the game right here that had everybody intrigued, man. This one took forever, it felt like, to get wrapped up. The Lions escape with a 31-30 victory over the Saints. The Saints go for two in overtime and don't come up and get it.
1: I love the being aggressive, though. Yep. I totally get it. And the fact that the Saints were going toe-to-toe lets you know that they're going to be a tough out this year.
0: I feel like this crowd that's getting louder and louder is trying to stress me out.
1: It's letting us know.
0: Trying to hurry it up. Let's go. Next game.
2: Bears at Panthers.
0: I got it off right before the penalty flag was being thrown. You know, they give the offense an extra second, you know, to be able to snap the ball. Well, the Bears didn't seem like they needed any time to snap the ball. They got 59 points. Problem is they gave up 37.
1: Right.
0: I know Ben Johnson wants to be the highest scoring offense in the history of the league. They need to play some defense, too.
1: Yeah, you can't live like that, just outscoring people every week. Ask the Dallas Cowboys. So, good win, but got to worry about that defense.
0: Yeah, they gave up 37 to the Carolina Panthers, which I don't think we'd ever talk about the Panthers getting 37 points. I think you set me up for failure on that.
1: No, I didn't.
0: All the time. I think you always do. What's the next game?
2: Ravens at Colts.
0: Baltimore had an impressive victory, Emmett. That was the team that your stock was up.
1: Yeah.
0: They get the 41-23 victory. Derrick Henry, 144 yards on the ground and three touchdowns.
1: Flat out awesome. And they looked like you would expect the Baltimore Ravens to look. The Colts,
0: no, not so much. Next game.
2: Buccaneers at Bengals.
0: I'm not falling for that banana in the tailpipe. I thought Cincinnati would get off to a slow start. They did not. They put up 33 points. They beat the Buccaneers 33-27. And Baker Mayfield. Multiple turnovers, man. That was bad, Baker. And all I could think of, Emmett, was you saying, Baker got paid. Now he's going to be happy.
1: Well, listen, he's going to ball next week because he's got something to prove against the Cleveland Browns. But after that, it's going to be hard for Baker to get motivated.
0: Well, he's going to have to do something because they did pay him. He's going to have to. They're going to have to get their return on a vest. What's the next game?
3: Offense.
2: Bills at Texans.
0: I tried to go and get that one quick.
1: Too late.
0: This was the team that impressed me the most with the Buffalo Bills with their victory that they got over the Houston Texans. Josh Allen, really good game. And DJ Moore, 5 catches, 100 yards and a touchdown. I thought that was a big deal for Buffalo.
1: That's what stuck out to me, was that they were looking for a playmaker at the receiver position. Moore shows up. Instant impact. Shout out to David Montgomery for the Texans, who had a good day rushing the ball. But DJ Moore really impressed me.
0: I was surprised the Texans allowed 36 points, the most in a game since week 16 in 2023. So there you go, Buffalo. Big ups to them. Houston, they got to fine-tune that defense. All right, what's the next game?
2: Jets at Titans.
0: I don't know if this is a good win for the Jets or just a bad game.
1: Yeah, I don't know how to quantify this either. I'm right there with you. Good for them they won.
0: Yep.
1: But can I believe that, you know, they're going to be a contender in the AFC East? No, they were playing a bad team. They beat them. Congratulations.
0: Cam Ward, 19 to 32 yards, 32 for 140 yards and a touchdown. Just to me, he's got to fine tune it, man. He's got to get this thing going, right? There's a lot expected from young Cam Ward.
3: Offense.
0: I'm terrible at this. Next game.
2: Browns at Jaguars.
0: Yeah, hey, you know about this one. Take this one.
1: Ain't nothing even need to be said about this. Deshaun Watson was terrible, and the Jags were great. That's it.
0: I mean, it's real simple. Trevor Lawrence, 18 for 23, four passing touchdowns, 245 yards. The Browns trailed this game 24-0 at halftime.
1: Browns defense was bad, too, which was surprising. They were really bad as well.
0: Next game.
2: Falcons at Steelers.
0: I think the only thing I got to say about this one is T.J. Watt is a bad, bad man. Second career defensive touchdown, first pick six, and the way he intercepted it, fell to the ground, rolled, got up, and still took it to the house and hit the prime time. Enough said.
1: The fact that this was a ball game and Atlanta was playing their third-string quarterback does not bode well for the Pittsburgh Steelers. But you got to win. I guess that's all that counts.
0: That is all that counts. And that is week one right there. Quick, fast, and in a hurry. I only got penalized five times.
1: Yeah, there literally was a drive from the Browns that was like that, where it was a false start, it was a delay a game, it was a hold, it was a delay a game, it was a false start. It was like first and 30 before you knew it.
0: So what I need to do is I need to pull a Jaden Daniels, and or you need to pull a Jaden Daniels when Stephon Diggs got his penalty and he said, hey, that's on me. I should have in the huddle say, hey, man, if we score a touchdown here, we're going to go for two. So everyone kept their focus, really took the attention off of Stephon Diggs, even though Stephon Diggs is a veteran, been there, done that, should know better of that situation, can't get a penalty like he did, celebrating on the goalpost. It's just completely just wild. But Jaden Daniels said, hey, you know, that was on me. I need you to say, hey, Q, you know what? The five penalties that you got right there in our hurry-up offense, that was on me. I should have reiterated that you have to hurry up.
4: I wasn't going to derail you in the middle of the segment, but you said that the crowd getting louder was stressing you out. Like, that's kind of the
1: point. That's the point.
0: I know. Yeah. It worked.
1: Right. It's like, oh, it's getting louder. It's time to go.
0: Worked. No,
1: right?
0: It worked. It worked great. I'm not knocking it. I'm saying that.
4: You got five penalties.
1: No, Q was affected by the crowd
0: noise. Like, when you know, you never know in training camp when they or practice when they turn up the crowd noise just to, you know, and you're like, oh, what does that really do? I know what it does now. It stresses you the hell out.
1: I'm disappointed because you're not a rookie quarterback. You've been doing this long enough.
0: Hey, man, look, man, I ain't no QB, man. I play defense, man. DBs win games, man. That's what I do. I play defense. So, you needed to be the guy in the huddle to calm everything down.
1: It's my fault. I'm sorry.
0: There you go. That a boy. That's what I'm talking about right there. He's Emmett Golden. I'm Q Myers. It's game night here on ESPN Radio. The Chiefs. Oh, by the way, Patrick Mahomes is back. It's next on Game Night on ESPN Radio.
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0: And now the Chiefs go with Justin Fields in the lineup along with Mahomes. It's a single wing play. They toss it inside to Kenneth Walker. Touchdown, Kansas City. The Chiefs with two quarterbacks in a three-point stance. Patrick Mahomes was in a three-point stance behind the center. So was Justin Fields. And then they flip it inside to Ken Walker the third. It's a single wing play for a touchdown. The Chiefs go back to the 1930s to get this touchdown. And it is 30-10 Kansas City.
1: Andy Reid was in his bag all night long, calling up and dialing up the plays for the Kansas City Chiefs as they get the victory over the Broncos, 31-10, 96.5 The Fan on the call there. It's game night here on ESPN Radio, the all-new ESPN app, SiriusXM Channel 80, and tune in. 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And Emmett, just like that, week one is in the books officially. And the Chiefs, a lot of people said the Chiefs are going to look like the Chiefs. On this night, the Chiefs look like the Chiefs.
2: They did, and I didn't know what to expect from them. You know, I know Pat Mahomes getting hurt last year, but even when he was healthy, they didn't necessarily look like the Chiefs of old last season. So I didn't know what to expect. What I should have expected is Andy Reid knowing what to do, because he came out with a clear game plan, and it was pound the rock. They ran the ball 38 times tonight. Pat Mahomes threw 27 passes. So that lets you know that it was clear from the opening kick that the Kansas City Chiefs were going to focus on running the ball, and run the ball they did.
1: Yeah, they had 220 total yards rushing. Like you said, 38 rushing attempts. Pat Mahomes on the night only had 184 yards passing. When have we said that about the Chiefs? Right? Was Christian Okoye running?
2: Right.
1: Was Jamal Charles running at that point?
2: Yeah. It's been, and honestly, 15 to 27 isn't the most efficient thing in the world. Right. But, I mean, if you think about it, Andy Reid probably understands where Pat is, that he missed a lot of time. Even in the offseason, you can't work out like you normally would, dealing with the injury that he had. So this was what I felt like we saw was a head coach putting his team in the best situation to be successful and not forcing it. Not going, Pat's got to be a superhero because he's Pat Mahomes. Said, no, we need to win the game, and that's what I'm going to focus on.
1: Well, I'll tell you what, he tore his ACL and his LCL week 15 in the 2025 season. This is week one of the 2026 season, and he was out there. He looked like he was fearless. He looked like he had all the confidence that his knee was going to be just fine. Ran a couple times, even scored a touchdown on the ground, and you know, basically looked like, okay, he's still got it. He's still that guy. And there were some questions, like you said, even before he tore his ACL last season, he was looking a little bit not like himself. But on tonight, I feel like the Chiefs as a team looked really good, and you could see he's on the road to recovery. But I don't want to speak for him. Let's hear from him. He caught up with Lisa Salters following the game. Here he is.
3: Patrick, when I asked you pregame if you were going to look like yourself, you were like, oh, we'll see how it goes. So how do you think it went?
4: I think it went really well. I mean, I wasn't expecting to run it that early, but was able to use my legs early in the game. And then I've been saying it all offseason, man, K-9's going to make a difference. That offensive line and K-9, they took over the game.
3: You told us that you were going to try to avoid taking hits in traffic. It didn't look like you were thinking about, were you even thinking about the knee at all?
4: No, not at all. I mean, you see that goal line, you're a football player, and you got to get in the end zone. And so I just try to get in the end zone, be there for my guys, and we were able to get a big win this first week.
3: You were talking about Kenneth Walker. Just what has he brought to this offense?
4: It's a mentality and it's an attitude. You know, he sets the tone. We talked about it all week long. Against this defense, you got to set the tone, and that offensive line and those running backs did that. And then we were able to do enough passing the ball to go out there and get a big win.
3: Were you actually down in a three-point stance in that TD toss to him?
4: Yeah, we got that play from a long time ago. So we Coach Reed goes to the archives with Coach Heck. We got an old school play, and it worked out perfectly.
3: We talked about the rookie Khalil Benson before the game. Just what impressed you most about the way he played tonight?
4: Yeah, I mean, people talked about pass blocking, but that man can run block. And when you can set the tone run blocking, that helps out the pass blocking. And so he's strong. He did a great job stepping in, filling in. And that's going to be a great option to have when we get the other guy back. So him and our defense, I'm going to have to give props to our defense, man. They played their tail off against a good offense. And so we'll keep the momentum going. It's still early. You got to get better.
2: Yeah, and you know, that's the way you keep stay focused. You got to get better, because it is week one. And we know crazy things can happen week one. I referenced last year with the Raiders beating the Patriots, you know, and how both team seasons went in opposite directions after that week one matchup. So the best thing you could do is win week one. But if you have a bad game like the Denver Broncos did, it doesn't mean your season's over by any stretch of the imagination.
1: Well, I'll tell you this, man. This is what you want. If you go out and spend money in free agency, you want to get that ROI. You want to get the best return on investment. And
2: immediately.
1: So we always talk about, well, this was a good free agent signing, or, oh, that turned out not to be a good free agent signing. So far, so good when it comes to Kenneth Walker. They signed him away from the Seahawks. He was a Super Bowl MVP. All he did, 173 yards rushing, the most by a Chief in a Patrick Mahomes start, period. Right? When we were talking about, you know, when's the last time you saw the Chiefs run and get more rushing yards than they get passing yards with Patrick Mahomes? Well, again, Kenneth Walker's 173 rushing yards are the most by a Chief in a Patrick Mahomes start. That tells you all that you need to know.
2: And I think it caught the Broncos off guard.
1: I agreed.
2: Yeah, because the Broncos are a really good defense. Like, I know you look at tonight and be like, oh, well, I think they got out game planned. I think this game was won on the sidelines, in the meeting rooms, and then I'll give Kenneth Walker some credit as well. But I think you could tell the Broncos were not ready to stop the run all night long. They probably thought there'd be a run or two just to mix it up and to kind of throw some things out there. No, they were dedicated to the run tonight.
1: Yeah, but the thing about that is, Emmett, and I throw it back to you, why is that not an adjustment then? When you see the attention to detail and that, okay, they are going to run the rock. You know, and because I thought, you know, that was a good free agent signing for Kenneth Walker. He got paid. I was like, ah, they're probably not going to use him because they never use a running back, right? It's almost like they're afraid to use a running back. But on that opening drive, I want to say it was like 9 plays and 7 were rushing and 2 was passing. When you saw the way that he was running, and not just the fact that he was getting the ball, but he was running downhill hard. Yeah, like, he was running angry. Like, Marshawn Lynch used to say, I'm going to run through a you-know-what's face. It looked like Kenneth Walker was trying to run through someone's face.
2: No doubt. Now, in the second half, what, he probably had 30 yards rushing? Like, he, in the first half, was dominant, and I feel like the Broncos went in and made a little bit of an adjustment at halftime to slow him down some, but then all they did was start passing it to him. They started throwing the ball to Emmitt Johnson out of the backfield, so instead of necessarily handing it off, they got creative. That's what we know that Andy Reid is. He's one of the best play callers out there, very creative guy, offensive mind, so I think the Broncos adjusted. It just was over at that point. You know, it was when then you open up the third quarter, boom, Chiefs get another touchdown right away, and that was it. You could tell the Broncos were just searching for answers.
1: Yeah, it was. It was a wrap. Walker is the fourth running back in NFL history with at least 190 yards from scrimmage and multiple touchdowns in the first game with the team. The last also did it with the Chiefs under Andy Reid, Kareem Hunt, in his NFL debut. And we know, you know, how good of a running back Kareem Hunt was when he was with the Chiefs as well. And hell, he did well when he was with the Browns.
2: Yeah, he did.
1: You know, for a while. So, yeah, man, I just thought that was a really good performance from Kansas City. Now, I'm not saying that I'm going to crown them all of a sudden the AFC West champs, or they're going to be the team representing the Super Bowl. But I think that as a collective, they all came out and made a statement about, yeah, you know, just go ahead and write us off. And I know everybody wasn't writing us off, but I had plenty of questions about them. I still have questions because it's only week one, but I think they checked a lot of boxes tonight, that's for sure.
2: Yeah. And look, I don't think the Chargers are going to be terrible this year. You know, I think the Broncos will be good. So it still, I think, will be a tough race. But don't look now, Q. The Raiders are tied for first place with the Kansas City Chiefs.
1: How do all roads lead back to Vegas, man? That was a cheap shot, man.
2: I'm happy for you. My team's 0-1. Doesn't look like they're going to be able to win a game all year.
1: They are probably won't, but I'm not going to overreact to what the Raiders did, but I will show love to what the Chiefs did. We'll do that next here on Game Night on ESPN Radio.
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19: Hey, it's Evan Cohen. Coming up Tuesday, the Kansas City Chiefs get a huge divisional win at home against the Broncos. But did they do enough to prove the doubters wrong and that the AFC still runs through them? It's on Sportsmanlike, 6 a.m. Eastern, right here on ESPN.

0: This is SportsCenter.
1: There's a new AP Top 25, and things have changed at the top. The Texas Longhorns are currently ranked number one after defeating Ohio State on Saturday. Texas moves up three spots to the number one position. Ohio State drops five all the way down to six. Georgia at two, Notre Dame at three, Indiana at four, Miami at five. Two teams plummeting to the bottom of the top 25, and that is Oregon. They fell 15 slots to 21, and Oklahoma dropped 13 spots to 24. Let's take a look at Major League Baseball and games that have gone final. The Dodgers have punched their ticket to the postseason after a 4-1 victory over the Reds. The Tigers defeat the Blue Jays 6-5. Blue Jays still a game behind the Guardians for the last wild card spot. Speaking of which, the Guardians lost to the White Sox 7-3. White Sox now with a game and a half lead over the Guardians in the AL Central. Orioles beat the Mets 2-1. The Cubs beat the Braves 7-3. Monday Night Football, we saw the Kansas City Chiefs beat the Denver Broncos 31-10. Kenneth Walker III dominant tonight with 23 carries, 173 yards, and one touchdown on the ground. Also got a receiving touchdown as well. More from this game and the rest of the NFL on Game Night with Q Myers and me, Emmett Golden.
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3: Tonight, this night, belongs to the Kansas City Chiefs. After 6-11 a year ago, the great Patrick Mahomes, 9 months after ACL, MCL surgery, back on the field, and the Chiefs get a 31-10 victory over the Denver Broncos. 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
4: 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Want to get you up to date on all things NFL and Monday Night Football. And to help us do that, we bring in our resident coach, Coach Herm Edwards, ESPN NFL analyst. And Coach, thanks so much for your time. We do appreciate you. And everyone had questions. What were we going to see from Patrick Mahomes going into the first game removed from him tearing up his knee in week 15 of the 2025 season? What did you see from the Chiefs quarterback?
5: Oh, well, I saw a guy that showed everyone that I'm fine. And he's really fine now with that runner, Kenneth Walker. I don't think people realize how good Kenneth Walker was as a football player. But he was the dominant player tonight. I mean, he was unbelievable. His contact balance, his ability to bruise the tackler, was just kind of fun to watch. And it goes back to what I've been saying here for the last month. And I don't know how much Denver's players played in the preseason, but defenses are way behind the offenses right now. Just the tackling alone. And I know this guy's a boozy runner, but I mean, you see it all through the preseason. I mean, it's just, it's hard to watch as a defensive, you know, coach and a defensive player. Of the missed tackles that there have been thus far in opening day games.
1: Coach, I actually felt like the Chiefs won this game while they game planned during the week because it felt like the Broncos weren't ready for the Chiefs to be as determined and dedicated to the running game as they were. It felt like they were caught off guard. What did you think of the game plan that the Chiefs had against the Broncos tonight?
5: Well, it was one of those game plans. It was real simple. We're going to beat you up. We're going to see if you want to play physical football. You know, Denver's built with their defense, and their defense has a tremendous pass rush. But it never got to that. It was all about, can you stop the run? And it seemed like every time they were handling it to Walker, it was second and two or less. I mean, he was making yards. I mean, a lot of yards, guys. I mean, if you're Denver and you take pride in your defense, which, you know, look, I get it. It's the first game of the season, but they're going to look at that tape and go, whoa, wait a minute now. This is not who we are. So, you know, and the quarterback, I mean, Denver, you know, he didn't play particularly well, but you got to give Kansas City a lot of credit. I mean, look, Denver was probably favorite in this game coming into Arrowhead. This is a division game. And Kansas City, you know, sat there and said, okay, we're going to see how good Denver is and really kind of put it on them, really.
4: Coach, we know how good Kenneth Walker is. We know that he was a Super Bowl MVP for Seattle. I kept saying throughout the course of the game to Emmett that he just seems like he's running angrier, almost like I compared him to Marshawn Lynch when he said, I used to try to run through someone's face. Were you getting that sense, too, that he was almost running with a purpose, almost something that he had to prove or felt like he had something to prove?
5: Yeah, he looked like a bowler ball with butcher knives on it. He was just running and just knocking people over. No one wanted to tackle him. I mean, he's a physical runner. There's no doubt about that. And this is why Andy and those guys, I think the question was funny. I mean, it was posed in the offseason. Why are the Chiefs going after Kenneth Walker? Mm-hmm. Well, it had a lot to do with Patrick Mahomes' health, you know, coming off that knee surgery. You know, they're going to be a different team. I mean, Patrick Mahomes now is going under center more than he's had in his whole career. They're going to be more of a play-action football team. And the run is going to set up the pass. Now, when you watch Patrick tonight, I mean, you could tell he wasn't very accurate tonight. He wasn't the Patrick Mahomes we have seen in the past. I think that'll work its way into this offense, but it was really carried by the runner. I mean, he was the most dominant player on the field.
1: He is Herm Edwards, ESPN NFL analyst. I'm Emmett Golden alongside Q Myers' Game Night on ESPN Radio. Sean Payton gave up play calling duties this season. Mm. How long do you think before he takes them back after only scoring 10 points?
5: Well, I think, you know, Sean really wanted to do what Kansas City was doing, run the football a little bit more. And that wasn't the case in the beginning of the game. And I think it would have helped the quarterback. You know, playing in Arrowhead is tough. It's a loud place. It's hard to play in there. You know, I'm very familiar with that place. When that crowd is going and you're asking your quarterback to go back there and throw it, and then you got to give Kansas City's defense a lot of credit, too. They lost a lot of guys in the secondary. And they were just the more physical team tonight. You know, it looked like they were playing with a different speed than the Denver Broncos.
4: What would you say to Emmett's point about Sean Payton giving up the play calling? How difficult is it for a guy like that to do that, give up that play calling?
5: Well, very difficult. But I just think that, you know, he did it in the sense that, you know, he wanted to be involved with more of the football team rather than, because when you start play calling, especially on offense and defense, you find yourself staying on one side of the ball. Right, a lot, because you're always over there. And I think he wanted to put his print on the whole football team. And we'll see. I mean, it was, you know, first game for the new play caller, obviously, and he'll have a conversation with him. But it was very evident that he was flustered a little bit when they showed him on the sideline. You know, he's trying to figure out, what are we doing out here, guys? You know, it was a good look for Kansas City Chiefs, not so good for Denver tonight.
1: Coach, and just some other games that happened this weekend, which was the bigger surprise? The Cardinals beating the Chargers 26-14, or the Vikings with a backup beating the Packers 39-22?
5: I would say the Vikings. I mean, you know, and it's the old story, you know. It's the old story. The old veteran quarterback. Mm-hmm. Of the old quarterback that's just kind of been around a long time in his career. He was called, you know, to play, and all of a sudden it looked like, he said, is this really happening? And look, guys, this first week of play for me, I mean, I've watched it, and there's some bad football right now, guys.
1: Mm-hmm.
5: It really is. I mean, it's bad football. And especially on the defensive side of it, even more than the offense.

0: because of the inability to tackle. I mean, there's so many missed tackles. I mean, when you watch it, there's some sloppiness. Now, it'll get better, and we know the reason for it. During, you know, these games, to me, the first week or two, they're really the preseason games that the starters, for the most of them, elected not to play in the preseason. So these become preseason games that count. I call them preseason games that count, right? Because they do, because they're regular season games. But they're really the preseason for these guys. Most players are not in shape to play football. But they don't participate in the preseason anymore. Practicing one thing, but playing in a game is another thing. And when you watch it, it's hard to watch. It's going, this is the NFL, man. This is the best of the best. And when you're not prepared, this is a physical contest, this football. This ain't flag football. This is not touch football. It's tackle football. And right now, the defenses are behind.
1: Yeah, they are. There's no doubt about
0: that. 1,000 yards. We saw 1,000 yards in one game.
2: Wow.
0: 1,000 yards. Think about that. Not in three games. In one game, there was 1,000 yards of offense. You know what I said today? I said, if I was the defensive coordinator, I would tell those guys, I watched the tape the day when you guys were off. The defensive staff is not going to watch it again. You players go in there and watch it yourself. Mm-hmm. I can't watch it anymore. That's how bad it was.
1: Yeah, it was. That was with the Bears and the Panthers, right? With all that score, 59-37. That was incredible. Oh. That was absolutely incredible. Well, Coach, we'll close out with this, and fantastic stuff as always. I know it's just week one, but in your mind, how big was that victory for Josh Allen and the Bills over the Texans?
0: Oh, that was another demon that he needed to get rid of, right? And they were a physical team against a really, really good team in the Texans. The Texans had their number, and that's another team that has the ability to play good defense. Mm-hmm. Josh Allen and just ran through them now. I mean, they look like you went, those are the Texans? Now, give it another two or three weeks, and we'll, you know, teams will start getting together. You know, the Rams were in the Super Bowl before the season started. And, you know, they messed around and played the 49ers team in their division. And, you know, it didn't look good. So there's a lot of that going on. I just say wait till about week three. Things will settle down, and we'll see who's who.
1: We will. We will. But it's just great to be able to talk about some NFL action. Week one now is officially in the books with KC getting the victory over the Denver Broncos. Coach, great stuff as always. I know you've been grinding all day long. We definitely appreciate you joining us here on Game Night.
0: My pleasure, man. Thank you.
1: Thank you. Coach Herm Edwards, ESPN NFL analyst with us here on Game Night on ESPN Radio and the all-new ESPN app. And he's right about that, 1,000 yards per game.
2: That's wild.
1: One game.
2: That's wild.
1: One game. Bryce Young threw for 361. Caleb Williams threw for 269. DeAndre Swift ran for 124. Chuba Hubbard ran for 49. You know what I mean? Like, there's so many yards that were gained in that game, and a lot of scoring, 59-37, the Bears over the Carolina Panthers. But we got more from Monday Night Football. Matter of fact, the guy that did all the running, the guy that was running like he was mad at the grass, Kenneth Walker, we'll hear from him next on Game Night on ESPN Radio on the all-new ESPN app.
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0: They go big again. Izudu's in the block. The Chiefs hand it off. Walker trying to get to the outside. Does so at the 45 midfield. 45 of the Broncos. 40, 30, 25. And in, stays in bounds. 10, 5, touchdown! Kansas City on fourth down and one. It's a home run. 60-yard run by Ken Walker III.
1: Mama, there goes that man, right? 23 carries, 173 yards, and a touchdown. Had 190 yards from scrimmage on the night as the Chiefs beat the Broncos 31-10. That man, Kenneth Walker, big free agent acquisition from the Seattle Seahawks, and he is showing the return on investment already. 96.5 The Fan on the call right there. It's game night here on ESPN Radio, the all-new ESPN app, SiriusXM Channel 80, and tune in. 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He's Emmett Golden. I'm Q Myers. Following the game, Kenneth Walker caught up with our Scott Van Pelt.
2: Just describe for me in your first game in this place, playing for this team and these fans, what it's like to have a night like tonight.
3: Yeah, first off, it's a blessing to come out here and have a night like tonight. Obviously, I want to start off saying how the O-line played. You know, it made me and Emmett's job much easier to go out there and do what we do. And, you know, Monday Night Football out here with all these fans, it's a blessing.
2: The O-line was a big topic of conversation. We know we got a left tackle that's an undrafted rookie, right? Mm-hmm. And this is the team that had the most sacks in the NFL last year. They could pressure Patrick. He's coming off the knee. How much of the mentality from your group was, if we run this rock all night, we could set the tone? That seemed to be the plan from the jump.
3: Yeah, definitely. You know, we went in the week and, you know, we worked on that. And, you know, OTAs and training camp, it all builds up and it all adds up. So, you know, we knew what we was going to do coming into this game, and we did and executed.
2: But did you know it would be this heavy a load? Did you know there would be this much on the plate? Big Red would keep saying, give it to nine.
3: Yeah, honestly, I didn't. You know, especially when we first came out, it was like fourth down and we still ran the ball. So I'm like, yeah, we really finna be running all night. So it's good, though. You know, they trust me, they trust the running backs, and they trust that we're going to be able to move the ball from the run game.
2: Right. So fourth and one, the goal is first down. Mm-hmm. You're like, the hell with that. Let's get a touchdown. Mm-hmm. I believe if I call for it, we might be able to see it. If you could just describe for us that play.
3: Yep.

0: Honestly, it was down the middle, but I seen it. We was doing that often in the game, and, you know, they crashed down. So I seen it was one-on-one with the corner, and then I just off to the races from there.
1: I always say when I do a college game, play the fight song. This is not play the fight song, but you broke a tackle. And look, man, this is a really good defense, but that's one of the stories of the night, too. How much do you feel like these body blows take a toll when you see a really good team not being able to bring you and Emmett down to the ground?
0: Yeah, take a toll on them, you mean?
1: Yeah, exactly.
0: Yeah, you know, the run game, it's a process. You know, you got to continuously go at it. So, I feel like once you keep running it like that, you know, they wear down, and, you know, you keep running for four quarters, and, you know, it opens up later on in the game.
1: You've watched this team from afar. They've done remarkable things during your time in the league and before. To be part of it, to see it from the inside, to see Mahomes and the work that went into tonight, what's that like?
0: You know, it feels good to be able to come out here. You know, the training camp, like I talked about, OTAs, all the work we put in, you know, it's cool to be able to see us. It's paying off, you know, when we come out here and play together as brothers, you know, getting to know Pat, Trav, and all the guys, like, more just not from football, but off the field, how great people they are. And, you know, it's cool to be able to see that and be a part of it.
1: Every time we come here to the middle of the country and this place, it feels like a college stadium. Mm-hmm. And there's a group, and I know there's a lot of new guys on defense, but mm-hmm. there's a group that's been here for a long time.
0: Yeah.
1: How did they make your transition from one place to this place mm-hmm. as, I don't want to say easy, but yeah. how did they ease your way into this group?
0: Yeah, they made it real smooth. You know, when I first got here, it was kind of weird for me, you know, not knowing nobody. It's like the first day of school or you going
1: to... What's that
0: school.
1: Like?
0: Yeah, it's weird, bro, because you don't know nobody, you know?
1: Do you feel nervous? Like I'm serious. Like, who do I sit with at lunch? I mean, yeah. I'm joking, but I'm not.
0: Nah, I understand. Like, it's weird because you got to get to know everybody. You got to know how everything goes here. You know, even with Coach Reed, you got to know how he is and everything. So it was weird at first, but, you know, the guys, Nick, Pat, Trav, everybody made it much easier to come in here and be a part of this. You know, they accept me with open arms.
1: A lot of folks, and we sat right here for 2 hours on Monday Night Countdown and talked about that Denver defense with good reason. Look, mm-hmm. they're the AFC West champs. Mm-hmm. They led the NFL in sacks. There's a ton of talent on that side. Mm-hmm. But what do you feel like your defense showed Denver and this place and the audience around the nation that was watching it, because they showed out tonight?
0: Yeah, you talking about the defense?
1: Your defense.
0: Yeah, definitely. First off, Denver's a great team. We're not taking nothing from them, but our defense came out here. You know, we see them work day in and day out at everything. So, you know, the way they came out here and held them at 10 points, I believe, that was amazing to see. And we're going to stack from that.
1: I don't know any shooter in basketball that doesn't want to shoot the ball. I don't know any running back or wide receiver in the game that doesn't want to touch the rock as much as they can. Give me the ball. Let me carry it. It's a long season, man. Is there any amount of I don't know if I want this many touches every single week. What's your attitude about that?
0: Oh, no. Honestly, it's just being disciplined, and, you know, I know I got a lot of carries this game, so tomorrow go recover and being disciplined and consistent on my recovery, eating right, sleeping right. So I'm never shying away from carries, catches, or none of that. You know, I'm inviting it. You know, I love that. So anytime I can make a positive impact on my team, I will.
1: Okay. Last thing on the way out. Just when you see a guy from afar like Patrick Mahomes, and I mean, you just won a Super Bowl and won an MVP yourself. You're like, hey, I got one of those. Mm-hmm. But you have a perception perhaps of someone from afar, yeah. and then you see the way they lead mm-hmm. when you're now wearing the same uniform. Yeah. How would you compare what you thought that guy might be like versus the guy you've seen just one game in and through OTAs and camp?
0: Honestly, the way he goes about it, obviously I wasn't around him like when I was in Seattle, but
1: right.
0: you know, just the way he goes about his work, you know, he's coming back from what happened last year, and the hunger he has, the competitiveness he has, and the leadership he has, it's great to be around him and see that. And, you know, you talk about Super Bowl MVPs, when I look in the, you know, the main lobby, he has three of them, so it's like, I gotta catch up, right, you know, so... it's great to see, though. He's a great leader, and I love being in this room with him.
1: Hey, one's a lot. Three's just ridiculous.
0: Yeah, that's crazy, man. And he still wants more, so it's great to see.
2: That's Kenneth Walker III with Scott Van Pelt. I'm sure it was a great interview. All I could listen to was the crowd. I was listening to the chants. Like, hey, that was amazing.
3: When SBP says it's a very college atmosphere there, he was spot on.
2: Yeah,
3: he was. Because hearing that crowd, and remember, this is very much after the game, right? This is not like the game just went final and it's like, all right, hey, here we go. That was a good amount of fans still there, you know, celebrating and, You know, even Scott Van Pelt was getting some love. I think they were calling him, what, Scotty Too Hottie
2: or
3: whatever?
2: Yeah, Scotty Too Hottie. Right. Scotty Too Hottie.
3: Shouting out to Kenneth Walker, obviously. Look, I mean, they deserved it. They deserved it. They had a heck of a night. I mean, that's all I can really say. Mm-hmm. You know, the Broncos, I went into this game thinking the Broncos defense was going to show up and show out. I went into this game thinking there was questions about Mahomes and how healthy he was going to look, or is he going to be close to his normal self? And I think we could all agree he's still got plenty of work to do. But when you evolve your game like the Chiefs have and add a dude like Kenneth Walker, who did not get fat and happy, did not get a Super Bowl MVP, get a free agent deal and say, okay, I made it, I arrived, and still runs like he has something to prove, that's the way to get it done, especially early on while you wait for your guy to get back to his normal self.
2: Yeah, and I feel like in Seattle, there's such a group mentality that I don't know how many people immediately thought of Kenneth Walker when they thought of the Seattle Seahawks.
3: Right.
2: And I'm not saying it's a problem.
3: No, everyone thought about their defense first, I think, you know?
2: Yeah, exactly.
3: And then Jackson Smith and Jigba.
2: Right. And then you get to Kenneth Walker, who was the Super Bowl MVP.
3: Right.
2: But I think some of which was, let me go to another team, the stable, that we know is good. And I'll get a little bit of shine because they haven't had a good running back in a while.
3: Let me go to a team that needs me.
2: There you go.
3: And Kansas City needed Kenneth Walker, no doubt about that. Matter of fact, we'll hear how much they needed him from Andy Reid. We'll do that next here on Game Night on ESPN Radio.
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0: calls during the NBA's investigation is expected to go through after a formal trade call. Let's take a look at some scores around Major League Baseball. The Dodgers punched their tickets to the postseason after a 4-1 victory to the Reds. The Yankees are headed to October after an 8-3 victory over the Twins. The Cubs beat the Braves tonight 7-3. Orioles down the Mets 2-1, and the Guardians fall to the White Sox 7-3. On Monday Night Football, it looked like the same old Kansas City Chiefs as they beat the Denver Broncos 31-10. Pat Mahomes 15-27, 184 yards passing, 2 touchdowns and an interception. But the story of the night with Kenneth Walker III, 23 carries, 173 yards, and a touchdown. Broncos didn't fare so well. Bo Nix, 17-28, 131 yards passing, touchdown, and an interception. Coming up next, we'll hear from Kansas City Chiefs head coach Andy Reid on game night with Q Myers and me, Emmett Golden.
1: Coming up on the Tuesday edition of Unsportsmanlike with Chris Candy, Michelle Smallman, and me, Evan Cohen. The Kansas City Chiefs get a huge divisional win at home against the Broncos, but do they do enough to prove the doubters wrong and that the AFC still runs through KC? It's Unsportsmanlike, 6 a.m. Eastern, right here on ESPN Radio, ESPN2, and ESPNU.
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4: Mahomes in the pocket trying to keep the play alive. Moving left, scrambles, 10 for the 5, diving for the end zone, touchdown! Kansas City, 9 months after ACL surgery, Patrick Mahomes runs it in from 15 yards out.
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6: Emmett, as soon as I saw Patrick Mahomes scramble and pick up that touchdown early in the game, I realized, nothing to be too concerned of when it comes to the knee. My man is going to be okay. He had scrambled, picked up a touchdown. It was called back because of a penalty. And then he said, no problem. I'll run it back. I'll do it again. And the second run was even stronger and even more convincing than the first run. And that's when I knew, oh, boy, it might be a problem this evening for the Denver Broncos as they take on the Kansas City Chiefs. The highlights coming in courtesy of 96.5 The Fan here on ESPN Radio on game night on the all-new ESPN app. And Emmett, again, that just to me, what the Chiefs were able to do, the game plan they came into this one with was, I mean, it's an Andy Reid special. Yeah. It really was. I mean, Andy Reid just got into his bag. You said it multiple times throughout the course of the game. He's in his bag tonight, and there's no doubt about it, he was.
0: Yeah, he was. And I don't think the Denver Broncos were ready for it, to be honest with you. You could tell they got caught off guard.
6: Yeah, they definitely did. And, you know, most of the time when we talk about Kansas City and Andy Reid being in their bag, it's because Patrick Mahomes is throwing the ball around the yard. So let's go back to Kansas City and actually hear about the real element of the game for Kansas City that was the most dominant. That was the ground game. Here's Andy Reid talking about getting that ground game going.
7: Yeah, listen, I thought it was important that we got grounded in there and you know, get the young guys settled down, get Patrick back in the flow of the game and the speed and all that. I mean, he's standing right there seeing it, and he had a couple RPOs in there. So I thought that was important, yeah.
8: Andy, did you want to see Patrick take off early in the game, just kind of get himself in the middle of the scrum?
7: Once you put him in the game, he's going to play, and you better be confident in that. And if it meant running, you know, the only thing I'd ask is that you get down, and he did that for the most part.
8: You think it was good for him too, though? He kind of got, you know, kind of.
7: Yeah, he kept saying he wanted to get that one hit, and he would be right back in the flow. I'm not sure I agreed with that part, but it was kind of how it worked.
8: And did you think what enabled him to kind of get more of a rhythm after, I think it's 2-for-12 to start the game? What needed to happen for him to get more flow?
7: Yeah, just probably some of the plays that we gave him. I'll take the blame on that one. We mixed some things up there

0: after the 2-12, so.
1: Now, you guys have seen Kenneth in practice so often, but you hadn't really gotten to see him do this for a dual team. Did it surprise you about what you saw? Was it maybe thought he was going to be?
0: Well, I don't want to take anything away from him because he did. He did a really nice job. So, and you never know going in how many times you're going to give him the ball. I mean, that's not a calculated thing. So that you can do. You got to be making yards, and for him to play the way he did, I thought was spectacular. It was something you hoped for, and you got to see it where he was the main guy there. So, and did a great job with it. I'll also say that Emmett did a nice job too when he had an opportunity to get in there. Both those guys, their contact balance is ridiculous, and so they got a lot of yards after contact, and that's a special thing to have there. Yeah.
2: Andy, last week, Patrick said on his way out, he didn't want us to ask him about the knee anymore, and now we don't have to. Just what did that touchdown and just his energy kind of do for the rest of the offense to get out there and do that right away?
0: Yeah, I think the guys are fired up to see him. The offensive line that's a different world, that group. They live in a different world there. And so but their goal was to keep him clean and to make sure the runner got over 100 yards. They accomplished both things. And so they take a lot of pride in that.
3: How much do you think your defensive performance, we haven't talked much about, but less than 200 yards?
0: No, it was unbelievable. Yeah, Spags had a great game plan for this crew, and I just when you're playing that kind of defense, you can do things on offense and take chances. And I thought they bared down. I thought the defensive line was tremendous in the run and the pass game. Their transition from the run stopping to transitioning into the play action game, I thought was great. Our secondary flying around. It's great to get 38 back in the mix. Sneed he might have been the happiest guy out there to have an opportunity to get back on the field and play. And he's going to be real sore tomorrow. And but he sure did a nice job, as they all did. I mean, they all, listen, you can write the whole thing.
4: Coach, you and multiple players last season mentioned energy and maybe a lack of it to start the games. It looked like you guys were juiced tonight. Did it feel different? And if so, what do you attribute that to?
0: Well, you can't help it. I mean, it's Monday night and you have these fans here that were unbelievable, man. I mean, you feel that energy, and it's a long season. We got to keep building.
5: Hey, Andy, I got a couple things. One, can you tell us about that touchdown at the goal line when you had Fields in the game and flips it to Walker? And then secondly, I want to ask about a big picture question.
0: Chris Berman sent me that play. So that's a 1936er right there. So it was, honestly, it was, but it was a great play. Yeah, so they executed it well.
5: When did you put it in?
0: We did it in training camp. I mean, yeah, we've run it before, just not that smooth.
6: I love it. Andy Reid. Look at how big of a flex that is. Oh yeah, Chris Berman sent me that play, and I decided to do it in an NFL game.
7: I'm surprised that he answered the question.
6: Yeah,
7: most coaches don't want to say anything about plays, and I know it was out there on film already, but
6: right, yeah, normally, I mean, he burnt it, you know,
7: yeah,
6: what I'm saying?
7: Yeah, I mean, they already burnt it because it's on film, but most of the time they don't even want to talk about it. So I'm actually surprised that he went into details, and especially when he was asked, you know, well, when did you install it? He's like, and that's why I felt like he kind of bounced around a little, like training camp.
6: I thought he did that because, I mean, the obvious answer is training camp. You right. know, it's week one.
7: Yeah, for sure.
6: You know, so
7: for
6: that's
7: sure.
6: why I
7: yeah.
6: thought he and I give him credit because some coaches would have been a smart aleck in that situation, and he wasn't. So I give him credit for that because that's kind of how I read that one.
7: No, I'm right there with you. I just it's like I said, sometimes all coaches are different. I feel like
6: doubt.
7: All rules at different teams are different, right? Mm-hmm. There's teams where you can go and attend practice and. You know, you could film a lot of different things, and you could tweet things out. Other teams are more buttoned up, and
6: right,
7: you know,
6: right.
7: so it's always, whatever the coach feels. At the end of the day, like you said, he already burned the play.

0: out there on film, so they know about it. It does remind me, though, when he did, and Raider fans are still angry to this day about it, where they did that ring around the roses.
1: Yeah.
0: We're sitting in the press box like, what the hell are they doing?
1: Uh-huh.
0: Yeah. They came out,
1: scored a touchdown.
0: Man, they were scoring. They were having fun with that one.
1: But, like, really think about the confidence that you have to have in your players to do things like that.
0: Right.
1: You got to empower your players to do that stuff. And then the players have to take responsibility by executing it properly. Because if you don't, you're never going to call anything crazy again. But if you empower your players to say, we're going to do something wild and they execute it, then you're going to keep on doing it.
0: Yeah, and you only have so much time. You know, to be able to go over so many different plays. So a play like that, you have to assume is not getting a whole lot of practice time because you have so much other that you have to install. And, again, you've got to use your time so wisely with the way that the CBA is set up. There's no two-a-days anymore. There's no any of those extended practices. So you only have so much time to get as much in as possible. So, you know, for the players to be able to pick that up. But, again, going up, you know, to what Andy Reid just said, oh, we've ran it before, just not as smooth. So there, it happens like that.
1: Times where it looked like a different play because it worked. You know what I'm saying?
0: So, you know, it's the creativity of Andy Reid, and it worked to perfection in that moment. Again, Kansas City gets the easy victory to close out week one of Monday Night Football there, 31-10 over the Denver Broncos. He's Emmett Golden. I'm Q Myers. On the other side of things, Bo Nix. What was his experience like with Davis Webb calling plays? What did he feel that was the biggest issues in that game for Denver? We'll actually hear from Bo Nix next here on Game Night on ESPN Radio on the all-new ESPN app.
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1: Hey, it's Evan Cohen. Coming up Tuesday, the Kansas City Chiefs get a huge divisional win at home against the Broncos. But did they do enough to prove the doubters wrong and that the AFC still runs through them? It's on Sportsmanlike, 6 a.m. Eastern, right here on ESPN Radio, ESPN2, and ESPNU.

0: Hicks with orange shoes. Feet slightly staggered. 3rd and 11. Pressure on him in the pocket. He throws leg near side. Intercepted at midfield. Picked off by the Chiefs. Mansoor Delane. That didn't take long. The 6th overall pick in the draft. The Chiefs get a sack and a pick on the first Bronco drive of the season.
1: Bo Nix intercepted on his first pass of the 2026 season, and it's a rookie that picks him off. Mansoor Delane, highlight coming in courtesy of 96.5 The Fan. It's game night here on ESPN Radio. The all-new ESPN app, SiriusXM Channel 80 and TuneIn, were presented by Progressive Insurance. He's Emmett Golden. I'm Q Myers. As many questions as I had about Patrick Mahomes coming into the game, coming off a major injury, I had questions about Bo Nix coming off a major injury. And I know who Patrick Mahomes is.
2: Right.
1: Been fully healthy.
2: Right.
1: I still don't know, even though he's been to the playoffs both years in his career, I still don't know at this stage of the game who Bo Nix is.
2: Yeah, it's like you have to ask yourself a question. Is he a top quarterback or is he a decent quarterback with a great defense? No shame
1: right.
2: in that at all.
1: Look, you can win a lot of games that way.
2: Yeah, you win Super Bowls
1: right.
2: that way. You know, but we didn't really know because it could have been either. And even, you know, tonight the defense was bad and he was bad. 17 to 28, 131 yards passing, touchdown, that interception. And he was sacked 4 times as well.
1: He had 3 fumbles on the night. He only lost one of them, but he fumbled 3 times.
2: Yeah, and that was like C.J. Stroud at the end of last year, you
1: right.
2: know?
1: Yeah.
2: And then we see, and again, these are young quarterbacks who we're going to have ups and downs. We're so quick to crown guys
1: right.
2: and throw them in the trash. Like, we're so quick to do that with young quarterbacks, and sometimes I think it's a little more complex than that. But tonight, one thing is for sure is that Bo Nix, he looked like he didn't have the answers to the test tonight.
1: Well, maybe he's got the answers right now. Let's go back to Kansas City and hear from the Broncos signal caller.
3: When you look back at that first drive, I mean, obviously you have a lot of time to prepare for that. It goes in the game. Kind of what happened from there? I feel like you guys got to be back into people, but that drive kind of set a tone where you guys looked at the same offensive.
4: Well, I mean, we just got in long yards with that first down sack. They brought corner cat with the pressure, and we didn't quite get to, the hot, but, I mean, once you get to 2nd and long, you get, a run, get back to 3rd and long, and then they played lurk, and the corner made a really good playoff. Sut sort of felt like he guessed right on the route and did a really good job, made a really good play for a rookie. So I thought we responded well after that in the first half, but just couldn't get back really fully into the game.
3: You guys have always pretty much played close games.
4: Well, when you give a good team a lot of chances and when you give a good team short field, long yardage situations on 3rd down, a good team like that's going to exploit it. And we just had way too many penalties, way too many negative plays, turnovers, put our defense in bad spots. And, honestly, just from whole offense, whole team, we just didn't play very good.
3: Well, I think it was like 24 days since you guys played against the Packers. Real football. I mean, were you guys, it seems like you're a little rusty or anything like that for this game?
4: Not really.
5: What good comes out of a game?
4: That's a great question. I think you learn how important it is, one, to not kill yourself. That goes without saying, but when you do that, in a game like today, it just sort of, raises that a little higher. And I just felt like penalty after penalty after penalty. We just, nobody has good plays to call when you're in 2nd and long and 3rd and long. I mean, the play sheet is very small, and we just didn't put anybody in a good spot today. We really didn't.
3: Do you feel in a way, Davis Webb, first game

0: calm play, maybe let him down a little bit with the way the offense executed?
1: Absolutely. I think the players did not make it easy on him today. Pretty pitiful, actually. But he was, to me in the headset, he treated it like, he was a pro with it. He was like, hey, next play, here we go. You got this. He shot it with conviction. I thought we called exactly what we prepared for and what we wanted to get to. And we just didn't execute. And then we were behind and just literally, I don't think we did a whole lot of good consistently enough to win the game at all.
2: Well, Brandon Jones gets the interception. You guys get the first five. How much of a missed opportunity was that?
1: Well, it was huge. That changes the game. They took first interception, scored a touchdown. We take an interception, we literally go backwards and have to settle with a field goal, and you can't win games like that.
3: So, time for a few more for Bo.
4: Yeah, we know how excited you were to get back on the field to play this first game. So, as excited as you were, can you kind of put into words how frustrating it is to have that?
1: Yeah, I think we just let ourselves down. I think it's more disappointing than frustrating. I'm not, necessarily filled with rage right now. It's just sort of we let ourselves down and we shot ourselves in the foot, literally gave ourselves no chance to succeed today, and made it easier for them, point blank period. And we know we have to be better. There's a lot of guys in that locker room that are, going to take ownership and going to be better. And, it starts with me. It starts with our offense. And we're going to be better, and we have to, we don't have a choice. We don't have a choice but to get better and, just – a nasty wake-up call today.
5: Yeah, it'll wake you up. BTA will get your attention if you know you know. So, look, it ain't the end of the world. I know this is what we do. Week right. one, this is what we do.
6: This is a no overreact zone.
5: That's right.
6: No overreact. Game night on ESPN Radio, all new ESPN app, SiriusXM Channel 80 and TuneIn, no overreact zone.
5: Absolutely. When I say we, I meant in general the media.
6: Okay.
5: And fans.
6: Okay.
5: And like everybody's, there's fans that are like, we're going to the Super Bowl for team that won.
6: Oh, yeah.
5: And then there's fans that's like, man, fire the coach. You know?
6: I found out today the Raiders are going to be the champs this year.
5: Oh, hey, I know it. It was funny. We have a new intern class at ESPN Cleveland, right?
6: Okay.
5: And I was talking to one of the new interns, and he was like, I can't wait until Monday to see what the reaction is going to be like from fans and what you guys are going to do with it. I said, one of two things. Either it's fire the coach, or are we going to the Super Bowl? I said, if they win, we going to the Super Bowl. If they lose, it's fire everybody. The season's over.
6: Yep.
5: And that seems to not be exclusive to just the great city of Cleveland.
6: No, it's not at all. But look, when you're Denver, and I know that they're obviously disappointed by getting ran out of KC the way they did, again, losing 31-10, and it felt like it probably wasn't even that close at certain stages of the game, the way that Kansas City was able to run the rock and Denver really couldn't do anything with it. They'll get that defense turned around. They'll get that defense where it's supposed to go.
5: Yeah.
6: I think the biggest question for Denver, and this has been my question all offseason, is how does that offense evolve? How does Davis Webb put his thumbprint on even just the play calling? Right, we know the playbook is still the same playbook, but how does he go about doing the play calling? Because something Sean Payton's going to call on first down the first quarter and then set up for the third quarter is not the same thing that he's going to call. You know what I mean? So,
5: right.
6: So it's an art form. It's not playing Madden, right? There's not just one certain play that you call every single time. The really good play callers, they know exactly what they're doing and how they want to set up. More play a chess match than checkers. So that's really what I want to see. How does that offense for the Broncos continue to evolve?
5: I also want to see how long Sean sticks, with Webb as the play caller, because it's got to be tough for Webb. He calls a play, and Sean's like, if he wouldn't have called that play, right? You're like, I wouldn't have quit with this here. Oh, I don't know. I wouldn't have did that. Man, we should have ran more. And that is the danger when you're an offensive play caller as a head coach, when you relinquish those duties. I'll go on wax and say I don't think any coach should ever give up play calling duties. What got you hired gets you fired. Because once you go away with what got you hired, then the clock just starts ticking. And if not, if you snatch it right back, well, now you just demoralized the person you gave the opportunity to. And now it looks like you don't know what you want to do. You're indecisive. So I'm interested to see how long this lasts. And if I'm Sean Payton, just ride the year out, big dog. You made the decision. Live with it.
6: Yeah, well, I think that, you know, again, I'm assuming that Denver is going to improve. This is just a week one type of situation. Right. So we'll see what the next handful of weeks looks like. But the schedule's not easy for them. Right, and so they've got a tough little stretch of games that are coming up that they're going to be playing, and they got some really tough defenses. So I'll tell you what, if they continue to put up only 10 points a game or hover around 10, 14 points a game, it won't be long. Sean Payton will have that play calling back because he's not going to settle for that. You know that.
5: Yeah, especially if he feels like it's slipping away. You know, like, uh-oh, we might not make the playoffs. Oh, he'll take it back. And then it'll still look like desperation to me. You know, if you do it late in the season, it looks like you're desperate. You do it early in the season, it looks like you're indecisive. So, damned if you do, damned if you don't. That's why I would have never done it in the first place.
6: He was trying to keep his guy, and he did. He's Emmett Golden. I'm Q Myers. Well, we'll see what Sean Payton has to say about Davis Webb and the Broncos' performance next here on Game Night on ESPN Radio.
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5: Hey, it's Evan Cohen. 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
1: There's a new AP poll in college football. The Texas Longhorns sit at the top. They go from 4-1 after beating the Ohio State Buckeyes. The Buckeyes fall out of the top five, currently ranked

0: 6 after losing on the road in Texas. They weren't the only team to drop. Oregon, massive fall, 15 spots. They're now ranked 21st in college football in the AP poll. And then Oklahoma, they fall 13 spots, barely sticking in the top 25. They are 24. Let's take a look at scores around Major League Baseball. The White Sox beat the Guardians 7-3 to stay atop the AL Central. The Tigers defeated the Blue Jays 6-5. The Dodgers punched their ticket to the postseason with a 4-1 victory over the Reds. The Yankees did so as well after they beat the Twins 8-3. Giants fall to the Cardinals 2-1. Padres beat the Rockies 8-7. And the Mariners fall to the Angels 6-4. Monday Night Football saw the Kansas City Chiefs beat the Denver Broncos 31-10. The story of the night was the performance by Kenneth Walker III, 23 carries, 173 yards rushing, and a touchdown. Also had a receiving touchdown as well. Coming up, we'll hear from Sean Payton, the Broncos head coach, on game night with Q Myers and me, Emmett Golden.
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2: Yeah, well, Patrick, during the week, told us he was good with quick movements. Midway through camp, he wasn't even feeling the knee anymore. He said, the only thing is I just haven't been hit. He got hit tonight, but he and his Chiefs get a win tonight, an emphatic win over a divisional rival. And they walk out of here with a 31-10 win. Next week, we're in L.A. for the Giants and Rams. 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
3: That's how Monday Night Football got wrapped up. 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It is game night here on ESPN Radio. The all-new ESPN app, SiriusXM, Channel 80, and TuneIn were presented by Progressive Insurance alongside Emmett Golden. I'm Q Myers. And Emmett, if you look up and down the board, like, we talk about the Denver Broncos defense and, you know, how good they are, but honestly, it was the Kansas City Chiefs defense that really had their way with them. Between the run game of Kansas City and the way that the Chiefs played defense and played really physical and came out and made a play, I mean, their rookie made an interception on the first pass play. I mean, that you have to give them a lot of credit for what they were able to do and really frustrate the Broncos all night long.
0: Yeah, just like I said, the Broncos got caught off guard with the Chiefs' offensive game plan. It looks like the Broncos' offense got caught off guard with the Chiefs' defensive game plan, because obviously Bo Nix really struggled with that, and they just never got any flow to them. You know, they kind of scored early. They get a touchdown. They actually answered the touchdown that the Chiefs scored, 7-7. You go, okay, here we go. It kind of was it, you know, outside of a field goal in the third quarter. So the Chiefs played a big role into the Denver Broncos struggling. But, yeah, it was a tough night all the way around for them.
3: And I'm sure the Broncos would have liked to get more production from their ground game, like the Chiefs were able to do. The Broncos only carried the rock 15 times, and they actually were pretty good. They weren't bad at it at all. They rushed for 61 yards. So if you're doing the math, it's about 4 yards a pop, which is not bad. Problem is they didn't have enough attempts. They didn't get enough attempts, and then when you look at what Bo Nix did from the passing game, it wasn't very good either. I mean, it just wasn't good enough to, you know, make up for not being able to rush the ball as many times as they'd like. Again, 4 yards per carry is not bad. You just got to carry the rock 20, 25 times, and they only carried the ball 15. So how is Sean Payton feeling about that offense and the overall performance of his team? Let's go back to KC and hear from him.
4: Sean, just first blush, offensively, do you think it was execution, plan?
5: I thought there were a number of places we have to look. You know, our third down numbers weren't good. Our rushing numbers weren't good. Pick your spot.
6: Game plan initially was more rushing attempts early.
5: Yeah, look, some of the rushing attempts became RPOs, but we'll have a chance to watch it tomorrow.
6: Does it make it maybe even more disciplined? I mean, you guys anticipated they were going to run Kenneth Walker so much to take some pressure off.
5: Yeah, we did.
6: But you still couldn't.

0: We yeah, we look, the time of possession, we put our defense in some short fields, but collectively, you know, we didn't tackle well enough. Then the game became one-dimensional. Really the antithesis of how you beat a good team on the road. It's that simple, so.
1: Hey, Sean, what was it like for you personally, given the fact that the play call has been turned over and you're processing a different?
0: Yeah, look, it was just as a head coach always, whether you're calling the plays or you're not, you know, it's regardless of who's calling the plays, when you have a game like that and you're the head coach, you know, it's frustrating, it's disappointing. And I don't know that the feeling is any different whether you're calling them or not, honestly.
2: Did Bo get sped up? I mean, obviously it was the early pick, but did you see him sped up?
0: We'll see it on tape, but, you know, a lot of long yardage, a lot of throws, not enough runs.
3: Sean, do you point to what you think had Walker rolling so long?
0: Well, look, the time of possession, the field position, and then, you know, the big run was one that hurt. It, you know, bounces outside. We don't set an edge. We miss a tackle. That one hurt. You know, that was, I don't know how many yards, but.
4: A lot of the focus going into the game was on Kansas City's inexperienced offensive tackles. You got only two sacks. What was the result?
0: Yeah, well, when you think about it, number one, Patrick's super smart. Ball's coming out. You know, some quick screens, touchdown on one of them, hot on one of them, you know. So, you know, they weren't going to just sit there with him in the pocket on seven-step drops, and understandably so. And so they had a good plan. Ball was coming out fast. And, yeah.
5: Coach, what did you see on that first interception from Bo?
0: Well, it was man. It was thief, you know. And corner jumped inside with good technique and, you know, almost played right underneath it. But I'm pretty sure it was a four-man rush.
6: With the short week, how do you balance processing and learning?
0: We have to have tomorrow. Like, you know, tomorrow we can't escape. You know, being able to put this game, to honestly watch it collectively, you know, as a team, as coaches, and then it becomes a little bit more mental early in the week.
6: Sean, there was reporting before the game about last year, Drew Brees and all that. Do you have a comment on that?
0: I just know that I was the odd man out. I never heard anything about it, so it was never came to anything. I was only told about it later.
7: You talk about what I heard there was run the ball. We didn't run it enough. We didn't run it enough. So I think I know what that meeting with the offensive coordinator tonight or tomorrow is going to sound like. You talked about 4 yards a carry. They really only had 4 yards of pass. 4.7. So it just, there weren't a lot of yards out there for the Broncos tonight.
8: No, what I heard from Sean Payton was exactly what you said, was that they needed to run the ball. But I also heard him send a shot, I would say. It might have been a soft shot, but it was a shot to the OC and the quarterback. He said a lot of those runs at the end became what? RPOs.
7: Yep.
8: And they obviously, the RPOs turned into pass attempts. There's too many passes. They threw the ball 28 times, which to me is not overdoing it,
7: especially when you're down.
8: Right. You know? I always like to be around the 30, you know, pass attempt mark. You know, I don't like when quarterbacks get up there 35, 40. I think that's, you know, over the top. That means that they're not having a balanced attack. But again, it's those 15 runs, which means that one, they didn't have the ball, they didn't sustain drives, and if you look at the time of possession, that tells you that Kansas City had the ball for over 33 minutes, while Denver only had it over 26 minutes. So, you know what I mean? So there's a big discrepancy when it comes to time of possession. But yeah, there's no doubt about it that Sean Payton wanted to run the ball a lot more, wanted to see the team run the ball a lot more than they did on Monday Night Football. The other thing is, they were expecting a heavy dose of the run game, and they still weren't able to stop it.
7: That hurts more than anything. It's one thing if you get caught off guard, then you're like, all right, man, we just, you know, we didn't see it. That's on us. Our bad. No, when you're like, oh, they're going to run it and we're going to stop them, and you dedicate a week full of practice stopping a run and you can't, it's emasculating. You're right. You know what I'm saying? It's like, man, we just can't stop this team. So you could tell early that the Broncos were affected by how, for lack of a better way to describe it easily, that the Kansas City Chiefs were able to run the ball.
8: Two big plays I look at for Kansas City's offense. Fourth and one, Denver's defense doesn't set the edge. Kenneth Walker goes for 60 yards. Sean Payton, when we're listening to him talk, he said, I don't know how far it was. I was like, 60 yards.
7: Yep.
8: It was 60 yards. I know exactly how far it was. 60 yards to the house. That was on fourth and one. Didn't set the edge. And then the Rashee Rice touchdown catch, right? He bounces, literally bounces off a defender. So, you know, he said they didn't set the edge and they didn't tackle well. Mm-hmm. That's because they tried to kind of shoulder check instead of trying to wrap up. And you see that a lot. I saw that a lot during training camp, just because, you know, they're not wrapping up at training camp. They're not taking guys to the ground. They're not doing any of that. So I saw a lot of, like, shoulder checking, just trying to thud them instead of actually tackling them. Well, guess what? In a real live game, thudding ain't going to work. And that's not what it looked like that they tried to do. Mahomes hits Rice, and they just basically, like I said, give him a little thud, and he bounces right off him, like, bink! Like, no, like that dude had rubber around him or something. You know, the defender had rubber. He just bounced right off of him and basically cruised right into the end zone.
7: Yeah, and, that, you know, when we talked to Coach Herm Edwards, and he made that point, and I thought to myself, such a great point, because there are a lot of good defenses that were bad this week. I mean, the Rams were bad this week. You know, the Browns were a top five defense last year. They were bad. You think about the Texans. They gave up 36 points. Right. So there were a lot of teams that you know have good defenses, and the Broncos here tonight gave up 31 points that just did not look like they were good at all. But, again, it's so early. Let's give it 5-6 games and see where it goes. Because as the great Coach Herm Edwards said, these are preseason games that count.
8: 5-6 games. Next, Jaguars. After that, Rams. After that, 49ers. After that, Chargers. After that, Seahawks. That's the next slate of games for the Denver Broncos. Again, Jaguars, Rams, 49ers, Chargers, Seahawks.
7: So you want to be a playoff team, eh? You know, that's what it gets you. It gets you a tougher schedule the next season to see if you really can earn it. And I think that's also one of the reasons you see so many teams go in and out of the playoffs each year. Not to say it was a fluke, but things change so dramatically from year to year in the NFL.
8: Absolutely. Well, I'll tell you what, Patrick Mahomes looked a lot better than I expected to see him, especially using his legs. Does he still need to knock off some of the rust? Sure. We'll hear from QB1 for the Kansas City Chiefs. We'll hear from him next here on Game Night on ESPN Radio and the all-new ESPN app.
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1: I don't know how much of a tackle he broke as opposed to just a bad tackle attempt from the Denver Broncos. But either way, the call was accurate. He scored a touchdown on a short little pass, and Rashee Rice did the rest. 96.5 The Fan on the call there. 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Monday Night Football is officially in the books. The Kansas City Chiefs, well, they look like the Kansas City Chiefs. They do it in a different style, but the results are the same. Big victory. Patrick Mahomes returns from injury. 184 total yards, 15 for 27, two touchdowns, did have an interception, only got sacked twice. And you're talking about a Denver Bronco defense that had 68 sacks a season ago. Yeah. And, oh, by the way, the Kansas City Chiefs had a compromised offensive line.
2: And I believe that a lot of this was game planning. I think that they understood, you know, Pat's coming back. You don't want him dropping back 40 times, you know, as you talked about in the last segment. So let's pound this rock. Let's run it 38 times. Let's play action and give him some throws you know he can make. Worked like a charm.
1: It really did, and they got the easy victory, and a lot of the heavy lifting was done by the ground game, as you mentioned, especially with Kenneth Walker the third. But let's hear from Patrick Mahomes. How did he feel in his return, and what do you think about the big victory that the Chiefs had? Here he is.
3: Patrick, can you go through that first touchdown, that first series, what that meant to kind of get you guys charged up and geared?
4: Yeah, I mean, first off, starts with the defense, you know, getting the stop, getting the ball to us with the interception in their territory, and then getting the run game going, getting into the red zone, and then finishing it. You know, I think last year we got some of those penalties in the red zone. We weren't able to finish drives, and so to be able to do that against that defense, who was, I think, number one in the red zone last year, it was big. And for me, running, like I said, I wasn't going to, and then going for the end zone, it kind of gave me that confidence that I can go out there and be myself.
3: And did you sort of start feeling like yourself right away? I mean, I know you would have, you know, getting a rhythm fast.
4: Yeah, I think I feel like I was moving around fast. I think I was a little quick with my reads. I think there were some people that if I would have just got to the second and third read, they were open, especially earlier in the game. But I tried to force a few things early, and then I had a few overstrides, which, I mean, it's kind of part of it, but I got to get back to being balanced where I can make those throws. And when I overstride, it goes a little bit lower, so you can see that some throughout the game.
3: What, if anything, were you most nervous about coming into this?
4: Yeah, I mean, if I was going to say anything, it was probably just get hit on it, but, like, I just wanted to play. Like, I'd done so much rehab and so much work to kind of put myself in this position. I just wanted to get out there and play. Like, this is what you do it for, and I was able to play and go out there, and my guys around me kind of helped me. So whenever I feel like I didn't play my best football, we still were able to go out there and beat a really good football team pretty well. And it's because the guys around me stepped up and knew that they're going to have to help me as I kind of get back into the rhythm of things.
5: On that scramble touchdown early in the game, mm-hmm. Was that the moment that you could say, okay, took the hit, dove into the end zone, made the play?
4: Yeah, for sure. I mean, physically.

0: I think that's the moment. I still got to keep working to get. I want to get some of these passes down the field a little bit more. I think that'll help me out mentally and kind of getting back in the rhythm of things. But that was definitely the moment physically to kind of say that all this work's paid off. Like I didn't feel anything. It's still a process. I got to still keep getting better and better and stay on top of it. But this is obviously a great first week.
1: A couple of quick things, Patrick. Andy said the play when Fields was on the field with you. Some
0: yeah, you should have seen the tape on it.
1: What's that called?
0: It was called Heisman. It was, I can't remember who exactly ran it because it was in black and white and it was very scratchy when we were watching it. But it was a play that Coach Heck brought to us, and I'm sure Coach Reed has an imprint as well. And we designed it, and I just knew it was going to score, and hopefully that can set some stuff up. You know, Justin's got a lot of ability to running the ball and throwing the ball as well, and so hopefully that's just the first iteration of it.
2: What's next? I mean, obviously tonight was fantastic offensively, but what's next as far as getting the wide receivers involved? She rises one catch, Xavier really just a couple.
0: She had two, I think. I got to be better. I mean, at the end of the day, I have to be better, and it's there was times where those guys were open, and I was a little bit quick with my reads and getting the ball out of my hand, and I have to have the trust in the offensive line. I have to have the trust in myself that I can stand taking the hits. But it's a good start as far as just being out there and playing. But those guys were getting open, and I think y'all will see on tape if I, like, just trusted in it and stay in the pocket and make those throws, I can hit some of those guys down the field. And so I think that will just come with more trust in me and trust in the knee and then trusting the offensive line to make those protections.
1: Patrick, I'm sure you guys didn't lack for confidence, but I wonder if Andy used the term before, like seeing mm-hmm. what happens from the work. I mean, what's the significance of this win and sort of winning what you did with a cross-the-board effort?
0: Yeah, I mean, that's a good football team. I mean, they were in the AFC Championship for a reason. They have a lot of great players, and they're coached very well. And so for us to go out there and win like that, obviously that's the first step. It shows that all that work in training camp, it paid off. But how can we be better? I mean, like we were just talking about, like I got to be better in the pass game. If we're going to run the ball like this, defenses are going to come up and try to force us to pass it. And I have to be able to showcase that we can do that. And so that'll come. And that's why we're just in the very beginning of the season, and we had a great game. But how are we going to build on it, and how are we going to get better? And that starts with me, and it kind of feeds throughout the entire team.
3: Mahomes after the 31-10 victory over the Broncos, and he sounds like his old self again. That's kind of my takeaway from that.
4: I'll tell you what, I think he told us a lot of truths, because as much as I'm saying that he looked really confident, when he talks about he was going through his reads really quickly, that is letting it be known that he's still not quite trusting. And he said it, I mean, straight up, like maybe it's just a little bit more trust and, you know, trust in my offensive line that they're going to protect me and protect my knee. And so there's still an element of that. And that's why even in the summer, Emmett, when we were talking about this and was he going to get back to his old self, I kept saying he's going to be healthy. It's between the ears. And so when I hear that he sped up a little bit and he didn't really allow his progressions to you know, come to fruition, or else he could have hit some guys that were open. One, I appreciate the honesty. And two, it's just now that's what we're seeing in game one. What will it look like in game five? What will it look like in game? You know what I mean? Like, how does he progress? But that's just raw truth right there. And that's what it is. He showed that he was healthy. I mean, he ran right down the middle of the field. He took a hit, got into the end zone. He did it not once, but twice. It's still... is in his mind like, hey, I gotta react quickly because, well, you know, something's gonna happen. You know, the pocket's gonna collapse around me. I'm gonna be in harm's way, and more importantly, my knee is gonna be in harm's way.
3: And that, I mean, it's reasonable, you know, to expect.
4: That's more than nature. Reasonable. It's literally expected.
3: Yeah,
4: he just said that it happened.
3: Right. I mean, if I stub my toe, I might be a little careful here and there as
4: man,
3: I'm
4: ring the
3: walking
4: bell,
3: around.
4: Man, ring the
3: I'm
4: bell,
3: just
4: man.
3: Saying,
4: just ring the
3: you
4: bell.
3: Know, sometimes you ain't never hit your toe.
4: You were doing so well. I hadn't rang the bell on you all night. You get right to the finish line and you decide you're going to just lay it on there. You're like Baker Mayfield. You're about to run into the end zone and you fumble it.
3: What? I mean, hey, I got paid. You know what I'm saying? So I ain't as focused as I used to be.
4: Oh, so you ain't waiting for a contract is what you're telling
3: me.
4: That's you already got yours.
3: Right. Man, I'm in a contract year every year, dog.
4: Emmett fumbled at the goal line. Unbelievable.
3: Yeah, we're not committing to you, dog. We're going to make you earn it every year.
4: I heard that. So, again, and that's exactly why Kansas City had the game plan that they did. knowing that, you know,

0: Patrick was still going to, you know, be testing his knee. And every week it's going to be a test, right? And right. You know, every defense, and I'm sure especially going up against Denver, knowing how many sacks the Denver Broncos had on opposing teams last season and, you know, having a compromised offensive line, I'm sure in his mind he said, I'm going to have to help out the young rookie that never played left tackle in college. Never played left tackle in college. His task is to protect the blind side of only Patrick Mahomes coming off a knee injury.
1: Yeah, that's a big spot.
0: Right. Hey, yeah. No pressure, dog.
1: Yeah.
0: At least he's only the franchise.
1: But at least he has veterans around him.
0: Yeah.
1: And I think that helps out the young players.
0: Absolutely. So the Chiefs get it done 31-10, closing out week one. SportsCenter All Night's coming up next on ESPN Radio, the all-new ESPN app, SiriusXM Channel 80, and tune in.
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1: Mahomes in the pocket trying to keep the play alive. Moving left, scrambles, 10 for the 5, diving for the end zone, touchdown, Kansas City!
0: The Yankees try to clinch a playoff spot in Minnesota.
2: Driven deep to left field, there it goes, see ya! The captain's back, a long three-run home run.
0: Scoopel is on the mound as the Dodgers try to punch their ticket to the postseason.
3: The 0-2

0: 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A couple more teams heading to baseball's postseason party. That's on the way. But we still have 32 teams alive for the NFL postseason. A couple of those potential contenders meeting in Kansas City Monday, wrapping up week number one.
1: Broncos at Chiefs.
0: Monday Night Football. Denver had the ball first, although didn't keep it very long.
2: Hicks with orange shoes. Feet slightly staggered. Third and 11. Pressure on him in the pocket. He throws left. Near side intercepted at midfield. Picked off by the Chiefs. Mansoor Delane. That didn't take long. The sixth overall pick in the draft. The Chiefs get a sack and a pick on the first Bronco drive of the season.
0: Third play of the game, in fact. 10 plays later, the guy who is 9 months removed from tearing his ACL.
2: Mahomes has Kelce in an offset position. Now he shifts to a right slot. Mahomes in the pocket trying to keep the play alive. Moving left, scrambles, 10 for the 5, diving for the end zone, touchdown! Kansas City, 9 months after ACL surgery, Patrick Mahomes runs it in from 15 yards out. His 20th rushing touchdown.
0: 96.5 The Fan. Denver responds with a touchdown drive, and the game would be tied at 7 after the first quarter. But this game ultimately would belong to the Chiefs.
2: The Chiefs hand it off. Walker trying to get to the outside. Does so at the 45 midfield. 45 of the Broncos. 40, 30, 25. And it stays in bounds. 10, 5, touchdown! Kansas City on fourth down and one. It's a home run. 60-yard run by Ken Walker III.
0: The Chiefs, who led by a touchdown at the half, turned to the reigning Super Bowl MVP in the third quarter, Kenneth Walker, with that 60-yard touchdown run. Big night for Walker. More on that in a moment. But it was also a big night for Patrick Mahomes, who did help put the game away.
2: And now the Chiefs go with Justin Fields in the lineup along with Mahomes. It's a single-wing play. They toss it inside to Kenneth Walker. Touchdown, Kansas City. The Chiefs with two quarterbacks in a three-point stance. Patrick Mahomes was in a three-point stance behind the center. So was Justin Fields. And then they flip it inside to Ken Walker III. It's a single-wing play for a touchdown. The Chiefs go back to the 1930s to get this touchdown. And it is 30-10 Kansas City.
0: 96.5 The Fan. The Chiefs with that 31-10 win at home over the Broncos to close out week number one. Chiefs with 220 yards rushing, third most in a game under Andy Reid since 2013. Kenneth Walker, 23 carries, 173 yards. Also had three catches for 18 yards and a touchdown. Also scored on that 60-yard touchdown run. All that in his Chiefs debut. Most rushing yards by a Chiefs player in a game since 2012. He leads the Chiefs to the victory.
3: Obviously, I want to start off saying how the O-line played. You know, it made me and Emma's job much easier to go out there and do what we do. And, you know, Monday Night Football out here with all these fans is a blessing.
4: This is the team that had the most sacks in the NFL last year. They could pressure Patrick. He's coming off the knee. How much of the mentality from your group was, if we run this rock all night, we could set the tone? That seemed to be the plan from the jump.
3: Yeah, definitely. You know, we went in the week and, you know, we worked on that, and, you know, OTAs and training camp, it all builds up and it all adds up. So, you know, we knew what we was going to do coming into this game, and we did and executed.
4: But did you know it would be this heavy a load? Did you know there would be this much on the plate? Big Red would keep saying, give it to nine.
3: Yeah, honestly, I didn't, you know, especially when we first came out, it was like fourth down and we still ran the ball. So I'm like, yeah, we really finna be running all night. So it's good though. You know, they trust me, they trust the running backs, and they trust that we're going to be able to move the ball from the run game.
4: Right. So fourth and one, the goal is first down. We're like, the hell with that. Let's get a touchdown. If you could just describe for us that play.
3: Yep. Honestly, it was down the middle, but I seen it. We was doing that often in the game, and, you know, they crashed down. So I seen it was one-on-one with the corner, and then I just off to the races from there.
4: How much do you feel like these body blows take a toll when you see a really good team not being able to bring you and Emmett down to the ground?
3: Yeah, take a toll on them, you mean?
4: Yeah, exactly.
3: Yeah, you know, the run game, it's a process. You know, you got to continuously go at it. So I feel like once you keep running it like that, you know, they wear down, and, you know, you keep running for four quarters.

0: and, you know, it opens up later on in the game.
1: You've watched this team from afar. They've done remarkable things during your time in the league and before. To be part of it, to see it from the inside, to see Mahomes and the work that went into tonight, what's that like?
0: It feels good to be able to come out here. You know, the training camp, like I talked about, OTAs, all the work we put in, you know, it's cool to be able to see us it paying off, you know, when we come out here and play together as brothers, you know, getting to know Pat, Trav, and all the guys, like, more just not from football, but off the field, how great people they are. And, you know, it's cool to be able to see that and be a part of it.
1: The long season, man. Is there any amount of, I don't know if I want to, I don't know if I want this many touches every single week. What's your attitude about that?
0: Oh, no. Honestly, it's just being disciplined and, you know, I know I got a lot of carries this game, so tomorrow go recover and being disciplined and consistent on my recovery, eating right, sleeping right. So I'm never shying away from carries, catches, or none of that. You know, I'm inviting it. You know, I love that. So anytime I can make a positive impact on my team, I will.
2: Walker, fourth running back in NFL history with at least 190 yards from scrimmage and multiple touchdowns in his first game with a team. 60-yard touchdown run on fourth and one, second longest rushing touchdown on fourth down since 2000. Chiefs get the 31-10 win over the Broncos. He kept running, too. Chiefs breaking 19 tackles, 11 of them from Walker. Denver coach Sean Payton.
3: We look, the time of possession, we put our defense in some short fields, but collectively, you know, we didn't tackle well enough. Then the game became one-dimensional. Really the antithesis of how you beat a good team on the road. It's that simple. So,
2: Broncos, the first team in NFL history to lose the season opener by at least 20 points after having at least 14 wins the previous season. Bo Nix, 131 yards, touchdown, interception, three fumbles, one of them lost, and he was sacked four times in the loss.
4: Well, when you give a good team a lot of chances and when you give a good team short fields, long yardage situations on third down, a good team like that's going to exploit it. And we just had way too many penalties, way too many negative plays, turnovers, put our defense in bad spots. And, you know, honestly, just from a, I guess, you know, whole offense, whole team, we just didn't play very good. I think we just let ourselves down. I think it's more disappointing than frustrating. I'm not, you know, necessarily filled with rage right now. It's just sort of we let ourselves down and we shot ourselves in the foot, literally gave ourselves no chance to succeed today, and made it easier for them, point blank period. And we know we have to be better. There's a lot of guys in that locker room that are, you know, going to take ownership and going to be better. And, you know, it starts with me. It starts with our offense. And we're going to be better, and we have to, you know, we don't have a choice. We don't have a choice but to get better. And, you know, just a nasty wake-up call today.
2: As for the quarterback on the other side, Mahomes, 184 yards, two touchdown passes. Also ran for a touchdown, ran seven times for 23 yards overall in his first game since tearing his ACL and LCL in his left knee in week 15 of last season.
5: Patrick, when I asked you pregame if you were going to look like yourself, you were like, well, we'll see how it goes. So how do you think it went?
6: I think it went really well. I mean, I didn't expect him to run it that early, but I was able to use my legs early in the game. And then I've been saying it all offseason, man. K-9's going to make a difference. That offensive line and K-9, they took over the game.
5: You told us that you were going to try to avoid taking hits in traffic. It didn't look like you were thinking about, were you even thinking about the knee at all?
6: No, not at all. I mean, you see that goal line, you're a football player, and you got to get in the end zone. And so I just try to get in the end zone, be there for my guys, and we were able to get a big win this first week.
5: We were talking about Kenneth Walker. Just what has he brought to this offense?
6: It's a mentality and it's attitude. You know, he sets the tone. We talked about it all week long. Against this defense, you got to set the tone. And that offensive line and those running backs did that. And then we were able to do enough passing the ball to go out there and get a big win.
5: Were you actually down in a three-point stance in that TD toss to him?
6: Yeah, we got that play from a long time ago. So we Coach Reed goes to the archives with Coach Heck. We got an old school play, and it worked out perfectly.
5: We talked about the rookie Khalil Benson before the game. Just what impressed you most about the way he played tonight?
6: Yeah, I mean, people talked about pass blocking, but that man can run block. And when you can set the tone run blocking, that helps out the pass blocking. And so he's strong. He did a great job stepping in, filling in. And that's going to be a great option to have when we get the other guy back. So him and our defense, I'm going to have to give props to our defense, man. They played their tail off against a good offense. And so we'll keep the momentum going. It's still early. You got to get better.
5: Congratulations on the win, and welcome back, Patrick.
6: Yeah, appreciate you.
2: Mahomes. And the Chiefs getting the win. Mahomes improving to 14-2 in his career against the Broncos. It's a dominating performance, especially on the ground, for the Chiefs. 31-10 winners over Denver. The guys who called the game.

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1: This is a Denver team that came into this game very confident. Vance Joseph very confident. And I think Kansas City, you know, they're 6-11. There's been massive turnover on this roster. They still have Patrick Mahomes. They still have Kelsey. But what's it going to look like? What are they going to be? Well, they add Kenneth Walker, who ends up setting a new career high in rush yards. It looks different. And they had to ride number nine. And, you know, Mahomes doesn't care. He's been doing this forever. And Andy Reid, he told us he was going to do it. He told the world he was going to stick with a run. He actually did it. Many times he would bail on that, but they were true to what they said they were going to do, and it's the reason they won.
2: Troy, you had a guy that wore number 22 that was, he could tote the rock and did. Emmitt Smith, the all-time great. When you have that kind of run game, what does it do for a quarterback to lighten the load?
3: Well, it does everything. I mean, it gets you into favorable third downs, which they were over 50% tonight converting there. He had 180 yards passing, Patrick did. And he didn't have to do all the heroics that we've seen from him over the years. I mean, it just takes a tremendous amount of pressure, not to mention what it does for an offensive line. I think, you know, sometimes when you're at home watching these games, you fail to realize when you're constantly in pass protection as an offensive lineman, you know, you're kind of retreating against better athletes, and now they get a chance to come off the ball and punish people. They get into it more. And I think that when you are able to run the football, it creates a toughness and a mentality within your football team that's pretty hard to beat. I mean, this Denver team, I still think they're a really good football team. They're as talented as anyone in the game. But this game wasn't even close right from the start.
2: It's 9 months ago the man hurts his knee on this field. Did he give you a sense of who he'll be in a month, 2 months? I mean, will there be a different version? And perhaps tonight there were plays he might not attempt to make, although he did score there on using his legs early. But is there a sense that he'll be different as the year moves on?
3: Well, I think he's going to be Patrick Mahomes. I just, you know, they're not going to go out and run the football like this each and every week. But if that is a part of who they are, and there is some skeptics that say, okay, is Andy going to stick with that? That's not really been his MO over the years. I hope that he does. I'd like to see what that looks like. And for Patrick Mahomes, I'd like to see. It helps your defense. But for Patrick, I think to the naked eye, you're not going to see a difference from Patrick Mahomes, what we've seen in prior years. I think he's going to be a little guarded, knowing what he can do and can't do. I know he says he's great and he's 100%. There's no one who's ever had that kind of knee injury who the second year acknowledges that they weren't quite right the first year back. So I have a hard time believing he's 100%. But he's still going to be Patrick Mahomes and do great things.
0: And he and the Chiefs open up with a win, beating the Broncos 31-10 in Kansas City. Sports Center all night, ESPN Radio.
4: Not two, not three, not four, not five, not six, not seven. Hey, and when I say that, I really believe it.
0: The number is actually 14. Dodgers tacking on yet another notch in the history book.
5: On the ground off the end of the bat to first. Hernandez ranging to his right, throws to Evan Phillips, covering, a little behind him, but he still retrieves it, steps on the bag, and that's a win for L.A. The Dodgers take the series opener from the Cincinnati Reds, 4-1 the final score, and now 1-4 the postseason streak. 14 consecutive years, the Dodgers are playing postseason ball.
0: AM 570 LA Sports, 14 consecutive years, ties the Braves for the longest playoff streak in baseball history. Braves did it between 1991 and 2005. L.A. manager Dave Roberts.
6: It's great. You should never take this for granted to be able to play in the postseason. It's special. And there's a lot of guys that have done this. There's some guys in there that haven't, you know, been a part of something like this. And so I think for me, it's the message was we haven't come close to playing our best baseball yet. And here we are with 12 games left. Getting a ticket to the postseason, and that says a lot about this entire organization. And just to finish strong, and tonight, Skubal was great, very efficient. Really went after those guys, and I thought the defense was sound. Teo obviously got a big hit for us, and you know it was good for us to lose that series and to bounce back and come back the way we did.
0: Scooble, 9 strikeouts in 7 innings, scattering 3 hits. Dodgers beat the Reds 4-1 to clinch their playoff berth. Dodgers winning in Cincinnati. They weren't the only team playing on the road, clinching a postseason spot.
7: Ground ball up the middle. Volpe, 1, on to first. Double play! The Yankees win, and they are going to the postseason. The journey has just begun, but they take that one first step. You got to take one step, even in a marathon, and the Yankees just took it tonight.
0: Yes, Network, with the call is the Yankees beat the Twins 8-3, clinching their 61st postseason berth in franchise history. That's the most in Major League Baseball. Aaron Judge homering in the win for New York. First home run since May 24th. Monday marking the second time in baseball history Yankees and Dodgers clinch a playoff berth on the same day. The other came in 1949. Well, who has the pressure this weekend? That's next. Sports Center All Night continues at ESPN Radio.
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1: 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Florida State firing athletic director Michael Alford on Monday. Football coach Mike Norvell.
2: We started off this morning early, and that's something that hasn't been addressed up to this point. And right now our focus has everything to do with our preparation for Alabama. And, today is the players' day off. I mean, I'll talk to them about it tomorrow when we get them all together. You know, Michael was very active. He's around. When you get news like that, it's always going to have an impact. But right now, everything's about the preparation for what's ahead here on Saturday.
1: FSU at Alabama Saturday. We'll see it on ABC. The change in leadership coming as the Seminoles face some key decisions about that football program earlier on Unsportsmanlike. SportsCenter All Night superfan, Evan Cohen.
3: Since Bobby Bowden walked away, the reality is if Jameis Winston did not go to school at FSU, they have been an utter dumpster fire. So do you hire Deion? Obviously an alum. Deion's been a good coach. He has not been like a great coach outside of when he had Shador and Travis Hunter. But what he could do is raise insane amounts of money.
1: Meanwhile, the head of the program, Senior Associate Athletics Director Bruce Warwick, appointed as interim AD while Florida State conducts a national search. Big game this weekend in Oxford. Number 8 Ole Miss hosting 7th-ranked LSU. Lane Kiffin returning to the school he left last season. Current Rebels coach Pete Golding.
4: We're going to prepare the right way this week and get locked in and get focused. A lot going on. You got Ella Langley. You got game day. You got so much other stuff. But to me, it's like high school homecoming for these dudes. Like, if you focus on the wrong right, that homecoming dance ain't very fun after you get your butt beat on a Friday night. So we got to make sure we're doing everything right throughout the week to get the outcome that we want.
1: And it is a homecoming of sorts for Lane Kiffin, but he says the pressure isn't on his team.
5: I told the players today, man, like, you don't have anything to worry about as far as, like, attention on you all week and everything. There's just going to be so much attention, hatred, everything on me. I said, you just get to go play. And I said, really, the pressure's on them. They're the team that, you know, we won 7 games last year. They won 13. They return, you know, 2 Heisman candidates. How often does that ever happen in the same backfield? I mean, we had it one time with Matt Leinart and Reggie Bush, and second longest winning streak in the country. So you guys just get to go play, and the pressure's not on you.
1: So things were set up pretty good for success at Ole Miss. So that's why they have the pressure this weekend, at least in the eyes of Lane Kiffin. Earlier on ESPN Radio, our Amber Wilson and Ian Fitzsimmons.
6: You left those Heisman Trophy candidates,
7: bro.
6: Right? You left all of that, what you just said. Oh, this team had 7 wins. They had 13. They were 18 seconds away from playing for a natty you said, nope, oh, I can't win a national championship at Ole Miss. Lane, I love you, man. Damn, you give us so much stuff.
7: He left because he felt like he couldn't win a national championship there. And then in that soundbite, he is quite literally saying that they have the pressure, essentially, because they should win the national championship because they have 2 Heisman contenders on that team. And then also referencing Matt Leinart and Reggie Bush, who did win the national championship.
6: Amber, it's not just that. Like his predecessor at LSU, Brian Kelly, left Notre Dame because he didn't think that he could play for a national championship at Notre Dame because of the academic standards. He goes to LSU, fails miserably. You know where Notre Dame was a year after Brian Kelly left? Playing for a national damn championship.
7: Yeah.
6: When you're chasing it, it means you're chasing. Go find it. Go get it. Hey, Lane, I'm sorry, you had it at Ole Miss.
7: Remarkable.
6: 18 seconds away.
7: I know. There's no reason he couldn't have won a national championship, frankly, at Ole Miss. I think that's what we've learned here. But now it's funny that he's flipping it, and he's like, oh, all the pressure's on them because they were such a great
6: Chambliss,
7: team.
6: Lacy,
7: such a great team. I had to, such
6: players.
7: A great program. I had to leave it.
6: Lane,
7: it'll
6: I love
7: be fireworks,
6: you.
7: Man. That's not going to be the only soundbite that we get leading up to this weekend.
1: As for the game, what would winning against LSU mean for Ole Miss? ESPN's Pete Thamel.
8: If Ole Miss wins this game, it's eternal. It's a little bit like UNC ending Coach K's career, right? The stakes aren't going to be as high in the game. I want to be clear about that because it's not going to be in the NCAA tournament. But I do think that there is something that would last forever. There would be T-shirts and bar signs and pictures. Like if some random backup nickel picks up a fumble on a kickoff and runs it in, that guy won't pay for a drink in the state of Mississippi for the rest of his life. You know what I mean? I think it's that type of just intense focus is going to, is

0: going to be on this game.
1: And we will see it. It's going to be on ESPN this Saturday. It's a top 10 matchup. Number 8, Ole Miss. Number 7, LSU. Lane Kiffin making his return to Oxford. Monday Night Football. Not as close as we expected. That's next. SportsCenter All Night continues. It's ESPN Radio.
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0: Yankees and Dodgers with wins. They officially clinch postseason berths in Major League Baseball. Padres, Diamondbacks still separated by 3 games in the National League wildcard standings. Week one in the books.
1: The Chiefs open the season at home against Denver, and Patrick Mahomes will be the starting quarterback.
2: All eyes will be on Patrick Mahomes tonight to see how he'll be moving in the pocket coming off his injury.
3: Mahomes in the pocket trying to keep the play alive. Moving left, scrambles, 10 for the 5, diving for the end zone, touchdown! Kansas City, 9 months after ACL surgery, makes a tackle inside the 15 and rolls down. Travis Kelce's still got it, ladies and gentlemen.
1: This night belongs to the Kansas City Chiefs.
0: Chiefs with a 31-10 win over the Broncos. 96-5 the fan in Kansas City. As the Chiefs pull away, game was tied at 7 at one point. Chiefs go on to the 31-10 win. They do it with a strong ground game. 220 yards rushing, 173 of them from Kenneth Walker III. He carried the ball 23 times, 173 yards, and a touchdown. Also caught a touchdown pass from Patrick Mahomes, who threw 2 of them. Mahomes also running 7 times for 23 yards and a touchdown for his coach, Andy Reid.
4: It was great to get Patrick back in the mix there. And knock a little rust off. He didn't have a chance to play and see things coming at him quite that fast. But I was proud of him and how he handled it. And then he ran the ball a couple different times. Your hat goes off to the guy. He's phenomenal. Once you put him in the game, he's going to play, and you better be confident in that. And if it meant running, the only thing I'd ask is that you get down, and he did that for the most part. Yeah, he kept saying he wanted to get that one hit, and he would be right back in the flow. I'm not sure I agreed with that part, but it was kind of how it worked.
0: Andy Reid with his 18th career season-opening win, tying Bill Belichick for the most by any head coach to debut in the Super Bowl era. Reid and the Chiefs, 31-10 win. Patrick Mahomes coming back 9 months after his ACL tear. Travis Kelce, he caught 3 passes for 71 yards. 13,073 career receiving yards. Passes Jason Witten for second most by a tight end in NFL history.
5: You wanted to relish game days. What was this one like for you?
6: It was rocking. And we got it rocking, man. It was fun to see K-9 out here running around, really, creating that momentum for us and old Pat Mahomes slinging it around. It was a fun night.
5: After tonight, you are now the tight end with the second most receiving yards in NFL history. What does it mean to you?
6: It's a good feeling to get this win. All the other stuff is hoopla for me right now. I'm just focused on getting wins and trying to get that ball in that end zone.
5: You mentioned Patrick Mahomes. You were there for a lot of the rehab. How special was it to see him back out on this field tonight?
6: Just proud of my guy to be here, man. He set a goal in mind to get here by week one, and he was out here, and he led us to victory. It was awesome to see him out here.
0: Travis Kelce had a 59-yard reception, third longest reception of his career, and his longest since 2021. Chiefs go on to the 31-10 win over the Broncos. ESPN analyst Jason McCourty.
7: Showed me belief. I think just the fact that he showed up, he's out there on the football field. We've heard Travis Kelce talk about it. The amount of work that he's put in to be ready for week one. He was out there. Did they throw the ball deep down the field today? No. But I think the fact that he was able to scramble for that touchdown and multiple times tonight where he saw opportunities, he used his legs. And that was something we were unsure about what he was going to do coming off of that knee surgery. I think it was very impressive the way he controlled the game. One mistake, really. And he got hit. What? He fell down on one sack, and they got him another time late in the game. So very impressive with the way he performed and just the belief in himself and the guys around him.
8: Well, and the game plan was clear. Let's run the rock and let number 9 do his thing. Were you surprised by that, by the amount of times that he was running
7: away? I wasn't surprised in the sense of, we just talked about Patrick Mahomes coming off of a knee surgery. They had him under center, turning around, and just handing the ball off to Kenneth Walker. That takes so much off of Mahomes' plate.
8: Makes sense.
7: What Kenneth Walker was able to do early on in the game, they gave him the ball, I think it was 6 times on the first drive, and him making guys miss. I think for Eric Bieniemy and Andy Reid, when you see that, why not? Keep on feeding the beast. So I think as I watched this game, Scott, I just left a Pee Wee football game on Sunday to come out here to Kansas City. We have better tackling in our game this weekend than what the Broncos showed tonight. That's, so when you have that, you got to run the ball.
8: This is a good football team. Tonight, they couldn't get anyone on the ground. What do you make of that?
7: Some of it preseason. We look at the three games, and most of the times we don't see starters playing. And in NFL, throughout training camp, you don't tackle. There aren't live drills, get guys on the ground, because it's about trying to make it to the season and not getting guys injured. So a lot of times, week one, Scott, we look back and the missed tackles number is extremely high. They had so many, 11 missed tackles alone on Kenneth Walker and 19 for the game.
8: You got to tackle people. I don't get why that's not practiced.
7: You have to. You're trying to avoid injury, so I get it. As guys get older, but there's something about it. It's not like riding a bike where you just jump on, start pedaling, and you're cruising down the street. You got to get used to mentally and physically being able to get a guy on the ground. And did you see Kenneth Walker? You saw how he was built, like a little bowling ball. Trying to get him down on the ground, you have to go in there and you have to focus on wrapping up. And they didn't do that tonight.
0: And as a result, Chiefs run away with this one, 220 yards rushing, third most in a game under Andy Reid since 2013. Chiefs 31-10 on Monday Night Football to wrap up week one. Monday Night Football week two, Rams and Giants from SoFi.
9: Giants are 1-0, so, you know, we're obviously going to the Super Bowl. I've already predicted it like I did before the game. Rams had a little shock in Australia.
10: I kind of see the Rams kind of like this Broncos team. They have a lot of pride. They'll answer the bell just like the Broncos will. They'll respond. Rams got embarrassed by the Niners. Broncos getting embarrassed tonight by the Chiefs. I see both teams responding the right way.
0: Rams hosting the Giants to close out week two. It's on ABC and ESPN. And yes, the Manning cast on ESPN2 right now. SportsCenter all night.
11: The Minnesota Vikings have made a quarterback decision that surprised nobody. They've named Kyler Murray as their new starting quarterback.
12: He was their top choice in free agency. They were his top choice.
13: And if he plays very, very well, he's going to be looking for a massive payday.
0: He was named the starter, but week one didn't go well, although the Vikings rallied to beat the Packers. Kyler Murray leaving in the first quarter in concussion protocol. ESPN's Dan Graziano.
14: Kyler Murray will be in the concussion protocol, which means he has to clear every single step in order without showing concussion symptoms before they clear him to play. Now, head coach Kevin O'Connell said he was in meetings and film review sessions today. So that's an encouraging sign, because that's one of the steps. They have to be able to be able to watch film and sit in meetings and not have concussion symptoms return. So he could be cleared in time for Sunday, but everybody moves through this concussion protocol differently. We won't know until later in the week.
0: And then we saw Wentz come in and lead the Vikings on the comeback to the win over the Packers, who had the lead and had a field goal to extend the lead, but took those points off the board for a chance to go for a fourth and one. ESPN analyst Dominique Foxworth and Rex Ryan.
15: It wasn't a first down. Like, I certainly understand to take the points off the board had it given you a first down. But you're not even close. You are a full yard away, and you're up 8 points against the backup quarterback. You keep the points on the board. This is a horrendous mistake. I love this guy as a coach. I think he's an outstanding coach. But this is a horrible decision. Absolutely horrible decision.
7: Yeah, this isn't exactly Josh Allen or Jalen Hurts here sneaking. You see how, I mean, Love tries to thrust forward with his lower body. He has to rotate, and when his back's to the line of scrimmage now, that's when it's easy to stop his
15: forward
7: progress.
15: This is almost 2 yards.
16: I don't hate the decision personally. I feel like you're 1 yard away, and you said you're not even close. It's kind of close. 1 yard's pretty close. You go for it there in part because they don't trust the defense, and you know what? If you fail, you're giving the ball back to that same backup quarterback that you said that you don't fear.
17: But let's expand on the point that you're making there. You think that this also demonstrates a lack of faith by Matt LaFleur in his own defense 100%. To close out the game.
7: Even against 100%. Carson Wentz.
16: 100%. Well, that's the same quarterback, so he doesn't have faith in the defense. That's why you go for it right there. He wants to get the touchdown to make the lead bigger. But you keep saying, like, it's okay to take the 3 points to give it to Carson Wentz. It's fine. That's the same reason why it's okay to go for it right there, because you're giving it to Carson Wentz on a 20-yard line. Like, it's the same situation. If you believe in your defense, you could argue that you have the faith to go for it right there.
7: And you say this defense has not won since Micah Parsons left the lineup, right?
17: That's the football team has not won, right?
7: That's something that has to be remedied, because you don't want to,
18: this defense got to have some pride to where this whole team is like, they're wearing about one player playing for us. I mean, Micah's a great player. They got to get this next win.
15: Yeah, but I mean, being up eight in that situation, it felt like game, set, match. And now, all of a sudden, you don't get the first down. Momentum is a crazy thing. And it totally
18: it
15: flipped.
18: Fell apart, Rex.
15: 22 unanswered points right in the fourth quarter. It wasn't your, Nick, to your point. Look, Minnesota was doing nothing offensively until it mattered the most.
0: Speaking of scoring points, that's what the Bears did. They dropped 59 on Carolina. Chicago wants to be the highest scoring offense in the league. ESPN analyst Herm Edwards, 59 points. Sustainable?
19: Not 59 points a game, no. I mean, as much as I love football, this set defensive football back 50 years, both these defenses. Now, Chicago didn't play good defense as well. You talk 59 to 37? I mean, come on. That's like a Sandlot football game when you talk about defense. Now, offensively, everybody's excited. But when you watch these guys play, you could tell this. Preseason is, they don't get involved in the preseason anymore. This is why it looks like this. Mm. This was hard for me to watch as a defensive coach. The scoring that went on, there was 1,000 yards of offense, total offense.
0: Speaking of coaches watching tape, Browns coach Todd Monken says that Deshaun Watson still deserves to start. ESPN insider Adam Schefter.
20: They hoped that Deshaun was going to be able to start the first week at Jacksonville, play well, start the next week at Tampa, on the road again, play well, and ride him until they felt like they needed a change. But they looked so poor yesterday, everybody did, that after the game, they asked Todd Monken about it. He was noncommittal on anything or anybody. He may go back and look at the tape and say, you know what, let's go with Shador in Tampa next week. Or he may just say, let's ride it out another week. But if they were to stick with him, and I don't know if they will, I think it's fair to say the clock is running right now. And if they were to lose again, it's hard to imagine that you're going to bring Deshaun Watson back for a home opener in front of fans that have already booed him if you were 0-2. Like, I don't know if they'll stick with him this week. They may make a change. We'll see. But I can't imagine that by the time they get home, let me look at the schedule here. In the third week of the season, the Cleveland Browns play Carolina at home, then Pittsburgh at home. And so I don't know that Deshaun Watson's going to make it to there unless he starts playing considerably better.
0: Todd Monken did go back and looked at the tape.
21: It confirmed it when I looked at the tape. We got to play better around him. We got to call it better. And he's got to play better. It wasn't just our inability to function consistently as an offense was a byproduct of we coaching and playing.
0: And as for the we, is the locker room behind him?
21: I don't know. You'd have to ask every one of those guys. You said 100%. And really, to be honest, I mean, they don't have a choice. I mean, this isn't a debate. And I don't ask the players what every series, what play I'm going to call, what play we're going to call in defense. Like, their job's to play. Our job's to put the best player on the field that we think gives us a chance to win. And I love our guys. But the moment we get into that in terms of who this guy should be playing, what we're doing this, what we ought to be calling, we've lost sight of the target, which is to own it and fix it and try like hell to get better.
0: Cleveland struggling in week one. Deshaun Watson under center for week two. SportsCenter All Night, ESPN Radio. Back to baseball, the chase for that third wild card spot in the National League. Padres beginning the night with a three-game lead.
22: And Tatis hits it in the air to deep center field. Carrick is going back at the wall. Look it up. Gonna go deep into the forest it pours. A long home run to center for Fernando Tatis Jr. A two-run shot in the second inning to extend the Padre lead to 5-1.
23: The pitch.
22: Amador, a high chopper, center of the diamond. Machado has it behind the mound, gets rid of it. Throw to first is in time, and the game is over. What a play by Manny. Every bit of arm strength required, and he gets Amador to finish it.
0: And that's how it would end as the Padres pick up an eighth consecutive win. It's an 8-7 win over the Rockies. Padres with the longest active win streak in Major League Baseball. Diamondbacks keeping pace when it came down to the final at-bat.
23: Just one home run allowed so far in the Major League career for the 28-year-old right-hander. Here's a 2-1 pitch to Carroll. Swung on and drilled. High and deep towards right. Stay fair! Stay fair! It is! Game winner, Corbin Carroll! Walk-off home run! And the Diamondbacks
22: steal it before the clock strikes midnight. 8-7, your final here in Phoenix.
0: Diamondbacks with the walk-off win. Corbin Carroll, fifth career walk-off hit. Arizona Sports, 98-7. Diamondbacks still trail the Padres, who have won eight straight for that final NL wildcard spot. Cubs, meanwhile, half game ahead of the Phillies for the top spot after their 7-3 win over the Braves. Straight ahead, what a night at the plate. Sports Center All Night continues. It's ESPN Radio.
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4: I don't think Carson Beck's going to see the field. 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I think Brissett is, if I'm him, I'm thinking this is my moment. 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And Mike LaFleur, congrats to him. Because if this is the Cardinals team we're going to see, NFC West is the toughest division I can recall in football in a long time. 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
28: Patrick Mahomes in game one of his comeback got the Chiefs to get a win against the Denver Broncos. 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
1: 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NBA, the trade sending Kawhi Leonard from the Clippers to Toronto is official. ESPN's Sham Charania.
2: The Raptors have been ready. Kawhi Leonard has been ready. The league has been ready as well to sign off on this trade. It really just took the Clippers on Monday to sign off on this trade after 13 days since their punishment was given by the NBA. A massive one, right? Five first-round picks docked. $30 million fine, their owner Steve Ballmer being suspended. So they've used the last couple weeks to absorb the punishment, work through their internal logistics. And remember, back on June 30th, the sides agreed to the deal that we see on screen right there. Brandon Ingram, Grady Dick, two unprotected first-round picks, an unprotected first-round pick swap, two second-round picks going to the Clippers. But this trade was on pause because of the NBA's investigation. But the rulings are in, the green lights are in, and Steve Ballmer accepting his punishment and moving forward here, complying with the NBA's ruling, played a big part in the Clippers being allowed now to move forward.
1: And Kawhi Leonard waiving his trade kicker worth about $7.5 million to help facilitate the trade to Toronto. That bonus would have pushed the Raptors above the first apron. As for the Raptors in the Eastern Conference this coming season, earlier on NBA Today, our Mark J. Spears.
3: I saw the Toronto Raptors when they lost to the Cleveland Cavaliers, and but they took them seven games. You know, this is certainly was a team on the rise without Kawhi. You know, with Scottie Barnes, R.J. Barrett, a lot of young talent. And then now he goes to Kawhi, gets to go back to the six, and teach him how to win. And are they the favorites in the East? No. Are they scary in the East? Yes, I definitely think they are.
1: Kawhi Leonard now going to Toronto from the Clippers. Hockey, Montreal coach Martin St-Louis gets a multi-year extension. The Hall of Fame player was hired as coach on an interim basis in 2022. First ever NHL role, his other experience being at the youth level. Had the interim tagged at the end of that season and has now guided the Canadiens to consecutive playoff berths, advancing to the Eastern Conference Final last season. Back to baseball, White Sox Guardians battling for the division. Chicago battling against recent struggles. Monday, White Sox center fielder Tristan Peters was simply battling. Started with a 1-2 count.
4: The 18th pitch of the at-bat. Outside ball four. And the White Sox dugout erupts.
5: So frustrating.
4: An 18-pitch walk, and that'll be the end of the line for Gavin Williams.
1: 18-pitch walk, longest plate appearance in Major League Baseball in 6 years. As you heard, after that walk, Gavin Williams, pulled from the game, throwing a season-high 113 pitches, the final 18 to Peters, the most to a player in baseball since Cardinals catcher Matt Wieters faced 19 in 2020. Chicago, after that at-bat, going to score six runs. Peters saying after the game, quote, felt like I was up there for an hour. I was exhausted.
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0: Number five.
1: Padres holding the third wild card spot of the National League, maintaining their lead on Arizona, courtesy of their night in Denver. 97.3 The Fan.
7: And Tatis hits it in the air to deep center field. Herrick is going back at the wall. Look it up. Gonna go. Deep into the forest it pours. A long home run to center for Fernando Tatis Jr. A two-run shot in the second inning to extend the Padre lead to 5-1.
0: Number four.
1: In Queens, the Orioles rally in the eighth. WBAL.
8: Henderson strokes this. Right center field and deep. That's way back there. And that's gone. A Henderson homer. And Baltimore takes the lead in the eighth. 2-1 Orioles.
0: Number three.
1: Cubs move atop the National League wildcard standings, thanks in part to a four-hit night from PCA. Cubs Radio Network.
9: Fly ball to right field. It's deep. Back goes Acuna. Near the wall. That ball is gone. Pedro Armstrong with a 2-1 homer. Listen to this crowd.
0: Number two.
1: Yankees officially clinching a postseason berth, with Aaron Judge contributing his first homer since Memorial Day weekend. Yes, Network.
10: Driven deep to left field. There it goes! See
1: Week one of the NFL wraps up in Kansas City with the Chiefs running wild over the Broncos. 96.5 The Fan.
5: They go big again. Izudu's in the block. The Chiefs hand it off. Walker trying to get to the outside. Does so. Up to 45 midfield. 45 to the Broncos. 40, 30, 25. And in. Stays in bounds. 10, 5. Touchdown. Kansas City on fourth down and one. It's a home run. 60-yard run by Ken Walker III.
1: Walker running for 173 yards. He scored two touchdowns in his Chiefs debut, including that 60-yard touchdown scamper.
10: Yeah, we ran the play a few times, and I knew they was going to crash in. So when they crashed in, I just bounced it out. I was just one-on-one with the corner, and you know, I ran him, and you know, it was out, off to the races from there.
1: Super Bowl MVP signed a three-year, $43 million deal in free agency. And he ran in week one, carried 23 times to finish with the most rushing yards by a Chiefs player since Jamal Charles ran for 226 against the Colts in 2012, the year before Andy Reid became the head coach in Kansas City. Well, you can't win if you can't tackle. That's next. SportsCenter All Night continues. It's ESPN Radio.
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1: Mahomes in the pocket trying to keep the play alive. Moving left, scrambles, 10 for the 5, Davis in the end zone, touchdown, Kansas City.
0: The Yankees try to clinch a playoff spot in Minnesota.
2: Driven deep to left field, there it goes, see ya. The captain's back, a long three-run home run.
0: Scooble is on the mound as the Dodgers try to punch their ticket to the postseason.
3: The 0-2, Stewart strikes out swinging, just flails at a changeup. That is a six-pitch, sixth inning for Scooble.
0: Plus, the White Sox and Guardians start a critical series in Cleveland.
4: The 0-2 to Mydraw. He reaches out and lines a base hit past the drawn-in infield. Out into left center, Peters will score. It's 2-0.
0: Worldwide headquarters of ESPN. 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

0: first Bronco drive of the season.
1: Third play of the game, in fact. 10 plays later, the guy who is 9 months removed from tearing his ACL.
0: Mahomes has Kelce in an offset position. Now he shifts to a right slot. Mahomes in the pocket trying to keep the play alive. Moving left, scrambles, 10 for the 5, diving for the end zone. Touchdown, Kansas City, 9 months after ACL surgery. Patrick Mahomes runs it in from 15 yards out. And for Mahomes, his 20th rushing touchdown.
1: 96.5 The Fan. Denver responds with a touchdown drive, and the game would be tied at 7 after the first quarter. But this game ultimately would belong to the Chiefs.
0: The Chiefs hand it off. Walker trying to get to the outside. Does so at the 45 midfield. 45 of the Broncos. 40, 30, 25. And in, stays in bounds. 10, 5, touchdown! Kansas City on fourth down and one. It's a home run. 60-yard run by Ken Walker III.
1: The Chiefs, who led by a touchdown at the half, turned to the reigning Super Bowl MVP in the third quarter, Kenneth Walker, with that 60-yard touchdown run. Big night for Walker. More on that in a moment. But it was also a big night for Patrick Mahomes, who did help put the game away.
0: And now the Chiefs go with Justin Fields in the lineup along with Mahomes. It's a single wing play. They toss it inside to Kenneth Walker. Touchdown! Kansas City! The Chiefs with two quarterbacks in a three-point stance. Patrick Mahomes was in a three-point stance behind the center. So was Justin Fields. And then they flip it inside to Ken Walker III. It's a single wing play for a touchdown. The Chiefs go back to the 1930s to get this touchdown, and it is 30-10 Kansas City.
1: 96.5 The Fan. The Chiefs with that 31-10 win at home over the Broncos to close out week number one. Chiefs with 220 yards rushing, third most in a game under Andy Reid since 2013. Kenneth Walker, 23 carries, 173 yards. Also had three catches for 18 yards and a touchdown. Also scored on that 60-yard touchdown run. All that in his Chiefs debut. Most rushing yards by a Chiefs player in a game since 2012. He leads the Chiefs to the victory.
2: Obviously, I want to start off saying how the O-line played. You know, it made me and Emma's job much easier to go out there and do what we do. And, you know, Monday Night Football out here with all these fans, it's a blessing.
3: This is the team that had the most sacks in the NFL last year. They could pressure Patrick. He's coming off the knee. How much of the mentality from your group was, if we run this rock all night, we could set the tone? That seemed to be the plan from the jump.
2: Yeah, definitely. You know, we went in the week and, you know, we worked on that. And, you know, OTAs and training camp, it all builds up and it all adds up. So, you know, we knew what we was going to do coming into this game, and we did and executed.
3: But did you know it would be this heavy a load? Did you know there would be this much on the plate? Big Red would keep saying, give it to nine.
2: Yeah, honestly, I didn't. You know, especially when we first came out, it was like fourth down and we still ran the ball. So I'm like, yeah, we really finna be running all night. So it's good, though. You know, they trust me, they trust the running backs, and they trust that we're going to be able to move the ball from the run game.
3: Right. So fourth and one, the goal is first down. We're like, the hell with that. Let's get a touchdown. You could just describe for us that play.
2: Yep. Honestly, it was down the middle, but I seen it. We was doing that often in the game, and, you know, they crashed down. So I seen it was one-on-one with the corner, and then I just off to the races from there.
3: How much do you feel like these body blows take a toll when you see a really good team not being able to bring you and Emmett down to the ground?
2: Yeah, take a toll on them, you mean?
3: Yeah, exactly.
2: Yeah, you know, the run game, it's a process. You know, you got to continuously go at it. So I feel like once you keep running it like that, you know, they wear down. And, you know, you keep running for four quarters and, you know, it opens up later on in the game.
3: You've watched this team from afar. They've done remarkable things during your time in the league and before. To be part of it, to see it from the inside, to see Mahomes and the work that went into tonight, what's that like?
2: It feels good to be able to come out here. You know, the training camp, like I talked about, OTAs, all the work we put in, you know, it's cool to be able to see us it paying off, you know, when we come out here and play together as brothers. You know, getting to know Pat, Trav, and all the guys, like, more just not from football, but off the field, how great people they are. And, you know, it's cool to be able to see that and be a part of it.
3: A long season, man. Is there any amount of, I don't know if I want to, I don't know if I want this many touches every single week. What's your attitude about that?
2: Oh, no. Honestly, it's just being disciplined. And, you know I got a lot of carries this game, so tomorrow go recover and being disciplined and consistent on my recovery, eating right, sleeping right. So.

0: I'm never shying away from carries, catches, or none of that. You know, I'm inviting it. You know, I love that. So anytime I can make a positive impact on my team, I will.
1: Walker, fourth running back in NFL history with at least 190 yards from scrimmage and multiple touchdowns in his first game with a team. 60-yard touchdown run on fourth and one, second longest rushing touchdown on fourth down since 2000. Chiefs get the 31-10 win over the Broncos. He kept running, too. Chiefs breaking 19 tackles, 11 of them from Walker. Denver coach Sean Payton.
2: We look, the time of possession, we put our defense in some short fields, but collectively, you know, we didn't tackle well enough. Then the game became one-dimensional. Really the antithesis of how you beat a good team on the road. It's that simple. So,
1: Broncos, the first team in NFL history to lose the season opener by at least 20 points after having at least 14 wins the previous season. Bo Nix, 131 yards, touchdown, interception, three fumbles, one of them lost, and he was sacked four times in the loss.
3: Well, when you give a good team a lot of chances, and when you give a good team short field, long yardage situations on third down, a good team like that's going to exploit it. And you just had way too many penalties, way too many negative plays, turnovers, put our defense in bad spots. And, you know, honestly, just from a, I guess, you know, whole offense, whole team, we just didn't play very good. I think we just let ourselves down. I think it's more disappointing than frustrating. I'm not, you know, necessarily filled with rage right now. It's just sort of we let ourselves down and we shot ourselves in the foot, literally gave ourselves no chance to succeed today, and made it easier for them, point blank period. And we know we have to be better. There's a lot of guys in that locker room that are you know, going to take ownership and going to be better. And you know, it starts with me, it starts with our offense, and we're going to be better, and we have to, you know, we don't have a choice. We don't have a choice but to get better. And you know, just a nasty wake-up call today.
1: As for the quarterback on the other side, Mahomes, 184 yards, two touchdown passes. Also ran for a touchdown, ran seven times for 23 yards overall in his first game since tearing his ACL and LCL in his left knee in week 15 of last season.
4: Patrick, when I asked you pregame if you were going to look like yourself, you were like, well, we'll see how it goes. So how do you think it went?
5: I think it went really well. I mean, I didn't expect him to run it that early, but I was able to use my legs early in the game. And then I've been saying it all offseason, man, K-9's going to make a difference. That offensive line and K-9, they took over the game.
4: Told us that you were going to try to avoid taking hits in traffic. It didn't look like you were thinking about, were you even thinking about the knee at all?
5: No, not at all. I mean, you see that goal line, you're a football player and you got to get in the end zone. And so I just try to get in the end zone, be there for my guys, and we were able to get a big win this first week.
4: We're talking about Kenneth Walker. Just what has he brought to this offense?
5: It's a mentality and it's attitude. You know, he sets the tone. We talked about it all week long. Against this defense, you got to set the tone, and that offensive line and those running backs did that. And then we were able to do enough passing the ball to go out there and get a big win.
4: Were you actually down in a three-point stance in that TD toss to him?
5: Yeah, we got that play from a long time ago. So we Coach Reed goes to the archives with Coach Heck. We got an old school play, and it worked out perfectly.
4: We talked about the rookie Khalil Benson before the game. Just what impressed you most about the way he played tonight?
5: Yeah, I mean, people talked about pass blocking, but that man can run block. And when you can set the tone run blocking, that helps out the pass blocking. And so he's strong. He did a great job stepping in, filling in, and that's going to be a great option to have when we get the other guy back. So him and our defense, I'm going to have to give props to our defense, man. They played their tail off against a good offense, and so we'll keep the momentum going. It's still early. You got to get better.
4: Congratulations on the win, and welcome back, Patrick.
5: Yeah, appreciate you.
1: Mahomes. And the Chiefs getting the win. Mahomes improving to 14-2 in his career against the Broncos. It's a dominating performance, especially on the ground, for the Chiefs. 31-10 winners over Denver. The guys who called the game on ABC and ESPN, Troy Aikman and Joe Buck.
6: This is a Denver team that came into this game very confident. Vance Joseph very confident. And I think Kansas City, yeah, they're 6-11. There's been massive turnover on this roster. They still have Patrick Mahomes. They still have Kelce. But what's it going to look like? What are they going to be? Well, they add Kenneth Walker, who ends up setting a new career high in rush yards. It looks different. And they had to ride number 9. And, you know, Mahomes doesn't care. He's been doing this forever. And Andy Reid, he told us he was going to do it. He told the world he was going to stick with a run. He actually did it. Many times he would bail on that, but they were true to what they said they were going to do, and it's the reason they won.
7: Troy, you had a guy that wore number 22 that was, he could tote the rock and did. Emmitt Smith, the all-time great. when you have that kind of run game, what does it do for a quarterback to lighten the load?
8: Well, it does everything. I mean, it gets you into favorable third downs, which they were over 50% tonight converting there. He had 180 yards passing, Patrick did, and he didn't have to do all the heroics that we've seen from him over the years. I mean, it just takes a tremendous amount of pressure, not to mention what it does for an offensive line. I think, you know, sometimes when you're at home watching these games, you fail to realize when you're constantly in pass protection as an offensive lineman, you know, you're kind of retreating against better athletes, and now they get a chance to come off the ball and punish people. They get into it more, and I think that when you are able to run the football, it creates a toughness and a mentality within your football team that's pretty hard to beat. I mean, this Denver team, I still think they're a really good football team. They're as talented as anyone in the game, but this game wasn't even close right from the start.
7: It's 9 months ago the man hurts his knee on this field. Did he give you a sense of who he'll be in a month, 2 months? I mean, will there be a different version, and perhaps tonight there were plays he might not attempt to make, although he did score there on using his legs early, but is there a sense that he'll be different as the year moves on?
8: Well, I think he's going to be Patrick Mahomes. I just, you know, they're not going to go out and run the football like this each and every week, but if that is a part of who they are, and there is some skeptics that say, okay, is Andy going to stick with that? That's not really been his MO over the years. I hope that he does. I'd like to see what that looks like. And for Patrick Mahomes, I'd like to see. It helps your defense. But for Patrick, I think to the naked eye, you're not going to see a difference from Patrick Mahomes, what we've seen in prior years. I think he's going to be a little guarded, knowing what he can do and can't do. I know he says he's great and he's 100%. There's no one who's ever had that kind of knee injury who the second year acknowledges that they weren't quite right the first year back. So I have a hard time believing he's 100%. But he's still going to beat Patrick Mahomes and do great things.
1: And he and the Chiefs open up with a win, beating the Broncos 31-10 in Kansas City. Sports Center all night, ESPN Radio.
9: Not two, not three, not four, not five, not six, not seven. Hey, and when I say that, I really believe it.
1: The number is actually 14. Dodgers tacking on yet another notch in the history book.
10: On the ground off the end of the bat to first. Hernandez ranging to his right, throws to Evan Phillips, covering a little behind him, but he still retrieves it, steps on the bag, and that's a win for L.A. The Dodgers take the series opener from the Cincinnati Reds, 4-1 the final score, and now 1-4 the postseason streak. 14 consecutive years, the Dodgers are playing postseason ball.
1: AM 570 LA Sports, 14 consecutive years, ties the Braves for the longest playoff streak in baseball history. Braves did it between 1991 and 2005. L.A. manager Dave Roberts.
11: It's great. You know, you should never take this for granted to be able to play in the postseason. It's special. And there's a lot of guys that have done this. There's, you know, some guys in there that haven't, you know, been a part of something like this. And so I think for me, it's the message was we haven't come close to playing our best baseball yet. And here we are with 12 games left. You know, getting a ticket to the postseason, and that says a lot about this entire organization. And just to finish strong, and tonight, Skubal was great, very efficient. Really went after those guys, and I thought the defense was sound. Teo obviously got a big hit for us, and you know, it was good for us to, you know, lose that series and to bounce back and come back the way we did.
1: Skubal, 9 strikeouts in 7 innings, scattering 3 hits. Dodgers beat the Reds 4-1 to clinch their playoff berth. Dodgers winning in Cincinnati. They weren't the only team playing on the road, clinching a postseason spot.
12: Ground ball up the middle. Volpe, 1, on to first. Double play! The Yankees win, and they are going to the postseason. The journey has just begun, but they take that one first step. You got to take one step, even in a marathon, and the Yankees just took it tonight.
1: Yes, Network, what the call is. The Yankees beat the Twins 8-3, clinching their 61st postseason berth in franchise history. That's the most in Major League Baseball. Aaron Judge homering in the win for New York. First home run since May 24th. Monday marking the second time in baseball history, Yankees and Dodgers clinch a playoff berth on the same day. The other came in 1940.

0: 49. 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
8: There's very little you know about the league, but I believe we've prepared the early paperwork for Pooptown. 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
1: 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Changes at the college ranks. Florida State firing athletic director Michael Alford on Monday. Football coach Mike Norvell.
2: We started off this morning early, and that's something that hasn't been addressed up to this point. And right now our focus has everything to do within our preparation for Alabama. And, today is the players' day off. I mean, I'll talk to them about it tomorrow when we get them all together. Michael was very active, and he's around. When you get news like that, it's always going to have an impact. But right now, everything's about the preparation for what's ahead here on Saturday.
1: FSU at Alabama Saturday. We'll see it on ABC. The change in leadership coming as the Seminoles face some key decisions about that football program earlier on Sportsmanlike.

0: SportsCenter All Night Superfan, Evan Cohen.
1: Since Bobby Bowden walked away, the reality is, if Jameis Winston did not go to school at FSU, they have been an utter dumpster fire. So do you hire Deion? Obviously an alum. Deion's been a good coach. He has not been like a great coach outside of when he had Shador and Travis Hunter. But what he could do is raise insane amounts of money.
0: Meanwhile, the head of the program, Senior Associate Athletics Director Bruce Warwick, appointed as interim AD while Florida State conducts a national search. Big game this weekend in Oxford. Number 8 Ole Miss hosting 7th-ranked LSU. Lane Kiffin returning to the school he left last season. Current Rebels coach Pete Golding.
2: We're going to have to prepare the right way this week and get locked in and get focused. A lot going on. You got Ella Langley. You got game day. You got so much other stuff. But to me, it's like high school homecoming for these dudes. Like, if you focus on the wrong, right, that homecoming dance ain't very fun after you get your butt beat on a Friday night. So we got to make sure we're doing everything right throughout the week to get the outcome that we want.
0: And it is a homecoming of sorts for Lane Kiffin. But he says the pressure isn't on his team.
3: I told the players today, man, like, you don't have anything to worry about as far as, like, attention on you all week and everything. There's just going to be so much attention, hatred, everything on me. I said, you just get to go play. And I said, really, the pressure's on them. They're the team that, you know, we won 7 games last year. They won 13. They return, you know, 2 Heisman candidates. How often does that ever happen in the same backfield? I mean, we had it one time with Matt Leinart and Reggie Bush, and second longest winning streak in the country. So you guys just get to go play, and the pressure's not on you.
0: So things were set up pretty good for success at Ole Miss. So that's why they have the pressure this weekend, at least in the eyes of Lane Kiffin. Earlier on ESPN Radio, our Amber Wilson and Ian Fitzsimmons.
4: You left those Heisman Trophy candidates, team, right? You left all of that, what you just said. Oh, this team had 7 wins. They had 13. They were 18 seconds away from playing for a natty You said, nope, oh, I can't win a national championship at Ole Miss. Lane, I love you, man. Damn, you give us so much stuff.
5: He left because he felt like he couldn't win a national championship there. And then in that soundbite, he is quite literally saying that they have the pressure, essentially, because they should win the national championship because they have 2 Heisman contenders on that team. And then also referencing Matt Leinart and Reggie Bush, who did win the national championship.
4: Amber, it's not just that. Like his predecessor at LSU, Brian Kelly, left Notre Dame because he didn't think that he could play for a national championship at Notre Dame because of the academic standards. He goes to LSU, fails miserably. You know where Notre Dame was a year after Brian Kelly left? Playing for a national damn championship. Yeah. When you're chasing it, it means you're chasing. Go find it. Go get it. Hey, Lane, I'm sorry, you had it at Ole Miss. Remarkable. 18 seconds away.
5: I know. There's no reason he couldn't have won a national championship, frankly, at Ole Miss. I think that's what we've learned here. But now it's funny that he's flipping it, and he's like, oh, all the pressure's on them because they were such
4: Jeanette
5: a great
4: Chambliss,
5: team.
4: Lacy,
5: such a great team. I had such
4: players.
5: A great program. I had to leave it.
4: Lane,
5: it'll
4: I love
5: be fireworks,
4: you.
5: Man. That's not going to be the only soundbite that we get leading up to this weekend.
0: As for the game, what would winning against LSU mean for Ole Miss? ESPN's Pete Thamel.
6: If Ole Miss wins this game, it's eternal. It's a little bit like UNC ending Coach K's career, right? The stakes aren't going to be as high in the game. I want to be clear about that because it's not going to be in the NCAA tournament. But I do think that there is something that would last forever. There would be T-shirts and bar signs and pictures. Like if some random backup nickel picks up a fumble on a kickoff and runs it in, that guy won't pay for a drink in the state of Mississippi for the rest of his life. You know what I mean? I think it's that type of just intense focus is going to be on this game.
0: And we will see it. It's going to be on ESPN this Saturday. It's a top 10 matchup. Number 8 Ole Miss, number 7 LSU. Lane Kiffin making his return to Oxford. Monday Night Football, not as close as we expected. That's next. SportsCenter All Night continues at ESPN Radio.
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1: Yankees and Dodgers with wins. They officially clinch postseason berths in Major League Baseball. Padres, Diamondbacks still separated by 3 games in the National League wildcard standings. Week 1 in the books.
2: The Chiefs open the season at home against Denver, and Patrick Mahomes will be the starting quarterback.
3: All eyes will be on Patrick Mahomes tonight to see how he'll be moving in the pocket coming off his injury.
4: Mahomes in the pocket trying to keep the play alive. Moving left, scrambles, 10 for the 5, diving for the end zone, touchdown! Kansas City, 9 months after ACL surgery, makes a tackle inside the 15 and rolls down. Travis Kelce's still got it, ladies and gentlemen.
2: This night belongs to the Kansas City Chiefs.
1: Chiefs with a 31-10 win over the Broncos. 96-5 the fan in Kansas City. As the Chiefs pull away, game was tied at 7 at one point. Chiefs go on to the 31-10 win. They do it with a strong ground game. 220 yards rushing, 173 of them from Kenneth Walker III. He carried the ball 23 times, 173 yards, and a touchdown. Also caught a touchdown pass from Patrick Mahomes, who threw 2 of them. Mahomes also running 7 times for 23 yards and a touchdown for his coach, Andy Reid.
5: It was great to get Patrick back in the mix there. And knock a little rust off. He didn't have a chance to play and see things coming at him quite that fast. But I was proud of him and how he handled it. And then he ran the ball a couple different times. Your hat goes off to the guy. He's phenomenal. Once you put him in the game, he's going to play, and you better be confident in that. And if it meant running, the only thing I'd ask is that you get down, and he did that for the most part. Yeah, he kept saying he wanted to get that one hit, and he would be right back in the flow. I'm not sure I agreed with that part, but kind of how it worked.
1: Andy Reid with his 18th career season-opening win, tying Bill Belichick for the most by any head coach to debut in the Super Bowl era. Reid and the Chiefs, 31-10 win. Patrick Mahomes coming back 9 months after his ACL tear. Travis Kelce, he caught 3 passes for 71 yards. 13,073 career receiving yards. Passes Jason Witten for second most by a tight end in NFL history.
6: You wanted to relish game days. What was this one like for you?
7: It was rocking, and we got it rocking, man. It was fun to see K-9 out here running around, really, creating that momentum for us, and old Pat Mahomes slinging it around. It was a fun night.
6: After tonight, you are now the tight end with the second most receiving yards in NFL history. What does it mean to you?
7: It's a good feeling to get this win. All the other stuff is hoopla for me right now. I'm just focused on getting wins and trying to get that ball in that end zone.
6: You mentioned Patrick Mahomes. You were there for a lot of the rehab. How special was it to see him back out on this field tonight?
7: Just proud of my guy to be here, man. He set a goal in mind to get here by week one, and he was out here, and he led us to victory. It was awesome to see him out here.
1: Travis Kelce had a 59-yard reception, third longest reception of his career, and his longest since 2021. Chiefs go on to the 31-10 win over the Broncos. ESPN analyst Jason McCourty.
8: Showed me belief. I think just the fact that he showed up, he's out there on the football field. We've heard Travis Kelce talk about it. The amount of work that he's put in to be ready for week one. He was out there. Did they throw the ball deep down the field today? No. But I think the fact that he was able to scramble for that touchdown and multiple times tonight where he saw opportunities, he used his legs. And that was something we were unsure about what he was going to do coming off of that knee surgery. I think it was very impressive the way he controlled the game. One mistake, really. And he got hit. What? He fell down on one sack, and they got him another time late in the game. So very impressive with the way he performed and just the belief in himself and the guys around him.
9: Well, and the game plan was clear. Let's run the rock and let number 9 do his thing. Were you surprised by that, by the amount of times that he was running around?
8: I wasn't surprised in the sense of, we just talked about Patrick Mahomes coming off of a knee surgery. They had him under center, turning around, and just handing the ball off to Kenneth Walker. That takes so much off of Mahomes' plate.
9: Makes sense.
8: What Kenneth Walker was able to do early on in the game, they gave him the ball, I think it was six times on the first drive, and him making guys miss. I think for Eric Bieniemy and Andy Reid, when you see that, why not? Keep on feeding the beast. So I think as I watched this game, Scott, I just left a Pee Wee football game on Sunday to come out here to Kansas City. We have better tackling in our game this weekend than what the Broncos showed tonight. So when you have that, you got to run the ball.
9: This is a good football team. Tonight, they couldn't get anyone on the ground. What do you make of that?
8: Some of it preseason. We look at the three games, and most of the times we don't see starters playing. And in the NFL throughout training camp, you don't tackle. There aren't live drills, get guys on the ground, because it's about trying to make it to the season and not getting guys injured. So a lot of times, week one, Scott, we look back and the missed tackles number is extremely high. They had so many, 11 missed tackles alone on Kenneth Walker and 19 for the game.
9: You got to tackle people. I don't get why that's not practiced.
8: You have to. And you're trying to avoid injury. So I get it as guys get older, but there's something about it. It's not like riding a bike where you just jump on, start pedaling, and you're cruising down the street. You got to get used to mentally and physically being able to get a guy on the ground. And did you see when Kenneth Walker, you saw how he was built, like a little bowling ball. Trying to get him down on the ground, you have to go in there and you have to focus on wrapping up, and they didn't do that tonight.
1: And as a result, Chiefs run away with this one, 220 yards rushing, third most in a game under Andy Reid since 2013. Chiefs 31-10 on Monday Night Football to wrap up week one. Monday Night Football week two, Rams and Giants from SoFi.
10: Giants are 1-0, so, you know, we're obviously going to the Super Bowl. I've already predicted it like I did before the game. Rams had a little shock in Australia.
11: I kind of see the Rams kind of like this Broncos team. They have a lot of pride. They'll answer the bell just like the Broncos will. They'll respond. Rams got embarrassed by the Niners. Broncos getting embarrassed tonight by the Chiefs. I see both teams responding the right way.
1: Rams hosting the Giants to close out week two. It's on ABC and ESPN. And yes, the Manning cast on ESPN2 right now. SportsCenter all night.
12: The Minnesota Vikings have made a quarterback decision that surprised nobody. They have named Kyler Murray as their new starting quarterback.
13: He was their top choice in free agency. They were his top choice.
14: And if he plays very, very well, he's going to be looking for a massive payday.
1: He was named the starter, but week one didn't go well, although the Vikings rallied to beat the Packers. Kyler Murray leaving in the first quarter in concussion protocol. ESPN's Dan Graziano.
15: Kyler Murray will be in the concussion protocol, which means he has to clear every single step in order without showing concussion symptoms before they clear him to play. Now, head coach Kevin O'Connell said he was in meetings and film review sessions today. So that's an encouraging sign, because that's one of the steps. They have to be able to be able to watch film and sit in meetings and not have concussion symptoms return. So he could be cleared in time for Sunday, but everybody moves through this concussion protocol differently. We won't know until later in the week.
1: And then we saw Wentz come in and lead the Vikings on the comeback to the win over the Packers, who had the lead and had a field goal to extend the lead, but took those points off the board for a chance to go for a fourth and one. ESPN analyst Dominic Foxworth and Rex Ryan.
16: It wasn't a first down. Like, I certainly understand to take the points off the board had it given you a first down. But you're not even close. You are a full yard away, and you're up 8 points against the backup quarterback. You keep the points on the board. This is a horrendous mistake. I love this guy as a coach. I think he's an outstanding coach. But this is a horrible decision. Absolutely horrible decision.
17: Yeah, this isn't exactly Josh Allen or Jalen Hurts here sneaking. You see how, I mean, Love tries to thrust forward with his lower body. He has to rotate, and when his back's to the line of scrimmage now, that's when it's easy to stop his
16: This is almost progress. 2 yards.
18: I don't hate the decision personally. I feel like you're 1 yard away, and you said you're not even close. It's kind of close. 1 yard's pretty close. You go for it there in part because they don't trust the defense, and you know what? If you fail, you're giving the ball back to that same backup quarterback that you said that you don't fear.
19: But let's expand on the point point that you're making there. You think that this also demonstrates a lack of faith by Matt LaFleur in his own defense 100%. To close out the game.
20: Even against 100%. Carson Wentz.
18: 100%. Well, that's the same quarterback, so he doesn't have faith in the defense. That's why you go for it right there. He wants to get the touchdown to make the lead bigger. But you keep saying, like, it's okay to take the 3 points to give it to Carson Wentz. It's fine. That's the same reason why it's okay to go for it right there, because you're giving it to Carson Wentz on a 20-yard line. Like, it's the same situation. If you believe in your defense, you could argue that you have the faith to go for it right there.
20: And you say this defense has not won since Micah Parsons left the lineup, right?
19: That's the football team has not won, right?
20: That's something that has to be remedied, because you don't want to, I mean, this defense got to have some pride to where this whole team is like, we're in about one player playing for us. I mean, Micah's a great player. They got to get this next win.
16: Yeah, but I mean, being up 8 in that situation, it felt like game, set, match. And now, all of a sudden, you don't get the first down. Momentum is a crazy thing. And it totally
20: flipped. It fell apart, Rex.
16: 22 unanswered points in the fourth quarter. It wasn't your, Nate, to your point. Look, Minnesota was doing nothing offensively until it mattered the most.
1: Speaking of scoring points, that's what the Bears did. They dropped 59 on Carolina. Chicago wants to be the highest scoring offense in the league. ESPN analyst Herm Edwards, 59 points. Sustainable?
21: Not 59 points a game, no. I mean, as much as I love football, this set defensive football back 50 years, both these defenses. Now, Chicago didn't play good defense as well. You talk 59 to 37? I mean, come on. That's like a Sandlot football game when you talk about defense. Now, offensively, everybody's excited. But when you watch these guys play, you could tell this. Preseason is, they don't get involved in the preseason anymore. This is why it looks like this. Mm. This was hard for me to watch as a defensive coach. The scoring that went on, there was 1,000 yards of offense, total offense.
1: Speaking of coaches watching tape, Browns coach.

0: Todd Monken says that Deshaun Watson still deserves to start. ESPN insider Adam Schefter.
1: They hoped that Deshaun was going to be able to start the first week at Jacksonville, play well, start the next week at Tampa, on the road again, play well, and ride him until they felt like they needed a change. But they looked so poor yesterday, everybody did, that after the game, they asked Todd Monken about it. He was noncommittal on anything or anybody. He may go back and look at the tape and say, you know what, let's go with Shador in Tampa next week. Or he may just say, let's ride it out another week. But if they were to stick with him, and I don't know what they will, I think it's fair to say the clock is running right now. And if they were to lose again, it's hard to imagine that you're going to bring Deshaun Watson back for a home opener in front of fans that have already booed him if you were 0-2. Like, I don't know if they'll stick with him this week. They may make a change. We'll see. But I can't imagine that by the time they get home, let me look at the schedule here. In the third week of the season, the Cleveland Browns play Carolina at home, then Pittsburgh at home. And so I don't know that Deshaun Watson's going to make it to there unless he starts playing considerably better.
0: Todd Monken did go back and looked at the tape.
2: It confirmed it when I looked at the tape. We got to play better around him. We got to call it better. And he's got to play better. It wasn't just our inability to function consistently as an offense was a byproduct of we coaching and playing.
0: And as for the we, is the locker room behind him?
2: I don't know. You'd have to ask every one of those guys. You said 100%. And really, to be honest, I mean, they don't have a choice. I mean, this isn't a debate. And I don't ask the players what every series, what play I'm going to call, what play we're going to call on defense. Like, their job's to play. Our job's to put the best player on the field that we think gives us a chance to win. And I love our guys. But the moment we get into that in terms of who this guy should be playing, what we're doing this, what we ought to be calling, we've lost sight of the target, which is to own it and fix it and try like hell to get better.
0: Cleveland struggling in week one. Deshaun Watson under center for week two. SportsCenter all night, ESPN Radio. Back to baseball, the chase for that third wild card spot in the National League. Padres beginning the night with a three-game lead.
3: And Tatis hits it in the air to deep center field. Herrick is going back at the wall. Look it up. Gonna go deep into the forest at Coors. A long home run to center for Fernando Tatis Jr. A two-run shot in the second inning to extend the Padre lead to 5-1.
4: The pitch. Amador, a high chopper, center of the diamond. Machado has it behind the mound, gets rid of it. Throw to first is in time, and the game is over. What a play by Manny. Every bit of arm strength required, and he gets Amador to finish it.
0: And that's how it would end as the Padres pick up an eighth consecutive win. It's an 8-7 win over the Rockies. Padres with the longest active win streak in Major League Baseball. Diamondbacks keeping pace when it came down to the final at-bat.
5: Just one home run allowed so far in the Major League career for the 28-year-old right-hander. Here's a 2-1 pitch to Carroll. Swung on and drilled. High and deep towards right. Stay fair! Stay fair! It is! Game winner, Corbin Carroll! Walk-off home run! And the Diamondbacks steal it before the clock strikes midnight. 8-7, your final here in Phoenix.
0: Diamondbacks with the walk-off win. Corbin Carroll, fifth career walk-off hit. Arizona Sports, 98-7. Diamondbacks still trail the Padres, who have won eight straight for that final NL wildcard spot. Cubs, meanwhile, half game ahead of the Phillies for the top spot after their 7-3 win over the Braves. Straight ahead, what a night at the plate. SportsCenter All Night continues. It's ESPN Radio.
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6: Hey, it's Evan Cohen. 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
1: 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NBA, the trade sending Kawhi Leonard from the Clippers to Toronto is official. ESPN's Shams Charania.
2: The Raptors have been ready. Kawhi Leonard has been ready. The league has been ready as well to sign off on this trade. It really just took the Clippers on Monday to sign off on this trade after 13 days since their punishment was given by the NBA. A massive one, right? Five first-round picks docked. $30 million fine, their owner Steve Ballmer being suspended. So they've used the last couple weeks to absorb the punishment, work through their internal logistics. And remember, back on June 30th, the sides agreed to the deal that we see on screen right there. Brandon Ingram, Grady Dick, two unprotected first-round picks, an unprotected first-round pick swap, two second-round picks going to the Clippers. But this trade was on pause because of the NBA's investigation. But the rulings are in, the green lights are in, and Steve Ballmer accepting his punishment and moving forward here, complying with the NBA's ruling, played a big part in the Clippers being allowed now to move forward.
1: And Kawhi Leonard waiving his trade kicker worth about $7.5 million to help facilitate the trade to Toronto. That bonus would have pushed the Raptors above the first apron. As for the Raptors in the Eastern Conference this coming season, earlier on NBA Today, our Mark J. Spears.
3: I saw the Toronto Raptors when they lost to the Cleveland Cavaliers, and but they took them seven games. You know, this is certainly was a team on the rise without Kawhi. You know, with Scottie Barnes, R.J. Barrett, a lot of young talent. And then now he goes and Kawhi gets to go back to the six and teach him how to win. And

0: Are they the favorites in the East? No. Are they scary in the East? Yes. I definitely think they are.
1: Kawhi Leonard now going to Toronto from the Clippers. Hockey, Montreal coach Martin St-Louis gets a multi-year extension. The Hall of Fame player was hired as coach on an interim basis in 2022. First ever NHL role. His other experience being at the youth level. Had the interim tagged at the end of that season. And has now guided the Canadiens to consecutive playoff berths, advancing to the Eastern Conference Final last season. Back to baseball, White Sox Guardians battling for the division. Chicago battling against recent struggles. Monday, White Sox center fielder Tristan Peters was simply battling. Started with a 1-2 count.
2: The 18th pitch of the at-bat. Outside ball four. And the White Sox dugout erupts.
3: So frustrating.
2: An 18-pitch walk, and that'll be the end of the line for Gavin Williams.
1: 18-pitch walk, longest plate appearance in Major League Baseball in 6 years. As you heard, after that walk, Gavin Williams, pulled from the game, throwing a season-high 113 pitches, the final 18 to Peters, the most to a player in baseball since Cardinals catcher Matt Wieters faced 19 in 2020. Chicago, after that at-bat, would go on to score 6 runs. Peters saying after the game, quote, felt like I was up there for an hour. I was exhausted.
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1: Padres holding the third wild card spot of the National League, maintaining their lead on Arizona, courtesy of their night in Denver. 97.3 The Fan.
6: And Tatis hits it in the air to deep center field. Herrick is going back at the wall. Look it up. Gonna go deep into the forest it pours. A long home run to center for Fernando Tatis Jr. A 2-run shot in the second inning to extend the Padre lead to 5-1.
4: Number 4.
1: In Queens, the Orioles rally in the 8th. WBAL.
7: Henderson strokes this. Right center field and deep. That's way back there. And that's gone. A Henderson homer. And Baltimore takes the lead in the 8th. 2-1 Orioles.
4: Number 3.
1: Cubs move atop the National League wildcard standings, thanks in part to a 4-hit night from PCA. Cubs Radio Network.
8: Fly ball to right field. It's deep. Back goes Acuna. Near the wall. That ball is gone. Pete Crow Armstrong with a 2-run homer. Listen to this crowd.
4: Number 2.
1: Yankees officially clinching a postseason berth, with Aaron Judge contributing his first homer since Memorial Day weekend. Yes Network.
9: Driven deep to left field. There it goes! See ya! The captain's back. A long 3-run home run. And the Yankees lead 7-2.
4: Number 1.
1: Week 1 of the NFL wraps up in Kansas City with the Chiefs running wild over the Broncos. 96.5 The Fan.
10: They go big again. Izudu's in the block. The Chiefs hand it off. Walker trying to get to the outside. Does so. Walker 45 midfield. 45 to the Broncos. 40, 30, 25. And in. Stays in bounds. 10, 5. Touchdown. Kansas City on fourth down and 1. It's a home run. 60-yard run by Ken Walker the 3rd.
1: Walker running for 173 yards. He scored 2 touchdowns in his Chiefs debut, including that 60-yard touchdown scamper.
11: Yeah, we ran the play a few times, and I knew they was going to crash in. So when they crashed in, I just bounced it out. I was just one-on-one with the corner, and, you know, I ran him, and, you know, it was out, off to the races from there.
1: Super Bowl MVP signed a 3-year, $43 million deal in free agency. And he ran in week 1, carried 23 times to finish with the most rushing yards by a Chiefs player since Jamal Charles ran for 226 against the Colts in 2012, the year before Andy Reid became the head coach in Kansas City. Well, you can't win if you can't tackle. That's next. SportsCenter All Night continues. It's ESPN Radio.
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6: Hey, it's Evan Cohen. Coming up Tuesday, the Kansas City Chiefs get a huge divisional win at home against the Broncos. But did they do enough to prove the doubters wrong and that the AFC still runs through them? 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
1: Mahomes in the pocket trying to keep the play alive. Moving left, scrambles, 10 for the 5, diving for the end zone, touchdown! Kansas City!
0: The Yankees try to clinch a playoff spot in Minnesota.
2: Driven deep to left field. There it goes! See ya! The captain's back. A long three-run home run.
0: Scoople is on the mound as the Dodgers try to punch their ticket to the postseason.
3: The 0-2, Stewart strikes out swinging, just flails at a changeup. That is a six-pitch, sixth-inning for Scoople.
0: Plus, the White Sox and Guardians start a critical series in Cleveland.
4: The 0-2 to Maidra. He reaches out and lines a base hit past the drawn-in infield. Out in the left center, Peters will score. It's 2-0.
0: Worldwide headquarters of ESPN. 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
5: The chase for Super Bowl 61 began this weekend. 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A couple more teams heading to baseball's postseason party. That's on the way. But we still have 32 teams alive for the NFL postseason. A couple of those potential contenders meeting in Kansas City Monday, wrapping up week number one.
0: Broncos at Chiefs.
5: Monday Night Football. Denver had the ball first, although didn't keep it very long.
1: Knicks with

0: a touchdown drive, and the game would be tied at 7 after the first quarter. But this game ultimately would belong to the Chiefs.
1: The Chiefs hand it off. Walker trying to get to the outside. Does so at the 45 midfield. 45 of the Broncos. 40, 30, 25. And in, stays in bounds. 10, 5, touchdown! Kansas City on fourth down and one. It's a home run. 60-yard run by Ken Walker III.
0: The Chiefs, who led by a touchdown at the half, turned to the reigning Super Bowl MVP in the third quarter, Kenneth Walker, with that 60-yard touchdown run. Big night for Walker. More on that in a moment. But it was also a big night for Patrick Mahomes, who did help put the game away.
1: And now the Chiefs go with Justin Fields in the lineup along with Mahomes. It's a single wing play. They toss it inside to Kenneth Walker. Touchdown, Kansas City. The Chiefs with two quarterbacks in a three-point stance. Patrick Mahomes was in a three-point stance behind the center. So was Justin Fields. And then they flip it inside to Ken Walker III. It's a single wing play for a touchdown. The Chiefs go back to the 1930s to get this touchdown, and it is 30-10 Kansas City.
0: 96.5 The Fan. The Chiefs with that 31-10 win at home over the Broncos to close out week number one. Chiefs with 220 yards rushing, third most in a game under Andy Reid since 2013. Kenneth Walker, 23 carries, 173 yards. Also had three catches for 18 yards and a touchdown. Also scored on that 60-yard touchdown run. All that in his Chiefs debut. Most rushing yards by a Chiefs player in a game since 2012. He leads the Chiefs to the victory.
2: Obviously, I want to start off saying how the O-line played. You know, it made me and Emma's job much easier to go out there and do what we do. And, you know, Monday Night Football out here with all these fans, it's a blessing.
3: This is the team that had the most sacks in the NFL last year. They could pressure Patrick. He's coming off the knee. How much of the mentality from your group was, if we run this rock all night, we could set the tone? That seemed to be the plan from the jump.
2: Yeah, definitely. You know, we went in the week and, you know, we worked on that. And, you know, OTAs and training camp, it all builds up and it all adds up. So, you know, we knew what we was going to do coming into this game, and we did and execute it.
3: But did you know it would be this heavy a load? Did you know there would be this much on the plate? Big Red would keep saying, give it to nine.
2: Yeah, honestly, I didn't. You know, especially when we first came out, it was like fourth down and we still ran the ball. So I'm like, yeah, we really finna be running all night. So it's good, though. You know, they trust me. They trust the running backs, and they trust that we're going to be able to move the ball from the run game.
3: Right. So fourth and one, the goal is first down. Mm-hmm. You're like, the hell with that. Let's get a touchdown. Mm-hmm. You could just describe for us that play.
2: Yep. Honestly, it was down the middle, but I seen it. We was doing that often in the game, and, you know, they crashed down. So I seen it was one-on-one with the corner, and then I just off to the races from there.
3: How much do you feel like these body blows take a toll when you see a really good team not being able to bring you and Emmett down to the ground?
2: Yeah, take a toll on them, you mean?
3: Yeah, exactly.
2: Yeah, you know, the run game, it's a process. You know, you got to continuously go at it. So I feel like once you keep running it like that, you know, they wear down. And, you know, you keep running for four quarters and, you know, it opens up later on in the game.
3: You've watched this team from afar. They've done remarkable things during your time in the league and before. To be part of it, to see it from the inside, to see Mahomes and the work that went into tonight, what's that like?
2: It feels good to be able to come out here. You know, the training camp, like I talked about, OTAs, all the work we put in, you know, it's cool to be able to see us it paying off, you know, when we come out here and play together as brothers. You know, getting to know Pat, Trav, and all the guys, like, more just not from football, but off the field, how great people they are. And, you know, it's cool to be able to see that and be a part of it.
3: It's a long season, man. Mm-hmm. Is there any amount of, I don't know if I want this many touches every single week. What's your attitude about that?
2: Oh, no. Honestly, it's just being disciplined and, you know, I know I got a lot of carries this game, so tomorrow go recover and being disciplined and consistent on my recovery, eating right, sleeping right. So I'm never shying away from carries, catches, or none of that. You know, I'm inviting it. You know, I love that. So anytime I can make a positive impact on my team, I will.
0: Walker, fourth running back in NFL history with at least 190 yards from scrimmage and multiple touchdowns in his first game with a team. 60-yard touchdown run on fourth and one, second longest rushing touchdown on fourth down since 2000. Chiefs get the 31-10 win over the Broncos. He kept running, too. Chiefs breaking 19 tackles, 11 of them from Walker. Denver coach Sean Payton.
4: We look, the time.

0: of possession. We put our defense in some short fields, but collectively, you know, we didn't tackle well enough. Then the game became one-dimensional. Really the antithesis of how you beat a good team on the road. It's that simple. So,
1: Broncos, the first team in NFL history to lose the season opener by at least 20 points after having at least 14 wins the previous season. Bo Nix, 131 yards, touchdown, interception, three fumbles, one of them lost, and he was sacked four times in the loss.
2: Well, when you give a good team a lot of chances, and when you give a good team short field, long yardage situations on third down, a good team like that's going to exploit it. And you just had way too many penalties, way too many negative plays, turnovers, put our defense in bad spots. And, you know, honestly, just from a, I guess, you know, whole offense, whole team, we just didn't play very good. I think we just let ourselves down. I think it's more disappointing than frustrating. I'm not, you know, necessarily filled with rage right now. It's just sort of we let ourselves down and we shot ourselves in the foot, literally gave ourselves no chance to succeed today, and made it easier for them, point blank period. And we know we have to be better. There's a lot of guys in that locker room that are, you know, going to take ownership and going to be better. And, you know, it starts with me. It starts with our offense. And we're going to be better, and we have to, you know, we don't have a choice. We don't have a choice but to get better. And, you know, just a nasty wake-up call today.
1: As for the quarterback on the other side, Mahomes, 184 yards, two touchdown passes. Also ran for a touchdown, ran seven times for 23 yards overall in his first game since tearing his ACL and LCL in his left knee in week 15 of last season.
3: Patrick, when I asked you pregame if you were going to look like yourself, you were like, well, we'll see how it goes. So how do you think it went?
4: They went really well. I mean, I didn't expect them to run it that early, but I was able to use my legs early in the game. And then I've been saying it all offseason, man, K-9's going to make a difference. That offensive line and K-9, they took over the game.
3: Told us that you were going to try to avoid taking hits in traffic. It didn't look like you were thinking about, were you even thinking about the knee at all?
4: No, not at all. I mean, you see that goal line, you're a football player and you got to get in the end zone. And so I just try to get in the end zone, be there for my guys, and we were able to get a big win this first week.
3: You were talking about Kenneth Walker. Just what has he brought to this offense?
4: It's a mentality and it's attitude. You know, he sets the tone. We talked about it all week long. Against this defense, you got to set the tone, and that offensive line and those running backs did that. And then we were able to do enough passing the ball to go out there and get a big win.
3: Were you actually down in a three-point stance in that TD toss to him?
4: Yeah, we got that play from a long time ago. So we Coach Reed goes to the archives with Coach Heck. We got an old school play, and it worked out perfectly.
3: And we talked about the rookie Khalil Benson before the game. Just what impressed you most about the way he played tonight?
4: Yeah, I mean, people talked about pass blocking, but that man can run block. And when you can set the tone run blocking, that helps out the pass blocking. And so he's strong. He did a great job stepping in, filling in. And that's going to be a great option to have when we get the other guy back. So him and our defense, I'm going to have to give props to our defense, man. They played their tail off against a good offense. And so we'll keep the momentum going. It's still early. You got to get better.
3: Congratulations on the win and welcome back, Patrick.
4: Yeah, appreciate you.
1: Mahomes. And the Chiefs getting the win. Mahomes improving to 14-2 in his career against the Broncos. It's a dominating performance, especially on the ground for the Chiefs. 31-10 winners over Denver. The guys who called the game on ABC and ESPN, Troy Aikman and Joe Buck.
5: This is a Denver team that came into this game very confident. Vance Joseph very confident. And I think Kansas City, you know, they're 6-11. There's been massive turnover on this roster. They still have Patrick Mahomes. They still have Kelce. But what's it going to look like? What are they going to be? Well, they add Kenneth Walker, who ends up setting a new career high in rush yards. It looks different. And they had to ride number 9. And, you know, Mahomes doesn't care. He's been doing this forever. And Andy Reid, he told us he was going to do it. He told the world he was going to stick with a run. He actually did it. Many times he would bail on that, but they were true to what they said they were going to do, and it's the reason they won.
6: Troy, you had a guy that wore number 22 that was, he could tote the rock and did. Emmitt Smith, the all-time great. When you have that kind of run game, what does it do for a quarterback to lighten the load?
7: Well, it does everything. I mean, it gets you into favorable third downs, which they were over 50% tonight converting there. He had 180 yards passing. Patrick did. And he didn't have to do all the heroics that we've seen from him over the years. I mean, it just takes a tremendous amount of pressure, not to mention what it does for an offensive line. I think you know, sometimes when you're at home watching these games, you fail to realize when you're constantly in pass protection as an offensive lineman, you know, you're kind of retreating against better athletes, and now they get a chance to come off the ball and punish people. They get into it more, and

0: And I think that when you are able to run the football, it creates a toughness and a mentality within your football team that's pretty hard to beat. I mean, this Denver team, I still think they're a really good football team. They're as talented as anyone in the game. But this game wasn't even close right from the start.
1: And it's 9 months ago the man hurts his knee on this field. Did he give you a sense of who he'll be in a month, 2 months? I mean, will there be a different version? And perhaps tonight there were plays he might not attempt to make, although he did score there on using his legs early. But is there a sense that he'll be different as the year moves on?
0: Well, I think he's going to be Patrick Mahomes. I just, they're not going to go out and run the football like this each and every week. But if that is a part of who they are, and there is some skeptics that say, okay, is Andy going to stick with that? That's not really been his MO over the years. I hope that he does. I'd like to see what that looks like. And for Patrick Mahomes, I'd like to see. It helps your defense. But for Patrick, I think to the naked eye, you're not going to see a difference from Patrick Mahomes, what we've seen in prior years. I think he's going to be a little guarded, knowing what he can do and can't do. I know he says he's great and he's 100%. There's no one who's ever had that kind of knee injury who the second year acknowledges that they weren't quite right the first year back. So I have a hard time believing he's 100%. But he's still going to be Patrick Mahomes and do great things.
2: And he and the Chiefs open up with a win, beating the Broncos 31-10 in Kansas City. Sports Center all night, ESPN Radio.
3: Not two, not three, not four, not five, not six, not seven. Oh. Hey, and when I say that, I really believe it.
2: The number is actually 14. Dodgers tacking on yet another notch in the history book.
4: On the ground off the end of the bat to first. Hernandez ranging to his right. Throws to Evan Phillips, covering a little behind him, but he still retrieves it. Steps on the bag, and that's a win for L.A. The Dodgers take the series opener from the Cincinnati Reds. 4-1 the final score, and now 1-4 the postseason streak. 14 consecutive years, the Dodgers are playing postseason ball.
2: AM 570 LA Sports, 14 consecutive years ties the Braves for the longest playoff streak in baseball history. Braves did it between 1991 and 2005. L.A. manager Dave Roberts.
5: It's great. You should never take this for granted to be able to play in the postseason. It's special. And there's a lot of guys that have done this. There's some guys in there that haven't, been a part of something like this. And so I think for me, it's the message was we haven't come close to playing our best baseball yet. And here we are with 12 games left. Getting a ticket to the postseason, and that says a lot about this entire organization, and just to finish strong. And tonight, Skubal was great, very efficient, really went after those guys, and I thought the defense was sound. Teo obviously got a big hit for us, and it was good for us to lose that series and to bounce back and come back the way we did.
2: Skubal, 9 strikeouts in 7 innings, scattering 3 hits. Dodgers beat the Reds 4-1 to clinch their playoff berth. Dodgers winning in Cincinnati. They weren't the only team playing on the road, clinching a postseason spot.
6: Ground ball up the middle. Volpe, 1. On to first. Double play. The Yankees win, and they are going to the postseason. The journey has just begun, but they take that one first step. You got to take one step, even in a marathon, and the Yankees just took it tonight.
2: Yes, Network with the calls. The Yankees beat the Twins 8-3, clinching their 61st postseason berth in franchise history. That's the most in Major League Baseball. Aaron Judge homering in the win for New York. First home run since May 24th. Monday marking the second time in baseball history Yankees and Dodgers clinch a playoff berth on the same day. The other came in 1949. Well, who has the pressure this weekend? That's next. Sports Center All Night continues at ESPN Radio.
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1: 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Changes at the college ranks. Florida State firing athletic director Michael Alford on Monday. Football coach Mike Norvell.
2: We started off this morning early, and that's something that hasn't been addressed up to this point. And right now our focus has everything to do with our preparation for Alabama. And, today is the players' day off. I mean, I'll talk to them about it tomorrow when we get them all together. You know, Michael was very active. He's around. When you get news like that, it's always going to have an impact. But right now, everything's about the preparation for what's ahead here on Saturday.
1: FSU at Alabama Saturday. We'll see it on ABC. The change in leadership coming as the Seminoles face some key decisions about that football program. Earlier on Unsportsmanlike, SportsCenter All Night superfan Evan Cohen.
3: Since Bobby Bowden walked away, the reality is, if Jameis Winston did not go to school at FSU, they have been an utter dumpster fire. So do you hire Deion? Obviously an alum. Deion's been a good coach. He has not been like a great coach outside of when he had Shador and Travis Hunter. But what he could do is raise insane amounts of money.
1: Meanwhile, the head of the program, Senior Associate Athletics Director Bruce Warwick, appointed as interim AD while Florida State conducts a national search. Big game this weekend in Oxford. Number 8 Ole Miss hosting 7th-ranked LSU. Lane Kiffin returning to the school he left last season. Current Rebels coach Pete Golding.
4: We're going to prepare the right way this week and get locked in and get focused. A lot going on. You got Ella Langley. You got game day. You got so much other stuff. But to me, it's like high school homecoming for these dudes. Like, if you focus on the wrong right, that homecoming dance ain't very fun after you get your butt beat on a Friday night. So we got to make sure we're doing everything right throughout the week to get the outcome that we want.
1: And it is a homecoming of sorts for Lane Kiffin, but he says the pressure isn't on his team.
5: I told the players today, man, like, you don't have anything to worry about as far as, like, attention on you all week and everything. There's just going to be so much attention, hatred, everything on me. I said, you just get to go play. And I said, really, the pressure's on them. They're the team that, you know, we won 7 games last year. They won 13. They return, you know, 2 Heisman candidates. How often does that ever happen in the same backfield? I mean, we had it one time with Matt Leinart and Reggie Bush, and second longest winning streak in the country. So you guys just get to go play, and the pressure's not on you.
1: So things were set up pretty good for success at Ole Miss. So that's why they have the pressure this weekend, at least in the eyes of Lane Kiffin. Earlier on ESPN Radio, our Amber Wilson and Ian Fitzsimmons.
6: You left those Heisman Trophy candidates, bro. Right? You left all of that, what you just said. Oh, this team had 7 wins. They had 13. They were 18 seconds away from playing for a natty when you said, no, I can't win a national championship at Ole Miss. Lane, I love you, man. Damn, you give us so much stuff.
7: He left because he felt like he couldn't win a national championship there. And then in that soundbite, he is quite literally saying that they have the pressure, essentially, because they should win the national championship because they have 2 Heisman contenders on that team. And then also referencing Matt Leinart and Reggie Bush, who did win the national championship.
6: Amber, it's not just that. His predecessor at LSU, Brian Kelly, left Notre Dame because he didn't think that he could play for a national championship at Notre Dame because of the academic standards. He goes to LSU, fails miserably. You know where Notre Dame was a year after Brian Kelly left? Playing for a national damn championship. Yeah. When you're chasing it, it means you're chasing. Go find it. Go get it. Hey, Lane, I'm sorry. You had it at Ole Miss. Remarkable. 18 seconds away.
7: I know. There's no reason he couldn't have won a national championship, frankly, at Ole Miss. I think that's what we've learned here. But now it's funny that he's flipping it, and he's like, oh, all the pressure is on them because they were such a great team.
6: Lacey,
7: such a great team. I had such a great program. I had to leave it.
6: Lane,
7: it'll be fireworks, man. That's not going to be the only soundbite that we get leading up to this weekend.
1: As for the game, what would winning against LSU mean for Ole Miss? ESPN's Pete Thamel.
8: If Ole Miss wins this game, it's eternal. It's a little bit like UNC ending Coach K's career, right? The stakes aren't going to be as high in the game. I want to be clear about that because it's not going to be in the NCAA tournament. But I do think that there is something that would last forever. There would be T-shirts and bar signs and pictures. Like if some random backup nickel picks up a fumble on a kickoff and runs it in, that guy won't pay for a drink in the state of Mississippi for the rest of his life. You know what I mean? I think it's that type of just intense, intense focus is going to be on this game.
1: And we will see it. It's going to be on ESPN this Saturday. It's a top 10 matchup. Number 8, Ole Miss. Number 7, LSU. Lane Kiffin making his return to Oxford. Monday Night Football. Not as close as we expected. That's next. SportsCenter All Night continues. It's ESPN Radio.
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7: Hey, it's Evan Cohen. 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
1: Yankees and Dodgers with wins. They officially clinch postseason berths in Major League Baseball. Padres, Diamondbacks still separated by three games in the National League wildcard standings. Week one in the books.
2: The Chiefs open the season at home against Denver, and Patrick Mahomes will be the starting quarterback.
3: All eyes will be on Patrick Mahomes tonight to see how he'll be moving in the pocket coming off his injury.
4: Mahomes in the pocket trying to keep the play alive. Moving left, scrambles, 10 for the 5, diving for the end zone, touchdown! Kansas City, 9 months after ACL surgery, makes a tackle inside the 15 and rolls down. Travis Kelce's still got it, ladies and gentlemen.
2: This night belongs to the Kansas City Chiefs.
1: Chiefs with a 31-10 win over the Broncos, 96-5 the fan in Kansas City. As the Chiefs pull away. Game was tied at 7 at one point. Chiefs go on to the 31-10 win. They do it with a strong ground game. 220 yards rushing, 173 of them from Kenneth Walker III. He carried the ball 23 times, 173 yards, and a touchdown. Also caught a touchdown pass from Patrick Mahomes, who threw two of them. Mahomes also running seven times for 23 yards and a touchdown for his coach, Andy Reid.
5: It was great to get Patrick back in the mix there, and knock a little rust off. He didn't have a chance to play and see things coming at him quite that fast. But I was proud of him and how he handled it. And then he ran the ball a couple different times, your hat goes off to the guy. He's phenomenal. Once you put him in the game, he's going to play, and you better be confident in that. And if it meant running, the only thing I'd ask is that you get down, and he did that for the most part. Yeah, he kept saying he wanted to get that one hit, and he would be right back in the flow. I'm,

0: I'm not sure I agreed with that part, but I it was kind of how it worked.
1: Andy Reid with his 18th career season-opening win, tying Bill Belichick for the most by any head coach to debut in the Super Bowl era. Reid and the Chiefs, 31-10 win. Patrick Mahomes coming back 9 months after his ACL tear. Travis Kelce, he caught 3 passes for 71 yards. 13,073 career receiving yards. Passes Jason Witten for second most by a tight end in NFL history.
2: You wanted to relish game days. What was this one like for you?
3: It was rocking, and we got it rocking, man. It was fun to see K-9 out here running around, really, you know, creating that momentum for us, and old Pat Mahomes slinging it around. It was a fun night.
2: After tonight, you are now the tight end with the second most receiving yards in NFL history. What does it mean to you?
3: It's a good feeling to get this win. You know, all the other stuff is hoopla for me right now. I'm just focused on getting wins and trying to get that ball in that end zone.
2: You mentioned Patrick Mahomes. You were there for a lot of the rehab. How special was it to see him back out on this field tonight?
3: Just proud of my guy to be here, man. He set a goal in mind to get here by week one, and he was out here, and he led us to victory. It was awesome to see him out here.
1: Travis Kelce had a 59-yard reception, third longest reception of his career, and his longest since 2021. Chiefs go on to the 31-10 win over the Broncos. ESPN analyst Jason McCourty.
4: Showed me belief. I think just the fact that he showed up, he's out there on the football field. We've heard Travis Kelce talk about it. The amount of work that he's put in to be ready for week one. He was out there. Did they throw the ball deep down the field today? No. But I think the fact that he was able to scramble for that touchdown and multiple times tonight where he saw opportunities, he used his legs. And that was something we were unsure about what he was going to do coming off of that knee surgery. I think it was very impressive the way he controlled the game. One mistake, really. And he got hit. What? He fell down on one sack, and they got him another time late in the game. So very impressive with the way he performed and just the belief in himself and the guys around him.
5: Well, and the game plan was clear. Let's run the rock and let number 9 do his thing. Were you surprised by that, by the amount of times that he was running around?
4: I wasn't surprised in the sense of, we just talked about Patrick Mahomes coming off of a knee surgery. They had him under center, turning around, and just handing the ball off to Kenneth Walker. That takes so much off of Mahomes' plate.
5: Makes sense.
4: What Kenneth Walker was able to do early on in the game, they gave him the ball, I think it was 6 times on the first drive, and him making guys miss. I think for Eric Bieniemy and Andy Reid, when you see that, why not? Keep on feeding the beast. So I think as I watched this game, Scott, I just left a Pee Wee football game on Sunday to come out here to Kansas City. We have better tackling in our game this weekend than what the Broncos showed tonight. So when you have that, you got to run the ball.
5: This is a good football team. Tonight, they couldn't get anyone on the ground. What do you make of that?
4: Some of it preseason. We look at the 3 games, and most of the times we don't see starters playing. And in NFL throughout training camp, you don't tackle. There aren't live drills. Get guys on the ground because it's about trying to make it to the season and not getting guys injured. So a lot of times, week one, Scott, we look back and the missed tackles number is extremely high. They had so many, 11 missed tackles alone on Kenneth Walker and 19 for the game.
5: You got to tackle people. I don't get why that's not practiced.
4: You have to. You're trying to avoid injury. So I get it as guys get older, but there's something about it. It's not like riding a bike where you just jump on, start pedaling, and you're cruising down the street. You got to get used to mentally and physically being able to get a guy on the ground. And did you see Kenneth Walker? You saw how he was built, like a little bowling ball. Trying to get him down on the ground, you have to go in there and you have to focus on wrapping up. And they didn't do that tonight.
1: And as a result, Chiefs run away with this one, 220 yards rushing, third most in a game under Andy Reid since 2013. Chiefs 31-10 on Monday Night Football to wrap up week one. Monday Night Football week two, Rams and Giants from SoFi.
6: Giants are 1-0, so, you know, we're obviously going to the Super Bowl. I've already predicted it like I did before the game. Rams had a little shock in Australia.
7: I kind of see the Rams kind of like this Broncos team. They have a lot of pride. They'll answer the bell just like the Broncos will. They'll respond. Rams got embarrassed by the Niners. Broncos getting embarrassed tonight by the Chiefs. I see both teams responding the right way.
1: Rams hosting the Giants to close out week two. It's on ABC and ESPN. And yes, the Manning cast on ESPN2 right now. SportsCenter all night.
8: The Minnesota Vikings have made a quarterback decision that surprised nobody. They've named Kyler Murray.

0: Murray as their new starting quarterback.
1: He was their top choice in free agency. They were his top choice.
2: And if he plays very, very well, he's going to be looking for a massive payday.
3: He was named the starter, but week one didn't go well, although the Vikings rallied to beat the Packers. Kyler Murray leaving in the first quarter in concussion protocol, ESPN's Dan Graziano.
0: Kyler Murray will be in the concussion protocol, which means he has to clear every single step in order without showing concussion symptoms before they clear him to play. Now, head coach Kevin O'Connell said he was in meetings and film review sessions today. So that's an encouraging sign because that's one of the steps. They have to be able to watch film and sit in meetings and not have concussion symptoms return. So he could be cleared in time for Sunday, but everybody moves through this concussion protocol differently. We won't know until later in the week.
3: And then we saw Wentz come in and lead the Vikings on the comeback to the win over the Packers, who had the lead and had a field goal to extend the lead, but took those points off the board for a chance to go for a fourth and one. ESPN analyst Dominic Foxworth and Rex Ryan.
4: It wasn't a first down. Like, I certainly understand to take the points off the board had it given you a first down. But you're not even close. You are a full yard away, and you're up 8 points against the backup quarterback. You keep the points on the board. This is a horrendous mistake. I love this guy as a coach. I think he's an outstanding coach. But this is a horrible decision. Absolutely horrible decision.
5: Yeah, this isn't exactly Josh Allen or Jalen Hurts here sneaking. You see how, I mean, Love tries to thrust forward with his lower body. He has to rotate, and when his back's to the line of scrimmage now, that's when it's easy to stop his
4: forward progress. This is almost 2 yards.
6: I don't hate the decision personally. I feel like you're 1 yard away, and you said you're not even close. It's kind of close. 1 yard's pretty close. You go for it there in part because they don't trust the defense, and you know what? If you fail, you're giving the ball back to that same backup quarterback that you said that you don't fear.
7: But let's expand on the point that you're making there. You think that this also demonstrates a lack of faith by Matt LaFleur in his own defense 100%. To close out the game.
5: Even against 100%. Carson Wentz.
6: 100%. Well, that's the same quarterback, so he doesn't have faith in the defense. That's why you go for it right there. He wants to get the touchdown to make the lead bigger. But you keep saying, like, it's okay to take the 3 points to give it to Carson Wentz. It's fine. That's the same reason why it's okay to go for it right there, because you're giving it to Carson Wentz on a 20-yard line. Like, it's the same situation. If you believe in your defense, you could argue that you have the faith to go for it right there.
5: And you say this defense has not won since Micah Parsons left the lineup, right?
7: The football team has not won, right?
5: That's something that has to be remedied, because you don't want to, I mean, this defense got to have some pride to where this whole team is like, we're in about one player playing for us. I mean, Micah's a great player. They got to get this next win.
4: Yeah, but I mean, being up 8 in that situation, it felt like game, set, match. And now, all of a sudden, you don't get the first down. Momentum is a crazy thing, and it totally
5: it
4: flipped.
5: It fell apart, Rex.
4: 22 unanswered points in the fourth quarter. It wasn't your, Nick, to your point, look, Minnesota was doing nothing offensively until it mattered the most.
3: Speaking of scoring points, that's what the Bears did. They dropped 59 on Carolina. Chicago wants to be the highest scoring offense in the league. ESPN analyst Herm Edwards, 59 points. Sustainable?
8: Not 59 points a game, no. I mean, as much as I love football, this set defensive football back 50 years, both these defenses. Now, Chicago didn't play good defense as well. You talk 59 to 37. I mean, come on. That's like a Sandlot football game when you talk about defense. Now, offensively, everybody's excited. But when you watch these guys play, you could tell this. Preseason is, they don't get involved in the preseason anymore. This is why it looks like this. Mm. This was hard for me to watch as a defensive coach. The scoring that went on, there was 1,000 yards of offense, total offense.
3: Speaking of coaches watching tape, Browns coach Todd Monken says that Deshaun Watson still deserves to start. ESPN insider Adam Schefter.
9: They hoped that Deshaun was going to be able to start the first week at Jacksonville, play well, start the next week at Tampa, on the road again, play well, and ride him until they felt like they needed a change. But they looked so poor yesterday, everybody did, that after the game, they asked Todd Monken about it. He was noncommittal on anything or anybody. He may go back and look at the tape and say, you know what, let's go with Shador in Tampa next week. Or he may just say, let's ride it out another week. But if they were to stick with him, and I don't know what they will, I think it's fair to say the clock is running right now. And if they were to lose again, it's hard to imagine that you're going to bring Deshaun Watson back for a home opener in front of fans that have already booed him if you were 0-2. Like, I don't know if they'll stick with him this week. They may make a change. We'll see. But I can't imagine that by the time they get home, let me look at the schedule here. In the third week of the season, the Cleveland Browns play Carolina at home, then Pittsburgh at home. And so I don't know that Deshaun Watson's going to make it to there unless he starts playing considerably better.
3: Todd Monken did go back and looked at the tape.
10: It confirmed it when I looked at the tape. We got to play better around him. We got to call it better. And he's got to play better. It wasn't just our inability to function consistently as an offense was a byproduct of we coaching and playing.
3: And as for the we, is the locker room behind him?
10: I don't know. You'd have to ask every one of those guys. You said 100%. And really, to be honest, I mean, they don't have a choice. I mean, this isn't a debate. And I don't ask the players what every series, what play I'm going to call, what play we're going to call in defense. Like, their job's to play. Our job's to put the best player on the field that we think gives us a chance to win. And I love our guys. But the moment we get into that in terms of who this guy should be playing, what we're doing this, what we ought to be calling, we've lost sight of the target, which is to own it and fix it and try like hell to get better.
3: Cleveland struggling in week one. Deshaun Watson under center for week two. SportsCenter all night, ESPN Radio. Back to baseball, the chase for that third wild card spot in the National League. Padres beginning the night with a three-game lead.
11: And Tatis hits it in the air to deep center field. Carrick is going back at the wall. Look it up. Going to go deep into the forest at Coors. A long home run to center for Fernando Tatis Jr. A two-run shot in the second inning to extend the Padre lead to 5-1.
12: The pitch. Amador, a high chopper, center of the diamond. Machado has it behind the mound, gets rid of it. Throw to first is in time, and the game is over. What a play by Manny. Every bit of arm strength required, and he gets Amador to finish it.
3: And that's how it would end as the Padres pick up an eighth consecutive win. It's an 8-7 win over the Rockies. Padres with the longest active win streak in Major League Baseball. Diamondbacks keeping pace when it came down to the final at-bat.
13: Just one home run allowed so far in the Major League career for the 28-year-old right-hander. Here's a 2-1 pitch to Carroll. Swung on and drilled. High and deep towards right. Stay fair! Stay fair! It is! Game winner, Corbin Carroll! Walk-off home run! And the Diamondbacks steal it before the clock strikes midnight. 8-7, your final here in Phoenix.
3: Diamondbacks with the walk-off win. Corbin Carroll, fifth career walk-off hit. Arizona Sports, 98-7. Diamondbacks still trail the Padres, who have won eight straight for that final NL wildcard spot. Cubs, meanwhile, half game ahead of the Phillies for the top spot after their 7-3 win over the Braves. Straight ahead, what a night at the plate. SportsCenter All Night continues. It's ESPN Radio.
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4: Hey, it's Evan Cohen. 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
6: Come on, people, to think you have any effect on the game. And you know what? I'm going to get destroyed on social media for this. And I accept it. I will go to my grave, make it so that John in freaking L.A. Wow. Doesn't think him with his legs folded a certain way makes the Chargers win. 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
1: 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NBA, the trade sending Kawhi Leonard from the Clippers to Toronto is official. ESPN Shams Charania.
2: The Raptors have been ready. Kawhi Leonard has been ready. The league has been ready as well to sign off on this trade. It really just took the Clippers on Monday to sign off on this trade after 13 days since their punishment was given by the NBA. A massive one, right? 5 first-round picks docked. $30 million fine, their owner Steve Ballmer being suspended. So they've used the last couple weeks to absorb the punishment, work through their internal logistics. And remember, back on June 30th, the sides agreed to the deal that we see on screen right there. Brandon Ingram, Grady Dick, 2 unprotected first-round picks, an unprotected first-round pick swap, 2 second-round picks going to the Clippers. But this trade was on pause because of the NBA's investigation. But the rulings are in, the green lights are in, and Steve Ballmer accepting his punishment and moving forward here, complying with the NBA's ruling, played a big part in the Clippers being allowed now to move forward.
1: And Kawhi Leonard waiving his trade kicker worth about $7.5 million to help facilitate the trade to Toronto. That bonus would have pushed the Raptors above the first apron. As for the Raptors in the Eastern Conference this coming season, earlier on NBA Today, our Mark J. Spears.
3: I saw the Toronto Raptors when they lost to the Cleveland Cavaliers, and but they took them 7 games. You know, this is certainly was a team on the rise without Kawhi. You know, with Scottie Barnes, R.J. Barrett, a lot of young talent, and then now he goes to Kawhi, gets to go back to the 6, teach him how to win. And are they the favorites in the East? No. Are they scary in the East? Yes, I definitely think they are.
1: Kawhi Leonard now going to Toronto from the Clippers. Hockey, Montreal coach Martin St-Louis gets a multi-year extension. The Hall of Fame player was hired as coach on an interim basis in 2022. First ever NHL role. His other experience being at the youth level. Had the interim tagged at the end of that season. And has now guided the Canadiens to consecutive play.

0: playoff berths, advancing to the Eastern Conference Final last season. Back to baseball, White Sox Guardians battling for the division. Chicago battling against recent struggles. Monday, White Sox center fielder Tristan Peters was simply battling. Started with a 1-2 count.
1: The 18th pitch of the at-bat. Outside ball four. And the White Sox dugout erupts.
2: So frustrating.
1: An 18-pitch walk, and that'll be the end of the line for Gavin Williams.
0: 18-pitch walk, longest plate appearance in Major League Baseball in 6 years. As you heard, after that walk, Gavin Williams, pulled from the game, throwing a season-high 113 pitches, the final 18 to Peters, the most to a player in baseball since Cardinals catcher Matt Wieters faced 19 in 2020. Chicago, after that at-bat, would go on to score 6 runs. Peters saying after the game, quote, "Felt like I was up there for an hour. I was exhausted."
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0: Padres holding the third wild card spot of the National League, maintaining their lead on Arizona, courtesy of their night in Denver. 97.3 The Fan.
5: And Tatis hits it in the air to deep center field. Herrick is going back at the wall. Look it up. Gonna go deep into the forest at Coors. A long home run to center for Fernando Tatis Jr. A 2-run shot in the second inning to extend the Padre lead to 5-1.
3: Number 4.
0: In Queens, the Orioles rally in the 8th. WBAL.
6: Henderson strokes this. Right center field and deep. That's way back there. And that's gone. A Henderson homer. And Baltimore takes the lead in the 8th. 2-1 Orioles.
3: Number 3.
0: Cubs move atop the National League wildcard standings, thanks in part to a 4-hit night from PCA. Cubs Radio Network.
7: Fly ball to right field. It's deep. Back goes Acuna. Near the wall. That ball is gone. Pedro Armstrong with a 2-run homer. Listen to this crowd.
3: Number 2.
0: Yankees officially clinching a postseason berth, with Aaron Judge contributing his first homer since Memorial Day weekend. Yes, Network.
8: Driven deep to left field. There it goes! See ya! The captain's back. A long 3-run home run. And the Yankees lead 7-2.
3: Number 1.
0: Week 1 of the NFL wraps up in Kansas City with the Chiefs running wild over the Broncos. 96.5 The Fan.
9: They go big again. Izudu's in the block. The Chiefs hand it off. Walker trying to get to the outside. Does so. At the 45 midfield. 45 to the Broncos. 40, 30, 25. And in. Stays in bounds. 10, 5. Touchdown. Kansas City on fourth down and 1. It's a home run. 60-yard run by Ken Walker III.
0: Walker running for 173 yards. He scored 2 touchdowns in his Chiefs debut, including that 60-yard touchdown scamper.
10: Yeah, we ran the play a few times, and I knew they was going to crash in. So when it crashed in, I just bounced it out. It was just one-on-one with the corner, and, you know, I ran him, and, you know, it was out, off to the races from there.
0: Super Bowl MVP signed a 3-year, $43 million deal in free agency. And he ran in week 1, carried 23 times to finish with the most rushing yards by a Chiefs player since Jamal Charles ran for 226 against the Colts in 2012, the year before Andy Reid became the head coach in Kansas City. But you can't win if you can't tackle. That's next. SportsCenter All Night continues. It's ESPN Radio.
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1: Mahomes in the pocket trying to keep the play alive. Moving left, scrambles, 10 for the 5, diving for the end zone, touchdown! Kansas City!
0: The Yankees try to clinch a playoff spot in Minnesota.
2: Driven deep to left field. There it goes! See ya! The captain's back. A long three-run home run.
0: Scooble is on the mound as the Dodgers try to punch their ticket to the postseason.
3: The 0-2, Stewart strikes out swinging, just flails at a changeup. That is a six-pitch, sixth inning for Scooble.
0: Plus, the White Sox and Guardians start a critical series in Cleveland.
4: The 0-2 to Mydra. He reaches out and lines a base hit past the drawn-in infield. Out in the left center, Peters will score. It's 2-0.
0: Worldwide headquarters of ESPN. 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
5: The chase for Super Bowl 61 began this weekend. 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A couple more teams heading to baseball's postseason party. That's on the way. But we still have 32 teams alive for the NFL postseason. A couple of those potential contenders meeting in Kansas City Monday, wrapping up week number one.
0: Broncos at Chiefs.
5: Monday Night Football. Denver had the ball first, although didn't keep it very long.
6: Hicks with orange shoes. Feet slightly staggered. 3rd and 11. Pressure on him in the pocket. He throws left near side. Intercepted at midfield. Picked off by the Chiefs. Mansoor Delane. That didn't take long. The 6th overall pick in the draft. The Chiefs get a sack and a pick on the first Bronco drive of the season.
5: Third play of the game, in fact. 10 plays later, the guy who is 9 months removed

0: play. They toss it inside to Kenneth Walker. Touchdown, Kansas City. The Chiefs went two quarterbacks in a three-point stance. Patrick Mahomes was in a three-point stance behind the center. So was Justin Fields. And then they flip it inside to Ken Walker III. It's a single wing play for a touchdown. The Chiefs go back to the 1930s to get this touchdown. And it is 30-10 Kansas City.
1: 96.5 The Fan. The Chiefs with that 31-10 win at home over the Broncos to close out week number one. Chiefs with 220 yards rushing, third most in a game under Andy Reid since 2013. Kenneth Walker, 23 carries, 173 yards. Also had three catches for 18 yards and a touchdown. Also scored on that 60-yard touchdown run. All that in his Chiefs debut. Most rushing yards by a Chiefs player in a game since 2012. He leads the Chiefs to the victory.
2: Obviously, I want to start off saying how the O-line played. You know, it made me and Emma's job much easier to go out there and do what we do. And, you know, Monday Night Football out here with all these fans, it's a blessing.
3: This is the team that had the most sacks in the NFL last year. They could pressure Patrick. He's coming off the knee. How much of the mentality from your group was, if we run this rock all night, we could set the tone? That seemed to be the plan from the jump.
2: Yeah, definitely. You know, we went in the week and, you know, we worked on that. And, you know, OTAs and training camp, it all builds up and it all adds up. So, you know, we knew what we was going to do coming into this game, and we did and executed it.
3: But did you know it would be this heavy a load? Did you know there would be this much on the plate? Big Red would keep saying, give it to nine.
2: Yeah, honestly, I didn't. You know, especially when we first came out, it was like fourth down and we still ran the ball. So I'm like, yeah, we really finna be running all night. So it's good, though. You know, they trust me. They trust the running backs, and they trust that we're going to be able to move the ball from the run game.
3: Right. So fourth and one, the goal is first down. Mm-hmm. You're like, the hell with that. Let's get a touchdown. Mm-hmm. You could just describe for us that play.
2: Yep. Honestly, it was down the middle, but I seen it. We was doing that often in the game, and, you know, they crashed down. So I seen it was one-on-one with the corner, and then I just off to the races from there.
3: How much do you feel like these body blows take a toll when you see a really good team not being able to bring you and Emmett down to the ground?
2: Yeah, take a toll on them, you mean?
3: Yeah, exactly.
2: Yeah, you know, the run game, it's a process. You know, you got to continuously go at it. So I feel like once you keep running it like that, you know, they wear down. And, you know, you keep running for four quarters and, you know, it opens up later on in the game.
3: You've watched this team from afar. They've done remarkable things during your time in the league and before. To be part of it, to see it from the inside, to see Mahomes and the work that went into tonight, what's that like?
2: It feels good to be able to come out here. You know, the training camp, like I talked about, OTAs, all the work we put in, you know, it's cool to be able to see us it paying off, you know, when we come out here and play together as brothers. You know, getting to know Pat, Trav, and all the guys, like, more just not from football, but off the field, how great people they are. And, you know, it's cool to be able to see that and be a part of it.
3: The long season, man. Is there any amount of, I don't know if I want this many touches every single week. What's your attitude about that?
2: Oh, no. Honestly, it's just being disciplined. And, you know I got a lot of carries this game. So tomorrow, go recover and being disciplined and consistent on my recovery, eating right, sleeping right. So I'm never shying away from carries, catches, or none of that. You know, I'm inviting it. You know, I love that. So anytime I can make a positive impact on my team, I will.
1: Walker, fourth running back in NFL history with at least 190 yards from scrimmage and multiple touchdowns in his first game with a team. 60-yard touchdown run on fourth and one, second longest rushing touchdown on fourth down since 2000. Chiefs get the 31-10 win over the Broncos. He kept running, too. Chiefs breaking 19 tackles, 11 of them from Walker. Denver coach Sean Payton.
4: The time of possession, we put our defense in some short fields, but collectively, you know, we didn't tackle well enough. Then the game became one-dimensional. Really the antithesis of how you beat a good team on the road. It's that simple. So,
1: Broncos, the first team in NFL history to lose the season opener by at least 20 points after having at least 14 wins the previous season. Bo Nix, 131 yards, touchdown, interception, three fumbles, one of them lost, and he was sacked four times in the loss.
5: Well, when you give a good team a lot of chances, and when you give a good team short field, long yardage situations on third down, a good team like that's going to exploit it. And we just had way too many penalties, way too many negative plays, turnovers, put our defense in bad spots. And, you know, honestly, just from a

0: offense, whole team, we just didn't play very good.
1: I think we just let ourselves down. I think it's more disappointing than frustrating. I'm not, you know, necessarily filled with rage right now. It's just sort of we let ourselves down and we shot ourselves in the foot, literally gave ourselves no chance to succeed today, and made it easier for them, point blank period. And we know we have to be better. There's a lot of guys in that locker room that are, you know, going to take ownership and going to be better. And, you know, it starts with me. It starts with our offense. And we're going to be better. And we have to, you know, we don't have a choice. We don't have a choice but to get better. And, you know, just a nasty wake-up call today.
2: As for the quarterback on the other side, Mahomes, 184 yards, two touchdown passes. Also ran for a touchdown, ran seven times for 23 yards overall in his first game since tearing his ACL and LCL in his left knee in week 15 of last season.
3: Patrick, when I asked you pregame if you were going to look like yourself, you were like, well, we'll see how it goes. So how do you think it went?
4: I think it went really well. I mean, I didn't expect him to run it that early, but I was able to use my legs early in the game. And then I've been saying it all offseason, man. K-9's going to make a difference. That offensive line and K-9, they took over the game.
3: You told us that you were going to try to avoid taking hits in traffic. It didn't look like you were thinking about, were you even thinking about the knee at all?
4: No, not at all. I mean, you see that goal line, you're a football player, and you got to get in the end zone. And so I just try to get in the end zone, be there for my guys, and we were able to get a big win this first week.
3: We were talking about Kenneth Walker. Just what has he brought to this offense?
4: It's a mentality and it's attitude. You know, he sets the tone. We talked about it all week long. Against this defense, you got to set the tone. And that offensive line and those running backs did that. And then we were able to do enough passing the ball to go out there and get a big win.
3: Were you actually down in a three-point stance in that TD toss to him?
4: Yeah, we got that play from a long time ago. So we Coach Reed goes to the archives with Coach Heck. We got an old school play, and it worked out perfectly.
3: We talked about the rookie Khalil Benson before the game. Just what impressed you most about the way he played tonight?
4: Yeah, I mean, people talked about pass blocking, but that man can run block. And when you can set the tone run blocking, that helps out the pass blocking. And so he's strong. He did a great job stepping in, filling in. And that's going to be a great option to have when we get the other guy back. So him and our defense, I'm going to have to give props to our defense, man. They played their tail off against a good offense. And so we'll keep the momentum going. It's still early. You got to get better.
3: Congratulations on the win, and welcome back, Patrick.
4: Yeah, appreciate you.
2: Mahomes. And the Chiefs getting the win. Mahomes improving to 14-2 in his career against the Broncos. It's a dominating performance, especially on the ground, for the Chiefs. 31-10 winners over Denver. The guys who called the game on ABC and ESPN, Troy Aikman and Joe Buck.
5: This is a Denver team that came into this game very confident. Vance Joseph very confident. And I think Kansas City, yeah, they're 6-11. There's been massive turnover on this roster. They still have Patrick Mahomes. They still have Kelce. But what's it going to look like? What are they going to be? Well, they add Kenneth Walker, who ends up setting a new career high in rush yards. It looks different. And they had to ride number 9. And, you know, Mahomes doesn't care. He's been doing this forever. And Andy Reid, he told us he was going to do it. He told the world he was going to stick with a run. He actually did it. Many times he would bail on that, but they were true to what they said they were going to do, and it's the reason they won.
6: Troy, you had a guy that wore number 22 that was, he could tote the rock and did. Emmitt Smith, the all-time great. When you have that kind of run game, what does it do for a quarterback to lighten the load?
7: Well, it does everything. I mean, it gets you into favorable third downs, which they were over 50% tonight, converting there. He had 180 yards passing, Patrick did. And he didn't have to do all the heroics that we've seen from him over the years. I mean, it just takes a tremendous amount of pressure, not to mention what it does for an offensive line. I think, you know, sometimes when you're at home watching these games, you fail to realize when you're constantly in pass protection as an offensive lineman, you know, you're kind of retreating against better athletes, and now they get a chance to come off the ball and punish people. They get into it more. And I think that when you are able to run the football, it creates a toughness and a mentality within your football team that's pretty hard to beat. I mean, this Denver team, I still think they're a really good football team. They're as talented as anyone in the game. But this game wasn't even close right from the start.
6: It's 9 months ago the man hurts his knee on this field. Did he give you a sense of who he'll be in a month, 2 months? I mean, will there be a different version? And perhaps tonight there were plays he might not attempt to make, although he did score there on using his legs early. But is there a sense that he'll be different as the year moves on?
7: Well, I think he's going to be Patrick Mahomes. I just, you know, they're not going to go out and run the football like this each and every week. But if that is a part of who they are, And there is some skeptics that say, okay, is Andy going to stick with that? That's not really been his MO over the years. I hope that he does. I'd like to see what that looks like. And for Patrick Mahomes, I'd like to see. It helps your defense. But for Patrick, I think to the naked eye, you're not going to see a difference from Patrick Mahomes, what we've seen in prior years. I think he's going to be a little guarded, knowing what he can do and can't do. I know he says he's great and he's 100%. There's no one who's ever had that kind of knee injury who the second year acknowledges that they weren't quite right the first year back. So I have a hard time believing he's 100%. But he's still going to be Patrick Mahomes and do great things.
2: And he and the Chiefs open up with a win, beating the Broncos 31-10 in Kansas City. 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
8: Not two, not three, not four, not five, not six, not seven. Hey, and when I say that, I really believe it.
2: The number is actually 14. Dodgers tacking on yet another notch in the history book.
9: On the ground off the end of the bat to first. Hernandez ranging to his right. Throws to Evan Phillips, covering a little behind him, but he still retrieves it. Steps on the bag, and that's a win for L.A. The Dodgers take the series opener from the Cincinnati Reds. 4-1 the final score in now 1-4 the postseason streak. 14 consecutive years, the Dodgers are playing postseason ball.
2: AM 570 LA Sports, 14 consecutive years ties the Braves for the longest playoff streak in baseball history. Braves did it between 1991 and 2005. L.A. manager Dave Roberts.
10: It's great. You should never take this for granted. To be able to play in the postseason is special. And there's a lot of guys that have done this. There's some guys in there that haven't, been a part of something like this. And so I think for me, it's the message was we haven't come close to playing our best baseball yet. And here we are with 12 games left. Getting a ticket to the postseason, and that says a lot about this entire organization, and just to finish strong. And tonight, Scuba was great, very efficient, really went after those guys, and I thought the defense was sound. Teo obviously got a big hit for us, and it was good for us to lose that series and to bounce back and come back the way we did.
2: Scooble, 9 strikeouts in 7 innings, scattering 3 hits. Dodgers beat the Reds 4-1 to clinch their playoff berth. Dodgers winning in Cincinnati. They weren't the only team playing on the road, clinching a postseason spot.
11: Ground ball up the middle. Volpe, 1, on to first. Double play. The Yankees win, and they are going to the postseason. The journey has just begun, but they take that one first step. You got to take one step, even in a marathon, and the Yankees just took it tonight.
2: Yes, Network with the calls. The Yankees beat the Twins 8-3, clinching their 61st postseason berth in franchise history. That's the most in Major League Baseball. Aaron Judge homering in the win for New York. First home run since May 24th. One day marking the second time in baseball history, Yankees and Dodgers clinch a playoff berth on the same day. The other came in 1949. Well, who has the pressure this weekend? That's next. SportsCenter All Night continues at ESPN Radio.
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13: Hey, it's Evan Cohen. Coming up Tuesday, the Kansas City Chiefs get a huge divisional win at home against the Broncos. But did they do enough to prove the doubters wrong and that the AFC still runs through them? It's on Sportsmanlike, 6 a.m. Eastern, right here on ESPN Radio, ESPN2, and ESPNU.

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1: 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Changes at the college ranks. Florida State firing athletic director Michael Alford on Monday. Football coach Mike Norvell.
2: We started off this morning early, and that's something that hasn't been addressed up to this point. And right now our focus has everything to do with our preparation for Alabama. And, today is the players' day off. I mean, I'll talk to them about it tomorrow when we get them all together. You know, Michael was very active. He's around. When you get news like that, it's always going to have an impact. But right now, everything's about the preparation for what's ahead here on Saturday.
1: FSU at Alabama Saturday. We'll see it on ABC. The change in leadership coming as the Seminoles face some key decisions about that football program earlier on Unsportsmanlike. SportsCenter All Night superfan, Evan Cohen.
3: Since Bobby Bowden walked away, the reality is if Jameis Winston did not go to school at FSU, they have been an utter dumpster fire. So do you hire Deion? Obviously an alum. Deion's been a good coach. He has not been like a great coach outside of when he had Shador and Travis Hunter. But what he could do is raise insane amounts of money.
1: Meanwhile, the head of the program, Senior Associate Athletics Director Bruce Warwick, appointed as interim AD while Florida State conducts a national search. Big game this weekend in Oxford. Number 8 Ole Miss hosting 7th-ranked LSU. Lane Kiffin returning to the school he left last season. Current Rebels coach Pete Golding.
4: We're going to have to prepare the right way this week and get locked in and get focused. A lot going on. You got Ella Langley. You got game day. You got so much other stuff. But to me, it's like high school homecoming for these dudes. Like, if you focus on the wrong, right, that homecoming dance ain't very fun after you get your butt beat on a Friday night. So we got to make sure we're doing everything right throughout the week to get the outcome that we want.
1: And it is a homecoming of sorts for Lane Kiffin. But he says the pressure isn't on his team.
5: I told the players today, man, like, you don't have anything to worry about as far as, like, attention on you all week and everything. There's just going to be so much attention, hatred, everything on me. I said, you just get to go play. And I said, really, the pressure's on them. They're the team that, you know, we won 7 games last year. They won 13. They return, you know, 2 Heisman candidates. How often does that ever happen in the same backfield? I mean, we had it one time with Matt Leinart and Reggie Bush, and second longest winning streak in the country. So you guys just get to go play, and the pressure's not on you.
1: So things were set up pretty good for success at Ole Miss. So that's why they have the pressure this weekend, at least in the eyes of Lane Kiffin. Earlier on ESPN Radio, our Amber Wilson and Ian Fitzsimmons.
6: You left those Heisman Trophy candidates, team, right? You left all of that, what you just said. Oh, this team had 7 goodness. Wins. They had 13. They were 18 seconds away from playing for a natty when you said, no, I can't win a national championship at Ole Miss. Lane, I love you, man. Damn, you give us so much stuff.
7: He left because he felt like he couldn't win a national championship there. And then in that soundbite, he is quite literally saying that they have the pressure, essentially, because they should win the national championship because they have 2 Heisman contenders on that team. And then also referencing Matt Leinart and Reggie Bush, who did win the national championship.
6: Amber, it's not just that. Like his predecessor at LSU, Brian Kelly, left Notre Dame because he didn't think that he could play for a national championship at Notre Dame because of the academic standards. He goes to LSU, fails miserably. You know where Notre Dame was a year after Brian Kelly left? Playing for a national damn championship. Yeah. When you're chasing it, it means you're chasing. Go find it. Go get it. Hey, Lane, I'm sorry. You had it at Ole Miss. Remarkable. 18 seconds away.
7: I know. There's no reason he couldn't have won a national championship, frankly, at Ole Miss. I think that's what we've learned here. But now it's funny that he's flipping it, and he's like, oh, all the pressure is on them because they were such a great team.
6: Lacy,
7: such a great team. I had such
6: players.
7: A great program. I had to leave it.
6: Lane,
7: it'll be fireworks, man. That's not going to be the only soundbite that we get leading up to this weekend.
1: As for the game, what would winning against LSU mean for Ole Miss? ESPN's Pete Thamel.
8: If Ole Miss wins this game, it's eternal. It's a little bit like UNC ending Coach K's career, right? The stakes aren't going to be as high in the game. I want to be clear about that because it's not going to be in the NCAA tournament. But I do think that there is something that would last forever. There would be T-shirts and bar signs and pictures. Like if some random backup nickel picks up a fumble on a kickoff and runs it in, that guy won't pay for a drink in the state of Mississippi for the rest of his life. You know what I mean? I think it's that type of just intense, intense focus is going to be on this game.
1: And we will see it. It's going to be on ESPN this Saturday. It's a top 10 matchup. Number 8, Ole Miss. Number 7, LSU. Lane Kiffin making his return to Oxford. Monday Night Football, not as close as we expected. That's next. SportsCenter All Night continues at ESPN Radio.
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1: Yankees and Dodgers with wins. They officially clinch postseason berths in Major League Baseball. Padres, Diamondbacks still separated by 3 games in the National League wildcard standings. Week 1 in the books.
2: The Chiefs open the season at home against Denver, and Patrick Mahomes will be the starting quarterback.
3: All eyes will be on Patrick Mahomes tonight to see how he'll be moving in the pocket coming off his injury.
2: Mahomes in the pocket trying to keep the play alive. Moving left, scrambles, 10 for the 5, diving for the end zone, touchdown! Kansas City, 9 months after ACL surgery, makes a tackle inside the 15 and rolls down. Travis Kelce's still got it, ladies and gentlemen. This night belongs to the Kansas City Chiefs.
1: Chiefs with a 31-10 win over the Broncos, 96-5 the fan in Kansas City. As the Chiefs pull away. Game was tied at 7 at one point. Chiefs go on to the 31-10 win. They do it with a strong ground game. 220 yards rushing, 173 of them from Kenneth Walker III. He carried the ball 23 times, 173 yards, and a touchdown. Also caught a touchdown pass from Patrick Mahomes, who threw 2 of them. Mahomes also running 7 times for 23 yards and a touchdown for his coach, Andy Reid.
4: It was great to get Patrick back in the mix there, and knock a little rust off. He didn't have a chance to play and see things coming at him quite that fast. So, but I was proud of him and how he handled it. And then he ran the ball a couple different times, and your hat goes off to the guy. He's phenomenal. Once you put him in the game, he's going to play, and you better be confident in that. And if it meant running, the only thing I'd ask is that you get down, and he did that for the most part. Yeah, he kept saying he wanted to get that one hit, and he would be right back in the flow. I'm not sure I agreed with that part, but it was kind of how it worked.
1: Andy Reid with his 18th career season-opening win, tying Bill Belichick for the most by any head coach to debut in the Super Bowl era. Reid and the Chiefs, 31-10 win. Patrick Mahomes coming back 9 months after his ACL tear. Travis Kelce, he caught 3 passes for 71 yards. 13,073 career receiving yards. Passes Jason Witten for second most by a tight end in NFL history.
5: You wanted to relish game days. What was this one like for you?
6: It was rocking, and we got it rocking, man. It was fun to see K-9 out here running around, really, creating that momentum for us, and old Pat Mahomes slinging it around. It was a fun night.
5: After tonight, you are now the tight end with the second most receiving yards in NFL history. What does it mean to you?
6: It's a good feeling to get this win. All the other stuff is hoopla for me right now. I'm just focused on getting wins and trying to get that ball in that end zone.
5: You mentioned Patrick Mahomes. You were there for a lot of the rehab. How special was it to see him back out on this field tonight?
6: Just proud of my guy to be here, man. He set a goal in mind to get here by week one, and he was out here, and he led us to victory. It was awesome to see him out here.
1: Travis Kelce had a 59-yard reception, third longest reception of his career, and his longest since 2021. Chiefs go on to the 31-10 win over the Broncos. ESPN analyst Jason McCourty.
7: Showed me belief. I think just the fact that he showed up, he's out there on the football field. We've heard Travis Kelce talk about it. The amount of work that he's put in to be ready for week one. He was out there. Did they throw the ball deep down the field today? No. But I think the fact that he was able to scramble for that touchdown and multiple times tonight where he saw opportunities, he used his legs. And that was something we were unsure about what he was going to do coming off of that knee surgery. I think it was very impressive the way he controlled the game. One mistake, really, and he got hit. What? He fell down on one sack, and they got him another time late in the game. So very impressive with the way he performed and just the belief in himself and the guys around him.
8: Well, and the game plan was clear. Let's run the rock and let number 9 do his thing. Were you surprised by that, by the amount of times that he was running
7: around? I wasn't surprised in the sense of, we just talked about Patrick Mahomes coming off of a knee surgery. They had him under center, turning around, and just handing the ball off to Kenneth Walker. That takes so much off of Mahomes' plate.
8: Makes sense.
7: What Kenneth Walker was able to do early on in the game, they gave him the ball, I think it was six times on the first drive, and him making guys miss. I think for Eric Bieniemy and Andy Reid, when you see that, why not? Keep on feeding the beast. So I think as I watched this game, Scott, I just left a Pee Wee football game on Sunday to come out here to Kansas City. We have better tackling in our game this weekend than what the Broncos showed tonight. So when you have that, you got to run the ball.
8: This is a good football team. Tonight, they couldn't get anyone on the ground. What do you make of that?
7: Some of it preseason. We look at the three games, and most of the times we don't see starters playing. And in NFL, throughout training camp, you don't tackle. There aren't live drills, get guys on the ground, because it's about trying to make it to the season and not getting guys injured. So a lot of times, week one, Scott, we look back and the missed tackles number is extremely high. They had so many, 11 missed tackles alone on Kenneth Walker and 19 for the game.
8: You got to tackle people. I don't get why that's not practiced.
7: You have to. You're trying to avoid injury, so I get it as guys get older, but there's something about it. It's not like riding a bike where you just jump on, start pedaling, and you're cruising down the street. You got to get used to mentally and physically being able to get a guy on the ground. And did you see when Kenneth Walker, you saw how he was built, like a little bowling ball. Trying to get him down on the ground, you have to go in there and you have to focus on wrapping up, and they didn't do that tonight.
1: And as a result, Chiefs run away with this one, 220 yards rushing, third most in a game under Andy Reid since 2013. Chiefs 31-10 on Monday Night Football to wrap up week one. Monday Night Football week two, Rams and Giants from SoFi.
9: Giants are 1-0, so, you know, we're obviously going to the Super Bowl. I've already predicted it, like I did before the game. Rams had a little shock in Australia.
10: I kind of see the Rams kind of like this Broncos team. They have a lot of pride. They'll answer the bell just like the Broncos will. They'll respond. Rams got embarrassed by the Niners. Broncos getting embarrassed tonight by the Chiefs. I see both teams responding the right way.
1: Rams hosting the Giants to close out week two. It's on ABC and ESPN. And yes, the Manning cast on ESPN2 right now. SportsCenter all night.
11: The Minnesota Vikings have made a quarterback decision that surprised nobody. They've named Kyler Murray as their new starting quarterback.
12: He was their top choice in free agency. They were his top choice.
13: And if he plays very, very well, he's going to be looking for a massive payday.
1: He was named the starter, but week one didn't go well, although the Vikings rallied to beat the Packers. Kyler Murray leaving in the first quarter in concussion protocol. ESPN's Dan Graziano.
14: Kyler Murray will be in the concussion protocol, which means he has to clear every single step in order without showing concussion symptoms before they clear him to play. Now, head coach Kevin O'Connell said he was in meetings and film review sessions today. So that's an encouraging sign, because that's one of the steps. They have to be able to be able to watch film and sit in meetings and not have concussion symptoms return. So he could be cleared in time for Sunday, but everybody moves through this concussion protocol differently. We won't know until later in the week.
1: And then we saw Wentz come in and lead the Vikings on the comeback to the win over the Packers, who had the lead and had a field goal to extend the lead, but took those points off the board for a chance to go for a fourth and one. ESPN analyst Dominique Foxworth and Rex Ryan.
15: It wasn't a first down. Like, I certainly understand to take the points off the board had it given you a first down. But you're not even close. You are a full yard away, and you're up 8 points against the backup quarterback. You keep the points on the board. This is a horrendous mistake. I love this guy as a coach. I think he's an outstanding coach. But this is a horrible decision. Absolutely horrible decision.
7: Yeah, this isn't exactly Josh Allen or Jalen Hurts here sneaking. You see how, I mean, Love tries to thrust forward with his lower body. He has to rotate, and when his back's to the line of scrimmage now, that's when it's easy to stop his
15: forward progress. This is almost 2 yards.
16: I don't hate the decision personally. I feel like you're 1 yard away, and you said you're not even close. It's kind of close. 1 yard is pretty close. You go for it there in part because they don't trust the defense, and you know what? If you fail, you're giving the ball back to that same backup quarterback that you said that you don't fear.
17: But let's expand on the point that
14: that you're making there, you think that this also demonstrates a lack of faith by Matt LaFleur in his own defense 100%. To close out the game?
7: Even against 100%. Carson Wentz.
16: 100%. Well, that's the same quarterback, so he doesn't have faith in the defense. That's why you go for it right there. He wants to get the touchdown to make the lead bigger. But you keep saying, like, it's okay to take the 3 points to give it to Carson Wentz. It's fine. That's the same reason why it's okay to go for it right there, because you're giving it to Carson Wentz on a 20-yard line. Like, it's the same situation. If you believe in your defense, you could argue that you have the faith to go for it right there.
7: And you say this defense has not won since Micah Parsons left the lineup, right?
14: That's the football team has not won, right?
7: That's something that has to be remedied, because you don't want to, I mean, this defense got to have some pride to where this whole team is like, they're wearing about one player playing for us. I mean, Micah's a great player. They got to get this next win.
15: Yeah, but I mean, being up 8 in that situation, it felt like game, set, match. And now, all of a sudden, you don't get the first down. Momentum is a crazy thing. And it totally
7: it
15: flipped.
7: Fell apart, Rex.
15: 22 unanswered points right in the fourth quarter. It wasn't your, Nick, to your point. Look, Minnesota was doing nothing offensively until it mattered the most.
1: Speaking of scoring points, that's what the Bears did. They dropped 59 on Carolina. Chicago wants to be the highest scoring offense in the league. ESPN analyst Herm Edwards, 59 points. Sustainable?
17: Not 59 points a game, no. I mean, as much as I love football, this set defensive football back 50 years, both these defenses. Now, Chicago didn't play good defense as well. You talk 59 to 37? I mean, come on. That's like a Sandlot football game when you talk about defense. Now, offensively, everybody's excited. But when you watch these guys play, you could tell this. Preseason is, they don't get involved in the preseason anymore. This is why it looks like this. Mm. This was hard for me to watch as a defensive coach. The scoring that went on, there was 1,000 yards of offense, total offense.
1: Speaking of coaches watching tape, Browns coach Todd Monken says that Deshaun Watson still deserves to start. ESPN insider Adam Schefter.
18: They hoped that Deshaun was going to be able to start the first week at Jacksonville, play well, start the next week at Tampa, on the road again, play well, and ride him until they felt like they needed a change. But they looked so poor yesterday, everybody did, that after the game, they asked Todd Monken about it. He was noncommittal on anything or anybody. He may go back and look at the tape and say, you know what, let's go with Shador in Tampa next week. Or he may just say, let's ride it out another week. But if they were to stick with him, and I don't know if they will, I think it's fair to say the clock is running right now. And if they were to lose again, it's hard to imagine that you're going to bring Deshaun Watson back for a home opener in front of fans that have already booed him if you were 0-2. Like, I don't know if they'll stick with him this week. They may make a change. We'll see. But I can't imagine that by the time they get home, let me look at the schedule here. In the third week of the season, the Cleveland Browns play Carolina at home, then Pittsburgh at home. And so I don't know that Deshaun Watson's going to make it to there unless he starts playing considerably better.
1: Todd Monken did go back and looked at the tape.
19: It confirmed it when I looked at the tape. We got to play better around him. We got to call it better. And he's got to play better. It wasn't just our inability to function consistently as an offense was a byproduct of we coaching and playing.
1: And as for the we, is the locker room behind him?
19: I don't know. You'd have to ask every one of those guys. You said 100%. And really, to be honest, I mean, they don't have a choice. I mean, this isn't a debate. And I don't ask the players what every series, what play I'm going to call, what play we're going to call on defense. Like, their job's to play, our job's to put the best player on the field that we think gives us a chance to win. And I love our guys. But the moment we get into that in terms of who this guy should be playing, what we're doing this, what we ought to be calling, we've lost sight of the target, which is to own it and fix it and try like hell to get better.
1: Cleveland struggling in week one. Deshaun Watson under center for week two. SportsCenter All Night, ESPN Radio. Back to baseball, the chase for that third wild card spot in the National League. Padres beginning the night with a 3-game lead.
20: And Tatis hits it in the air to deep center field. Carrick is going back at the wall. Look it up. Gonna go deep into the forest it pours. A long home run to center for Fernando Tatis Jr. A 2-run shot in the second inning to extend the Padre lead to 5-1.
21: The pitch. Amador, a high chopper, center of the diamond. Machado has it behind the mound, gets rid of it. Throw to first is in time, and the game is over. What a play by Manny. Every bit of arm strength required, and he gets Amador to finish it.
1: And that's how it would end as the Padres pick up an eighth consecutive win. It's an 8-7 win over the Rockies. Padres with the longest active win streak in Major League Baseball. Diamondbacks keeping pace when it came down to the final at-bat.
0: Just one home run allowed so far in the Major League career for the 28-year-old right-hander. Here's a 2-1 pitch to Carroll. Swung on and drilled. High and deep towards right. Stay fair! Stay fair! It is! Game winner, Corbin Carroll! Walk-off home run! And the Diamondbacks steal it before the clock strikes midnight. 8-7, your final here in Phoenix.
1: Diamondbacks with the walk-off win. Corbin Carroll, fifth career walk-off hit. Arizona Sports, 98-7. Diamondbacks still trail the Padres, who have won eight straight for that final NL wildcard spot. Cubs, meanwhile, half game ahead of the Phillies for the top spot after their 7-3 win over the Braves. Straight ahead, what a night at the plate. Sports Center All Night continues. 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
43: Hey, it's Evan Cohen. Coming up Tuesday, the Kansas City Chiefs get a huge divisional win at home against the Broncos. But did they do enough to prove the doubters wrong and that the AFC still runs through them? 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
1: 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NBA, the trade sending Kawhi Leonard from the Clippers to Toronto is official. ESPN, Sean Serrano.
2: The Raptors have been ready. Kawhi Leonard has been ready. The league has been ready as well to sign off on this trade. It really just took the Clippers on Monday to sign off on this trade after 13 days since their punishment was given by the NBA. A massive one, right? Five first-round picks docked. $30 million fine, their owner Steve Ballmer being suspended. So they've used the last couple weeks to absorb the punishment, work through their internal logistics. And remember, back on June 30th, the sides agreed to the deal that we see on screen right there. Brandon Ingram, Grady Dick, two unprotected first-round picks, an unprotected first-round pick swap, two second-round picks going to the Clippers. But this trade was on pause because of the NBA's investigation. But the rulings are in, the green lights are in, and Steve Ballmer accepting his punishment and moving forward here, complying with the NBA's ruling, played a big part in the Clippers being allowed now to move forward.
1: And Kawhi Leonard waiving his trade kicker worth about $7.5 million to help facilitate the trade to Toronto. That bonus would have pushed the Raptors above the first apron. As for the Raptors in the Eastern Conference this coming season, earlier on NBA Today, our Mark J. Spears.
3: I saw the Toronto Raptors when they lost to the Cleveland Cavaliers, and but they took them seven games. You know, this is certainly was a team on the rise without Kawhi. You know, with Scottie Barnes, R.J. Barrett, a lot of young talent. And then now he goes to Kawhi, gets to go back to the six, and teach him how to win. And are they the favorites in the East? No. Are they scary in the East? Yes, I definitely think they are.
1: Kawhi Leonard now going to Toronto from the Clippers. Hockey, Montreal coach Martin St-Louis gets a multi-year extension. The Hall of Fame player was hired as coach on an interim basis in 2022. First ever NHL role, his other experience being at the youth level. Had the interim tagged at the end of that season, and has now guided the Canadiens to consecutive playoff berths, advancing to the Eastern Conference Final last season. Back to baseball, White Sox Guardians battling for the division. Chicago battling against recent struggles. Monday, White Sox center fielder Tristan Peters was simply battling. Started with a 1-2 count.
4: The 18th pitch of the at-bat. Outside ball four. And the White Sox dugout erupts.
5: So frustrating.
4: An 18-pitch walk, and that'll be the end of the line for Gavin Williams.
1: 18-pitch walk, longest plate appearance in Major League Baseball in 6 years. As you heard, after that walk, Gavin Williams, pulled from the game, throwing a season-high 113 pitches, the final 18 to Peters, the most to a player in baseball since Cardinals catcher Matt Wieters faced 19 in 2020. Chicago, after that at-bat, would go on to score six runs. Peters saying after the game, quote, felt like I was up there for an hour. I was exhausted.
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6: 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Are you ready to take?
0: Number five.

0: Padres holding the third wild card spot of the National League, maintaining their lead on Arizona courtesy of their night in Denver. 97.3 The Fan.
1: And Tatis hits it in the air to deep center field. Carrick is going back at the wall. Look it up. Gonna go deep into the forest at Coors. A long home run to center for Fernando Tatis Jr. A two-run shot in the second inning to extend the Padre lead to 5-1.
2: Number four.
0: In Queens, the Orioles rally in the eighth. WBAL.
3: Henderson strokes this. Right center field and deep. That's way back there. And that's gone. A Henderson homer. And Baltimore takes the lead in the eighth. 2-1 Orioles.
2: Number three.
0: Cubs move atop the National League wildcard standings, thanks in part to a four-hit night from PCA. Cubs Radio Network.
4: Fly ball to right field. It's deep. Back goes Acuna. Near the wall. That ball is gone. Pedro Armstrong with a 2-1 homer. Listen to this crowd.
2: Number two.
0: Yankees officially clinching a postseason berth with Aaron Judge contributing his first homer since Memorial Day weekend. Yes Network.
5: Driven deep to left field. There it goes. See ya. The captain's back. A long three-run home run. And the Yankees lead 7-2.
2: Number one.
0: Week one of the NFL wraps up in Kansas City with the Chiefs running wild over the Broncos. 96.5 The Fan.
6: They go big again. Izudu's in the block. The Chiefs hand it off. Walker trying to get to the outside. Does so. At the 45 midfield. 45 to the Broncos. 40, 30, 25. And in. Stays in bounds. 10, 5. Touchdown. Kansas City on fourth down and one. It's a home run. 60-yard run by Ken Walker III.
0: Walker running for 173 yards. He scored two touchdowns in his Chiefs debut, including that 60-yard touchdown scamper.
7: Yeah, we ran the play a few times, and I knew they was going to crash in. So when it crashed in, I just bounced it out. It was just one-on-one with the corner, and, you know, I ran him, and, you know, it was out, off to the races from there.
0: Super Bowl MVP signed a three-year, $43 million deal in free agency. And he ran in week one, carried 23 times to finish with the most rushing yards by a Chiefs player since Jamal Charles ran for 226 against the Colts in 2012, the year before Andy Reid became the head coach in Kansas City. Well, you can't win if you can't tackle. That's next. SportsCenter All Night continues. It's ESPN Radio.
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21: 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Stroud finished the day 26 of 38, 274 yards. The Texans and C.J. Stroud have tabled talks. It's going to wait till after the season for the extension. 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
1: Mahomes in the pocket trying to keep the play alive. Moving left, scrambles, 10 for the 5, 30 for the end zone, touchdown! Kansas City!
0: The Yankees try to clinch a playoff spot in Minnesota.
2: Driven deep to left field. There it goes! See ya! The captain's back. A long three-run home run.
0: Scoople is on the mound as the Dodgers try to punch their ticket to the postseason.
3: The 0-2, Stewart strikes out swinging, just flails at a changeup. That is a six-pitch, sixth inning for Scoople.
0: Plus, the White Sox and Guardians start a critical series in Cleveland.
4: The 0-2 to Mydra. He reaches out and lines a base hit past the drawn-in infield. Out in the left center, Peters will score. It's 2-0.
0: Worldwide headquarters of ESPN. 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
5: The chase for Super Bowl 61 began this weekend. 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A couple more teams heading to baseball's postseason party. That's on the way. But we still have 32 teams alive for the NFL postseason. A couple of those potential contenders meeting in Kansas City Monday, wrapping up week number one.
0: Broncos at Chiefs.
5: Monday Night Football. Denver had the ball first, although didn't keep it very long.
6: Hicks with orange shoes. Feet slightly staggered. 3rd and 11. Pressure on him in the pocket. He throws leg near side, intercepted at midfield. Picked off by the Chiefs' Mansoor Delane. That didn't take long. The 6th overall pick in the draft. The Chiefs get a sack and a pick on the first Bronco drive of the season.
5: Third play of the game, in fact. 10 plays later, the guy who is 9 months removed from tearing his ACL.
6: Mahomes has Kelce in an offset position. Now he shifts to a right slot. Mahomes in the pocket trying to keep the play alive. Moving left, scrambles, 10 for the 5, diving for the end zone, touchdown! Kansas City, 9 months after ACL surgery, Patrick Mahomes runs it in from 15 yards out. And for Mahomes, his 20th rushing touchdown.
5: 96.5 The Fan. Denver responds with a touchdown drive, and the game would be tied at 7 after the first quarter. But this game ultimately would belong to the Chiefs.
6: The Chiefs hand it off. Walker trying to get to the outside. Does so at the 45 midfield. 45 of the Broncos. 40, 30, 25. And in stays in bounds. 10, 5, touchdown! Kansas City on 4th down and 1. It's a home run. 60-yard run by Ken Walker III.
5: The Chiefs, who led by a touchdown at the half, turned to the reigning Super Bowl MVP in the third quarter, Kenneth Walker, with that 60-yard touchdown run. Big night for Walker.

0: 6-5, the fan, the Chiefs with that 31-10 win at home over the Broncos to close out week number one. Chiefs with 220 yards rushing, third most in a game under Andy Reid since 2013. Kenneth Walker, 23 carries, 173 yards. Also had three catches for 18 yards and a touchdown. Also scored on that 60-yard touchdown run. All that in his Chiefs debut. Most rushing yards by a Chiefs player in a game since 2012. He leads the Chiefs to the victory.
1: Obviously, I want to start off saying how the O-line played. You know, it made me and Emmitt's job much easier to go out there and do what we do. And, you know, Monday Night Football out here with all these fans, it's a blessing.
2: This is the team that had the most sacks in the NFL last year. They could pressure Patrick. He's coming off the knee. How much of the mentality from your group was, if we run this rock all night, we could set the tone? That seemed to be the plan from the jump.
1: Yeah, definitely. You know, we went in the week and, you know, we worked on that. And, you know, OTAs and training camp, it all builds up and it all adds up. So, you know, we knew what we was going to do coming into this game, and we did and executed.
2: But did you know it would be this heavy a load? Did you know there would be this much on the plate? Big Red would keep saying, give it to nine.
1: Yeah, honestly, I didn't. You know, especially when we first came out, it was like fourth down and we still ran the ball. So I'm like, yeah, we really finna be running all night. So it's good, though. You know, they trust me. They trust the running backs, and they trust that we're going to be able to move the ball from the run game.
2: Right. So fourth and one, the goal is first down. Mm-hmm. You're like, the hell with that. Let's get a touchdown. Mm-hmm. You could just describe for us that play.
1: Yep. Honestly, it was down the middle, but I seen it. We was doing that often in the game, and, you know, they crashed down. So I seen it was one-on-one with the corner, and then I just off to the races from there.
2: How much do you feel like these body blows take a toll when you see a really good team not being able to bring you and Emmitt down to the ground?
1: Yeah, take a toll on them, you mean?
2: Yeah, exactly.
1: Yeah, you know, the run game, it's a process. You know, you got to continuously go at it. So I feel like once you keep running it like that, you know, they wear down. And, you know, you keep running for four quarters and, you know, it opens up later on in the game.
2: You've watched this team from afar. They've done remarkable things during your time in the league and before. To be part of it, to see it from the inside, to see Mahomes and the work that went into tonight, what's that like?
1: It feels good to be able to come out here. You know, the training camp, like I talked about, OTAs, all the work we put in, you know, it's cool to be able to see us it paying off, you know, when we come out here and play together as brothers. You know, getting to know Pat, Trav, and all the guys, like, more just not from football, but off the field, how great people they are. And, you know, it's cool to be able to see that and be a part of it.
2: The long season, man. Is there any amount of, I don't know if I want to, I don't know if I want this many touches every single week. What's your attitude about that?
1: Oh, no. Honestly, it's just being disciplined. And, you know I got a lot of carries this game, so tomorrow go recover and being disciplined and consistent on my recovery, eating right, sleeping right. So I'm never shying away from carries, catches, or none of that. You know, I'm inviting it. You know, I love that. So anytime I can make a positive impact on my team, I will.
0: Walker, fourth running back in NFL history with at least 190 yards from scrimmage and multiple touchdowns in his first game with a team. 60-yard touchdown run on fourth and one, second longest rushing touchdown on fourth down since 2000. Chiefs get the 31-10 win over the Broncos. He kept running, too. Chiefs breaking 19 tackles, 11 of them from Walker. Denver coach Sean Payton.
3: We look, the time of possession, we put our defense in some short fields, but collectively, you know, we didn't tackle well enough. Then the game became one-dimensional. Really the antithesis of how you beat a good team on the road. It's that simple. So,
0: Broncos, the first team in NFL history to lose the season opener by at least 20 points after having at least 14 wins the previous season. Bo Nix, 131 yards, touchdown, interception, three fumbles, one of them lost, and he was sacked four times in the loss.
4: Well, when you give a good team a lot of chances and when you give a good team short field, long yardage situations on third down, a good team like that's going to exploit it. And we just had way too many penalties, way too many negative plays, turnovers, put our defense in bad spots. And, you know, honestly, just from whole offense, whole team, we just didn't play very good. I think we just let ourselves down. I think it's more disappointing than frustrating. I'm not, you know, necessarily filled with rage right now. It's just sort of we let ourselves down and we shot ourselves in the foot, literally gave ourselves no chance to succeed today, and made it easier for them, point blank period. And we know we have to be better there's a lot of guys in that locker room that are, you know, going to take ownership and going to be better. And, you know, it starts with me. It starts with our offense. And we're going to be better. And we have to, you know, we don't have a choice. We don't have a choice but to get better. And, you know,

0: just a nasty wake-up call today.
1: As for the quarterback on the other side, Mahomes, 184 yards, two touchdown passes. Also ran for a touchdown, ran seven times for 23 yards overall in his first game since tearing his ACL and LCL in his left knee in week 15 of last season.
2: Patrick, when I asked you pregame if you were going to look like yourself, you were like, well, we'll see how it goes. So how do you think it went?
3: I think it went really well. I mean, I wasn't expecting to run it that early, but I was able to use my legs early in the game. And then I've been saying it all offseason, man. K-9's going to make a difference. That offensive line and K-9, they took over the game.
2: You told us that you were going to try to avoid taking hits in traffic. It didn't look like you were thinking about, were you even thinking about the knee at all?
3: No, not at all. I mean, you see that goal line, you're a football player, and you got to get in the end zone. And so I just tried to get in the end zone, be there for my guys, and we were able to get a big win this first week.
2: You were talking about Kenneth Walker. Just what has he brought to this offense?
3: It's a mentality and it's attitude. You know, he sets the tone. We talked about it all week long. Against this defense, you got to set the tone. And that offensive line and those running backs did that. And then we were able to do enough passing the ball to go out there and get a big win.
2: Were you actually down in a three-point stance in that TD toss down?
3: Yeah, we got that play from a long time ago. So we Coach Reed goes to the archives with Coach Heck. We got an old school play, and it worked out perfectly.
2: We talked about the rookie Khalil Benson before the game. Just what impressed you most about the way he played tonight?
3: Yeah, I mean, people talked about pass blocking, but that man can run block. And when you can set the tone run blocking, that helps out the pass blocking. And so he's strong. He did a great job stepping in, filling in. And that's going to be a great option to have when we get the other guy back. So him and our defense, I'm going to have to give props to our defense, man. They played their tail off against a good offense. And so we'll keep the momentum going. It's still early. You got to get better.
2: Yeah, congratulations on the win, and welcome back, Patrick.
3: Yeah, appreciate you.
1: Mahomes. And the Chiefs getting the win. Mahomes improving to 14-2 in his career against the Broncos. It's a dominating performance, especially on the ground, for the Chiefs. 31-10 winners over Denver. The guys who called the game on ABC and ESPN, Troy Aikman and Joe Buck.
4: This is a Denver team that came into this game very confident. Vance Joseph very confident. And I think Kansas City, you know, they're 6-11. There's been massive turnover on this roster. They still have Patrick Mahomes. They still have Kelce. But what's it going to look like? What are they going to be? Well, they add Kenneth Walker, who ends up setting a new career high in rush yards. It looks different. And they had to ride number 9. And, you know, Mahomes doesn't care. He's been doing this forever. And Andy Reid, he told us he was going to do it. He told the world he was going to stick with a run. He actually did it. Many times he would bail on that, but they were true to what they said they were going to do, and it's the reason they won.
5: Troy, you had a guy that wore number 22 that was, he could tote the rock and did. Emmitt Smith, the all-time great. When you have that kind of run game, what does it do for a quarterback to lighten the load?
6: Well, it does everything. I mean, it gets you into favorable third downs, which they were over 50% tonight converting there. He had 180 yards passing. Patrick did. And he didn't have to do all the heroics that we've seen from him over the years. I mean, it just takes a tremendous amount of pressure, not to mention what it does for an offensive line. I think, you know, sometimes when you're at home watching these games, you fail to realize when you're constantly in pass protection as an offensive lineman, you know, you're kind of retreating against better athletes, and now they get a chance to come off the ball and punish people. They get into it more. And I think that when you are able to run the football, it creates a toughness and a mentality within your football team that's pretty hard to beat. I mean, this Denver team, I still think they're a really good football team. They're as talented as anyone in the game. But this game wasn't even close right from the start.
5: It's 9 months ago the man hurts his knee on this field. Did he give you a sense of who he'll be in a month, 2 months? I mean, will there be a different version? And perhaps tonight there were plays he might not attempt to make, although he did score there on using his legs early. But is there a sense that he'll be different as the year moves on?
6: Well, I think he's going to be Patrick Mahomes. They're not going to go out and run the football like this each and every week. But if that is a part of who they are, and there is some skeptics that say, okay, is Andy going to stick with that? That's not really been his MO over the years. I hope that he does. I'd like to see what that looks like. And for Patrick Mahomes, I'd like to see. It helps your defense. But for Patrick, I think to the naked eye, you're not going to see a difference from Patrick Mahomes, what we've seen in prior years. I think he's going to be a little guarded, knowing what he can do and can't do. I know he says he's great and he's 100%. There's no one who's ever had that kind of knee injury who the second year acknowledges that

0: they weren't quite right the first year back. So I have a hard time believing he's 100%. But he's still going to be Patrick Mahomes and do great things.
1: And he and the Chiefs open up with a win, beating the Broncos 31-10 in Kansas City. 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
2: Not two, not three, not four, not five, not six, not seven. Hey, and when I say that, I really believe it.
1: The number is actually 14. Dodgers tacking on yet another notch in the history book.
3: On the ground off the end of the bat to first. Hernandez ranging to his right. Throws to Evan Phillips, covering. A little behind him, but he still retrieves it. Steps on the bag, and that's a win for L.A. The Dodgers take the series opener from the Cincinnati Reds. 4-1 the final score. And now 1-4 the postseason streak. 14 consecutive years, the Dodgers are playing postseason ball.
1: AM 570 LA Sports. 14 consecutive years ties the Braves for the longest playoff streak in baseball history. Braves did it between 1991 and 2005. L.A. manager Dave Roberts.
4: It's great. You should never take this for granted to be able to play in the postseason. It's special. And there's a lot of guys that have done this. There's some guys in there that haven't, been a part of something like this. And so I think for me, it's the message was we haven't come close to playing our best baseball yet. And here we are with 12 games left. Getting a ticket to the postseason, and that says a lot about this entire organization, and just to finish strong. And tonight, Scuba was great, very efficient, really went after those guys, and I thought the defense was sound. Teo obviously got a big hit for us, and it was good for us to lose that series and to bounce back and come back the way we did.
1: Scooble, 9 strikeouts in 7 innings, scattering 3 hits. Dodgers beat the Reds 4-1 to clinch their playoff berth. Dodgers winning in Cincinnati. They weren't the only team playing on the road clinching a postseason spot.
5: Ground ball up the middle. Volpe, 1. On to first. Double play. The Yankees win, and they are going to the postseason. The journey has just begun, but they take that one first step. You got to take one step, even in a marathon, and the Yankees just took it tonight.
1: Yes, Network with the call as the Yankees beat the Twins 8-3, clinching their 61st postseason berth in franchise history. That's the most in Major League Baseball. Aaron Judge homering in the win for New York. First home run since May 24th. Monday marking the second time in baseball history, Yankees and Dodgers clinch a playoff berth on the same day. The other came in 1949. Well, who has the pressure this weekend? That's next. SportsCenter All Night continues at ESPN Radio.
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1: 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Changes at the college ranks. Florida State firing athletic director Michael Alford on Monday. Football coach Mike Norvell.
2: We started off this morning early, and that's something that hasn't been addressed up to this point. And right now our focus has everything to do with our preparation for Alabama. And, today is the players' day off. I mean, I'll talk to them about it tomorrow when we get them all together. You know, Michael was very active. He's around. When you get news like that, it's always going to have an impact. But right now, everything's about the preparation for what's ahead here on Saturday.
1: FSU at Alabama Saturday. We'll see it on ABC. The change in leadership coming as the Seminoles face some key decisions about that football program earlier on Unsportsmanlike. SportsCenter All Night superfan, Evan Cohen.
3: Since Bobby Bowden walked away, the reality is if Jameis Winston did not go to school at FSU, they have been an utter dumpster fire. So do you hire Deion? Obviously an alum. Deion's been a good coach. He has not been like a great coach outside of when he had Shador and Travis Hunter. But what he could do is raise insane amounts of money.
1: Meanwhile, the head of the program, Senior Associate Athletics Director Bruce Warwick, appointed as interim AD while Florida State conducts a national search. Big game this weekend in Oxford. Number 8 Ole Miss hosting 7th-ranked LSU. Lane Kiffin returning to the school he left last season. Current Rebels coach Pete Golding.
4: We're going to have to prepare the right way this week and get locked in and get focused. A lot going on. You got Ella Langley. You got game day. You got so much other stuff. But to me, it's like high school homecoming for these dudes. Like, if you focus on the wrong right, that homecoming dance ain't very fun after you get your butt beat on a Friday night. So we got to make sure we're doing everything right throughout the week to get the outcome that we want.
1: And it is a homecoming of sorts for Lane Kiffin, but he says the pressure isn't on his team.
5: I told the players today, man, like, you don't have anything to worry about as far as, like, attention on you all week and everything. There's just going to be so much attention, hatred, everything on me. I said, you just get to go play. And I said, really, the pressure's on them. They're the team that, you know, we won 7 games last year. They won 13. They returned, you know, 2 Heisman candidates.

0: How often does that ever happen in the same backfield? I mean, we had it one time with Matt Leinart and Reggie Bush, and second longest winning streak in the country. So you guys just get to go play, and the pressure's not on you.
1: So things were set up pretty good for success at Ole Miss. So that's why they have the pressure this weekend, at least in the eyes of Lane Kiffin. Earlier on ESPN Radio, our Amber Wilson and Ian Fitzsimmons.
2: You left those Heisman Trophy candidates, bro. Right? You left all of that, what you just said. Oh, this team had seven wins. They had 13. They were 18 seconds away from playing for a natty you said, nope, oh, I can't win a national championship at Ole Miss. Lane, I love you, man. Damn, you give us so much stuff.
3: He left because he felt like he couldn't win a national championship there. And then in that soundbite, he is quite literally saying that they have the pressure, essentially, because they should win the national championship because they have two Heisman contenders on that team. And then also referencing Matt Leinart and Reggie Bush, who did win the national championship.
2: Amber, it's not just that. His predecessor at LSU, Brian Kelly, left Notre Dame because he didn't think that he could play for a national championship at Notre Dame because of the academic standards. He goes to LSU, fails miserably. You know where Notre Dame was a year after Brian Kelly left? Playing for a national damn championship. Yeah. When you're chasing it, it means you're chasing. Go find it. Go get it. Hey, Lane, I'm sorry. You had it at Ole Miss. Remarkable. 18 seconds away.
3: I know. There's no reason he couldn't have won a national championship, frankly, at Ole Miss. I think that's what we've learned here. But now it's funny that he's flipping it, and he's like, oh, all the pressure is on them because they were such a great
2: Chambliss,
3: team.
2: Lacy,
3: such a great team. I had such
2: players.
3: A great program. I had to leave it.
2: Lane,
3: it'll
2: I love
3: be fireworks,
2: you.
3: Man. That's not going to be the only soundbite that we get leading up to this weekend.
1: As for the game, what would winning against LSU mean for Ole Miss? ESPN's Pete Thamel.
4: If Ole Miss wins this game, it's eternal. It's a little bit like UNC ending Coach K's career, right? The stakes aren't going to be as high in the game. I want to be clear about that because it's not going to be in the NCAA tournament. But I do think that there is something that would last forever. There would be T-shirts and bar signs and pictures. Like if some random backup nickel picks up a fumble on a kickoff and runs it in, that guy won't pay for a drink in the state of Mississippi for the rest of his life. You know what I mean? I think it's that type of just intense focus is going to be on this game.
1: And we will see it. It's going to be on ESPN this Saturday. It's a top 10 matchup. Number 8 Ole Miss, number 7 LSU. Lane Kiffin making his return to Oxford. Monday Night Football, not as close as we expected. That's next. SportsCenter All Night continues at ESPN Radio.
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1: Yankees and Dodgers with wins. They officially clinch postseason berths in Major League Baseball. Padres, Diamondbacks still separated by 3 games in the National League wildcard standings. Week 1 in the books.
2: The Chiefs open the season at home against Denver, and Patrick Mahomes will be the starting quarterback.
3: All eyes will be on Patrick Mahomes tonight to see how he'll be moving in the pocket coming off his injury.
4: Mahomes in the pocket trying to keep the play alive. Moving left, scrambles, 10 for the 5, diving for the end zone, touchdown! Kansas City, 9 months after ACL surgery, breaks a tackle inside the 15 and rolls down. Travis Kelce's still got it, ladies and gentlemen.
2: This night belongs to the Kansas City Chiefs.
1: Chiefs with a 31-10 win over the Broncos. 96-5 the fan in Kansas City. As the Chiefs pull away, game was tied at 7 at one point. Chiefs go on to the 31-10 win. They do it with a strong ground game. 220 yards rushing, 173 of them from Kenneth Walker III. He carried the ball 23 times, 173 yards, and a touchdown. Also caught a touchdown pass from Patrick Mahomes, who threw 2 of them. Mahomes also running 7 times for 23 yards and a touchdown for his coach, Andy Reid.
5: It was great to get Patrick back in the mix there. And knock a little rust off. He didn't have a chance to play and see things coming at him quite that fast. But I was proud of him and how he handled it. And then he ran the ball a couple different times. Your hat goes off to the guy. He's phenomenal. Once you put him in the game, he's going to play, and you better be confident in that. And if it meant running, the only thing I'd ask is that you get down, and he did that for the most part. Yeah, he kept saying he wanted to get that one hit, and he would be right back in the flow. I'm not sure I agreed with that part, but it was kind of how it worked.
1: Andy Reid with his 18th career season-opening win, tying Bill Belichick for the most by any head coach to debut in the Super Bowl era. Reid and the Chiefs, 31-10 win. Patrick Mahomes coming back 9 months after his ACL tear. Travis Kelce, he caught 3 passes for 71 yards. 13,073 career receiving yards. Passes Jason Witten for second most by a tight end in NFL history.
6: You wanted to relish game days. What was this one like for you?
7: It was rocking, and we got it rocking, man. It was fun to see K-9 out here running around, really, creating that momentum for us, and old Pat Mahomes slinging it around. It was a fun night.
6: After tonight, you are now the tight end with the second most receiving yards in NFL history. What does it mean to you?
7: It's a good feeling to get this win. All the other stuff is hoopla for me right now. I'm just focused on getting wins and trying to get that ball in that end zone.
6: You mentioned Patrick Mahomes. You were there for a lot of the rehab. How special was it to see him back out on this field tonight?
7: Just proud of my guy to be here, man. He set a goal in mind to get here by week one, and he was out here, and he led us to victory. It was awesome to see him out here.
1: Travis Kelce had a 59-yard reception, third longest reception of his career, and his longest since 2021. Chiefs go on to the 31-10 win over the Broncos. ESPN analyst Jason McCourty.
8: Showed me belief. I think just the fact that he showed up, he's out there on the football field. We've heard Travis Kelce talk about it. The amount of work that he's put in to be ready for week one. He was out there. Did they throw the ball deep down the field today? No. But I think the fact that he was able to scramble for that touchdown and multiple times tonight where he saw opportunities, he used his legs. And that was something we were unsure about what he was going to do coming off of that knee surgery. I think it was very impressive the way he controlled the game. One mistake, really. And he got hit. What? He fell down on one sack, and they got him another time late in the game. So very impressive with the way he performed and just the belief in himself and the guys around him.
9: Well, and the game plan was clear. Let's run the rock and let number 9 do his thing. Were you surprised by that, by the amount of times that he was running around?
8: I wasn't surprised in the sense of, we just talked about Patrick Mahomes coming off of a knee surgery. They had him under center, turning around, and just handing the ball off to Kenneth Walker. That takes so much off of Mahomes' plate.
9: Makes sense.
8: I think what Kenneth Walker was able to do early on in the game, they gave him the ball, I think it was six times on the first drive, and him making guys miss. I think for Eric Bieniemy and Andy Reid, when you see that, why not? Keep on feeding the beast. So I think as I watched this game, Scott, I just left a Pee Wee football game on Sunday to come out here to Kansas City. We have better tackling in our game this weekend than what the Broncos showed tonight. So when you have that, you got to run the ball.
9: This is a good football team. Tonight, they couldn't get anyone on the ground. What do you make of that?
8: Some of it preseason. We look at the three games, and most of the times we don't see starters playing. And in the NFL throughout training camp, you don't tackle. There aren't live drills, get guys on the ground, because it's about trying to make it to the season and not getting guys injured. So a lot of times, week one, Scott, we look back and the missed tackles number is extremely high. They had so many, 11 missed tackles alone on Kenneth Walker and 19 for the game.
9: You got to tackle people. I don't get why that's not practiced.
8: You have to. And you're trying to avoid injury, so I get it as guys get older, but there's something about it. It's not like riding a bike where you just jump on, start pedaling, and you're cruising down the street. You got to get used to mentally and physically being able to get a guy on the ground. And did you see Kenneth Walker? You saw how he was built, like a little bowling ball. Trying to get him down on the ground, you have to go in there and you have to focus on wrapping up, and they didn't do that tonight.
1: And as a result, Chiefs run away with this one, 220 yards rushing, third most in a game under Andy Reid since 2013. Chiefs 31-10 on Monday Night Football to wrap up week one. Monday Night Football week two, Rams and Giants from SoFi.
10: Giants are 1-0, so, you know, we're obviously going to the Super Bowl. I've already predicted it like I did before the game. Rams had a little shock in Australia.
11: I kind of see the Rams kind of like this Broncos team. They have a lot of pride. They'll answer the bell just like the Broncos will. They'll respond. Rams got embarrassed by the Niners. Broncos getting embarrassed tonight by the Chiefs. I see both teams responding the right way.
1: Rams hosting the Giants to close out week two. It's on ABC and ESPN. And yes, the Manning cast on ESPN 2 right now. SportsCenter all night.
12: The Minnesota Vikings have made a quarterback decision that surprised nobody. They have named Kyler Murray as their new starting quarterback.
13: He was their top choice in free agency. They were his top choice.
14: And if he plays very, very well, he's going to be looking for a massive payday.
1: He was named the starter, but week one didn't go well, although the Vikings rallied to beat the Packers. Kyler Murray leaving in the first quarter in concussion protocol. ESPN's Dan Graziano.
15: Kyler Murray will be in the concussion protocol, which means he has to clear every single step in order without showing concussion symptoms before they clear him to play. Now, head coach Kevin O'Connell said he was in meetings and film review sessions today. So that's an encouraging sign because that's one of the steps. They have to be able to be able to watch film and sit in meetings and not have concussion symptoms return. So he could be cleared in time for Sunday, but everybody moves through this concussion protocol differently. We won't know until later in the week.
1: And then we saw Wentz come in and lead the Vikings on the comeback to the win over the Packers, who had the lead and had a field goal to extend the lead, but took those points off the board for a chance to go for a fourth and one. ESPN analyst Dominic Foxworth and Rex Ryan.
16: It wasn't a first down. Like, I certainly understand to take the points off the board had it given you a first down. But you're not even close. You are a full yard away, and you're up 8 points against the backup quarterback. You keep the points on the board. This is a horrendous mistake. I love this guy as a coach. I think he's an outstanding coach. But this is a horrible decision. Absolutely horrible decision.
17: Yeah, this isn't exactly Josh Allen or Jalen Hurts here sneaking. You see how, I mean, Love tries to thrust forward with his lower body. He has to rotate, and when his back's to the line of scrimmage now, that's when it's easy to stop his
16: forward. This is almost 2 yards.
18: I don't hate the decision personally. I feel like you're 1 yard away, and you said you're not even close. It's kind of close. 1 yard's pretty close. You go for it there in part because they don't trust the defense, and you know what? If you fail, you're giving the ball back to that same backup quarterback that you said that you don't fear.
19: Well, let's expand on the point that you're making there. You think that this also demonstrates a lack of faith by Matt LaFleur in his own defense 100%. To close out the game.
17: Even against 100%. Carson Wentz.
18: 100%. Well, that's the same quarterback, so he doesn't have faith in the defense. That's why you go for it right there. He wants to get the touchdown to make the lead bigger. But you keep saying, like, it's okay to take the 3 points to give it to Carson Wentz. It's fine. That's the same reason why it's okay to go for it right there, because you're giving it to Carson Wentz on a 20-yard line. Like, it's the same situation. If you believe in your defense, you could argue that you have the faith to go for it right there.
20: And you say this defense has not won since Micah Parsons left the lineup, right?
21: The football team has not won, right?
20: That's something that has to be remedied, because you don't want to, I mean, this defense got to have some pride to where this whole team is like, they're wearing about one player playing for us. I mean, Micah's a great player. They got to get this next win.
16: Yeah, but I mean, being up 8 in that situation, it felt like game, set, match. And now, all of a sudden, you don't get the first down. Momentum is a crazy thing. And it totally
20: it
16: flipped.
20: Fell apart, Rex.
16: 22 unanswered points right in the fourth quarter. It wasn't your, Nick, to your point. Look, Minnesota was doing nothing offensively until it mattered the most.
1: Speaking of scoring points, that's what the Bears did. They dropped 59 on Carolina. Chicago wants to be the highest scoring offense in the league. ESPN analyst Herm Edwards, 59 points. Sustainable?
22: Not 59 points a game, no. I mean, as much as I love football, this set defensive football back 50 years, both these defenses. Now, Chicago didn't play good defense as well. You talk 59 to 37. I mean, come on. That's like a Sandlot football game when you talk about defense. Now, offensively, everybody's excited. But when you watch these guys play, you could tell this. Preseason is, they don't get involved in the preseason anymore. This is why it looks like this. Mm. This was hard for me to watch as a defensive coach. The scoring that went on, there was 1,000 yards of offense, total offense.
1: Speaking of coaches watching tape, Browns coach Todd Monken says that Deshaun Watson still deserves to start. ESPN insider Adam Schefter.
23: They hoped that Deshaun was going to be able to start the first week at Jacksonville, play well, start the next week at Tampa, on the road again, play well, and ride him until they felt like they needed a change. But they looked so poor yesterday, everybody did, that after the game, they asked Todd Monken about it. He was noncommittal on anything or anybody. He may go back and look at the tape and say, you know what, let's go with Shador in Tampa next week. Or he may just say, let's ride it out another week. But if they were to stick with him, and I don't know what they will, I think it's fair to say the clock is running right now. And if they were to lose again, it's hard to imagine that you're going to bring Deshaun Watson back for a home opener in front of fans that have already booed him if you were 0-2. Like, I don't know if they'll stick with him this week. They may make a change. We'll see. But I can't imagine that by the time they get home, let me look at the schedule here. In the third week of the season, the Cleveland Browns play Carolina at home, then Pittsburgh at home. And so I don't know that Deshaun Watson's going to make it to there unless he starts playing considerably better.
1: Todd Monken did go back and looked at the tape.
24: It confirmed it when I looked at the tape. We got to play better around him. We got to call it better. And he's got to play better. It wasn't just our inability to function consistently as an offense was a byproduct of we coaching and playing.
1: And as for the we, is the locker room behind him?
24: I don't know. You'd have to ask every one of those guys. You said 100%. And really, to be honest, I mean, they don't have a choice. I mean, this isn't a debate. And I don't ask the players what every series, what play I'm going to call, what play we're going to call in defense. Like, their job's to play. Our job's to put the best player on the field that we think gives us a chance to win. And I love our guys. But the moment we get into that in terms of who this guy should be playing, what we're doing this, what we ought to be calling, we've lost sight of the target, which is to own it and fix it and try like hell to get better.
1: Cleveland struggling in week one. Deshaun Watson under center for week two. SportsCenter All Night, ESPN Radio. Back to baseball, the chase for that third wild card spot in the National League. Padres beginning the night with a 3-game lead.
25: And Tatis hits it in the air to deep center field. Herring is going back at the wall. Look it up. Gonna go deep into the forest at Coors. A long home run to center for Fernando Tatis Jr. A 2-run shot in the second inning to extend the Padre lead to 5-1. The pitch. Amador, a high chopper, center of the diamond. Machado has it behind the mound, gets rid of it. Throw to first is in time, and the game is over. What a play by Manny. Every bit of arm strength required, and he gets Amador to finish it.
1: And that's how it would end as the Padres pick up an 8th consecutive win. It's an 8-7 win over the Rockies. Padres with the longest active win streak in Major League Baseball. Diamondbacks keeping pace when it came down to the final at-bat.
0: Just one home run allowed so far in the major league career of a 28-year-old right-hander. Here's a 2-1 pitch to Carroll. Swung on and drilled. High and deep towards right. Stay fair. Stay fair. It is. Game winner, Corbin Carroll. Walk-off home run. And the Diamondbacks steal it before the clock strikes midnight. 8-7, your final here in Phoenix.
1: Diamondbacks with the walk-off win. Corbin Carroll, fifth career walk-off hit. Arizona Sports, 98-7. Diamondbacks still trail the Padres, who have won eight straight for that final NL wildcard spot. Cubs, meanwhile, half game ahead of the Phillies for the top spot after their 7-3 win over the Braves. Straight ahead, what a night at the plate. SportsCenter All Night continues. It's ESPN Radio.
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40: Hey, it's Golic Jr., and coming up Tuesday, the Chiefs beat the Broncos and Patrick Mahomes returned from injury. 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
1: 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NBA, the trade sending Kawhi Leonard from the Clippers to Toronto is official. ESPN's Shams Charania.
2: The Raptors have been ready. Kawhi Leonard has been ready. The league has been ready as well to sign off on this trade. It really just took the Clippers on Monday to sign off on this trade after 13 days since their punishment was given by the NBA. A massive one, right? Five first-round picks docked. $30 million fine, their owner Steve Ballmer being suspended. So they've used the last couple weeks to absorb the punishment, work through their internal logistics. And remember, back on June 30th, the sides agreed to the deal that we see on screen right there. Brandon Ingram, Grady Dick, two unprotected first-round picks, an unprotected first-round pick swap, two second-round picks going to the Clippers. But this trade was on pause because of the NBA's investigation. But the rulings are in, the green lights are in, and Steve Ballmer accepting his punishment and moving forward here, complying with the NBA's ruling, played a big part in the Clippers being allowed now to move forward.
1: And Kawhi Leonard waiving his trade kicker worth about $7.5 million to help facilitate the trade to Toronto. That bonus would have pushed the Raptors above the first apron. As for the Raptors in the Eastern Conference this coming season, earlier on NBA Today, our Mark J. Spears.
3: I saw the Toronto Raptors when they lost to the Cleveland Cavaliers, and but they took them seven games. You know, this is certainly was a team on the rise without Kawhi. You know, with Scottie Barnes, R.J. Barrett, a lot of young talent. And then now he goes to Kawhi, gets to go back to the six and teach him how to win. And are they the favorites in the East? No. Are they scary in the East? Yes, I definitely think they are.
1: Kawhi Leonard now going to Toronto from the Clippers. Hockey, Montreal coach Martin St-Louis gets a multi-year extension. The Hall of Fame player was hired as coach on an interim basis in 2022. First ever NHL role, his other experience being at the youth level. Had the interim tagged at the end of that season and has now guided the Canadiens to consecutive playoff berths, advancing to the Eastern Conference Final last season. Back to baseball, White Sox Guardians battling for the division. Chicago battling against recent struggles. Monday, White Sox center fielder Tristan Peters was simply battling. Started with a 1-2 count.
4: The 18th pitch of the at-bat. Outside ball four. And the White Sox dugout erupts.
5: So frustrating.
4: An 18-pitch walk, and that'll be the end of the line for Gavin Williams.
1: 18-pitch walk, longest plate appearance in Major League Baseball in 6 years. As you heard, after that walk, Gavin Williams, pulled from the game, throwing a season-high 113 pitches, the final 18 to Peters, the most to a player in baseball since Cardinals catcher Matt Wieters faced 19 in 2020. Chicago, after that at-bat, would go on to score six runs. Peters saying after the game, quote, felt like I was up there for an hour. I was exhausted.
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0: Number five.
1: Padres holding the third wild card spot of the National League, maintaining their lead on Arizona, courtesy of their night in Denver. 97.3 The Fan.
7: And Tatis hits it in the air to deep center field. Herrick is going back at the wall. Look it up. For Fernando Tatis Jr., a two-run shot in the second inning to extend the Padre lead to 5-1.
0: Number four.
1: In Queens, the Orioles rally in the eighth. WBAL.
8: Henderson strokes this. Right center field and deep. That's way back there, and that's gone. A Henderson homer, and Baltimore takes the lead in the eighth. 2-1 Orioles.
0: Number three.
1: Cubs move atop the National League wildcard standings, thanks in part to a four-hit night from PCA. Cubs Radio Network.
9: Fly ball to right field. It's deep. Back goes Acuna. Near the wall. That ball is gone. Big throw. Armstrong with a 2-1 homer. Listen to this crowd.
0: Number two.
1: Yankees officially clinching a postseason berth, with Aaron Judge contributing his first homer since Memorial Day weekend. Yes, Network.
10: Driven deep to left field. There it goes! See
1: Week one of the NFL wraps up in Kansas City with the Chiefs running wild over the Broncos. 96.5 The Fan.
5: They go big again. Izudu's in to block. The Chiefs hand it off. Walker trying to get to the outside. Does so. At the 45 midfield. 45 to the Broncos. 40, 30, 25. And in. Stays in bounds. 10, 5. Touchdown. Kansas City on fourth down and one. It's a home run. 60-yard run by Ken Walker III.
1: Walker running for 173 yards. He scored two touchdowns in his Chiefs debut, including that 60-yard touchdown scamper.
10: Yeah, we ran the play a few times, and I knew it was going to crash in. So when it crashed in, I just bounced it out. I was just one-on-one with the corner, and, you know, I ran him, and, you know, it was out, off to the races from there.
1: Walker with the most yards rushing by a Chiefs player since Andy Reid became coach there. They can thank the Broncos defense, too. Chiefs breaking 19 tackles, 11 of them by Walker. It's Tuesday, September 15th. Hall of Famer Dan Marino, 65 today. Much more reaction to week one straight ahead with Evan Canty and Michelle Unsportsmanlike is next. I'm Jay Reynolds, back tomorrow with SportsCenter All Night. 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
27: 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Is Kansas City about to be the class of the AFC West yet again? 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
28: Patrick Mahomes in game one of his comeback got the Chiefs to get a win against the Denver Broncos. What does that mean for them? 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

0: This is Unsportsmanlike.
1: The Kansas City Chiefs miss the playoffs again. They are going to miss the playoffs. Everyone expects Patrick Mahomes to bounce back, and yes, he's healthy. He's going to be out there week one, but this is just 9 months after he tore his ACL. What version are we going to get of Patrick Mahomes? Is he automatically going to be as explosive and as great as he always is? That division is really tough. The Broncos look to be better than the Chiefs. The Chargers should be right there, are better than the Chiefs. It is a loaded AFC. The Chiefs will be on the outside looking in yet again when it comes to the playoff picture.
2: You

0: 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Chris Canty, Evan Cohen. And what were you saying, Smalls? Michelle Smallman?
1: I was saying it's so great to see Patrick Mahomes back out there healthy. Mm. Kenneth Walker, Super Bowl MVP. What a great and explosive and productive addition to the Kansas City Chiefs. Eric Bieniemy back running that offense. Travis Kelce out there making plays.
0: I don't think that's what you said.
1: Well, I don't know what you heard, but that's what I'm hearing.
0: Well, I was listening to what I just heard, and that is you, one Michelle Smallman, telling everybody that the Kansas City Chiefs not going to make the playoffs.
1: Right.
0: You flirted with the idea of could they actually finish in last place if Mendoza and Cousins and that combination in the AFC West start rolling a little bit. That's what you did.
1: I've been known to flirt with that, yes.
0: And
1: I did it last year. I did it the year before. It's a notion that
2: these years you're going to be right.
1: One of the
0: it ain't going to be this year.
2: One of these years.
1: I had concerns. 10
0: butt kicking last night.
1: They were great.
0: For the Kansas City Chiefs over the Denver Broncos.
1: Kenneth Walker was great.
0: Great is not enough of a positive superlative.
1: He was awesome.
0: Keep going.
1: He was spectacular.
0: This is going to sound...
2: Do we have a word of the day to describe what Kenneth Walker did last night?
1: Perhaps. Okay. Perhaps later.
0: He wins Super Bowl MVP, and this is going to sound ridiculous. I don't know that I knew he was that good.
1: We focus on the defense, even though he won Super Bowl MVP.
0: Does anyone think Seattle won the Super Bowl last year because of their running game? No.
1: He won Super Bowl MVP.
0: It contributed to it, of course.
2: Listen, they're a really good defensive team, and when you can combine that with controlling time of possession by running the football, you're going to give yourselves a really good chance of doing high-level winning.
0: But he wasn't even the singular and only featured back.
2: He was in the playoffs.
0: In the playoffs because of injury.
2: Okay.
0: Right. But what he did last night, I'm sitting there and watching. I'm like, holy crap. He may be the best running back in the NFL.
2: Nah, I ain't going to go there. Derrick Henry still lives.
0: 23-173, a touchdown, 3 catches, 18 yards, and a touchdown, and a 31-10 victory.
2: He was awesome. Don't get me wrong, but I mean, you're talking about Derrick Henry, who is top 5 in most statistical categories all time running the football. Like, nah, I'm not gonna go there.
0: So, I hear you. Is it absurd that I asked the question?
2: No, it's not. Listen.
0: That's the compliment.
1: He's the reigning Super Bowl MVP.
2: He's the reigning Super Bowl MVP, and it's the first time Patrick Mahomes has a 1,000-yard rusher historically that he's operating with. Patrick Mahomes, since he became the full-time starter, has never had a 1,000-yard rusher. Now, he had Kareem Hunt once upon a time, but Kareem Hunt's best season came before Patrick Mahomes became the starter. So you're getting a Super Bowl MVP caliber running back just entering his

0: of identity has to be on a week-to-week basis.
1: I was so impressed with them last night.
0: He was awesome.
2: He was awesome, and it takes that burden off Mahomes coming back from that injury.
0: Who looked good, although he didn't play his best.
2: Right, especially in the first half.
0: Yeah, well, he threw the pick early in the third quarter, too.
2: That's
0: so,
2: right.
0: Like, there were mistakes that he made, but the way that the Chiefs played, how Steve Spagnuolo dialed it up, I thought he bested Davis Webb, who, in his first foray as the play caller for the Denver Broncos, wasn't great. But I thought that the defense and the running game worked hand in glove in terms of being able to overwhelm the Denver Broncos. And I didn't come into this game expecting Denver to look like that. I picked Denver on the money line to win, even though they never win in Arrowhead, just based on what we saw from them last year, and expecting that there would be a progression or a build to what they would be in future years. But man, they ran into a buzzsaw that was the Kansas City Chiefs last night. And it's clear to me after that first drive that Andy Reid, Patrick Mahomes, and that entire Chiefs team has been hearing the noise all offseason long. And they came out there with something on their mind, something to prove. And that was the most impressive performance that we've seen across all the teams in week one of the NFL season.
2: I agree with that because of the statement that they were making and the opponent that they had. They were the most impressive team by far in week one, as far as I'm concerned. 220 rushing yards in total for the Chiefs. You talk about a buzzsaw. Let's talk about Kenneth Walker's past two games. What we saw last night, and of course the Super Bowl, where he won Super Bowl MVP. 308 rushing yards, one touchdown, five catches, 44 receiving yards. He's been unbelievable. You say, is he the best running back in the NFL? There's a huge argument that he is, that he's one of the most dangerous weapons in the entire league.
1: Yeah, they were so impressive. And I thought that they being Kansas City, if you want to say, like, I was on the phone with Nuno this morning coming in here, and he's like, oh, Kansas City's back, like mocking me because of how much I go over the top and my respect to them. But at the same time, there is a bit of truth in his mocking of me, which is, how do you know that Kansas City is quote unquote back? To me, it's when they play fast and they play creative. The touchdown that they had late in the game, for those who did not see this, I want to do my best to try to describe the formation because I watched it back multiple times this morning. On the field were both Patrick Mahomes and Justin Fields. They both play quarterback. Oh, so you're asking who lined up as quarterback? They both lined up as if they were Chris Canty in the shotgun in a three-point stance with their hands on the ground. So you're looking at it, you're like, wait, are they playing without a quarterback? Okay, what else is going on? They had Rashee Rice, who's a skinny, speedy tight end, as a hand-on-the-ground tight end, and they had Kenneth Walker, who ultimately got, like, the little flip shovel pass. You have to help me with how to describe this. As basically like a slot receiver, kind of H-back-ish wide, and then ran him through, handed the ball off or flipped the ball to him for a touchdown. You're looking at it, and you're like, what? We're showing it on ESPN, too. What is this?
0: Wing T. Single-wing offense.
1: But with two quarterbacks.
0: Yeah.
1: That's when you say, is Kansas City Kansas City again? It's that. And then there's also one other thing about, is Kansas City Kansas City again? You look over the sideline and you see a big beard with a Cheesecake Factory menu in front of him. Mm. Eric Bieniemy is back.
2: Big time.
1: He may not be great for everyone, but he's great for them.
2: Why is it's interesting that the offensive coordinators of the two dynastic runs we saw last, Josh McDaniels and Eric Bieniemy, don't really have success outside of the places where they were the best OCs in the league. But when they come back, it's like they don't miss a beat. It's kind of remarkable that both of them and both of those dynastic runs are predicated on the offensive coordinator being there, this one specific person.
1: And now, obviously, in the case of New England, it's with multiple quarterbacks too, yeah. Right? I don't know. I guess, because the only consistency would be then ownership. It's the people that employ them understand who they are first, and what they do second, and say, we are going to support your actions. Because Eric Bieniemy ruffles feathers. Why? Because he's intense. And he says, Chris, you can't do it this way. Well, the Chris on another team may not like it. The Chris on this team is 15. So you ain't got no choice if you're everyone else, because 15 likes it. 87 likes it. So if you're one of these other guys that don't like it,
2: you better like it.
1: Those two are going to walk into the Hall of Fame celebrated as the best of their eras. That's on you if you don't like it. That's the difference, how I would think about it. But Kansas City, to me, felt like the Kansas

0: city that was dynastic because they were fast and they were creative. And now, if Kenneth Walker can be kind of your best player on offense, oh boy, oh boy. Are they back? Can we do it after one game? Are they back?
1: We'll find out. I got the power rankings at 6:30.
0: We'll
1: find out.
0: Patrick Mahomes did speak post-game last night, and he reflected on his first game back after. Oh, by the way, he was injured. He looked fine in terms of the health.
1: He didn't look hurt.
0: That's for sure.
1: He didn't look hurt on that touchdown run.
2: First, I was going to say.
0: Right off the bat.
2: And he was not hesitant with his legs.
1: No.
2: Yeah.
1: He was
0: Here's Mahomes on his first game back.
3: I just wanted to play. Like, I'd done so much rehab and so much work to kind of put myself in this position. I just wanted to get out there and play. Like, this is what you do it for. And I was able to play and go out there, and my guys around me kind of helped me. So whenever I feel like I didn't play my best football, we still were able to go out there and beat a really good football team pretty well. And it's because the guys around me stepped up and knew that they're going to have to help me as I kind of get back into the rhythm of things.
0: So he's back. They're back. Are you back to admitting you're officially wrong already?
2: They look great.
0: Are you taking the take back?
2: After 1 week?
0: One week? We've got about a decade.
2: I was concerned about the protection. I was concerned about the depth.
4: Their starting left tackle didn't even play last night.
1: He did.
2: I was concerned.
1: Benson looks great, though.
0: Undrafted.
1: I've been talking about him all offseason long. He looks great.
0: Only you would find an undrafted offensive lineman to be talking about.
1: Yeah, I didn't.
2: He's great.
1: Listen, I told you, they were raving about this dude. Now, he was supposed to be the right tackle, Josh Simmons left tackle, but Simmons is hurt. We'll see when he gets back, but they flipped him over to left tackle, and he looks great now.
0: And that other guy, Emmett Johnson, who's he?
1: But
0: he's really good now, too.
1: A rookie that they drafted. But here's what I will say. If you run the football like the Chiefs ran the ball last night, if you're committed to pounding the rock to the tune of 38 rush attempts, guess what? Your offensive line isn't going to look bad when you do drop back to pass. Think about that. 38 rush attempts to what? 30 pass attempts? So, when have you ever seen a split like that from an Andy Reid coached team?
0: So another reason they're back. If Mahomes is the, oh, by the way, they have Mahomes a quarterback.
2: Oh, geez, forget it.
0: I mean, if it's like, hey, this is the best running team in the league. Their defense is young and athletic. Their specials are really good. You know, they got that Mahomes guy, by the way, a quarterback.
2: And week to week, he's getting more comfortable and healthy. Yeah, I was worried about the protection. Didn't seem to be a problem last night. I was worried about the depth at receiver. Didn't seem to be a problem last night when you have Kenneth Walker. And I was worried about Mahomes and what seemed to be a pretty accelerated recovery timeline from that knee injury. None of those same things seemed to be a problem last night.
1: Just own the fact that you were wrong. Just own it. You got to own it now.
0: There's two parts to this. There's the flirting with last place and not making the playoffs.
2: Last place is off the table.
0: Okay, so you're at least taking that.
2: For
0: sure. No longer flirting with last place. Got to stop coming up to you at a dinner and start talking to you. Last place, you're not talking back.
2: Based on what we saw last season, Mahomes' numbers in decline, and me being worried about what he's going to look like when he comes back, that's what I was worried about. I thought it was going to be a continuation of what we saw last year. I was wrong. They look awesome. They look like the best team after week one.
0: Okay, so last place is out, but missing the playoffs is still on the table?
2: No, they're going to make the playoffs.
0: Okay, awesome. So she took it all back. It's over. It's done with. There is another side of this game last night. The Denver Broncos made a big change. Did it work out? We will discuss next. We're on Sportsmanlike, presented by Progressive Insurance.
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2: What I'm curious to see is what happens to this Denver Broncos defense.
3: Mahomes in the pocket trying to keep the play alive.
4: For the five, diving for the end zone, touchdown! 9 months after ACL surgery!
2: I know we've operated under the assumption that they're going to be great like they have been the past couple of years, but Jonathan Cooper is on the commissioner's exempt list. Dre Greenlaw is now back in San Francisco. John Franklin Myers is with Rob Saleh in Tennessee.
5: Kenneth Walker, touchdown Kansas City, 60 yards.
2: The Denver Broncos have to be a team that's led by their defense in order to get to where they want to go.
3: Justin Fields in the lineup along with Mahomes. It's a single wing play. Toss it inside to Kenneth Walker. Touchdown, Kansas City.
6: Patrick Mahomes returns last night in an emphatic 31-10 win. The Kansas City Chiefs beating the Denver Broncos. He underwent surgery in December to repair that torn ACL and LCL on his left knee. He is back. 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
7: He was steady mobbing last night.
6: Oh my gosh, Jar.
7: This is one of the great Lil Wayne songs ever. I mean, he's part of the song, but it's so great. I love this song. Anyway, Mahomes and the Chiefs, 31-10, 96.5, the Fan and ESPN last night on the call. They destroy the almost AFC champs from a year ago, the Denver Broncos, who everybody said, oh, well, if Bo Nix was healthy, they would have beat the Patriots. Maybe they would have, but they didn't, and he wasn't. And they got destroyed last night. The big change that they made was they changed their play caller. Sean Payton is known as, from a head coaching perspective, one of the great play callers of this era.
2: No doubt.
7: And I'm a little confused as to why two coaches, same division, who are really, really good coaches, decided we're going to make a change this offseason. Jim Harbaugh says, Mike McDaniel, you come in, you take over the offense, even though Harbaugh, as we know, was a quarterback and ran a specific style of offense, hard nose, ball control, etc. And Sean Payton, one of the great play callers, as I mentioned, said Davis Webb, very young guy, was at Texas Tech actually with Mahomes as a player. You got it. You call the plays to 10 points last night, where Bo Nix was 17-28, 131, a touchdown and a pick. Wasn't that good? There was no real offensive star power last night at all. I mean, Jaylen Waddle comes over for a first-round pick from the Dolphins. One catch, 2 yards. Not very impressive.
6: That was stunning to me.
7: Let's hear from Bo Nix post-game, and then, Cece, you have to tell us what they did differently on offense last night, because it was not working for Denver. Here's the quarterback on the players potentially letting their new OC/play caller Davis Webb down.
8: Absolutely, absolutely. I think the players did not make it easy on him today. Pretty pitiful, actually, but he was, you know, to me in the headset, he treated it like, you know, he was a pro with it. He was like, hey, next play, here we go, you got this. He shot it with conviction. I thought he really, I mean, we called exactly what we prepared for and what we wanted to get to. And we just didn't execute. And then we were behind and just literally, I don't think we did a whole lot of good consistently enough to win the game at all.
7: So do we think that Sean Payton is really going to not call plays this year? Can he really just allow Davis Webb to do this?
2: Well, listen, if he pivots this early in the season, that means he has no conviction on the decision that he made to turn it over to Davis Webb in the first place. If this is the guy's first time calling plays with your franchise, you got to give it an opportunity to let it fully bake. And I just think that for the first time out, catching the Kansas City Chiefs in Arrowhead with Steve Spagnuolo, that's a tough assignment. Like, that's master's level play calling when you start talking about the competition, both from a personnel standpoint, but then also the play caller on the other sideline. So I don't want to be dismissive of what Davis Webb can or can't be as a play caller. What I will say is this. They fell in love with throwing the football. And I haven't met too many offensive coordinators that don't love to throw the football. But this is the wrong outfit to major in that, especially early on. You have one of the best offensive lines in all of pro football in Denver. Quinn Meinerz is a two-time first team All-Pro. The last two seasons, he's amongst the best players on the offensive line in the entire sport. You didn't give them an opportunity to lean into what should be their strength of being able to run the football with R.J. Harvey and J.K. Dobbins at all. You took the ball out of their hands. What happened? Two of the first three plays, you got pass plays, and both of them resulted in negative things. You had the sack on the Cobra by Noah Williams, then you had the pick by Mansoor Delane. Those were the first two times you decided to throw the ball.
6: First three plays from scrimmage, not great.
2: What are you doing? Run the football. Did you see what the Kansas City Chiefs did when they started the game?
6: Ran all over the place.
2: Yeah, we're going to have maybe one pass attempt in there. Otherwise, it's going to be a run. Fourth down, everybody knew that Andy Reid was going to put the ball in Patrick Mahomes' hands and let him convert, figure it out. No. We're going to run the ball with K-9. We're going to run the ball. We're going to run it again, and then we're going to run it some more. And the Denver Broncos eventually caved. If you're the Broncos, that should have been your formula. You have, from a personnel standpoint, the better defense. You have a team that was in the Final Four last year. The Chiefs weren't. Lean into that. I don't understand for the life of me why they decided that they wanted to drop back and throw the ball as much as they did early on. The game tilted in Kansas City's favor. They were able to control time of possession because the Denver Broncos weren't able to sustain drives because they didn't have a real run game going on. And that's why you had a situation last night where the pass block win rate for the Denver Broncos was 42%. You can't put your offensive line in those types of situations. Now, granted, you know, what the Chiefs were doing on offense played a role in it, but you can't put your guys up against it the way that Davis Webb did last night. And I think that's the learnings for him as a new coordinator.
6: Do you think maybe they took that approach assuming that the defense was going to do their job like they had done all last season? Like, you didn't expect the Broncos defense to be as porous as we saw last night. Kenneth Walker alone broke 11 tackles in the game. That Denver Broncos defense is scary, and Kenneth Walker ran all over them last night. So I don't know, maybe an offensive approach thinking we can take some shots, we can try some things because that defense is going to have our back. I don't know. What do you think about that?
2: No, listen, I think that when you have a defense like that, you can be more aggressive, but you have to set plays up. There's an art to play calling, right? It's not an exact science. You have to sequence them the right way. Bingo. And I don't think the sequencing from Davis Webb was as such where it gave you the opportunity to generate explosive plays to Pat Bryan or Cortland Sutton or Tony Franklin, all of those. Like, they got guys. That receiving core for the Denver Broncos, that looks like an NBA team. They got a bunch of guys out there playing power forward. Like 6'2", 6'3", 6'4". You didn't give those guys an opportunity to consistently get the one-on-one looks and to keep that Chiefs front off balance where your quarterback would have time. And so I think that's the biggest issue I have. Not the fact that they wanted to take shots downfield, the fact that they didn't set it up by being able to run the football and force the Kansas City Chiefs defense to honor the run.
7: So just very quickly, CeCe, for confirmation, I guess finish the thought here. Sean Payton will or will not take play calling back anytime soon?
2: No, he won't do it anytime
7: soon. He will not. Okay, so there's going to be a ton of conversation about this on our show, here on ESPN Radio, all throughout the day, First Take, Get Up, etc. Everyone's going to be bringing up, rightfully so, this Hall of Fame caliber coach in Sean Payton, who said, I'm going to take the thing that I may be best at and give it to someone else, and that someone else, now you said it correctly, is going against, I'd probably throw out Hall of Fame too loosely because of what we've seen with the Hall of Fame, but you get my point. A Hall of Fame defensive coordinator in his first game and did not fare well, but you're saying, no, Sean Payton is not going to just go all of a sudden go, all right, I'm taking it back, that this is Davis Webb's job to call the plays for this squad this year.
2: Yeah, it's his job, but take week one as a lesson learned for Davis Webb. Run the damn ball more early. You see what it did for the Chiefs in terms of setting things up for them late. Run the ball early, right? You don't put your offensive line in that situation. I talked about the pass block win rate. The worst pass block win rate for a Denver Broncos offensive line since 2020. That's over a half decade ago. Come on, man. Come on.
7: How good are the Chiefs? Power rankings coming up next. We are going to find out what does that 31-10 win over a team that CeCe had in the Super Bowl this year in Denver do for the Chiefs in the power rankings. We will drive into that after I drive away with Midas on my tires, of course. 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
1: Hey, it's Golic Jr., and coming up Tuesday, the Chiefs beat the Broncos and Patrick Mahomes returned from injury. 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
1: 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And on Tuesdays, especially during the football season, we like to rank stuff. So these are my power rankings, and they're brought to you by SoFi. Get your money right. And I feel like I'm getting money with these power rankings because we got a lot of shuffling after week one. We know we go into the season with an idea of what teams should be, but coming off of week one, things start to take shape, and they don't necessarily look the way that we thought they would. So, without further ado, let's get to it.
0: Number five.
1: The Baltimore Ravens. Oh. Lamar Jackson threw for 324 yards and a touchdown, his most passing yards in a game since 2024 in week five. Derrick Henry and Zay Flowers combined for over 300 yards from scrimmage, and the new-look offense in Baltimore steamrolled the Colts to the tune of 506 total yards, scoring five total touchdowns. The defense, under new head coach Jesse Minter, held Indy to 251 total yards and forced two takeaways. Even though they only logged two sacks, they did rack up nine quarterback hits on Daniel Jones, and that was without all-pro defensive tackle Nnamdi Matabike, who is expected to return soon. The Baltimore Ravens checking in at five in my week two power rankings.
2: We didn't talk a lot about Baltimore yesterday, so I'm glad to see them on the list, CC. You talked earlier in the show when Evan said, is Kenneth Walker the best running back in the NFL? You said, well, King Henry's still there. Derrick Henry's still there, and it was great.

0: to see him get off to such an explosive start. 144 yards, 3 touchdowns, I believe. Derrick Henry is awesome, and it was great to see Declan Doyle and that Ravens offense use him the way that they did over the weekend.
1: A lot of buzz about the Lamar Jackson-Declan Doyle combo package. That is something that we are going to... That's the offensive coordinator we have to watch as the season progresses. Did Lamar finally find his forever guy? Right, we talk about Bieniemy with Mahomes, with Brady McDaniels, Charlie Weiss previously.
0: Well, I don't know. The last two times that he had a new offensive coordinator worked out for him because he won MVP. So.
1: I know, but this one feels a little different. But if he is that good, he'll get a head coaching job in 2 seconds. So that's the problem with that. There's a lot of positive buzz about that combo package in Baltimore.
2: Next,
3: number 4,
2: the Seattle Seahawks.
0: Ooh, 4?
2: I feel bad for knocking them down from number 1, but here's why. Even though they had a gritty win over the Patriots to start their title defense, the champs, the defense, it's legit, but the Sam Darnold injury looms large. According to sources close to the situation, the quarterback dodged a bullet with a hip injury, but we don't yet have a firm timeline for Sam Darnold to return to play. The schedule does the Seahawks a solid as their next 3 opponents are Arizona, at Washington, and then back home against the Chargers. I will say this, the defending champs defensively, what they did to Drake May in the 4th quarter gives me full confidence that they will find a way to be able to stay afloat until Sam Darnold gets back into the starting lineup. The Seattle Seahawks checking in at 4. On my power rankings.
1: A great win against New England, but this, as Stephen A. says on First Take, weekdays 10 a.m. Eastern, the great Stephen A. Smith, it's fluid, right? So the fluid part of this is you're putting them 4th without their starting quarterback.
2: Yes.
1: If they had Sam Darnold, maybe they're 1. Yeah. But you're looking at the roster. You have to look at the roster differently. And so it's actually an extreme amount of respect shown to Seattle to keep them in the top 5 with the backup quarterback.
2: Yeah, not a lot of teams stay in the top 5
1: no.
2: in the power ranking.
1: No.
0: But they're the champs, so they deserve it.
2: They deserve it. They're the champs. They're the champs until somebody beats them, Smalls. That's just how I look at it. Next.
3: Number 3.
2: The Chicago Bears. 59 points tied the 2nd most in a season opener in the NFL history, trailing only the 1973 Atlanta Falcons. It's a weird and random stat, but it is what it is. The Bears, most points in any game since 1980. Quarterback Caleb Williams had 2 passing touchdowns and 2 rushing touchdowns, his first career game with multiple pass and multiple rush touchdowns. The Bears' 6 rushing touchdowns are their most in any game since 1941. Caleb Williams is the most exciting player in the NFL. All you got to do is look at the throwback touchdown throw to Cole Kmet that we saw against the Carolina Panthers. I don't know how many quarterbacks can fit that ball into that tight of a window. Caleb Williams has as much horsepower as any player at the position today, and that includes Josh Allen. His evolution is hitting more of the layups, though. In the game against the Carolina Panthers, he completed 72% of his passes. And his completion percentage above expected, he was in the top 3 after week 1. That was a metric that he finished in last in 2025. That literally grades the degree of difficulty on throws and whether or not they should be completions. He was top 3 after week 1. So that's the evolution of the quarterback. And because Caleb Williams looks so good, I've got the Bears ranked so high. So they're 3rd in my week 2 power rankings.
1: This week,
0: 59 points.
1: Well, yeah, and they're going to try to set the record here. This week, top 5 offensive mind in the sport, Ben Johnson, against top 5 defensive mind in the sport, Brian Flores. Bears-Vikings, fair assessment. I mean, you're talking about maybe I'm off by a number or two. This Bears schedule is difficult until probably October 11th. They have Minnesota. They have Philadelphia. The Jets, I think, are better than people think. It gets a little bit easier when they go on the road at Green Bay. Okay, next one.
3: Number 2.
2: The Buffalo Bills.
0: The Bills.
2: I was wrong on this one, and I got to own it.
1: Already?
2: I got to own it, yeah.
1: What'd you say?
0: Buffalo okay, we're both doing good. That today.
2: Listen, they won a back-and-forth game against the Texans that saw 8 lead changes in a debut for a head coach. Joe Brady, the Bills hung 36 points on what was the number 1 ranked defense in 2025 in a unit that has been Josh Allen's kryptonite. But on Sunday, he recorded his ninth career game with multiple pass and multiple rush touchdowns. Both DJ Moore and tight end Dalton Kincaid went over 100 yards receiving, but maybe the most impressive part of the performance for the Bills is how the defense closed the show with back-to-back sacks. Fourth quarter pass rush is at a premium, especially for a team that fancies themselves as a title contender. The Buffalo Bills, all of those draft picks on the defensive side of the ball, those guys are starting to give the return on the investment. The Buffalo Bills, number two on this week's Power Rankings.
1: So we've got the Ravens with an MVP in Lamar. Seahawks, the defending champs. The Bears with a potential MVP in Caleb. The Bills with an MVP in Josh Allen. Which means, number one?
3: Number one.
2: The Kansas City Chiefs.
1: Welcome back
2: to our regularly scheduled program.
1: Welcome back.
2: Challengers to the Chiefs. That's going to be the Power Rankings moving forward. Kansas City is back like we've never seen them before, because the commitment to the running game is unlike anything I've ever seen from an Andy Reid coach team. In their first drive, which was a 10-play drive, you're talking about only having two pass attempts. It is absolutely unbelievable the tone that Andy Reid set by running the ball with K-9 early and then sprinkling in a little Emmitt Johnson and, of course, Patrick Mahomes scrambling to boot. But the Kansas City Chiefs, we know they were going to be good defensively. I didn't know that their pass rush would be as devastating as it was. R. Mason Thomas, a rookie that we've talked about coming in, they've raved about. He was awesome last night, a couple of pressures and a sack. If they can run the football like this, if Andy Reid is willing to commit to running the football like this, 38 rush attempts, if they decide that this is who they're going to be, and oh, by the way, we have Patrick Mahomes as their quarterback, they are the team to beat in the AFC. The Kansas City Chiefs checking in as number one in my week two power rankings. So that's the list. Chiefs number one, followed by the Bills, the Bears, the Seahawks, and the Ravens. Smalls, you are my accountability partner. Any objections, any omissions?
0: Great list, CC. However, I do have one team that I think is worthy of the omission title. What about the San Francisco 49ers? They go to Australia. They beat the Rams handily, the team that was favored to win the Super Bowl. Mike Evans looked like he's been Brock Purdy's number one target all along. When they're healthy and whole, this is a team that I think a lot of us after week one circled as, hey, maybe we underrated them a little bit. I was surprised not to see the 49ers on this list based on what they did.
2: Who am I taking off the list?
0: Maybe the Ravens? Just because of the opposition. I think beating the Rams the way that the 49ers did, a little bit more impressive than beating the Colts. Even though that offense, Lamar, Derrick Henry, they looked great. I would say that's the team that I would sub out. I would probably put San Francisco number five.
2: That's fair.
1: My biggest takeaway on this is juggernauts. The top five after week one are all five teams you can envision winning the Super Bowl this year.
2: Yeah, but beyond that, they're five teams that I now expect to win their division. I don't know that I'm there with the San Francisco 49ers yet.
1: Well, no, you're obviously not, because you have the Seahawks in there.
0: Yeah.
2: That's my point.
0: But with Sam Darnold banged up.
1: That wasn't a tough one to figure out. I mean, you have the Seahawks. So, breaking news, Chris Candy does not have two teams winning the NFC West. You only get that here on Unsportsmanlike. 888-SAY-ESPN, 888-729-3776. Your week one Candy power, or week two, wait.
2: Week two.
1: Going into week two, excuse me.
2: Week two.
1: Power rankings.
2: It's week two.
1: Here.
2: Just say week two.
1: Week
2: power
1: two.
0: Week
2: power
0: one
2: rankings
0: is in the books.
1: Yeah. Brought to us by SoFi. Objections, omissions. 888-SAY-ESPN, 888-729-3776. And a starter at the QB position was named. We'll get to that as well. Coming up, we're on Sportsmanlike, presented by Progressive Insurance.
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8: I actually do think it's Denver's division because of the defense. I mean, we saw Seattle win the Super Bowl because of their defense. And Denver, I think, be as good as they were. Now, Bo Nix certainly is stepping up his game. They bring in Jaylen Waddle on the offensive side as well. But that defense was one of the best defenses in the league. And they've led the last couple of years in sacks.
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14: 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I think Brissett is, if I'm him, I'm thinking this is my moment. 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And Mike LaFleur, congrats to him. Because if this is the Cardinals team we're going to see, NFC West is the toughest division I can recall in football in a long time. 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
1: 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ESPN2.
2: What just happened between you two? I don't know.
1: She was about to say something. I never said something.
3: I was just enjoying a little Sugar Ray. And then Evan gave me a look and I'm like, what?
1: I was trying to figure out, was there a tie-in to why we were playing this?
3: Oh.
1: And we happen to be randomly today talking about some of our favorite celebrity chefs. And Rachel Ray came up. Guy Fieri came up.
3: Obviously, Ina Garten.
1: Bourdain, Ina Garten. Yeah. So I didn't know if it was like Ray, Sugar Ray, Rachel Ray, or was it just Pat forgot to play a song?
2: I was on Rachel Ray once upon a time. I was on the show.
1: I was on Rachel Ray's show once upon a time.
2: Yeah.
1: Were you?
2: Yeah, she did a segment around Super Bowl eats. And I was on the show with several other NFL players, and we did our thing.
3: Did you cook something, or were you judging the cuisine?
2: It was more about helping her prepare something and then judging how good it was.
3: Okay. Do you remember what you whipped up?
2: I have no idea.
3: I'm sure the internet has
2: a long enough memory where they can figure it out.
3: You've had a very interesting life.
2: Very.
3: We learn new things about you every day. Would not have expected you to be on Rachel Ray's cooking show, but yet here you are.
2: You got a chance to see my hood earlier in the week, or no, that was last week when we came back from Bristol.
3: Yeah, that's right. Yeah, so that was very cool. Yeah. Seeing where Cece grew up.
1: Wait, when you pulled over, you think it was a railroad?
2: No.
1: For the restroom? No.
2: It was on the same trip.
1: By the way, my daughter on the phone, because I stayed in the city last night. I had a great dinner, except for one guy at the dinner literally decided to tell everybody how great of a father he is. That's rough. You can't proclaim about yourself how great of a father you are.
3: Money talks, wealth whispers.
1: That's rough. To sit there with a group of 10 people, you're getting chicken parm pizza, you know what I'm saying?
3: Delish.
1: And the corn brulee. And then to tell everybody, you know, I'm a great dad.
3: Was it you?
1: Have I ever done that?
2: No, that is actually a pet peeve of yours.
1: Oh, I hate it.
2: Yeah,
1: I've heard this on more than one occasion.
3: How did this get brought up? What prompted him to say it? Was he just like, hey, the pizza was outstanding. By the way, I'm an A+ dad.
1: No, because you have a group of people and you're just talking whatever.
2: Did he say, I try to be a good dad? Or did he say, no, I'm a great dad?
3: I'm elite.
1: He didn't put the word try in there.
2: I'm elite.
1: He did not put the word try.
2: Top 5, not 5.
3: Me, draw a list every other dad.
1: When you make a declarative statement to any sports talk host like the three of us, forget it. I'm like, well, you're such a great dad. Why are you here tonight? I was relentless.
3: Do you know where your children are?
1: Yeah.
3: It's 9 p.m. So, do you know where your kids are?
1: Exactly. My daughter calls me yesterday. She's 10. She's like, oh, are you in Brazil? I said, Brazil? She thought when I said I was at Bristol last week, it was Brazil.
3: Rio?
1: I didn't just go to Brazil for the day. Are you in Brazil? No, Bristol.
2: Getting ready for an international series game in Brazil.
3: Like on the road? We would do it. See, by the way, real quick, yeah. I thought that they played that song coming back, Fly, as in Fly Eagles Fly, that they were upset that Jalen Hurts and the Eagles weren't in CeCe's top.
1: Oh, no. Was that why?
2: No, I don't think Cam and Pat believe the Eagles should be in the top 5 right now.
3: Week 1 win over the Commanders.
4: It was a fine win. Lots to improve. I do not think they deserve to be in the top 5 yet.
1: I think your top 5 is pretty damn good. I love Smalls' omission with the Niners. I think that is a very fair one.
2: That's a very fair one.
1: Very fair one.
2: But I mean, I'm always going to give the Ravens the edge.
3: I understand that. From a Raven, and of course with Lamar.
2: Yeah.
1: DeVay in Cincinnati watching on ESPN2. Morning, DeVay. Objections, omissions, Canty's top 5, which again, Chiefs, Bills, Bears, Seahawks, Ravens.
5: My question is, why, with everything that's been going on in the offseason, with what everybody said, with moving the goalposts about Joe Burrow and all this other stuff, you know, I understand that he needs to get over the hump of not getting hurt and all that. But when Joe Burrow is healthy, Lamar Jackson or Josh Allen can't beat him. Then in the playoff, right, I mean, in the week one just now, we've had 4 turnovers. Who else on that list did what the Bengals did with what everybody said that they were not going to do in the offseason? With what they did in week one, I feel like the Bengals should have been at least number 5 on that list. And if not number 5, I hope Chris Canty has them at number 6.
2: DeVay, did you just say when Joe Burrow and Lamar Jackson are healthy that Joe Burrow beats Lamar Jackson?
5: Yes, go to the playoffs. Tell me one game when Lamar Jackson beat Joe Burrow in the playoffs. Now tell me one
2: the only game that the Bengals played the Ravens in the playoffs, Lamar Jackson was hurt.
4: That's correct.
2: So what are you talking about? Like when Lamar, the two seasons that you went to the playoffs, Lamar Jackson was hurt at the end of both of them.
1: That's correct.
2: Go look at the head-to-head record between Joe Burrow and Lamar Jackson when they play, and then check back with me. Next.
1: That's correct.
3: That's correct.
1: RL in Maryland.
4: Lamar Jackson is 7-2 against Joe Burrow.
3: 7-2.
1: That's correct. RL in Maryland watching on ESPN2.
3: 7-2.
1: Oh, boy. This could be an interesting one. Go ahead, RL.
3: RL?
6: Yeah, that one was a little weird. I don't know what the other guy was saying. Good morning, everybody.
2: Low bar to clear, RL.
3: Welcome, RL.
2: You're good.
1: 7-2. Can you do it? Let's find out.
6: I'm going to go ahead. I'm still going to put the Seahawks number one because they are coming off the Super Bowl.
1: That's fine.
6: Just out of respect. I'll move everybody up. I got to take the Chiefs off. The only reason why I'm taking the Chiefs off is because we did see the sloppy play a little bit last night. And if they run into any of those teams playing the way they did against Denver, especially since most of those teams have better offenses, we can't say the Chiefs are the number one team. And I cannot put... After, again, what we saw with Patrick Mahomes, first game and last season, number one. So I would insert the 49ers because a lot of people raved about the Rams, and the 49ers did their job. So I would put the 49ers in at number five and move everybody up in Seattle at number one. And then we'll just wait on the Chiefs to see if they can continuously do it.
2: But RL, the Chiefs had the best week one performance of any team out there. Like, I was more impressed with what the Chiefs did than what the 49ers did, than what the Buffalo Bills did. They dominated a team. They beat the Denver Broncos by 21 points. And the Denver Broncos offense that looked pedestrian last night, that was a top 10 offense from a year ago. Their defense was top five from a year ago. And they just mauled them. I'm sorry, man. They ran for over 200 yards, and the defense was lights out. Yeah, Patrick Mahomes wasn't great, but it was his first game back after knee reconstruction. And guess what? He moves around just fine. He looks like the old Patrick Mahomes when it comes to his second reaction plays and scrambling. So, yeah, I have no worries that Patrick Mahomes, when it comes to passing the football, will figure it out. That'll happen. But they can run the ball, and they can play defense. And their offense can be explosive running the football.
1: Yeah, I disagree with his points. I will give RL credit. Well-reasoned call, because you can't just put one in without taking one out. I'm like the argument he brought up, which I think was the most fair, is if you just want to say Seattle's number one because continuation of last year, they're the that's fine. I don't know how you watched Kansas City last night and not think, oh boy, they are back.
3: Against?
1: One game. I know it's only one game, but
3: they
1: I don't
3: beat
1: care.
3: The Broncos. They beat and the they beat Broncos. Them handily.
1: Yes.
3: That's the reason why I think the 49ers should have been in, because of the way we had talked about the Rams and the way they beat the Rams. Who you play and how you beat them matters, which is why the Chiefs should be on this list.
1: How did the Chiefs get this done last night? A 21-point victory. We'll dive into that. Plus, a QB has been named for now. We'll get to that as well. We're on Sportsmanlike.
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16: This doesn't look like a Giants team from the past few years at all. At all. Smarter than you, more relentless than you, tougher, in the trenches, protecting your quarterback. They did get lucky a couple times. I mean, Caleb Downs came free and clear on dart, and ball pops up in the air, lands in the arms of one of his offensive linemen. Scataboo dropped one right on the ground, landed up right, bouncing back up to him. But, you know, luck is the residue of design sometimes, man. But I'll just say this about the Giants. Looking at what they did to Dallas, and then looking at that Eagles-Commanders game, they absolutely have a shot to win this division. And I know this is just week one, and they do have to prove me right and any others in the Giants world right, because their next visit is right here. It's week two Monday Night Football against a Rams team that you know they're going to basically, like, we set our clocks, we're back on our time zone. Rams need that one big time.
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20: In the NFL, he's back. Patrick Mahomes led the Kansas City Chiefs to an easy 31-10 victory over the Denver Broncos. K-9 Kenneth Walker, the free agent acquisition and Super Bowl MVP, had a grand entrance. He had 173 yards on the night. Dallas Cowboys news. The injury bug bit, but it's not as bad as previously thought. Yesterday, head coach Brian Schottenheimer stated Malik Hooker underwent surgery on a fractured forearm and could just miss a couple of weeks. And the oft-injured linebacker DeMarvian Overshown is expected to only be out up to 2 weeks with a hamstring strain. I'm Rob Thompson for 94.1 San Antonio Sports Talk.
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1: Good morning, everybody! Happy Tuesday! The AJ and Rob Show, 94.1 San Antonio Sports Star. I'm AJ. And that can mean only one thing. Mm-hmm. This fine gentleman to my left, that is Mr. Rob Thompson.
21: Hold your applause.
1: Hey, good morning, Rob.
21: I'll be here all week. Everybody settle down.
1: Will you settle be here down. All week, you
21: I'll
1: tell me?
21: I'll be here all week.
1: Oh,
21: tip
1: good.
21: Your help.
1: Oh, good. There's Victor Brown on the other side of the glass. Good morning, Victor Brown.
22: Good morning. Good morning.
1: How goes it, friend?
22: So far, so good.
1: All right.
21: Oh, yeah. We got a live shooter. We get a live shot this
1: Look
21: morning.
1: At that. Oh.
21: Hey. Oh. The camera is on.
1: Oh.
21: Got your makeup on. Look good.
1: I really kind of
22: wish.
1: I'm
22: doing the makeup right now. Hold on.
1: I really want him to put right here. I want it to, like, I want there to be an always shot of Vic.
21: Oh, that would be disconcerting.
1: Oh, he'd be so angry all the time in there. Like, if you guys could see him.
21: Yeah, he'd be disconcerted. You don't want to see
1: or
21: that.
1: Like,
21: It would be just blueberries and anger. Like, blueberries and anger. That's all it would be.
4: I've told Vic, blueberries and anger. I've told Vic before, I hate the sound of people eating on the radio, and then Vic will be there with crackers, like,
5: oh, yeah.
21: Just a bag of chips and a hot mic.
4: I know. Like, can't you just eat during the break? He's
21: sometimes just sugar drops. You need a little bit of a little burst of it.
4: Oh, God, stop.
21: See, he can't have the mean bean.
4: No.
6: Let me tell you something, mean bean. Hey!
4: That'll be me today. That means,
5: That A&W thing that you got me last week?
4: Uh-huh.
5: Yeah, when I got home, I was shaking, man. I was in the corner.
21: Yeah, you can't do that to him anymore.
5: Yeah.
4: You were in a corner?
5: I was just scared.
21: Yeah, I'm scared. Nervous in a corner.
5: I squatted in the corner going, I can't shake this, man. I can't shake this. I was sweating. I had to take a bath. It was awful.
4: Like you did too much blow?
5: Yeah.
4: Oh, man.
5: Well, I had 2 cups of coffee, and then I drank half of that.
4: Yeah.
5: Yeah, so I was hopping in the deal. I was like, You need me to paint the house, do the yard, you know, move some stuff out of the attic? Let's go.
4: I love it. Good for you, man.
21: That's not good for anybody.
4: No, it's good for me. I'll tell you what. I need it. I need it.
21: I'm nervous. Well, I do have to adjust my body clock to the football season. That's what I figured out after Sunday night is I have to rewire myself for asleep at about 11:30 to midnight because I don't just go to sleep. You know what I mean? I just can't turn the TV off and lay down. And last night, I was like the Cowboy game. I gave up with about 6 or 7 minutes to go in the game, but that's still later than I want to be.
4: Well, I'll tell you what. One adjustment that I make during football season is I end up sleeping in the spare room a lot during football season because, like, my wife will go to bed, and if I go to bed an hour later, I'm going to wake her up, and then she's going to be all salty about it. So I go to bed, and I'll finish the game, and then I'll go to bed.
21: It's just sleep pattern for me. My wife doesn't care. I won't bother coming to bed. She's down. But
4: see, my wife is not that kind of a sleeper.
21: Yeah.
4: But when I sleep upstairs, my wife control. She's got the power of the AC control, the upstairs and the downstairs AC.

0: start grumpy. Getting a little fussy.
1: I'm just a little grumpy guy.
0: A little fussy, and you just you wouldn't like me when I'm fussy, believe it or not. So I got to mind my sleep.
2: Well, good. Good for you. I think it's very important to take care of things.
0: The other ones have to deal with fussy.
2: We'll need a nap. We'll just need you to have a little good nap.
0: I think if you want to tell me to go take a nap, I will not fight you on that
2: one. And today is your nap day. It's Tuesday.
0: It should be, but I'm going. Today is a big day.
2: Oh.
0: Today is going to be the day that will kind of map out what the next 6 months of my life look like. That's a pretty big day, right?
2: I would say so.
0: Because I'm beginning the process for knee, finally, for my knee replacements.
2: Oh, no.
0: And I'm meeting with the doctor.
2: Replacements?
0: I got two knees, and I'm going to have to get them both done. And we're looking at, you know, a lot of options, and I have things that I have to get done between now and the Super Bowl.
2: Oh, my.
0: So I got to schedule months of rehab in between or wait. Or
2: why would you do this during football season?
0: Well, I'm not planning on it. But we're going to try to put together the schedule. I've got a wedding I got to be ready for. We got some travel that's in front of us. So there's some things in front, but if there is a gap, I'd like to get it done sooner than later. And
2: what's the rehab for a knee replacement?
0: I don't know. There's a lot of variables involved, but I think I'm the primary variable. How ready is my body to bounce back? And we might put together. It's not near ready.
2: It ain't looking real ready.
0: Although I'm round. You'd think I would bounce, but no, I ain't. I'll be the first to admit. So that tells me rehab's going to be a bit longer. So that affects the schedule. But today's going to be the day where we kind of look at what the what the future holds.
2: You're not going to do both at once, right?
0: Well, I don't know if they. But the thing is, if like I could cut the rehab time in half, I'd do it.
2: Even if you had to be in like a wheelchair for.
0: If I had to be in a wheelchair for a month or be on crutches for four, I'd be in a wheelchair for a month.
1: That means you can't drive.
2: Yeah,
1: there'd
2: be no driving.
0: Well, you're right. But when I get my right leg done, whether I get the other one done or not, I won't be able to drive. You know what I mean? So I might as well get them both done is the way I look at it.
2: Oh, really? See, I've always been able to drive. Like even when I had my ACLs done, I could still.
0: Well, I think I'll find out today. I don't know enough about it because, quite frankly, I've been hiding.
2: But
0: my
2: you
0: head
2: also
0: in
2: drive.
0: The sand.
2: You also drive a car you can barely fit in when your knees are good.
0: There is some concern.
1: Oh yeah,
0: there is. You're all some current in concern. There. Am I going to need some kind of portable winch to get myself in and out of my car?
1: I was telling Rob, he's going to show up to work with one of those blade. Feet, you know.
0: I know. If he tells me,
2: cut it off.
0: If he came to me and said, "You know what? We got a special this month on blade feet," I consider it, man.
1: Yeah, I'll take one of those. you're like choosing it.
0: I'd become
1: catalog.
0: A superhero. I'd show up tomorrow, a superhero.
2: I bet you dropped 30 pounds, 40 pounds.
1: Oh, yeah.
0: Easy, why? Dude. Why would I have to? I got spring feet.
2: No, I'm saying you would just by cutting off your legs.
0: Well, that's true.
2: Replacing them with carbon fiber.
0: Sadly, that's not the fat part of the body, but I'll sacrifice it for a few pounds.
2: Well, we can't get you a blade torso, unfortunately. That'd be weird.
0: I tell you, of all, blade feet would be a...
2: It's not the worst thing.
1: And you get one of those parking... things
0: you've seen the movie the gentleman or something like that where that chick had the she had blade feet but they were like knives.
2: Oh no.
0: Yeah.
2: Knife
0: feet.
1: You better pay him back.
0: I'll tell you what, she'd do a karate kick and give you a shave.
2: I had a big hot take a lot of people were upset about back in the day that like this Oscar Pistorius, everybody was talking about before he was a murderer, everybody was like, oh, he's such an incredible athlete. And I was like, yeah, I could run a lot faster if I didn't ever got my legs tired, too.
0: Let me give that with the springs you got on it. Heck yeah, you better be fast. That's what I'm saying. I want them. I know it would augment my speed.
2: But I'd never get tired if I didn't have legs.
0: You're bouncing around over fences with a spring blade feet? Are you kidding?
1: You could go get the trash can quicker now.
0: Dude, I'd be around. Shoot. I'd be cutting the grass can. I'd be cutting it up with my feet.
1: Yeah.
0: Be mulch.
2: Just out there doing jumping jacks.
0: Shredding that trash with my knife feet.
2: No. I don't even.
0: But sadly, I don't think that's going to be an option.
2: Oh, that's too bad. So that's too bad.
0: I'm going to become that guy.
2: The great thing about the knife feet was it'd get rid of your current feet, which are a disaster.
0: Gruesome.
1: Oh, yeah.
0: Gruesome.
2: Rob's feet scare children. He just puts them out like
0: I was watching that Linus.
1: Are you going to work the haunted house this year?
2: I could.
0: All they need is my feet. Just put your feet up on a table.
1: With a strobe light.

0: light and everything. That's all you need, man.
1: You know, like, sometimes you'll see, like, on Halloween, you'll see a house, and it'll be, like, the Wicked Witch's feet sticking out from it.
2: That's like, that would be mine. That's all you know. Just lay down, watch TV, but we need your feet.
1: Yeah, on Lioness, when they cut her toe off, Rob's like, I need that surgery.
2: Dude,
1: they
2: for me, you can take a couple. It wouldn't matter. It'd feel better.
1: If you take the right one, it might normalize your foot a little bit.
2: It would. It kind of flatten out.
1: Awful.
2: It sucks having bad feet. You don't think that's going to be an issue in your life? You think most of your life, your feet are never a problem. Then suddenly you look down and you've got like Wicked Witch feet.
1: I've had 3 foot surgeries, but my feet aren't disgusting looking. They hurt all the time, but they're not like atrocious.
2: Well,
1: I take good care of them.
2: There's a lot of miles on these feet.
1: I could see Rob before the terrorist cut off his toe. He's like, nope.
2: No,
1: please,
2: not that.
1: Please cut this other one. Please. Please cut that one.
2: Let me tell you, if you're going to get through one of these toes, it's going to take more than a pocket knife.
1: Oh, yeah.
2: You're going to have to bring a Sawzall. You're going to get through some of this stuff, man. you're bringing a knife to a gunfight if you think you're taking one of these toes.
1: You better bring in Leatherface.
2: Dude, you let one of my toenails free, I'm going to cut myself out of these scuffs.
1: That would be the other thing. Rob, when they've got him zip tied, he just puts his toenail against that zip tie, pops it free.
2: That's one of my secret weapons. Yeah, take my socks off.
1: Oh, God.
2: Bust out of this jail.
1: All right. Hey, we got a lot to talk about today, friends. We got a lot to get into. There is a lot of controversy right now.
2: On what?
1: Around Sydney Sweeney.
2: Every time I see one of these headlines, I know what it's about. Sydney Sweeney ad, and I go, she showed too much boob.
1: Yeah.
2: And she's being overly sexualized.
1: She's setting women back.
2: Okay. All right.
1: Meanwhile, you know, all these Lindsey Clancy jurors, they're not setting women back at all. I mean, you know, just throwing that out there. Just to be, I like to not be political except for that.
2: Vast minority in there.
1: You're crazy.
2: Statement you just made.
1: No way.
2: I think you are. Yeah. Women are 50% plus.
1: I know.
2: So you're already in the minority.
1: Well, I know. But me as a black man, I know one out of one was all it took. I stand with him. I stand with that guy. All right. 210-656-3776. Patrick Mahomes is not a corpse. He is back.
2: Well, it certainly helped that they got themselves a show pony.
1: I wonder if after your knee surgery, you'll come back like Patrick Mahomes.
2: I did the first 3 times.
1: Okay. Yeah, yeah, yeah.
2: So why not a 4th?
1: Yeah, seems like it could happen. So we'll see if... Because
2: I'm blessed. I'm so blessed physically.
1: And Kawhi has finally been traded. Finally, it's official. Yes, your boy
2: Voldemort
1: is sent. They sent him. They deported him.
2: That's right. Yeah, I think he's actually. Hey, man, I think he's running from the feds. I think he's going to try to get diplomatic immunity. He's only going to be able to play home games. Did you see that the feds have opened up an investigation?
1: Yeah, yeah.
2: So I think he's like, I think I'll go to Canada now.
1: I think it's a good move.
2: I'm diplomatic immunity.
1: Yeah. So we got plenty to talk about today. Bob Kraft, you know, Robert Kraft, who's very much an upstanding citizen of the United States, is very particular about what he'll allow in his building. So we'll talk about that too. It's the AJ and Rob Show, 94.1.
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4: Good morning. Looks like they just picked up that road work at 35 northbound at Wiedner. Still set up southbound 35 FM 1518 on down to 410. And it's causing about a 10-12 minute delay stop and go from Schertz Parkway. 1604 westbound, that off ramp to westbound I-10. Road work has that off ramp blocked. And a disabled vehicle 1604 eastbound approaching Northwest Military Highway off to the shoulder. If you guys see something we're not talking about this early morning, call us on the traffic tip line. We'll go check it out. 210-785-2601. I'm Debbie Alcacer, KTSA. Time saver traffic.
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12: Ladies and gentlemen, our president of the United States.
17: I could not believe that soundbite when you sent it. Like,
19: what? What did he say?
12: Hey, good morning, everybody. I think he was when he was saying that, he was talking about Kenneth Walker on his fantasy team. President Trump, you drafted Kenneth Walker in round two. How excited are you?
20: I'm going to come.
12: Oh, what? Oh. Well, hey, good for him.
17: There you go.
12: Kenneth Walker, what a day. What a debut for the Kansas City Chiefs. Basically had his helmet off in the middle of the late or early fourth quarter, late third quarter. He was done.
21: I'm not sure how much of that was the offense and how bad it was for Denver's defense. I think it was somewhere in between. But
12: dude, I thought
21: I'll
12: this Denver
21: this.
12: Team was supposed to be legit. They're a bunch of fraudsters.
21: They certainly forgot how to tackle. It was as bad an exhibition of professional tackling as you're going to see in the NFL this year. There was nobody who made a one-on-one tackle last night. It was like they hadn't tackled since the last real game they played, and they got their ass kicked in that one, if I'm not recalled.
17: Was it flag football?
21: I forgot. apart from that, what I took away from that is certainly the Pat Mahomes, he's back. There ain't no worries about him. But the genius of Andy Reid, and you knew I'm preaching to the choir when I talk about it, but when they said that he and Belichick, I think, are tied for the most opening day wins in NFL history or something to that effect, he's just such a wizard at putting guys in places to be successful.
12: Yeah.
21: You know, he's just a wizard at that. You don't have to do a lot of stuff, and that's what all great coaches are. So I shouldn't have been so surprised, and I was, quite frankly. I thought it would have been more about Pat Mahomes is back, and we're going to prove he's back by letting him be the flat passing, the rolling out, the dude that looked like the other. No! Roll back and hand it to this back who you paid a bunch of money for, and let him go protect him while he needs protecting, and let Pat do what he needs to do only in limited portions. Well, and it worked out brilliantly.
12: Yeah, it's funny because I'm not sure Mahomes is back. There was some stuff that did. I mean,
21: he's got a hitch in his giddy up, but that first little run was enough for everybody to go, so I can't not give him the lenient. You know, I have to respect the fact that he's still a guy who can get out and pick up a first down or a touchdown when he has to get it.
12: Yeah, had a 15 yard run, and he didn't throw the ball well at all early on. Now, part of it is he doesn't have anybody to catch the football on his team.
21: I think he's going to be a Josh Allen type again, man. He's going to make Rashi Rice look a whole lot better than he is.
12: Well, Travis Kelce had the big play of the game, 59-yard catch. Which,
21: how do you lose him on that?
12: I don't know.
21: That was embarrassing.
12: But think about this. If that play didn't happen, Patrick Mahomes would have he had outside of that play, he had 125 passing yards in the game.
21: Well, some of it was he didn't have to.
12: No.
21: You know what I mean?
12: Because Kenneth Walker would carry the load, but at some point, if you're Denver, you've got to adjust and say, hey, we got to stop the run game. And if Mahomes beats us, he beats us. They never adjusted. First of all, Bo Nix is a trash can. I hope you guys see this now, that Bo Nix is a fraud and a
21: huckster.
12: He's
21: not supposed to be. That's what Sean Payton doesn't want.
12: Then why is everybody told me that Bo Nix is a future star?
21: Or scoreboard. Look what he did. The same thing falls with Jalen Hurts. It's not about just the stats, scoreboard. I mean, This was a Super Bowl quality team, but for his broken ankle. You know what I mean? So I'm not going to take everything, but he's not supposed to be great. And when he's not even dialed in like last night,

0: it's going to look terrible.
1: Well, if this is a Super Bowl quality team,
0: they're not.
1: What changed from, you know,
0: I don't think they tackled anybody since January. I don't think anybody, they look like a team who finally got shoulder pads on Monday. They didn't make a single, I thought the Cowboys and Carolina were the worst defenses we were going to see all year long. Like, no one could be as bad as Carolina giving up 59 on the opening day, and no one is going to get bullied any worse than the Cowboys' defensive line. Well, Denver wasn't bullied. They were just unable to make tackles. I mean, it wasn't like they weren't around the guys with the ball. They just couldn't put them down. It was terrible. It was one of those exhibitions of...
1: Well, when you say them... We're really just talking about one guy.
0: Yes.
1: I mean, there was really no offense for Kansas City aside from Kenneth Walker. And
0: some of that is, did they need anything else? If I don't have to turn the page on my playbook, I ain't gonna. So some of that's that. Some of it is we're obviously protecting Pat. We're obviously not going to put him in situations over and over where he's running around an open field. So I think Andy Reid's brilliant is he did exactly what he planned on doing and nothing else because he didn't have to.
1: 23 carries, 173 yards in his Chiefs debut. For you guys who are not into math, that is 7.5 yards per carry.
0: Getting gashed, man.
1: 7.5 yards per carry. You will never lose a football game.
0: No, that's a true statement. And some of it is just the witchcraft of Andy Reid, because I don't think Peyton had any idea that that's the kind of game they were bringing, that they were going to get this, you know, power football.
1: Why would you not think that?
0: Well, again, I mean,
1: your quarterback's coming off ACL surgery. Your Hall of Fame tight end is like a ghost of himself.
0: Well, some of it is, I didn't know that, and I'm still not assured of the fact that offensive line is capable of being a drive blocking offensive line. I didn't know that they were capable of being that good. I don't know if they are or not. They certainly handled Denver's powder puff defensive line, but I didn't think it wasn't about Kenny Walker. It wasn't about the scheme. I wasn't sure that offensive line could put their fingers in the dirt and drive block like they did. And they did. So, I think Andy Reid might have had to have seen that proven to himself too. I didn't see that coming. That is not something that we've seen from Kansas City over the last 5-6 years. They don't do that.
1: The other thing is, I think this Broncos defense, it's built so much on pass rush when the pass rush isn't going to do anything because they're not passing. Maybe your defense is just kind of mid.
0: Well, and above and beyond that, and while I'm praising Mahomes in the running game, which in the football acumen, the easiest thing to do is be a great running football team if you're put together to do it. The impressive thing to me was on the other side of the ball, the way Fangio just dismantled any offensive scheme that Sean Payton had put together. I mean, Fangio blitzed him and sent dudes that you could tell that Bo Nix was rusty too. I mean, he looked terrible. But, and I put more of that on the defensive structure than just Nix, because I think that Payton and his offense are normally pretty smooth. I mean, that's one of the things he's known for. And there was nothing yesterday.
1: And part of it is, you know, once they got behind, now there's no threat of a run game. It wasn't going to happen.
0: And Bo Nix ain't going to throw you back into a game.
1: Nope. All right. That was Oregon Bo Nix that we saw there.
0: It wasn't
1: Auburn Bo Nix. It was Oregon Bo Nix.
0: I'm Denver, man, that was a sweaty flight home last night, because they got a lot. They're like the Cowboys. You go back and think, did we do anything right in the offseason? I mean, did we do anything right? Because tonight was a damn disgrace, because we did nothing right tonight.
1: That was justice for them cheating their way into the AFC Championship last year. And I think we can all agree, cheaters never prosper.
0: Buffalo's hanging in the wind.
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3: Good morning. Looks like they just picked up that road work at 35 northbound at Wiedner. still set up southbound 35 FM 1518 on down to 410, and it's causing about a 10-12 minute delay stop and go from Church Parkway. 1604 westbound, that off-ramp to westbound I-10, roadwork has that off-ramp blocked, and a disabled vehicle 1604 eastbound approaching Northwest Military Highway off to the shoulder. If you guys see something we're not talking about this early morning, call us on the traffic tip line. We'll go check it out. 210-785-2601. I'm Debbie Alcacer, KTSA. Time Saver Traffic.
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0: the Broncos got their pants pulled down. A lot of teams got their pants pulled down this weekend, by the way. It wasn't just the Broncos, but...
1: Is it getting... Well, Denver did. Dallas did.
0: The Chargers did.
1: Yeah, I think to some extent the Chargers
0: did. The Chargers lost to the Arizona Cardinals, and...
1: Yeah, no, you're, no, I'm not taking away from
0: it. It wasn't really a competitive game. They got their ass kicked.
1: But I also think that we might... Well, no, we didn't underestimate Arizona. They're not going to win two games, three games. So, no, you're right.
0: The Broncos... Man, the Chargers, Broncos, and Patriots, all three of them, well, and the Texans, they were all trendy AFC picks. Not anymore. Not anymore. The odds to win the Super Bowl, or to get to the Super Bowl even, the Ravens are the favorites now in the AFC after 1 week. They are plus 380. The Bills are plus 460. Chiefs now plus 560. The Bengals plus 830. The Bengals, by the way, were not ahead of New England, who is now plus 920. The Texans, 10-1. Broncos, 12-1. Chargers 15-1. They said beat it. 1 week, enough. We've seen enough.
1: I'm not out on a couple of those teams. I still think it's a little early because there's things we know. There's going to be a worst of first. I think San Diego. There's still. I'm not done yet. We'll see. Okay. We'll see. The Cowboys. We'll see. Denver. We'll see. I'm not completely done because I know there's going to be a worst to first. There always is.
0: Cowboys, by the way, 16-1 to win the NFC.
1: So I think that there's a team that, despite if there was a loss or that's going to have two or three, four losses in some strange times because they're learning how to win. But just like we saw Seattle last year and New England, there's going to be a team that turns it around because their schedule's easy, even if they blew one this weekend. So I'm gonna remain kind of neutral for another week or two to see if the coaches and the players on these teams that surprised me with their poor play and execution, all those things can fix it. So I'm gonna give it two or three weeks, but I think you can safely rule out a couple of those teams. But I'm not ready to write off the Chargers yet or the Cowboys just because of an unfortunate start to the season where they got outbodied for a lot of reasons. Maybe they just weren't prepped by their coaches.
0: I don't know. I think some of these teams, I'm willing to jump off the bandwagon.
1: Well, I mean, there were some early. I was never on. So, I mean, yeah. There's some teams I expected to go down in flames. But those three in particular, I mean, their highest aspiration really was in nothing more than, you know, a strong wild card, maybe an ass backward, you know, division win. But I have no questions for the ones I had as favorites anyway. They look like the favorites.
0: The one team, the team that is still the favorite to win the Super Bowl, the LA Rams, still favorite.
1: Should be a little bit again, but I'm going to wait because Aaron Donald didn't play. Eventually, Myles Garrett will get back. I know Stafford looked old and slow, but eventually they're going to figure that out. There's too much there.
0: Maybe this will happen.
1: I think it will.
0: You're counting on a bunch of old-ass dudes.
1: The only dude I'm worried about is Stafford. I mean, quite frankly, I know what Myles Garrett's capable of. Heck, he just came off 26 sacks.
0: Now he's coming off a surgery.
1: So even if it's half that, 13, and then you have Aaron Donald. So I do expect they're going to progress to the mean. But

0: they're in the same boat as the others that we just brought up. That was an inexplicably bad performance by the Rams. And we could blame travel. We could blame injury. We could blame age. We could blame a lot of things. But just like the Cowboys and just like the Broncos, you got a lot of questions you're going to have to answer here in a week or so, or things are going to get away from you.
1: I think some of these teams have been they're not awful teams. There's parts of their teams that are good. But if your quarterback play is not great, everything else has to be perfect. I think the Texans got exposed as a team where their quarterback play is not going to be good enough to push them through tough games.
0: And their defense is really good, but it ain't that good.
1: Well, I think Denver, you can say the same thing.
0: Well, Denver's terrible defense.
1: But, I mean, last year they were a top five defense.
0: Yeah.
1: Texans were the best defense a year ago.
0: I will say this, though. They did get exposed by the greatest football player on the planet. I mean, Josh Allen was singularly spectacular. So the Texans' defense wasn't as bad at the end of the day as the other ones we've been talking about, because they went up against Superman.
1: No, I mean, but when their defense wasn't elite and they needed to lean on their quarterback.
0: Oh, no. I'm not saying anything other than their defense is one of those where I'm not worried if they're going to come back to the mean. I think they will. They got just too much stuff there. But CJ, I don't think he's going to live up to the bill. I don't expect much from the team. I expect the defense will be better and keep them in games, though.
1: Another team, the Tampa Bay Bucks. Boy, they're supposed to be good. I mean, defensively, they're supposed to be good. They were not. And then Baker Mayfield was right after hey, you got this money? Here, let me show you how he turned back into.
0: I look at it the other way.
1: Turned back into a pumpkin.
0: I watched a little bit of the game, and his sins were of commission. The reason I think they're in trouble is he just doesn't have a lot there. He's so used to looking up and seeing my big ass Mike Evans coming across the middle.
1: He's got plenty. That dude's a baller. I don't think so, man.
0: I think Todd Bowles is on his way out. This is a team that is about to collapse, and I think Baker feels like he has to do more than his share. He certainly played like he was doing too much, man. Like, dude, why are you running so much? Why are you immediately bailing out? So I feel like he's trying to justify his contract and at the same time carry a team that's not as talented as we think it is to some place where I don't think they're going to go. I think Tampa's going for a rough year.
1: And then we'll see what New England is. I said all offseason, I don't believe in New England because I didn't believe in New England last year. I know they made it to the Super Bowl. And I know their one loss this year is to the defending Super Bowl champs, but you don't play a schedule that's that pathetic
0: and prove anything to me.
1: They're
0: going to play good teams all year long. And Drake May is really good for his age.
1: We'll see.
0: He ain't going to be good enough to do some of the things that he did last year against better teams with a lot of film on him.
1: We will see. Yeah, but a lot of questions to be answered after week one. And week two is all. There's some really intriguing matchups week two already. And Thursday. Hell, we're 2 days away from week two. The Lions and Bills, like somebody's going to be 2-0 and start to pull away from things. I think the Bengals Texans matchup is pretty important. I think what was the other game that was a big game? Oh, Vikings Bears. Like, but two teams that had really awesome showings. Is Carson Wentz for real? We'll see. And then what was the other game? The Cowboys Commanders. Somebody in the NFC East is going to start 0-2, and based on what we saw week one, boy, it sure feels like it's almost likely to be Dallas. Like,
0: well, the Commanders were no prize.
1: They were at least competitive.
0: I think you're right. I think if you have any pretense of getting a home playoff game and you lose your second game and you're 0-2.
1: Oh, you start 0-2. You're in trouble, dude.
0: You can still, playoffs are still in your future, but home playoff game is just about out the window. When you open the season with two division losses, you're not going to do it.
1: Yeah, it's
0: just
1: not going to happen. So, week two starting up on Thursday with a rare good Thursday night game, Lions Bills on Thursday night, opening up that new stadium.
0: The obstructed views and the weird grass and everything else
1: all coming to fruition.
0: It's so funny how everybody nitpicks. That place is going to be a palace. I expect it to show pretty well,
1: dude. The renderings of the Chiefs Stadium that they're doing over there in Kansas City, Kansas.
0: I have an uncle that is a Kansas type and is a Chiefs fan, and it is. The battle between Kansas and Missouri right now over the stadium, it's ridiculous, man. There might be some gunplay.
1: Well, wait till the Indiana Bears.
0: see if they actually break ground on that. But it's crazy how they're jumping states in the hatred between the two.
1: They so the Bills just spent $2 billion on their stadium. And like I said, it's as state-of-the-art as it can get. The chief said, hold my beer, $3 billion, because they've got an iridescent roof.
0: Well,
1: so a roof, but it's a roof that you can see through. It's like a glass roof.
0: So, for the most part, how do billionaires measure? How do billionaires lay their junk out on a table? It's either your yacht or your football stadium.
1: I guess so.
0: And I think the Bass, what's the ownership for the Chiefs? Is it the Basses?
1: No, it's the Hunts, isn't it?
0: Well, yeah. The Basses, the Hunts, they're intermarried. But the Hunt family is showing Joe Pacula.
1: Yeah.
0: You think you got a hammer? Look at our sledgehammer.
1: Well, I think the Pagulas know they're not going to hold up with a lot of the pocketbooks in the NFL. Dude, they're probably okay with that.
0: That renderings of that Kansas Stadium, it's awesome. Ridiculous, man. That's going to be built in Kansas.
1: Well, and then they showed
0: be able to see it in Iowa.
1: The new Broncos facility, like their their version of the Star that these Walmart folks built. Oh my. They were showing, and of course they're showing it when the Broncos are getting their ass kicked. They're down like 21 points and they show the Walmart people and they're like, oh, well, on this note, here's what they've built out in Denver and it's pretty awesome. Unfortunately, Bo Nix sucks.
0: He's got a nice locker. You know, they have to compete. Pros have to compete with college locker rooms now. They have to measure up to what the kids had when they were 18.
1: Well, outside of Arkansas, nobody's got that Walmart money. And then those guys, they're still impressive. All right, 210-656-3776. AJ and Rob, 94.1.
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0: are probably feeling pretty confident right now. Andy Reid, Steve Spagnuolo, both probably pretty happy with the way things went. Offense and defense, everything looked pretty good against what was supposed to be a pretty good opponent. They made them look real bad yesterday. And obviously, I think Mahomes is going to just, he's not going to do anything but get better as the season goes on.
1: I can't imagine. You're just always a guy this age with a knee. You're just always a little worried every time he takes off.
0: And think about how things are setting up for Kansas City. Look at the rest of their division. The teams that were supposed to be good, the Broncos, they just humiliated. The Chargers lost to, you know, the team that was favored to have the number one pick.
1: Yeah, I'd been told this was the best division in football.
0: But yeah, it ain't. The Raiders are still going to be the Raiders. And their schedule, dude, listen to this schedule that they play. Kansas City, they just got this win over Denver. Next game is they play Sunday night home against the Colts. At Dolphins, at Raiders.
1: Well, they didn't make the playoffs. I mean, this is a team that you are what your schedule told you were last year. They get to play the soft teams. They got the New England path this year.
0: Also on their schedule, they've got Jets, Falcons, Cardinals. I mean, they're caking it. Now, they do have to play the NFC West, which that is the best division in football. I don't care what anybody says.
1: Well, I mean, that Central's looking, not be the best, but it might be the North might be the most competitive as far as equal teams. But I think as far as top tier talent, it's the NFC West,
0: yeah,
1: without a doubt.
0: But either way, man, that's it's ain't gonna be easy.
1: I'm just not gonna go too far because we're dealing with age now. And I'm not sure how long.
0: Well, it's funny you say that, but you're not worried about age with the Rams, but you're worried about
1: the Chiefs. About age with all these, but I'm just not going to make. I'm going to tell you this: the Rams will go as far as Stafford goes. That's it. If Stafford is hurt in any way, I just don't think that they're going to go very far. Just because the competition they got to fight through, I still think even without Stafford, they're pretty damn talented. But I think they can't go any further than that. As far as the quarterback play, you lose them, but Pat Mahomes, this one game. I mean, he looked good against a team that couldn't tackle. I'm not all the way in yet.
0: All right. Coming up next, we're going to talk to Sydney Sweeney about boobs. Sports. Sports. Just sports.
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2: Good morning on 35 southbound right as you approach 1604. That's road work. Over an hour delay. Might want to think about avoiding this if you can. Just that left lane crawling along heavy back to left in 1103. Again, that's 35 southbound as you approach 1604. Very heavy. 410 eastbound Perrin Vital. Road work with two left lanes closed. 15-minute delay. Slow from Harry Wurzbach. Got a closure on Loop 410 on the frontage road southbound between Rigsby over to Sinclair. Early this morning, a very serious accident. I'm Debbie Alcacer, KTSA, Time Saver Traffic.
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3: In the NFL, he's back. Patrick Mahomes led the Kansas City Chiefs to an easy 31-10 victory over the Denver Broncos. Dallas Cowboys news. Yesterday, head coach Brian Schottenheimer stated Malik Hooker underwent surgery on a fractured forearm and could have just missed a couple of weeks. And the oft-injured linebacker DeMarvion Overshown is expected to only be out up to 2 weeks with a hamstring strain.
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4: Hey, good morning, everybody. Happy Tuesday. You know what? Let's get this out of the way early. Let's let the early risers have a crack at it. The Red Clay Strays. They'll be playing the Frost Bank Center on Sunday. I got two tickets. Two tickets to paradise. Well, at least to the Red Clay Strays.
3: And Muscatine Bloodline.
4: Oh.
3: Going to be opening for them.
4: Oh. Well, I didn't even know that. Rob will be there.
3: I will be.
4: These seats might be next to Rob.
3: You're lucky.
4: And I bet Rob will wear his, I bet he's going to wear his hat.
3: I got a new
4: one.
3: I got a new shirt.
4: Oh, a party shirt?
3: I got a new party shirt.
4: Are you going to wear your hat?
3: Of course I'm going to wear the hat.
4: Oh, yeah. Yeah, yeah.
3: You kidding?
4: Oh, yeah.
3: Got to coordinate.
4: I haven't had a chance to wear my cowboy hat yet.
3: Dude, I busted it out at the Aggie game the other day. Hats are good. Are good.
4: You looked good.
3: I don't know about that. I felt good. Well, that's the only shade I got.
4: You looked good, man. You looked good. Yeah, I worry that
3: you're running with a beaver though. You don't want to wear
4: it's too hot.
3: Oh God!
4: But for an indoor show, maybe. I don't know. That's what I'm saying.
3: Well, it's after Labor Day, much like white pants. You're supposed to put away the straw.
4: Okay. Well, but you're not going to do it. You're not going to follow that rule.
3: Well,
4: is your new party shirt
3: 107?
4: Is your new party shirt white?
3: No.
4: Okay. Good.
3: No.
4: Okay. Good. Let's go with caller number 5. You'll get a pair of tickets to go see the Red Clay Strays at the Frost Bank Center on Sunday. Sunday. I can't go to shows on Sundays now.
3: Were you going to go on Wednesday?
4: That ain't a football season.
3: No, I just thought you were going to just talk about it because of work. But
4: No.
3: I'm talking about just seeing. We got in San Antonio, we've always felt we're a great anthem rock, big time stadium rock
4: scene. Yeah.
3: And we always have had those shows. But we got a run of shows coming to San Antonio.
4: Like Iron Maiden's coming up.
3: We got a bunch of big ones coming. GNR being the first one. What's his name? The singer dancer dude. He's just around the corner.
4: Singer dancer. I don't know.
3: His name just fell out of my brain. The one that lost all the cash in Vegas. Bruno Mars. He's just around the corner.
4: I didn't know that.
3: Yeah. Oh, you didn't
4: know.
3: About,
4: I didn't know he was coming.
3: Yeah, he's just around the corner.
4: Oh, okay.
3: So this is the beginning. It's gonna be a good fall.
4: Well, and we had Kanye.
3: And we did have that.
4: That's right.
3: Although I don't think we're going to get a Macklemore.
4: No, we're like Bob Kraft. He's like, you ain't playing in my building, Bubba. Which
3: I'd have thought Macklemore would have just been at like Sam's.
4: I had no idea.
3: The Frost.
4: I had no idea Macklemore was still a thing. And I guess he's opening for Ed Sheeran, so maybe really a thing.
3: But I didn't even think he was still even a thing. I thought he was a one-hit wonder, but it turns out he's some kind of Seattleite through and through, a full-on activist.
4: Because Macklemore has come out and said that he's been dropped from the tour, not just from this one show. Like Ed Sheeran dropped him from the tour because Robert Kraft encouraged other stadium owners to make that same decision.

0: It is.
1: And I'm neither. I think there's truth in the middle of both these guys. This is the United States of America that we have created. It's his building. Although I can't, you know, there used to be a time if you were a comedian or a singer, you were allowed to say some things. You were allowed to go places where the rest of us aren't allowed to go because we have to go there. Somebody has to lead the way either to hell or to heaven. Somebody got to take us there. And we allowed the entertainers, the pundits, the talkers, the leeway to kind of explore the space and suffer the slings and arrows without being canceled. And that's the thing that bothers me more than anything else. It's not so much what he was saying. It's just that he's not allowed to say it, which bothers me. That's not where we are. This is not the country. Just because you don't like to hear it doesn't mean he's not allowed to say it.
0: So apparently during the shows in New York on September 4th and 5th, Macklemore shared pro-Palestinian views about the war in Gaza while on stage, advocated for Palestinian freedom, and performed his protest song against the war called Heinz Hall, which in part describes Israel's action in the region as genocide. And that was enough to that was enough in his mind to say, I don't want you at this show. But I don't know. I always have a hard time with, like, I think that you can, like, the idea that if you are anti what Israel as a country is doing, that you are somehow an anti-Semite,
1: exactly,
0: is not fair to me.
1: I think that's a very fair statement. In my memory, this has been, as you know, this is nothing new. This is thousands of years old. But as far as Americans and what we, you know, the sides we choose, this is very much close to when there was the Troubles in Ireland back in the 70s and into the 80s, mm-hmm. where there was the British side and the Irish side, and they were intermarried, intermingled, and, you know, all sharing the same thing. And
0: the Great Potato Wars, well, we call them.
1: Well, back then, you kind of had to take a side. And if you chose the other, whether you're on the Brits or the Irish, it was this line in America where you kind of thought, you know, this really isn't, it's our fight in that we're all related. And there's a lot of, you know, the Jewish population here is bigger than Israel. We're all related, but we divide ourselves over a fight that, quite frankly, is like our second cousins are fighting.
0: Yeah.
1: You know, like, we can talk it out, but we don't need to fight. This really isn't ours. This is something that's going on over there.
0: But as a country, we are habitually in other people's business.
1: That's why I'm saying this reminds me so much of back then, where you took a side because you looked at it from a prism that you were given, but you didn't get the whole thing. You never got the whole picture. You got the Irish side or the British side. You get the Israeli side or the Palestinian side, and you choose one. Where the answer, as we found with the Troubles, was in the middle. I mean, you're both wrong. You both will need to stop it, both of you.
0: Yeah, cut it out.
1: Cut it out, kids, or we're going to come in with something.
0: And I'll turn this car around.
1: For the longest time, that worked. It doesn't work anymore. No. We can't do that.
0: No. But either way, now everybody's going to miss out on Macklemore performing.
1: And, you know, after that pop and tag song, I mean,
0: he was going to play his song, the thrift shop song,
1: over and over.
0: And then he was going to play the protest song, and then he was going to play the thrift shop song again. And that was like, that's the whole set. And they wouldn't even let him do that.
1: Although, I hadn't thought of that song in however long, and I did like it.
0: Yeah.
1: I'm going to pop some tags.
0: Uh-huh.
1: We had to explain to me what that meant.
0: Yeah, well, he's a...
1: Ever popped a tag?
0: Big thrifter.
1: Ever popped a tag in a...
0: No.
2: I've never been in a thrift shop.
0: No.
1: $20 well, I've been in there once,
0: man. I guess he's got that other... Is the ceiling can't hold us? That's him, right?
1: No.
0: So we put our hands up. I think that's Macklemore,
1: that's
0: too.
1: That's him, too? I didn't know that was him.
0: Yeah,
1: that's
0: so he's got two songs. And then now this protest song. So he would have had three full.
1: All I want to hear is I'm going to pop some.
0: Yeah.
1: This is him?
0: Oh, yeah.

0: Oh, yeah. Now, everybody's going to miss out on this.
1: Well, those in there.
0: Because him and... Well, everybody. No, he's out. Well, no, he's off the tour. And ironically, who dropped him from the tour? An Irishman.
1: Ed Sheeran.
0: Yeah.
2: Yeah.
0: Mm-hmm. He should know what it's like.
1: The troubles.
0: That's right. Yeah. It's very, very sad. All these songs, all his big hits. All two of his big hits.
2: Yeah. Maybe Downtown, maybe number three.
0: But I don't know. Really. What's Downtown? Let me hear that.
2: This one. Let me see.
1: Oh, this is him too. All

0: All right, there's three.
1: Yeah, two and a half.
2: I don't know this song.
0: No, I do.
1: Yeah, hold on here. Let me. Hold up. Moped to the valley. White walls on the wheels
2: like mayonnaise. Dope. My crew is ill. And all we need is my. Two good wheels.
1: Got gas in the tank. I only have these three, so that's all he has. I'm a mother of my face. I'm going to lick
2: that, stick that. Break her off, kick gas. That's Macklemore?
0: Yeah.
2: No. Killing the game, about to catch a body. Past the heartbeat, Dookie on the Ducati. Timberland, Cadillac, Scott Storm. I hate Macklemore now.
0: He's still popping tags.
2: I don't like Macklemore, honestly. And he's like, when we go to, my wife and I, like I said, we go to Seattle pretty regularly. And like, I think even they're kind of like, hey, don't talk about him anymore. Like, we don't want him.
0: But
2: like,
0: I had no idea he was so socially active. I didn't know that he was that kind of a entertainer.
2: Well, he'll be missed. He'll be missed.
0: Evidently not much.
2: No, yeah, he's got to be really.
0: I don't think so.
2: I hear he's actually off the Red Clay Strays show Sunday. They took him off there, too. He's not going to play with a.
0: Muscatine Bloodline would kick his
2: ass. He's not going to play with Guns N' Roses tomorrow down at the Alamo Dome either. So it's very unfortunate. I know. I'm going to miss him. All right. 210-656-3776. We got into Macklemore. Now, it distracted me from Sydney Sweeney's sweet, sweet, sweet, sweet boobies.
0: She better learn how to act or she's going to fall into a very specific category. Not that category is bad.
2: Oh, yeah. Like, you're talking about like the category that like Pamela Anderson fell into?
0: Well, the most recent of those that went this route was... she married Machine Gun Kelly. What's it, Megan
2: Fox? But no, Megan Fox has never shown her boobies.
0: No, but Megan Fox is thought of. I feel like I've seen them.
2: You haven't.
0: I feel like I have.
2: You haven't.
1: Nah.
2: She's a classy gal. Sydney Sweeney.
0: We've seen Sweeney almost full frontal because of Euphoria, right?
2: You've seen every bit of her in Euphoria, yeah.
0: So she's gone full frontal.
2: Oh, yeah.
0: I'm just saying, she's going to have to learn to act or she's going to go down a very specific path.
2: Well, she's not going to learn how to act. Here's the thing with a gal like her. You just have a shelf life. Like, you know, once you hit 35 and those hangers start hanging a little more.
0: That's why I'm saying you better learn how to act or you're going to have to be, it's going to be tough to maintain.
2: No, you got to strike while the iron's hot.
1: Yep.
2: It's like me. I didn't do enough nude modeling in my 20s and now I don't have the body that I used to have. So the demand isn't there.
0: Well, those crank pictures don't count.
2: No, well, I mean, but I'm talking like full body.
0: Oh, okay.
2: Yeah. I did a lot of, you know.
0: I did a lot of unsolicited emails.
2: Yeah, that's different. I'm talking about like.
0: I was actually faxing my crank. It was snail mail.
1: Did you pose for art students? Right?
2: Yeah. That's why it's sculpting. Yeah. Rob's came via Sing and Telegram. It's like, if you've ever wanted to see
1: got a telegram for
2: a tiny,
1: you.
2: Tiny peen.
0: I got a telegram for you. Did you just throw a small crank joke out in the middle of nowhere?
2: No, I did not.
0: That was a hand grenade out of nowhere.
2: No, that was
0: a good bit. Then you went south. You went and took another direction.
2: That was the singing telegram guy, not me.
0: You sent a bad crank joke. That was going to be a good bit. And then you just threw that in the middle.
2: Bits.
0: It was right there. And then you go, teeny peen. Like, why? Well, I thought that the joke was going another way.
1: Little wee wee. Look.
2: Because if I say, if you've ever wanted to see a huge and throbbing peen, it didn't sound as like,
1: yeah, I was like, ew.
2: It wasn't as sing-songy.
0: Well, back then, remember when you first, when you were the first computers, you didn't really have a screen and it would print out and you tried to print out a picture with letters.
2: Yeah.
0: Can you imagine what the telegram would look at?
2: Rob,
0: a telegram for you.
2: Rob's was printed out on that paper that you had to peel the, tear the dot matrix.
0: And then rip it off. It'd take like six or seven sheets.
1: A dot matrix printer.
2: Yeah.
0: Here's a crank picture for you. Took 30 minutes to print out.
2: That's right. All right, 210-656-3776. We'll talk about Sydney Sweeney's sweet, sweet, sweet cans on the other side. AJ and Rob 94.1.
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0: I think it's...
1: Can't have too much of this.
2: Get ready. Here it comes. Here it comes.
0: Awesome.
3: Walk into the club like, what up? I got a big... I'm just pumped. I bought some...
0: Yeah, you're right. You're right. I'm just so damn frosty. The people like... All right. Oh, that's honky. Let me,
1: Did the other dude get canceled too? Can he carry on the... This is freaking awesome, that dude.
0: I don't know.
4: I don't know if he's carrying on the tour.
0: Yeah, he doesn't have opinions about international affairs.
1: He's just there to freaking awesome.
0: Well, this is the big controversy yesterday. Here's the Sydney Sweeney ad.
1: Who's mad?
0: Who do you think?
1: I don't know. Is it Antifa? Who's
0: mad? Women. That's who.
1: Who is this ill-defined woman?
0: All of them? Women.
1: This just feels like publicity stunt. We're going to tell everybody that people hate this ad.
5: Think you know sports? Prove it. No. Novik is just sports. So they wanted a show.
6: Balls over her boobies.
5: Just sports.
6: Just a blurred
5: out line. They can try this sport.
6: Under boob.
5: And this sport. How about this?
1: I like the music.
5: This sport, too.
0: It's better than Macklemore.
1: Sounds like porn.
5: Sports. You can't trade this. I just look at here. No betting on wars or deaths, and no politics.
0: Mm-hmm. I like that.
5: Just you, your takes, and sports.
7: Don't I make it look easy? Don't I make it look good?
0: Yeah. Just sports.
1: Well, again, who is mad? Seriously, I think this is them stirring up fake controversy for us to act like there's some enemy out there that's anti-Sydney Sweeney's nipples. I don't know of anybody in my personal circle that's anti-Sydney Sweeney's nipples.
0: Well, you don't. I think you probably just don't talk to a lot of women about Sydney Sweeney's boobies.
4: Yeah.
1: I don't think a lot of women are talking about them either.
0: Now, there is a lot of, there was a lot of stop sexualizing sports. And as we get into...
1: Who's saying that?
4: Why?
0: Well, I mean, every WNBA fan who says, these girls aren't pretty enough. Like,
1: Well, those aren't WNBA fans.
0: What do you mean?
1: If you're saying the girls aren't pretty enough, you're not a fan of that thing anyway. So, next.
0: This girl says, Sydney Sweeney thinks her naked body ad sexualizing women is funny, and yet she refuses to talk about her political standing because she, quote, doesn't do politics. I stand with all real women and girls who look up to real women in sports.
1: All right.
0: I've seen enough.
1: Mm-hmm. I think we are. So, who's this... The problem with that spot is I don't know what the hell she was promoting because I couldn't stop looking at her. So what exactly was she promoting in this sprots?
0: She was promoting a new trading site where you it's only sports, where you can't trade
1: like
0: on
1: Kalshi,
0: Kalshi, but without war or who's going to die or any politics or anything like that. You can only trade on sports.
1: Well, how dare her?
0: I know. Listen.
1: The sad thing is I didn't even know that. I'm like, okay, that's a great spot. So Sydney Sweeney showed me her nearly everything, her goody bits, covered by my favorite sporting implements.
0: I don't know. Listen, man. Sydney Sweeney,
1: You don't think her that, she don't, have you, you don't think she's all that?
0: I think Sydney Sweeney is... I think her body's incredible. I just don't think she's like, I don't think she's a 10 because her face isn't a 10. I think she's a pretty girl.
1: I was within 20 feet of her and pretty impressive
0: from the neck down. She's
1: even,
0: a 10.
1: Even from the neck up. Pretty impressive. I'm not saying you're right. It's not flawless. It's slightly occluded.
0: Yeah,
1: but it's just a pretty nice diamond.
0: It's just not for me. That's all.
1: But she's pretty spectacular. I'm not gonna. She hasn't been relegated any place but on the upper level. But you're right. It's not flawless.
0: I just think they're like.
1: But pretty spectacular.
0: The hypocrisy of the people who are mad about this.
1: Well, I don't.
0: Let's face it. Well, Rob, do you guys think, like us aren't mad about this.
1: I don't think even like if you went to the most ardent LGBTQ

0: pro NBA, WNBA athlete or soccer, whoever, you know, they have chosen the plural pronouns. They have chosen that is their life and they're professional athletes. Why do they do that? Even they have to admit everybody got a life to live. They're going to go do it. And she didn't say anything negative about anybody. All she did was show her boobs. She's not an athlete. She doesn't pretend to be an athlete.
1: No.
0: She hasn't ever said she wanted to be an athlete. So she has nothing. And I think most of the women are going, yeah, go make your money. Get it. She's not doing anything. In fact, she's kind of promoting my sport. If you're gambling on it, it means you're paying attention to it. So more power to you. I think anybody who's upset with this aren't fans of any women's sport at all. They were never watching it, so who cares? Who cares?
1: Well, the only people who care are, like you said, the angry lesbians.
0: Some little young girl that is sitting at Amherst College who's, yes, you know, sure, but there's trolls. There's fat dudes in basements doing the same crap that I have to defend because they're men. You know, they don't think like me.
1: Yeah.
0: But because they're a man, so I'm suddenly thrown into it. I think this is the Sydney Sweeney effect. And they know when you hire Sydney Sweeney, she's going to show a little something something, and she's going to raise the ire of somebody. And that's enough. Because do you think we'd ever heard of this? And I still don't know what the name of the company is.
1: No,
0: you think
1: babe.
0: We'd have had any no, idea? Babe. That's why you buy Sydney Sweeney, because there's going to be this.
1: Yeah.
0: Apparently, I'm all for it, by the way.
1: Apparently, one of the reasons why she did this is because she found on Kalshi people were betting on the color of her underwear.
0: And see, she's that's like, a worthy bet.
1: And she's like,
2: purple.
1: If they're going to bet on the color of my underwear, right? that convinced her to do an ad for this company that wouldn't allow people to bet on things like that. But and so how did she do it? By not wearing underwear. Like, that's next level thinking.
0: See, I appreciate the way she thinks, but deeper than that is it's the Bosworth effect. And there's a lot of people who don't remember Brian Bosworth. Brian Bosworth played the heel, played the, you know, the arrogant dude, and then sold T-shirts about how much you hated him out in the parking lot.
1: Mm-hmm.
0: She's now doing the Bosworth thing. Yeah, I'm going to show up, and you're going to hate me, but you're going to buy whatever I'm selling.
1: Well, I think that's the thing. People are buying it.
0: Yeah.
1: People are buying it.
0: So who is the victim here?
1: Not her. The only people who are victims here are people who do not look like Sydney Sweeney.
0: Well, then I'm a victim. Oh,
1: like, women who don't look like Sydney Sweeney are very upset about this. Very upset. Oh. And I don't really understand, like, who cares? Like, they're acting like, first of all, a tale as old as time. You want to convince dudes to buy something? Sell it with boobies. We are easy yes. targets. Oh.
3: You know it.
1: Boobies? Well, I'm interested.
0: Well, on the other side of the coin.
4: I'm going to come.
1: What?
0: Joe Namath posed on a bearskin rug naked.
1: That's true.
0: Oh, yeah, did we lose our minds? He's sexualizing the NFL.
1: That's true.
0: I had it on my wall for years. I never thought of it like that at all. Right next to my Iceman poster.
1: Apparently, a lot of lady athletes are upset about it, which is dumb.
0: Who?
1: Well, I think we know who, but I'm not.
0: No, seriously. Name a lady athlete who's going to come out in front of this. Seriously, if there is, I want to. They are brave.
1: No, it's WNBA gals. I'll find the name.
2: That rugby chick.
1: No, I only saw a couple WNBA gals.
2: Oh.
1: And they're talking about setting women back and things. Like,
0: what?
1: Who cares?
0: You guys got your own forest fire to put out.
1: Yeah, man.
0: What are you doing? You're lucky to. You'll be lucky to have a job next year.
1: Like,
0: setting women's sports back. Did you see what your league did last year? Talk about setting women's sports back.
2: That happened when the dildos hit the floor.
0: Dude, the unmitigated gall to come out and say anything like that. Look at your own house.
1: Here you go, Rob. Here's a clip from The View yesterday.
0: Well, The Access. View. Well,
1: wait, are you going to pretend like The View doesn't represent angry women?
0: Well, okay, if The View, angry
1: The View
0: women
1: is angry women.
0: Okay, you're right, but The View is going to be anti everything. That's their job. They're supposed to find controversy or they don't have a show.
1: Their job is to represent
0: stir the pot.
1: Angry women.
0: Well, whatever we want to define it as. But if we're going, well, The View's mad. Well, The View's always mad.
3: Said her provocative new ad for a sports gambling site was, quote, embracing a fun idea to cut through the noise and put the focus on sports. But the ad is getting backlash from some female athletes like surfer Felicity Palmentier. Take a look.
1: Made up person.
4: Just absolute utter disbelief. Incredibly disappointing, like how far you can put women's sports backwards in the space of a 40-second commercial. The ad that we saw Sydney Sweeney do is very damaging, especially for young females. We want to be valued for what we can do, not what we look like.
1: Oh, oh, yeah, yeah. Listen. Listen. Listen, Australian surfer lady. Not everybody's good at surfing. Some girls just have spectacular racks, and that's how they make their... That's what they do well.
2: Sex
1: you do
2: will
1: you.
2: Sell.
1: Let her do her.
0: I'm just so upset.
2: Yeah, sex will always sell.
1: Yeah, I bet if Sydney Sweeney was like a... I bet if she was a world-class surfer... She probably wouldn't show her cans all over town, but guess what? She's not. She wants to be valued for what she looks like because that pays more than what she's good at.
0: Some awesome surfer is pissed. I'd like to see a picture of Miss Hyphenated Pultier, whatever the hell her name was.
1: She's actually not bad looking.
0: She's a surfer.
1: Yeah, she's actually decent.
2: All right.
0: But I bet she's got a poster someplace. Hope she doesn't set her sport back.
1: But, like... You're worried about the wrong things. All right, ladies, you're worried about the wrong things. Setting back women, please.
0: I just need more Sydney Sweeney in my life.
1: Yeah.
0: Find something else to do.
2: Yeah, sure.
1: Meanwhile, women coming up with excuses for killing their kids, and you're setting back women with boobies.
2: Who's setting back women now? Yeah. Come on.
1: All right. 210-656-3776. 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
7: Good morning. This road work on 35 southbound approaching 1604, a 45-minute delay. The backup is FM 1103, just that left lane getting by, so start moving over. It is crawling along. Nacogdoches, a good alternate route, but that's now starting to get overloaded as well. 410 eastbound, Parent Vital road work, two left lanes closed, and we still have this closure on Loop 410 on the frontage road southbound between Rigsby over to Sinclair. I'm Debbie Alcacer, KTSA Time Saver Traffic.
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0: In college football news, the playoff decision is open as the 30-day negotiating window with the ESPN and college football playoff has opened. There is growing interest in a 24-team playoff field, but SEC Commissioner Greg Sankey said expansion is not a foregone conclusion. I'm Rob Thompson for 94.1 San Antonio Sports Talk.
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1: Also, here's the kicker. Why did Sydney Sweeney feel the need to show so much skin in a commercial that's just about sports?
0: Well, it wasn't about sports. It was about a company that offers a platform to gamble on it. It wasn't about sports. She wasn't promoting a league or a specific thing. It was a gambling company.
1: And here's why. Here's why she decided to go that route.
2: Okay.
1: Not only is she the face of the ad campaign, she is also a strategic partner and equity holder in the company that the ad is promoting.
0: Exactly like Shaq and everything that he does. Don't pay me. Give me stock.
1: How do I get people talking about this? I know. With my boobies. Yeah.
2: Ow.
1: It's historically undefeated. You bring up some nice cans, people are into it. People want to talk about it. Even these angry women. These women are angry about boobies. men, they're all going, how do I find that ad? Yeah. Let me see that ad.
0: Well, the sad thing is, the problem with her doing it is, I still don't know the name of the company. We're talking about this. Who cares? No idea. What I'm saying. But I watched the entire spot, and I went, what was that ad for?
1: But what do you think people, like, dudes who are hearing, let's say somebody was under a bridge yesterday and didn't come across their feed.
2: Okay.
1: And they're hearing us talk about Sydney Sweeney being damn near naked in this commercial. They're going to their computer or their phone and they're Googling Sydney Sweeney commercial.
0: And
1: guess what's popping up? The commercial of the company that she holds equity in. Like,
2: that's marketing.
1: You're talking about it's setting women back. No, it's a woman using being a woman to trick men.
0: Well, I don't think
1: this not mad about it.
0: I don't
1: Why
0: think there's
1: you?
0: As much controversy as we're portraying. I think we got one or two people.
1: Oh, Rob, I played you about five different angry lesbians during the break.
0: I just don't think there's any controversy here. I think there's one or two people sitting in a basement that somebody got called and said, "Oh yeah, I'm mad at that," and when moved about their day. I was saying in the break before I even knew that she was an equity owner. If I was Sweeney's agent, I'd have called The View and said, "Have you seen this? Did you see what she did?"
2: Yeah.
0: Because there's not enough people mad at it. I don't think there are. I think there's a few that are mad at it. But this will come and go because this is what Sydney Sweeney does. This is also just another new thing to gamble with that might get lost in the mix anyway. Who knows if this is even going to be a company in 6 months. But I think this was all manufactured from the very get-go, that there's two or three people that went, "Oh, that's odd," but didn't, I'm not mad at it. If she'd have mentioned a specific sport and said, "This will make it much more entertaining," then I could see somebody getting mad. But this is all contrived and it's working, which it's the Shaq principle too, man. Don't pay me. I'll promote this thing. Don't worry. I know how to make money.
1: This gal, Evgenia Medvedeva, listen.
0: Who?
1: She's some ice skater, like a Russian ice skater.
0: Okay.
1: Being a 14-year-old athlete, I was told to pad my costume because I don't have breasts. How are we supposed to earn points for the components if you don't have breasts? And now I see Sydney Sweeney, and this is supposed to be representing women's sports. First of all, Sydney Sweeney is not representing women in sports.
0: Well,
1: she's just...
0: I think you've got a weird coach who's adamant to pad your bra.
1: She's a woman holding footballs over her boobies. That she's not trying to pretend to be a football player, gals. I assure you, she's not like trying to say, "I'm a lady athlete."
0: Did you just say gals?
1: Yes.
0: Okay.
1: Yeah.
0: Okay.
1: Well, have you seen one man who's upset about this?
0: I'm sure we could, if we looked really hard, we'd find one.
1: Yeah, you know what?
0: I think if we really want, and I'm sure we'll have one by the end of the day.
1: I'm sure.
0: Somebody's going to see a little bit of opportunity to get the little fire on them too, and they're, I'm upset too.
1: Yeah. Well, I say good for you, Sydney. Get that money.
0: I hope that this company lasts long enough for another controversy to happen, because you're going to have to escalate now. We're going to need full frontal for the next spot.
1: Let's talk to... Oh, I hope so. An internet-only ad?
0: I'm just saying. Or maybe bring in... next, you're going to have to bring in Zendaya. If you can get Spider-Man to give her the night off, bring in Zendaya. And then now we're talking about some serious exploitation.
1: Let's talk to Claymore. Good morning, Claymore.
3: Yeah, so listen, I just want to bring some context. I watched that video on social media, on The View. From what I've seen, I saw Whoopi Goldberg making the comment in that quote. She said, "Hey, Sydney Sweeney, you just do you." I don't think anybody on The View was condemning. They were pretty much reporting, AJ, just like you are, on the story. And I think, the only person that actually spoke out against the... the ad was this Australian gymnast. I believe she used to be a student at UCLA. So no. I just want to bring some context, because I'm not here to defend The View, but I'm just talking about strictly on this story. I don't remember seeing anybody. Hold on, AJ.
1: Well, you didn't see enough. I just played Rob five different people during the break. I could play more audio if you want. And the I don't know the girls on The View's name other than Whoopi, But the Hispanic, Whoopi was famous before The View. But that Hispanic gal was saying it's different because, you know, for lady athletes to be able to get naked, it's different because they're athletes. She's an actress. She shouldn't be doing it. Which, who cares what she is? So a lady athlete's allowed to get naked to show off athleticism, but a girl who's not a professional athlete can't get naked? That's dumb.
3: Yeah, okay, but at least like one of them on the show said, you know, hey, Sydney Sweeney, you do you. I don't have a problem with it.
1: No, of course you don't, because you're a red-blooded American. I mean, who?
0: Well, that's
1: no,
0: the other part.
1: No dudes are going to say, oh, I'm really pissed that Sydney Sweeney took her cans out. Like, I mean, what? Everybody be like, imagine you hanging out with your buddies at the bar. And you go,
3: y'all kill me with this term, the cans in the crack.
1: you know what really pisses me off? I hate when Sydney Sweeney pulls her boobs out.
2: I know.
1: Enough already.
0: Unless all
1: the dudes you're at the bar with would look at you like, man, what's wrong with you? What? Hey, what happened to Claymore? Everybody, when he gets up to go to the bathroom, he'd be like, man,
3: don't call me out.
1: Thanks for the call, Claymore.
0: Mr. Sweeney.
1: All right, 210-656-3776. 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
0: Dr. Jacob Torres is my doctor. He has been for the last 10 years. Now, when I first met Dr. Torres at the Institute for Functional Health, I walked in entirely unwell. In fact, I didn't know how unwell I was. See, I was carrying way too much weight, and the side effects from being overweight, there's too many to number. Everything that bothers you today is probably because of the extra weight that you're carrying, from your high blood pressure to your cholesterol to your aching knees and joints to your always being tired, that brain fog that just doesn't let you focus, that can all be directly attributed to your weight. And if you can't drop it, well, that's just going to linger. It's never going to stop. A lot of us don't want to jump on that semaglutide trade, don't want to get tied to pills or shots, just want to learn to lose the weight on our own and keep it off. That's why Dr. Torres has been so successful, because that's what he does. He helps people like you, like me, who didn't think they could lose weight, change their attitudes about food, and learn to live a healthier lifestyle. 10 years later, over 60 years of age, I am not on a single statin, no blood pressure, no cholesterol, no medications at all to maintain my health. And I can thank Dr. Torres for a lot of that. So if you're ready to lose weight, you just want to feel better, call him today. The Institute for Functional Health is waiting for you. 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

0: This is crazy. I think Claymore was thinking that I was blaming Whoopi for bitching about it. Whoopi wasn't bitching. That's not what I was trying to say. I'm just trying to say on The View, they were pointing out those gals that were.
1: I just feel like I'm being taken advantage of. That this is a fake controversy that they're trying to draw people in to draw attention to the website. That this is all Sydney Sweeney's people's doing, creating something to get me someplace that I probably would have never seen nor cared about. And I feel like, well, you're just taking advantage of me. I keep going back to that Shannon Sharp with the boner pill. We were completely manipulated. This whole thing was fake.
0: I'm saying maybe that's what this is, but all I know is if you Google Sydney Sweeney ad,
1: it's working.
0: You put it in Twitter, you'll see 50 clips of different sports gals or even not sports gals who are angry about it.
1: And it's working.
0: But they're also feeding into it.
1: Well, that's what I'm saying. The more you talk about it, the more it's blowing up in your face. You are the fan. You're the hot wind to the fire. You're causing the fire.
0: Yeah.
1: If you'll just shut up, this would have been long gone. And 80% of us would have never heard about her or that gambling site.
0: But I'm kind of glad we did.
1: Oh, no, I'm not mad at it, but I feel like I'm being taken advantage of. Like, I am feeding the Sydney Sweeney money train just by talking about it, like when I wouldn't have even paid much attention to it.
0: You feel like you're being taken advantage of?
1: I love the boobs.
0: I've been forced to see these bouncing boobies.
1: The fact
0: enough
1: is...
0: Enough is enough!
1: I would have never heard about this website. I would have never heard about it. It would have never crossed my path.
0: That's the whole point. That's my point. What advertising
1: exactly.
0: is.
1: And they're feeding into it. That the ones that want us to not see it are the very reason I've seen it.
0: Yeah.
2: We're talking about it, so it's working.
0: The same when Sydney Sweeney did that jeans ad.
1: It worked.
0: Yeah, all the outrage about it is what, that's what works. Boobies and butts. That's what sells, Rob.
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5: Good morning. We have a closure on 410 on the frontage road southbound Ridgeview over to Sinclair. Early this morning, a very serious accident has now turned into an accident investigation. 410 northbound approaching Ray Ellison, wreck in the left lane, and road work at 35 southbound. As you approach 1604, it's a 30-minute travel time. Just that left lane getting by. I'm Debbie Alcacer, KTSA Time Saver Traffic.
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1: In the NFL, he's back. Patrick Mahomes led the Kansas City Chiefs to an easy 31-10 victory over the Denver Broncos. Dallas Cowboys news. Yesterday, head coach Brian Schottenheimer stated Malik Hooker underwent surgery on a fractured forearm and could just miss a couple of weeks. And the oft-injured linebacker DeMarvion Overshown is expected to only be out up to 2 weeks with a hamstring strain.
3: Sports. 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
1: Hey! AJ and Rob, 94.1. When was the last time you just went, I'm going to unfollow that person? I'm going to just, you know what?
0: I'm so angry
1: that
0: about
1: that person.
0: Something.
1: Is. Well, let me go get my phone. I'm going to let them, I am no longer going to listen to or see anything that you unfollow.
8: I did that to Stephen A.
0: Did you?
8: Yeah.
1: I'll mute, or I will just scroll past.
0: How many?
1: Or I'll just scroll right on by.
0: Are you a heavy follower? Like, do you have a lot of follows?
1: I tend to like a lot of pages.
0: Like so on Twitter. Like, how many followers do you have on Twitter?
1: I don't do a lot. I don't go into that cesspool unless I'm looking for news. So okay. I don't post or do anything on X.
0: But no, but do you follow people to find the news? Like, do you have a lot of follows?
1: Like, I do reputable sources. Okay. On Twitter. I go to Twitter for fast news because of the sources that the reputable ones that I follow. But I've never gone and somebody made me mad. Now, I know I'm of a different generation that said, you know what? I am going to remove you from my purview. I'm going to take you away from any part of me. And I fully understand the power in that you invest in yourself, that you say to yourself, I'm just not going to pay attention to you. But to me, it just seems so petty. You mentioned that Sydney Sweeney had lost like 200,000 Twitter followers.
0: Or Instagram followers.
1: Well, yeah, I've been mad at a lot of people over the years, but I've never gone and go, you know what?
0: It's weird.
1: I'm going to unfollow you today to show my distaste. Now, I might follow you again tomorrow because I'm still a fan. But today, I will show you by not watching anything you do today.
0: No, it's very weird.
1: I don't get that as a viable and, more importantly, effective protest.
8: So how many followers does she have now?
1: Oh, millions still, yeah, I'm sure.
0: Right? As a drop in a bucket. Yeah, 200,000 is not going to... Oh, she's going to do okay.
1: But,
0: yeah.
1: But yeah. Who actively goes, who am I going to unfollow today?
0: That's not how... But that's a generational thing.
1: I know, though. And I know I don't get it, but to me, they're... That power is more about what you're manifesting for yourself. I choose not to be angered by that. I'm going to go stoic. I'm just not going to pay attention because it doesn't affect me. I get the power that it levies. But if you think it bothers me, and with a million followers, 5 million followers, that you're leaving, I'll wave goodbye.
0: When I used to be way more active on Twitter than I am now. But like when people would be like unfollowing, I'd be like... Wow, my life has changed zero since you told me that you're going to unfollow me.
1: So you took the time to go, bip, okay.
0: But even more, you told me that you were going to unfollow me.
1: Ouch.
0: And then hit the button.
1: Ouch.
0: Oh, you cut me deep because I get paid by the follower.
1: You know how many women have walked away in my life? You know how many people have just looked at me and said you're stupid and walked away personally? You think you're going to affect me? I never knew you before nor after.
8: Right.
0: Yeah. Listen.
1: People personally that hate me, you think you bother me?
0: Oh man, people, we have to get angry about something. All right, we got to be angry about something.
1: I shun you. Shun.
8: Yeah.
0: Shun.
1: Sydney Sweeney, shun you.
0: By the way, I did find a dude who's mad about it. Twitter keeps showing me these ridiculous Sydney Sweeney Just Sports ads. Number one, Sydney Sweeney is not an athlete. Number two, stop sexualizing women's sports. I clicked on him. He/him. Hashtag Black Lives Matter. Hashtag the resistance is not futile. Health advocate by day, lover of sports by night. No soup for George on Instagram. And
1: a Seinfeld fan at that.
0: Butterfly emoji. I don't know what that is. Not paying Twitter/X.
1: Mm-hmm. Hey, you're right. Yeah, I'm just unfollowing you now.
0: He appears to go to Cal Berkeley.
1: He's woke.
0: I think he'll be woke. I think he's extremely woke. No. I think this is the good thing.
1: What's his name? I'm going to unfollow him.
0: His name, No Soup for George.
1: No Soup, that's right.
0: No Soup for George.
1: You are officially unfollowed.
8: I'm looking forward to
0: it. The thing is, like, we got to stop getting angry about things that we can't do anything about.
1: Well, don't get angry about something that you're not even mad about, but somebody told you should be mad.
0: Yeah.
1: That's the thing that bothers me. Like, that would have just passed and like, ooh, look at her boobs. Carry on. But, oh, you know what she did there? I just took it as a naked boob. I didn't see any anti-anything.
0: I think it's good.
1: But if you're telling me I should be mad, then I'm going to be... Let me look at this video one more time to make sure I should be mad.
0: I think it's because you and I are team boobs, and not everyone is.
1: Hey, you should be upset at that. You need to be upset at that. And if you're not... Then I'm going to unfollow you.
0: Yeah. I don't know. I don't follow her, but if I did...
1: I am now.
0: If I did, I wouldn't unfollow her. I'll tell you that. All right. 210-656-3776. A night off from football. That's a bummer.
1: I bet I can find... There's always a MAC game, right?
0: Not yet.
1: There seems to always be a

0: and who's underperformed the most against the spread. Oregon is negative 50.5 against the spread. They're 0-2, and they've failed to cover by 50.5 points. On the opposite end of that is UMass, who is plus 50.5. But here's Dan Lanning, who is clearly not meeting expectations.
1: Yeah, sometimes you got to learn hard lessons through hard performances. And this is, you know, this is by far the worst performance that we've had since I've been here, you know, in my career. We've had bad performances, right? And teams have bad performances. We've always had one side of the ball pick up the other side of the ball. And even in this game, you know, we're ahead in the fourth quarter with an opportunity to be able to, you know, have success and win this game. So maybe the hard lesson for us comes from the loss. And maybe that's where the response will come. You know, I felt like our players did respond today. Again, you'll see what that looks like on Saturday. All we know how to do is go to work, right? And that's exactly what we did. As soon as we landed here, we're back here at work, back up here early. Guys put in a lot of time and effort to get it right. And it has to change on the field. Or, again, there's accountability for that, right? For me in my position, for every coach on our staff, for every player in that room. It's got to be a certain way. What I will say is we have capable players, and they do care, right? But you have to hold them accountable on the field to do what you're asking to do. And then we have to make sure we have a good enough plan, which we didn't have. So when all those things collide, right, that's when you have a bad result like that game. And there's no excuses. It's never okay for us to perform the way that we performed. That's not the right way to perform. That's not the right way to go. But we got to go attack it and fix it. And what I know is you don't let something that goes wrong affect you again down the road. You learn from it. You know, the great things that come from losses is learning lessons. We had a lot of learning lessons on Saturday. Hopefully we take advantage of them.
0: So, first of all, Oregon didn't just lose. They got the crap kicked out of them. And you'll look at the final score, and they lost by 8 points. They probably should have lost by about 30. There is the yardage was 554 to 281. They got their teeth kicked in by, and the first thing they said after the loss was we didn't have the right mindset. We weren't we weren't locked in for this game. You almost lost to Boise at home the week before. Like, when are you going to be more locked in?
2: Well,
0: when you almost lost to a G6 team,
2: and you're getting
0: and
2: ready
0: now
2: to play.
0: You're going on the road to a Power 4 team after just barely eking it out in a game that you should have won by 20 points. You barely won. I feel like now this should have been the week where you were the most focused.
2: Well, the game was in Oregon.
0: No.
2: They tore down
0: the goalpost.
2: It was in Stillwater. The idea of the loss, or the close one against Boise, and then this exposes something that's, I think, more important about what modern college sports are. How quickly things can fall apart are mirrored by how quickly you can get better. Indiana came from nowhere. I mean, you can fall apart. You don't get the right class a year. You are so deprived that you can collapse in a year. Doesn't mean you can't turn it around the following year, but there's no longer, you no longer have guys in the bank. You no longer have that junior that should start, but the senior's just as good and earned it. You don't get that anymore. If you don't have the starters and you don't have the freshmen, you don't get any leeway. Your season is up or down every year. Oregon, Lanning, think of the talent that has come out of Oregon over the last 3 years that's gone, and he didn't replace it. And he came out this season having gotten out recruited, out transferred, out NIL'd, and has barely squeaked by Boise State and got their ass kicked by Oklahoma State. And it's not just his coaching, it's Jimmy's and Joe's. And it can happen like that.
0: Well, because guys will leave, and when you're paying these top tier guys, they go away fast, you know, either to the NFL or whatever. I'll tell you another good example of that, and it goes kind of back to the Oregon game. Oregon, when the first round of the playoff last year, Oregon played Texas Tech, who had this roster that they'd never had anything like it before. They got thumped by Oregon in the playoff. It was 20-something to zero. They scored 0 points in their playoff game. Do you think the money that has showed up to pay Texas Tech is as excited to write their checks this year after all the

0: money they spent last year, and then in the playoff, you don't score a damn point.
1: Hence the transient nature of college sports, man. Yes.
0: And now I've seen Texas Tech play two games.
1: They ain't what they were.
0: I got news for you. They ain't very good.
1: No, they ain't what they were.
0: They might lose to Houston this week.
1: And that is the volatile nature of this game that we just have to be prepared for. And if you're a fan of Oregon, you have to decide, are we going to weather this storm? And more importantly, can he go do it? Because suddenly 2 years, 3 years of deficit football, you turn into Nebraska. You turn into a school that, what used to be. And there, I don't see a future coming back. Doesn't mean you can't become Indiana, but I think it's so much easier to collapse now than it is to rise, because there's so many other schools that can just pick off one or two dudes. Like, there's guys that'll buy one quarterback, teams that'll buy one quarterback. That's all the money we got. We're going to spend a vast amount of money on an NIL for that guy. And guess what? That guy
0: didn't work out.
1: And he also left another school, and he's playing for some school that would have never been competing. You can fall so fast now. The tenuous nature of being a college. This is a team that was literally in the playoff, that came back with a Heisman candidate quarterback.
0: Who's looked like garbage.
1: There's no reason to be there, but we talked about that the other day.
0: He was projected the number one pick in the draft coming into this season.
1: And now sitting at 1-1 thinking, does Lanning have a job in December? How quickly it can turn on you.
0: Yeah. And now you got to go play a Big Ten schedule. Good luck.
1: Welcome to, we laugh at how Traylor is always talking about money. Well, dude, it is your abiding lifeblood.
0: It is.
1: I mean, if you don't got it, you got to get another job.
0: Yeah. Now, Oregon, luckily, they've got a bounce back here against Portland State on deck. I think they'll probably find a way to survive that.
1: That's the other thing. Man, you open, and a lot of teams do, but you've got a Big Ten schedule, so I get the weeks off. But you opened your Boise State, OSU, and Portland State?
0: Yeah.
1: All right. You're getting what you deserve.
0: At USC coming, at Ohio State, Michigan, Washington. At Ohio State and Michigan, back-to-back weeks, by the way. I think it might be a long season for old Dan Lanning.
1: Can you imagine? We're thinking, will he have a job in December when he loses four straight games? I mean, I don't think they're going to fire him, but this is where he was. Less than a year ago, he's playing for a national title, or at least in the tournament. And today, he's making excuses as to why he lost Oklahoma State and Stillwater.
0: They just got an Oklahoma State game, a team that just got thumped by Tulsa week before.
1: Yeah, literally the worst that this franchise has ever been.
0: Terrible. 210-656-3776. 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

0: Did you see? Yeah. So Claymore brings up funny observation. This is the other thing that people are angry about on the internet, which at least this is a little more reasonable. The AI video of Steve Sarkisian
1: flipping off.
0: No, slapping Holly Rowe.
1: Oh, like, I haven't seen that one. I've seen him with a cigar flipping somebody off, but like I haven't seen him slap.
0: It shows Holly Rowe. Holly Rowe asked him a question and he just backhands
1: her. Like, you know, here's the funny thing about this. I think there's a lot of us that have worked in the orbit of Holly Rowe for a long time.
0: Uh-huh.
1: And she is a very firm, professional, great reporter. She is. She's very good at her job. But she's a bit of a bulldog. She's a bit of a get out of my way. So all of us that watched that happen went, we all kind of giggled.
0: I didn't feel
1: because
0: bad for her.
1: None of us in the industry felt bad for Holly Rowe. Maybe people watching it felt like she'd been, but for the most part, she's always been that way. And because she dealt with cancer and because she's been a champion for women's sports, she always got a little bit of deference. And I kind of felt like she got her comeuppance. Kind of like Dan Lanning. Every now and then you got to get kicked in the nuts. Every now and then you got to get brought down a peg. And Holly Rowe is taking it for the day. Well, not that I want anything ill to happen to her. Keep going, doing your job. You do it great. But you needed to be brought down a peg.
0: I mean, people were asking Sark about, at his press conference, people asking Sark about a AI video of him slapping Holly Rowe, and he's like, "What is he supposed to say to it?
1: Honestly? I'm anti-slapping anyone.
0: Yeah, don't slap reporters.
1: Can you forward a copy to me? Can I see it? Because it sounds hilarious.
0: You know who did answer on it? And I know. First of all, I've been around the machine, the media machine.
1: Oh, the Texas.
0: That
1: media
0: is the
1: machine?
0: University of Texas, and they are so
1: they're good at it.
0: Protective of their brand.

0: And for good reason. It's a billion dollar industry. Mm-hmm. I get it. And they probably were happy when Sark said, I'm not addressing any of that. Well, they got Arch talking. Here's Arch when they asked him.
1: I've seen a few AI edits of stuff, but that's about it. I saw an AI edit of Sark's interview. y'all seen that one? That's a good one. Of him slapping Holly Rowe.
2: It's wrong.
0: It's hilarious.
2: It's hilarious.
0: It's hilarious.
2: It's wrong. It's wrong.
0: And Arch looks over and his handler and then he looks back.
3: But if you want me to forward it to you, I will.
0: The lap slay.
4: Don't say nothing. Quiet.
3: We do not support at all, nor do we recommend slapping Holly Rowe.
0: Yeah,
3: this was an AI. But an AI cartoon of it is pretty damn funny.
0: Yeah, here's the. I'll show you the.
3: Oh, dude, that was violent.
0: It's so obviously AI, but and then Arch said, "That's a good one." I think Texas probably wants to work on his media training, because that ain't probably not what you want your Heisman candidate quarterback saying. You guys see that one of Sark slapping Holly Rowe?
3: Benefits of Arch Manning is I do think he has a little bit of leeway to say that. I don't think there will be as much come up inside him as it would be somebody else.
0: Yeah.
3: I think he's got enough, because legitimately, it's funny.
0: Yeah.
3: And it's not important. And I don't think Holly Rowe, in her heart of hearts, is mad at it. I think that promotes her, too. But I do think, for those of us that have been around her for a minute, kind of like, yeah, sir, you're right, man. I'm sure you were being a little bullish before all that went down. So maybe this will hasten the end of the end of quarter, end of half interview that serves no purpose other than to further promote whatever narrative you're trying to promote as a broadcast.
0: And maybe the first of all, it's an AI video. Let's not get upset about if we're getting upset over what random people make with AI, dude, you're gonna spend a lot of time being upset. Okay, I can tell you that. It's so obviously at least it's not trying to trick you, you know what I mean? Yeah. So for him to laugh at the AI video, is it a good look? No, probably not.
3: For anybody.
0: But for him to go, that's hilarious, that's probably not the best look. But also, Arch knows it's an AI video. I think if Sark really slapped Holly Rowe, I don't think Arch would be sitting there saying it's hilarious.
3: Yeah, and also, to go even deeper, this also kind of feeds into that narrative of the arrogant Texas. That, only Coach Sark would be portrayed slapping Holly Rowe. They would, that's just the Texas guy being Texas. So I think there's a subcurrent that kind of feeds a narrative too that also is very funny. And they're allowed to get away with it because, that's probably what Sark would do if he was allowed to do it. He would have slapped her.
0: I don't know.
3: Stupid question late in the game. How do you think I feel? How's this feel?
0: Do you think people should be mad at Arch about this?
3: No.
0: For saying it's funny?
3: Absolutely not.
0: He's a college kid. He thinks the AI video is funny. He knows it's not real. Again, I don't think he's I don't think that he thinks domestic violence is funny or man-on-woman violence is funny. He thought an AI video.
3: I've watched a whole lot of cartoons in my day where there's a lot of violence.
0: It is what it is. And
3: this AI is nothing more than a cartoon.
0: I will say, I remember, I'll find a clip at some point. You can't see it, but you can't hear it, but last year during the... What was the bowl game that they when they played Michigan in the bowl game? I forget what. I think it was the Cheez-It Bowl, or maybe when Murray was bleeding and you could see him mouth, "I'm just gonna stop giving him an F." Mm-hmm. And he since then, I think he said, "I'm just gonna be me." And
3: that's just maturing.
0: I think so.
3: He's growing into a man, and there's so many things about watching college kids go through their four-year, five-year career now, where what they were when they arrived is so totally different for what they are when they leave. You see the thread, you see where they're going, but every now and then they become a little bit different. And that Arch is going to be Arch.
0: Yeah.
3: And you get the sense that he might be a little bit more willing to step out on the edges than Peyton or Eli.
0: Yeah, and that's okay.
3: Hey, man, I want you to be who you are.
0: That's okay. Now, if Arch goes off hitting some gal, well, now you're a bad guy.
3: Yeah, you'll pay the price.
0: But I mean, if you're just going to be who you are, like I love Josh Allen. I think Josh Allen is like one of the most genuine good dudes there is out there, but not everybody's going to be that. Not everybody's the nice guy, you know. And I don't if everybody was a nice guy, it'd be pretty boring.
3: You have the right to be that. And whatever, if you want to be a brand, be your brand, and that's basically it. Now, I am a firm believer in an athletic program that I would, as Sark and my team, I do everything I do to protect kids from being kids. You know, I'm going to tell all those guys,
0: of course you do.
3: Be very careful about what you say.
0: But if you're Arch Manning,
3: protect you.
0: If you're Arch Manning, you can out Whataburger.
3: Well, that's what I'm
0: saying. You can say, what are you going to do?
3: Arch has the leeway of a lot of college athletes that couldn't get away and say,
0: no other kid at Texas somebody would have stepped in and said, we're not talking about that. But Arch, his brand is big enough that he can stand on its own,
3: and he needs to.
0: It's not a good look for him. But I'm not going to act like Arch Manning is suddenly Deshaun Watson either. You're allowed to just be a normal dude and laugh at a video on the internet.
3: And if he just said something to the effect of, I don't find it funny. You're like, dude, come on. You've been eating it. You're ate up.
0: Yeah. I'd feel like.
3: That's not you.
0: Come on, dude. Lighten up. So it's a you can't win thing. And that's why I think back to that clip where he says, I'm just going to stop giving an F. Like, good. That's what you should do. Like, you're Arch Manning. Stop caring what people think of you and just be Arch Manning. And if they like it, cool. If they don't, they can suck it.
3: That's a big step to take when you live in that media. But it's a sign of maturation. I'm all for it until you do something dumb, and eventually you will.
0: All right.
3: Everybody does.
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6: Good morning. Just cleared that trouble spot at 410 northbound approaching Ray Ellison. That stall has cleared. 410 Frontage Road, southbound Rigsby to Sinclair, that's closed. Got an accident investigation going on. And 35 southbound approaching 1604, just the left lane getting by road work, causing about a 25-minute delay. Stop and go from FM 1103. I'm Debbie Alcacer, KTSA, Time Saver Traffic.
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7: 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I mean, Josh Allen lost a couple of fumbles and threw a couple interceptions, and you always kind of felt like, well, it's Josh Allen. 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
6: 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I'm Rob Thompson for 94.1 San Antonio Sports Talk.
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0: I think I've just got to stay off Twitter. Because that's where everybody's angry. That's why I don't go there. Everybody in the world is angry.
1: I don't go to Twitter.
2: Like, I don't even have it installed.
0: People are angry at Sydney Sweeney. They're angry at Arch Manning. Yeah. And I don't understand why. Like, remember when Peyton Manning did that, when he was on Saturday Night Live? And he did
1: that. Snitches get stitches.
0: He did that United Way thing where he was like throwing at the kids and knocking them down. Yeah. That was funny, right?
2: That was hilarious.
0: But that's.
2: But people were like, what is he doing?
0: Oh, that's abuse. Like, or, like, imagine being upset about something like that. Like,
2: it's a bit.
3: Because it's not.
0: It's not real.
3: This is a cartoon.
0: It's
3: a lifelike
0: not
3: cartoon.
0: Real. Like, people getting. Like, because he laughed at an AI edit.
2: Yeah. Yeah, this generation's too butthurt, man.
0: Yes, dude. It, like,
2: it's ridiculous.
0: Soft, man. Soft. Bunch of losers. You know what?
3: That's why we can't
4: get. You're a real crumb bum.
1: No funny movies come out anymore.
0: I know. That is why. You can't do funny things anymore.
1: You really
0: People
1: can't.
0: People get offended.
1: I have to go back to the old stuff. I'm going to go home and watch some old Mel Brooks movies.
2: Imagine if Blazing Saddles
1: That's
2: came
1: what I'm
2: out
1: saying.
2: Now.
1: Go home and watch some old Mel Brooks movies. Or
2: Airplane. You know, it wouldn't fly.
1: Some Coen Brothers to find some real humor.
0: Well,
2: June Cleaver speaking jive, that won't happen.
0: That won't happen nowadays. But again, well, when it's Peyton Manning throwing footballs at kids, it's hilarious.
2: Yeah.
0: But when it's a made up, like a computer image of Sark smacking Holly Rowe, it's.
2: That's hilarious.
0: How can you laugh at that? You're a bad person.
2: When I saw that, I was like, whoa.
0: Someone, I know, that was a funny bit.
1: I mean, they followed through with the video. She went down to her knees, man. She was down for the count.
0: Guys, you're not allowed to laugh at that.

0: It's disgusting. It's disgusting. Quit being disgusting.
1: Have you ever seen anybody slap somebody backhanded? I've never seen that in person. I would like at some point in my life to do that to someone. Not open-handed, but
0: I've
1: the backhanded slap.
0: Oh. I've seen backhands to kids. I've seen parents backhand their kids.
1: Like to the face?
0: Yeah.
1: Dude, that's knuckles first, man.
0: Yeah, man.
1: That would hurt.
0: I've caught a backhand when I was a kid before.
1: No, I've never seen it, and I've never done it, but I'd like to. That'd be a good karate move for me. Is that a jujitsu move?
0: No, that's illegal. Oh. That would be illegal.
1: You'd backslap somebody?
0: Yeah, that would be illegal. And you mentioned
1: I'd have to register these hands as weapons.
0: Lethal weapons.
1: Backslap.
0: It's like you said, the people, if you're getting upset at that, you're upset at South Park.
1: Yeah, if this, because like, it is a cartoon. It's lifelike, but it's man-made.
0: It's a made-up thing.
1: Real. So if you're mad at that, don't watch any Looney Tunes. Don't watch South Park, no matter what side of the fence on, because that's not real either. And don't watch anime, because there's not any, you know, girls with giant boobs and big hair and superheroes running around. You can't watch that.
0: And they swing swords. That's
1: you're
0: violence.
1: You're sexualizing that. And even though that's fake, can't do that.
0: Yeah. Everything's got to be taken so seriously these days. It is getting a little. And someone said the same people angry at Arch Manning over a cartoon were celebrating the death of Charlie Kirk the week before.
1: Exactly.
0: And it's like. And then people were mad at that. How can you celebrate the death of Charlie? Like, whatever. At least the death of Charlie Kirk was real.
1: Yeah. I mean, or celebrating the fact that, whether you like him or not, South Park depicted our president being anally raped or anally sexed by the
0: Satan.
1: Devil. Yeah, that was funny.
0: Yeah.
2: We're doomed.
0: C-Note says, I don't have Twitter no more since it changed to X. I mean,
2: I don't either. Yeah.
0: It's a valuable tool in a way.
1: It is.
0: For people who do the job we do, especially.
1: The immediacy is there.
0: But it is the worst part of the internet.
1: I wish we could separate that out. Like, just, it's a work, it just, but you can't.
0: I think when it really went downhill is when, like, they stopped the blue check mark for verified people.
1: Right.
0: You could just buy it instead. If you just paid the money, you can now have a blue check mark. Instead, it was like, if it was a blue check mark, you knew it was legit.
1: They had tweeted often that weren't coming and going.
0: It was somebody who was like a news person or like someone that you would like. Mm-hmm. It actually had to come from them. Now it's like, now it can be a bunch of, like, I could have an AI Rob Thompson account tweeting, mm-hmm. and, oh, it was hilarious.
1: My burner. Me and Kevin Durant.
0: So, Josh says X is greater than Facebook. Well, probably, but here's why I wanted to get rid of some social media, and I got rid of Facebook. And the reason why I chose to get rid of Facebook over Twitter was, on Twitter, there's a bunch of horrible people with horrible opinions. And they're all strangers. On Facebook, there are horrible people,
1: and you know them.
0: And I know them. Mm-hmm. And that was like, oh, I don't want to see that the people I know are horrible opinions, and they're bad people. I don't want to see that. So I said, I'll just move on from that.
1: I'd rather be a voiceless, faceless dude in the darkness,
0: in the
1: screaming
0: ether.
1: Idiocy. Yeah. No, you're right. That's the one thing, the personalization of Facebook, when you found out, like, oh, really? You believe
0: that's what you say. All right.
1: Now I know a little bit more about you. Just be careful about what I think and say.
0: At least on Twitter, if there's somebody who's a total a-hole, they're probably named, you know, Bob Ray 12479 or
1: with two followers.
0: Yeah, whatever. Not Aunt Clarence or
1: who I had no idea really concerned about our military or industrial spending.
0: Oh,
1: I had no idea.
0: My,
1: you cared.
0: Oh,
1: Aunt
0: my.
1: Mabel.
0: I'm very worked up about this. I didn't know you were so Ukrainian, Uncle Jeff.
1: I had no idea. You'd really gotten into the International Monetary Fund.
0: Yes, a lot of international politics in my family.
1: Even though you knew how to spell Zionist. Politics. I didn't know you had to sell that.
0: B. Hannon says Adam Schefter's wrong all the time. Well, and that's the thing. When Adam Schefter was wrong before, and it was blue checkmark Adam Schefter, he could be held accountable.
1: Right.
0: Now a lot of people will post something from Adam Schefter, but it's Adam Schefter with It's S-H-E-F-T-E-R without the C. And people go, look what Adam Schefter says. He's wrong. And it's like, that's Adam Schefter. And
1: also,
3: the wrong Adam.
1: And even if it was him, and sometimes he is wrong, it's because the race for immediacy is the reason that X exists. So he's going above and beyond to try to be first. And that's wrong, too. That's bad. That's just as bad as the other way. But I'm willing to live with that.
0: Yeah.
1: You know what I mean?
0: And Claymore's right on this. It's only too serious if it doesn't fit our narrative or our point of view. If it's going against you, I'm...
4: Oh, yeah.
0: I clutch my pearls. But if it fits your view...
3: That's the best.
1: I was right all along. And like, I was proven by this other idiot.
0: That so stupid. I mean...
3: That's the world we live in, man.
0: It is.
3: Yeah.
0: It is. Claymore says, this is the times we live in now. Celebrating or joking about a woman being hit in the face is cringeworthy. Is it cringeworthy? Is it cringeworthy that someone created it? Or is it cringeworthy for someone to laugh at it? Like, if it's a made-up cartoon, I don't care. You know what I mean? Like, if in a cartoon the skunk is trying to sexually assault the other skunk, I don't get offended because it's a cartoon.
3: It's Pepe Le Pew, man.
1: Well, the other part of that was I wasn't told that I needed to be offended.
0: Yes, and right.
1: No one told me you need to be offended by that.
0: Now you're aware.
1: I didn't realize. I just thought it was an overly aggressive skunk. I really didn't sexualize it. And you probably are right. It's a little weird. But now everybody tells you need to be offended at that.
0: Yes.
1: I do. I thought it was kind of funny.
0: Yes.
1: You're not wearing a ribbon. Oh. You better put that ribbon on.
0: Oh, you think Pepe Le Pew's funny?
1: You like that? Well, it was kind of funny.
0: Canceled.
1: Because I just thought she wanted to get away because he stunk.
0: Yeah.
3: Expired.
1: And I just thought Speedy Gonzalez was like every other mouse and really fast. That, I didn't know it was.
0: No,
1: I wasn't
0: that's
1: told.
0: Racist.
3: And I didn't know Slowpoke was a stone.
1: I didn't know Slowpoke was stone.
3: I didn't know that.
1: I didn't know Foghorn Leghorn was some sort of southern racist also, redneck chicken.
0: Yes.
1: I just thought he talked funny.
0: Nobody told me
1: to be upset.
0: That's racist. Everyone knows that. All right.
1: He was also a swindler. You know, he would also take advantage of the ugly chicken.
0: Of course
1: chicken,
0: he would.
1: Tell that ugly chicken would. She was smoking hot so he could have a little bit of chicken feed.
0: Uh-huh. If you laugh at that, you're a bad person.
3: Yeah.
0: I'll tell you that much.
3: I'm a bad person.
1: Well, I can tell you this.
4: That's funny.
1: Velma from Scooby-Doo was a bitch.
3: Yeah.
1: Well, I'm standing by that. And if you're not upset by Velma, you got problems. Because she's a bitch.
0: Yeah. Well, I mean, Fred took a lot of glory. A lot of glory.
1: All I know is Fred was probably on Grindr. But that's a whole other thing. A
0: lot of glory. Claymore says it was the coach's daughter who was once punched by an abusive boyfriend. The AI video takes on a different meaning. Again, but it's an AI video. If you're going to be offended by every AI video, you're spending your whole life offended. Because that's what the internet is. Like, go to Instagram for 20 minutes. Everything's offensive because everything's AI. We've got to stop being offended by everything. We got to stop being offended by stuff that robots spit out. Like when I say, make a funny video, blah, blah, blah. I want this, blah. And now people are offended because a computer made something. We got to stop that.
1: Or maybe just don't be offended at jokes. This is the argument we've had forever.
0: With are comedians allowed to make jokes that are offensive to people?
1: There used to be a time when Macklemore would go perform or Kanye would go perform and go, you know what? I don't like that guy. I'm not buying a ticket.
0: Yeah.
1: That's it.
0: Like, Kanye.
1: I don't like that guy. I think he's a racist. I'm not going to buy a ticket and, die a slow death.
0: Yeah, I don't like Kanye. I've told my kids I don't like Kanye.
1: Now I got to talk about it and tell you why I don't like it why you shouldn't like it and why we shouldn't pay for it.
0: I don't need someone to tell me what I'm supposed to not like because I'm supposed to be offended by it. It's stupid.
1: That's kind of like we have a job, though.
0: None of you are allowed to have opinions anymore. That's the rules.
1: And if they are, they better agree with mine.
0: They better
1: agree
0: with mine or you're canceled.
1: I'm going to unfollow you.
0: All right, 210-656-3776. AJ and Rob, 94.1.
1: How you feeling this morning? 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

0: want to see something funny. Look at the AI of them rolling McConnell into the Congress, into the House. And it looks like they're rolling the Crypt Keeper in.
1: Oh, yeah, yeah.
0: And don't laugh at it, though, because it's not funny.
1: Yeah, it's not funny now. Yeah, we haven't seen them. We don't know.
0: Well, they rolled them in yesterday, and some of the AI, oh, that's pretty funny, too.
1: Probably true.
2: A lot of talk about C.J. Stroud after the game on Sunday.
0: Only people not talking about him is the contract negotiators. They're not talking.
2: So Adam Schefter reported that C.J. passed up on $55 million a year because C.J. is
0: what
2: asking...
0: What would you have done?
2: If I were C.J. Stroud?
0: If you were C.J. Stroud...
2: I would have taken $55 million a year and not blinked an eye.
0: I think you'll get 55 no matter what happens. It just won't be from Houston.
2: Okay.
0: You know what I mean? I think that if I'm his agent... Dude, there's a basement that you're not going to fall through because whether you're a starter in Houston, you'll be a starter someplace else next year. He will because it's so hard to find quarterbacks. Now, he might not be a long-termer. So you know that no matter what you do, you'll probably – now, you might lose a million. You might even lose 5 million. But if you have the opportunity to go 17 games, and if you're just mediocre – just mediocre, you'll make $10 more million. Just if you just above average, you get the team to the playoffs. You only throw say 20 interceptions, and that's probably a little high. But you're probably going to throw 20, and you win some games. You're a $60 million dude, and that's just the world you live in.
2: Tua signed a 4-year, $212 million extension with Miami, and then got cut. And now he's playing this year for 1 year, $1.2 million. Now, mind you, Miami's still paying him a lot of money, so there's that.
0: Oh, yeah.
2: But your stock can go down to a point.
0: Oh, it could fall through the floor. You're just trying to sign that next deal, and then after that, we'll worry about it. And that's what he did. Tua signed that next deal for a whopping amount of money. He didn't get it all, but he got everything that he thought he was going to get.
2: But right now, would you say there's a down arrow right now by CJ's name or an up arrow?
0: There's definitely a down arrow.
2: Okay. So when you get offered 55, which is still a lot of money for NFL quarterbacks right now. I mean, it's not like he's being, you know, lowballed here. That's Joe Burrow, Josh Allen money.
0: But he's a playoff winning quarterback. Those are hard to come by. Even if he's not everything you want.
2: He also literally just lost them a game.
0: Oh, I'm not saying he's worth, but I'm just saying in this market, he's a house that little fixer up in $50 million.
2: He wants $70 million.
0: No, he ain't getting that.
2: You ain't getting it from me.
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4: Good morning. Just cleared that trouble spot at 410 northbound approaching Ray Ellison. That stall has cleared. 410 frontage road southbound Rigsby to Sinclair. That's closed. Got an accident investigation going on. And 35 southbound approaching 1604. Just the left lane getting by road work, causing about a 25-minute delay. Stop and go from FM 1103. I'm Debbie Alcocer, KTSA, Time Saver Traffic.
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8: 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It's a scam. My name's Jason Thompson. I'm an attorney and have been representing people injured in auto accidents since 1994. And what I'm seeing today is very disturbing. Somehow attorneys or their hired agencies are getting the phone numbers of folks who have been injured, and they call them and try to get them to sign a contract. Some advice: never open an email written in Chinese or one with an attachment from a Gmail account sent at 3 a.m. in the morning. Also, never, ever hire an attorney who would call you after an auto accident. In my opinion, an attorney who would do this is the type of attorney that couldn't get a client based on their own experience, their own reputation. 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
0: In the NFL, he's back. Patrick Mahomes led the Kansas City Chiefs to an easy 31-10 victory over the Denver Broncos. Dallas Cowboys news. Yesterday, head coach Brian Schottenheimer stated Malik Hooker underwent surgery on a fractured forearm and could just miss a couple of weeks. And the oft-injured linebacker DeMarvion Overshown is expected to only be out up to 2 weeks with a hamstring strain.
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5: Hour number four of the program. Good morning, everybody.
2: A stat from last year about C.J. Stroud. We were talking about C.J. before the break and how he wants $70 million a year. Last year, it is ridiculous. It's absurd. I mean, see, and it's not that C.J. Stroud sucks.
18: Like, no, he sucks.
2: C.J. Stroud is...
0: he's a perfectly average NFL quarterback.
2: He's Baker Mayfield.
0: Yeah.
5: How old is he? 25? Perfectly average.
2: He's 20. Yeah, probably around 25.
18: All right.
2: He's not bad, but he's not
18: good.
2: Like he's not what's gonna change your he's not gonna make your franchise from a loser to a winner.
0: But the idea, we can't get lost in the idea that pay is stagnant. That I mean, yes, the money sounds ridiculous, but you have to compare it against the other 32 quarterbacks. And so when you go $70 million, that's outrageous. Well, there's 10 that are making more than that. Now they're certainly better. But when you start quantifying and leveling quarterbacks, this is a quarterback that has won on the biggest stage, won playoff games, and that alone, you're down to like 6, 7, 8 quarterbacks out there that even have that on their resume. So there are going to be other bidders out there. Now, I think for CJ specifically, his reach is exceeding his grasp. I mean, he's not going to get $70 million. But I can tell you this, when he does get paid, it's going to be closer to the original offer from Houston. It'll be closer to 55, just about no matter what he does.
2: I will say the same thing about C.J. Stroud that I said when the Eagles gave Jalen Hurts $50 million, 51, whatever it was, when the 49ers gave Brock Purdy 53, when the Cowboys gave Dak 60. If you pay good quarterbacks like they are elite quarterbacks, it hamstrings your franchise. It takes away money for, like, Brock Purdy's he's fine. Brock Purdy's not a bum, but Brock Purdy is, like, if Brock Purdy and Bryce Young traded places today, the 49ers might make the playoffs. I guarantee you the Carolina Panthers won't.
0: No.
2: But
0: the difference between average and bad is so minimal that you can, you're paying to just stay up average to above average. But if it's not Brock Purdy, San Francisco wins 5 games a year. Well, I shouldn't say San Francisco is not a good example because they got a great coach.
2: That's what I'm saying. They've got a
0: Christian McCaffrey. But not everybody has Kyle, and not everybody has. The crux of this NFL is how and where and how often you have to grow a quarterback.
2: That's
0: the first and most. So that search will forever go on, and because that search is going to be constant, these guys are like C.J. Stroud. These middling guys are forever going to be overpaid, while guys like Patrick Mahomes and Josh Allen, you can't pay them enough.
2: Oh, and I agree with that. I mean? Because those guys, without them, their team is trash.
0: Well,
2: the Texans are not. The Texans aren't a playoff team. They're not a contending team.
0: They are a playoff team.
2: But they're not that because of C.J. Stroud.
0: But that doesn't matter. They were a playoff team. And there are so few quarterbacks that have been able to even do that they get paid more money than we can fathom, plus 10%. And
2: right.
0: You go, that but sounds Rob, crazy.
2: But when you really think about why were they a playoff team, now you've got to start trimming that away.
0: Well, don't
2: now
0: when start it comes time to play, logic to this.
2: Now when it comes time to pay your cornerbacks, well, we don't have that kind of money. Why? Because we paid CJ so much. That's the problem with it.
0: Well,
2: why can't you pay Micah Parsons? Well, because we gave Dak $60 million.
0: And the thing is, if this was all logical, you'd be absolutely right. But you've got general managers who are making decisions about now, not development. I got 3 years. And this is a fix for this right now. Because if I don't get this done in 3 years, coach is fired, I'm fired, everybody gone. So I can't fix long-term problems. As the modern GM who has any kind of designs on staying someplace, you can't. You don't have the time to wait. And if you can get a playoff caliber quarterback, that's it. Owners will give you the money. He's not taking as big a risk as I think you think he's taking. Now, he's going to get overpaid if he does get paid, but I don't think he's risking anything by saying, no, I'm not signing to 55. Are you kidding me? That's worst case scenario.
2: To me, if you don't have a Super Bowl caliber quarterback, you should be looking for one and not paying someone and hoping they turn into it.
0: Well, that's the quintessential question. I'll go even one step further. If you are paying your quarterback any more than about 30% of your cap and you don't have a Josh Allen, you're doing it. Look at what the teams that win do. That money goes to the defensive side of the ball. It goes to the offensive line. And the last thing they do is get the quarterback. Not the first. I just saw the last first overall quarterback, number one overall quarterback,

0: that's just one GM.
1: Because when they paid Russell Wilson, that team fell apart, and it was like, now Russell Wilson, you start to see him with all his warts and realize, oh, we didn't win a Super Bowl because of Russell Wilson. We won a Super Bowl because Russell Wilson was on a rookie deal, and we were able to build a team around him.
0: And played well enough to justify the money, yes. But you don't pay him the money. And that's why Seattle and GM is not worried about fixes today. He's not worried about fixes for next month. He can think long term, but not most GMs. They don't have the wherewithal to go, you know what, we're just going to draft in the third round, and we're going to, no. But here's the next step in the modern NFL, and I think we're seeing it with Kirk Cousins was the first, and then now we saw Kellen, or Kyler Murray. You're going to see now the transient one-year high-dollar quarterback that is there to show up. I ain't putting down roots. I ain't even here to develop anybody. I'm here to win like Aaron Rodgers is in Pittsburgh. I am here as a short-term bridge. You're going to pay me as such, and I'm going to give you a little bit of stretch to go find yourself another quarterback. And then when it's done, I'm gone. And I could see C.J. Stroud going from Houston to another team because, no, you're not a winning quarterback, but you're just enough to get us through.
1: The problem is when you start paying those gap quarterbacks, like, or they have a good gap year, and then you give them all the money.
0: Well, that's, you don't do that. Sam Darnold stopped at Minnesota, gone. We've seen the highlights, and it wasn't enough, gone. Go to Seattle, and they win. But if Seattle pays them $70 million, Seattle will cave, but they're not going to do that. They're not going to have to.
1: Indianapolis last year had Daniel Jones for $14 million. Daniel Jones played pretty well. What'd they do? $90 million in the offseason for 2 years.
0: And that's a GM.
1: Daniel Jones is a hell of a $14 million quarterback.
0: Yes.
1: We'll find out if Daniel Jones is a $45 million quarterback. I promise you he's not. I've seen that story. I know Daniel Jones isn't that.
0: But that GM had to. If not, what else?
1: Find one. Well, find one that can win a Super Bowl.
0: I don't have time, dude. I don't have, if I get the quarterback that might win the Super Bowl in 4 years, guess what? I'm going to be sitting next to you watching the game.
1: Then what'd you have a bridge quarterback for?
0: That's what I'm saying. The new version of this will be short-term, high-dollar dude to come in and fix a problem while you buy me enough time to go get a cheap quarterback, and I can build that way. And
1: while you break down the rest of your roster.
0: The only one that broke that mold was Baker Mayfield, who took the advice of his agents, and they're like, just take a little bit of less and buy some time because you're good enough. And he took less and he lifted that team for 3 years, 4 years because he did take less. Not a lot of guys are going to do that because they got an agent going, don't settle for 55, bro. Trust me, I know the market. And above and beyond that, I got three other quarterbacks that I'm negotiating for that if I negotiate down for you, it's going to affect them. So I'm asking for the world for everybody because there's enough money out there to get it.
1: But Baker Mayfield is a good $25 million a year quarterback.
0: He understood it. He went, I think it was closer to 30, but he understood when he signed it. He was going to be next echelon, and he took the money and he made his team better. There's not a lot of dudes going to do that.
1: But now he's a $55 million quarterback, which means the Bucs can't keep Mike Evans. And now,
0: exactly. That's the price they paid and later
1: now
0: on.
1: You see that Baker Mayfield, he didn't change, but this is still Baker Mayfield.
0: But this isn't new, dude. This has been the argument for the last 20 years that at what point do you go good money after bad? This isn't the fix.
1: It is so, to me, it's so simple. Ask yourself, can this quarterback win a Super Bowl? If the answer is no, and the time comes to pay him, you don't pay him.
0: You wave goodbye, but
1: everybody's so afraid to let guys walk away. Like, I've already made my mind up on C.J. Stroud. C.J. Stroud's not a Super Bowl quarterback. I look at the Texans and go, man, this roster could be a Super Bowl roster if we find some magic at quarterback. But now, if you decide, well, I got to pay C.J. Stroud because he's pretty good, he's good enough to get us to the playoffs, you pay him $70 million, and now you start to see these pieces fall off around him, and now you're like, wow, suddenly we're not that good. This is a tale as old as time.
0: Yes, and even the guys that commit those sins, that get inside the room and are making those decisions that are, I promise you, when they were on the outside of the building, and were agreeing with us. Like, you guys are crazy. The way you build a team is this. But the pressures inside the building, because it's such a transient gig, is I don't have time, and so few GMs have the wherewithal and the time to go, we are going to be bad for a couple of years while we grow this quarterback, but we're going

0: be better in certain places. In 3 years, barring everything, we're going to be fine. No one has that time. And the ones that do have the time aren't smart enough to get it right.
1: If you don't have Patrick Mahomes, Tom Brady, or Peyton Manning, you need to have a quarterback who overachieves. Overachieves what his money is. Like, and if you don't have that, you're not going to win. Like, the one exception in recent history has been Matt Stafford. And Matt Stafford is the prime example of a dude who understood, I can't pay Jared Goff elite quarterback money because he's not good enough to win a Super Bowl. If we're going to pay someone elite quarterback money, give me someone who can win a Super Bowl. And so they took a guy who got them to a Super Bowl. They went to a Super Bowl with Jared Goff. And Sean McVay said, I can get here. I can't win with him. And they said, okay, get him out of here. Let's find you someone you can win with. And they did it. Well, why doesn't everybody think that way?
0: Because not a lot of people have a Sean McVay to make whatever quarterback show up that good. That's what I'm saying. There's the Shanahans, the McVays. There's three or four coaches. Yeah, man, I trust you, dude. Go get another quarterback. For the most part, though, you got regular Joe. You got Brian Schottenheimer just trying to lift a high-average quarterback someplace that, quite frankly, given the monetary resources that he's inflicted on himself, he's not going to be able to do because we can't fill the positions that need to help this quarterback out. But that's 28 teams in the league.
1: Yeah. All right. AJ and Rob, 94.1.
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3: Good morning. Still working this accident. I-10 eastbound at 37 off to the right shoulder. 410 eastbound at Callahan. That wreck also off to the shoulder. Looks like a stall at 281 southbound Sunset north side. Right shoulder blocked and still rolling a bit slowly on 35 southbound from FM 1103 on down to Loop 410. Now, if you guys see something we're not talking about, call us on the traffic tip line. We'll check it out. 210-785-2601. I'm Debbie Alcacer, KTSA. Time Saver Traffic.
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1: Hey! Good morning, everybody. 9:20. You know what we got to do? The Double Dong Challenge. They got to play that. Didn't have a game yesterday. They're back at it tonight. The Rangers, they're running out of games, and we're running out of time.
21: They're only down by a game, though. They've tightened up the gap a little bit, but...
1: Oh, yeah. You know what? We're going to play a game, too, in the coming weeks, where we're going to have somebody call in every day and pick the score of the Cowboys game. And if you get that right, we're going to throw you some future Cowboys tickets.
0: Just about as random.
1: Yeah.
21: Okay. We're
0: going to come up with a variety of impossible challenges.
1: Yes, you'll never be able to win. I actually didn't know the Double Dong Challenge was going to be so difficult.
0: Who'd have thought?
1: You know, I mean, what have we had? Like maybe...
22: We've had a handful of winners.
1: Like maybe five or six over the whole year.
22: Yeah.
1: But zero that got the Double Dong.
22: Right. Yeah, nobody's
1: We've had some dongers, but yeah, not double dong.
0: Set the bar a little high, I think.
1: Maybe so. But, you know.
22: You never know, man.
0: Next year, you have to pick the number of balks in a game.
1: Well, corporate was very worried about us having to pay, like, you know, pay for you guys to stay up in a hotel and get the good seats, get the luxury seats.
22: Yeah.
1: They were like, oh, yeah. What if they get it?
0: Us radio stations, we're known for the fine hotels.
1: That's right.
22: Yeah, they got to pay for the Dr. Pepper, not the Dr. B.
1: Yeah.
0: We'll make sure you have the hotel with the door that opens just to the parking lot, not to the back.
1: You know what? Speaking of that, you know what I had at the Texans game the other day, at the Bills game?
22: Well,
1: I'll call it the Bills game since they won. I had a Mr. Pibb extra.
0: What is that?
22: No.
1: I don't know
0: Mr. Pibb.
1: I don't know what extra is.
0: Is it extra love?
22: No, it's just Mr. Pibb again. But they just had to rename it. They couldn't use the original name.
1: It wasn't good.
0: What?
22: I love Mr. Pibb.
1: Mr. Pibb extra.
0: Mr. Yeah. Pibb extra is spicy cherry.
1: Really?
0: Yes.
1: Mm.
0: It's got a little spice to it.
1: I didn't like it. It tasted kind of flat to me. It is.
22: Actually, Mr. Pibb tastes like a flat Dr. Pepper.
0: I've always been a fan of Mr. Pibb.
1: I have to. I mean, I, I, I picked Mr. Pibb. That's what I went with.
0: Oh, so you could have taken Dr. Pepper?
1: I could have taken Coke or Diet Coke or Coke Zero or Sprite.
0: But I'm always of the mind
1: if I chose Mr. Pibb Extra.
0: Like you go to fountain? What, there's is it 7-Elevens that have them all? There's one or two convenience stores that has it. They

0: got Coke, they got Pepsi, they got them all.
1: Oh, that's nice. Yeah. Like, are you talking about like a, oh, on a fountain?
0: Big, like a straight up 7-Eleven fountain. They have every one.
2: Oh, that big machine where you just push buttons?
0: Well, not that one, because that's normally Coke just Coke. Only. I'm just talking about the fountain where it's got Pepsi on one side and Coke on the other. Maybe those are the Valeros here in town. If that's I stumble up on a Mr. Pibb, if I have a choice between Mr. Pibb and Dr. Pepper, I'm leaning into the wild Pibb. Side. I'm going to Mr. Pibb.
1: Are you really?
0: Yeah.
1: Mm-hmm. I'm a pepper man.
0: It is a, well, it's a delightful change.
2: Well, I'm looking for the silver Mr. Pibb Zero. They have that. That exists.
0: Silver Mr. Pibb Zero.
1: Well, I'm telling you now, Mr. Pibb Extra.
0: Not good, huh?
1: Meh.
0: That's too bad.
1: Meh.
0: That's too bad.
2: I'll still drink it.
1: You like it?
2: Well, it's got to be the zero.
1: No, but have you had the extra?
2: Oh, yeah, I've had that before I started drinking diet sodas.
0: I found it online. You can buy a case of Mr. Pibb Zero Plus for $94, dude.
2: Yeah, what? No. Yeah.
0: If you're a connoisseur, you need to get in on it.
2: Well, actually, if you look on Amazon...
0: Oh, that's the syrup. I'm sorry.
1: Okay. That's
2: the syrup. No, if you look on Amazon, you'll see Mr. Pibb Zero. You can buy a 12-pack for like $20 or something. And I think, you know what? Screw it. I'll buy it. But that's the one where they said, you can't buy it. We can't ship to your area. So they refunded me the money.
0: It's like Coors? Are you going to have to hire like Smokey and the Bandit to truck in a...
2: Basically, yeah.
1: What do you mean trailer like Coors?
0: Like, remember Coors? You couldn't sell it west of the Mesa of the Mississippi. Yeah. And that's the whole premise behind Smokey and the Bandit.
2: That's why they had the hauling.
0: Running it into place. So you'd have to run in a truck.
2: Mm-hmm.
1: That's weird. You're going to make them. You can get Mr. Pibb Zero here.
2: Imagine going to jail for that. And like, I don't have any gummies. I don't have no weed, but I have Mr. Pibb Zero.
0: Yeah, I'll tell you what, man, smuggling Mr. Pibb.
1: I'm going to tell you what. I'm on the hunt for more of that root beer ghost.
2: Oh, yeah.
1: And
2: that got me all weird.
1: My HEB's out of it already. They had a whole end cap filled with it. It's gone now.
2: Of that flavor?
1: Of that flavor. That one flavor. They had a whole end cap.
2: They have a bubble gum, too. I think bubble gum and then some other sparkling something. But
1: I've tried every flavor of Ghost.
2: Yeah.
1: And they've got some good ones, some not good ones. But but that root beer is elite tier. The grape, the Welch's grape tastes like the blood of Christ.
2: Yes.
1: Like if you
2: sangre.
1: Like
2: snow cone?
1: Yeah. Imagine you're at communion drinking the blood of Christ.
2: Yeah.
1: But then after you drink it, you get
0: a little kick.
1: 250 milligrams of caffeine just jolt through your body.
2: Ooh, they do have Jolt Cola Zero. I don't know if you saw that. They have Jolt Cola Zero.
1: Ooh, I haven't had Jolt Cola in forever.
0: Why would you need Jolt Cola Zero?
2: The taste.
0: What? I mean, if you're
1: Jolt Cola never tasted good, though.
0: You're going zero on Jolt.
2: Mm-hmm.
0: If you're in, you're in.
1: But like I drink the energy drinks, I drink zero sugar because if I drink sugar, it like that much sugar makes me feel like crap.
0: Oh, but all the guarine, taurine, and
1: it just doesn't Simplex. Make me feel as bad.
2: Mm-hmm.
1: Then why have sugar if you don't need it?
0: Well, there's a whole bunch of reasons.
1: I mean, I get better from the caffeine than the sugar. You know what I mean?
0: I'm not gonna laugh at a good sugar rush. I'm not gonna put it down.
1: I'm not. You're a sugar man, though. I'm not a sugar man.
0: I'm sweet.
1: You're a sugar boy. I'm not.
2: A lot of sugar causes Alzheimer's, and that's proven.
0: What?
2: Yeah.
0: What's your name again?
2: See? Told you.
1: Rob's what my grandpa would call Rob a sugar britches.
0: I got a sweet ass, baby.
1: Oh, sugar britches over here. He's got to have him some sugar.
0: Sugar britches.
2: Yeah.
0: I just got a new fantasy football team.
1: You got sugar in your tank, boy?
2: Yeah.
0: More than sugar, honey.
2: You know what? Just bring him a bowl of sugar and a spoon.
0: That's right.
1: That boy's got some sugar
0: in his
1: tank.
0: Don't get me wet, baby. I'll melt.
1: I think that boy's got a bunch of sugar in his tank is what's happening with him.
0: Caramelize this ass. Come on.
1: All right. Well, when we come back, we're going to see what's going on in the world of Hollywood. We're going to see what's going on in the world of Hollywood besides Sydney Sweeney. We can't talk about Sydney Sweeney.
0: That's
1: going
0: to be a short segment.
1: Yeah. Sorry, guys. We've had enough Sydney Sweeney for one day. Maybe tomorrow we'll talk about Sydney Sweeney again. It's AJ and Rob Show, 94.1.
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0: In college football news, the playoff decision is open as the 30-day negotiating window with the ESPN and college football playoff has opened. There is growing interest in a 24-team playoff field, but SEC Commissioner Greg Sankey said expansion is not a foregone conclusion. I'm Rob Thompson for 94.1 San Antonio Sports Talk.
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0: You can't say street sweeper. Bad words. This is the radio edit.
11: I hope it is.
0: Keep that dump button close.
11: Yeah.
0: That's right.
11: Oh, this one's playing.
0: Oh, so you can't say street sweeper?
11: I guess not.
0: What if you're just applying that to an actual street sweeper?
11: I don't know. Like,
0: I don't know.
11: Yeah, the guy who's like, hey, make sure you don't leave your cars on the street this week because
0: the street sweeper's coming.
11: Yeah, you can't say that though.
0: You don't want your car all shot up.
11: Yeah, it's violence. I hate violence. Hope you guys do.
0: Unless it's an AI of.
11: I know.
0: Some reporter getting backslapped.
11: Awesome. You can't laugh at that.
0: That's just funny.
12: That was awesome.
11: You're the worst, Vic.
0: You're the worst. Poor Holly Rowe around.
11: The worst. I don't have a problem with it. All right. Here's where we like to see what's going on in the world of Hollywood. Oh, yes.
0: Did you watch any of the Emmys at all?
11: I did not.
0: I feel like I need to watch The Pitt.
11: You know what? I've heard it's very good. And I normally hate...
0: I don't like medical drama.
11: I hate hospital shows. And my wife was like, you'll like this one. I'm like, ugh. She's watched it.
0: People love it. I don't
11: they
0: know
11: do. I'm.
12: There was one show you told me about that one. It was on Apple TV, I think.
0: Widow's Bay. Widow's Bay was the best show I've seen this year. It deserved to win.
11: Oh, really?
0: Yeah, they won best comedy.
11: Okay. No, so, I don't go for comedies.
0: Well, it's
11: TV,
0: not just
11: really
0: a comedy. It's kind of strange that they won it, but it is one of the more intriguing shows I've seen this year.
11: Yeah, so the Emmys, Widow's Bay won Outstanding Comedy Series. Outstanding Movie was Remarkably Bright Creatures on Netflix.
0: I missed that one.
11: I've never seen that one.
12: Nope.
11: There were three Netflix movies in that category. I don't think I saw any of them. Remarkably Bright Creatures, Miss You, Love You. Did you see that?
0: No.
11: Me neither. People We Meet on Vacation.
12: No.
0: My algorithm is primarily serial killer documentaries and Indian, and I'm truly from India, movies for some reason.
11: Oh, really?
0: I don't get those fancy ones for some. I don't know why I get the Indian versions, but I do.
11: The Pitt won Outstanding Drama Series, and maybe I'm missing out because I haven't seen any of the movie or any of the shows that were nominated.
0: That's kind of like the best
12: movie. Oh, Night of the Seven Kingdoms. I saw.
11: I've never seen that.
12: Yeah, that's good.
0: That was good.
11: What's it about?
0: Is
11: it about like Camelot?
0: No. It's a Game of Thrones.
12: It's a Game of Thrones.
0: It's a prequel.
11: About the Targaryens.
0: No, this one was another one. Well, kind of, but this wasn't all about the dragons. This was another one.
11: I haven't seen that. I told you I quit Game of Thrones after the last season. That season sucked. Yeah, I said I'm done with you.
12: All the dragons died.
0: Yeah, this one is another one that was actually. And the best thing about this one was the episodes were only about 30 minutes long.
11: Oh, okay.
0: So I think that's why they got the award. I can get in and get out.
11: The other shows, The Diplomat on Netflix, Pluribus on Apple, The Gilded Age, which
0: I'll be partying.
11: Yeah, you'll be part of that. Mm-hmm. Paradise on Hulu, Your Friends and Neighbors on Apple.
0: Now, that was good.
11: And Slow Horses on Apple.
0: That one I started. That's about spies.
11: Okay, what's Friends and Neighbors about?
0: That's got John Hamm in it, and it's brilliant.
11: Oh, is it?
0: He's the hedge fund guy who lost all his money and started robbing all of his neighbors.
11: Oh, I might have seen an episode of that.
0: That's pretty brilliant.
11: Okay.
0: And you get to see Olivia Munn go to town, baby. I've seen what Aaron Rodgers has seen. I've seen her nipples. Me and Aaron share something.
11: Outstanding Variety Series. Late Show with Stephen Colbert is the winner, which...
0: RIP.
11: Yeah, RIP. Nice. Hey, good show you had there.
0: Here's your unemployment check.
11: Gone. Doesn't bode well for the guys who didn't win that category. I would say that's not good news right there, but you know, what are you gonna do? So there you go. There's your
0: Do you have all the winners?
11: Yeah,
0: who won
11: yeah.
0: the game show? Did your favorite traders win
11: game show
0: or whatever, live, whatever they call it, unscripted, whatever the version of,
11: oh, like a reality show?
0: Yeah, reality, whatever that version of.
11: Yeah, the traders won.
0: So that one won.
11: Yeah, it beat Dancing with the Stars, RuPaul's Drag Race, Survivor, and Top Chef.
0: It beat RuPaul, huh?
11: Yeah.
0: That's upset.
11: I can't believe it. The Outstanding Supporting Actress in a Drama Series, Allison Janney from The Diplomat was the winner. There were four girls from The Pitt nominated.
12: And none of them won.
11: None of them won.
12: Wah, wah.
11: But... Dude, that's got to be that must be a pretty good show. The show I liked, Black Rabbit.
0: Oh, that was good.
11: It only had one nomination, and it was for Outstanding Actor in a Limited Series.
0: Who was it?
11: Jason Bateman.
0: Yeah, he was good.
11: And he didn't win, because Matthew Reese from The Beast in Me was the winner.
12: Black Rabbit. Did I see that? Did
1: It was about the guy who was running the restaurant.
2: Yeah.
1: Or like
2: a, oh, yes, yes.
1: Yeah, in New York City.
2: Justin Bateman and was like Bateman a loser. Was
1: such yeah,
2: a
1: yeah. He was the brother, yeah.
0: He was such a jerk.
1: Yeah, I liked that show.
2: Yeah, that was good.
1: I was surprised that it didn't have any nominations or anything.
0: I hadn't thought about it, but yeah, that was one of the better shows I saw last year.
1: Hating ass haters is what I think. But also, he's probably getting a lot of, you know, Jason Bateman, people are probably sick of him.
0: Well, because right after that, he came out with that DTF St. Louis or whatever it was, and that was a weird one.
1: Oh.
0: You didn't see that
1: one? I didn't see that.
0: You're going to see a whole lot of Bateman when you do.
1: Okay. Oh, really?
0: More than you thought you'd need to
1: see. Oh. Oh.
0: It's him and the dad from Stranger Things.
1: The dad from Stranger Things?
0: The cop father.
1: Oh, okay.
0: He's also in the DTF St. Louis. There's a lot more of him than you.
1: Really?
0: Yeah, man.
1: So it's a double dong show, you're saying?
0: DTF.
1: Okay. All right. Zack Snyder has a new movie coming out called The Last Photograph. He co-wrote the film with Kurt Johnstad, stars Stuart Martin as an ex-DEA agent who travels to the South American jungle seeking revenge. The reviews are in, and...
0: Didn't turn out?
1: Critics have called the film absolutely abysmal, downright awful, put Zack Snyder in director's jail permanently. I feel like that...
0: What do y'all really think?
1: Those aren't positive reviews, it doesn't seem. The Last Photograph is dog excrement. It's aimless, contrived, misogynistic... Wait, are they talking about our show? Convoluted, messy, overtly long, abysmal, repetitive,
0: I think slow, they're talking about us.
1: Shallow, and downright awful. Only positive, it looked pretty. They are talking about us.
0: Because I'd rather look good than be good.
2: What's the movie about?
1: I don't even know. The Last Photograph, about 90 minutes of it, is a brutal, unrelenting thriller. Some incredible action and uncompromisingly rough. But there's another 45 supremely indulgent auteur gunk that is snicker-worthy. There's a good movie in it. But the cut we saw is a mess.
0: Hilariously, the film begins with a topless woman having sex with Joseph while he shoots a photograph of a non-existent butterfly.
1: Well,
0: got me so far.
1: Yeah, I'm in. The Last Photograph is a real nasty piece of business. Zack Snyder clearly got to make the film he wanted to make, and good for him. But man, oh man, is it one I wish I hadn't seen. Boring, bloated, brutally violent. It's excessive in all the wrong ways.
0: It sounds like a Netflix view to me.
1: Damn.
0: Straight to streaming.
1: Yeah, not a...
0: If you were in a, you know, actor, you don't have any control. You just say the lines and somebody else and goes and cuts it up.
1: Yeah.
0: But if you're in a bad movie, do you want people to act like it's good? Or do you want people to come out and say, you got to see this. This thing's terrible. Because as an actor, it's not your fault. Or the director's the one that gets the nuts kick and he's getting it. But,
1: yeah, but I think if you're an actor, you probably, like, especially if you're one of the stars, you've got some money on the back end.
0: Yeah, probably.
1: You want people to go watch it.
0: Well, maybe. I don't care why you go watch it.
1: I think what you do is at the end, you go, hey, like, once the movie's out of theaters. Yeah, it wasn't my best work. I wouldn't say anything about it until it's done, and then go, yeah, I was pissed off about it.
0: I'm just trying to get butts in seats. So if you'll come and watch it and thinking it's going to be worse or thinking it's going to be terrible, that's fine. That's fine. I'll own it. What's the worst good, there's movies that have been called the worst movie of all time, and sometimes they're made to be the worst movie of all time. But what's the movie that has been universally, they tried to make a good movie, and it was just awful? In your mind.
1: Oh, boy.
0: They did everything they were supposed to, and it just turned out terrible.
1: That's a good movie. Or that's a good question. I don't know that I could think of one, like, off the top of my head that's like...
0: Because they still get the same kind of promotion, and normally it's because you got to go see this because it's that bad.
1: There was a movie... What was the movie with Ben Affleck and Jennifer Lopez?
2: Oh, Geely?
1: Geely.
2: Yeah.
1: That was really, really bad.
0: You're thinking about the one where she was She was a cop and he was a criminal.
1: It's where
12: I just heard.
1: Got like Al Pacino's in it for a little bit. Christopher Walken's in it.
0: I think that is Geely. I think that's
1: that's a bad movie.
0: Good names, terrible movie. But I'll tell you what, people went to see it because of them.
1: They did, and they were like, "Oh, this has got to be good." Yeah, oh, but it was
12: Godfather
1: not.
12: Godfather Part
1: 3. See, no, Godfather Part 3 is not an ass movie. Okay. It's just ass if you compare it to the first two.
12: All right,
1: which is unfair, quite frankly. Like, that's probably two of the five greatest films ever made. And then Godfather 3 is probably like it's in the top 200.
0: And they snuck Coppola's daughter into it.
1: Which yeah.
0: She couldn't, that ruined the whole movie for me. But yeah, I don't count that one. That's the third in a series, I don't expect to be anything.
1: What can it be? But also, when it's named, it's the third in the series of like the two of the greatest ever. It's going to be tough to,
0: I think that one of those movies, wasn't there a movie where Pacino and De Niro made together, but they never really acted together in the same scenes, but we were excited to have them in the same, was it Heat?
1: No, Heat's a great movie.
0: Well, there was one where they made together, but it turned out to be terrible, because they were never actually in it together.
1: I don't know.
0: They acted different scenes, it was the same movie, but they were never together.
1: No, I haven't seen that,
0: It was pretty lousy.
1: Was it awkward?
0: Yeah, it's one of those where you wanted to see those two guys and they were there, but they were never together.
1: I think Geely might be my one, because that was it got a lot of press. I know Vic, you're not going to want to hear this.
12: What?
1: When the second set of Star Wars movies came out in the late 90s.
0: Jar Binks.
12: Episode one and two
1: were both pretty awful.
0: Terrible. Yeah, they almost killed an entire billion-dollar franchise.
1: You're right. The whole movie was about him racing some freaking go-kart.
2: Some pod racing.
1: There was so much money thrown behind it. But then, of course, there were Star Wars people who defended it. The true Star Wars heads, it doesn't matter what it looked like. If it could be awful, and they're like, it was awesome.
2: I remember going to the theater and watching it, and then I fell asleep at part of it.
1: Oh, no.
2: Yeah. But I was doing a morning show back then. We went to see it at 11, the matinee, the first showing, and I was just tired, but it wasn't good enough to keep me awake.
1: That ain't good.
0: If at some point I look at my watch, the movie sucks.
1: Did you ever go back and watch it again and go?
2: Oh yeah.
1: Oh, but this is why I fell asleep. Did you? You understand that it's not their best work.
2: Mm-mm.
1: And not their best work. All right. 210-656-3776. We'll wrap up the show on the other side with the Daily Lines. 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
29: 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Thank you.
3: 94.1 San Antonio's sports star.
11: I had some time to think about it, and I came up with a couple movies that people like that are awful. Did you ever see Birdman with Michael Keaton?
0: I was told I was supposed to like that. It was an Oscar-nominated best film.
11: Sucks.
0: Possible.
11: And I mean, it was like the preview of it seems kind of cool. Like he's a superhero. It's lame. It's such a bad, boring movie. I hated Birdman. I was so mad when I went and watched that. Another movie that sucks that everybody seemed to like. I liked Hugh Jackman when he was Wolverine. The worst one was it was called Logan. It was Wolverine, except he'd lost all his powers.
2: Yeah, I know what you're talking about.
0: I didn't see it.
11: Imagine,
2: I didn't like it either.
11: Imagine a superhero movie where the superhero doesn't have powers.
0: Well, maybe that's why I didn't see it.
11: It sucked. Like, what's the point?
0: Well, did he get his powers back?
11: No. He died.
2: Yeah.
11: Spoiler alert.
0: Well, I thought there was a Wolverine and with Ryan Gosling.
11: One of the Ryans. You're talking about with Wolverine and Deadpool?
0: Yeah.
11: Yeah, it was different. This is the
0: So he came back to life?
11: No, this was before after that?
0: Oh.
11: This was after that.
0: So I didn't know Wolverine was dead.
11: No, he's dead. Yeah, he's dead.
2: Mm-hmm.
11: Another movie that everyone loves, and I stand by, this movie's not good. It's objectively a bad movie, is The Karate Kid. The first Karate Kid. Every Karate Kid movie is stupid.
0: Oh, I disagree.
11: It's a bad movie.
2: I like it.
0: The first one wasn't bad.
11: No, there's zero chance that that guy
2: Supergirl is dumb.
11: I haven't seen Supergirl. But Rob and I were talking, Jaws 2. No one ever talks about Jaws.
2: No,
11: it's Jaws the Revenge.
2: Or Jaws 3, the one with Michael Caine.
11: I'm talking about Jaws the Revenge, where the family moves away because the shark killed so many of their family. So they moved to the Bahamas. And somehow the shark figured out how to follow this family. Like, yeah, I'm going to go get that.
2: Follow them.
0: Well, or they could have just moved inland. They could have just
11: moved to Iowa.
0: Well, just moved, maybe. Or not, they didn't even have to move. They could have just stayed where they were.
11: Or just
0: don't get on a boat.
11: Someone tell the shark we're moving. We're going to stay, but just tell them we're moving.
0: Remember when Saturday Night Live used to make fun of them, of the Jaws series, so then they came up with Land Shark.
11: All right, let's wrap up the show with the Daily Lines.
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11: All right, Rob. The American League West. Astros.
0: Nope.
11: Rangers. Mariners.
0: I think
11: Mariners are now 5.5 games back. They have a 1.9% probability to make the playoffs. They might be dead.
0: This is going
11: to
0: be a do or die in Texas.
11: Astros Rangers seem to be where we're at right now. Mm-hmm. Astros have lost 3 straight. They have a 1-game lead on the Rangers with 12 games remaining. Today, the Rangers take on the Boston Red

0: Red Sox. Patrick Sandoval, Cody Bradford are your pitchers. Red Sox -115 favorites.
1: What are the tiebreaker procedures?
0: Head-to-head. And the Astros won this year head-to-head. Royals at the Astros. Hunter Brown going for the Strohs. Michael Waka Waka going for the Royals.
1: I think the Strohs have a nice opportunity today.
0: Strohs are -170 favorites in that one.
1: They get a three-game lead, it's over.
0: I tend to agree.
1: But if they have the tiebreaker, look at, we were breaking down the schedule yesterday afternoon. It looks like this thing got into the tie.
0: Like, very well could. The Mariners, again, they're on life support. Logan Gilbert, probably their best guy going for him today. He's -175 at the Angels. If they lose this, then they might as well just pack it up and go home. You can't lose to the Angels. But there you go. There's your the Yankees who they clinched up yesterday. They're in. Yankees are back in. Someone's got to stop them. And it's got to be someone from Texas. Hopefully.
1: We're just the guys to do it.
0: I think so. I'll take the Astros. I think the Astros win this thing. But with 12 games left, one game up, it's a lot tighter than I think they thought it would be a month ago. All right, Jason and Joe will be here at 2 o'clock, presumably. Unless they've got the day off, I know they gallivant and travel a lot.
1: Get a lot of time off.
0: But they should be here at 2 o'clock today doing their program. We'll be back tomorrow and do it all over again for you. Thanks for listening today.
2: 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Never.
3: 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A former Texas Longhorn moves into the starting role as injuries sideline key members of the defense. Details after this.
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5: 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But they all agree the best way to get from A to B is McAllen International Airport, the South Texas airport of the Dallas Cowboys, where flying to the Rio Grande Valley is always better for business, or events like the largest holiday and helium balloon parade in Texas. Travel is about more than going from A to B. It's about going above, beyond, at the South Texas airport of the Dallas Cowboys, McAllen International Airport.
3: The makeover of the Cowboys' defense under new coordinator Christian Parker continues with more personnel changes as linebacker DeMarvion Overshown is sidelined with a hamstring injury and safety Malik Hooker undergoes surgery today for a broken forearm. Taking over for Hooker is P.J. Locke, who spent 6 years with the Broncos, including time playing for Parker and learning the system the coordinator now implements in Dallas.
6: I know some of the ins and outs of the defense. I know some of the stresses of the defense and also provide good ways to handle certain things. So, any questions, I'm always here for the young guys, man. I had great vets that, prolonged my career, so I'm trying to be that same source.
3: Next up for Dallas, Sunday's home opener hosting the Commanders. With your Cowboys report, I'm Christy Scales.
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0: continue to look at the week one of NFL season, some of the college quarterbacks that we've got concerns about. And speaking of college, it's a big week. You're back in college. You're on Notre Dame's campus all week in between home games. Notre Dame coming off a rout against Rice, and they got Pat Fitzgerald, Michigan State, coming to town. I don't think people always realize the Notre Dame-Michigan State rivalry has been played almost double the amount of times that Notre Dame played Michigan. Yep. So for all the wailing and gnashing of teeth there, when the folks from Sparty come to town, it's still got a little edge to it.
1: Always, always a very, very physical game. I remember when I played, they were physical. My brother Bob played, they were physical. When you guys played, they were. I'll never forget being on the sideline for one of your games when they ran a fake, was a fake field goal, I think.
0: Oh, yeah. Oh, very much. 2010.
1: And dude basically just ran. He was within 2 feet of me on the sideline. I was just standing there saying, my God.
0: You didn't think you're doing like the Mike Tomlin sticking a leg out there or something, helping us out? I mean, my God.
1: No, I didn't.
0: Could have changed history.
1: I didn't want to make the not top 10 on SportsCenter.
0: Probably for the best there. Instead, you saved that for us and all the guys on the field who made the not top 10 off that player. I guess the top 10 on the other side for them. I always appreciated, though, East Lansing was a fun, hostile environment to go in at. I rolled up there and got the middle finger from like an 8-year-old getting off the bus. I know you've had some experiences like that. I can't imagine any of those are going to come even close to the absolute hell in a cell that Oxford, Mississippi is going to bring for Lane Kiffin this week. At number 7, LSU heading on the road. Number 8, Ole Miss. We've talked about it all offseason, but it's crazy that it's finally here. College game day obviously going to be there. And I truly don't know what to expect from this, Dad. I believe you were on the call, correct me if I'm wrong, on radio for Learfield when Lane Kiffin went back to Tennessee when he was at Ole Miss, right? The game that got delayed to the end because fans were throwing stuff on the field, the famous mustard bottle flask that went on. How would you describe that environment to people that weren't there for another place that Lane had connective tissue? And how do you think that could compare to this weekend?
1: It's the mob mentality, right? I mean, that was an unbelievable scene with things getting thrown on the field. And once the first thing got thrown on the field, it just became a trash can of things getting thrown on the field. I'm sure people were thinking they're not going to catch all of us. The vitriol was amazing. And this could be worse. I mean, this is going to be, and that's, you know, we're going to talk about the game and joke about, you know, Lane going back there. But there's definitely going to be security issues because it can get hostile. We've seen fans who cross the line, and they were there. The line was crossed in that when Lane went back to Tennessee, and that's the one thing you just hope doesn't happen. There's the fun, there's the excitement, there's the oh man, how is this going to be? But you don't want that line crossed. And that's what I'm hoping now. I know we're going to play the governors or talk about what he said about the security, kind of tongue in cheek. But I'm really crossing my fingers. And I get people being mad and people wanting to rip Lane. And I understand that. That's part of it. Go ahead. You paid for your ticket or whatever. You want to boo. You want to do this. You want to do that. That's fine. But man. I mean, you got to be able to draw the line, and that's a fear for the mob mentality.
0: Yeah, I agree, and it seems like in recent years, especially post-pandemic, like the people don't know how to act factor has gone off the charts, and so you hope it can stay on the right side of that line, because you're right, it's earned vitriol for Lane coming back based on the circumstances there. I know he's pointed to the calendar, all these things that I understand are real and justified, but the hurt is so real for Oxford, and if weaponized right, this is the exact sort of thing college football has always been about, is that deep level of feeling and passion that have manifested in the right ways. Now, you're right. You know, Louisiana Governor Jeff Landry said might have to send him on an F-16 and put the team on a C-130, the National Guard. Like, I'm tired of governors talking about college sports publicly trying to get clout. I could do without hearing another quote from a governor for a good long time in the direction that the sport has gone there. But it does underscore something real. On the better side of this, Pete Golding, the current Ole Miss head coach, talked about the atmosphere surrounding this game mimicking a sort of high school environment in a way that's actually fun.
2: We're going to prepare the right way this week and get locked in and get focused. A lot going on. You got Ella Langley, you got game day, you got so much other stuff. But to me, it's like high school homecoming for these dudes. Like, if you focus on the wrong Right? That homecoming dance ain't very fun after you get your butt beat on a Friday night. So we got to make sure we're doing everything right throughout the week to get the outcome that we want.
1: That was a great analogy. And an analogy everybody in the world can relate to, right? I mean, that was one of the best analogies I've heard.
0: It's funny in thinking about how you prepare for a moment like this, because every coach is different when it comes to game day. I know coaches that hate having to go do the media, hate having to be a part of all the hoopla, and then others that kind of embrace the environment, and for your team, how it sets the tempo is always an important factor in all this, but... I don't know for them. I mean, we saw Ohio State, right, choose to do their senior day week one to avoid having to do it the Michigan week because that game matters so much, because you don't want all these other distractions seeping into a moment that is just big for these football teams. I mean, this is a top 10 matchup. Even if you throw out all the other parts of this, you've got one of the best transfer teams in the country that came into the season rolling hot. Now LSU maybe limping into this one a bit more after the Louisiana Tech effort from last week that stressed out the LSU fans in my life. And on the other side, an Ole Miss team led by Trinidad Chambliss, who gets all the love in the world, and rightly so. This is just a big-time football game that's also going to have more noise than I think any game we've seen in the last 5 or 6 years.
1: So there's three ways teams can handle big games like this. One, you can just basically coach your team through the week and say, it's just another week. That's probably third on the list, right? Because it's not just another week. But there are some coaches that try and say, let's keep everything the same. It's just another week. Then there are coaches that will just, hey, let's embrace it, you know, and just expose their players that this is a monster week. Embrace it. Embrace the media. Embrace everything of how big it is. And then there are those coaches that will try and shelter their team and try and keep them away from all the hoopla. So it's just a matter of what way a coach knows his players best, and normally what's best for the player. So the approach is always interesting to a week like this.
0: The Golics here on ESPN Radio. Lane Kiffin, the man at the center of all this, talked about where the pressure lies heading into Oxford this weekend. Here's what he had.

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1: How often does that ever happen in the same backfield? I mean, we had it one time with Matt Leinart and Reggie Bush, and second longest winning streak in the country. So you guys just get to go play, and the pressure's not on you.
2: Oh, the best part of that is we won 7 games last year. I wasn't the coach. They won 13 games last year. I was the coach. I mean, it is. But you know what? He's right. He's right. The vitriol is going to be aimed squarely at him. And he brings a lot of that on himself. Obviously, we know that. So what he said is actually pretty true about the pressure off the players.
3: Well, he's right that the pressure is going to be on him. He is wrong in that all the pressure is on Ole Miss. That could be further in the truth. But that's the Costanza. It's not a lie if you believe it.
2: Right.
3: And we've seen how many coaches talk about, you know, the underdog chip on your shoulder stuff in a very different way. You know, Saban, Kirby Smart, those guys for years that were able to manufacture this underdog story for teams that had more resources and better players than everybody else. Lane Kiffin here, if you can convince your team that that's the case and they go out and play like that, then congratulations, you've done it. And so much of sports is kind of about what you can do between people's ears with that. So I don't believe that part, but he is absolutely right. Lane is going to be running and taking all the shrapnel list because he has been part of what's made this whole situation.
2: Yes.
3: But there is a lot of pressure on this LSU team because they brought in these high-profile transfers, because there was so much returning talent there, all these things down the list. But the part about him shouldering the load on that, that is 100% true.
2: You want to talk about shouldering the load. Trinidad and Chambliss, I mean, it's going to be right. Last year, Ole Miss beat LSU, 24-19. He threw for over 300 yards, ran for over 80 yards. He is a phenomenal, phenomenal player. And talk about shouldering the load. He is going to have a great game to get a win here.
3: Fascinated what we're going to do with him. 24 years old, smaller side, but the way he plays the position is putting him into some really serious NFL conversations. And we know at some point those physical tools become a factor, but for a guy who 2 years ago was playing football at D2 Ferris State and now is getting ready to be in the eye of the storm of a matchup like this, is pretty remarkable. It's the Golics here on ESPN Radio. Mike Golic Jr. and Mike Golic Sr. We're also coming off of the biggest game of last weekend and seeing the fallout and the conversation, the way that people are already eyeing the playoff and the messaging around what happened between Ohio State and Texas. You had Ohio State out to an incredible lead, Texas mount a fourth quarter comeback for the ages, and Steve Sarkisian, who spent a lot of this offseason talking about and politicking for the way the College Football Playoff Committee considers the out-of-conference slate and what message that sends to coaches. Here was Sark at his press conference talking about how he thinks the playoff committee should view the team that he just beat.
4: I hope Ohio State does not get punished for that game Saturday night. They played a heck of a game. I mean, it's 24-23. They lose us scoring with 25 seconds to go in the game. That I hope, if they end up being a 9-3 team, the committee can appreciate the fact that they came to Austin, Texas in September when it was 100 degrees and played us in that environment and played a heck of a game. Because if they don't reward them for playing in the game, then all of us start playing FCS, Power Six, and then I don't think that's the product that we want in college football.
2: Well, you're not going to reward them if they're 9-3. I mean, that if they're 9-3, they're not going to be in the playoffs. So if you want to reward them and say they slip up one more time, but say Texas, and a key to this is going to be Texas remaining highly ranked to make it look like it was a very good loss, and not for Texas to drop a couple of games because then it won't look as good. If Texas stays up at the top, it's going to be a good loss, but not with 3 losses. Don't give me that. Now, maybe when it goes, if and when it goes to 24 teams in the playoffs, you'd get in with 3 losses. But no, it's not going to be a good loss if you lose 2 more times. You're not in on the 9-3 record.
3: Yeah, it just goes back to, I think, what was the fallacy of last year's argument for Texas, which is, oh, they weren't given credit for a close loss.

0: early in the season challenging themselves against Ohio State. Like, no, you got dinged because you lost to a Florida team that fired Billy Napier during the season.
1: Yes.
0: Like, this isn't hard. You barely beat Kentucky going into overtime in a game where they ultimately made a coaching change during the season. Like, it's an oversimplification of something that college football coaches, I think right now, are trying to use for cover to do the thing they already want to do, which is, especially in these conferences, as everyone's kind of moving to nine conference games and the SEC and the Big Ten believe they're insulated by what they can do in their conference schedule, everyone's trying to just do whatever they can to get to the playoffs. It's the way the incentive works now that the playoffs become bigger, right, and that's how we're judged. But I don't even think if we go to 24 that makes it more likely. I mean, we've seen the playoff is easier to get to the sports championship event now than it has ever been. And that is still getting coaches saying, hey, we'd rather not do this. The whole Notre Dame's USC scheduling thing that came up because they didn't want to play a marquee out-of-conference opponent later in the season than the rest of their peers in the Big Ten. Like, you have more opportunities to make this now than you did in the BCS era, in the 14 playoff era, and anything before. And it still hasn't given us that. So why would 24 make that any different?
1: And quite honestly, I understand the thought process of not playing a tough out-of-conference opponent. Because the goal is to make the playoffs. There's more money in making the playoffs. There's more stature in making the playoffs. There's more job security in making the playoffs. So why not put yourself in the absolute best position to make the playoffs? And if that's not playing a hard non-conference schedule, then so be it. I understand that.
0: I don't, and I think to me, assumes like a position of fear. It's always like, well, what if we lose this game? Yeah. What happens? What if you win? If you're playing in a hyper-competitive conference like the Big Ten or the SEC, and you go through these gauntlet schedules that everyone touts, and you, God forbid, drop a game or two in there, and a couple other teams do, and now all of a sudden you've got these closely contested things, and then you've got an out-of-conference win against Ohio State early in the season you can point to. Well, what a great differentiating factor when it's all said and done, and when it comes down to it. Like, these hyper-competitive winning machines, I thought, would assume a lot more of themselves than the position right now that we're in, where everyone just looks over their shoulder wondering, well, what happens if we lose and how we're going to be punished?
1: Well, you're trying to look at the good. You're trying to look at what would be good for college football. That's your mistake. I mean, all these teams are trying to look at what's good for us, because you're right. Their thought process is, we may lose twice in our conference, so why take the chance of losing out of conference when we could probably still get in with two losses? We're not going to roll the dice. They have the exact opposite thought that you have. And when we're fans, yeah, and obviously our school, Notre Dame, is independent. So they're not playing nine conference games. So they're in a completely different ball game. They're a team that the squeeze might be put on them if big-time Power Fours don't want to play them because of their conference schedule. It may have to make Notre Dame adjust down the road, and that's the only right way they'll adjust if that happens. So we'll see if it happens. But I think the schools are thinking just the opposite of what you're saying. We're safe with one or two losses, so why roll the dice on a big game early in the season?
0: It just makes it kind of fall on deaf ears for me a bit then when Steve Sarkisian sits in the post-game press conference and touts how great this was that they played this game and everyone went out there and did it, when we see so many people, to your point, and part of me understands it, like self-preservation, job security, all this stuff, like these guys' livelihoods are based off this as an ultimate judgment and referendum there, and we see those decisions made quicker than ever. So again, part of me understands that from a human standpoint there, but you're right. Even when you have one of the coaches that's been in part of the conversation about not wanting to do this, standing up after in the podium and saying, this was kind of awesome, this is a good thing that we did it, everyone knows in their heart of hearts, this is good for the sport. It's good for how we judge teams in a sport in college football that's super uneven in scheduling across the board, but the main thing is still the main thing, and right now that is the playoffs, so we'll wait and see. You can watch the Golics on ESPN+. Head over to the new ESPN app, click watch, and look for the Golics and enjoy. Coming up next, what should we make of the slow start for some of college football's top quarterbacks? 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

0: 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Mike Golick Jr. and Mike Golick Sr. Always fun to visit with our next guest, the great Mel Kiper Jr., ESPN NFL draft analyst, co-host of the First Draft podcast. Mel, good to talk to you. How you doing?
1: I'm great, guys. How you been?
2: Doing well.
0: We're doing well. Everything's back rolling right now through week one of the NFL. Obviously, want to talk to you a bunch about that. Week two of college football. It had some really interesting results, and Mel, 2 weeks through the season. Quarterbacks were such a big focus this year. There were a few guys that came into the season highly talked about for what they could do next year. And I'm curious from your standpoint, as someone who's always evaluating what you see from these guys, what you've thought of Dante Moore through 2 years. Big loss on the road against Oklahoma State this past weekend where he really seemed to struggle. What stood out to you so far?
1: Well, I think going back to the Penn State game late, in September of last year when he was phenomenal, that was an exceptional performance where he kind of carried that team to a victory. It looked like Penn State was going to win that game. He was great. It looked like the number one pick overall. And I kept saying, okay, I'm waiting for that performance to come back again and see it again. And we never did. And we certainly haven't this year. So for Dante, he's got some work to do now. I thought during that game there were times where he needed to pick that team up and go on the sidelines, go to engage with the players and give them some energy, show that, and be that vocal team leader. And I didn't see that. So that's what I want to see moving forward. And right now, it's he's certainly not QB1. I think right now, if you say who are the two most impressive quarterbacks I saw, guys, this weekend, it was Austin Simmons, Missouri, Friday night at Kansas, and then Kamario Taylor, the true sophomore at Mississippi State against Minnesota on Saturday. Boy, if he was in this draft, he might be the number one pick overall if he can continue to play like that. So certainly for next year, can't be in this draft, but for the 2028 draft, he'll be a guy to watch. But we're still waiting on consistency from an Arch Manning and getting some better opponents for guys like Darian Mensa, of course, C.J. Carr at Notre Dame, Josh Hoover at Indiana, Jaden Mayava at USC, who have started very well, but the opponents have to get a little bit better.
2: Yeah, the opponents for USC have not been great, but Mayava has thrown out some excellent numbers without question. 10 touchdowns, just one interception, almost 900 yards. Looking at guys in the NFL now, we all know Shador Sanders should not have gone in the fifth round. We understand that. And Todd Monken names Deshaun Watson a starter, but we know we're going to see Shador Sanders. What is your ceiling for Shador Sanders?
1: Well, I think if he can get into this situation in Cleveland after X amount of games, I think this week, if you stick with Watson, you see how that goes. Then you got Shador for the home opener. We have to see how Watson plays. Monken made the decision to let Watson start the season as a quarterback, and I get that. I understand why they did that. They have a lot invested in Deshaun Watson from a monetary standpoint, from the draft picks they gave up. He's 30 years of age. He was not that long. Well, it has been a while, but when you think back, he was a great quarterback in this league. Now, it's been a while since he started. They didn't let him play in the last preseason game. My attitude is he should play in every preseason game, certainly the last one. Let him play all four quarters to get him under center, get him some more experience, and certainly back, playing against real defense, which he did for the first time in a long time this week in this game where they were overmatched against Jacksonville. Their offensive line couldn't block. They had mistakes by Watson. They had the Concepcion, the rookie, had a fumble, and their defense couldn't stop anybody. They had no answers. So for Deshaun Watson, when they turned the page to Shador, to answer your question, Mike, about Shador, I love them coming out. I think he can pick a defense apart if you give him time. He's accurate. He can move. He's a much better athlete than people give him credit for. He's a heck of a leader. He showed last year. So he went 3-4 with a bad team. Three wins could have been 4-3 very easily. He went toe to toe with Cam Ward. Could have won that game. So to me, yes. Once they turn the page, I said this. Once you go away from Watson, you go to Shador. You never go back to Watson again. And Shador the rest of the year, and then you evaluate where he is, whether you have to look at these quarterbacks right now. And as you said, okay, you asked me who are the quarterbacks. There's no clear-cut number one quarterback right now. Well, in terms of the number one pick overall, there's nobody right now that even looks like that kind of guy. So to think they're going to get this great franchise quarterback in the 2027 draft, right now, that's still to be determined.
0: Talking to Mel Kiper Jr. here on the Golics on ESPN Radio. While we're on the subject of young quarterbacks, I don't remember right offhand your eval on Jackson Dart coming out of Ole Miss when he did, but through one game and seeing him now in this Giants offense helmed by that combo of Greg Roman and Matt Nagy, how surprised were you how well they performed this early in the season?
1: Not surprised, right? This well, this early, surprised, not surprised that Jackson Dart's heck of a quarterback. I remember when I did the first mock draft or second mock draft, I didn't go in the

0: New Orleans in the top 10, because the top 10, I thought he would be a great pick for the Saints at that point. And it was worthy of being right in there. There was not much separating when you look at Cam, when he came out with Shador and Jackson Dart, and of course Tyler Shuck. If it wasn't for the injuries, Tyler Shuck would have been up there, but he had that injury history during his college career. That's what prevented him from being a first round pick. But certainly Jackson Dart was in that mix to be a top 10 guy, and he didn't go in the top 10, so he dropped down. There's no question. I know when I talked to Charlie Weiss that year, whose son was the OC, that he's the best quarterback in this draft, and there were a lot of people thought he was right there with them, or the best quarterback in that draft, because of his arm, because of his mobility and his toughness and the way he plays the game with the energy he plays with. And that's the big thing. This kid elevates everybody around him. And when you know you have the right young quarterback, guys, it's up to the organization to surround that quarterback with the players. There's no reason to believe Jackson Dart can't win big in this league. And people say, well, he's got to play smarter. He's got to protect his body. Well, Josh Allen had to learn to do that and still takes on people. But Josh is 6'5", 240. Jackson Dart isn't. So if you learn to do that, and he's a smart kid, he'll understand that. So you can't be taking hits from the big guys in the NFL. These aren't AOGs and other occupation guys. These are the best in the world. He'll get that. And once he figured that out, everything else falls into place. And now he's getting some help with Harbaugh there. Can this team be what Mike Vrabel produced with the New England Patriots last year? That's what everybody kind of thought this team could possibly be, is with Harbaugh coming in, Super Bowl winning coach. They got the young quarterback in his second year. Drake May was going to a second year. Could this team be? And keep in mind, guys, the Patriots lost to the Raiders at home first game last year. So does anybody think if we would have been having the same conversation the same day last year that the Patriots would end up in the Super Bowl, nobody would say that. They'd say you're crazy to think that. So for Jackson Dart, he got off to a better start in his first game than they did last year, so we'll see how it goes. But they got to be thrilled that they have a franchise quarterback and who has a chance to be one of the top 3 to 5 best quarterbacks in this league.
1: Yeah, he made some smart decisions on Sunday night when he was running the ball, for sure. Can't help when he got late hit out of bounds. He was trying to get out of bounds. So you talked about none of the college quarterbacks grabbing hold of that number one pick. One of the top guys being talked about, Trinidad Chambliss, listed at 6'2", 205, so we won't really know his true size until the combine. What do you think, size will be an issue for him at the next level?
0: Mike, I think Bryce Young helped this situation out immensely after Russell Wilson opened the door for Bryce Young to be the number one pick overall. Russell was a third-round pick because he didn't have the kind of size you look for, and there was no test cases up until that point. He became a test case. How Russell Wilson played was going to make it possible for Kyler Murray to be the number one pick overall and Bryce Young to be the number one pick overall. If Russell Wilson didn't get it done, they wouldn't have been up there at the top. So that opened the door for Kyler and Bryce. I think certainly Trinidad Chambliss, he can do all the things you need to do from a quarterback standpoint. He can throw the football. He can move. He's instinctive. He doesn't let a play die. He can create when nothing's there. He competes hard. He's got a problem there at Ole Miss, though, this year. They don't have a defense, and there's no stribbling there. The other receiver, Harrison Wallace, was really good last year for them. They need some guys to step up, and Deuce Alexander has so far. But this defense looks like they just can't stop people. So it's going to be up to Trinidad to put a ton of points on the board against these better opponents to try to win these football games. But he's going to be in the mix. When I reached out last year to some people in the league, they said probably more second, third round type of guy. So, can he play his way into the first? Who knows? But right now, the projection last year and even going into this year was day two of the draft.
2: Oh boy, the Chicago Bears of college football. Not a lot of defense to be had, but an offense ready to rip. Sounds like a good time in Oxford this weekend with LSU rolling to town. Always a good time when we get to talk to you. Mel, thanks so much, brother. We appreciate you.
0: Have a great week, guys. Enjoyed it. Take care, man.
1: Thanks, Mel.
2: Check out the First Draft podcast. 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
1: So, before we get to Clip Check, I want to ask you a question. Mel Kiper, known for eating a piece of pumpkin pie every day.
2: Yes, the goat.
1: So, there's different kinds of pies, obviously. Are you more comfortable eating a piece of pie with a fork or a spoon?
2: I don't think with pie it matters, but I would choose fork if you gave me the option.
1: See, I'd go with spoon.
2: Really?
1: Yeah.
2: Rounded edge, to me, I like especially cutting through the actual pie at the bottom, the

0: I don't know what you call the shell. Why am I blanking on it right now? The crust.
1: Yeah.
0: Cutting it at the bottom. Fork, you get a flat edge so it goes cleanly through. Spoon, you've got the rounded part, so you got to kind of work that through almost like a serrated edge in a way that I just don't think is efficient. And I'm trying to be fast and lethal.
1: Yeah, yeah. I don't know why. I feel more comfortable with a spoon with a piece of pie.
0: But profound
1: takes. But a fork with a piece of cake. Fork with cake, spoon with pie.
0: See, that makes even less sense to me because the cake has so little resistance. I don't know what's
2: going on. Use your hands, guys.
0: Grow up and use your hands. Be a man. That's the sound of Devin taking control of his segment. It's Clip Check. We've got sounds from podiums across the world of sports right now. We're going to get to them here. Devin, what do we have first?
2: All right, first up, James Franklin, Virginia Tech head coach. This is an awkward moment with a reporter the other day. Take a listen to how this turned out.
3: We'll start with Michael, please.
4: Hey, Coach. Michael House with the Baltimore Sun.
5: Hey, Michael. Hey, Michael.
4: What do you remember about work? What do you remember about Michael. Working? What do you remember about
5: Michael.
4: Working alongside?
5: How you doing, Michael? Michael, how you doing?
4: Can you hear me?
5: Yeah, I'm saying how you doing.
4: Good. How are you?
5: Good. Good.
2: All right, a little awkward there. Senior, thoughts on James Franklin needing the, hey, how you doing?
1: Well, I mean, he's known for this, right? Saying how you doing and waiting for the answer. But when it's not in person, it gets a little awkward. I mean, he had to see where this was going. Just forget the bit, okay? Forget the bit and move on. I mean, seriously.
0: That sounded like doing a Zoom show around the pandemic and dealing with the delay, like talking over each other in the middle of that. I have a lot of empathy for that situation. And yeah, we just all need to be a lot more normal in press conference settings. That'd be really nice. What do we got next, Evan?
2: All right, John Sumrall, Florida head coach. He has family ties to Auburn. He was asked if he's going to have any family rooting for Auburn in that upcoming matchup. Take a listen.
6: Do you have any extended family members rooting against you this week?
7: If I do, they're not family to me.
6: But yeah, you have a lot of Auburn. There's a lot of Auburn ties on that side of the family, right?
7: Yeah. Yeah, there's ties. But Florida pays by mortgage, you know? So any family that is pulling against us, they ain't my family. I mean, I don't care what their last name is. You know what I mean? Allegiances. I mean, look, I got a lot of respect for Auburn. It's a great place, good people. I got a lot of friends. My wife went to school there, you know what I mean? And so a lot of crossover, but I'm a Florida Gator, and everybody affiliated with me closely is a Florida Gator, and they're not affiliated with me closely.
2: Junior, does this make sense to you, this rationale?
0: Honestly, kind of. Like, really? It doesn't to you?
1: There's got to be a line somewhere, because he said in there, Florida pays my mortgage. Well, you know what? He doesn't pay your cousin's mortgage. And if your cousin is a big Auburn fan, where's the line of demarcation of where, if you have an affinity toward a school, do you have to give that up to, you know, follow your uncle or your cousin? Immediate family, I get, because he does pay the mortgage. But how distant a relationship does it have to be where you can say, hey, love you, uncle or cousin or whatever, but my allegiance is to Auburn.
8: What about his wife? His wife went to Auburn.
1: No. Yeah, immediate family, you have to root for Florida.
0: Because I was going
1: to
0: say, quite honestly, with his salary, it's paying for a lot more than the mortgage, I'm sure, that makes life very comfortable around the Sumrall house.
8: Yeah, but she didn't go to Auburn.
1: No. Immediate family, I get. But I'm asking, where's the line?
0: So I think the line is, do you ever want to ask me for tickets or a favor? And if the answer to that is yes, I better see you with a gator on your chest.
1: Okay.
0: Period. End of sentence. Like, if I find out that you rooted against me in this game, that's cool if you want to make your decision. Don't ask me for none, because you ain't getting it.
1: No, that's cool. I get it. But do you? He sounds like he still has a problem with even a distant relation rooting for Auburn. I think there's got to be a line somewhere where you're like, hey, I have more an affinity to Auburn.
0: I can say, if you're going to come over to the house and ever kick your feet up on my couch, ask for a drink from my fridge, or God forbid, ask me, hey, if I can come up off some tickets for the game,
1: well, yeah,
0: I better see you with the Gator logo on your chest.
1: That's a given. I agree with that.
0: Devin, what do we got next?
2: All right, so Malik Nabers, Giants wide receiver, he was very questionable on if he was going to play on Sunday night because of that ACL coming back. He didn't know if he wanted to test it right away. But there was something that happened in the pregame that helped him make up his mind. This was since corroborated by John Harbaugh, but here's Jackson Dart talking about what helped him get over the hump.
3: Yeah, we were all just chilling on the sideline. It was right before we were supposed to start our walkthrough, and things were just up in the air. We didn't know exactly what was going to happen, and me and Coach Harb's kind of had some conversations. He's like, you know what? Like, I think that, you know, once he gets hit for the first time and realizes that, you know, he's okay, then he's going to feel confident. So I think in his mind that triggered, oh, maybe I should tackle him right then and there. So we were all just standing there, and then all of a sudden Lee goes down on the ground, and our team's super protective of him. So we all turn to look, and it's Coach Harb's tackling Leak, and then he pops up and he goes, "See, you're all good."
2: See, you're at this game. We need video of this. Did you see this happen pregame?
1: I did not see this. This was well before pregame, because they left it up to Malik Nabers to decide if he wanted to play or not. This sounds like a Harbaugh move, but I would expect it more out of Jim than John, quite honestly. So no, I did not see this. But hey, nice move. Don't blame him. I'm sure he didn't blindside him.
0: I don't know with the Harbaughs. I genuinely don't. Like, these guys in their brain, and we see this so often with Jim pounding pads of guys on the sideline. Yeah. I mean, and, you know, Jim wearing cleats and gloves and all that stuff to the game. The line in their heads between football player and coach is so blurred. This story honestly made me think less of Malik Nabers, who it was awesome to see back out there. Great moment for him. And more of how much Cam Scatabue just has to love life. He seems like a tailor-made Harbaugh football player. And I know they were a little miffed with the backflip this offseason, but I feel like at certain points, John's got to slip and call him son, because he feels like he's tailor-made for the mentality of that family.
1: Oh, deep down, he loves what, maybe, again, you're right, probably not the backflips, but loves his style. I mean, between him in the backfield and Ricard as the fullback, I mean, seriously, and that mauling offensive line that they have, That's a hell of a combination. A
0: lot of grunting going on in the Giants huddle, I'd imagine. Devin, let's get one more in. What do we got?
2: All right, sticking in this game, Michael Irvin was on First Take yesterday, and he said something that caught everyone's ear. Take a listen.
9: Now, I'm still confident because I know what they have on offense.
10: When you say your locks, first of all, we talk about that hairdo of his. When you say you're going to put it on the line, you understand what I'm saying? What does that mean? Are you willing to place a bet on national television?
9: I am.
10: What's that bet?
9: I am.
10: You're going to cut off them damn ridiculous locks? What is it? What's the bet?
9: That if we don't get to a championship game, I will give up my locks. I will let
10: NFC championship game.
9: NFC championship
10: game. That brother going to get it.
9: I will give up my locks.
10: Come on, you ready for this? I can cut it. Let me cut it for you right here.
9: Cut it right here. Boy, let me tell y'all something. Boy, hey, listen. This is like my Popeye, my spinach right here. Men my age, when I walk in a room, they can't grow hair. Even though you know they can't grow hair. So they can't even grow hair like this. So I don't want to give up my locks. So I'm going to need my guys to show up.
2: Junior, is Michael Irvin going to be cutting off his dreadlocks?
0: Man, it certainly seems like it based on what we've seen and the history of the Dallas Cowboys in my entire adult lifetime. So not a great bet. Although I push back, Michael Irvin, like, he's still got, it seems like, a good baseline of hair under there. We've seen him rock a fade before, so it's not like he's actually giving up that much, though. Yeah. I appreciate him putting on the line, because remember, before Notre Dame played Wisconsin, I tried to go to Unsportsmanlike and go on our guy Evan Cohen. He wanted to make the jersey bet for Notre Dame Wisconsin. I said, no, I'll give you the points. I want your hair. And he wouldn't budge off that. So I applaud Michael Irvin for at least having the temerity, the unmitigated gall, to actually put his hair on the line on national television, unlike Evan Cohen, who ran away from that.
1: There is something like, I wouldn't put my hair on the line, even though it will grow back. I mean, hair will grow back. But I still, I'm not giving up my head of hair. It's not happening.
0: I want to see you with a fade. I don't know what the shape of your head looks like, and now I so badly want to find an occasion where we get to figure that out. So that will be my charge in life, is to figure out what, at this point this year, I can back Dad into a corner on enough to get that hair coming off that pretty little head of his. In the meantime, we'll keep it moving here. And finish off the show. Coming up next, we've waxed poetic about what a great job the PGA Tour has done. We got neat details of two new series that are coming up in 2028 that we'll get to next as we wrap up here on the Golics on ESPN Radio.
11: Hey, this is Rich Eisen. Coming up on Tuesday's show, we'll review the Monday night football finale between the Broncos and the Chiefs. Our usual Tuesday guests will join us. Josh Pate on college football, Cam Hayward on everything else, and the comedian Joe Coy joins us in studio. That's the Tuesday

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0: Cam Hayward is here. 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

0: Lynn. I couldn't resist. Bubba's just playing too good of songs.
1: My problem is you're holding back, it feels like.
0: I know.
1: You're holding back. I don't feel like you used to hold back. You've been singing on air my entire life.
2: Yeah, you can't be half in, half out.
1: You can't be half in, half out. You just got to let it fly. Is it because you didn't
0: Without
1: know the words?
0: Without a single word, but you know you'll break my heart when I watch you close that door, because I know I won't see you anymore.
1: There you see, if you just let it rip, like I give you a lot of grief, you got a pretty good voice.
0: Which, and I don't know why, because I know you can't hear it on the podcast, so I'm singing lower thinking you can, which is a mistake on my part. I do need to just belt
2: just
0: it out.
2: You singing a cappella on the,
1: exactly.
2: on the podcast.
1: You sing louder. Yeah. The podcast audience knows what songs we're playing here on the Golic on ESPN Radio. Mike Golic Jr. and Mike Golic Sr. Presented by Progressive Insurance. Really, you're helping anyone. Because I don't think there's any rights issues if you're the one
0: you're
1: singing
0: right.
1: it.
0: You're right. You know what? It's a good point. I'm just going to belt it out. It's what I'm used to doing. And I love that song too. Great. Bubba, you're playing some good music.
1: He's catering to his audience.
0: Yeah.
1: He certainly knows what you want, what you need. And now we pop the governor off. I feel like this is a big moment in the show's early history as we keep going here. So very excited to see more about that. Always appreciate everybody who has watched, listened, wherever you consume. The Golics, wherever you get your podcast, make sure you download, subscribe there. I heard apparently we might have a best of going up on YouTube now, which is pretty cool. We got ESPN2.
0: That's the rumor.
1: We got the best of on ESPN2 that we've got, so yeah. We're trying to be everywhere right now.
3: We need, I think, Senior, if you're going to be in South Bend, we might need you to have right on the whiteboard behind you for a little Easter eggs for the E2 audience. Maybe.
0: I do have a whiteboard that I could slide over, but my drawing is so bad because of my terror teacher in kindergarten that mocked me, that my skills never really developed. So I'm afraid I still draw stick figures. And it wouldn't be pretty.
1: So this, for anyone that's unaware, my father is still dealing with the trauma from being shamed by his kindergarten teacher for being a poor artist as a kindergartner at a time where, and this is a reminder, like pay the teachers, love them, but the influence that you can have on a young person's life, because it has really stunted my dad's desire or ability to ever share his art with the world. And it's sad. I feel bad. Like, you should be allowed to share your poor stick figure, really bad, just god-awful art with all the people out there who want to see it.
0: I can't. My oldest grandchild, Jackson, who is four, I can't even draw in the same room with him because he would embarrass me, which how much better he draws than me.
1: But, I mean, you're not an artist, so no one expects you to draw well. It's just about expressing yourself out there and do something that makes you happy.
0: Could you imagine Jackson at four, me at 63, the granddad, someone he looks up to, drawing pictures, him looking at my picture? I would not be able to take the disgusted look he would then give me for, like, that's what you drew, Pap? That's what you drew?
1: See, but this, I think you're projecting on your grandson, your kindergarten art teacher. Like, I don't think he's going to sit there and look up and judge you. He's going to be happy that you're sharing in this fun activity with him. You're going in there. Now, the rest of us will make fun of you, and we reserve the right to do that. But we're not your art teacher, and we're certainly not your grandson. I don't think he's going to rip you up and down.
0: Well, he may not do it to my face, but when I leave, he's going to talk to, you know, my son Jake and his wife Jenny, his mom and dad. Boy, Pappy sure can't draw.
1: I do like the idea of him being at, like, school since now he's of that age and sitting around the lunch table with the other kids. And he's like, my Pappy really sucks at drawing.
0: Horrible.
1: Great
0: at drawing.
1: Everything else, but can't draw to save his life. Couldn't draw his way out of a paper bag.
0: Nothing. It's just, it's horrible. I am afraid to draw in public. I am. I admit it. Maybe I should have sought therapy for it, but I never did. And I'm horrible at it, and I'll never be good at it.
1: Listen, we understand you come from a generation where you don't talk about that. You just push it down. Way down. Just
0: push it down.
1: Way down.
0: Bury it, baby. Bury it.
1: Which, you know, again, everyone out there, therapy is an awesome tool. Please, God, go seek it. Let it help you so that you don't wind up a repressed old man afraid to draw with your grandson.
0: I'd fall asleep in therapy.
1: It's not a massage. It's not like you're in there getting your calves rubbed.
0: No, I would.
1: It's not physical therapy.
0: Believe me, I would fall asleep.
1: Or, you know what, we're going to set up a camera, violate some rules, and see if we can get a therapist to come on the show and try and help my dad through all of his repressed art issues and see if he could stay awake through the entirety of
0: no
1: that.
0: No chance.
1: You know what? I bet Rich Eisen is a proponent of therapy. We'll ask him and find out. The Rich Eisen Show next on ESPN Radio.
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1: 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Week one of the NFL season is in the books. And that's awesome. And it's also sad because that means we're 1 week closer to the end of the season.
5: Oh, man.
1: That's the way I think of things.
5: Wow.
1: 844-204-RICH, number to dial. Let's have a chat today. We've got the comedian Joe Coy in hour number three and our usual Tuesday guests. Cam Hayward of the Pittsburgh Steelers, who are 1-0 and getting set to try and turn Brockman's Patriots into an 0-2 team. Josh Pate will be joining us to talk about college football. Lots to talk about there. And as I mentioned, there's our phones for you to chit-chat with us at 844-204-RICH. Good to see you over there, Chris Brockman.
6: Hey, Rich.
1: Hello, good to see you, man. Jason Feller. What's going on over there, Felly?
7: Hello, Rich Eisen.
1: Hey, the candle's lit, TJ Jefferson. What's going on, sir?
8: We're on to Washington, man.
1: We are indeed. Well, that's right. Your Dallas Cowboys you're referring to right there. Overreaction Monday. Chris Brockman and I recorded it on Monday. We've got an Overreaction Monday on a Tuesday segment coming up. But thanks to everybody out there who checked out Overreaction Monday on our YouTube channel. You can listen to it as a podcast, but it set a record. We're closing in on 350,000 views of a show that wasn't even out there 24 hours ago at this point in time. So we greatly appreciate that. And it is, again, Overreaction Monday on a Tuesday. So I don't know if this is an overreaction to start the show, but the Chiefs are back. The Chiefs are back in terms of Patrick Mahomes running it and

0: growing it. The Chiefs are back in terms of showing up with a defense that Steve Spagnuolo is going to dial up and send some evil your way. The Chiefs are back with yet another young new cornerback that's going to pick you off. The Chiefs are back in terms of coming up with crazy ass plays from the Calvin Coolidge administration, you know, where we're going to put Mahomes and Justin Fields in a 3-point stance and end up flipping the ball to Kenneth Walker. We're also back in terms of Travis Kelce running the length of the field. And the Chiefs are also back with everybody out there on every social media saying, boy, the refs are in the bag for the Chiefs. You missed that hold. You missed that hold. Look at that hold on Mahomes' touchdown. Look at that hold on Travis Kelce's run.
1: That was pretty egregious.
0: Listen, I'm saying the Chiefs are back.
1: That's pretty
0: the
1: bad.
0: Chiefs are back in first place in the AFC West, with all due respect, Felly, to your Raiders.
1: Oh,
0: you,
1: man.
0: That was an outside-of-division season-opening win for the Raiders. The Chiefs have beaten the Broncos to sit in first place through 1 week because the Chargers lost at home to Arizona and looked absolutely dreadful. And the Chiefs looked like the team that won Super Bowls. That's the only thing that I want to point out, along with, well, the one thing that is different. Kenneth Walker III, K9, because his first name starts with a K and he wears number 9 and he has got the dog in him. This guy, his last two games are the stuff of legend. One leads to him being the MVP of the Super Bowl and thus a hot free agent that the Seahawks decide to let walk. And then he goes to Kansas City. And the question throughout the spring and summer with Kenneth Walker being there, it's like, great. So glad you're at the spot where they don't run anybody. So glad that you're at the spot where Mahomes hasn't had a 1,000-yard rusher since Kareem Hunt. Will Andy Reid commit to the run? And the answer is, yes. I love that bit.
2: That's good. Good.
0: Yes, he can commit to the run. How does the most rushing yards in a game by a Kansas City Chief since Jamaal Charles hit you? How about 173 rushing yards for Kenneth Walker III? That's a career high. How about that? So how about the most rush yards by any Kansas City Chief since 2012, before Andy Reid got there?
2: Yep.
0: And yada, yada, yada. This is his 14th year there, as many as he was in Philadelphia. How about the most rush yards Kenneth Walker's ever had and the most carries, 23, that he's had in a game in regulation since week 7, 2023, when he was a second-year player in the league? How does that all hit you? How does a 60-yard run to basically end the game?
2: That was a sick run.
0: In retrospect, it ended the game on fourth down. How about that? Going forward. How about the Chiefs are back? And this is what Andy Reid had to say about running the football, because this appears to be a commitment, not just financially to the running back, but getting dividends from that. And this appears to be the way they're going to play football this year, certainly against a stout defense. Hit it.
3: You never know going in how many times you're going to give them the ball. I mean, that's not a calculated thing. So that you can do. You got to be making yards. And for him to play the way he did, I thought was spectacular. It was something you hoped for, and you got to see it where he was the main guy there, so, and did a great job with it.
0: Listen, he can sit there and just do the Andy Reid thing, which is, you know, the game plays out the way it plays out, and, you know, aw shucks, we'll just see how it goes, and I'll just keep hoisting Lombardis while I aw shucks you. You never know how many times you're going to give it to him when the game starts. I imagine the first 15 was scripted. They gave it to him 7 times. 7. Including going for it on fourth down. Sorry, man, I don't mean to bring up your Cowboys, but that's exactly very similar to the first possession
1: yeah.
0: the Cowboys had, fourth and inches deep in their own end.

0: out after that, but he hands the ball to the Chiefs, and then you're wondering, are they going to run Kenneth Walker, and are they going to run with Mahomes like he usually can do? Now he's come back for a knee injury, and he runs one in, but they call it back, do a penalty, and then he runs it in. And people are saying there should have been a penalty. It did look like that. Looked like Kelce had a nice grab of somebody on the way in. But that's the Chiefs' way of doing things. So we're wondering, if you are, how the new kid was going to play at corner, because Trent McDuffie gets sent to the Rams, and you're wondering, will you commit to Kenneth Walker, and can Mahomes run it anymore? Check, check, check. And then, you know, the defense. I don't know how many defensive or offensive assistants get into the Hall of Fame based on their work in that role. You know?
1: Crazy.
0: Dick LeBeau made it, but he also was an outstanding player in the NFL.
2: Right.
0: And I think what helped put him over the top was just him being so terrific at his job after his playing days. But he got in as a player. But Steve Spagnuolo, he's awesome. In the same way, again, I don't mean to keep bringing up your Cowboys, but it is the most recent game in week one, other than the one that we're talking about right now. They couldn't get a pass rush on Jackson Dart. They couldn't. And Jackson Dart's a mobile quarterback with some good running backs at his disposal, just like Bo Nix. But boy, did they just get after it. Got after it. You know? Our Mason, the rookie out of Oklahoma that everybody was talking about. I'm not that my guy, Gerald was talking about. Our Mason Thomas, two pressures and a sack. Peter Woods, a pressure and a batted pass. Those are two rookies, along with Delane.
2: They were everywhere. It didn't seem like Bo Nix had a clear throwing lane, or he was always moving off the spot. They were living in the backfield.
0: And Khalil Benson. Everyone's like, I was thinking there's no way Mahomes is going to survive this against a defense that had 68 sacks last year with Josh Simmons being out his tackle. And Khalil Benson, undrafted out of Indiana. No pressures on 34 pass blocking snaps. Allowing the Chiefs to do their thing against the defense that, yes, had 68 sacks last year, but it seemed like they had 68 missed tackles, which we'll get to in a second.
2: So many missed tackles.
0: It's all good in the Chiefs' hood, and here's the quarterback talking about his new running back.
3: Yeah, I mean, if I was going to say anything, it was probably just get hit on it, but, like, I just wanted to play. Like, I'd done so much rehab and so much work to kind of put myself in this position. I just wanted to get out there and play. Like, this is what you do it for, and I was able to play and go out there, and my guys around me kind of helped me. So whenever I feel like I didn't play my best football, we still were able to go out there and beat a really good football team pretty well. And it's because the guys around me stepped up and knew that they're going to have to help me as I kind of get back into the rhythm of things.
0: Yeah, 15-27, a 184. First half didn't really look very good. Second half looked much better. Here he is talking about Kenneth Walker III, because he kept everything afloat while Mahomes was getting his passing arm under his sea legs.
3: No, I mean, I told y'all literally, like, first press conference, y'all were asking what's the difference of our offense, and I said K-9. Like, it's just that simple. It's the way he's able to run the ball, catch the ball. I threw one a little hot to him there on that read that was probably going to be a big play, but it's just a special ability to run the ball tough between the tackles, and then when he does bounce it, he has the speed to go all the way.
0: Yeah. So next up for the Chiefs, we're going to see him again on national TV. Next up for the Chiefs is a Sunday night home date against the Colts, who are probably still sleeping off the nightmare of Derrick Henry. And here comes K-9.
2: Yeah, good luck.
0: Now, they have their own beast of a running back, but then they're at Miami and at Vegas before a bye. You got to sit here wondering if the Chiefs can start 4-0 or what? Because as you know, Vegas is their home away from home. And they won their Super Bowl there. Then they're home for the Chargers. At Seattle, just going to be a monster game on Sunday night. And then an opportunity to sweep Denver to start November before they welcome in the Jets, visit Atlanta. It's amazing how week one

0: winning can start setting you up for a run. Week one can lie as well. And that's what Denver's going to hang their hat on.
1: You'll get handled when it gets handled.
0: Week one can lie. And Denver's like, that's not the defense that dominated last year. That's not the offense that dominated last year and added Jalen Waddle, who, when you look at the stat sheet, one catch, 2 yards. That's it.
2: Rough.
0: And that's the new play caller. And you know that's going to be the conversation everybody's going to have in Denver about Davis Webb. The fact that Sean Payton gave up the play calling. This is a hot coordinator in the league. And coming in. And, you know, Denver didn't want to lose him. He was interviewing many places because a lot of teams respect him and like him. And the first night was an unmitigated disaster. Just was. I mean, it certainly doesn't help that Knicks throws an interception just 3 snaps in. And then after tying the game, the roof caves in on the defensive side of the ball. And the offense just couldn't keep up. Just that simple. That's the way it looked last night. And when K-9 ran for that 60-yarder, I was all she wrote. I'm like, I don't know if Denver's got the offensive firepower tonight with the way that they're struggling against the Kansas City defense. And you know everyone's just going to lay it at the feet of the fact that there's a new play caller. Sean Payton addressed that head on when asked about it in his postgame.
3: Look, it was just as a head coach always, whether you're calling the plays or you're not, you know, it's regardless of who's calling the plays, when you have a game like that, and you're the head coach, you know, it's frustrating, it's disappointing. And I don't know that the feeling is any different whether you're calling them or not, honestly.
0: So, status quo, Bo Nix, as quarterbacks will do, put it on his plate, talking about how it wasn't the play calling, it was the execution.
4: Absolutely. I think the players did not make it easy on him today. Pretty pitiful, actually. But he was, you know, to me in the headset, he treated it like, you know, he was a pro with it. He's like, hey, next play, here we go. You got this. He shot it with conviction. I thought he really, I mean, we called exactly what we prepared for and what we wanted to get to. And we just didn't execute. And then we were behind and just literally, I don't think we did a whole lot of good consistently enough to win the game at all.
0: Yeah. 3 fumbles, lost one. And also through that pick, got sacked 4 times. That offensive line is so damn good. The rushing game featuring Dobbins and Harvey.
2: Nothing.
0: 61 yards.
2: Yeah.
0: The passing game. 131 yards. That's it. Just a large goose egg in many different ways for the Broncos, who are supremely talented. Here's the problem. Whatever's fixable, it's got to happen on a short week. And at the end of the short week rests the Jacksonville Jaguars, who destroyed Denver last year. And they looked terrific in week one. And then there's the Rams on a Sunday night. And then there's a trip to San Francisco. Wow. They have to visit the Chargers before they welcome in the Seahawks on a short week Thursday night. And then visit Arizona before they get Kansas City in their house one more time. So that is a rough stretch of games, but they're talented enough to win. They're talented enough to win. And they'll hang their hats on week one lying and figuring out where to go from there. But that those next steps are Lulu's.
2: Oh, man. 2-4 incoming?
0: I mean, if you assume that the way that they played Monday night is how they're going to play over the next 5. But if the Rams play the way that they played in Australia, they could win that game. Mm-hmm. I know Myles Garrett, that's Aaron Donald, you know, up there in the...
2: That's true.

0: in the altitude? I mean, honestly, you know, the way the Chargers played, they can go into Los Angeles and beat the Chargers handily.
1: Well, those are the two wins.
0: I got you. Oh, interesting. You're giving them a win just off the Rams.
1: I don't know.
0: It was troubling, to say the least, to watch the Broncos last night. I thought they were going to win. I thought they were a better team. Yeah. But again, when you pick week one games, you use the prism of the previous year, and it's a whole new year, and the Chiefs look like they are back. And the schedule, unlike the Broncos, has a more of a yellow brick road to traverse.
1: we said that when the schedule came out. It was set up for them.
0: I got you. Well, listen, man, I don't know if with the way the Patriots play and with things work out, I mean, I don't have any more backup quarterbacks they'll be able to see.
1: I don't know why that was.
0: Listen, you know, you're talking about the Chiefs. You take a shot at the Chiefs, I'll take a shot back at the Patriots.
1: But we're not talking about the Patriots.
0: Don't come at the Chiefs when I'm sitting in this chair.
1: So. I don't know. It was obviously an insane performance by Kenneth Walker and the defense, but I mean, Patrick Mahomes definitely showed a lot of rust. You know, all of his completions were within 8 yards on the line of scrimmage. Both touchdowns were behind the line of scrimmage.
0: Stretching the field is going to be an issue.
1: They still can't push the ball downfield, and that's been the theme the last few seasons.
0: Just to throw something out at you real quick before we take our first break here.
1: But him moving around was pretty impressive.
0: Cooper, sitting next to me watching the game, second half, he says, "Dad, would the Chiefs sign Tyreek Hill if he's healthy?"
1: I don't think so.
0: I wouldn't think so, but stranger things as well.
1: But they need someone who can push the ball downfield.
0: Well, that's Xavier Worthy.
1: But I don't,
0: Xavier Worthy could do that. It just doesn't seem. I don't know. Or guess what? They don't have to do that. What does it matter if Canine's going to run all over you and the defense is going to be all over them and it's a 21-point win? Who cares?
1: What does Warren Sapp say? The most,
0: who
1: says that about
0: Rod Woodson said the most adaptable organism in the NFL is an NFL defense.
1: Yeah, so, I mean, teams will adjust.
0: 844-204-RICH, number to dial here on the program. When we come back, the latest in Cleveland and why Deshaun Watson's getting the gig again and why I guess it doesn't matter in the locker room what they think. That's an interesting soundbite coming up. And I have a top five.
1: Oh.
0: The top five off-season narratives exploded by week one.
1: That's fun.
0: And your phone calls. They're lit. 844-204-RICH is the number to dial. 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
0: I think we all reacted to that pretty much the way anyone would have thought each of us reacted. I knew you'd be think it was weird. I'm kind of like, whatever.
1: You're talking about James Franklin's press conference. If you missed it for our radio audience, check out our segment we just completed on our YouTube channel, end of the day. The Cleveland Browns are going to start Deshaun Watson. I told you all for months that he was going to be the starter because of the business aspect of it. Doesn't matter what Shador was doing. And sure enough, I think it was proven correct by the fact that Deshaun Watson gets the start even after going down the tubes against the Buffalo Bills third stringers in front of Cleveland fans who booed him, and then he goes to the podium and shares that he's still upset about the fans who cheered when he got hurt, which that's understandable. He feels, you know, hurt by that still, but he shared it and he painted all Browns fans with the same brush, and he still got the start. And after this performance on Sunday by the entire team, Monken looked at the tape and said he saw some really good things on there. Again, we're not the experts. He is. And I guess it doesn't matter to him. And this proves that maybe I'm wrong, that it's not the business side of things here. It might have been the business side on week one, but week two, now it's like you got to win games. And he still feels that Deshaun Watson's got the better chance to win the game this week in Tampa against a Buccaneers quarterback who, you know, would love to send Cleveland back home 0-2 and in dire straits, certainly when it comes to this position. So, Monken says it's not any outside forces that's making his decision. It's just what he thinks is best for the team. And in terms of outside forces, even inside forces don't have a say, and that includes the locker room.
2: And really, to be honest, I mean, they don't have a choice. I mean, this isn't a debate. And I don't ask the players what every series, what play I'm going to call, what play we're going to call in defense. Like, their job's to play, our job's to put the best player on the field that we think gives us a chance to win. And I love our guys. But the moment we get into that in terms of who this guy should be playing, what we're doing this, what we ought to be calling, we've lost sight of the target, which is to own it and fix it and try like hell to get better. And that's irrespective of who goes out there. But there's decisions that are made at every position. Quarterback just happens to be one of those. But ultimately, I don't blame people for having opinions, but ultimately it's for all of us to support who we put on the field that gives us the best chance to win.
1: He's just going to speak his mind, man, even if it doesn't sound great, which it doesn't sound great to say, if the locker room doesn't want this guy, I'm going to force feed him on him. Like, coaches have to read the room when the room is their locker room. You don't have to read the room if you don't want, if you have ownership support. Yeah. You don't have to read the room of the stadium and the fans and what they think. You don't have to read the room of shows like this one. That's a fact. But when you're like so bluntly saying it doesn't matter what the guys in the locker room think, they don't have a vote. That makes sense too. Coach decides. But you have to wonder, what does the locker room think? And is this a problem that he comes out and bluntly states the obvious, which is the coach is coach and the players play? And, you know, so sound bites like this one from fourth year safety Ronnie Hickman will stand out.
3: Coach said today that he's sticking with Deshaun. Do you like that continuity that he's given him another week in that starting role?
4: That's above my pay grade.
1: Now, again, I've been around and, you know, it's easy to say that he's saying a lot by giving that answer. Because he is echoing what the coach is saying. Players play, coach is coach. And in a winning situation, that's like, oh, he's just an extension of what the head coach is thinking. But in a losing situation, it's like, if he liked Deshaun and wanted him to be it, like, absolutely, we're behind him. Instead, he just punts.
5: That's also the verbal version of the Joe Burrow I work here hat.
1: I guess. Oh boy. Just one game in. That's what when Monken said we're going with Watson, we're like, what if they pooped the bed in week one and the bed needed cleaning in Jacksonville? What happens if they do it again in Tampa and they're going to stick Deshaun out there in front of a fan base that doesn't want him?
5: Oh, I think it's more likely we see Shador in week two.
1: Meaning what? He pulls him in
5: Yeah, like second half, like, you know, it's 24-0 or 24-3.

0: at halftime. And
1: stay tuned, because guess who wants to make it 24-3 at halftime? A Bucks team that just turned it over quite a bit, including Baker Mayfield.
0: Yeah.
1: 844-204-RICH, number to dial here on the program. John in Spokane wants to join us. He was first in, first out. What's up, John?
2: Hello, Rich. How you doing?
1: I'm good. I'm well. I said the name of your town, right? Correct?
2: Yes, you did. Yes, you did. Thank you very much. I appreciate
1: that. I try my best here.
2: Now, the reason why I'm calling is I have an issue that I would like to ask you about and have you tell me whether I am overreacting or not.
1: Okay.
2: That's okay with you.
1: I'm all ears, sir.
2: Okay. Well, I am a Cowboys fan, just like TJ. And so here it is. If the Cowboys lose again to Washington in Dallas, I believe that there's going to be two things that's going to happen. One, they will not have a winning record. And number two, they will not, of course, make the playoffs. Do you feel that I am overreacting?
1: That they will miss the playoffs at 0-2? Yes, that's an overreaction.
2: And they will not have a winning record.
1: Well, that isn't the obvious. That they will be 0-2, and it'll be... Oh, they won't finish with a winning record. Okay. Yeah, you're overreacting. It's still, again, the Chicago Bears started 0-2 and damn near made the NFC Championship game. So, it happens.
3: Cowboys once started 0-2 and...
1: Well, Emmitt wasn't there.
4: Yeah, won the Super Bowl.
3: Regardless, though, I'm saying.
1: Well, I mean, Emmitt comes back and, you know... It's not like this team is fully constituted. That's the thing. That's the difference. John, thanks for the call.
2: I'm just saying, after that first game, they just looked so flat and lost.
1: I know, but it's just one game. Hang in there, man. That's John in Spokane. It is an overreaction Monday on a Tuesday. But I figured, you know what? I'm watching these games, and we sit here for months talking about the sport, and narratives get created and then get obliterated in just 1 week of NFL action. Yeah, so I've got my top five offseason narratives exploded by week number one, brought to you by Hyundai. Hit it, please.
5: High five. 1, 2, 3, 4, 5.
6: Rich's top five.
1: Remember there was like a 24-hour exchange? A 24-hour exchange as I start my top five offseason narratives exploded by week one, presented by Hyundai. You know my that 24-hour exchange from North Florida and Illinois, where Liam Cohen was like, I see 40 pictures of Caleb Williams on NFL Network's website.
3: Nobody's talking about us.
1: And then Ben Johnson's like, we're the top regression candidate. What's he thinking? And Liam Cohen's like, well, welcome to our world, right?
0: Yeah.
1: That was one of the offseason narratives. The top regression candidates, Jaguars and Bears. There's one throw that... Trevor Lawrence made for a touchdown that's getting a lot of run today.
4: Incredible.
1: Because now you're seeing the angle from behind. You're seeing some film from the opposite end zone.
4: There's like four dudes there.
1: Four Browns. He threw it. I mean, talk about thread and needle.
4: Yeah.
1: And then the Bears. My gosh. The blowouts aren't coming, but the shutouts aren't coming, but the blowouts are. So.
4: Oh, I saw this picture matched up with the Dwayne Wade LeBron one. It's aura.
1: Yeah, and then so that's 2 years now that Caleb's done something that's matched up with iconic NBA players. Last year was the Jumpman throw. Number four on my list of narratives exploded by week one, the Bengals defense will never come to Joe Burrow's rescue. Looking at you, pal.
4: He's got to come to their rescue now.
1: Well, we'll see. We'll see. I'm imagining, because again, offenses were on tilt this week one.
4: High scoring week one in 60 years.
1: And normally it's defenses that start faster than offenses. So, yeah, this was pretty big. And the defense, three straight Buccaneers drives ending with fumbles. And the Bengals defense came to Joe Burrow's rescue in week one. So that narrative is gone. It could come back. But for 1 week, exploded. Number three on my top five offseason narratives exploded by week one. Mike McDaniel will unlock Justin Herbert. To quote the great Judge Smales of Bushwood Country Club, Well, we're waiting.
4: Man.
1: Boy, was that ugly.
4: I mean,
1: there's just no other way to put it.
0: We're waiting.
1: Thank you very much.
4: Yeah,
1: it was
4: rough.
1: Dude, that was brutal.
4: The only guy had a good day, too.
1: Couldn't run it, couldn't hold on to it.
4: Cameraman.
1: Couldn't pass it. Timing offense. Timing was off.
4: Yeah, fumbles.
1: It's just one game.
4: Yeah, just one
1: game. Again, it's week one. These narratives could come back. There's a ton more football to be played. Number two. You know that's on this list, sir.
7: I mean, we're getting shredded in the comments for
1: number two. So, what comments are we getting shredded in?
7: Man, people are on us about it.
1: About what? About the Cowboys?
7: Well, believing in the Cowboys a little bit.
4: Yeah, we were all believing.
1: Well, number two.
4: I wasn't.
1: Offseason narrative exploded by week one. The Cowboys' defense is fixed and can complement their Gotti. Greatest offense there is.
7: I would have cautioned against that if somebody would have asked me.
1: What?
7: To not name your offense in the offense.
1: Dak was doing it.
7: I know, but nobody
1: they're working out in Utah.
7: Arias Consulting would have
1: counseled
7: against that, guys. All right.
4: I mean, it's a cool nickname.
7: Yeah, but we don't need that type of stuff.
1: Number one. This is a gimme. The top offseason narrative exploded by week one. The Rams are the league's best by a wide margin. And that's a layup right there.
4: Layup. I got to say, I'm pretty surprised they're still the Super Bowl favorite in Vegas.
1: I think what people are, and I'm one of them, are hanging their hat on was just an absolute disaster of a plan on how to travel to play this game.
4: Yeah.
1: And they're just going to hang their hat on that. And they, you know, and last year, they almost made the Super Bowl without Myles Garrett and Aaron Donald. They did have Jared Verse.
4: They did. He was good.
1: Big player.
4: Yeah.
1: But clearly, you could see how the Rams were struggling, and they weren't even the best of, you know, in week one by any stretch of the imagination. Not even close. So that was the top narrative exploded by week one.
8: You think we need one more?
1: Why not?
8: All right, we'll get one more.
1: This one's for you, Chris. The Chiefs and Travis Kelce in particular are washed. Washed.
4: Well,
1: heard Rick, that a lot.
4: You could have ran 50 yards on that play.
1: I don't think
4: that was an abomination of a defensive breakdown and poor tackling. Come on now.
1: The Chiefs are washed. Kelsey's washed. Oh, look at him. He's looking fat and happy. Oh, boy. Look at the Chiefs. Who do they have on defense? What do they have anymore? Who's going to catch it? Are they really going to run it? Is Mahomes going to catch it?
4: I think that's still an issue.
1: The Chiefs are washed. A narrative exploded, obliterated into a million pieces in front of the Monday Night Football audience. On not one, but two networks. I said two.
4: Kenneth Walker in the defense.
1: And that's my top five, brought to you by Hyundai. 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We turn our attention to the college football world. Josh Pate will join us. Cam Hayward will join us as well. And the comedian Joe Coy in studio. This is the Rich Eisen Show with week one in the books.
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17: 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All right, Roberto. In San Jose, line 2.
18: San Jose.
17: What's up, Roberto?
19: Hey, Rich, guys. How you doing?
17: What's going on?
19: Not much. Just out here after week one, enjoying the sunrise. Happy to be a Raiders fan after week one, but the following 5 weeks, I'm not too sure.
17: Well, you got a question or you just want to, I can chop it up about the Raiders with you if that's what you want.
19: Well, let me get your perspective on this. If the Raiders, by some miracle, you know, going out of these next 5-6 weeks, do you see Fernando

0: any chance he starts in that gauntlet that the Raiders have coming up?
1: It's possible. I don't know. I mean, I always try to point out what's happened before and what's possible now. Kurt Warner, who's on Wednesday's show, will tell you it was difficult for him to hear it, but Eli was on the bench being drafted first overall, and he had Coughlin's Giants at 5-4. And Coughlin in the middle of that at 5-4 told the locker room, "We're going with the kid." It was tough for Kurt. Kurt was leading that team. He thought he was getting his second chance from the Rams, and wound up going to Arizona and getting his second chance, which I think is what he did with it is what put him in the Hall of Fame. So anything's possible. I mean, if they look at it and say, the team is arriving, and we could see how the team is arriving, and we need Mendoza to be up to speed for when this team truly will arrive as a championship contender. That's what Tom Coughlin read the room and read the tea leaves, and it worked out. So it's possible, Roberto. My answer to that.
0: Oh, all right. And well, thank you for
1: enjoy the sunrise, sir. Enjoy the sunrise.
0: Yeah, no, I grew up watching you on NFL Network, so thank you for taking my call today, Rich.
1: Appreciate that, Roberto.
0: Yeah,
1: appreciate
0: have a good one, guys.
1: Sounds very
2: all right, brother.
3: See you, Roberto.
2: Very have young. A good one too.
1: That's what he sounds. Very young.
3: That's nice.
1: It gives me no pleasure to talk about this. I love the Manning family, but I have to do my job. Got to do my job. As Holly Rowe was doing on Saturday night. She's doing her job, and I know there was a parent kerfuffle at halftime with Steve Sarkisian, where there was a technical error, and he was made to wait, and he didn't stick around. He got to go to the locker room. Yeah, he's got his hands full. Ohio State's all over his team, and into the fourth quarter.
3: Yeah, that was with Laura Rutledge.
1: Right. And they win, and Holly Rowe is standing with Steve Sarkisian. I don't know if this was still residue from the halftime or not. I can't imagine anyone has anything against Holly Rowe, who is one of the best professionals in this industry.
3: Yeah, it was really chaotic after that game.
1: I got it. It seemed like he was just, but whatever. He didn't stick around for the interview. He said, like, go
3: hook him
1: or whatever, and left her standing there. And she gave a look that to the camera that did go viral. Yeah. And then some AI stuff got made. I'm not going to show it. But there's an AI video out there in which Steve Sarkisian slaps Holly Rowe so hard she goes to the ground. So hard she goes to the ground. And it was brought up to Arch in a post-game, in a press conference, I believe, yesterday. You know what? And I know we've got the soundbite queued up, but everybody can go seek it out. I appreciate our staff cutting it because I asked for it, but I'm now going to, you know, you'll seek it out. I think everybody's seen it. Arch found it funny. It's not funny. It's not funny at all. If you see it, it's not funny. And you know, he's 22. He's in the spotlight. And I know his dad and his family, his uncles, his grandfather. I fully expect to see and hear an apology coming soon. It's the other people in the room, the reporters, yucking it up. Holly Rowe is your colleague. What's the matter with you? You should be seeking out her phone number today and apologizing to her for yucking it up. Just look at what happened with Callaway and the good people. Then there's nothing funny about somebody hitting a woman. My goodness, I can't believe I got to say this sort of thing. So it's the other, it's... I don't know who's in the room. Honestly, I don't. But that, to me, is what hit me the hardest. Yucking it up. The reporters, the colleagues of Holly Rowe, whose journey is the stuff of legend.
3: Right?

0: you know, Hall of Fame, stage four cancer, flying around the country, battling cancer, coming back from it. So everybody involved in this owes her an apology. Stat. Fast. Because we should be talking about how great Arch Manning has looked, what a massive win that was for Texas. And I'm not just talking about that because of who they beat, which does delight me.
1: And they're number one.
0: You know, and he could be the Heisman winner. And, you know, he's going to go on to some great things, I hope, for everybody's sake. Because I root for that family. My gosh, do I root for that family. And, but the reporters in the room, how many times do we see this stuff these days? The disrespect. And then the reporters just go on and ask another question. Or yuck it up. It's not funny. It's terrible. And this isn't virtue signaling or being woke. There's a video of a coach slapping a reporter and knocking her to the ground violently. There's nothing funny about it. And the reporters, the colleagues of Holly Rowe should know better.
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22: 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Coming up, Steelers defensive tackle Cam Hayward. Comedian Joe Coy. And now, it's Rich Eisen.
0: All right, hour number two of the Rich Eisen Show is on the air. We've got Cam Hayward in his usual Tuesday spot and joining us as he did last Tuesday and this Tuesday and the Tuesdays after this. Josh Pate's College Football Show is out there for you to check out on YouTube. And, of course, he's hanging out with the Bussin' guys every Friday on site at 2 o'clock Eastern on ESPN. Josh Pate is here on the Rich Eisen Show.
25: Yeah.
0: Hey, Josh.
26: Buddy, Michigan's 2-0, just like we thought. They're 2-0, just like we talked about in August. All's well. You look younger than you did last week, so I assume some things changed in your recreational life, your personal life. You seem sprightly. You know how rarely I use that word, but you seem sprightly today.
0: I appreciate that, but the only way I could follow up with you is, hey, Josh.
26: don't you Franklin me.
0: Hey,
26: you
0: Josh.
26: Will not Franklin me.
27: Don't you Franklin me. That's
0: hey, Josh.
26: Hey, Coach.
0: Hey,
26: Coach, how are you?
0: Was that so tough to respond?
26: Shame on these idiots on Zoom with their delays and their videos turned off. What's wrong with these 19-year-olds?
0: Hey, Josh. I mean, you want to read that one for me? Is there what that was about, Josh?
26: Well, I think what's happening right now.
0: Yes.
26: Is Virginia Tech has started 2-0.
0: Yes.
26: Not enough people have maybe noticed. Mm-hmm. And so if they don't notice you on Saturday, as Meemaw always said, make them notice you on Monday at the press conference. So James Franklin is choosing the latter instead of the former. But I do want to say,
0: yes,
26: they're a very, very strange, short 3.5-point favorite against Maryland this week. But I don't want to look at the here and now because I'm not a coach or player. I can afford to look down the road. You know, Pitt's undefeated too.
0: Okay.
26: I know you brought me here to talk ACC football, mid-tier SEC or ACC football at that. There's a Friday night game coming up, Rich, in 3 weeks between Pitt and Virginia Tech. And if they're both undefeated, That's going to get a lot of national attention, and that is James Franklin's opportunity. If the kids, coaches, and officials don't screw it up between now and then, that is James Franklin's opportunity.
0: I love that how you put it there, kids, coaches, and officials. All right, let's talk Texas, Ohio State. Your main takeaway from that game.

0: is what?
1: I think I would have ended up being more comfortable if I'm an Ohio State fan if we only went up 14-3. I think going up 23-3 could very well have led to us taking our foot off the gas. I was at the Miami FSU game last year. Miami gets up big. They let the foot off the gas. FSU didn't come back and win, but they came back and they kind of semi-made it a game. And their offensive coordinator, Shannon Dawson, walks up afterwards and he just goes, never forget, it is tough to rev the engine twice in this sport, in these games. If we rev it once, that's great. We can't rev it twice. And Ohio State couldn't rev it twice. Texas went on three different double-digit snap drives, I think, in the fourth quarter. So the final score being 24-23, that's not shocking. Obviously, the way we got to it is shocking. But I got to be real with you. Sark needed that thing, man. Texas needed that. I know there's been a whole lot of weird off-the-field stuff after that, but just the football piece here, Sark and those guys needed that. Now, it should be noted, everything they tried within the framework, within the structure of their offense failed. It wasn't until they kind of took that thing in the backyard and let Arch Manning just play football, you know, tale as old as time, that they started to move it. And Ohio State folks, they'll say, oh, we let it happen. We imploded. Whatever. It's football. So it happened. That's all I know. Moving forward, you know, they're still going to be in a pressure cooker four or five more times. I really wonder if this is a springboard effect or if this was just an outcome, but there are still little question marks here and there. On the Ohio State side, and I've talked to a lot of Ohio State fans who push back on me. It's this weird place where I'm trying to defend Ohio State. Yes. And Ohio State folks are saying, shut up. You don't know what you're talking about. We're terrible. I think they may still be the best team in the country, Rich. And I really think down the road, when Chris Henry ends up getting in the wide receiver rotation more, when Legend Bay ends up touching the ball more, these are both true freshmen, but they're supremely talented true freshmen. When it's November and Ryan Day and his staff are comfortable enough and have enough trust in those guys to have them on the field, you put that layer on the sandwich, and you also add the layer that they just learned one of the most important lessons in this sport, which is do not let up until it's triple zeros up there. Do not let up. No one's really going undefeated anymore. So this is like Miami losing to SMU or Louisville last year. That didn't derail them. If anything, it propelled them. So the difference between Miami last year and this Ohio State team is they also got some high hurdles in the future. But I loved it. It was a great high-level football game. Wish we had more of them. And I think I am a net percentage point higher on both teams in the aftermath.
0: Well, just a push back in a conversation then. The teams do go undefeated. Indiana and Michigan did around Ohio State, and that maybe is what's sticking in Buckeye craws, is that two Big Ten teams, including the one they hate the most, did it. But that being said, Buckeye fans are looking at it in a way that I think many people need to learn to stop looking at it. We've professionalized this now, right? Like, the only thing that's missing is an actual commissioner that means anything at the top and unionizing so the players can get the max, right? And who knows what's happening with this bill that's being voted on, yada, yada, yada. But you do have to look at it like in the NFL, the Rams just lost week one. Is the season over? Of course not. You know what I mean? The Broncos last night didn't look great. There's still a whole bunch of games to go. Ohio State lost in a very difficult spot against a really, really good and talented team. So what? They could lose, I think, maybe even two more times, Josh. They could lose even two more times and still be considered for the 12 spots to get in college football's playoffs. That's how you got to look at it now. It's a long run.
1: You know, this conversation you and I are having right now is the perfect case study for why the postseason format in college football is the perfect size. Because on one side of the fence, you got people freaked out that they lost a game because they're scared to lose games because they know there is that urgency in this sport. But then on the other side, you're making the point that you're making. Both of them are valid points, by the way. And that is, well, you can afford to lose a game. Now, you can't afford to lose four of them, but you can afford to lose a game, especially when you play that type of strength of schedule. I went at somebody about this Saturday night because they kept saying, boy, if we expand to 24 teams, imagine how many more of these games we'll get. You won't get more of those because you can't duplicate that urgency when you know The loser of this game can lose three more times and still be safely in. So we're in a proper balance.

0: issued the apology yet? I just assumed any second it's coming.
1: That not yet. Not yet, no.
0: Yeah, so I had a day. Monday is always my day to get everything in my personal life done that I could possibly get done.
1: Yes.
0: So when news happens on Monday, it's kind of hit or miss when I see it. This was one of those things where I kind of was aware that it was happening. I hadn't seen the video yet when I saw the little clip or whatever. And so I kind of went on about my business, circled back later, saw that it had blown up. And I mean, do we need to state the obvious? I was watching you when you went to break and you were like, do we even need to say this?
1: Right.
0: You probably don't need to laugh at that. People in the room don't need to laugh at it. On the other side, it's AI. Why is anyone even giving this the time of day? Why is it even getting oxygen? Why are we wasting 2 seconds of our lives talking about it? Like, is anyone taking a pro stance on what was depicted in that AI video? If they are taking a pro stance, are they worth listening to? It, to me, it's just stupid.
1: Josh Pate here on the Rich Eisen Show. This game coming up, LSU and Ole Miss, is going to be quite something. Are you going to Oxford? Is that where you're going on Friday?
0: I'm going to be at Auburn for Florida Auburn because I've got opportunities down the road to see Ole Miss several times, already seen LSU, and there will be other moments. But, everything you just said about this game, this is the kind that your aunt, who loosely cares about sports, will be glued to. This is the one where your sister, who really couldn't even tell you the mascot at Ole Miss, she'll be glued to it. This one's going to bring in a lot of drive-by fans. This is theater. This is spectacle. This is storyline. This is reality show. It's Lane Kiffin's wheelhouse, in other words, is what I'm trying to say, Rich. The beautiful part is Lane doesn't even lie about it. He just leans into it. He's like, yeah, I kind of do live for this. I also happen to be a pretty good football coach, but you know what? He said last week, hey, I bring entertainers off the bus with me. I bring influencers into the stadium with me because this is the entertainment business. I just happen to be a football coach in the entertainment business, which, by the way, may make some people's blood curl, but he's not wrong about that. Like, you don't get paid $10 or $15 million a year because you can diagram plays well. You get paid because this is the entertainment business, and a whole lot of people love it. I will say this. Me, personally, when I look at this Ole Miss LSU game, I get really captivated by the football part of it. If these were two 7-5 caliber teams, I'd be captivated by the storyline aspect. But these are two of the 10 best teams in America, maybe even loftier than that. Sam Levitt was incredible in week one. Trinidad Chambliss just is incredible. By the way, Rich, the argument could be made the two best quarterbacks in the country are in Mississippi right now, but that's a side conversation. But this one's going to be incredible. I will say the whole Charlie Weiss Jr. piece of this all, the OC at Ole Miss that came with Lane to LSU but stayed at Ole Miss to coach through the playoffs, that dude's going to be a head coach in very short order. In fact, if that Florida State job opens up, I don't know who's going to be running the ship down there because they just fired the AD. That's who I'd call. But we're not a search firm, at least not yet. So back up on the main road, there's so many football pieces here. There's so many things that you think you know about LSU after week one. But week one lies to us all the time. And so, you know, people's minds remember LSU blowout, Ole Miss taken to the wire in week one, 38 hung on that Ole Miss secondary. Boy, imagine what LSU is going to do. I guess if it's a rinse repeat of week one, then yeah. But hey, if week one to week two was rinse repeat, would we have seen Michigan beat Oklahoma? Would we have seen a lot of things? Now, Oregon, to their credit, they were rinse repeat week one to week two. But there's still a lot of craziness and unpredictability here. The football piece is great. The theater is just like the cherry on top for me.
1: So are you concerned about Oregon?
0: Yes, I am. Yes, I'm concerned because... So we're fresh off a season where we saw the failure to launch mode with several top 10 teams, the Clemson thing, the LSU thing, the Penn State thing. So, you know, the new narrative in college football is who's this year's Penn State? And Oregon just happens to be the first prime candidate to be this year's Penn State. It's like, you got the stack of wood here, but it won't light because the wood's wet. Whatever, choose your metaphor. I don't think it's too late for them to pull the nose up, but you know what they reek of? They reek of a team that won it all the year before, and they've come in complacent, little lethargic, taking things for granted. The difference, Rich, is they didn't win anything last year. They got blown out by Indiana the year before. They got blown out by Ohio State. So they've got all the trappings of complacency without the prize to show for it in the rearview mirror. I don't know. It's like watching a bunch of ingredients

0: should make a good meal, but no one's making the meal. They were very, very unprepared. I'd say in the past 2 weeks, I know that staff very well, man. I've been in that building. I've sat in team meetings. I've sat in staff meetings. Like, I know how militaristic they are about this, which makes it mind-boggling when you see the outcome here. But dude, their first five drives against Boise 2 weeks ago, 7 offensive points. Their first five drives this past weekend, 0 offensive points. They got dominated. That you change one or two things about the beginning of that game, and it's 24-0 Oklahoma State. That's one where Oregon's lucky to be in that thing. Mm. So they got USC coming up on the road in a couple of weeks, and that'll define a lot of things, because if they go down 2 losses already, and you know they've still got several big-time Big Ten hurdles, I don't feel great about it. Remember, this is a team replacing both coordinators, but that roster is a ready-made winner on paper. We don't play the game on paper, though. That's a big problem sometimes. We do not play this thing on paper.
1: They play them inside television sets, as Kenny Mayne once said famously. Before I let you go, what is your take from Michigan, Oklahoma? What is your takeaway?
0: I was so disappointed, only because I bought into John Mateer. I bought in hook, line, and sinker. You know, I even put like 10 or 20 bucks on a Mateer Heisman ticket.
1: Okay.
0: Mainly because I thought it was good content. But still, I did spend 20 American dollars in this economy on a John Mateer Heisman ticket. And I don't know. Like, he got hurt midway through the year last year. And so there was the whole pre-post-injury stat line. But, you know, he was front squatting 500 pounds in the offseason, which is, as we all know, that's integral to a quarterback's mechanics. How much can you front squat? And people made fun of me. And they're like, man, he's the same John Mateer. Doesn't matter. You can't bench press a touchdown pass. And I'm like, you'll see. And we went up there and I saw. They didn't see. I saw. A lot of people are piling blame on like Ben Arbuckle, who's the OC at Oklahoma, which I don't know what he could have schemed. Like, I don't know how you work around a guy with accuracy that poor. I will say maybe the biggest surprise is the coaching staff seemed to be as shocked at the production or lack thereof as we did. And that's a problem, because normally when the public is seeing it, the coaching staff has known it for weeks or months. And the reason I say that is because if you knew he was going to struggle that bad as a passer, you wouldn't have scripted him up to throw as many passes in the first half as Underwood did the entire game. I'm sitting there mid-second quarter talking to Ian Fitzsimmons, who works for ESPN Radio, and I said, does it not seem to you like Michigan is running the offensive game plan that OU should be running? Mm-hmm. You look at Underwood's stat line running the ball this game versus Mateer's from last year's game. It's nearly identical. So I got what I expected. It's just the opposite team did what I expected them to do.
1: Yeah, I mean, I guess I should have been more fine-tuned in my question. I don't care what you thought about Oklahoma. What do you think about Michigan? My bad.
0: What a sick, sick individual.
1: That's me.
0: All right, so I'll be real with you. This is just you and I talking. No one else is listening,
1: right?
0: That's
1: right. Everybody, earmuffs.
0: We were there Friday.
1: Yes, sir.
0: We were in the building Friday. Michigan was great to us, by the way, man. Like, I love those folks, so I appreciate them.
1: Me too.
0: I have been around a lot of places Fridays before a big game. I've been around a lot of places after they lost and they're going into a big game. So I've got a lot of, you know, historical case study for this. The vibe around Michigan was not that of a ton of confidence. Now, I have not been around Kyle Whittingham teams a whole lot, so I chalked it up to maybe this is just the way a Kyle Whittingham, you know, a building organization feels before a big game. But I couldn't help but juxtapose that to how supremely confident OU was. So when Michigan came out and just took the fight to them, that's what I don't know if I'd say shocked, because I knew Michigan was a really good defensive team, but it surprised me. But the other thing is, you talk about preparation. How many, was it 6 OU drives that had to start inside their own 20? Mm. 2 of them started at the 1 yard line. They dominated in special teams. They forced Mateer into making a mistake that they could benefit from. They ran Underwood. They did everything you and I talked about last week, bullet point after bullet point, that they'd need to do to win the game. So huge amounts of credit. Like, I don't think anyone leaves that game saying, well, all my questions have been answered about Michigan, but they're 2-0. That's what we know. They're 2-0, whole season ahead. And that game we saw last week, that's a foundation game. I can build on that. I can stand on that. I didn't have anything to stand on after the Western Michigan game.
1: No doubt. I'm with you. Josh, always a great to catch up with you. Josh Pate's College Football Show on YouTube. you would

0: Bussin' Guys on Friday, 2 Eastern on ESPN. And the only thing I have to say to you is, bye, Josh.
1: Bye, Coach.
0: See, that was simple. Now we can get off the Zoom. Thank you. That's Josh Pate, everybody.
2: All right, Josh.
3: See you, bud.
0: Bye, Josh. Sometimes you just got to be direct.
3: Yeah,
0: what'd you think of Michigan?
3: I don't care what you think of Oklahoma.
0: Nah, I shouldn't say that.
3: Well,
0: of course I care what it is. 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When we come back, it's Overreaction Monday on a Tuesday. Cam Hayward and the comedian Joe Coy are also on the horizon.
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7: Rich, number to dial on the program. Taylor in Arkansas has some fantasy questions for us. Ooh, apparently, what's okay. up, Taylor?
8: Hey, Rich, how are you?
7: What's on your mind?
8: Okay. Hey, so me and my friends were doing a guillotine league for the first time.
7: Okay,
8: I heard y'all talk about it all the time.
7: They're
8: last
7: fun.
8: Year.
7: They're fun. They're fun. And if you're looking for advice, you've come to the right place. Because TJ Jefferson had a shot of being potentially chopped in week one of our league, but was smart enough to just bench Cortland Sutton last night, because if he had fumbled twice, you'd have lost. You got him chopped.
9: It's not my first rodeo.
7: So, yeah. So TJ, honestly, we're all over whatever you need. What do you need?
8: Yeah, there's just so many different strategy ideas. So I was getting close to getting chopped, but I had Isaiah Likely, so that saved me.
7: Okay.
8: And I have AJ Brown, so that's not looking too good. So,
7: I'd agree.
8: The team that got chopped has Jalen Waddle and DK Metcalf. So, like, I was wondering how much, like, money should I spend on someone like that? Because I don't want to spend too much for someone like Waddle, but also only have Matthew Golden and Casey Concepcion as my wide receivers. So I kind of need some help there, so I don't know what to do. So
7: Taylor, here's the deal, man.
10: 30%, you got to go get one of those guys.
7: Yeah, it's survive in advance,
10: yeah,
7: right?
10: Survive in advance.
7: Sit here. I'm only going to put a few bucks down because I need to save my money for later. There's no later in the guillotine.
10: Yeah, if you're close to the block, you got to improve your roster at any cost.
7: Yeah, how does that sound?
8: So like $100 be too much?
7: No, I mean,
9: what's your budget?
10: Yeah, well, what is your budget?
8: It's $1,000.
7: Okay. Oh.
10: Yeah, I think 100 minimum. Those guys are going to get snapped up.
8: Yeah.
9: But you also don't want to put yourself in a position where you spend too much early. I know this from last year. And then you keep advancing, and now you've got nothing. So you just got to kind of be smart about it.
7: Oh, well, I think we just gave it.
8: Puka Nacua was almost chopped, but the guy in last place needed 4 points from Waddle, and he got nothing there, so Puka was almost available. So I was going to break the bank for him.
9: That would have been $600-700.
7: Taylor, thanks for the call. There you go.
8: Yeah.
7: Look at us, RES Consulting Unite. We're here for you. You're there, we're here. Let's go to
9: only Gotti
7: Lloyd in Louisiana wants to talk. What's up, Lloyd?
10: Lloyd.

0: How are we doing today?
1: Lloyd.
2: Lloyd.
0: I appreciate y'all taking my call. I have an opinion, and I was kind of mad that yesterday no sports shows, no news media talked about this, but I guarantee if it was a bigger game, everybody would have talked about it.
2: What?
0: About the second quarter play between Detroit and New Orleans.
2: We talked about
0: the fumble
2: it,
0: that didn't happen, that got overturned to an incomplete pass and explained so stupidly by Mike Prayer.
2: Well... Lloyd.
0: I need to get your opinion on what you think about that play.
2: Lloyd.
0: Did that change the game?
2: Here, I'll give you the beats, if you will. We did talk about it yesterday to the point where we had a quote from the league's vice president of instant replay. His name is Mark Butterworth, Lloyd. I don't know if you know any Butterworths.
0: No.
2: Okay.
0: Other than food.
2: Okay.
1: Exactly.
2: Long story short is that's the appropriate officiating of what's in the rule book. That really is. I don't know why it's in the rule book. It's so confusing to me. It makes no sense to me. That looked 1,000% like a backwards pass. And if it wasn't a pass, it was a fumble. Period. The ball went backwards. But there's something in the rule book that says if your arm's going forward and the ball goes backwards, it's as if it's going forward, which is the dumbest thing I've ever heard. So I totally understand why you feel like you're hosed. Totally.
0: I still believe that the NFL still hates the Saints. Go back to the NFC Championship game versus the Rams with a non-pass interference, that this right here could have changed the game. We don't know how the game would have been on week one.
2: Well, it would have been 7-7, and instead of being down 21-0,
1: right.
2: It would have been 7-7. So I understand that, but it was appropriately called, and I appreciate the call, Lloyd. And that's the other thing that I wanted to kind of hit yesterday, but we were at the end of our segment time. Why it's in the rule book that way? Why? You know, because I asked that of Pereira back in the day about the Tuck rule, and he goes, well, there's too much gray area, so you have to make there's less gray area by having the taking the football down as a pass. And I'm like, gray area? Like, you just created the gray area. Because this looks like you don't want to pass anymore, you want to run it, and you're calling it a pass. So you've created a gray area of this hand moving forward is a pass. This ball tucked underneath an arm is a run. And the process of tucking it is not now considering it a run. It's considering it a pass still. Why? Makes no sense. Because it looks like when you make a move with your arm that you don't intend to throw it anymore, why are we still calling it a pass? You're creating the gray area. You're making me feel ridiculous with my two eyes. You say they're lying, but they're not. That's what this thing is. Ball goes backwards.
1: Backwards.
2: Right.
1: So even if it is a forward pass, it's going backwards.
2: Well, even if
1: it's a lateral.
2: Even if that means we're intending it to pass, right? Then the intent is to pass. And the ball goes backwards, that's just the way it should go.
1: Yeah.
2: Not like
1: fumble.
2: Oh, the intention to pass means I'm intending to throw it forward, thus it's now this move means it's an incomplete forward pass. What?
1: Yeah. Did you see Ryan Fitzpatrick's tweet yesterday?
2: Which was?
1: he quote tweeted Pereira's video of breaking down the whole explanation and the intent and all that. And he goes, per this ruling, I'd like the league to review all 169 of my interceptions. My intent was clearly to throw it to my receiver.
2: And the rule book
1: very funny
2: brings about an appropriate amount of snark and sarcasm. That is an appropriate answer because the rule book is written in a way that makes me feel stupid when I think me, you, the American people listening and watching us, the international community that watches us later,
3: the U.S.,
2: we all collectively look at that and say that's a backwards
1: clearly
2: pass.
1: A fumble or a backwards pass,
2: right?
1: One or the other.
2: No. Sorry. The rule book says that if the hand makes that certain motion, we're just assuming you intended to throw it forward. So we're just going to rule it as such. Why? Why? Like, We're trying to protect the people who are throwing the football from what? Fumbling? Because that's what that was. Or a backwards pass, because that's what that was. It makes no sense. Mm-hmm. All right, we'll take one more call, and then we'll do Overreaction Monday on a Tuesday that's when we come back. How does that sound? Okay, well, let's go to Mike in Arizona.
1: Mike.
2: What's up, Mike? You there, Mike? Hello?
3: Hi, Hello, how are you guys
2: You're doing? On the air, sir. What's going on?
4: What's up, man?
1: Mike.
3: Hi, I've got a 54-year-old dad from Queen Creek, Arizona. I've been a 49ers fan since 1980, since Arizona didn't have a pro team until about 87. I've grown a little bored watching my team. You know, they haven't done so well as the glory years, of course. And so with some extra time, I've sat around and thought of a couple ideas that I think would benefit the NFL and kind of like you guys to...
2: Give me your best one. I have time for one. Give me your best one, Mike.
3: Okay, the open NFL concept would be reorganizing the league to a flat open NFL with no divisions, no AFC, no NFC. And the benefit is every team would play every other team every 2 years, and you would get every team in every NFL stadium every 4 years. The best records would determine the playoff seeding and the home games, and any two teams could meet in the Super Bowl any year, including legacy rivalries that have never been possible. And the idea would lend itself to expansion, so you could add one team, you could add two teams, you don't need to worry about eight divisions being balanced. And I think it's a pretty exciting idea.
2: So it could be a Jets, it could be a, like what?
1: Like a Packers-Bears Super Bowl.
2: Like a Packers-Bears Super Bowl.
1: Yeah. I don't hate this idea.
4: I don't either.
1: Right off the bat.
2: I'm going back and forth as to why the league would do that. I think it's not
3: so
2: broken
3: right now.
2: So I think
3: the expandability argument is fairly strong, that right now there's 32 teams, so there's 31 opponents for every team, meaning 31 games. So the current 17 games schedule lends itself to 34 games every 2 years. So you'd have three competitive balance games on top of the mandatory playing every other team. So that could work. You know, strength the schedule and try to balance things out, maybe play rivalries a little more often. But that expandability, there's not these major, you know, 10, 20-year leaps that you need to add eight teams to balance the divisions or something like that. It could be very incremental. The number of games per season could be incremental. And, you know, if you're a fan, you're guaranteed to get every team in your stadium every 4 years, which is pretty exciting for season ticket holders.
2: Mike, in Arizona, frequently when I look down at my call screen of like an idea for a rule change or the league, I'm thinking, this is not going to work out well, but I'll take the call anyway. But you might be onto something here. Just put a pin in that, and we'll see how it works with the NFL moving forward. I don't think there's going to be much, thanks to the call, NFL ownership, membership. There would have to be a massive influx of weirdness that goes down in on a field or in division, or a massive influx of under 500 teams winning divisions over and over again for them to make a change like this. You know, sometimes that ownership has got to be talked into doing it 5, 6, 7, 8, 9 years in a row. But the expansion idea, that's the one. You just add one.
1: Yeah, but yeah, to his point, exactly. You don't, you know, keep the divisions
2: even
1: balanced.
2: Number of teams, right?
1: Right. You'd have to do 2, 4, 6. Now you're just like, yeah, we can add a team every right. couple of years right. and have one big group. I don't know.
2: Not bad.
1: Interesting. It's in a weird way, you don't really want to copy college football right now, but in a weird way, it's like the college football model where it's just one big group.
2: It's like your fantasy league, too. You know, just.
1: Right, exactly.
4: Man,
2: put 16 teams in. And
1: but our fantasy teams aren't 30 deep.
2: I know that. Let's take a break. Overreaction Monday on a Tuesday when we come back before we welcome in Cam Hayward on a Zoom and Joe Coy in person.
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2: 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NMLS 696891. All right. It's a Tuesday during a football season. So that means it's Overreaction Monday on a Tuesday, presented by Marriott Bonvoy.
18: That was terrible.
21: That was crap. That was garbage.
22: This place sucks.
23: Overreaction
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23: Monday. On a Tuesday.
2: It's presented by Marriott Bonvoy, and it's Overreaction Monday on a Tuesday. Chris, I imagine you had so many in the chamber for the podcast itself that, by the way, has gone over 350,000 views in just 24 hours. It's a record for us.
1: Thank you.
2: I imagine you have some left for
1: this
2: segment.
1: I got some left, and I got a couple from last night, so let's start there. The Chiefs signing Kenneth Walker III will go down as the best decision of the 2025 offseason. 2026 offseason.
2: So what are we comparing it to? Well, I mean, A.J. Brown and Jalen Waddle so far.
1: Every free agent move, every trade, Myles Garrett, Jalen Waddle, A.J. Brown. The number one offseason move.
25: Week one, right? We should not overreact.
2: Why am I sitting here thinking about it?
1: Yeah,
2: normally I would just immediately spit back it's week one.
1: TJ this morning said that he's going to win back-to-back Super Bowl MVPs.
25: I said, could you just imagine?
2: Wow.
25: Chiefs going to win the Super Bowl
2: what
25: and Ken
2: idea.
25: Walker.
2: I didn't even think of that. Well, again, A.J. Brown's going to be out for a month.
1: Probably more.
25: 6 weeks.
2: Myles Garrett's going to be out for a month.
1: Maybe more.
2: Let's see what Aaron Donald does.
1: Is he going to play at all?
2: I don't. At all, he will. I'll just call this an overreaction for the moment. Because that is exactly what he certainly was that in week one.
1: He's on a pace for 3,000 rushing yards.
2: He certainly was that in week one. All that in the biscuit. What else you got, Chris?
1: This guy was hinting at a decision in the halftime interview. If you guys picked up with Sean Payton,
2: he said, ask me in a half.
1: Sean Payton's going to take back play calling for the Broncos before the end of this month.
2: Before the end of this month?
25: How about before the end of this day?
2: Again, you're referring to Laura Rutledge asked him at halftime coming out, right?
1: Coming out of halftime.
2: You know, how's it been not calling plays?
1: Right.
2: Great question, by the way.
1: Great question.
2: Superb question. And he said, ask me in a half. which I think was his way of just, you know, being funny and cutesy and giving a quick answer so he can get back to the sideline, where all coaches want to go. Before the end of September is an overreaction. Sometime this season, if you just put it that way.
1: Halloween.
2: I don't know. I don't think that's an overreaction, but that may be way off. He could be sitting here this morning going, you know what? I know we lost, but
1: 0-2.
2: Guy did a great job. It's exactly what I would have done. I wouldn't have done it too much differently. And I feel better today than I would normally coaching after a game. I don't know. We have no idea. But I'll call this an overreaction. What else?
1: TJ, sorry, not sorry. We're all idiots for hopping on the Cowboys bandwagon this summer.
25: I mean,
2: it's an overreaction. I'll answer it for you.
1: What were we thinking?
2: What were we thinking?
1: We thought, Jerry Jones isn't talking much. So that means everyone's more locked in. Move here, move there. George Pickens, franchise tag. Dak looks great. No, it's the exact same thing.
2: Still an overreaction. It's week one, man. It's week one. End of story. Let's see how these kids on defense get coached up and how quickly they can get up to speed.
25: Yeah, you know,
2: you saw my guy Barham. He jumped off sides once, but then he also went in the backfield and got those 5 yards back.
25: Yeah, you could tell he's going to be a dog. Also, you know, like to not overreact. There were a few fumbles that if we get that game's different. You know, so I know you said we got punked, and I'm still not. That's not sitting well, but I don't think we can overreact too much.
2: What else, Chris?
1: The bounces did go the Giants' way, TJ. You're right on those fumbles. Week one, the way week one ended in Houston showed the Texans were right to wait on Stroud's future.
2: Why? Because he fumbled at the end?
1: What was the issue in the playoffs?
2: Dude.
1: All this guy did was fumble.
2: He had a terrific week one.
25: Wait a minute. So is his up fault the fumble and not the right tackles?
2: Yeah, exactly. This guy. That's an overreaction. I thought he played a terrific football game. You didn't? He went toe to toe with Josh Allen. And if Kwame Lassiter snags a, you know, gimme. No, I shouldn't say that. Pardon me.
1: If he hit him in the hands, a
2: gift opportunity. How about that?
1: It's what Josh Allen does. He gives them to you.
2: I know. So, come on now. Give this guy a little bit of grace. I know the way it ended. And I know that they didn't give him the contract. But that does
1: and
2: not.
1: And they're waiting until the end of the year.
2: What else?
1: Somebody's finally listening to me.
2: I'll dispatch this.
1: Nick Caserio on what else? One. All right. We talked about it. And I'm doing it here, TJ. Mm-hmm. Derrick Henry will finish his career on the Mount Rushmore of running backs.
2: He already's there, isn't he?
1: Ooh, already there?
25: What?
1: Whoa.
25: Chill.
1: We're gaming this out, right? Jim Brown, Walter Payton.
2: Emmett,
1: Derrick Henry. No Barry Sanders.
25: Stop. Chris, there is not a person, I think, on the planet Earth.
1: No Emmett?
25: Far more people who would not put Emmett on their hall in favor of Barry than there are of anyone leaving Barry. They're wrong, by the way, but of leaving Barry off.
2: Obviously, Mount Rushmore is a subjective thing. It's a subjective thing.
1: Of course.
2: Okay.
1: Jim Brown stays on.
2: But Derrick Henry, as you know, is going to take Emmett's record of most rushing touchdowns. He's going to do that.
1: Yeah, maybe this season.
2: That would be a tall order. Very tall order. He's going to pass LaDainian Tomlinson very soon. He's going to finish, you know, if he stays healthy and keeps doing what he's doing, sixth on the all-time rushing list. And if he has a 2,000-yard season, just if he really goes crazy, fifth.
1: Oh, sorry. He'll pass Tomlinson this season.
2: Right.
1: Maybe.
2: Fifth. So, and then he keeps going. I'm just saying.
1: It's going to be close.
2: I can't. You know how I feel about him, so it's not an overreaction. What else, Chris?
1: Last one. If either the Rams or Chargers lose this week, they're out. Not making the playoffs.
2: That's silly.
1: In the history of the NFL, only three teams who have started 0-2 have won the Super Bowl. Okay? So if one of them loses this week, kiss the Super Bowl goodbye.
2: I still think that's crazy. It's crazy, man. Come on, man. 0-2 teams.
1: And 0-2 started two of the hardest divisions in the NFL.
2: It's a 17th regular season game. Now, listen, if the Chargers go to 0-2 by losing at home to Arizona and Vegas, then I'll sit here and say...
1: You're going to hit the panic button finally?
2: I'll sit here and say they're in massive trouble, but... You can pull it together, and then all of a sudden, out of 15 games, you win 10 of them. You know, you're 10-7. You got a shot. Out of 15 games, you win 11 of them. You know, I mean, seriously. The Rams, they're too damn talented. I'm never going to jump off them.
1: Well, we know that.
2: You do know that.
1: I do know that.
2: Yeah, I'm not going to do that.
1: Okay.
2: It's just still too early. The Bears in particular. Again, I know they didn't make the Super Bowl, but they made the playoffs. And they made some hay in it, too.
1: The Bears made the playoffs. A lot of one-score games that went their way. They had to pull a lot of rabbits out of hats. Yeah,
2: but they had the hats and the rabbits, and they pulled it. So, is that all you got over there?
1: That's it,
2: all right, that's a big finish you had right there. Overreaction Monday on a Tuesday presented by Marriott Bonvoy. If you're an NFL fan, you're probably in a long-distance relationship with your team, and that hurts your heart. Luckily, Marriott Bonvoy has hotels close to nearly every NFL stadium, which helps your heart. 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You didn't answer that question. I answered it. What do you get?
25: He I'm really deep in this running back Mount Rushmore.
1: I know. We were talking about it yesterday.
25: That, I was kind of like adding up stats, so I didn't really even.
1: Well, who's your four right now?
25: Right now, Jim Brown.

0: Walter Payton, Emmitt Smith, and Barry Sanders.
1: And who would come off if Derrick Henry gets the all-time rushing record?
0: I'm not taking Emmitt off my list, so it would Barry.
2: Yeah.
1: Man.
0: But again, I'm obviously, because I've been fighting this fight since I was 11 years old about Emmitt Smith. And
2: sure.
0: So, like, I've made, I just, Emmitt's my guy, so, but.
2: Cam Hayward's coming up next hour, Joe Coy in studio as well. 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
4: 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Steelers defensive tackle Cam Hayward. Coming up, comedian Joe Coy. And now, it's Rich Eisen.
5: Hour number three of the Rich Eisen Show is on the air. Fun show already. All 3 hours can be taken in. If you want to listen to it on a podcast or Disney Plus page, if you missed anything over the first 2 hours, Josh Pate on the program. The comedian Joe Coy is about to join us right now. 844-204-RICH, number to dial on the show. But his Pittsburgh Steelers got the win against the Atlanta Falcons. He is 0-1 right now. And he's joining us right now on the program. Is one and oh right now. Not Just Football with Cam Hayward is a weekly podcast. And that podcast, he's gone from TMZ to TJ. TJ Watt is this week's. Hey man, I saw you in Variety, Entertainment Weekly,
9: everywhere.
5: Us Magazine was picking up Not Just Football with Cam Hayward, pal.
10: Yeah, I didn't think People's Magazine and US Weekly would be featuring me that way. I'll say that.
5: But listen, I'm sure you got a lot of attention. But TJ Watt is your guest this week, and I was going to start with that one first with you. What is it like to watch him just snag one out of the air and take it to the house and basically end things? What is that? What does that do for you, the team? What's it like, man? You know.
10: Well, I'm glad he scored, because if you all know that I play, right after I have to go to field goal. So I'm like, all right, I don't need to run anymore. You got a clear lane. You handle that. But
5: nice.
10: Man, that's kind of the epitome of what he did for our team. It was just, you know, he took into his own hands. You know, I give him a lot of crap because he was a quarterback in high school. He wasn't a good quarterback, but he was a really good tight end. And you see those hands on display. Him and JJ have always been good at catching the ball at the line of scrimmage. And it's something in that Wisconsin water, because they got the goods over there.
5: So what is there? Take me in the prep here. Is it something you saw in the film room? Something that you knew that if it's a certain look, a certain down, a certain distance, certain hash, that this is what Cooper Rush might do, and that led to the instinct? Cam?
10: I think it's instincts. I think it also plays a big part that we were on their third quarterback. So, you know, they're not rushing through their reads and going on to the next thing. So when he's loading up to throw, it's about getting your hands up, getting ready. I had some batted balls, but yes. TJ took it a step further and just, you know, caught the ball, had the wherewithal to get up and score. I was equating it to, do you remember the movie, not Remember the Titans, but Replacements?
5: Sure. Okay.
10: And remember when the Husky, what is it, the sumo wrestler. Mm-hmm. And he gets the ball in his hands, and they're like, they create a convoy for him. They're like, follow us. That's what it felt like once TJ caught it. But it was a good moment, and it kind of put the game out of reach.
5: So does that make Rodgers the Keanu Reeves and McCarthy the Gene Hackman of this equation?
10: I think Rodgers would thrive as the Keanu Reeves. And I think Coach Mike's got some good Gene Hackman in him.
5: What was it like in the locker room afterwards with Mike getting the win for the first time as a Steelers head coach and being a guy from Pittsburgh himself? What was that like?
10: Well, I think it was a little bit emotional. It's always been his dream to be the Pittsburgh Steelers head coach. And that win is going to mean a lot. And I think every player knew that. That first game, there is just so much thinking from every coach. You can go around the league and say, hey, we're going to do this, we're going to do that. But to have that on top of playing and coaching at your dream school or your dream job, it's just unbelievable. And, we were happy to get that win for him, and hopefully we can deliver a lot more game balls to him.
5: Yeah. I mean, so the Patriots are up next. Yeah. And I'm sure did you watch that Wednesday nighter?
10: I did.
5: Okay.
10: I was mad though, because I actually had Travion Henderson on my team and he didn't play. So,
5: well, it doesn't matter. You're in a league where guys are choosing the Steelers second overall in a fantasy. Like, you could win this thing in your sleep, man. Certainly.
10: Actually, although,
5: wait a minute. TJ got some points for that guy.
10: Yeah. Yeah. I actually lost this past week because I didn't have Travion. I forgot to take Travion out of my starting line. Oh, boy. Guys, I'm not used to Wednesday football. This isn't good.
8: True.
5: We've got to get in this league.
9: Yes. Can we get in this league next year, please?
5: You have to.
8: Either that or Cam, do you need a co-GM, someone that can help you? Because I know you're busy.
5: There you go. Yeah,
10: I would love that. Much better than my son, who's just asking if we won or lost. Because this just isn't happening.
5: Right. Seriously, now. Listen, TJ's very trustworthy with names and passwords. If you want, let him do it.
8: I don't even need the password. I'll just text you who I think during the week.
5: But
10: I would appreciate that, TJ.
5: Somebody's got to. Well, it was a Wednesday night thing.
10: Thing. I'm watching the game. I was like, shoot, I forgot to update my roster.
5: So outside of that, what was your takeaway watching the Patriots and seeing something that, you know, you're putting in the back of your head here? Obviously, you're not going to give Vrabel and everyone else a heads up. But what was your takeaway watching that game?
10: Well, it was a tight game for a pretty good amount of time. A.J. Brown goes down, and they're still battling back. They were without Travion Henderson, but they were still able to run the ball with success. I thought their defense played very good. To have that game as close as it was, I know there was turnovers that kind of changed the outcome, but that team played hard. There's a lot of fireworks that happened on that first night. I've been a part of watching a team get crowned and get their rings, and there's just a lot of emotion. But to let them know that went down the last drive says a lot about, you can take the Super Bowl champs down to the wire. And so we got our hands full, but we're looking for that opportunity. Drake May runs the ball, can throw the ball, and their defense is just opportunistic. You've got guys up front like Milton that, know how to rush. They also got Gonzalez in the back end, and they just know how to make plays. They know how to make timely plays, and you look at their playoff run, that's why they were so successful this past year.
5: So what do you do when there's a quarterback that comes into the game with a ball protection issue, and you are somebody that can affect his timing? Like, mm-hmm. How do you approach it differently, Cam?
10: Well, I think we go in saying we know there's a known issue, but it's an issue only if we make it an issue. As much as he turned the ball over, he's going to try to autocorrect and try to overprotect the ball. But we have to get him in situations by, stopping the run early, first and second down, controlling the play action a lot more. And, they do a lot of boots both ways. They're a lot different from other teams. A lot of teams will boot to their right because they have a right-handed quarterback. But this guy, he goes everywhere. And it's really important for us to get off the bus and really dominate up front. Last time we played them, it was early on in the season, and we caused a lot of turnovers, and that's the reason why we won that game. Those can't be just, you know, it can't be a coincidence. We got to go out there and really dominate from the get-go.
5: Cam Hayward, Not Just Football, his podcast. It's out there wherever you get your podcasts.

TJ Watt is his guest this week right here on the Rich Eisen Show for a few more minutes. So can you help us out here in the media, Cam, where we're trying to figure out week one results and how much they mean? Well, can you help us as an actual longtime veteran of this league about our takes coming out of week one about winning and losing and what it means for down the road, Cam?

0: later, but it's not an indicator that you're going to go out there and win the Super Bowl. I think there's a lot of luck. Injuries play a big factor. You look at that San Fran and LA game, them going across the country to play a divisional game is crazy to me. And there's a lot riding on that. And I just look at these conference games early on, it's all playoff seeding. And so we play a team like New England this early, you have to know the magnitude of playing a game, because this could be the difference between you playing at home or playing on the road.
1: So I should cross the Steelers being 17-0 off my take list? Should I do
0: that? Sir, you had already crossed that off. I saw all y'all's predictions, and the Steelers weren't making the playoffs on those.
2: Yeah, I'll be a man. I'll admit it. I didn't have you in.
1: Yeah.
2: Sorry.
1: Okay.
2: Sorry.
1: Wait a minute.
0: Sorry, thanks, Chris.
1: No, but I'm changing. I think you're going 7. I saw the way Rodgers was running. I saw TJ Watt. I saw you're batting it down. I saw, by the way, Darnell Washington stole a man's soul. Right. Am I correct?
0: That's what he does. I was messing with him because he's got this big throw out right now. And he looks like he could be part of the Jackson 5. And when he stepped out there and he slammed it to the ground, I was like, yeah, you look like you're part of a show, because you do that on cue week in and week out.
2: What is his real weight? Because he's listed at 264, and there is no way that's true.
0: I'm not allowed to disclose what he actually weighs, but that is wrong.
1: So if this was The Price is Right, should I bid higher or lower?
3: Clearly.
0: If you've been lower, you are crazy.
1: Okay, very good. All right, very good. And just circling back to the conversation we were having, more reps, game reps in the preseason, would that be helpful, do you think, for week one, or not really?
0: Depends on the player.
1: All right, how about this one? Did you see Mike T on Sunday night?
0: Yeah,
1: okay.
0: Mike T is sneak dissing everywhere. I love it.
1: Well, I mean, we'll get to that in a second. But he did say that the fact that folks like, I guess, you and others like TJ and everyone else is told to stay away from the quarterback all spring and summer, and then you got to flip a switch in week one and say, now go get the quarterback, and there are so many mobile quarterbacks, that's why it's the offenses are up and the defenses can't keep up. Cam.
0: He says that, and he was preaching that left and right, and I'm so mad at him. I would love to have sacked Ben a little bit more times in practice, or get after Mason in practice.
1: But is it true, though, that because you can't get those guys down in practice, it's tough for you to flip a switch in week one and two?
0: I will say early on, when we really started harping on the roughing the passer situations, where that became a clear indicator, it's hard to practice like that, and it's hard to really simulate how we got to take a guy down. You can't simulate it anytime. You're never going to put your quarterback in harm's way. There's just a lot riding on that.
1: Yeah, and Mike Tomlin, quote, over the Browns-Jaguars highlights, which were all Jaguars, in the words of my friend Juju Smith-Schuster, the Browns is the Browns, end quote.
0: It's so funny to hear Mike T just like quoting other Steelers and going on these tangents. I'm like, wow, you've just been waiting to have this time and this open forum to go down this rabbit hole of Steelers quotes and actually addressing them in the media now. As many times as he would tell us to just shut up, now he's able to go out there and just say what he wants.
1: That's bulletin board material, is it not, Cam? Isn't that bulletin board material? I mean, you're seeing the Browns in just 2 more weeks, Thursday night.
0: It's not bulletin board material. We still got to play. A lot is said, but
1: okay,
0: the plays are the plays, and we got to go out there and dominate.
1: All right. Did Bijan say anything to you before the game because of what happened? No,
0: he didn't say much. Okay. I knew he was getting the ball a lot, and then I said, good job on his acting career with the Outer Banks.
1: No, he didn't say anything about the night before in Texas. He didn't say anything?
0: Oh, wow, wow. Just because you had a good week this past week.
1: Oh, we did. And then the week got better. It got better.
0: I don't know what happened. I was at a loss for words. Right. I actually texted KD Kevin Durant today, and I was like, you probably enjoyed that.

0: more than anybody because we had it in the bag at, you know, 23-3 or 7?
1: Yes, I can confirm it was 23-3. It was a 20-point game your team blew. Yeah. What?
0: I can't wait till we play this year. I can't wait till we play.
1: Lots more football to be played, including yourself. I appreciate the time, Cam. You be well.
0: King Richard.
1: We'll see you next. We'll see you next week. Not Just Football with Cam Hayward podcast. Get it where all podcasts can be gotten. TJ Watt is his guest, coming off of the moment that made him a 10 plus interception, 100 plus sack guy. Julius Peppers is the only other guy in the history of the NFL to have that. Cam, thanks for the time, brother.
0: Thank you, brother. See you next week.
1: There goes Cam Hayward, everybody. I think I know that room. I've been in that room. Oh. I've had meetings in that room.
2: Master's flag in the background.
1: Yeah. Oh, and by the way, Todd Monken was asked in his press conference about Mike Tomlin's Browns is the Browns. Hit it.
3: Everybody's afforded their opinions, right? That's what you do when you go from coaching to television. And we have to own that. I mean, we have to own that. We didn't play very well. I don't see it that way. Browns being Browns, I don't see it that way. Every week is different. Every team is different. We just didn't play well. That's 1 week. That's not Browns being Browns. That's Browns playing poorly on 1 week.
1: Okay. Well,
2: okay.
1: I'll just say this, okay? Browns is the Browns. I'll just interpret this. Is, in fact, Browns is playing poorly in 1 week. Because that's what the Browns frequently do. But not his Browns, just 1 week. You know?
2: Just 1 week.
1: That's it.
2: Just 1 week.
1: It's just it's Todd Monken's Browns are just 1 week, and we could see what happens from week to week.
4: He's got nothing to do with the old Browns.
2: Right.
1: That is correct.
2: That is correct.
1: Well, actually, he helped those Browns be the Browns.
4: Oh, yeah.
1: When he was coming in with the Lamar Jackson.
4: All right, right, with the Ravens.
1: You know, but NBC has got to be thrilled with Mike Tomlin saying stuff that we're talking about. Like that's the point.
4: I started to do a little thing on my notes about Tomlin quotes. What I got from last week was pressure's ever present. Either you're feeling it or you're applying it. And I was like, that's great.
1: Well, I guess his sit down with Andy Reid's going to be great, right?
2: Oh, that is going to be good.
1: That'll be a fun one. 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Joe Coy, come on out of the green room and out here on the Rich Eisen Show. 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

0: Netflix, our radio audience has returned. And the man who's currently on his Koi Meets World Tour, go to Jokoy, JOKOY.com for tickets right there, is here on the program. And blue in the face, Dodger hat, it's all like, it kind of, the script kind of looks a little Dodgerish, not to get you in trouble or anything
1: like
0: that.
1: No, you can say it.
0: There you go.
1: I mean, it
0: works.
1: The thing about comedy, it's like I'm married to these jokes, right? Mm-hmm. So it's, I get a little sad whenever a new special comes out, because I don't do them after. Once the special drops, I won't go on tour and repeat them.
0: Okay.
1: So it's kind of like a divorce. So it's kind of like it's a marriage and then it ends in divorce, right? And it's like happy moment and very sad at the same time. And this one especially, because it's about my stepdad. And he was a huge Dodger fan. And so am I, you know what I mean? And his whole thing was to go to a Dodger game.
0: Okay.
1: And that's the end. That's the last thing I talk about in the special is that moment taking him to this Dodger
0: game. You didn't take him to just any game, right?
1: Yeah, I took him to that. I don't know who hit the walk-off.
0: Probably Freddie Freeman.
1: No, it wasn't.
0: If you want to just take a stab, it's Freddie.
1: No, it wasn't. This was before Freddie was playing for us. This is, it was when they went into extra inning. They went 18 innings, not the one that just happened.
0: The NLCS against...
2: Against the Red Sox in the World Series. It was Muncy.
1: Was it? Are you sure?
2: Yeah.
1: But no, this is the NLCS.
2: Oh.
1: This is the NLCS, not World Series. It was the NLCS.
0: The Dodgers play so many 18
1: inning. It's like 14 postseason
0: playoff games. Yeah. Like you can't figure it out.
1: Yeah.
0: Okay. So you took him to...
1: So I took him to that. He was on his breath. You know, he was on that machine and everything. It was the last game. I don't want to give it away, but... It's just one of those stories where it's just like, it was just very sentimental. So that's what Blue in the Face is all about. Yeah.
0: Well, the Dodgers clinched the postseason berth last night.
1: Yeah.
0: I don't know if you saw this, but they did not celebrate with popping of champagne and get spraying it all over the place.
1: Yeah.
0: Dave Roberts led them in a celebratory toast.
2: Oh.
0: A gentleman's toast is what it was called on the radio that I heard on the way down today. That's what happens when you win two in a row.
1: Yeah.
0: Like, we're not just celebrating a postseason birth. We're just going to pour some, like gentlemen.
1: Yeah.
0: And toast each other.
1: Yeah.
0: Like, that's the Dodger way of doing things.
1: They're the greatest.
0: I know.
1: I love them, man. I love Dave. I love the team. I love Tommy. I don't know if you saw my first pitch, but if you could pull that up.
0: You got you first pitched?
1: Bro. Come on. Best pitch of the year.
0: Is that right?
1: Down the middle, fastball. Are you kidding me?
0: They
1: clocked it. I think it was like 101 or something.
0: Can you pitch relief?
1: I wanted to. I asked.
0: It's every year
1: the Dodgers go to postseason. I got a good arm.
0: They're always looking for relievers.
1: I'm there.
0: Okay.
1: Please pull it up, you guys. I think Rich thinks I'm lying.
0: No, I don't think you're lying at all. I threw out a ceremonial first pitch in Dodger Stadium once.
1: How was it?
0: Well, first of all, they sent the backup catcher at the time to catch it.
1: Yeah.
0: Which gave me an indication they didn't really believe in me. but the backup catcher turned out to be, by the way, Kenley Jansen.
1: Nice.
0: Who has gone on to greater things ever since catching my first
1: pitch. Yeah, so it's you. It's definitely
0: I turned the tide for his career, Joe. And
1: Tommy Edman caught mine.
0: Is that right?
1: And he was still on, you know, the injured list, right?
0: Okay, yeah.
1: And then he came back after I threw that first pitch. And I don't know if you guys noticed, he's been playing really, really well.
0: Mm.
1: You're welcome.
2: Yeah, mid-June, Joey, you do throw a bullet right down the middle, man. It looks good.
3: This is a great
0: top of the mound.
3: Pitch.
0: Yeah. Top of the mound.
1: Top of the what? The how dare you question that, Rich? You think I'm at the bottom of the hill throwing from the grass?
0: I apologize.
1: They clocked it at 101. I'm pretty sure if you guys could find it.
0: I only ask the questions that people are wondering.
1: Yeah.
0: Okay. Well, that's outstanding.
1: Thank you. I just want to impress you. That's all.
0: Could you imagine if you're... Is that one of the things you don't want to be as a major leaguer, is the one to ask, hey, can you catch this pitch? Ceremonial first pitch.
1: Yeah, you know, I'm pretty sure.
0: I just went, for this instance, I went to a Yankee Angel game recently, and Mike Trout caught the first pitch because it was Eric Dickerson who was throwing it. Yeah. That was the day after the Rams bought the team.
1: Wow.
0: So
2: I think it was Dickerson's birthday that day, too.
0: Is that what it was?
2: Yeah.
0: Okay, so Trout was like, I'll catch that.
1: Yeah, for
0: but,
1: sure.
0: But, you know, I'll show up. They're probably like, all right. Get the backup
2: bullpen
0: catcher.
1: Yeah.
0: Well, by the way,
1: it's like, is the mascot here?
0: Reliever, potentially. Yep. You know what I mean?
1: Yeah.
0: So you're a Dodger fan, but you're also a Seattle
1: Mariner. Yeah.
0: You're from?
1: So I grew up in Tacoma, Washington. So of course, Ken Griffey Jr. for life. You know what I mean?
0: Right.
1: And of course, everybody else. But my first pitch from the mound.

0: is a Dodgers game, and my son was three. So he grew up a Dodger fan. Okay. So, of course, I grew up with my son becoming a Dodger fan.
1: That makes sense.
0: Okay. And, yeah, so that's his team. And, of course, yeah, it's
1: okay.
0: It's just been a thing.
1: So are you a Seahawks fan as well?
0: Of course.
1: Okay.
0: What? So all the way back to Jim Zorn. What?
1: Look at you.
0: Now that's
1: a pitcher.
0: All the way to John L. Williams, all the way to Brian Blades. Who else?
1: Okay.
0: Everybody.
1: Oh, Kurt Warner with a C. Kurt Warner with a C. Largent.
0: Yes. Largent all day.
1: Okay.
0: Remember when he got knocked out in the game, came back in the playoffs and knocked him right out again?
1: I do remember that.
0: Who was it that he knocked out? It was his redemption. You remember that?
1: That one I don't remember.
0: Oh God! Please pull that up, you guys. This is one of the greatest seasons ever.
1: You're giving us homework.
0: It was one of the greatest seasons ever when Largent got knocked out at the beginning of the season. I forgot who knocked him out in Denver.
2: Mike Harden.
0: Yes, and then he got the pickoff.
2: Yep.
0: No, yeah, he got the pickoff. Steve got knocked him out.
2: Yeah, payback hit.
0: Payback. Same year.
2: 1988.
1: So you've been to the Kingdome then?
0: Oh yeah, I watched Michael Jordan in the Kingdome.
1: What do you mean?
0: I saw when the Bulls came to Seattle. And I went to watch that game. It was in the Kingdome. I was in section 300 up by the roof.
1: He looked like a little dot.
0: Yeah, it was a little dot, and I didn't care. And it was the part where they had to extend it out.
1: Yeah.
0: Because there was too many fans, but the arena had to be on the right side.
1: Yes.
0: And I was basically on the empty side of the Kingdome watching the game. So right. I was even further.
1: Yeah,
0: but at least I got to say I saw him.
1: The Kingdome, whenever I think of the Kingdome, I think of obviously... Bosworth. And I also think of just my Yankees losing to the Mariners in extra innings in 1994.
0: Who did that? Who slid in?
1: Oh, Ken Griffey Jr.
0: Yeah,
1: of course. I remember Edgar Martinez, who was an absolute, like, if I had to put together a Mount Rushmore of Yankee killers,
0: let's go.
1: Edgar Martinez.
0: Yes.
1: One of the best. Oh, you want me to keep naming?
0: Yeah, Tino Martinez.
1: Well, no, I mean, just in terms of he won World Series for the Yankees.
0: Yeah,
1: I'm talking.
0: But he played for Seattle,
1: right? I'm just talking about in general. Doesn't not just Seattle Yankee killers?
0: Yeah,
1: you know.
0: Oh, okay, I see what you're saying.
1: Jay Buhner would be a Seattle Yankee killer.
0: Yeah,
1: the Yankees once banished him there for Ken Phelps, because that's what, as Seinfeld famously said, it's baseball people said Ken Phelps, but. I guess Altuve is one.
0: Mm-hmm.
1: They can't get Raphael. Mookie Betts. Mookie Betts is another one of them. But at any rate, I think about that. The Kingdome.
0: One thing that used to frustrate me about the Yankees is you took all of our players. You took everything that potentially was going to make Seattle better.
1: Right, from Seattle.
0: And you guys would take our players.
1: But you
0: took A-Rod. Well, A-Rod went to Texas first, right?
1: Yeah, the Texas.
0: But, I mean, he eventually went over to the Yankees. Right. Just everybody.
1: But you got Lou Piniella, who was a Yankee when I was growing up.
0: Yeah, that's true.
1: And I just saw him.
0: Wasn't swinging the bat.
1: He just came out for that anniversary
0: know,
1: that they just had up there in Seattle. And it was great to see him.
0: It's amazing, yeah.
1: Yeah, for sure.
0: He's amazing.
1: So your tour dates. What's it like playing Caesar's Palace, man?
0: It's my first time.
1: Is it going to be your first time?
0: Mm-hmm.
1: Okay.
0: It's sold out. It's crazy. You know,
1: September 19th.
0: Vegas, I usually play T-Mobile Arena. I sold that out twice. Okay. I'm the only comic to sell it out twice.
1: That's awesome.
0: And then Caesars just put in one of those crazy offers, you know, that casinos can do.
1: Okay, yeah.
0: And I'm like, T-Mobile what?
1: New phone, who dis?
0: Right, sure. I'm trying to get a Rich Eisen mug.
1: Yeah. You already have that. You've already earned that, Joe.
0: Promise?
1: Yeah, well, for sure. It's already resting over there. Trip down the 405. It's the least I can do.
0: Let's go.
1: Caesar's Palace in Las Vegas on the 19th. Battle Creek, Michigan. Where they make the cereal.
0: Yeah.
1: Hammond, Indiana, where the Bears might be playing one.
0: You're plugging like the those dates, like Hammond.
1: That's Hammond, Indiana is the spot where the Bears are saying they want to move to play.
0: That's crazy.
1: Dude, I am not.
0: I don't understand these football teams just going into cornfields and building arenas.
1: Oh, it's not cornfields.
0: It's the weirdest.
1: They look like it.
0: Stay in the city.
1: It looks like, you know, a gas and power and gas industrial complex in Hammond.
0: Where does Phoenix play again? They're like Glendale, Arizona.
1: That's where it is. That is correct. Oh, and you know, San Francisco's close. The Niners play closer to San Jose.
0: Yeah, they're actually in San Jose.
1: They are. Yeah.
0: Literally. I went to the Super Bowl and I stayed in San Jose.
1: What'd you think of the Super Bowl? How many Super Bowls have you been to?
0: I've been to two.
1: Okay.
0: Both Seahawks.
1: Both against the Patriots?
0: Both against the Patriots. Okay. So I was so mad about that first one.
1: Hey, man, but you made up for it.
0: Yeah. Yeah, but that first one, that was ours.
1: I was in the stands for that one.
0: Yeah.
1: I have never seen a crowd flip.
0: Yeah.
1: In a snap of a finger.
0: Yeah. Do you remember when they all went home?
1: Where all fans who were happy were crying.
0: Yeah.
1: All the fans that were crying were happy.
0: Yeah.
1: One snap of a
0: finger. It was crazy. When Jermaine Curse caught that ball.
1: Yeah, that was.
0: But he caught it, and that's when all of them left. That's when, like, a lot. Everyone, all the Patriots fans that were next to me, they just all left. They were like, oh, it's done. And I'm like, and I was like, yeah, it is done. Bye. Get out of here.
1: Let me introduce a guy named Malcolm Butler. The Forgotten Island, it's coming out in theaters September 25th.
0: Yeah.
1: What you're voicing a character in that
0: film, yeah.
1: Huh?
0: Yeah.
1: Okay. Well,
0: yeah, I'm doing a character, which is crazy. It's another DreamWorks film.
1: Mm-hmm.
0: And man, shout out to Steven Spielberg, man. His love for Filipinos is amazing. You know, all the way down to Dante Bosco and Hook.
1: Uh-huh.
0: You remember Rufio and Hook?
1: Sure.
0: He's Filipino. And that was okay. Steven Spielberg. Just like, yeah, I like your talent. And then I shot Coming in Hot, when I shot my special in Hawaii, I get a phone call from Steven Spielberg. Like, hey, let's do a movie. And like, right. Yeah. And I pitched the movie and then boom, I got Easter Sunday. And that's on Netflix right now. And then this happened, and he got her, you know, the singer, her, and she's the lead for this movie. And it's just like, man, the love that Steven has for, you know, diversity and just telling other people's stories, it's just beautiful.
1: So
0: that's why he's such a great filmmaker.
1: You're walking around Hawaii.
0: Yeah.
1: Beautiful 50th state of these United States.
0: Yeah.
1: Your phone goes off, looks down.
0: Yeah.
1: And it was an email. Yeah,
0: it was an email that was given to the entire staff at DreamWorks in Amblin, and then saying get him in for a meeting. And shout out to Holly Barrio, pretty much his right hand, and went into the meeting and
1: with Spielberg.
0: No, that was Spielberg. That one was with her and okay. all the heads. And she showed me the email, and then next thing you know, he emails me, and we're talking, and...
1: You're email buddies with Steven?
0: No, we're not email buddies. I'm going to put that out there.
1: I heard.
0: But we exchanged...
1: I heard.
0: We exchanged emails together, you know what I mean? Right. And it was a beautiful moment, and that movie, I'm telling you, Rich, like, you know, everyone always says, like, oh, you know, it's hard to get things approved, you know, when you're making a movie. I swear, it was like... It's different when your friend is Steven Spielberg. He's not my friend, by the way. Like, I love him to death, but that movie, anything I wanted, yes, it was that quick. It was just the most amazing thing, and that's why I always loved DreamWorks before I got the deal, but, like, that's why I'm in love with that company. They do it right, Spielberg. And he does it right.
1: All right.
0: Yeah.
1: Look at you. He turned on your heart light.
0: Yeah, man.
1: That's an E.T. reference for all you kids out there. I just did that. And you're getting a star in the Hollywood Walk of Fame coming up next year. Congratulations on that.
0: Thank you.
1: And Dodgers three-peat, yes or no?
0: Yes.
1: Okay.
0: Dodgers three-peat.
1: Walk me through.
0: You know I sold out SoFi Stadium. That was March.
1: Fantastic.
0: And we sent you an invite.
1: No, I don't mind.
0: No, you did it. You did. But that's because we weren't friends yet.
1: I know that.
0: And now we're friends.
1: I know that. Spielberg invited me.
0: And I know you're telling the truth.
1: That is a falsehood.
0: That hurts.
1: That is absolutely false.
0: But I'm going to do Kia Forum.
1: Okay.
0: And that comes up in April.
1: Fantastic.
0: And I would love for you to be there if you could.
1: I appreciate the invitation.
0: Yes.
1: I will
0: full VIP treatment.
1: I will be around. Well, I mean,
3: I only live 15 minutes from the forum, so I would
1: people.
0: I love that. Did you hear that? He goes, I live 15 minutes. I'll make it, Joe. I'm there, buddy. I'll walk there.
1: He never leaves the house.
0: Yeah, he does. But I would never leave this studio, by the way.
1: Oh, really?
0: Yeah. No.
1: It's fun here.
0: Yeah.
1: I appreciate that.
0: I'm serious. I have an office, and I try and like do stuff like that. I have a ping pong table in my office. Like, but this is like what I strive for it to be. Like, my green room looked like a cigar room.
1: Oh, baby.
0: Yeah, this is the best man cave ever.
1: Thank you again. I appreciate you saying that. Joe Coy, Blue in the Face, available today exclusively on Netflix. The Coy Meets World Tour. Vegas, Michigan, Indiana. The next three dates this month, joecoy.com. Check out The Forgotten Island on September 25th in a theater near you.
0: Wait, I got a gift for you.
1: What do you have?
0: Can I give it to you?
1: Sure.
0: Hurry, man. God, you're acting like we have...
1: bags and hats?
0: Throw.
1: What is this?
0: Yeah. Boom. Got the hat. I got the blue in the face tote bag for your wife. Dude. And then I got the hoodie that I'm wearing.
1: Wow.
0: Inside there.
1: And I appreciate it. It says X large.
0: Yeah.
1: Boom. I don't know if that's, you know, I sit. No, you're ripping off the X?
0: Now look at it. What size is it there?
1: It says husky.
0: What? No, it does not. It does not.
1: I'm in my bar mitzvah again.
3: Big boned. Take me back to the JCPenney catalog.
1: Thank you. I appreciate it.
0: I love you.
1: Look good back at you, man.
0: Yeah.
1: Joe Coy right here. Blue in the face is the tour.
0: Hey!
1: Yeah, there it is. Look at that.
0: Bro!
1: Form. Right there with watching everything.
0: Yeah, man. Tommy caught that and he was like, hey, man, that was heat. And I quote.
1: And he quotes. Back here on the Rich Eisen Show to wrap up this show in a moment.
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7: 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All right. Finished up hour number one, talking about the press conference moment in Austin on Monday. Arch Manning with an unfortunate reaction to the AI video that went out there, because for some reason he was asked about seeing any AI videos coming off of the Texas win over the Ohio State, and the one in which Steve Sarkisian violently slapped Holly Rowe to the ground. For some reason, some sick, twisted individual decides to make a video like that, gets put out there, and then, of course, it is thoroughly amplified based on that press conference moment. I said before, I expected an apology to come from everybody involved, and Arch Manning came through. First one that I've seen. And it's typical of the family. Full class, high class, nailed it. In my press conference yesterday, this is on his Instagram, at Arch Manning. In my press conference yesterday, I made an insensitive comment about an AI video. There is nothing funny about it. It's easy to say I didn't mean it, but I know my words and actions were hurtful to a lot of people. I do not take that lightly, and I am deeply sorry for that. I specifically want to apologize to Holly Rowe for what she has personally had to deal with because of my comments. I have a ton of respect for her and appreciate her showing me grace in this moment. I need to be better and will be thoughtful, more thoughtful going forward. Perfect. Pitch perfect. Actually said the word sorry. How many apologies see that doesn't include that word?
8: Right.
7: Or the person that they're apologizing to said Holly Rowe's name. I have not seen her reaction, but it wouldn't surprise me that she has handled it, but to give him some grace. And I just find it very difficult to find grace for those people in the room who are yucking it up, who are colleagues of Holly's and mine and yours in this room, everybody who's on TV or radio. They should seek out Holly, every last one of them, even if they don't, even if they're anonymous right now, call themselves out and say, I did something wrong, I apologize, and I promise to do better. We all have to. In every

0: facet. 844-204-RICH, number to dial here on the program. Ryan in New Jersey's been hanging on for over 2 hours. What's up, Ryan?
1: Hey, Rich. How are you?
0: I'm hanging in there. You?
1: I'm great. Life is good. I'm actually calling you from college, but
0: hey.
1: I'm a huge Giants fan. Great win on Sunday. Still haven't come down from that. But I just wanted to tell you that the big difference, I just noticed it was night and day, me, watching the Giants under John Harbaugh. I can't remember the last time they had a big game and actually came out and threw the first punch like they did. And then also thinking just about all the fourth quarter leads they blew last night, I thought they did a great job finishing, specifically the offense and not Jackson Dart. So
0: yeah,
1: I just want to say that.
0: They did. Daniel Jeremiah on his pod, which I saw, was talking about Jackson Dart clearly took a step forward. He's clearly a better quarterback now than last year.
1: More experience.
0: And they were smarter, they were stronger, they were stouter, they were all of that stuff. What college are you calling in from, Ryan?
1: From New Jersey, but actually calling from a beautiful Quinnipiac in Hamden, Connecticut.
0: Yeah, so, I know where that is.
2: Nice.
1: Majoring in sports comm, so
0: yeah.
1: Big fan of the show for a while and excited to call in.
0: That's where all the polls come from too, right? Quinnipiac.
1: Absolutely, yeah. And great hockey team too. Hockey season starting soon up here.
0: Ryan, appreciate the call, man.
2: We will,
0: Ryan,
2: dude.
0: From New Jersey, I guess. Brother. But Ryan in Connecticut.
2: Quinnipiac.
0: We just want to be accurate. All around. Let's empty the phone lines. Eric in Indiana. I love emptying the phone lines. I always hate leaving some callers hanging.
3: Hello, sir. How are you today?
0: What's up, man?
2: Hello.
3: Well, first of all, I would like to talk about the Colts and how much I absolutely hate the organization because they need to fire all their coaches. Before I get into that, I do owe you personally an apology because we've met before.
0: Okay.
3: So you were in an Indianapolis airport in March, and I recognized your voice while we were leaving to go on vacation. And I went up to you and I shook your hand and told you how much you meant to me. And then you got mobbed by like 15 people and you had to sign autographs for about an hour. So I would like to say I apologize for that.
0: Why is that your fault? I'm sorry,
3: well,
0: I didn't get a chance to talk with you.
3: I went up to you, everybody else noticed who you were.
0: Oh.
3: And they were like, oh, my God.
0: I don't care about that stuff. I honestly don't care about it. My takeaway from that is that you and I didn't get a chance to talk. But I'm glad that you and I are talking right now. I do like Chris Ballard, man. I don't know, you know, what's going to happen if the Colts do not make the playoffs this year. I know.
3: Is there a reason you like Chris Ballard?
0: I just like him personally. I like him personally.
3: Yeah, well,
0: I know, and I know that's not that doesn't mean anything to you, but I just dig him. I find him funny and interesting and smart.
3: I mean, you can be a nice person and still be a very bad NFL GM.
0: Tyler Warren's pretty good. I mean, I get it. I hear you. I it was not a good start at all, and we may find out the Ravens do that to a lot more teams than yours.
3: But you give up two first picks for Sauce Gardner and he gets one tackle.
0: That's not great.
3: Your best person is Keenan Allen, who gets 6 for 6 but only gets like 32 yards. And then you get what? Two tackles, but you had to have three people do it. The team is just not what it used to be, and I have more faith in Ball State Cardinals than I do in Indiana.
0: Damn. How about this one, Eric? You'll call back next week or in a couple weeks, and we'll see where the Colts stand at that point in time.
3: Yes, sir.
0: You bet. You got it. That's Eric in Indiana.
4: All right, Eric.
0: Right here on the program.
4: Hmm.
0: So, listen, I am big in Indiana airports. I've only been in one, so I don't know how many there are.
2: That's post combine.
0: That's right there.
2: You're right.
0: You know. Oh, yeah.
5: I completely believe that because I've gotten recognized twice.
2: Peak of your powers.
5: The Indianapolis airport just from being on this show. So
0: yes.
5: I can imagine that, yeah, you probably did get.
0: And they're coming up to me and they're like, are you that guy who's friends with Mark Butterworth?
5: Or his missus?
2: But it's Butterworth, right? Not Buttersworth? Well,
0: correct.
5: For our purposes, Chris.
2: Right.
5: Yeah.
0: What's an S amongst friends?
2: I get it.
0: The S stands for syrup.
2: That's delicious.
0: Fun show, man. There's no football tonight. What the hell? What are we going to do?
2: There's no Maction or anything?
0: Honestly, there's been football every night since last
5: I'm going to watch
2: so good.
0: Wednesday.
5: Watch some wrestling.
0: Six straight nights of it.
2: Come on.
0: What am I going to do?
2: I don't know.
0: Rest. I'll just do this show tomorrow instead.
2: Okay.
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18: Texas quarterback Arch Manning has issued an apology to ESPN's Holly Rowe for laughing at an AI-generated video showing head coach Steve Sarkisian slap Rowe during an interview. Dallas Cowboys are adding some running back depth. They've signed running back Tyler Goodson off the Falcons practice squad to their 53-man roster. And Thomas J. Henry's going to be the jersey patch for the Roadrunners men's women's basketball team.
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18: It is Tuesday. Hope everybody's Tuesday is going well. I know it is now because you've been waiting for 2 o'clock.
9: Yes,
18: it's
9: sir.
18: It's time for the Blitz on 94.1 San Antonio Sports Star. I think we're 94.1 still, aren't we?
9: Oh, yeah.
18: Yeah, anywhere. That's it. I'm Joe Reinagle. Jason Minix is here as well, and happy to have you along.
9: Yeah, we start with, I don't know, the little AI-generated, what do you call that pledge? Cover sheet? Thumbnail?
19: Yeah, thumbnail.
9: Thumbnail? Are the Chiefs back?
18: Well, after one game, they are.
9: Dude, it's all overreacting. That was an incredibly surprising performance by both teams.
18: Didn't you like the goofy-looking face on Sean Payton all night? I mean, he had the goofiest-looking face on it all night long. Just like,
9: I gave up play calling for this. I gave up play calling for this, huh?
18: Dude, well, uh-huh. I mean, if we're going to overreact, and I think everybody loves to after week one of the NFL.
9: That's what we do.
18: Well,
9: we overreacted to preseason games.
18: Bo Nix looked like dog poo.
9: Yeah.
18: I mean, he was awful.
9: Yeah.
18: He was terrible. Couldn't do anything. They couldn't do anything. That Kansas City defense looked good. I have to admit, when Mahomes took off on that very first scramble that he scored on, I'm going, oh, no, don't. No. I was scared for the guy for a minute.
9: Scared for the guy.
18: Yeah. After that injury, I didn't want to see him get hurt again.
9: Well, none of us did. And if you believe Dr. Jay Glazer, and we've got our injury update today. Who's the doc today, Pledge? Good job.
19: Dr. Richard Nauert.
9: Dr. Nauert. Because apparently one of the things that Mahomes did differently is he went, it's torn. Let's have surgery tomorrow before it could all swell.
18: Yeah.
9: I've never heard of such a thing. But apparently that was the thought process behind a quicker recovery as opposed to letting all the swelling go out and then have surgery a couple weeks later. Does that make that much of a difference? Now, I got one example to look at, and it's Mahomes. Why is that not the norm?
18: Well, I don't know what the norm is. I mean, typically, and you've sprained your ankle or whatever before, and
9: sure,
18: it pretty much swells up right away. I don't think the swelling doesn't wait. It typically happens. So I will be interested to talk to the doc and see, you know, what happened. I don't know.
9: But it does, and yeah, are the Chiefs back? Are they not? Again, overreacting to one game. There's 2 teams that are in the Super Bowl conversation in the AFC. One looked like it, one did not. And damn, having a running game certainly helps.
18: Oh, my gosh. Walker was fantastic last night.
9: Just incredible.
18: Yeah, and if he does that all season long, my goodness, that's only going to make Patrick Mahomes better.
9: I know.
18: And everybody else.
9: Tom Cruise will go to more games.
18: Dude, let's talk about that for a minute. Because when I first saw that and saw her and our Taylor Swift and Tom Cruise making goo-goo eyes up there, I wanted to have, hey, what's going on, dude. Travis Kelce?
9: No.
18: You weren't thinking that?
9: I mean, Tom does not know how to be at a football game. You know, Tom was acting like he was at the Apollo grounds. You know, there's a big play, and everybody's high-fiving, and he goes in for a hug.
18: Well, what the hell was he doing there anyway?
9: Hanging out with his friends.
18: What friends? Taylor Swift?
9: Yes.
18: They're friends.
9: Obviously.
18: With benefits?
9: No.
18: Are you sure?
9: Not every
20: friend that's a male and female have to be friends with benefits, but rich people hang out with other rich people. Famous people do famous people things together, and that's one of them.
21: I just say they sure were having a hell of a conversation up there every time they showed her, and then the one time they showed her, she said, "No, no, don't show me."
20: I think it was there was F-words involved with take me off the bleeping screen.
21: Yes.
20: Uh-huh. Yep.
21: Interesting.
20: And
21: a Swifty.
20: An Eagle fan is right on. You know the Chiefs are back because on that touchdown run and Travis Kelce holding like nobody's business. Hey, no, nothing to see here. Nothing to see here. The Chiefs are back, baby.
21: Interesting. Kelce played well.
20: He did.
21: What, he jumped into third place all time on tight ends or something like that? Yeah. So pretty good.
20: Yeah.
21: He looks old and slow, though. He really does. Well, but I was happy to see it.
20: He's got to keep up with Tom Cruise.
21: I just love the goofy look on Sean Payton's face.
20: Of course you do.
21: I did. I thought it was great.
20: Mm-hmm.
21: It's great. I hope they go 0-17.
20: It feels personal.
21: Yeah.
20: Can somebody out there create an AI video of Ryan Eagle slapping Sean Payton?
21: Wait a second.
20: Nobody will get offended by that because that's male-on-male crime, even though we know it's all a fake video.
21: Uh-huh. Which is the controversy this afternoon with Arch Manning,
20: mm-hmm.
21: Longhorns quarterback, who laughed at that yesterday, and everybody's
20: he brought it up. Well, he was asked about the TikTok AI edit.
21: He was,
20: and it is sad in today's world that you can't see something and say that's funny publicly. Now, there's nothing funny about domestic violence. I think we all know that. We all would agree to that. But if you found the video funny and you're in your office or with your friend group sending it around, you can do that. But on a microphone, and I think when you listen to Arch say it, as soon as he's saying it, and maybe it's the PR guy on the side going, what the hell are you doing? Stop, stop, stop. But you can almost sound like, or see, he like realizes in the moment, yeah, this is not good.
21: Look, I just saw this. Holly Rowe has responded to his apology. Says, thank you, Arch. I appreciate our conversation about this, which will remain private. Apology accepted. We move forward with respect and kindness for one another.
20: And that's the way it should be. And apparently he reached out to Holly Rowe, and Holly Rowe took a lot of, again, it's an AI video. Everybody knows that it's not real. Is it funny? When it was brought up, a whole group of reporters laughed. And then you had the reporter that asked the question say, man, his answer is gold. And that was a stretch, right? But it's still an AI video. We know it's not real. But then we also live in the world where the guy from Good Good Golf can lose his job as the boss because he has something that wasn't funny in a TV commercial, but there was domestic violence involved. You know, there's thing. It's just kind of one of those odd things.
21: Well, when I look at it, and I mean this in all sincerity, I've never heard one instance in my entire life, unless I've missed something, where Steve Sarkisian has been accused or has done anything domestic violence-wise.
20: Yep.
21: And so I don't think he would ever do that. And then again, Arch Manning has got to be the nicest guy in the world. Holly Rowe could probably kick his ass. I mean, let's face it. I'm just saying, nobody was condoning domestic violence in this situation. Nobody. It's an AI video. It was funny to Arch and to every reporter in that room, female included, by the way. Because it's not just men walking around carrying a microphone these days, is if anybody's noticed. And mm-hmm. I just think I think at some point, Derek, can we just calm down a little bit, pump the brakes a little bit? Nobody's condoning domestic violence here. Nobody.
20: No, but you can see something and think it's funny and share that amongst your friends. But don't go public with that either on social media or, I don't know, during a press conference, because the cancel culture out there will get you.
21: Well, and that's ridiculous.
20: It is, but that's where we are right now. And I'm surprised, quite honestly, that it took until today for Arch to issue the apology. I thought as soon as this started circulating, late yesterday afternoon, early evening, that the apology would come much quicker. I'm a little surprised.

0: You know, that's Texas, which is a PR machine. They are a media machine. Maybe saying, well, let's see if anybody actually notices this. Oh, yeah. Yep. Yeah. How many million? 22 million? Yeah. Apology. Here. Go.
1: Well, obviously, he called Holly Rowe. We don't know when that happened, if that was last night or this morning. So who knows? But she accepted his

0: take it easy. I mean, and nobody's condoning domestic violence. Nobody. And by laughing at a stupid video, it's an idiotic video to begin with, and it's just dumb, and it was just ha-ha.
1: Ha-ha.
0: Nobody's condoning domestic violence. Nobody.
1: AI videos are, and a lot of times, you can tell an AI video immediately, and most of them are kind of funny. It's almost like if you're watching a cartoon, right? Or you're watching a movie. You know it's not real. Things that aren't real, you should be allowed to say that was funny. If that were a real video and that were to happen, that would be horrific.
0: I
1: think
0: absolutely.
1: We can all separate the
0: yes,
1: two.
0: Absolutely.
1: Right?
0: Yes, we can.
1: But there are people out there that want to be mad at something all the time.
0: You're exactly right. And that's what's going on. And, again, he's apologized. Hopefully this ends this thing.
1: Yep.
0: And that's the end of it, because he apologized. She accepted the apology. As far as I'm concerned, game over.
1: Game over.
0: It should be done.
1: Done.
0: We got a lot to talk about other than Arch Manning.
1: There's plenty of things to be mad about, right? Like the Cowboys defense.
0: Although we will get into more of that and get your thoughts on it, too. I mean, if you have thoughts on it, obviously there are a lot of ways to do that. Our San Antonio Sports Star YouTube page, go there. You can get there by going to sasportsstar.com. Easy way to get there. Like, subscribe, and comment. You can also get Jason Minix at Jason Minix on Twitter. I'm at Joe Reinagle 210. Or you can call us the old-fashioned way, 656-3776, 656-ESPN, on any of the topics that we are approaching here. Jerry Jones made his weekly, one of his weekly visits to 105.3 The Fan there in Dallas, trying to explain what happened on Sunday night in the Meadowlands. We'll hear from Jera when we continue here on The Blitz, 94.1 San Antonio Sports Star.
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0: Tuesday on the Blitz here on 94.1 San Antonio Sports Star. So much to get into as we get ready for week two of the NFL, which will get started on Thursday night. The Lions and who the heck are the Lions playing?
1: The Bills.
0: The Bills, yeah, those guys.
1: Yeah.
0: They're opening up their new stadium there.
1: That's it.
0: So they're going to play.
1: I know.
0: Play there. Should be a good game on Thursday night, and then obviously a full slate of college and pro football.
1: Of course, Thursday we'll be at Mellow Mushroom.
0: We will be.
1: We'll be at Mellow Mushroom, and we'll have some concert tickets to give away while we're at Mellow Mushroom.
0: I think we're going to have Zach Top tickets.
1: Zach Top tickets.
0: Now, I'll be honest with you. I was not familiar with that name until Pledge pointed it out. I have heard one of his, I guess his, maybe his biggest hit song. I'm not sure.
1: Well, yeah, we were going through the Apple playlist.
0: And kind of an old school country guy, it sounds like.
1: He's playing. Well, see, Pledge said he is rocketing up to the, like an Ella Langley type trajectory to mass stardom.
0: Which I had to push back on a little bit.
1: Yeah, you did.
0: I'm not.
1: You're not ever going to call this Zach Top guy shiny.
0: No, I won't ever. And he's. I mean, Ella Langley. I heard today on some news program that she's passed Mariah Carey for number one on the top 100 or whatever that is for the most weeks.
1: Yeah, well, because Mariah's. It's a Christmas song, right?
0: Well, it is.
1: I mean,
0: it is.
1: But yeah, no, it's an incredible run for. Ella Langley at the top. And apparently Zach Top is getting...
0: He's trying to get to the top.
1: Well, absolutely. Ha, ha. He's like trying to get to Ella Langley.
0: Well,
1: but then again, aren't we all?
0: Who is
1: You know, I don't know. We also, are we going to have Red Clay Strays tickets to give away out at Mellow Mushroom?
0: Oh, we're going to have both.
1: Yeah.
0: Absolutely.
1: Because I'm greedy.
0: Now,
1: Pledge, like, do you want this or that? I was like, both.
0: We will have to put some rules in, though.
1: What?
0: You can't call in. You got to be at Mellow Mushroom to win.
1: Well, yeah.
0: Yeah.
1: Yeah.
0: There's no phone call there.
1: No.
0: Now, today's different because we've got both of those things to give away today, too. But you can call in today, Thursday. You gotta be there.
1: Yep. The Dallas Cowboys signed running back Tyler Goodson to their active roster. He was on Atlanta's practice squad. To make room, Izzy...
0: Yeah.
1: I mean, whatever. I knew I never needed to learn that one. He wasn't going to be around long. Izzy, gone.
0: Yeah.
1: Tyler Goodson in. And, you know, when you look at some of the film on Tyler Goodson, he looks like Malik. And so, you know, I just wonder if they just figured that was the better fit. But the Cowboys making moves there, that, of course, doesn't help the pass rush whatsoever, which was... Well, part of the problem on Sunday night in their season-opening loss to the New York Giants.
0: That was one problem, yes. There were several others, but yeah, that was one of them, without a doubt. The secondary was awful, portions of it anyway. But yeah, it was. There were a lot of things there that were not good, my friend.
1: No. Now, Jerry Jones on 105.3 The Fan today. His Tuesday appearance, his biweekly appearances on The Fan. Jerry is never short with answers. And he was a little long-winded today because even I think Jerry was taking a while to figure out the right words to describe just how bad things went. And then off season that was filled with talk about having better communication. How much did that bother him, the communication issue, since it was such a point of emphasis the entire offseason?
2: Communication. The communication aspects of it. Just being out of position. Fundamentally, between the two, communication. I recognize, frankly, I was taken back that the physicalness of it wasn't more obvious. We had some guys play hard, and we had some guys do some good things on both sides of the ball, offense and defense. And but I was really surprised and dismayed, as all fans were, that we couldn't basically stop some of that outside stuff. I was frustrated that we didn't get more out of our running game, which would have helped us more in our passing game.
1: Mm-hmm. Now, Jerry's phone today was as spotty as the Cowboys' defense on Sunday night. And he was asked, quite frankly, very directly, how could the defense look like the 2025 defense when you spent so much trying to improve that defense from a year ago?
2: The last time that I was involved in as much change as we have made this year, the very last time that I had that experience was the first year I bought the Dallas Cowboys, and we won one game. We had in coaching staff, we had, obviously that's a long time ago. The game has changed. You should expect a lot than what we expected then, but we changed our scheme out, we changed our coaches out, and we had a real turnover in players that year. I think that's a great, that's an explanation, really, and a valid one. There have been a lot of changes made on that side of the ball. We're very optimistic that we can play better than what we played now, right now, than we played there Sunday night. So we will be right back on the field. We frankly, as you well know, in training camp and in the really preseason games, we really didn't test out in a game-type situation a real combination of all of our numbers, if you put the offense, defense, special teams out
1: there. They had three preseason opportunities for that, huh?
2: The game was really very much in the air as to what we would have if we walked out there. And we caught a giant.

0: team that's much improved, that's well coached, that basically played us the way that was as effective as we all saw. They took the ball away from us. We all saw it, but we had a very successful, if you will, when we got possession of the ball, we scored. The problem was we didn't get the ball. They kept it from us. That goes directly to the defense didn't get us the ball back. But we will have our head down. We do have in place, have had it in place our past year, the off season, as well as all this fall. The anecdote, we'll practice to it. We will play to it. What we have in mind that this defense will do is what you do after you've had to your design. And so we won't have to change one thing about what we've got to do, communicate better.
1: Yeah, Jerry, you need to think about that.
2: Any of
1: communicating
2: that make sense?
1: Better. Not really. And it's just Jerry rambling on. And look, again, things looked bad the other night.
2: They did.
1: But the Cowboys.
2: They were bad.
1: Think about it. The Cowboys were there. Were they not? As bad as they played, they still had an opportunity to win that football game.
2: Sure.
1: So I couldn't say. I got a video out today, dude, because I'm watching ESPN and I'm watching others, and it's just like the same people that were saying, watch out for the Dallas Cowboys. They're Super Bowl bound. They're going. Watch out for them. They're going to be a dark horse play. They're going to be the team. Are the same ones today laughing at them. Well, and I'm like, what, dude? It's one game.
2: But again, we overreact to one game, and you're right, it is one game, but it's the only one we can go off at this point. Our poll question right now on the San Antonio Sports Star YouTube channel: do you believe the Cowboys defense will turn it around in the first quarter of the season? Right now, it is 50-50. Only 36 votes. Pledge just put it up. So go there and vote. Do you have faith that the defense can turn things around? Knowing that long-winded answer that was like Lombard Street in San Francisco, man, there are twists and turns and all over there with Jerry saying, well, you know, all this turnover, what did you guys really expect? Last time I checked, the New York Giants had a whole lot of turnover with an entire new coaching staff as well. How come they didn't look like they'd never seen each other before?
0: Well, that's why that's how they won the game. They were able to execute without the effects of turnovers, and they were able to keep the ball away from our offense, and that's how you win the games. So they won the game. Yesterday spent a lot of time looking at our one-on-ones, how we played individually. Made mistakes in our fronts, let's say. We're able to have kind of play out of our front line, the front on defense that we've worked so hard to implement. The answer is we had some good things happening there, not good enough, but we did have some good things. We had our linebacking core made some mistakes. We had some mistakes in the secondary. And we let some guys get wide, let their offense get wide on us a lot. Those were just breakdowns on the defense. So I sound like that we're sitting here looking at the tape. We don't need to look at the tape to say that overall we have got to bring to the table a lot more of what we have worked on to change out during offseason. We've got to execute on what we were trying to change out. It's pretty obvious that you don't just go out there, put it on a drawing board and have meetings. You've got to really go out and fundamentally execute what you're trying to get the players to recognize and execute when they get on the field. So anyway, the bottom line is that we did not play well, and they effectively executed a keep-away plan, kept the ball for long duration. That second half was unbelievable they were able to have that ball in control as much as they are. A lot of that, you've got to take advantage of those turnovers, and you got to get that ball back so your offense can get it.
2: Thanks. Yeah. Football 101 with Jerry Jones.
1: Giants won the game, I heard him say.
2: Yeah, well, they did. Yeah, and again, you know, like and granted, he did say basically Dak's fault. He threw that interception. He shouldn't have done that. Although he didn't intend to do it, so it shouldn't have been an interception based on the new rules of the NFL.
1: Yeah,
2: but
1: apparently so.
2: I don't understand this game at times. But again, I mean, the New York Giants, new coaching staff, a lot of new philosophy. Now, and again, Christian Parker was a coordinator for the very first time. And he got taken to the woodshed by experienced coaches. You would expect that. You would expect the seasoned coaches that the New York Giants hired to come in and take full advantage of a young staff that has never done it before. And that was on full display. You can't say anything otherwise. The Cowboys were so out-coached, it's not even comical.
1: You know, Cowboy fans and the media included are so hungry for the Cowboys to get back to prominence.
2: Yep.
1: They are. And so you take a little bone like Christian Parker and Quinnen Williams and the new players, and you say, this is it. This is it. Because, again, all I heard, how many times did you hear on ESPN, on any of those morning shows, Cowboys, watch out for the Cowboys with the moves they've made. They're going to be there. They're in contention again.
2: Yep.
1: And it's just we are so hungry for that to happen that I think we overplay our hand sometimes and think that this is just going to magically pop into place and everything's going to be okay. Obviously, that's not the case, but that's why I'm not that worried about it at this moment in time. After 6-7 games, come talk to me then. We'll see how they do. Now, granted, the season, the schedule is tough here in the next, you know, 3 or 4 games, but come talk to me after week 6 or 7, and then we'll decide if this is working or not.
2: 210-656 ESPN 656-3776. Jesus. Or Jesus. Because I was saying Jesus a lot the other night during the game, but this is Jesus.
3: How's it going, guys? And I just want to put in my 2 cents. You know, first of all, you know, I'm a combo fan, but you guys said it right. You know, we just got our coach. I play high school football, and I can't believe, you know, same play they scored on us 3 times. It's just crazy. But I think the credit was to Harbaugh. You know, we just got our coach. That's all.
1: I'm curious, Jesus. Was Jerry Jones anywhere near the coaching booth?
2: Stop.
1: I'm just curious.
3: No. I mean, I love Jerry, but he was putting me to sleep right now. I was like, man, Jerry, like, come on.
1: Well,
3: but
1: I'm just saying. I'm just saying because I've heard a lot of Cowboy fans. It's Jerry's fault.
2: Well,
1: I'm just curious.
3: No,
2: He is the general manager. He is the owner, and he has said a gazillion times the buck stops there. He accepts responsibility. He hired the coaches.
3: That's what any good boss will say. You know, it's on me. But no. It's just we got our coach.
2: That's it. When things are bad, you take the blame. When things are good, you credit everybody else.
1: Same coaches that everybody was.
2: Ask Jesus. He was a high school football star.
1: Same coaches that everybody was praising, saying they were the greatest. The culture in Dallas is was Shoddy's done. It's amazing.
2: Well, I mean,
1: he's a savior.
3: Hey, it's
1: the
3: good thing I didn't plan my weekend on just watching the Cowboys game, but you know, I happened to be there at the house. I put it on, and oh man, I cried. I cried. Like, man, this is supposed to be really good. Von Miller's there. Yada yada yada.
2: But when they turn it around, Jesus, it's gonna feel so much better, right?
3: Hey. Hopefully. But, I mean, let's see how the Giants go, too. We don't know. Maybe the Giants are, you know, maybe Harbaugh does turn things around, and maybe we were playing a really good team.
2: Yeah,
3: who knows? But
2: maybe.
3: It's the first week. Yeah, it's the first week. We're overreacting.
2: Week one, we're overreacting. Look at that, man. We solved all your problems right there in about 3 minutes. Hey, J4, you're on the Blitz. What's up, man?
4: Yeah, I want to give a counter-argument and convince Mr. Reinagle here that it's all Jerry Jones' fault. Let me tell you why.
1: Okay, please.
4: So, Mr. Reinagle, you start a business, right? You hire one GM, fails, can't win playoff games. You hire another one, fails, can't win playoff games. You hire another one, fails, can't. At some point, after 10, 15, 20 years, it's the guy who owns the business who's in charge of all the hiring that is no longer qualified to pick out a winner, that is no longer qualified to be able to identify skill. I'm going to tell you a Diddy story really quickly, too, and then I'll listen to the response offline.
1: A Diddy story.
4: So 50 Cent has this one story where a producer came to P. Diddy with a beat for a song, and I think it was the 0 to 100 beat, and Diddy said, "I don't want that beat." So the producer ended up giving it to Drake, and it became like a number one platinum song or whatever. And the point was, Diddy, 50 Cent said Diddy can't recognize a hit anymore. He's past his prime. So I'm here to convince Reinagle Jerry Jones can no longer recognize the Jimmy Johnsons, the Tom Landrys. He's past his prime. I'll listen offline, guys. Thanks.
1: Appreciate it, J4. And I like the argument. I will just say one thing. Were we or were we not giving just ultimate praise to Brian Schottenheimer?
2: Yep.
1: Were we? We were.
2: And we absolutely still are.
1: I'm just saying. I'm asking the question, yes or no. How about that Bill Parcells guy? Pretty good coach, don't you think?
2: At one point.
1: Yeah. Until he got to the Cowboys, then he sucked, right? How about Mike McCarthy? He won a Super Bowl. I don't know. It sounds like a pretty good hire to me. I'm not sure. Jerry can't help when they go into a game against Green Bay and Dak Prescott throws two interceptions in the first quarter. The defense can't stop anybody. That's not a Jerry Jones thing. Is anybody complaining that Dak Prescott's the quarterback of the Dallas Cowboys? Jerry drafted him, did he not?
2: Yeah.
1: I'm just saying.
2: A lot of people complain about that. But to your point, though.
1: Well, I'm just saying.
2: And I will say this, and I do disagree with J4. The game is not passed Jerry Jones by. Jerry Jones deserves all the criticism coming his way after that performance because Jerry has invited the criticism to end at his desk as the owner and the GM. And he has said that the entire time he has owned the Cowboys and kept the title as GM. Ultimately, if he's going to make that decision, that responsibility lies with him. Why would you hire somebody to have that title? Because he does have a person in Will McClay who is basically the GM. He just has a different title than everybody else in his role. Jerry Jones has put together rosters that were capable of competing and winning a Super Bowl in recent years. You go back, you brought up the Green Bay game. Everybody going in talked about that great roster. Dez caught it, damn it. That was a team that if Dean Blandino gets the right call there, the Cowboys win that Super Bowl. Uh-huh. You can't convince me otherwise, right?
1: Well, we'll never know, so we have to go with that.
2: You're right. We'll never know. But and so in this team, all the offseason credit. Now, Brian Schottenheimer for changing the culture, but Jerry hired him. And we mocked the hire when it happened.
1: We did.
2: And we've all come around on it because Brian Schottenheimer has proven that he is a great leader of men. He's yet to prove he's a great head football coach because they didn't make the playoffs last year and they stunk up the joint in their first game this year. You can be a great leader and still be unsuccessful where it counts. And that's with the wins and losses. Where, I mean, look, I mean, Dak, great leader of men.
1: Yes.
2: Great regular season quarterback. You could say the same thing about your guy, Josh Allen. At some point, if you don't win Super Bowls in this league, then you're gone. And I give Jerry Jones a ton of credit for recognizing that with Mike McCarthy. He hired Mike McCarthy to get this team further than what Jason Garrett could do. And after 5 years, three straight 12-win regular seasons, the Cowboys had not gotten any farther. And Jerry Jones made a tough decision because he wasn't hired to win 12 regular season games. He wasn't hired to win a playoff game. Mm-hmm. He was hired, Mike McCarthy was, to go win a Super Bowl. And he didn't get the job done, and Jerry made a change. He couldn't make that change with Jason Garrett. He did with Mike McCarthy, and he deserves credit for that.
1: Absolutely he does. It was time to go, and he made a good decision with Eberflus, because obviously Eberflus wasn't the guy. All I'm saying is what I don't like is the hypocrisy.
2: Wow.
1: No, listen to me. I don't like the hypocrisy where you say, we're praising this Dallas Cowboys moves all summer long. We're praising the vibe in training camp. We're praising everything that they have done. What a different Cowboy squad this is. They look like a real football team. I think we all said that. Everybody, including me, I'm putting myself in that thing. The difference is now that they lost a football game, I'm not going to turn around and say, oh, Jerry sucks and he can't do anything and Shoddy's a horrible coach and Christian Parker, why'd they hire him? I'm not going to do that because it's one game. And that's what I'm seeing on all social medias, and I see everything else. And all of a sudden now it's all Jerry's fault after we praised him all summer long, and now he loses a game, and oh, he sucks.
2: Well, I get the criticism because they laid an egg. I mean, it's almost like, all right, man, I'm going to this restaurant. I love this restaurant. You know what? I heard there's new management there. It used to be my favorite place. Then it kind of went downhill, but there's new management. Let's go check it out. You walk in. It smells great in there. Service is fantastic. The meal comes, and the food sucks. What do you do?
1: Well, I don't know. What do you do? Unfortunately,
2: the buildup, everything was there. That first meal.
1: It's a horrible
2: sucked example.
1: Because,
2: no, it's not.
1: It's a terrible example.
2: Really?
1: Because do I have 17 gift certificates to go try it 16 more times?
2: Are you ever going to go back and give them another shot?
1: Well,
2: probably.
1: If I had 16 more gift certificates,
2: I mean,
1: that's the problem. They have an. It's one game. So are we going to count the Rams out? The Rams suck. Oh my God! How about the Chargers? Well, that might be the case. They may suck. I mean, seriously, are the Jets going to win the Super Bowl because they won week one? I mean, we overreact like it's crazy, and all of a sudden the sky's falling, and it's ridiculous. It's one game.
2: It was one bad game.
1: Okay, it was one bad game
2: when they told us everything was fixed.
1: No. When we told everybody everything was fixed. We told them that. ESPN told them that. CBS told them that. Every reporter in Dallas told everybody that. So, yes, it's not them telling us. It's us telling everybody else.
2: I disagree with that. I mean, you're right. I mean, we all said that, but we saw what was coming in. We heard things that Quinnen Williams was saying last year and throughout the offseason. We heard what Ezeraku told us when we were sitting in Oxnard, California. You know, that bad defense that made them want to throw up. They're not going to be that this year because they have fixed the problems.
1: Well, of course, Christian Parker's there.
2: Yes.
1: He's the Superman of the defense.
2: Yes.
1: I mean, that's what's happened. And we told everybody that. Every reporter that covers the Dallas Cowboys said the same thing.
2: And even reporters that don't on the national show.
1: Well, exactly.
2: I mean,
1: right.
2: Rex Ryan saying at the end of the year, this team's going to be a top 10 defense.
1: Well, others were saying they're going to win the Super Bowl. They're in contention. They're Super Bowl. Everybody did. That's what I'm saying. And now they lose a game, and all of a sudden now they just completely suck.
2: You know what's going to make you feel better?
1: It's ridiculous.
2: You know, they were saying the same thing about the Rams, and they got trucked on in their opener.
1: Well, that's what
2: I
1: said.
2: And the Chargers were going to be so much improved, and they got trucked. And the Broncos, boy, how good are the Broncos going to be this year? And you watched last night.
1: No, they were off.
2: They got trucked.
1: They were terrible.
2: One game.
1: But, and I certainly don't think the Jets are winning the Super Bowl. I really don't. I don't think the Giants are winning the Super Bowl either.
2: Mm-hmm.
1: But they're 1-0. And so I guess we ought to crown them. Because if the Cowboys suck after losing one game, then I guess the Jets and Giants are the cream of the crop.
2: Well, at least
1: in
2: after
1: the NFL.
2: 1 week.
1: Yeah, well, they are. Uh-huh. Absolutely.
5: When the ducks quack, feed them.
2: Hey, you got a phone line. Stay there.
1: Yeah, we got to take a break. But we want to hear from you, Ruben. So don't go anywhere. If you want to get on the phone lines and get in on this rant session, please do. 656-3776, 656-ESPN, the Blitz on 94.1 San Antonio Sports Star.
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0: Cowboy fans, gotta love them. They're the best. Glad you're here. This is the Blitz 94.1 San Antonio Sports Star. I'm Joe. He's Jason. I'm getting a whole resume of Jerry here. Jerry's just public enemy number one. I guess he always will be.
1: Well, he invites it. And that's the one thing that Jerry doesn't mind the criticism. And Jerry would rather be mad at Jerry than Dak or Brian Schottenheimer. And that's a sign of a great leader in Jerry Jones. He is a great boss. With the exception of Jimmy Johnson and him wanting credit for those Super Bowls, which is comical and ego. It's fine when things are bad to blame Jerry and when things are good to give credit somewhere else.
0: Uh-huh.
1: Jerry doesn't mind that because he's a good boss in that regard. And he doesn't get near the credit for that at times. But you're right. When I hear somebody like Joe Ryan, I go, well, it's not like he threw the interception or missed the tackle. You're right. But he signs the paychecks for all those guys. He selected them. He hired the coaches. The buck stops at his desk.
0: Well, sure it does. But again, when we in the media are sitting here praising his moves

0: saying everything is going to be rainbows and lollipops, and it turns out to be trash, then, you know, we're the ones sending the message out there. You know, they hire the people, you're right. And some of them have been good, some have been bad. I mean, Mike McCarthy won 12 games 3 years in a row. I think they had a pretty good team then. Yep. So I think the team they put together was pretty solid. I don't know. It's a crapshoot at best. Is it not? I mean, look how many general managers get fired every day in the National Football League.
1: Well, again, and you wonder with a lot of those, and it's comical because Jerry's had one GM since he bought the team. Well, now, sure. He would have fired 87 of them, but well, he's sure had he one. Although Will McClay has been there for a really long time.
0: Long time.
1: And Jason Garrett was there for a really long time. And Jerry, whether it's good or bad, it's a family business, and he doesn't want to fire family. And Jason Garrett was family. It was hard for him to part ways with Jason Garrett. Mm-hmm. And I think, and to a degree, it was difficult to part ways with Mike McCarthy, but he knew it was the right thing to do.
0: Uh-huh.
1: But all these teams that have a lot of turnover at the GM spot or at the head coach spot, they just never can really seem to get out of their own way. You know, watching Andy Reid last night, and you start looking up and you go, and they were talking about it the other night, so you really do think about it. You know, with Harbaugh going from Baltimore, where he was there forever, to the New York Giants, and you look at Andy Reid, for things to end in Philadelphia the way they did, and for him to have the success he has had in Kansas City, you know, there can be another chapter, and it can be great, as opposed to some of these coaches that you finally get your opportunity, and it's with the Jets. Well, that sucked. You know you're not going to last there. All right, the next opportunity is where? The Tennessee Titans and Robert Saleh looks like that is not going to last long. And I think about something that I saw from Steve Sarkisian when he talked about having another opportunity with Alabama after he was the OC with the Falcons, when nobody would give him a job after what happened at USC. And he was working as an analyst for $30,000 for Alabama, and then he got the Falcons OC job, and then he went back to Alabama. And then when Texas came up, he's like, you know, I couldn't take just a job. It had to be the right job, and that's why he ended up in Austin. And he's right. You know, some of these guys, like Robert Saleh, is not a bad coach. He wouldn't be in the NFL.
0: Mm-hmm.
1: Sometimes it's about the situation you're in.
0: Well, sure. But again, everybody's right. The GM is responsible for putting the pieces around the table. But to sit here and say that Jerry's just done a piss poor job his entire last 30 years is ridiculous, because that's just not the truth, and it's not the facts.
1: But it is prisoner of the moment.
0: Well, I guess you could say that. But
1: and look, when there is this much talk, whether it be from the media, from the players, like you talk about the media saying it all the time, the Cowboys not shying away from talking about winning a Super Bowl this year. From Jerry Jones talking Super Bowl, to Brian Schottenheimer talking Super Bowl, to Stephen Jones talking Super Bowl, to Dak Prescott talking Super Bowl. The message sent from that organization to the fans was that they were going to be Super Bowl contenders this year, and the standard was higher. The expectation was higher. And in game one, they failed miserably in meeting that expectation.
0: Sure, in game one. It's game one.
1: That's all we can go off
0: of. But to me, it's unfair, because you're looking at all these other teams as well. So is Houston going to suck this year? They lost game one. The Rams going to suck this year? You could look at every team that lost game one. Are they horrible? Is their GM awful? Should they fire the head coach?
1: No, but I think with some of those teams, and I'll include Houston even though they haven't done anything, with the Rams and in their history and their resume, that you could look at. Nobody's going undefeated. We know that.
0: Sure.
1: But those organizations have earned the trust of their fan base. The Cowboys haven't. Cowboys haven't been in the playoffs the last 2 years. So when you come in talking Super Bowl and expectations raised and you failed to meet them, and in fact you look worse than you did a year before with that crap defense, then the criticism, I think, is fair, because they haven't earned that trust. They haven't earned that benefit.

0: of the doubt that this was just one bad game. Everybody has a bad game. But the Rams, they've earned that. Houston, to a degree, has earned that. And some of it's the way they lost. You know, with the Cowboys and this improved defense, and that defense looked worse than last year, with everything we expected, just roll out these better players, you're going to get a better result. The Cowboys set that expectation, not the media.
1: No, I disagree with that. The media took the message and just went out with it, and but it wasn't just because of what they said. How many times do you and I sit here and say, man, these guys look great at training camp?
0: They did.
1: The vibe with the Cowboys is so much different.
0: It was.
1: Okay, so that's not Jerry and them saying that. That's what we saw with our own eyes.
0: Absolutely.
1: And that's what we reported on. So but if you want to blame the team.
0: No.
1: I mean, because that's what you're doing. You're blaming the team for the message and not the media and nobody else. It's all the team's fault.
0: Well, you said it was all the media, but, you know, Jerry is the one that openly talked about Super Bowl. It was Dak that got off the plane and Oxnard with the Super Bowl t-shirt on, saying that we're not shying away from we think we are a good Super Bowl team, and everybody else in the media going, you know what, yeah, you're right. And then you watch them practice, you go, you know what, this does feel different. And that was from everybody that was there. So it's all there, but it's not just on the media. The team didn't shy away from that either. The expectations were set by Jerry Jones and Dak Prescott.
1: Well, and again, Jason, we set those expectations too.
0: Sure.
1: We did. I mean, and you're just not being honest if you say we didn't.
0: I didn't say we didn't, but the message Cowboys, started where?
1: Sure, okay, it started there, but what I'm saying, we reported what we saw with our own eyes.
0: Uh-huh.
1: Okay, and John Mashoda and Clarence Hill and Nick Harris and those guys, and the message that was coming out from them was stuff they saw with their own eyes.
0: Yep.
1: It wasn't stuff that Jerry or Steven or Dak said. It's what they saw. What they reported on. So I'm saying, yeah, okay, the message started with the Cowboys, but it was carried on by the media.
0: Sure.
1: It was. And so we are partly responsible for the expectations being where they are. And I just don't think you can say otherwise. I mean, it's the media's job.
0: Well, that's the media's job. My job, as you know, I listen to what they're telling us.
1: Uh-huh.
0: And then I see what I see.
1: Sure.
0: And you take all of that and you form an opinion, right? And the expectation was they were going to be better.
1: Sure.
0: That started with the draft, some of the moves they made, a drama-free offseason.
1: Mm-hmm.
0: All of that is there. But to say it's the media's fault for setting an expectation?
1: I think it is partly the media's fault. Yes, it is.
0: I mean, yeah, the media hypes up a lot of teams all the time. You know, it's not like the Cowboys were like, no, we don't talk Super Bowl around here. It's not one game at a time, which is what we're used to hearing from the Cowboys. You know, and no, they did not shy away from talking about the Super Bowl because, in their words, they believe they have a Super Bowl caliber roster.
1: And so did everybody else because of what they told us. I'll give you that. And because of what we saw and the feeling around there. So it you can think what you want. It's all the Cowboys' fault. It's 50% media's fault for putting that message out and getting the expectation out there. As far as I'm concerned, you can have your own opinion.
0: But it's 100% fault, and I do have my own opinion. I will, thank you. But it's 100% fault that they failed to meet the expectation on Sunday night when they played like crap. I mean, if they would have played a really good game and lost because of a play here, a play there, then you look at that completely different. You know, the Rams questioning all kinds of things because of the way they played. Houston played a good game. They lost to a really good team. How good are the Giants? We don't know. But maybe better than what we thought.
1: Could be.
0: But for the Cowboys defense to be as piss poor as it was,
1: uh-huh,
0: after all the talk and all the changes that they made, that is 100% on them. And the negative press coming their way is warranted based on their performance. It's not like, you know, if you're the Saints and you're a Saints fan and moral victory suck, but you probably feel pretty good about your team right now because of the way they played against the Detroit Lions. Every game, there's going to be a loser, but how you lose does factor into how you feel about that team after the loss.
1: Well, I think if you're New Orleans, you're pissed off because you got cheated out of that win,
0: well,
1: most likely.
0: The intent.
1: I'm just saying.
0: It was the intent.
1: There are a lot of ways to look at it. Like, again, it's one game. You know, and look, if the Cowboys stink against Washington, then, okay, they were false, and it's a false narrative, and the whole thing is a sham. So, but if they come, as I guarantee, if they come out and play and kick Washington's ass in

0: Oh, my gosh. Here we go again. We're Super Bowl bound, baby. They got it figured out.
1: It's week to week.
0: And that's what we're doing.
1: It's a 17-week roller coaster. Are you on the downswing? Are you upside down? Or are you at the very top riding high?
0: I just don't know why everybody's wanting to fire the entire coaching staff along with every member named Jones after one game.
1: Well, who wants them fired?
0: Dude, look at my social media.
1: Okay.
0: Every Cowboy fan out there. Are you kidding me? Jerry doesn't know how to hire coaches. Should have never hired Schottenheimer. I've gotten that several times. Christian Parker, he's too young.
1: I'm going to steal it. We're so late for a break, but I'm going to steal a line from Michael Irvin. Michael Irvin, life of a Dallas Cowboy fan. Mm-hmm. You know, Sunday before the game, you're married, you love each other, you know, she's the hottest thing, you lose the game, you're kicked out of the house, you're divorced, you're all that. By around Wednesday, you're back together and things are good. Friday, you're going out and then you're ready for the next action on Sunday. Life cycle of a Dallas Cowboy fan. You win the game, you're still on your honeymoon. Lose the game, get out.
0: Yeah, and everybody, and you can keep the kids. You take care of them. That's it. We got to take a break. We're really late. Ruben, sorry about that, buddy. We'll get you, I promise.
1: Maybe.
0: If you want to stay there, yeah, please do. We got Headline Blitz coming up, and you know, maybe I'm just in a bad mood.
1: Here's the truth.
0: Because people are picking on Sidney Sweeney, and I just don't understand it. We'll talk about it. We continue here on the Blitz, 94.1 San Antonio Sports Star.
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0: UTSA Athletic Director Lisa Campos announced that Thomas J. Henry will become the official jersey patch sponsor of the Roadrunners men's and women's basketball and volleyball teams. Sponsorship includes football marketing assets, but the football jersey patch sponsorship, well, the search continues for that. LA Clippers and Raptors have both agreed to complete the trade, sending Kawhi Leonard to Toronto for a number of players and picks.
15: From the studios of San Antonio's Sports Star, reaching more sports fans than any station in South Texas. 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
0: Back here on a wild Tuesday. Happy you're with us here on the Blitz 94.1 San Antonio Sports Star. I'm Joe Reinagle. Jason Minix is here as well, and we're happy to have you along on a Tuesday. You know, Tuesdays are kind of weird now that it's football season because there's nothing to do.
1: What do you mean nothing to do?
0: Nothing to do. There's nothing to watch then. I'm going to have to watch something cheesy tonight.
1: So the wife has the remote?
0: Well, she's out of town, you know, I don't know what the hell I'm going to watch.
1: I mean,
0: Cardinals are out of playoff contention, so wait till next year. I'm not sure what I'm going to do.
1: See, I know I've lost the remote battle for tonight.
0: Uh-huh.
1: I have no idea what we're going to watch. Might be Ted Lasso, although this season of Ted Lasso kind of sucks. I'm trying to remember some of the other shows that we were watching. It's been so while. I've got to go check. Drawing a blank on it.
0: We're into Reacher. With a new season of Reacher, so I'm watching that. I haven't seen it in a little while now, but
1: is there a new season of Reacher?
0: There is. Yeah. I got through the first 3 episodes. They're okay. Yeah, I think sometimes they overstay their welcome a little bit.
1: Well, Ted Lasso is certainly in that category.
0: Mm-hmm.
1: We were watching Silo, but I kind of lost interest in that. And there's one about, I forget what it's called, this lady CIA stuff. It's pretty good, but I forget what it's called.
0: Lioness?
1: Lioness, yeah.
0: I haven't seen that yet.
1: Yeah, the new season is. It's again, one of those, all right. I care. She gets the remote tonight.
0: Dude, I'm just seeing this from NFL Rumors. I'm assuming it's true. I hope it is.
1: It's NFL Rumors. That means it's not true.
0: Well, Mark Wahlberg's going to play Pete Rose.
1: Really?
0: In a new movie. How about that? I'll check that and see if it's legit. But that would make sense.
1: Before we get to the headline blitz, Ruben's been on hold for an hour and a half.
0: Yeah, appreciate you, Ruben.
1: Appreciate your patience. I hope this is a good call.
16: No worries, guys. Thanks for taking my call. I really appreciate you. And I'm into the Lioness, too, by the way. I'm really digging it.
0: Yeah, good.
16: Yeah. So, hey, I just wanted to comment on what Joe said a couple of segments ago.

0: let me make these other 2 points real quick.
1: Okay, go ahead. Okay?
0: Yeah. So, preseason, none of them played, okay?
1: Right.
0: I'm not saying they should play the whole game, all games, but you got to get your feet wet a little bit. You got to get the cobwebs out. And now that second half, they weren't horrible. They only lost by one score. And, yeah, there was some ugly plays where I was like, dude, what are you doing? I could have made that play. I couldn't have, but you know
2: yeah,
0: what
2: I'm
0: I mean.
2: I'm with you, yeah.
0: They lost by one score, so it wasn't a horrible ass-whipping, okay? And the last point I want to make, and I'll take your comments offline. Again, I love listening to you guys. I listen to you every day here at work in my work truck. The last point I want to make is that you guys were at training camp. You said these guys look great, but it's training camp. Those guys only go 75, 80%. It's not 100 football like it is in the real season against another real team who wants to win.
2: Ruben,
0: just as bad as
2: Ruben, you're right, and they did. And again, we go to training camp every year. We're very fortunate to be able to do that. And what we take from those weeks in Oxnard is what you hear on the air. You know, I mean, you get a guy like Joe saying, oh, yeah, you're fitting him for a gold jacket, but you can see a Caleb Downs and go, that dude's the best player on the field. There's things that you can see, but you're right. You're not seeing them tackle to the ground, and you're not seeing them go against other opponents. We weren't at one of the joint practices this year because of timing and schedules. So, but I thought, knowing what I know about that offense and seeing how well that defense played against that great Cowboys offense, my expectations for the defense was going to be greater than what we saw against the New York Giants. And again, that's
1: on
2: what,
1: that we can agree. Totally.
2: Yeah, and that's what you get from training camp. You can tell from the vibe. The last couple of years were just weird.
1: Mm-hmm.
2: This year, very, very different. And you could tell a team that's bought into what the coach is trying to sell, and you could tell when they're just there for a paycheck. And I've been doing this for a long time. And when you have, and Joe has as well. So you add in all those years of experiences and Joe's years when he was in TV and we weren't working together and we compare notes and talk mm-hmm. about it and we come away with the same feelings when, you know, there are a lot of years in Oxnard that, you know, I'd only see Joe at the bar.
1: Which is the perfect place to compare notes.
2: Well, exactly. but also he might only be there for 1 or 2 days that I'm there because TV guys go early and yeah. radio guys go a little bit later because you learn more watching the full week of practice than being there for that opening press conference, but different needs from a TV station to a radio station and how you do that. But, you know, so between us, we've got a lot of these under our belts. And so when we go and we bring back these assessments, they're accurate. And that's part of my frustration with what I saw because I'm also a yeah. fan, although from 2 to 6, I try to be unbiased. But that's why I'm so angry about what I saw with that defense, especially on the communication side, because of everything that we heard and we were told and, quite frankly, what we saw.
1: Absolutely. All of those things are true. Let's do the headline blitz, huh?
2: Because we're
3: this yeah. Yeah. is Jason and Joe's Headline Blitz. 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Two guys, two opinions, never enough time.
2: Now, Joe and I are fired up for different reasons today. Joe is fired up because Sydney Sweeney is under attack, and she needs somebody to defend her.
1: You know, she really does, although she's doing a pretty good job of defending herself.
2: Yeah.
1: Which is pretty good and what makes her that much more attractive. Everybody's given her – well, everybody. I said a lot of these female athletes, there's several that are giving her a hard time about her latest commercial – I can't Novus or no, it's Novig, something like that. Sure. I believe it's what it is. Novig. It's kind of like a stock market betting thing, right? Kind of like the Kelce
2: mm-hmm.
1: thing. So that's what it is. And, well, they're giving her a hard time saying she's putting women's sports back because it's just Sydney Sweeney. I don't know if she's ever played sports. Has she? She's got a hell of a body, and she's using it to her advantage.
2: She is.
1: And that's it. That's all she's doing.
2: But is she setting women back? Is she objectifying all that? I mean, it's 2026, man. People are going to be mad at different things for different reasons. What I read, she lost 200,000 followers?
1: Yeah, probably. I have no idea.
2: I don't even know if she would notice that she lost 200. But I mean, you're

0: so angry, I'm going to look you up and unfollow you.
1: Well, exactly, and that's the problem. And I, from what I understand, she's not getting paid for this ad. They gave her part ownership in it or some stock. So that's what she...
0: Even smarter.
1: She's taking instead of a paycheck there. But I don't think she gives a damn about the criticism. What she did do, which I thought was smart, Serena Williams posed nude on the cover of Sports Illustrated. There were several other magazines that she put out of these female athletes posing nude, obviously including Megan Rapinoe and another part of the women's soccer team back then. I mean, obviously they weren't showing anything, but neither is Sydney Sweeney.
0: Well,
1: but they were nude on the cover.
0: It's implied nudity. And then you look at like the WNBA player, Sophie.
1: Sophie Cunningham.
0: Yeah, that's her name. Mm-hmm. I just know she's Sophie Charm on Instagram. but it's kind of one of those, like, if you got it, you got it. And if you don't, you're going to be mad about it, right?
1: Well, yeah, perhaps. Hey, look, she's using her assets that God gave her and making a hell of a lot of money doing that.
0: That she is. Now, here locally, our city council is working to balance the budget. There's all kinds of things going on there. Now, obviously, we talked a little last week about our mayor and her spending for travel, which is more than $250,000 in the first year compared to $20,000 that Ron Nuremberg spent traveling his final year in office. Now, District 1 Councilwoman Shook Kaur went on social media with this video. Now, you tell me who you think that she might be talking about.
2: Hey y'all, I saw one of my colleagues posted a What's Wrong with City Council, so just sharing my hot take. At the end of the day, we're a team. I shared this at the beginning of the year. We're an 11-person team making decisions as best as we can to move our city forward. But each day we meet, we only need 6 people to agree on a specific issue. So you only need 6 people in that starting lineup. And that starting lineup may shift every single week. But what shouldn't shift is how you're treating people when maybe you're not on the lineup and how you're making them feel less than, making passive aggressive comments about what they're trying to do or why they're trying to do it or how they got the ball to shoot it. So at the end of the day, I think what's been created is a toxic workplace that's quite frankly visible to all of our residents to see.
1: Wow, I love the sports analogies.
0: Mm-hmm.
1: That was cool.
0: Well, so she knew we'd play it if we mentioned sports in there.
1: Maybe so.
0: Yeah.
1: I can't see that. She's talking about the mayor.
0: Toxic work environment.
1: That's pretty obvious.
0: Not good.
1: No, not good at all. I did want to say this one time. You know the slapping contest the pledge and his buddy do?
0: Uh-huh.
1: Well, in Romania, they've got a twist to it.
0: Oh, it's a great twist to it.
1: Have you seen the video?
0: I have seen the video, and people are mad about the AI slap video with Sark and Holly Rowe. Uh-huh. I don't know any guy that's going to be mad at these slap videos.
1: No, because they're slapping them right on the hiney.
0: Mm-hmm.
1: It's a hiney slap contest. If you want to know what we're talking about, I would just say look up Romania.
0: Ass slap.
1: Hot girl spanking competitions is what they're officially called.
0: How do I judge these?
1: By how much the hiney shakes.
0: No, how do I sign up to be a judge?
1: Oh, I don't know. That's a good question. I didn't know they had such good-looking women in Romania.
0: Why?
1: Well, who knew? I've never been to Romania.
0: Stop. I mean, if you've got a great ass and you want to be a slap fighter or whatever they call themselves, you don't have to be from Romania. That's just where the league is. And I don't know why Dana White or whoever puts on these slap fights. Remember, we were in Las Vegas at Circa, and we met the guy that does the odds on slap fight. This needs to be a competition.
1: Well, without a doubt. I mean, my goodness, the places, the arenas would be packed.
0: And so would the pay-per-views.
1: They sure would. Hey, before we take a break, thanks to our good friends at Novo Brewery, we've got a $50 gift card to give away right now. If you are caller number what?
0: 12.
1: Okay. 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Caller number 12, you get a $50 gift card to Novo Brewery. Good luck to you. This is The Blitz on 94.1 San Antonio Sports Star. I got to tell you. 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
3: Oh, my goodness. What a day. What a day. It's the best time of year, as far as I'm concerned. We're right smack dab in the middle of football season, and then... Yeah, you get the news all over the place. I saw on the TV there in Pledge's glass box of fun a minute ago, Jason, that Houston Rockets actually set up or start training camp on the 22nd because they're going to go play a game in China.
5: Good for them.
3: And so, my goodness, the 22nd.
5: Dude,
3: that's like next week.
5: The Spurs start in a couple of weeks.
3: Yes.
5: With training camp.
3: Unbelievable.
5: Dude, and honestly, this Spurs season, the excitement level... Probably since Tim Duncan played, as high as Wemby's rookie year. Maybe higher, because even Wemby's rookie year, we weren't expecting much, but better. And last year was we expect to see some growth, and they make it to the finals. So this year, the expectation levels are going to be off the charts, and
3: absolutely,
5: the excitement level is certainly there. And again, I'm all for it. I mean, when the Spurs are good and great, and I think we're all guilty during a long part of Tim Duncan's career that we just expected them to always be in the mix.
3: Mm-hmm.
5: So, you know, the season would start, and all right, it's opening day, and I'll check in after the rodeo road trip, because that's when they told us it really mattered, right? It's like opening day of the NBA really is Christmas Day, because the NBA has told us that for years. And when you're competing against football, that's what it is.
3: Sure.
5: And I think we took for granted for a lot of years the greatness that Tim, Tony, and Manu and Pop delivered us as fans. And then that time in between was such crap. and now I think we will appreciate this season a lot more than maybe we have in years past, because we were so spoiled as Spurs fans. And then when you go without for so long, I do think November, December basketball is going to be appreciated a lot more this year than at any point in the Spurs franchise history.
3: Yeah, and I think not only that. I mean, remember the last time the Spurs lost in the finals. They came back the very next year and won.
5: Mm-hmm.
3: So I think fans are going to have that in the back of their mind. Fans that are older, certainly old enough to remember that, which wasn't that long ago, 2013 and 2014. But, I certainly have that in the back of my mind. It's like, okay, they're going to be motivated. They're going to come out. They're going to get ready to go and go out and win the thing this year. And that's going to be a lot of fun. But either way, however it turns out, we're expecting a great season out of the Spurs and looking forward to watching them, especially with these young guys that have now played together in some of the brightest lights there are in the NBA. That experience, I think, is going to make them just that much better.
5: And you know what's really cool, too, is so many of them that are already in San Antonio, or maybe they're not even leaving to go wherever they're from in the off season. But like the other night, Texas playing Ohio State.
3: Yeah.
5: The number of Spurs players that were at that game hanging out together.
3: Mm-hmm.
5: That's cool.
3: Yeah.
5: And when you talk about, kind of like with our Cowboys conversation, you could just tell a different vibe when guys are coworkers or with their friends. And you could tell this group, you could see this last year. But when you're hanging out in the off season together, you can tell that's a special group. And of course, I mean, they're at the Texas game. But hanging out together, doing things, and Spurs social, making sure that we see that, which, again, I think all of those are great.

0: positive signs as you get ready for the Spurs. Now, this week, the number one Longhorns have their hands full. They get the UTSA Roadrunners.
1: Absolutely, they do.
0: Mm-hmm. But today's a big day.
1: Sarcasm?
0: Yeah, a little bit.
1: All right.
0: Today is a big day for UTSA in a lot of ways. And give Lisa Campos a lot of credit here. And their company that helps sell sponsorships, because they announced today that Thomas J. Henry is going to be the jersey patch sponsor for basketball, both men's and women's, and for the volleyball team. Now, not football, which I think is still a little odd that Thomas J. Henry isn't doing football. Now, in the press release, it doesn't say how much, although Greg Luca with the Express News says $250,000 is what Thomas J. Henry is now spending with UTSA Athletics. Now, while they're not the jersey patch sponsor for football, they are doing a lot of that money is also marketing with the football program.
1: Well, and that's great for the men's and women's basketball program and the volleyball team. It will be. It will maybe a little influx of money for those organizations. Hopefully the men will have some money to go spend and make that team a little bit better. I am surprised, though, unless they're just asking an exorbitant amount for the football patch, that they don't have one yet. Because is it Las Palapas that did
0: the soccer team?
1: So they're slowly but surely filling that out. But, I mean, it'd be nice for the football team to get somebody huge. And I don't know. Obviously, HEB spending a lot of money with the Dallas Cowboys right now. You know, somebody hasn't come up and spent that money to put that patch on, because how they're on TV every week, you're going to get some publicity out of that.
0: Well, and I think that's part of it. Two parts when you think about it from a marketing standpoint. And I'll go back to Jerry Jones when they first opened up that new building. Remember the first couple of years, there was not a sponsor on it.
1: That's right.
0: It was just Cowboys Stadium.
1: Yeah.
0: Because Jerry said it is worth this, and he's not taking anything less. And I think the same could be said right now for that football jersey patch. It is worth this, and if we don't get that, we'll leave it unsold until we can get what we think it is worth. Because if you start devaluing your product, you're devaluing your product. But Lisa Campos did tweet out that they've been strategic and focused on maximizing partnerships across multiple sports. We have four sports and cheer covered by three sponsors. In the American, there's only one other school that has multiple sports with jersey patches. We're only aware of three other D1 schools with multiple jersey patch sponsors, speaking to our impressive sponsorship depth. They're actively engaged in discussions with potential partners for softball, baseball, and football. The future is bright. And I could see her saying, all right, it's there. But also, when you're on national TV all the time, does it make sense for an HEB to sponsor the football patch when somebody in Memphis, or, you know, think about other schools in the American, they're going to look at that and go, what is HEB? HEB doesn't benefit outside of San Antonio and other things that they do. It benefits the market that HEB serves. Same with Ancira. That's why I was always surprised that Frost did the jersey patch and, quite frankly, the name of the building, because, you know, that's kind of geared for the Chevys or a national company that no matter where you are, you can utilize that company's products. HEB, you know, if they're playing Tulane, what is HEB, right? So I could see where HEB or a Thomas J. Henry would not want the jersey patch there, although Thomas J. Henry does so many national things that he's there.
1: He's all over the place.
0: And HEB's
1: they're trying to take over the world.
0: Yeah.
1: I mean, now they've taken over Houston. They're now invading Dallas. Who knows? Maybe sooner or later they'll be in New Orleans, and can Tulane will know who the heck they are.
0: Yep.
1: Who knows? But a lot going on. So congratulations to UTSA. That is a wonderful thing. We do have to take a break. We're trying to get back on our clock schedule here. We'll talk a little Arch Manning when we come back, because he has apologized to Holly Rowe after. Well, kind of a misstep on his part, perhaps, and all the reporters that were in the building as well. We'll do that from Cowboys football as well. We return here on the Blitz on 94.1 San Antonio Sports Star. I got to tell you, I'm excited about Saturday. I want to tell you that because I can't wait and really would like to see a bunch of you out there at the Big Blind with me on Saturday. Going out for the fun and friendly tournament that they have every Saturday, 11 o'clock on Saturday mornings when it begins. And it's exactly what it says it is, a fun and friendly tournament. So you don't have to be an expert poker player to go out there and have a good time. You're going to have a good time anyway because you get in there, you play a little poker, you socialize, they got a full bar, you can have any kind of drink that you want. The food is fantastic, and they've got TVs all over the place. So it's a one-stop shop. But here's the kicker. I'm hosting the fun and friendly on Saturday and was told yesterday that there is a $300 bounty on my head. So what that means is if you knock me out of the tournament, you get $300.
0: Easy money, people. Easy money.
1: You see how that works? So there you go. So keep that in mind. The Big Blind, it's a great place. If you haven't checked it out, make sure that Saturday is the time that you get that done. Or if you want to go in there sooner, they always have stuff going on. Always. There's always some kind of special promotion going on inside the Big Blind. And again, the food and drinker are always there. But I will be there on Saturday for the fun and friendly tournament. So make plans to get on out there. You should know exactly where it is. If you've ever been to the Roo Pub, it is right next door. When you walk into the Roo Pub, look to your left. That's the Big Blind. So make plans to be there Saturday morning for the fun and friendly and that $300 bounty that is on my head. It's right there at 281 and Redland Road.
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1: Hope your Tuesday is going just the way you want it to go. Happy you stopped by here with us on the Blitz, 94.1 San Antonio Sports Star. I'm Joe Reinagle. Jason Mittick's here as well, and well, so much going on today, and unfortunately, Arch Manning kind of stepped in it yesterday during his press conference, inadvertently. Certainly was nothing intentional.
0: It wasn't, but it is 2026, and Arch Manning, during his press conference, was asked about some of the TikToks after that incredible come-from-behind win over Ohio State. What a win, and some of the edits, I've seen them. Some of them are funny. Arch thought so as well.
21: I've seen a few AI edits of stuff, but that's about it. I saw an AI edit of Sark's interview. have y'all seen that one? That's a good one. Of him slapping how I wrote. Yeah, it's hilarious.
1: It's hilarious. He kind of looked over after he said slapping Holly Rowe and kind of took a back. But
0: which makes me wonder if the PR guy was like, no, stop. But you hear every guy and every gal, because it's not just a bunch of guys in that room, they all laughed. There are we all know that was an AI video. We all know that wasn't promoting domestic violence. And Zark has no history of domestic violence. Domestic violence is not funny. But you could see where Arch would see that, and you know, that's kind of funny. Now, have you guys seen the remake where Holly slaps the crap out of Sark and then jumps on a horse and rides off? Right? I mean,
1: see, I saw one where she picks him up and throws him.
0: I mean, again, they're AI videos,
1: and nobody's freaking out over those.
0: No, well, and again, because nobody that I know thinks that domestic violence is funny. Right?
1: No.
0: That's not a real video. And I think we all know that it's not real. But we're at a point in our society where you can't laugh at something that isn't real because, oh, it might promote this or it might. And young Arch is going to learn from this, right? And you know, and then people go, you can't trust the media. And, you know, if you say something in a press conference, he's apologized and by all accounts, called Holly Rowe. They talked about it. She posted. She accepts his apology and their conversation, which she says will stay between us. And let's all move on.
1: And I look, it was a good thing. I don't know when he called her, but she made that very clear that they had a conversation that she was not going to divulge the content of. But he sent out he posted an apology today, and then she responded, and so it should be over. Because Sark did nothing wrong, so he's got nothing to apologize for. He didn't make that video. He has no reason to apologize for what happened Saturday night either. It was just out of circumstances. But I'm glad that that this is over for Archie. It will be a learning experience for him. I don't know, man. I just think we so overreact these days to so many things. And again, nobody was condoning domestic violence. Nobody. It was just a goofy video. And again, now the Holly Rowe beating the hell out of Sark in these videos and nobody's saying a word. So I guess it's okay if it's on that end, but not okay on the other end. So I don't know what's good or what's not. And I will say this Eagle fan brings up a great point. You know, I mean, guys are afraid to give interviews. I mean, what do you say something wrong? It could bite you right in the butt. And you got to be careful. I don't make fun of him, and I think he does a good job. You look at a Dak Prescott; it's very robotic what he says, and you make sure you don't say anything wrong, and because this is the kind of stuff that happens.
0: The idea of that point, you can say something wrong in our cancel culture. I mean, quite frankly, you and I are in a business. We talk for 4 hours a day,
1: jeez,
0: 5 days a week.
1: Yep.
0: Yeah, we're going to say something dumb, right?
1: Always.
0: You might say something that you regret. There might be times as the words are coming out of your mouth, you're trying to reach in and grab them, right? I mean, it happens. The sad part in this is Arch Manning is getting to the point where he is comfortable on that podium around a microphone. When he first got to Austin, he gave a lot of 8-second answers, and he was very guarded. And now it kind of feels like he's opening up, and you're learning a little bit about his personality. And then something like this happens, and he's probably going to close off for a while. He's, you know, going to go through some additional PR training because, I mean. Okay, you might find it funny, keep that in the locker room, make your jokes with your friends, but you can't tweet about this or you can't tweet about that. And let's face it, all of us are that way. There are things that you can joke about amongst your friends that are amongst your friends that you don't put on social media or you don't say around a microphone. You might find it funny, it's AI. You should be able to laugh at most AI videos, right? Because you realize it's fake. But there are people out there that are always looking to hammer you. Now, part of what is also getting hammered is the reporter that initially posted the clip.
1: Or it, asked the question too. Yeah,
0: he asked the question and posted the clip, and he's like, Arch's answer is gold. And that dude is getting hammered too because, oh, it's gold? That he's okay with a man slapping a woman?
1: It's again.
0: Now, he's also apologized.
1: Well, he has. And, again, at the moment, obviously, most people in that room thought it was funny. They didn't think about anything that was condoning domestic violence or slapping a woman. And this, boy, I tell you, You know, it's funny, Jason, and you know this as well as I do. You watch a movie from just 15 years ago, and as you're watching that movie, there's no way that movie could be made today. And then I'm talking 10, 15 years ago.
0: Mm-hmm.
1: You know, Tropic Thunder comes to mind. It'd be impossible to make that movie today. And it's crazy how we've changed, and everybody is extremely sensitive these days and to stuff like this. Well, I don't know, maybe there's some nut job out there that sees that AI video of Sark slapping Holly Rowe, and he might go slap his wife. But it was kind of like that politician we had on talking about gambling. You gamble, you're going to go home and beat your wife. And I mean, it just, that stuff doesn't happen for the most part, does it? Am I being naive?
0: You know, no. But Claymore on her YouTube page says, so the same media at UT condemned Chris Beard for beating up his girlfriend. Same media laughed at the AI video of Sark slapping Holly Rowe. See, and I think Claymore, there's the difference. Chris Beard assaulted his girlfriend. Nobody's laughing at that.
1: No.
0: Right? We can separate what's real and what is fake. Right? I mean, we can. You know, what Chris Beard did was wrong. It was criminal. It was all of the above. An AI video is an AI video, right? And it was just so over-exaggerated. And when you had ESPN quickly coming out saying that they had technical issues, which is why Sark's halftime interview, which is dumb, all those interviews in between quarters and at halftime, do we as a viewing society get anything from them?
1: I'm not sure that we do, but it's not going away.
0: But we don't get anything from them, right? But the coach is standing there and waiting and waiting. And next time you're at a game live, because you don't see this on TV, but next time you're at a game live, watch at halftime or at the end of the game. Everything's going on, and the sideline reporter and that crew and producer, they grab the coach and they stand there. And they stand there and they stand there until either the commercial finishes or the guys in the booth talk about, all right, Joe, and you saw this, and Holly Rowe is down on the field with Sark. And then right. They send it down. That coach is standing there for several minutes. It's not instant. It's not taped. And you're standing there. And Sark wants to go celebrate with his team or at halftime get in the locker room and chew his team's ass because you only have so many minutes at halftime to get those done. And if ESPN had technical issues and then finally Sark's like, screw it, I got to go, I'm not going to be mad at him. And ESPN was quick to defend Sark on both because they had technical issues before or at halftime and then again after the game. That's on ESPN. But Sark's reaction, he was criticized because he waited, and then, dude, I got to go, and you don't get the interview.
1: Right, and Laura Rutledge was very good about that. It's coming out in the third quarter. I'm not sure she needed to explain it, but she did, and I thought it was a great explanation. The one at the end, there were so many things working against Holly Rowe and ESPN at that time. I mean, Sark and Texas had just won a game that had to be as emotional as it gets. Mm-hmm. And the excitement level that was going on there in the stadium and the players and everything else. And Sark, he didn't want to wait around. He wanted to get in the room and celebrate with his team and with the fans. And so I get that. It's part of the deal. They have to do it. It's just. It's part of the deal. But if you're having some technical issues, I agree with you. That's on ESPN. That's their problem. And if he's not willing to wait around 5-10 minutes to do an interview, I don't blame him.
0: Well, and again, sometimes, like, did you guys see the interview that Jeff Traylor did after they beat Texas State? Jeff Traylor, he's doing the interview, and Jeff Traylor is Jeff Traylor. But that dude got to the third question, and you could see Jeff's eye, like, dude, wrap this up. I want to go. I want to go celebrate, and it's hot as hell out here. and again, I know that they do them. I don't know what we get out of them. You know, on NBC, after a while, you come out and you present the game balls. Those guys have had a chance to enjoy the moment and then go take care of some of their media responsibilities. And those interviews seem to be a lot more, I don't know, informative and personal as opposed to, yep, that was cool. I got to go. And, you know, Sark getting criticized. But I think part of Sark leaving Holly the way he did at the end, he gave her the quick answer and he was ready to go, is part of the reason why it looked like, and whoever made the video was like, yeah, man, he looks like he just wants to slap her and get the hell out of there, and they created the video.
1: Exactly.
0: You know, because the moment, but that moment was kind of created on ESPN having technical issues.
1: Yeah, can't have technical issues. That's a problem. And again, there were so many things working against them at that particular moment. So it is what it is. Hopefully it's over. They've Arch has apologized. Holly Rose accepted. Let's move on. It shouldn't be, shouldn't even be a topic anymore. And if anybody's still pissed off, go have a drink.
0: Again, I think those that are pissed off want to be pissed off at something
1: today. That could very well be the case. Very well be the case. We got a lot more to do. Cowboys, can they recover? We've got a poll up on our San Antonio Sports Star YouTube page that we've had up there for some time, but we need you to go and vote. So wake the kids, phone the neighbors, and get to our San Antonio Sports Star YouTube page. You go to sasportsstar.com. Easy way to get there. The question is simple. Do you believe the Cowboys defense will turn around in the first quarter of the season? Right now, the yeses have it at 53% to 47%. You want to change that or add to it? Certainly welcome to do that. Go there and vote right now. This is The Blitz on 94.1 San Antonio Sports Star.
0: Obviously, it's Tuesday. There's no game tonight, but back in action on Thursday, and then you get ready for the weekend. Even a nice big Friday night college football game, which I hate, Texas Tech taking on Houston. 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
1: Texas quarterback Arch Manning has issued an apology to ESPN's Holly Rowe for laughing at an AI-generated video showing head coach Steve Sarkisian slapping Rowe. Rowe has accepted that apology. Dallas Cowboys are adding some running back depth. They are signing running back Tyler Goodson, doing that off the Falcons practice squad to their 53-man roster. And Kawhi Leonard, that trade to Toronto, it's official.
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6: 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Two decades on TV, Joe Reinagle. 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
1: Well, happy Tuesday, everybody. Hope this week has started out pretty good for you. It certainly has for me, for the most part. How about you, Minix?
0: It's a good week, yeah, man. It's bad. A day that ends in Y.
1: I'm Joe Reinagle. That's Jason Minix.
0: Won money on Monday Night Football last night.
1: I did,
0: night.
1: Too, and it was just great to see the
0: made up for the losses on Payton. Sunday night.
1: Sean Payton's look. The quarterback whisperer. The greatest coach ever. According to some.
0: According to you.
1: No. According to the Jerry Jones, Cowboy fan, would love to have Sean Payton as the head coach of the Dallas Cowboys. He'd have a goofy look on his face if he coached the Cowboys.
0: Well, he would. Although, he would. You know, what's so funny about all of that is you look at the expectations for Denver coming in. And Kansas City, Travis Kelce's old and he's not focused anymore because of old Tay-Tay. And Patrick Mahomes coming off that knee injury. What were they going to be like? And they kicked their ass last night. And it was because, again, I put my money on Kansas City, so I was happy with the result. Although the addition of Walker at running back.
1: Oh, my gosh.
0: We're watching that game, and my wife is like, why did Seattle let him go? And you look at it. I mean, great running back. Played extremely well last night, but so did Patrick Mahomes. And defensively, the Chiefs, who nobody is talking about all offseason. Nobody's factoring in the Chiefs. Yet Patrick Mahomes, how do you count that guy out? You know, all the talk about Lamar and, you know, what they were going to be able to do. And is this Buffalo's year? What about Cincinnati? What about Houston? Nobody talked about Kansas City. They talked Denver more than they did Kansas City.
1: Well, yeah. I mean, I think most people were thinking they were going to finish third because you heard all about the Chargers, all about Denver, and then Kansas City was an afterthought. And look, I don't know if it'll turn out to be that way, but it looked like to me, especially with that running game, which is something Kansas City has needed desperately for a long time. I mean, they've had running backs who can do okay, but nothing like what Walker did last night. That guy was incredible and unstoppable, quite frankly, against a pretty damn good defense.
0: Well, yeah, and not that anybody gives a damn, but you know, my fantasy team took a loss last night. I had a nice lead, and they had one guy. It was Walker.
1: Yeah, join the club. I started out 0-1.
0: Yeah, but so. You know what? Kind of like the Cowboys, there's still hope. It ain't all over yet.
1: No, there's a lot of journey to go. A lot of road to travel.
0: Uh-huh.
1: That's for sure. A lot of things to do. So much going on today. Obviously, Jerry Jones on his weekly visit with 105.3 The Fan. We'll hear from Jerry coming up in a moment. We've talked about the Arch Manning thing, and some good college football this weekend. You've got must-see TV, as far as I'm concerned, Ole Miss and LSU on Saturday night.
0: Dude, that game is going to be so good on Saturday. And Lane Kiffin, I think both coaches handled their press conferences yesterday the right way. Golding talking about Ole Miss and hospitality, and Lane Kiffin a little worried about the extra security. In fact, that Ole Miss is bringing in police from other police departments to make sure that they have enough there for whatever reaction Ole Miss fans are going to have for Lane Kiffin.
1: They were thinking about bringing in the National Guard.
0: They still might.
1: I wouldn't be surprised. Look, the reception that Kiffin is going to get at Ole Miss, there's just no telling what's going to happen. When he walks onto the field on Saturday night, I mean, the boos are just going to be enormous. They have to be. And so it's going to be... I mean, just for that, I don't care who wins that game, quite frankly. I don't know who I'm betting on yet. I will care when that happens. But I can only imagine the hostility that those fans, those Ole Miss fans, are going to have for Lane Kiffin when he walks onto that field. It is going to be brutal.
0: I mean, you think about Lane Kiffin going back there this soon, this raw. Now, quite frankly, LSU looks every bit the part, right? I mean, do I think they can go into Ole Miss and get a win? Absolutely. And Lane Kiffin has proven, with all the outside noise and distractions, he's going to have his team ready to play. And they're probably the better football team. The extra security, he's not going to worry about that because it's going to get taken care of. But he better cook all his food and take it with him. I don't know that I would trust anything coming from that hotel.
1: No, I wouldn't either.
0: I mean, the escorts, I don't know, do they have a Lane Kiffin look-alike that can go do some things and let him sneak in a cargo van or something like that? Because they might have to do that with Lane Kiffin this weekend down at Ole Miss.
1: There's no doubt you're going to have to. I mean, there are going to be people there that are just going that hate him. I mean, they can't stand the guy at this point in time for what he did to them, and just leaving midseason and right in the middle of a national championship run. It's going to be, to me, I've got to see what takes place. I mean, I don't know what our plans are on Saturday night. I haven't been told yet, but I will be around the TV when that game starts because I have to see what is going to take place between Lane Kiffin and the Rebel fans.
0: I know, I'm going to be down at the coast, but I know I'm going to be in front of a TV, and there'll be lots of gambling on that, really all day, too. I mean, you just look at the schedule this weekend, and the one that really bothers me is the Friday night game between Texas Tech and Houston.
1: That should be a good one, too.
0: It should be a good one. And I know Joey McGuire is going to wear the Coaches Association hat because he objects to playing on a Friday. And I get it. That should be a great game. But Texas Tech, all the money in the world, they haven't looked good at all in their first two games.
1: No.
0: Why? Because their high-priced quarterback isn't there. But the rest of that high-priced roster is. And, you know, I know they're 13 in the country, but I wouldn't be surprised if Houston went into Lubbock on a Friday night and upset them. And I'm kind of curious what happens in the Oregon game. You know, they're playing on a Friday night against Portland State.
1: Well, you talk about a high-priced quarterback that hasn't played well. That's happening in Oregon.
0: I mean, Dante Moore coming back was such a big deal for Oregon. And yet, Oklahoma State able to win and should have won by a lot more because of tells from Oregon football players and their offensive linemen, which, again, that's all about preparation and film study. But all these coaches that talk about self-scout, you've got those tells. The fact that you're two games in, you barely beat a Boise State, and you weren't even better prepared for Oklahoma State that lost to Tulsa in their first game. Nuts.
1: Yeah, it really is. It really is nuts. By the way, just not to change subjects, but LSU's a 3-point favorite going into Ole Miss. That kind of surprises me a little bit because I think Ole Miss is pretty good. That should be one hell of a football game.
0: We've got some really good top 25 matchups this weekend. I mean, not a top 25 matchup, but A&M and Kentucky, the way Kentucky played with Alabama for the first half at the very least, that game's at 2:30. If you're going to that game in College Station, I highly recommend going on Amazon and buying those fans that go around your neck.

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1: What's the feels like on that?
0: See, it's only going to be 97 on Saturday.
1: It feels like 118 in the stadium.
0: 97.
1: Those metal bleachers.
0: You don't need a band around your neck. It's only 97.
1: Oh, yeah.
0: Come on.
1: Uh-huh.
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1: Brand new.
0: 97.
1: Feels like 108.
0: Yes.
1: Feels like 1,000 degrees.
0: I played golf in Houston with about 220,000% humidity on Saturday.
1: Sweating in places you didn't know you had.
0: Oh, my gosh. Unbelievable. I don't know how anybody lives in Houston. How does anybody do it?
1: They suck it up, man.
0: I guess.
1: They got paid well to live there.
0: The only place that's worse is Tampa, Florida.
1: Stop.
0: It's like Houston on steroids.
1: I don't know. You live near a body of water, there's going to be humidity.
0: Man.
1: I mean, all your years doing weather, you should know this.
0: I should know that, right?
1: Mm-hmm. There you go, Bill Taylor.
0: Yes.
1: Let's talk tailgating.
0: Yeah. You want to take Rebecca?
1: Do we want to take Rebecca?
0: I think she's got a female perspective on Arch.
1: Hey, Rebecca, you are on the Blitz.
3: Hey, guys. How's it going? Thanks for taking my call.
0: Well, thank you for calling.
3: Hey, well, you know, I'm actually quite a longtime listener, UT fan. My husband went to UT. I have a best friend who named their cat Arch Manning. And so we're definitely football fans. You know, I was just kind of thinking about it all day. I saw the news on social media this morning. And my immediate reaction was not, that it was funny. It was that it was, disturbing, to see. Okay, and here's the thing, too. Like, yes, Arch Manning apologized, and I believe that was genuine. And yes, Holly Rowe, accepted the apology, and the reporter, he apologized for it. But I just still, it's just not sitting right with me in the sense that this AI video was generated, to get a comedic, laugh out of people, so people were laughing at it. I really feel like before they, kind of paused and thought of it as something that was disturbing. And so anyways, I just wanted to offer that take. Thank y'all for taking my call.
0: Well, no, I appreciate the female perspective, Rebecca.
1: Absolutely.
0: Thank you.
1: Real quick, Rebecca, because whoever created the video, and I have no idea who created the video, but obviously he was looking to get a laugh, and he got that. Are you surprised or disappointed that he got the laugh? Because we all know it's fake, and are we at a point where you can't laugh at something that you know is fake?
3: I think that's a good question. I'm disappointed that people thought it was funny. I truly am, and if my son created something like that, I'd, knock him into next week,
1: Wait, we can't laugh at that. Hang on. Because that's child abuse.
0: You would spank his hiney.
1: But Rebecca, did you see the video?
3: Hold on,
1: Rebecca.
3: I have a daughter, too.
1: Okay. Did you see the video that somebody made where Holly Rowe slaps Sark and then jumps on a horse and rides away, and there's another one where she tosses him?
3: I have not seen that one. I just heard y'all talking about that earlier, and I have not seen that. But it's me parenting my kids, I would be disappointed if they did something like that and then were like thinking it was funny. Like, we would have a very serious conversation about that. And who knows, my son, he's a freshman in high school, he might have already seen it. And so I do plan to talk to him, about that and kind of, talk through what his initial reactions were.
1: It's interesting because, again, I think if it were a real video, and obviously we saw somebody like the Ray Rice video, what was horrific all saw it because we know it's real.
0: Yeah.
1: But when it's fake and we all know it's fake, I think it's okay. It's kind of like you laughed. And when you go find that video of Holly smacking Sark, I just don't laugh, Rebecca. Don't laugh because it's funny as hell, but don't laugh.
3: I won't. I appreciate you telling me about that. But anyways, yeah, I just wanted to offer that perspective. I think it's kind of a, I don't think we're too sensitive, like I guess Joe was saying. I think we're becoming maybe desensitized at a certain point. And so, anyways, yeah, that was just my perspective. I'm a longtime listener. I try to call to get like Beer Fest tickets and, and the Red Clay Strays tickets, and I could never get through. And, finally when I called today, I got through. So there you go.
1: You know what, Rebecca, why don't we hook you up with some Red Clay Strays tickets
0: right
1: now?
0: I think that's a great idea.
1: Yeah, we're going with Rebecca right now for the great perspective.

0: perspective.
1: Yes.
0: Well, how about that?
2: I appreciate y'all listening to me, and so, yeah, thank you so much.
1: Hang on a second. Yeah, Pledge, hang on. Pledge
0: has to get some
1: to
0: info
1: yeah.
0: from you, because you're going to go see the Red Clay Strays at Frost Bank Center on Sunday night.
1: How about that? You know,
0: I just hope she doesn't laugh at the video when she sees Holly Rowe hit Sark.
1: She's going to be fine. I appreciate the female perspective yep. because, obviously, some women, and I've seen comments from some women saying the same thing that you and I are, that, you know, it's fake and it's, you know, people shouldn't be getting all bent out of shape over it. And then other women who are upset by it. So it's like, I'm a guy. You're a guy.
0: Well,
1: and we look at things a little bit different than women do it in some situations.
0: And I think from a mom perspective, making sure her son, who's a freshman, can understand the reality between a fake AI video and what is acceptable in real life.
1: Well, absolutely. And I have a feeling, just listening to Rebecca, she's got a pretty good handle on her kids, and they're mm-hmm. going to grow up to be responsible adults.
0: Yep.
1: So that's always a good thing. We got to take a break, though. When we come back, we're going to have a chef on
0: uh-huh.
1: from the San Antonio Metro Health Department, and well, he's going to talk to us a little bit about food and hunger and maybe some recipes or two. Who
0: tailgating?
1: Knows? Well, tailgating?
0: Like making a good brisket?
1: Yeah, well, maybe.
0: Yeah.
1: I'd make a pretty good brisket.
0: Well.
1: We'll talk food when we continue here on The Blitz on 94.1 San Antonio Sports Star.
0: And speaking of food, you know the Rue Pub. The food there is incredible, and so is the atmosphere to watch any big game. Watching that Texas-Ohio State game at the Rue Pub the other night, incredible, with those three massive 170-inch screens and TVs all around. 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I love their fried shrimp. They have the biggest and best wings in town. 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And soon, I promise you, New Braunfels is going to be opening there at Creekside over there by the Buc-ee's. 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We'll see you at the Rue.
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1: The airport in Nashville is going to be named after Dolly Parton now. The code for Nashville is BNA, if I'm not mistaken.
20: TNA, then.
1: It should. That's what I'm thinking. I think
20: BNA,
1: that's the
20: Dolly.
1: Moment. TNA.
20: Oh, BRA. Hey, like I said, we're idea guys. We're here to help.
1: Yeah, yeah. Or TIT. Let's just go.
21: Let's just go.
20: TIT Triple E.
1: Yeah, you need a.
21: Or NIP. NIP.
20: Well, we took this down a couple pegs. Yeah, this seemed very respectful here for a second.
1: Oh, man. Nashville International Parton. There you go.
20: That's the NIP.
1: Yeah.
21: The NIP.
20: Coming
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1: Jason, I gotta tell you something. We're about to talk good food, man. I'm looking up at the TV and Pledge's glass box that funds a dog pooping. It's a dog food commercial. It's showing a dog pooping right there, and I'm going, well,
0: that's allowed on TV?
1: I guess. Yeah. I witnessed it right there.
0: Mm-hmm.
1: Crazy. This is the Blitz on 94.1 San Antonio Sports Star. I'm Joe Reinagle. Jason Minnick's here as well.
0: It's a good thing that you just lost your appetite, because we have a chef in studio that showed up.
2: Dude, way to set
0: foodless.
2: It up.
0: Yeah, foodless. All right, you know, they're like, hey, do you want to talk about this James Beard award-winning chef? There's a big event coming on. We'll talk cooking and barbecue, and I'm thinking, oh yeah, in studio, because you know, a chef doesn't show up without food,
2: right? Well, to get it clear, I'm James, and I do have a beard, but I'm not a James Beard.

0: nominee.
1: No, you are James Beard nominee. James Cantor, chef. But you're foodless. That cost you your nominee. You know that.
0: I tell you, I got some sparkling water.
1: Nobody wants that.
2: I blame the sales rep.
1: Yeah.
2: Oh. Yeah.
1: Yeah. Yeah. I'm guessing the food is over there with Alex in the sales department.
0: Man.
1: Yeah. Uh-huh. Yeah.
0: Well, I tell you, we'll have some food for you guys on Thursday out at the little shindig we're throwing.
1: A little shindig.
0: Yeah.
1: All right. And I know our sister station, Bob FM, is going to be out there 5 to 7. Tell us about the event coming on, because I've got questions for you anyway.
0: Yeah. So I'm actually going to be out at the Mission Marquee on Thursday from 5 to 7, representing the City of San Antonio, SA Metro Health, World Heritage Foundation office, and I'm going to be slinging some little chalupas out there.
2: Oh, nice.
0: And for free for the customer, for all the clients and everything. And then they're going to do a showing of La Bamba on the old screen there.
1: Nice.
2: It's important because September is Hunger Month, right? Or Prevent Hunger Month.
0: It's Hunger Awareness. Awareness Month.
2: Yeah, yeah, yeah.
0: And Food Safety Month.
2: Right.
0: It also ties in with Hispanic Heritage Month, too.
2: Oh, nice.
0: Yeah.
1: Which is, I mean, it's important for some of the reminders that, you know, we all hear some things that you're, you know, like on the, you know, this long list of notes, you know, like people, but there's a reason we do these things, because people get food poisoning because they don't separate the raw foods and they don't clean the kitchen or the grill grates enough. And sometimes they just need to be reminded.
0: They sure do, man. Some are.
1: Because otherwise they're like the dog on the screen.
2: You're talking about poor timing, right?
1: Or perfect timing for this.
2: Whatever the case may be.
0: What goes in's got to come out, man.
1: Uh-huh.
2: Well, yeah, I suppose. So now, when you're talking about cooking, and you guys were just talking about the importance of making sure the food is separated and cooked properly and all of that, if just for a give me an example of a dish you would cook where you got to separate everything and keep it
0: separate. For instance, you know, when you're preparing raw meats, every meat should be compartmentalized and should be used on a separate cutting board. You should be wearing gloves while you're doing it in a professional arrangement. Of course, you're not probably going to wear gloves at home, but wash your hands after touching it. Wash your station after touching it with a sanitizer. Make sure your knives are clean, and then you can move on to the next job. Never cross-contaminate, you know, meats with vegetables or starches or things of that nature.
1: James Cantor, a chef in studio with us. James Beard nominee, is that true or not true?
0: No, it is not true.
1: It says so in my notes,
0: affiliated.
1: But you are James with a beard, right?
0: Yes.
1: Right. We'll go with that.
0: Yes. Not yet.
1: Coming soon.
0: Yes.
1: What's your stance on cutting boards? I do a lot of grilling. Yeah. I'm cooking outside's kind of become my deal. My algorithm, there's all this debate on what kind of cutting board I should be using or not using, and half of them are trying to sell me one, and I get that, but what's your feeling on what cutting board should or should not be used?
0: Oh, man, I'll tell you, that's a hard one to debate myself. When I look at cutting boards, I have a preference to wood cutting boards, even though they say they're porous and they may retain some of the bad stuff. But if you get a nice hardwood cutting board and you maintain it with a food-friendly oil, and you rinse and sanitize it after every use, make sure it's air dried on all sides, I think you're golden. I haven't gotten anybody sick in 40 years. So, but then again, you know, in a profession
1: that you know of.
0: I know a few people that are sick of me personally, we also use the plastic cutting boards. You know, I try not to use the glass ones or the metal ones. They kind of dull your knives. But, you know, as long as they're maintained cutting boards, they're you know, properly handled and dried well and sanitized well on a regular basis, I don't think you should have any problems.
1: Now, does it matter or make a difference, like, if you're using it at home and it's yours at home versus a commercial kitchen? So, like, for most everybody listening right now that's not a cook, what would you recommend for the house?
0: I just love, like, a good old-fashioned hardwood cutting board or a bamboo one. Booze Block is pretty much an industry standard. They're a good company.
2: Wait a minute. Booze Block. Oh, that's the name of a company.
0: It's the name of a company, It's a name of a company.
2: I heard booze, and I was excited. What's happening?
1: I thought he said boobs.
2: Yeah.
1: I wasn't sure where he was going. Both are fine with me, though.
0: Everyone hears whatever they desire the most in life. But, Yeah, Booze Block puts out a pretty good cutting board. And, you know, you have some other companies that are doing, like, some fancier ones. They're kind of pricey, but you get what you pay for. And
2: Well, they last a long time, right?
0: They last a long time if you maintain them correctly. Yeah, got to maintain them correctly.
2: You put them in the dishwasher?
0: No. You're not supposed to, but I do. I'm pretty rough on stuff, man. But, you know, I'll catch it. I'll catch it back up the par on the back end, you know, make sure it's oiled down and dried properly and all that stuff.
1: Oiling down your cutting board.
2: I like it.
0: Yeah,
2: why not?
1: Go with that. Now, you were telling us before you came on during the commercial break that you've spent the last several years in Korea working with some military types over there.
0: Yes.
1: All these Korean barbecue places that are popping up, but it's a new trend. I went to one, and I'm quite frankly not a fan, although when I see barbecue, I've got an expectation. What's the deal with Korean barbecue? What am I missing?
0: Okay. So this is a kind of a multi-parter. First of all, barbecue, Texas barbecue and Korean barbecue are not related in any way, shape, or form. I guess the reason why they call it barbecue in Korea is because it's sometimes it's done over an open flame or charcoal. A lot of times it's done with a butane gas burner, but it's mainly supposed to be over charcoal or wood. So you are grilling pretty much. And the big difference is all the cuts of meat are thinly sliced. The Korean butchery canon is, there's about 136 cuts of in the Korean butchery canon, opposed to the 30 cuts in the U.S. So everything's small. Everything has a cut for a particular texture and a particular use. And grilling is very thin. It's usually grilled meats of all different varieties, including seafood and vegetables, that are pretty plain. And you grill them, you get the fire taste on it. It's called bulmat, which means fire taste. And that's what they're going for. They're going for that fire taste. And then you get a bunch of a different accompaniments, sauces, seasonings, and different vegetables and things to wrap the meat in after you cook it. But, you know, I love the act of it because this is my life's work. But, man, whoever invented it, you know, you come in and pay $50 to cook your own food and clean up your own mess. Man,
2: that's not good.
0: You're going to love it. These are not the droids you're looking for.
2: I got an important question for you. Yes, if sir. You were to make me a chicken fried steak and I dipped it in ketchup, would you be offended?
0: You know what? Whatever happens to your food after I cook it for you, that's up to you, man. I am an equal opportunity eater and cooker. So,
2: Now, would you do that, though? That's the question.
0: Would I douse it? You mean
2: no, like, you know, you got the gravy on top. I'll put a little dollop of ketchup, and I'll cut a piece and dip it in the ketchup. And
1: It's disgusting. I'm all right. It's disgusting, and you could tell him that. And as a chef, you would be offended that he would ruin your Picasso with ketchup.
0: Sure.
1: But when he says little dollop,
0: yes.
1: he says little dollop, and there's video from We Were It Last Week, it was half the bottle of ketchup almost.
0: Okay.
1: No, there is more ketchup than gravy.
2: See, you just don't like the answer coming from James over there.
1: Well,
2: so you're
1: trying to be politically correct.
2: No, he's not.
1: He's telling
2: the truth.
0: I tell you, man, like I said, I have no preconceptions of how people are supposed to eat. There are some things in the world that I'm just, but, you know, chili and beans. I love chili. I love beans in my chili. I'm sorry, Texas. I'm sorry.
1: You know,
2: do beans
1: belong in chili debate will rage forever. Ketchup with a chicken fried steak is criminal, right? It's like putting ketchup on your brisket. Would you ever do that?
2: No. No, that's different.
0: I don't think I've ever done it, but it's not beneath me. I'll say that. But I do prefer good old-fashioned gravy and a dousing of Tabasco, man. That's my
2: go-to
1: on my chicken fried steak.
0: Yep.
2: And no, that's not
0: chicken.
2: Bad.
0: Yeah.
2: I don't mind
0: But the
2: that.
0: Ketchup, yeah, I haven't tried it yet to have a well-formed opinion yet.
1: Would you try it?
0: Yeah, try it.
2: He'd try it, of course.
1: But you're a chef. You would
0: try
1: it. But you have an
2: Alex
1: idea.
2: I
0: mean, I eat bugs
2: chicken
0: in
2: fried
0: Korea.
2: Steak. We could have done it right here. I mean, I don't know.
1: Yeah.
2: That would have been nice.
1: Yeah, Alex, what the hell?
2: All right, James, September 17th out at Mission Marquee Plaza Drive-In Theater.
0: Yes.
2: And there's going to be a screening of La Bamba.
0: Yes, sir.
2: Which is always a good thing to see. And you're just going to make sure that people understand, would remind everybody that, you know, you got to handle food properly.
0: That's absolutely my first priority. And the bribe is the food.
2: Nice.
1: Because there's free food at this event on Thursday.
0: Yeah, so the food draws them in. and it gets their attention, and I yap a little bit and then give them the reward, and hopefully we have a educated group there after I'm done. That's it. And it's for Hunger Action Awareness Month for the SA Metro Health, and it's also with the Food Safety Awareness Month.
2: Outstanding. Yeah. Outstanding.
1: Yeah. A lot of things going on.
0: There's a lot of things going on. It's
2: absolutely.
0: Crazy.
1: Yeah.
2: Yeah. Well, Thursday when food's night. Involved, it's okay.
1: And it's free food.
0: It's free.
1: It's free.
0: It's free.
2: Anybody
0: it's
2: can
0: free.
2: Come.
0: It's free to everyone else.
1: Yeah. Free.
0: Anybody I have to buy it.
1: You have to buy it. You have to buy it. And our sister station, Bob FM, is going to be out there. They'll probably have some free stuff.
0: Yes, there, actually, like they're donating the funds for it.
2: Oh, so nice.
0: They're helping me help you.
1: Nice.
2: Well, dude, this was fun. I appreciate you coming in. Yeah.
0: Thank you for having me. It's amazing. Right on. Well, thanks, guys.
1: Chef James Cantor. Thank you. With a beard. James with a beard.
2: James with a beard.
1: James with a beard.
2: But it's not James Beard.
1: Not a nominee. Not yet.
2: He's working on it.
0: I'm working on it.
2: He may create a creation Thursday that gets him the award.
1: Well, it won't be chicken fried steak with ketchup.
2: I'm telling you, he's not opposed, and that just pisses everybody off. I'm so happy you were here, James.
1: Uh-huh.
2: Good job. Outstanding. We got a lot to do here on before we...
1: Talk much?
2: Yes. Jerry Jones was on the radio in Dallas today. He's got some interesting things to say. Maybe. We'll hear from the owner of the Dallas Cowboys when we continue here on the Blitz on 94.1 San Antonio Sports Star. First, though, I'm going to just add on to the San Antonio Metropolitan Health District message, because September is Hunger Action Month. 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
5: Elko gets here, and the Cowboys face the Commanders. 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
5: Having a great Tuesday afternoon here on the Blitz 94.1 San Antonio Sports Star. Hope you are all having a great Tuesday afternoon as well. Wherever you are, whatever you're doing, thanks for spending a little time with us. I'm Joe Reinagle. Jason Minnick's here as well. And
7: cutting boards.
5: Love the show. Cutting boards and ketchup on chicken fried steak. We answered a lot of questions.
7: One doesn't need to be answered. The answer is no. What I find interesting is during the commercial break, we were just talking, I have been getting tons of ads on social media about these, like, stainless steel, but they're not stainless steel cutting boards that fit on your counter.
5: Yep.
7: And every time I do some grilling, like the other night, and, you know, people are like, oh, dude, that wood cutting board, you got to get rid of it. That's a no-no now.
5: I've heard that, too.
7: Right. When I'm like, what do you mean it's a no-no? I mean, like I look at, like, Matt Pittman at Meat Church sells cutting boards, and I realize they're logoed. I'm not going to spend that kind of money on that cutting board. I like the one we have, but hell, we got that from the realtor 6 years ago when we bought the house, and it still works, right?
5: Yeah.
7: But then you see all these other ads, and like those stainless steel ones, they look like they're probably good to clean up, but they dull your knives.
5: Yep.
7: Now, I go to that Star Chef place over there in the Elan Center pretty regularly to sharpen my knives, but at the same time, they also, you know, I'm looking at those go, like, they look like it could be kind of messy, too, like because you don't have the edges when you start cutting in and the juices start running, there's nothing to catch it,
5: you know,
7: because it folds over your counter. But then Ryan was like, yeah, we got those. Like, really?
5: Well, but mine doesn't fold over the counter, but it is like a cutting board, but it is that stainless steel or whatever it is. You got to be careful because the juice. If they could make one that had some ridges, that'd be nice.
7: Which is kind of what I like. And then, you know, like I look over at Tri-County, they've got those massive, big plastic looking cutting boards. Are those better? I don't know. And I didn't know I needed a cutting board, but a couple weeks ago, like a couple people messaged me about my cutting board, and all of a sudden I'm getting all the ads for the damn cutting boards, and I've been looking at them, so I'm getting more ads for the cutting board, and then here comes the guy from Metro Health about Food Safety Month, and what is safe and what isn't?
5: Well, he likes wood.
7: He likes wood.
5: So I'm going to go with him. You just got to make sure you clean it good, I guess.
7: Well, I do, although constantly washing it. But that oil part, oiling up, I've never done that. I've never even heard that. Now, also, I think sometimes that, you know, my wife does all kinds of stuff that she's aware of that I'm not.
5: Yeah, and, well, yes.
7: You know, I don't want to say she's in charge of cleanup, but a lot of times she is.
5: Well, and that's fine.
7: Yeah.
5: It's typically the rule in our house. Whoever cooks, the other one, you know, cleans.
7: Mm-hmm.
5: That's what happens. Mm-hmm. So typically you're cooking.
7: Well, let me not get in trouble.
5: Yes.
7: I clean up a lot of the grilling stuff,
5: uh-huh.
7: But typically, no matter who cooks.
5: Ah, I see.
7: Although we both take turns doing dishes.
5: Well, I don't have an issue with that. If Maggie makes, if she's cooking, then I'll clean up. It's just the two of us, and same with you, so it's not really a whole hell of a lot, so it doesn't matter.
7: Generally, that means going to the dishwasher.
5: Well, most of it, although Maggie's funny about stuff. like wine glasses, she won't put them in the dishwasher. You got to wash those by hand because she's afraid they'll break. Or we've got these plastic ones that are double walled.
7: Uh-huh.
5: Can't do that because water will get inside
7: them. Uh-huh.
5: So, I mean, so I got to know the rules, and I had to do it.
7: Well, no, I get in trouble all the time for putting things in the dishwasher that don't belong in the dishwasher.
5: Yeah, well,
7: And I also get in trouble because I don't know where anything goes in the house.
5: I just leave it out until she gets home, or
7: you put it away where you think it goes, and it doesn't go there if it's something that you don't normally use.
5: See, I don't do that because I'll get in trouble for that. I just leave it out.
7: You just leave
5: it out. Honey, I don't know where the hell that goes.
7: I get in trouble if I leave it out.
5: Really?
7: Well, you've lived here 6 years. How do you not know where it goes?
5: Dude,
7: when she got back from North Carolina, she couldn't find anything because sure. I put stuff where I thought it belonged.
5: Exactly right. Mm-hmm. Going on the whole AI thing with Holly Rowe. There's right. one with her and Sarkisian now making out on the field.
7: Well, I am so glad that we've had resolution.
5: I'm just seeing that they're actually making out. I mean, it's like they're going at it. So right there in the middle of the field. So there you go. Yeah, we've gone from a slap to a big old kiss. So there you go. Problem solved.
7: Does he slap her ass at any point during that?
5: Yeah, I don't know. You can't see his hands. He might be grabbing her Whoa. Ass. I don't know, but I can't see his hands. But they're, he says something to her right before, like, I don't think it's an I love you.
8: Actually, I got to warm up the pipes.
5: Kisses her twice.
7: Well, good.
5: How about that?
7: First one's not enough.
9: And again, it's AI. We all know it's fake.
5: Well, yes, it is, but it's... I'm glad that somebody made something nonviolent, for goodness sake.
7: Mm-hmm.
5: You know, love.
7: Mm-hmm. We'll get into the Cowboys coming up. It's just because we're at the end of the segment.
5: Yeah, we are.
7: And we could either talk about the ass-slapping competitions that are going down in Romania,
5: uh-huh.
7: which would make a lot of money on pay-per-view all over the world.
5: Dude, without a doubt, every guy... would spend money on that.
7: Yes.
5: Regardless of what it is.
7: And they
5: have
7: are
5: you
7: all,
5: seen the video pledge?
7: They are all willing participants. Are you kidding? Pledge sent us. It's a 12-minute video with the ass-slapping competition. And it is sport. That's not something for the Ocho. This is real. And we know there is slap fighting. This could be... They could be onto something here. There's that. There's also video of a guy, since we've been talking about grilling and whatnot, who makes his very first brisket and his friend's reaction.
5: Well, this is what, probably 16, 17, maybe?
7: Yeah, it's a great story. Guy does his first ever brisket.
10: Oh, my God. Get your bag up.
9: Oh, my God.
10: Oh, my God.
7: His friends are so excited.
5: Dude, that's the smallest brisket I've ever seen in my life.
7: Yeah, it's...
5: that came from a mini cow.
7: You're right. But again, he did everything he was supposed to. He was worried about it. And these are the kind of friends we all need. Because their reaction to his brisket... the taste when they it's incredible. Everybody that ever does a brisket wants this reaction, including Lincoln Riley.
5: Well, he'll never get it because we've seen how he cooks.
7: Yeah, but you know, if you were at Lincoln's house and you were a friend of Lincoln, even you couldn't fake that. Never mind.
5: That Lincoln Riley's brisket deserves ketchup.
7: Yes.
5: So there you go. Somebody sent me a thing that they made up on. I don't know if you recall during game day. On ESPN on Saturday, they obviously were in Austin, and there was a sign that said Ryan Day, who's the head coach of Ohio State, puts ketchup on his brisket.
7: Mm-hmm.
5: Well, somebody took out Ryan Day and put Joe Reinagle. And I'm like, dude, really?
7: You put ketchup on your brisket?
5: No, I don't put ketchup on my brisket. I do not.
7: Man.
5: Why would you do that to me? I'm curious. I'll find it. There it is. Look.
7: No, nobody cares.
5: Well, it
7: bothers
5: I care.
7: You.
5: It says Joe Reinagle puts ketchup on his brisket. Although I look nothing like Ryan Day.
7: That's so offensive. Of all the things people could say, that's right up there. That's right up there.
5: I
7: mean, the dude that made you making out with that seal in Oxnard or sea lion or where the hell it was.
5: Uh huh.
7: That was funny. This is just offensive.
5: Well, it is, but I would never do that. I don't put ketchup on brisket.
7: Or make out with sea lions.
5: No, or Holly Rowe either. I mean, all the above. None of them.
7: Oh, man. not a laughing matter. You know, we have John McClain on this station every Thursday afternoon. And our conversation with John on Thursday might be a little bit different. Instead of talking about the Texans game this coming year, we knew that the Hall of Fame, the Pro Football Hall of Fame, was going to make a lot of changes. And one of the changes is John McClain is now out of the Hall of Fame selection committee. Dude was a part of it for 33 years, and he tweeted today that he was informed he was not being retained among the selectors as the Hall overhauled the committee from 50 members to 28. He tweeted out, "It was a privilege serving on the Pro Football Hall of Fame selection committee and representing Houston, the Oilers, and Texans. Thank you to the Hall of Fame for having me as a small part of the process for more than three decades."
5: Well, and I found that unfortunate. I honestly do, because, look, John McClain knows more about the NFL. He's been covering it longer than most people have been alive, quite honestly. And he just he's plugged in. And so I hate that, because that's a very intelligent man that they've just let off of there. And so but he handled it with the utmost class. I mean, he really did.
7: I will say, I mean, this guy has covered the NFL for about 50 years, right? Isn't that who you want on the Hall of Fame selection process?
5: Yes, yes.
7: The idea that the Hall, and I realize they, you know, trying to figure out how did they keep Bill Belichick out, are going through some sweeping changes, and I get that. But a guy like John McClain is the exact type of person that you want on the Hall of Fame selection committee. I don't know when we'll ask John and when he's on with us Thursday, but I'm upset for John, even though he's handling it the right way. But he did retire from the Houston Chronicle. He doesn't have right now the backing of an established media company, because he retired from the Houston Chronicle. And I don't remember if it was one of those things like, "Hey, John, you want to retire? Because you need," I don't know how that went, but he still is around the Houston Texans on a daily basis.
5: And he's on every radio station.
7: He still does six different radio programs, including Nashville, including here, including Houston. And he's as plugged in as anybody, making documentary after documentary, hosting panels, hosting different events. He's a part of the fabric of the NFL community. And his removal from the selection process seems wrong on every level.
5: I totally agree with that. But again, he handled it with so much class. The tweet that he sent out about this is just, it's class. And that's John McClain. Real quick before I go to break, Ross Dillinger has just tweeted out that the Protect College Sports Act is moving on, garnering the necessary 60 votes in the first of three procedural votes toward passage. Now, one day's time, he says, is required between each vote. Leaders are targeting mid-next week for the final vote. Ooh. So it passed one hurdle. It's got two more to get over for the Protect College Sports Act. We'll see if it makes it to the finish line or not. We'll talk some Cowboys football here from the owner of the Cowboys, Jerry Jones, when we return here on The Blitz on 94.1 San Antonio Sports Star.
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6: UTSA Athletic Director Lisa Campos announced today that Thomas Henry will become the official jersey patch sponsor of the Roadrunners men's and women's basketball and volleyball teams. Sponsorship does include some football marketing assets, but not the football jersey patch sponsorship. That search continues. Clippers and Raptors have agreed to complete the trade, sending Kawhi to Toronto for players and picks.
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6: I hope your Tuesday's been everything you wanted it to be. 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It is The Blitz, 94.1 San Antonio Sports Star. I'm Joe Reinagle. Jason Minix, he is here as well, and Boy, lots happening. I love this time of year, without a doubt. But I can't take my eyes off of this Romanian hiney slapping contest.
8: It's ass slapping.
6: Well, or hiney. Either way.
8: Hiney slapping just doesn't paint the visual that we need to paint as radio broadcasters.
6: Well, now, I wonder, because as I'm watching this video, one of these girls, her behind is about as red as a tomato.
8: Well, she's been getting slapped a lot.
6: Well, she has, and I mean, when do you know? Who wins? How do you determine a winner?
8: Jiggle. You know, it's almost like, you know, you go back to that brisket video, that guy, did his first brisket and his friends go wild. When he unwraps it, you know, out of the butcher paper and they all start poking it, you know, that's the one time where you really want to see a jiggle. Although right here's a good time too. What's amazing to me is these professional ass slappers that miss. Yeah. Right? I mean, cause everybody in this competition on this video, all of them, let's say they could work at Stadium Swim at Circa Las Vegas.
6: Yes.
8: There's not an ass on there that you're not like, holy crap, right? They're all fantastic. Yet these ladies, they're lining up and they're going to slap and then they miss low and hit the upper thigh.
6: I think that's a penalty.
8: Yeah, it is, and it should be a penalty.
6: Well, I think it is. This one girl, she goes down and looks like she was kissing her ass and then misses completely and goes, oh, my bad.
8: Yeah, how do you miss? Uh-huh,
6: whatever.
8: I mean, it's almost,
6: I don't know how you missed that either, dude.
8: I mean, you know, you think about when not that you ever got paddled while you were in school, but uh-huh. I remember one time Mr. Powell, who was our high school principal, I was getting the paddle. And, you know, hands on the desk. And he tells you, don't put your hands back there. And don't stand up. Well, you kind of stand up a little bit in anticipation because he would wait and wait. And you're sitting there and you're waiting and you're waiting and you're waiting. And if you kind of look back or stand up and then he misses and kind of hits that upper thigh, that's more painful than right on the bottom.
6: Well, it is.
8: Yeah.
6: Yeah. No, I had my share of licks, mm-hmm. as we call them.
8: Mm-hmm.
6: Everybody call them licks? I mean, do they call them that at your high school?
8: You're getting the paddles. You're getting free swats.
9: Can we get sunk into retirement now?
6: Where's the licks? So you get one, two, or three.
8: It was always three.
6: It was always three.
8: We didn't have an option.
6: There were times if it wasn't horrible, you just get one.
8: Nah, it was always three. Yeah. And he was always smart, too. Take your wallet out, put it on the desk. No padding there, none whatsoever.
6: Well, you know, I've had some friends that were, you know, got their hand hit because.
8: Well, again, so, I mean, you're sitting there and you're like, "Ooh," you try to block
6: reaction,
8: it,
6: right? Yeah. So you mm-hmm. just got to take it.
8: Yep.
6: We get some advice from these Romanian women.
8: Tony the Tiger will no longer be the sponsor of the Sun Bowl, and Cheez-It no longer. The title sponsor of the Citrus Bowl.
6: Why?
8: I don't know. Money. That's what Breck McMurphy just tweeted out.
6: Well, that kind of sucks. You know, I'm a little bit worried about some of these, especially fringe bowl games.
8: Mm-hmm.
6: With the college football playoffs looking like they probably will expand to 24 teams. You know, what does that do for these, especially the fringe bowl games? I think the Alamo Bowl, the Valero Alamo Bowl, is good. It's such a well-run bowl game and has been for many years. I think it's safe, and I'm hoping that eventually it becomes a part of the college football playoff venue. But I worry about some of these Tony the Tigers and Cheetos and whatever else they're called.
8: Well, the Sun Bowl is the one in El Paso every year, right? That's kind of a big one with bigger conferences. Same with the Cheez-It Bowl. Weren't the Longhorns in the Cheez-It Bowl last year?
6: I have no idea.
8: Was it last year?
6: See, that's the problem. Do you care?
8: You're the Cheez-It Bowl champions, Joe.
6: If you're not in the playoffs, that's the problem. That's what I see coming. If you're not in the playoffs, are fans going to care about going to a bowl game?
8: You know, 210-656-ESPN, 656-3776. You're a fan? Do you care? Now, and I say this, if you're a Longhorn fan and your expectation is playoffs and you're going to the Cheez-It Citrus Bowl in Orlando, it's a bit of a disappointment. But when you win it, that's one thing. When you lose it, the game doesn't matter. But where I do think the bowl system has a place in the college football ecosystem today is for teams like UTSA, for teams that aren't going.

0: going to the playoffs. A team like, Oklahoma State. They just upset Oregon. Oklahoma State, realistically, knows they have no shot at the playoffs. But for that team to come play in the Valero Alamo Bowl, that would be a big deal, and those fans would travel, and they've proven it before. I think for the smaller schools, the bowls are still a big deal. The transfer portal window in December has made bowls a challenge, but I do think for the group of six, the G6 schools that don't make the playoffs, bowls are still special for those groups and the fans that get to travel. But for the same reason why I think, you know, those leagues all have their conference championship games in a home stadium is because they know that they can't fill a big stadium and travel and have a neutral site championship game like the Big 12 or the SEC or the Big 10.
1: Well, it's going to be fascinating to see. And again, I think it's inevitable that the playoff is going to expand to 24 teams. I think that's going to happen. And so some of these fringe bowl games, we'll see. You're right about UTSA and teams like that, that's a reward for them for winning the conference or having a great season. You get that reward and the trip to a bowl game and all the festivities that go around with it. But I think, again, Texas and Alabama, LSU, any of those big schools, in Ohio State, Michigan, bowl games, if you're not in the playoffs, I just don't see where bowl games are gonna fit the bill for you.
0: You know, and I'm trying to Google real quick to see if I can find the quick story, because I feel like we've had this conversation for the last several years. Do they matter? Yet last year, TV ratings were up for bowl season, and the year before, they were up. And the year before that, they were up. So while we all go, we're still watching because it's football. And, you know, in a lot of times you're watching teams that you don't give a damn about, and nothing worse than when you're watching a 5-7 team because they didn't have enough teams that qualified to fill the spots. So while we all say, we all still watch. Now, I think they need to get creative like what they've done with the Pop-Tarts Bowl. I mean, as long as that one doesn't go anywhere, because that's marketing genius. I throw on an example. I look at like our pork rinds people. I mean, they're trying to send pork rinds to space. I could see them sponsoring a bowl game and have a lot of fun with it, as long as it makes financial sense.
1: Of course. And it has to make financial sense. And then you've got TV networks that they've got to still be on board with this whole thing, or it doesn't make financial sense. So we'll see. I hope bowl games never go away. I just, as the playoffs expand, I think you're going to have that issue, and that's going to be a problem.
0: And you're right, although I will go back and I will beat this drum until they actually do it. We need to have a Power Four playoff and a Group of Six playoff.
1: I totally agree with that.
0: And TV's going to, look, if that many people are watching bowl games, they'll watch playoff games between, you know, pick your G6 schools, you know, a UTSA, Texas State in the playoffs. Who wouldn't watch that, right? Their numbers did pretty well on Saturday afternoon the CW.
1: Sure did.
0: Right? Boise State. I mean, there are some Memphis. There are some big name schools that aren't in a Power Four conference that if you were to throw those 12 teams in a playoff, because if we go 24, it's not like there's going to be, you know, a handful of group of six. And quite frankly, I don't need to see UTSA in a playoff game playing the Texas Longhorns. I don't need to see James Madison going out to Oregon and getting, you know, trounced by the Ducks in a playoff game, which is what we saw last year. One day it might happen, and they might get a win, but they're not going to win enough games to go win a national championship.
1: No, they're just not, and for a variety of reasons, and I don't need to explain them. Everybody knows why. When you get those teams up against the teams that are just clearly more talented than you, chances of you winning are slim and none. We'll see what happens. I just hope that some of these bowl games, and I'm specifically talking about the Valero Alamo Bowl, is to become a part of the playoff, because they deserve it. What Derek Fox has done with this bowl game, and we talked to him the other day at the luncheon, and what he's done with this thing over the last 30 years,
0: yeah,
1: has just been incredible. And he's built this bowl game into one of the premier

0: as we expand. And it looks like the College Protect College Sports Act is going to pass. At least it's cleared one hurdle today. We shall see. Tell you what we're going to do, Minix.
1: What are we going to do?
0: We listened to Zach Topp today.
1: We did.
0: In the office.
1: We did.
0: A good country guy. Kind of old school country, maybe.
1: Rising star.
0: Well, according to James Pledger, he's on the same level as Ella Langley, and I took offense to that.
1: Well, you should. But, and it's not what he said.
0: No, that's what he said.
1: It's not what he said.
0: What did he say?
1: He said he's a rising star, kind of like Ella Langley. Well, Ella Langley, out of nowhere, all of a sudden is at the top of the charts. Zach Topp should be playing Green Hall. Instead, he's playing Frost Bank Center because he is a rising star.
0: He's a rising star.
1: Yes.
0: Well, he could have left the Ella Langley out completely. Just, he's a rising star.
1: He was making a comparison that you would understand.
0: Well, that's like comparing, I don't know, the Dallas Cowboys to the MacArthur Brahmas.
1: Not even close.
0: Just saying.
1: Not. I mean.
0: What, you're saying MacArthur might give them a test, huh?
1: No, I'm saying the only thing same about that is they play football.
0: Yes. That is Zach Topp, by the way. If you'd like to go see Zach Topp at the Frost Bank Center, well, you are at the right place. He's going to be playing there on Saturday night, September 26th. He is, according to my script here, he is one of country music's hottest rising stars.
1: Well, that's what Pledge told you.
0: So
1: now that you read it in black and white, something that Pledge actually wrote, you'll believe what Pledge writes, well, but not says?
0: Yeah, because it's more credible when he writes it than says it.
1: Because he knows he copied that from an email from the Zach Topp people.
0: Exactly
1: who
0: right.
1: Who are trying to sell tickets to a show.
0: Or Ticketmaster, because if you don't win and you still want to go see Zach Topp, easy to do, go to Ticketmaster.com. And you can buy your tickets there. But if you want to win a pair right now, all you have to be is caller number
1: 11
0: 656-3776, 656-ESPN, caller number 11. You're going to walk away with a pair of tickets to go see Zach Topp. This is the Blitz on 94.1 San Antonio Sports Star.
1: If you need your logo on gear, you need promotional items made, there's one place for you to go, and that is Sammy's Embroidery and Printing down on San Pedro. 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
1: Elko gets here, and the Cowboys face the Commanders. 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
1: On is a Tuesday on the Blitz, 94.1 San Antonio Sports Star. I'm Joe. He is Jason. Lots happening. We've been talking a lot about the Arch Manning thing, a little college football as well. Cowboys still trying to figure out what in the hell happened at the Meadowlands on Sunday night.
3: All of us are, and quite frankly, I hope his friends are checking on Christian Parker because... you talk about your debut being a dud. Brian Schottenheimer yesterday talked about how CP has been dealing with things since the game.
4: Yeah, he's been great. You know, he came into my locker room last night. He and I talked at length last night in my locker room and just talked about his exposures and some of the things that he learned and some of the things that we wanted to do differently looking back. And again, very methodical, as you would imagine, you know, just like what we've seen with every experience and exposure to him. Very methodical, very convicted, didn't make excuses, need to be better, will be better, starting with XYZ. And he and I were on the same page with that, which is a good thing. And then this morning he was amazing, you know, with the staff and, you know, having hard conversations and real conversations. And this is not just the players. This is us as a staff. And that's a leader. That's a leader of men.
1: And you know what? I mean, Shotty's right there. Christian Parker's got the one lesson he's going to learn. He's going to have more bad games on that defense. It's just inevitable. You're going to lose more ball games, and it might be because of your defense. But look, you go back to work and you try to make it better.
3: Well, and one of the things that is surprising, quite frankly, is all off season, and I've seen some people on social media trying to say that, well, all these new faces, were they really his guys? They were, right? I mean, yep. Christian Parker got hired and they kind of handpicked people for his system. So the stuff that you see on social media, it's not like he inherited a bunch of guys and is trying to make them work into his system, even though they don't fit, kind of like Eberflus. That's not the case. He had a hand in bringing in all of these guys for his system. Jerry this morning on 105.3 The Fan had a phone connection that was about as reliable as the Cowboys defense on Sunday night and tried to offer a very long-winded, rambling reason why things were so god-awful for that defense on Sunday.
5: The last time that I was involved in as much change as we have made this year. The very last time that I had that experience was the first year I bought the Dallas Cowboys, and we won one game. We had in coaching staff. We had obviously that's a long time ago. The game has changed. You should expect a lot than what we expected then, but we changed our scheme out. We changed our coaches out. And we had a real turnover in players that year. I think that's a great, that's an explanation, really, and a valid one. There have been a lot of changes made on that side of the ball. We're very optimistic that we can play better than what we played now, right now, than we played there Sunday night. So we will be right back on the field. We frankly, as you well know, in training camp and in the really preseason games, we really didn't test out in a game type situation a real combination of all of our.
3: All right, let's stop it right there. All right, so hang on. So if I'm hearing Jerry correctly, while he's stammering around trying to figure out how to explain to the fans why they look so bad, is we got a whole bunch of new people. In fact, we haven't had turnover like that since I bought the team and we won one game. We're going to be better than that. But also, it's the first time those guys were all out on the field together, and so obviously there were some issues.
1: There were.
3: Isn't that what preseason games are for?
1: Well, it is.

0: I mean, it could they have not forecasted that, you know what, we're doing okay in practice, but maybe we should get some of these guys out there in the preseason?
1: Yes.
0: Maybe we need to rethink what we do with the preseason?
2: I think you got to worry about leaving your game on the field in August, if you will, the latter part of July. I think you've got to worry about getting injuries during that time, and I think where we are right now in preparing these teams, limiting the amount of physical activity relative to contact, limiting that early on is the right way to go.
3: I completely disagree with him there, in all honesty. Look, some teams did okay without playing their players in the preseason. Some didn't. Some that did played really well. But I disagree. You play football, and everybody that knows that. I mean, we were talking to Indy Kalu yesterday.
0: Yeah.
3: You play football. It's what you do. That's your job. Go play. Even if it's a meaningless game, you take those chances, and that's what happens.
0: And again, he brought up Indy Kalu did yesterday. Guy gets hurt in practice. You know, okay, well, what was he practicing for? Because it's practice. Injuries happen. Malik right. Davis, prime example.
3: Exactly.
0: Sean Lee, yep. Hurt in practice. I mean, it sucks, but it's practice. Now, I could see Jerry's scenario, but he's right. This is a team that historically doesn't play in the preseason. That's a philosophy from Jerry Jones. But not every team can be treated the exact same way. Now, that offense, did they need preseason? Well, in that first half, those first couple of drives against the Giants, the Cowboys offense looked like they could have used some preseason work. They did not hit a stride until the second half. That was their preseason, the first half against the Giants. But you apply a philosophy to every team, and that is wrong on the part of Jerry Jones, and he has said so. With this much turnover, they needed that work. Boy, it would have been nice to get a couple of a series in with, I don't know, Overshown wearing the green dot, hearing in a game environment Christian Parker. Although I guess Christian Parker didn't seem to make a damn adjustment the entire game, so it's not like they had to get used to what he sounds like making an adjustment, but maybe those preseason games would have benefited the Dallas Cowboys defense. So maybe your philosophy is not one size fits all, Mr. Jones.
3: Well, I mean, that's absolutely true. And again, I'm a proponent for these guys playing. And back in the old days,
0: we had six of them.
3: Well, no, but you had four.
4: Can we get this sunk into retirement?
3: You had four preseason games.
0: Well, at one point there were six.
3: Well, true, and that's ridiculous. Well, even four are, but everybody played at least a half in that third preseason game.
0: Uh-huh.
3: And it seemed like, you know, all the regulars did, and all of that. Now it's just it really is soft. Practice is soft, and the Cowboys, you get no work done during the week. I mean, you just don't, because you're worried as far as tackling and physical activity. You just don't.
0: They get some. I mean, that's why Malik Davis got hurt. But I will go back to Jerry Jones.
3: But he got hurt running. He didn't get hurt getting tackled or hit. I mean, guys are snapping their Achilles just running down the field. I mean, so that could happen anytime.
0: I just have a hard time with Jerry Jones saying he believes in his philosophy. In the same interview, you believe in your philosophy, but you also told me, boy, getting those guys a little bit of work ahead of time probably would have done us some good, right? And when you have that kind of turnover and a brand new coordinator, maybe you rethink that philosophy. Now, next year, if a lot of these guys are back and Christian Parker is back, maybe you don't need the preseason and you stay with your philosophy. But if you're telling me with all this newness, they hadn't been out there before together, all of them know how to play football, a lot of those guys are veteran guys who have been successful in other places, and communication being the number one issue in the game that all of us could see from our living rooms. We could see, you know what, two guys are coming down low and Likely's by himself in the back of the end zone because those guys didn't communicate right. Those are mistakes that shouldn't happen.
3: Well, and that should have been fixed after the first time. It shouldn't have happened again and again and again. And that's, I mean.
0: Or watching an NFL team run the same play four straight times and the defense not doing anything different.
3: So, again, we'll see what happens. Christian Parker, I think, is a smart guy. I was very impressed with him when mm-hmm. we had him on the Blitz there in Oxnard. And I think he's probably not slept or gone home. He's probably just been at the Star all week looking at film, figuring out what he's going to do. I expect a better performance out of the defense this Sunday. I do. They're going to have a difficult quarterback to deal with in Jaden Daniels, a guy that's very mobile. They've got some good wide receivers out there. That secondary will be tested again.
0: Mm-hmm.
3: And so it's going to be an interesting game to watch. They gave Philadelphia all they could handle on Sunday in Philly. So we'll see what they do with the Cowboys. But I expect them to bounce back, and we're going to be talking a different story next week.
0: And you know what? Friend of mine that's a big Eagles fan, he called me yesterday. Same kind of bitches. We didn't play in the preseason, and we looked like it. And he's right. I don't know what to expect out of Washington. I know Jaden Daniels is dangerous, but the bigger concern is linebacker. Overshown is out. And I don't know, for about 3 months, we've heard one Shireen Williams say, go get Bobby Wagner. No, they haven't done that yet.
3: No, they haven't.
0: But they do need some linebacker help. They did get a new running back today. They signed a dude off of the Atlanta practice squad.
3: Malik Hooker's out too, and, by the way.
0: Yeah.
3: So, both of those guys probably missing a couple of weeks. We'll see. But that's going to hurt. I mean, it is. I feel so bad for Overshown. I really do. Talented dude. He just cannot stay on the field, man. And it's unfortunate. And his injury was a freak thing.
0: Yep.
3: Nobody touched him. He was just running off the field and a hamstring strain. So very, very difficult to deal with. My goodness. We'll see what happens and see if the Cowboys can bounce back. The Texans, dude, they've got a tough game, a tough offense to deal with this week. And the Cincinnati Bengals, who looked pretty good, they did play in the preseason. And they looked like it, although that was a pretty good game against Tampa Bay that the Bengals had to hang on and win that thing. But another tough one for them coming into the city of Houston. So lots to talk about as we go on through the week, both college and pro. And that's what makes this time of year so much fun. We'll be back here on the Blitz, 94.1 San Antonio Sports Star. 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
5: 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That's what I would say. And they'd say, dismissed. Get them out of here. I know how to play the jury duty game, baby. I know.
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8: Sure is. They take on the Washington Commanders. Coming up this Sunday afternoon, you can hear that game right here on 94.1 San Antonio Sports Star. Big one for the Dallas Cowboys. I'm Joe. He's Jason. It's obviously they got to win this one with Baltimore looming and then the Houston Texans.
2: Again, we see this every year. We're overreacting to one game, and that's fine. That's what we're supposed to do. That's what you do on Monday. On Tuesday, you're still reacting to the crap that you saw. And by Wednesday, Thursday, Friday, what went wrong? Is it fixable? And that's the big thing. Is it fixable? And last year, at no point with this defense, did you think it was fixable? There was that one stretch in the middle of the season where they played three good games defensively. But, it's weird. I mean, the good news about this Dallas defense, it does feel fixable, partly because they have better players, and partly with what you and I saw when we were in Oxnard, they're better than what they showed. And credit the New York Giants, that experienced coaching staff ran circles around Christian Parker. And I don't know how concerned I am about the Cowboys, and maybe I'm naive there about the Cowboys' offense, because they didn't get a lot of opportunities.
8: Not in the second half. No.
2: And in the first half, they looked out of sync, but I think we all expected that to a degree because they didn't play at all in the preseason, and you had a couple of drops that you don't expect from a George Pickens that both of them probably

0: lead to points. And so offensively, I don't hear any Cowboy fan that's worried about that offense.
1: No.
0: And maybe we're naive in thinking, and maybe to a degree, even with the Giants game, that they were just going to pick up where they left off last year, and they scored 20 freaking points. That's it. The offense, the design to score between 30 and 40.
1: Interesting stuff for sure. And they got to right the ship because the schedule is going to be tough. And I'm not discounting Washington this week. They're perfectly capable of coming into Jerry World and handing the Cowboys another L. But Cowboys got to fix especially that defensive side of the football.
0: 210-656-ESPN, 656-3776. Hey, Martin, you're on the Blitz. What's up, man?
2: Yeah, we can't be 0-2 come, you know, especially with our in the division. They got to get it going. Overshawn, I don't know. They may need to cut bait with him. You know, he reminds me like the Michigan players. You know.
1: Martin, don't lump him into Michigan, man. All right, no, that's.
2: I just don't. I mean, UT, them two. You know, they look good on paper, but over there in Austin, they're just a bunch of pretty boys, you know?
1: Are you an Aggie, Martin?
2: No, I'm a Cougar fan. I'm an old Cougar fan because
0: which Cougar? There's lots of Cougars out there.
2: The Houston Cougars, too.
0: U of H. U of H fan.
1: Okay, all right.
2: Uh-huh. Yeah, because there was a guy who played for them that was from Lockhart, Texas, and that's where I'm from.
1: Oh, okay. So, all right.
2: But, man, that defense can't get going. What do you think? You think they might have to try to pull the trigger for Crosby?
1: Either that or a linebacker or maybe another defensive back. Who knows? I mean, those are problems for sure.
0: You know, it is interesting, Martin. Appreciate the phone call. I mean, obviously, pass rush is an issue. And it was kind of non-existent on Sunday night. And that includes, I don't know, Von Miller, who had all of 11 snaps.
1: Which is weird, right? Why, do you think he just was not ready to go?
0: I'm just not sure. Clearly. But when you look at it, Jerry was asked this morning on 105.3 The Fan, you got all that money available to you. Does what you saw make you maybe speed up the idea of working a trade as opposed to waiting for the deadline?
3: You temper that with availability of making moves on outside help for the roster. If you wanted to. This is a narrow window of making changes on a roster at this date. You don't have a lot of moving around relative to where you were at other parts of the year. So it's not something that you plan and say we're going to reshuffle this deck after your first game. That's not practical.
1: Not practical. So it's not going to happen. Again, I think obviously if the Cowboys lose this game, panic is going to set in just, big time. But if they win it, then I think everybody rights the ship and you get ready, and hopefully you can at least split at the very worst with Baltimore and Houston. Can you see that scenario, 1-3 to start the season?
0: Can I see that scenario? Well, I think most people had, you listen to Rich Eisen and you go through, right? The Giants was a win.
1: Yeah.
0: Right? Now, we know that the Dallas Cowboys historically are going to win a game they have no business winning, and they're going to lose a game they have no business losing. Arizona was the game last year that they had no business losing, and they lost it. Arizona seems to always get a win they shouldn't get. Maybe they got it this year in week one against the Chargers. That certainly is a possibility. But most people had the Cowboys either 2-2 or 3-2 or 3-1 after the first 4 weeks. And quite frankly, if they lose to Washington, they could be looking at 0-4.
1: Could very well be, because that's tough against Baltimore, tough against Houston. It's going to be fun next few weeks.
0: Well,
1: see what happens.
0: Define fun. If they lose the game, I don't know if I would say that is fun,
1: well,
0: Mr. Reinagle.
1: Well, I'm just saying it's going to be fun. They shouldn't lose. Go win so we can have some fun.
0: I know that over the past 10 full seasons, the Cowboys are 25-5 against the NFC East at AT&T Stadium.
1: All right.
0: Mm-hmm.
1: They have lost five games there.
0: They lead the series with Washington 81-47-2.
1: So they've lost 47 games against Washington.
0: They won 81 of them.
1: They did.
0: Dallas has won five of the last six against Washington.
1: I fully expect Dallas to win this game.
0: Mm-hmm.
1: I do.
0: 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Let's welcome on the Byers Barricades guest line, Dr. Richard Nauert. And, Doc, I want to start with Patrick Mahomes, who looked incredible last night in that win over the Denver Broncos, 9 months after having his ACL repaired, and which is so fast, and he looked so healthy, he ran the ball well. It's not like it changed his game. There was a report on Sunday from Jay Glazer that one of the reasons that he was able to have such a speedy recovery is as soon as he was hurt, he went to Dallas and had surgery the very next day before all the swelling, saying that most will wait for the swelling to subside before they have the surgery. You're a doc. Does that make any sense to you?
4: You know, it's a great question, and I think it's something we've been learning more about. You know, certainly when you have a traumatic knee ligament injury like he had, it comes with typically pain and swelling, and that swelling sometimes does develop over the course of a few days. And so sometimes if you can get ahead of that and do surgery early before that swelling sits in, you can help to manage that knee, because with that swelling comes stiffness, comes more pain, comes inflammation that you have to oftentimes resolve before you proceed with surgery. And so we are learning more that sometimes earlier surgery for certain injuries and certain circumstances can be more beneficial.
1: You know, Dr. Nauert, I'm just curious. I'm watching Patrick Mahomes last night, and I was scared to death in that first scramble. I'm like, oh, please don't hurt yourself. 9 months. And everything that, obviously, I don't know a lot, but you watch football players, it typically takes about a year or so to recover from that. Is that just the technology we have today, or is Patrick Mahomes superhuman?
4: I think it's a little bit of both, and probably more of him being superhuman, to be honest with you. I mean, he's obviously a genetic freak and an incredibly high-level athlete, and he has certainly put in the work to his rehab. You know, we do often say 9 months is about the minimum for return to sport from an ACL, from a biomechanical and strength standpoint. But for him to go out there and have the confidence to play on it just shows you the, you know, training that he's had in the rehab. And so kudos to him and the work he's put in. He looked fantastic.
0: He did. And again, I think, you know, you're going to see a lot more guys not letting the swelling and inflammation set in and then subside and have the surgery. I think you'll probably see a lot more immediate surgeries, but just the confidence, the mental part that everything was ready to go, because you look at a Malik Nabers, he had his injury, what, week six last year? And It wasn't until game time Sunday. He was cleared medically, but it was mental. And then there's the stories that Coach Harbaugh had to go tackle him just to prove that he could take a tackle. And, you know, that's just more mental that you trust it.
4: It is, you know, and it's a little bit different for a wide receiver. You know, they really rely on a lot of cutting and pivoting off the knee. And the ACL really is a ligament that we emphasize and use with kind of rotational mechanisms and those cutting and pivoting maneuvers. Quarterback is a little bit more forgiving in that regard. Obviously, Mahomes showed it with his legs over the weekend. And also, it's a little bit of a testament maybe to just Mahomes' confidence as being more of a veteran player. He knows the system. He knows his progressions. He knows his reads. He knows the offense like the back of his hand. And at the end of the day, he can beat him with his mind before he beats him with his body, whereas the receiver, it's sometimes a little different, but he looked great.
1: He did. He looked fantastic last night. All right, the Cowboys got some injury problems, Doc. Malik Hooker, their safety, fractured a bone in his forearm. Apparently had surgery on his wrist yesterday or today. I'm not sure exactly where it is. And they're saying 1 to 2 weeks. Is that typical?
4: You know, it's pretty early. I don't know exactly what his injury is, but I assume he's going to come back playing in some type of splint. You know, you can kind of do that as a defensive player better than offense, you know, where you're having to, especially if you're a skill position receiver or a thrower and need all the dexterity in your hand and forearm. You can kind of get out there and put a splint on, wrap

0: up and just go out there and form tackle. But certainly a tough break for the Cowboys.
1: Absolutely. And DeMarvion Overshown, only a hamstring strain for a guy that's dealt with injury after injury after injury. I guess a strain is a pretty good thing, but how do you, they say 1 to 2 weeks is what he's going to miss, but then you worry about, does this become a lingering issue all season long?
0: Yeah, I mean, I feel like every year some Cowboys players deal with the hamstring problem. The hamstrings are just such tough muscles to injure because of the explosiveness involved with the hamstrings in these players, especially at linebacker. You know, obviously he's had the knee injuries that he's worked to recover from, and it's hard to have him have a setback in week one. But hopefully this is a low-grade injury like they're reporting. He can rest it, recover fully, and get back out there, and it won't be a lingering thing all year.
2: Well, let's hope not. I mean, because that's those are two players that they could use back in the fold quickly. That's for sure.
0: Yep.
1: Coach, Doc, what the hell happened to Sam Darnold? I mean, it was originally a hip, and oh no, and then they're saying, all right, it's kind of a glute, and now it's being described as an unusual muscle strain.
0: Yeah, good question. I assume he has, you know, some type of pulled muscle in the hip area, whether that's in the back of the hip, around the glute area, you know, or kind of in the front, hip flexor, sports hernia type thing. You know, the good news is that it seems like his MRI was pretty clean with no big tears, and the hip joint itself looked okay. So, you know, Sam Darnold's more of a pocket passer quarterback, so hopefully he can kind of let things recover and get back there and kind of get out, and it won't affect his play too much.
2: You have some dirt on it.
1: Yeah, it's a muscle in your glute. I mean, there's not a lot of rehab you can do with that, right? You just got to let it heal.
0: No. You just got to take it easy and not – you know, not get hit by 300-pound linemen, that's for sure.
1: Yeah. Dr. Richard Nauert, always appreciate the knowledge and the insight.
0: Thank you, guys. Appreciate you.
1: Appreciate it. 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
2: I find it fascinating that you know, surgery could only, I don't know what the hell's going on in Pledge's glass box of fun.
1: It's the worst news he could get as a Houston Texans fan.
2: Oh, is that right?
1: Yeah, the Houston Texans worked out Kenneth Murray.
2: Wow.
1: Why?
2: Yeah, why? They didn't have an injury at linebacker, did they?
1: Yeah.
2: Oh, that's right.
1: No,
2: that's
1: they
2: right.
1: did, so, but I mean.
3: Henry Toto.
2: Yeah.
3: And the EJ Speed before the season even started, they're thin there.
1: I mean, they might as well play with 10 guys than add in Kenneth Murray. Are you kidding?
2: Wow. Wow. Interesting.
1: Wow.
2: Oh, we got to get out of here. We got the Cowboys Hour coming up here in about 10 seconds. Good night, everybody.
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0: Miller Lite, the only beer of the Dallas Cowboys. 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
8: I got to turn the mic on first. Hello, everybody.
9: There we go.
8: Welcome. Welcome to Sidecar Social. We are in the Star District in Frisco, our regular Monday night stop. And my hero and new best friend of all time, Brevin Spann Ford, is our guest tonight.
10: New.
9: I said new.
8: No. I mean, I should have said renewed.
9: There we go.
8: I mean, I've been a Brevin fan since he came in here, but for the plane landed at 4 a.m. And because the schedule is so goofy for the next 6 or 7 weeks, the coaching staff has changed the players' schedule from what it usually is. So Tuesday is normally their day off, but for the next little period of time, to give them some rest opportunity, Monday's their day off. So they haven't even had to have been at work and just drop by Sidecar Social, see Nicole and Brad, get some free food, look at all the pretty television screens with all the different games, and they're off. They could be asleep. They could be at the lake. They could be playing with the dog. And Brevin Spann Ford said, "No, I'll come talk to him." And so here he is. So thank you. We really, really appreciate it. What time?
10: To be fair, I was asleep probably 45 minutes ago.
8: Okay, that's fine. Work that a little closer to that mic, just a little closer.
9: Good. There we go.
8: Yeah, no, I am all for you. I wish I was asleep 45 minutes ago. Which gets me to, when you have one of these night road games, and especially either east or west, and you know we're looking at 4:30 return. So what's your routine? How do you sleep? How do you get to sleep?
10: Yeah, I'll definitely say, especially for the night games. You know, back in college, we played a lot.

0: a noon game, so it was like wake up and go. So it's been a little bit of adjustment the past 3 years. We play a lot of night games, so making sure I'm getting to bed at a good time somewhat before the game and then taking a nap throughout the day, because I go to bed pretty early. I get in bed probably like 8:30.
1: My guy.
0: Every night.
2: My guy.
3: Early bedtimes.
0: Early bedtimes.
1: I have an excuse, my age. Goodness. Yeah, I mean, you know.
0: So if you think 8:30 is probably usually around like, what, around halftime, maybe?
1: Yeah,
0: so,
1: maybe.
0: Just making sure I got a nap in before the game. Make sure I'm, you know, every late game is going to be a long night. So making sure I have that. And then if I can sleep after the game, which usually I can't sleep super well, I try to sleep a little bit on the flight back. But unfortunately, yesterday couldn't. So whenever I got back last night, I think it was like 5:30, got some sleep and then woke up, got in the facility, got some treatment, and then nap when I can.
3: Do you have a preference of when you play? I mean, night games, evening games.
0: I'm not gonna ever complain about playing a primetime game.
3: Hello.
0: No, obviously the atmosphere, the fans are super into it, so it's fun. It's, yeah. I'll play at 9 a.m. if we got to.
3: Any day, any time of the day. I love it.
1: We always welcome the people who have come out to be with us at Sidecar Social, and we have room for you every Monday night, except when it's not Monday night. So thank you, those of you who are here. We always say thank you to everybody listening on the Dallas Cowboys Radio Network, and to all of you who are watching streamed whenever you're watching on DallasCowboys.com. Hi, how y'all is, as they say in Louisiana. And you can tell that we're in a restaurant by the sound of the chairs being moved and dragged over there on the other side of the bar. So thank you for reminding us that we are live. We appreciate that. So let's get the business out of the way, Brevin, and then we can. Nobody expected. Not a question of the result of the game. It just didn't go the way you'd practiced any of that. How surprised were you while it was going on, and how do you digest a game like that? What do you do with it?
0: I wouldn't say really surprised. Obviously, you know, you want to come out fast. You want to throw the first punch. But in football, that's what it is. Sometimes it doesn't happen. But understanding that, you know, just because, you know, we didn't start fast doesn't mean we're out of the game, doesn't mean the game is over. Continuing to fight, regardless of what the score is, that's what's important. And obviously, it shows the character of a team. So, you know, putting our best foot forward in terms of our preparation this coming week is really what we're focused on. You know, we haven't met up as a team yet, but you already know and you can tell from the energy in the locker room that guys are willing to, you know, put their pride aside, go in and be critical of themselves, get better from the film.
1: Is there, especially early in the year, no one's going 17-0 anyway. Is a game like that incentive to dig in a little deeper and maybe refocus?
0: Well, I feel like it's mostly more about momentum. Obviously, you want to start the season off with a win. And, you know, unfortunately, you know, the teams that do go 0-1 in the first week, they have a choice. They can learn from, you know, the losses and, you know, come back next week stronger for it, or they can let it divide them. And, you know, we'll see what type of team we are this week, even more so than this week. So
3: I think
0: I'm excited.
3: I think we can all agree that that was not the real you guys. And I'm interested to know, what's something that you guys learned about yourselves, you know, dealing with that type of adversity against a Giants team that, I mean, John Harbaugh really put together this offseason. Mm-hmm. What did y'all learn about you guys heading into this week?
0: Yeah, I mean, I feel like we still have to, you know, see what this week of preparation mm-hmm. is like to get a full gauge of how we learn from the loss. Obviously, you have to give credit to the Giants where credit's due. They had a great game plan. They outplayed us. And in football, sometimes that happens. But like I said, we can learn from it, or we can, you know, let it go by the wayside.
1: We had this part of this conversation last year, but I don't want to get very far down the road before talking about your development as a player. I think most fans know, people who are here and listen to the show know, that Brevin was an undrafted free agent from the University of Minnesota. And I sometimes I forget that you could have gone to the Vikings, huh?
0: I don't really know if it was, how realistic the offer was, but they were in contact with me.
1: Okay, so there was at least a courtesy offer.
0: Yeah.
1: Okay. Anyway, you come in here, you know, you're the size of a tackle. Now you got to improve as a receiver and prove that you can, and you've done that, and you did it, I thought, dramatically last year, and this year we see even more. Plus, you made a really big mistake last year and proved that you could be a demon on special teams. So that'll be in your future forever now. Do you reflect, especially with the new contract, for which congratulations.
0: Appreciate
3: yes.
0: it.
1: Yes, yeah, so you can applaud.
3: Right? Like,
1: Brevin's getting... I mean, at this stage
3: Big
1: of a career,
3: Rev.
1: At this stage of a career for an undrafted free agent, that really speaks to what you have done. Are you surprised at all by your development and the pace of it, or did you just think I just need a chance and a little coaching?
0: Yeah, I wouldn't say I'm surprised. I'll definitely say just grateful. I've been given a great team around me and great coaches. So that definitely is a contribution to, you know, my development in terms of, you know, picking, not having places to pick, and, you know, being lucky enough to land here with the staff we have, with the coaches we have, and the players we have. It couldn't have gone better for me, realistically. I mean, I don't see myself anywhere else. So,
3: you know, it's kind of crazy because I feel like we had this conversation last week about the pass catching ability was always there because you played receiver in high school. Mm-hmm. Did Lunda Wells, or how much did Lunda Wells kind of play a part in you kind of tapping back into that wide receiver pass catching ability?
0: Yeah, I would definitely say even in terms of blocking, mm-hmm. L-Dub has been monumental in my development. I give him all the credit. You know, he won't take any credit if you ask him yourself, but he's done leaps and bounds for my development, whether that be just the drill work he's incorporated and just the scheme that he has incorporated within our room. And you can tell through everyone that comes in our room. Mm-hmm. You just see the growth immediately from the stuff that we do on the practice field.
3: How much have you and Jake kind of sharpened each other as well?
0: Yeah, I feel like that's been an ongoing thing since I got here. Jake's been super receptive to me, and I can't thank him enough for, you know, coming in. You know, he didn't have to take his time to help teach me, but he did. So, forever grateful for that.
1: You know your own abilities probably better than anyone else. Sometimes there are coaches who see things in you that you don't see in yourself, but you kind of know what's in there. Mm-hmm. How close do you think you have come to, that's as good as I'm going to get? I am now the complete Brevin Span Ford.
0: I'm kind of a sicko in this remark where it's like, I don't ever want to think that. I don't ever want to think like I'm playing my best football, like this is the best football I played. Like, I'm just always focused on, one, how can I help my team win, and two, what do I need to do every week to make sure I'm prepared. So never really a thought of like, oh, like that's probably the best game I've played, or this, you know, there's always things to fix. There's always things that, you know, you might have did well. But I feel like the most important thing is never feeling like you've made it.
3: Have you always been like that? Like, that's always been something?
0: Yeah, I think so, but it used to be kind of like a naive thing where, like, in high school, I just didn't really know, like, who I was truly competing with. We were talking, like, around the nation, around the country. I was kind of naive to, like, how the recruiting cycle worked, how everything worked. So it was always just about getting better and being the best version of myself and trying to not compare myself to others.
1: Well, there are a lot of people trying to compare themselves to you now. So looking at you as an example, that's kind of a cool thing.
0: Yeah.
1: We'll talk some more about that. We will move on from last night, and we will celebrate the greatness that is Brevin Span Ford. Cowboys tight end is our guest this evening on the Cowboys Hour here at Sidecar Social in the Star District in Frisco. And, of course, we're not self-sustaining.
3: Yes. 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
1: Although boat is not a bad idea. We maybe need a

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10: Welcome back. We're at Sidecar Social of the Star District in Frisco. There you go. Thank you very much. Brad Sham along with Nicole Hutchinson, our very special guest, Cowboys tight end Brevin Span Ford. And we mentioned, yes, a lot of that for Brevin, please. We mentioned at the beginning that the Cowboys coaching staff is adjusting the players' schedule because the first 6 or 7 weeks are really unusual with the night road game last night and then the Brazil trip followed by a road game, followed by a Thursday game, followed by primetime road game, primetime road game, Sunday night and Monday night. And sometimes I think I recite that and memorize it so I can pity myself. But Brevin, when he came and sat down, and Nicole, Brevin and I were chatting about it, and Brevin said, oh, that's good. Now, some of that is I wish I were your age again, but why is it good? Why is that crazy schedule good?
11: I think if you look at, you know, the teams that go far in the playoffs every year, they're pretty weathered. So I think, you know, a tough schedule, whether that be in the beginning or end of the season, that'll be important to see how, you know, our team reacts to it and our growth throughout the season. So you want to be playing your best football towards the end of the year. So
10: what kind of a toll does a night road game take when you have the travel back? Mm-hmm. Because I'm really curious to see. I mean, you guys are in the best condition you could possibly be in. You've got more sports science than ever existed to help you. But I'm curious to see if once you get past that, it's going to be, okay, we survived that, we can do anything, or if it's going to take a toll on you. Have you thought about that at all?
11: I would definitely say a little bit of both. You know, obviously, you know, as much as you hate to see it, injuries happen. But then there's also, like, the game-to-game soreness and things like that. But when you get to the traveling schedule and things like that, I think the biggest thing that's most important is the sleep.

0: You know, you can be banged up, but if you get a good night's sleep still after, if you play like a noon game, you're feeling a lot better, obviously. Whereas today, you know, we got back super late, so it's like you're not getting a whole lot of sleep. So I think the biggest thing is whether you get sleep after the game or not.
1: One of the best things is that, and Brad kind of touched on it, is the sports science that Shoddy's kind of implemented this year. Yeah. Tell the fans kind of everything that he has implemented for you guys.
0: Yeah, I mean, we had a sleep doctor come in camp.
2: A sleep doctor?
0: Yeah.
2: Say more.
0: Sleep doctor came in, kind of talked about just kind of like key points on, you know, how we should be approaching our sleep, whether that be napping, whether that be, you know, just getting into bed at night, things to help you sleep better.
1: Is that why you go to bed at 8:30?
0: Yeah, I mean, okay.
2: Don't pick on it.
0: I was in the bed at 8:30 for the last 3 years, so just kind of prioritizing that. I've been on the Whoop now, so.
2: The Whoop, what's the Whoop?
0: I'm able to track my sleep, my recovery, pretty much everything, all my exercise, things like that.
1: Impressive.
0: So it wasn't looking very good this morning.
2: What all is on that little thing? That's
0: yeah. So pretty much, it's like an app on your phone.
2: Whoever it was that invented the Fitbit a few years ago,
0: it's like that.
2: Yeah. That person is sitting there thinking, "That's what I meant to do.
0: Yeah, exactly.
2: That's what I had in mind.
0: Exactly.
2: What is all on that?
0: I mean, it tracks everything in your sleep, whether that be like your heart rate, resting heart rate, HRV. And then it tracks your workouts. So I have some shorts that have like a little insert in them. So I'm able to track my stuff during the games. Shows my overall output.
1: Wow.
0: Yeah, it's crazy.
2: Wait, do you keep track of that yourself?
0: Yeah. So I literally have the app on my phone. Like, it shows your strain for the day. So pretty much what you've done, kind of like what you've put out. And yeah, you're able to track literally everything, how many calories you burn.
1: What's the craziest numbers you've seen from that on your app?
0: Probably yesterday. I think I burned like close to 5,000 calories yesterday. Yeah.
1: In one day. My goodness.
2: Now, what happens if, this is just the cynic in me, this is not going to happen, but it could. I mean, you're on that thing, it's telling you how much you sweated, how much... liquid you need to take in and electrolytes in and now it's the fourth quarter and someone says, hey, get in there, and you said, no, my shorts just told me that I've used up my GPS for the day. I can't do anymore. I'm worried about next week because my shorts are talking to me.
0: I don't know if I'll have a job anymore if I do that.
2: So what, I mean, they're keeping track of all that, right?
0: Yeah.
2: So what does it do for you to keep track of it also? That's not distracting?
0: A lot of people think it can be like a kind of a mental thing. Like if I see that I didn't sleep well the night before or didn't recover how I wanted to, that it's going to, you know, kind of be a mental thing. Like I'm kind of expecting myself to not perform well. But I'm about 3 weeks in on it and it hasn't really bothered me much. There's going to be nights where you can't fall asleep. There's going to be days where you don't feel great. But it's kind of the mental awareness has to kick in at that point.
2: All right, so this is the beauty of these live programs like this. I had no idea we were going to be having this conversation tonight. But so how do you go to sleep? Because I contend no two people go to sleep the exact same way.
0: Well, I have like these sleep supplements that's kind of like magnesium and a bunch of other vitamins. That kind of helps me sleep. And then at the end of the day, man, I'm shot. I'm putting everything into practice, whatever we're doing that day. So it's not very difficult for me to fall asleep. I pretty much just got to crawl on the bed and I'm going to fall asleep.
2: Do you need, I got to be very careful because if I ask Nicole to join in this conversation, HR might call me,
1: God.
2: I don't want, but I might anyway. I mean, like, do you need a quiet, dark room to go to sleep, or do you need music or white noise? Or
0: I use a little white noise machine. And then we got these, I'm going to sound super bougie saying this. We got these like mattress toppers at fall camp this year that are called 8 Sleep. And they kind of...
2: Mattress toppers.
0: Yeah.
2: So it goes on the mattress.
0: Yeah, and it's like a temperature, controls the temperature of the bed.
2: Oh, this is good.
1: Wow. So

0: Cools you down,
1: right?
0: I like a cold, like pretty cold bed.
1: Okay,
0: so that kind of can help your sleep too.
1: By the way, you know, the next thing, ladies and gentlemen, will be the mattress topper that tells you the temperature of the bed with the Cowboys logo, and it'll be available at a mattress topper in the Star District any minute now. Maybe by the time you leave here tonight. Sorry.
0: Exactly. No, but that's really been helping me sleep great.
1: So you can regulate the temperature of the sleep surface?
0: Yeah, so how mine's set up, like I think it's like 7:30 every night. It cools down before I get into bed. So then I get into bed, and it's nice and cold. And then in the morning, it vibrates you to wake you up. So like the mattress.
1: I'm sorry. Say that again.
0: I told you I was going to sound bougie.
1: No. Come on. You didn't go out asking for this. They gave you the stuff. They're trying to turn you into the maximum Brevin.
0: So it vibrates and heats up. So like, you know, in the morning when your bed's super cold and it's like, I don't want to get up. It heats up. So I'm getting up, like I'm jumping out the bed.
1: Now,
0: so
1: what like if somebody.
2: Like an alarm kind
0: yeah.
2: of? Oh, wow. That's crazy.
1: Not an alarm by your bed. Not an alarm in your watch. Your bed is an alarm.
0: Exactly.
1: Okay. I'm already sorry I'm asking this. What if you happen to be sharing a bed with someone who wants a different temperature and doesn't want the alarm?
0: It's got the side-by-side.
2: That is bougie, and I love it.
1: Nicole now wants one.
2: What? Yes,
0: I don't
2: absolutely.
0: Play about my sleep. I do not play about my sleep.
1: Have you always been that way about your sleep?
0: No.
2: What changed? You just feel like you needed it. Obviously help you a little bit more? Is that, I mean, what point did that change?
0: You get a little older. Body doesn't regenerate as great as it used to.
1: Right.
0: So, and then you learn that sleep really is the number one recovery method. So,
1: and then there's also the question of the, and I guess all, I mean, the science talks about the quality of the sleep. So you've got to be in a delta wave at a certain time in the sleep cycle, and so all this is designed to do that. Is that right?
0: Yeah.
2: Wow.
1: Dare I even ask?
0: It's crazy.
2: Why not?
1: I mean, what? How do you fall asleep?
2: Oh, I use like meditation.
1: Oh.
2: Yeah. It helps me.
1: Yeah? Mm-hmm. Guided meditation?
2: Yeah. Well, my boyfriend typically will turn it on.
1: Okay. Yeah. Okay, I'm shutting up now. Is it here?
2: Thanks.
1: Is it, there's nothing good could come after
2: oh
1: that
2: my God.
1: For me. But now, what about this temperature thing? Are you intrigued
2: I love
1: by that.
2: That? Yes. I need you to send me the link. That's on 8 Sleep?
0: It's called 8 Sleep. No, it's amazing, actually. I love it.
2: And it changes temperature, because I like it cold, you know?
1: So this, see, I never thought about the temperature of the sleep surface. That a lot of people, like in a hotel, I will turn the air conditioning down to 65 or 6 in the room.
0: Well, your body has, your internal temperature has to be a certain temp for you to fall asleep.
1: Fascinating. Fascinating. Now, then my problem is that I need something on. I need some, it could be music. Or I, typically, I have some kind of a program on, a television show or something. And then if you fall asleep before you intended to, then you have, if you're watching a cop show, then you're dreaming that you're in the FBI chasing it. And that'll mess with your sleep. You laugh, but that's...
0: They'll wake you up.
1: Maybe that's why I'm cranky some of the time. I don't know. Okay, well, who knows? We didn't know we were getting into any of this. And so who knows what's right around the corner? We're at the Sidecar Social, the Star District in Frisco, with our special guest, Cowboys tight end Brevin Spann Ford. We're coming right back on the Cowboy Hour after we thank who is making this possible.
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16: We are back at Sidecar Social, the Star District in Frisco with Nicole Hutchinson. I'm Brad Sham and Brevin Spanford, the Cowboys tight end. And during the break, we were talking about nothing but eight sleep, which Nicole wants. And so I'm putting out the challenge to the Cowboys sales department, corporate partnership, whatever the fancy title is.
17: Yeah.
16: This is your girl.
17: Oh, thanks.
16: Right here.
17: I appreciate that.
16: She needs to be the spokesperson, and she needs to be given.
17: Thank Kay. You,
16: Kevin. Whatever
17: thanks,
16: it is that heats or cools or talks to you or sings to you and plays a harp in the background.
17: It looks nice. I just went and found it on my phone. It looks marvelous. Must be nice. It's hopefully great. I'm going to get that.
16: That
17: soon.
16: You're going to be given that.
17: You're
16: because
17: right.
16: You're going to be this. We're going to manifest it.
17: We're going to manifest
16: you
17: this.
16: Are going to be the spokesperson. Holy cow. Well, look, when you were, tell the people again where you went to high school.
18: St. Cloud Tech in St. Cloud, Minnesota, about an hour north of the Twin Cities.
16: So you were in high school 8 years ago?
18: Yeah, I graduated in 2018.
16: Dang.

0: Suppose we go to senior at St. Cloud Tech, Brevin Span Ford, and we said, in 8 years, you will have signed your second NFL contract, and the team will be taking care of you physically by giving you sleep science that heats or cools and sings to you your the sleep surface. I mean, could you have even comprehended anything like that?
1: No, I couldn't have comprehended even thinking that I wasn't living in Minnesota anymore. 8 years from where I was at. So
0: you weren't trying to get out of St. Cloud necessarily.
1: No, I'm a big homebody. I love my family. I got a niece and four nephews. So I love being around them as much as possible. But no, I love bringing them down here more than I like going back home now. So
2: I think I actually just saw you on your story. You put my why. That was your nieces and nephews.
1: Yeah.
2: I love that. It's beautiful. You were a two-sport athlete out of high school, right? Mm-hmm. Why football? What made you decide football was the sport for you?
1: I feel like football and basketball were my two sports, mm-hmm. and I feel like it was more like football is something I had a passion for, whereas basketball is kind of more hobby-like.
2: Yeah.
1: There'll be some days where I would not want to get on the basketball court. But there was never a day where I didn't want to play football. So kind of made my choice easy in mm-hmm. terms of college recruiting and things like that. I was pretty set on football.
2: Wait, you said your basketball was a hobby for you?
1: Yeah.
2: I think I have the numbers. You averaged like 13.5 points, 8 rebounds, 3 assists per game. That was a hobby? Wow.
1: Well, not hobby, but I still took it very seriously, but I just didn't view it the same way I view football, I'll say.
0: It was the contact aspect of football something that drew you in?
1: I was physical. I was bigger than a lot of people, but I wasn't like as physically imposing, obviously. Mm-hmm. I was like a little bit shorter than I am now, but I was barely like 200 pounds. So I was looking mm-hmm. like a receiver for real.
0: The growth spurts happened at different. I read not very long ago about Cooper Flagg.
1: Oh yeah,
0: from the Mavericks, who of course was 19 when they brought him in.
1: Yeah,
0: and he was 6'9", and now he's 7 feet.
1: Yeah.
0: Coming into his second year, and that he was a teenager when he started playing. When was your most significant growth spurt?
1: I think it was like my junior year of high school. I went from like 6'4" to like, or like 6'3" to like 6'5.5", 6'6". So that was kind of probably my biggest growth spurt.
2: Did you get your height from your mom or your dad's side?
1: My dad's probably like 6'5".
2: Yeah.
1: Yeah.
0: Now, one thing we haven't heard is hockey in there. I thought if you grew up in Minnesota and you were an athlete, that was like mandatory.
1: It is. I did play for one practice. Skates was hurting my feet too bad. I don't know if it was the size. I don't know if it was just first time in skates, but it's a very expensive sport, so my mom wasn't too mad about putting that one down.
0: Did you like skating just like for something to do?
1: I still love hockey. Like I follow NHL, Stanley Cup, all that, college hockey. It's super popular in Minnesota. Obviously not super popular down here, but no, yeah. I've been to a couple Stars games. I got a couple friends that played minor league hockey that came out here and played against the Allen Generals. So I went and watched them. And, I'm still a big hockey guy.
0: So the skates were uncomfortable.
1: Yeah, skates, I don't know if they're too small. I don't know.
0: So I'm just wondering, I mean, you're clearly a natural athlete. If you'd had good-fitting skates...
1: I don't know. The thing with hockey is there isn't a lot of really tall players. Just really like physics, balance, obviously taller people struggle with balance aspect of skating. So not a lot of big dudes in hockey, but there are some, which kudos to them because I know there's a lot of smaller, faster players. So I definitely think I picked the right choice with football.
2: How often do you go to Stars games?
1: I usually go to like one or two a year. Mm-hmm. But I follow quite a bit. I love, my favorite time of year is when it's like OTAs and it's okay. NBA playoffs and NHL playoffs. I watch every single night.
2: Favorite player?
1: I'll probably say McDavid.
2: Okay. I don't really watch much hockey, so I wouldn't know. I just wanted to know his
0: he might have just made that up.
2: Right?
1: McDavid,
2: I would never know.
1: McDavid's one of the best players in the league. He's a magician.
2: Okay.
1: Plays for Edmonton.
0: Now, you know that the Dallas Stars came from Minnesota, right?
1: Yeah.
0: Okay.
1: Oh, yeah. North Stars.
0: Okay, yeah. Hey,
1: I got a Mike Modano jersey.
0: There we go. There we go. Now I don't take anything for granted. The balance thing fascinates me, though, because part of being an accomplished NFL receiver is you've got to have great balance. You've got to go learn how to get in and out of cuts and in route running and adjusting to the ball, maintaining your balance after you've caught the ball. How much of that went into your improvement as a receiver? In fact, maybe you can just kind of walk us through the things you did. I think I remember reading when you were at Minnesota, there was some metrics, advanced stat that said your catch rate was 48-49%. I don't know if that's right. Obviously, you want it higher than that, and it's way higher than that now. So that was an area that you improved, and I'm just wondering how much balance and other physical attributes figured into your doing specific work to improve yourself in that area.
1: Yeah, I would definitely say it's a little bit of everything. It's drills, it's what you do every single day on the field, and then obviously along with that, it's how you train your body. I feel like after my first year, I knew I needed to work on my balance. You know, you don't want to be the guy that's always on the ground at practice. You don't want to be the guy that's, you know, you got to be on your feet to make plays. So just continuing to work on that is a constant thing for any player, really. Working a lot of single leg stuff while working a lot of balance, whether it's incorporated into your workouts or if it is the workout. Just continuing to work on that is something that almost any NFL player would tell you is important.
0: So from the time you first came in here in your rookie OTAs, mm-hmm. what technical aspects of receiving would you say you are most improved?
1: I would definitely just say catching the football. My catching mechanics have grown a lot. And going back to L-Dub, that's something he coaches up, and that's something we can drill. I feel like a lot of places that you will go, the coaches will be adamant on, you know, we have to be good catching the football, but the fact that he has drills that coincide with different situations, different throws, different, you know, catches, that's what kind of makes him different. And what makes us successful in our room is every single catch that you go see any of us make, we have a drill for it. So,
0: what's the craziest drill he's given you? Are there any crazy ones?
1: We've done a lot of crazy ones. We do wet ball drills if there's even a 1% chance of rain in the forecast. So all last week we did wet ball drills. They're crazy, but at the same time, there's nothing that, you know, you're like, we shouldn't be doing this.
0: There are some, I think I remember seeing this in training camp, where you are hiding behind a goalpost, mm-hmm. and you got to spin one way or the other, and he's already put the ball in the air when you've started the spin.
1: Yep.
0: Now, when you're doing that drill, do you know which side the ball's going to be? You know where it's coming?
1: Yeah, you know where it's going to be. It's kind of a distraction drill. Sometimes, you know, there's going to be maybe a DB reaching across your eyesight. Maybe you can't see the quarterback and you just see the football go over the line of scrimmage. Just working distracted drills, which are really good for your reaction and working your eyesight too, whether that be over the shoulder, because obviously both of our eyes, one of our eyes is more dominant than the other. So if I'm a right eye dominant, looking over my right shoulder for a ball is a lot easier than looking over my left mm-hmm. shoulder. So kind of factoring things in like that.
0: All right, would you rather pull on a sweep and throw just crunch a block that puts a safety in the third row of the seats and springs that, or catch a touchdown.
1: Do we score on the block?
0: Yes.

0: You go on that one.
1: Otherwise, it wouldn't be fair. I mean,
2: I feel like I wouldn't, you know, I feel like you already know the answer to that. It's a setup question.
1: You want to catch the ball, don't you?
2: I do want to catch the ball, but...
0: But you also want to throw somebody out the club.
2: Yeah.
1: Okay.
2: Those are like very, like, those are 50-50 for me. I'll do either, but... No, I'll probably say blocking.
1: Okay. Put the guy in the third row.
2: Yeah.
1: Okay. All right, we're going to take a break. We're going to come back, take some of your questions for Brevin, and see who else he wants to put in the third row. Brevin Spanford, our guest at Sidecar Social, the Star District in Frisco. This is the Cowboys Hour. We'll be right back.
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1: Back with Brevin Spanford, the Cowboys tight end, along with Nicole Hutchinson. I'm Brad Sham. Thanks for coming out to Sidecar Social in the Star District. And before we get to our audience questions, we were talking about the special teams ace that you have become. You're a key player. And Brevin said he never played special teams at Minnesota, right? Yeah. So now Nicole has the next line of questioning.
0: Yeah, I was just interested to see how long does it take to grasp special teams, considering all the new special teams rules? Especially when you haven't played before.
2: I would say it definitely kind of helped me that there was new rules. Mm. It's a completely new playing field for everybody. Allowed me to... you know, kind of learn with everyone else who's learning. Like, you could have a 10-year NFL vet that when I was a rookie, he had to switch his rules when he had just played 10 years of playing, you know, kickoff and kick return, especially a different way. Yeah. So I feel like it kind of leveled the playing field for me. But I would definitely say the

0: the most thing, the thing you have to have on special teams is just attitude. Attitude and effort is half the battle. And it's not so much scheme as more effort and just want to, I guess.
1: So they came to you as a rookie free agent, at which point they say, we need you to take the garbage out on your way, that you're fine. That's fine. But they said a punt. We're going to put you on a punt team. And you said,
0: let's do it.
1: But did you know what that entailed?
0: Yeah. No, I sat through all of our special teams meetings. I repped special teams in college. I never got, like, a lot of game reps. I probably played kickoff return maybe a couple times. But I was never on, you know, three phases of our special teams in college compared to now. So it was definitely a learning curve, but it wasn't anything I hadn't seen before or you know, techniques that I hadn't drilled before.
1: What position did they put you at on the punt team your first time doing it?
0: Guard, and that's where I'm still playing now. So it's been nice not having to move around a whole bunch. And it's kind of slotted, you know, certain positions kind of play certain areas on special teams. Like a lot of times you'll see interior guys on punt are tight ends, linebackers, maybe DNs. So it's kind of position based at a lot of positions. And then you got, you know, some positionless guys, like you got Sam Williams who can go out and play gunner, like things like that. So definitely just kind of fit right into the mold of an interior guy for punt. So.
1: And when he did that the first time, I remember thinking, oh, I don't want to be the guy
0: yeah,
1: trying to.
0: Not a chance.
1: Nah, come on. And so could you do that?
0: Go out there and play gunner?
1: Go out and be a gunner.
0: I'm very aware of my abilities. I don't think I'm very fast enough. I could definitely go beat a vice or a single, but those guys got that 4.3 speed, force and fair catches. So huge props to them and how they do things, because you know they're playing at a million miles an hour.
1: Yeah, that's way too much running anyway.
0: That's a lot of running.
1: Yeah, nobody needs that. Okay, let's get some questions over here.
2: Good evening, Brevin. My name's Rambo.
0: That is a great name.
2: Thank you. I appreciate it. So
1: that's why he says it with such conviction.
0: Yeah,
1: that's
0: Rambo.
1: Right.
0: What up, man?
2: So on the Somos Cowboys social media outlet for the Dallas Cowboys, they asked CeeDee Lamb what was his favorite word in Spanish, and he said domingo, which is for Sunday. Obviously game day.
0: Yeah.
2: What's your favorite Spanish word? You live in Texas, so you should have a handful already ready.
0: And Ferg talks a lot of Spanish.
1: He does.
0: He's Spanish, so he's always.
1: Wait, Ferguson from Wisconsin?
0: Yeah.
1: Is Spanish?
0: He's Spanish.
1: Oh, yeah, of course, yeah.
0: Yeah. I can't lie. I don't know a lot of Spanish.
1: You can say tamale if you want.
0: I would probably say gracias.
3: Thank you.
1: See?
3: Okay. There we go.
1: What a gentleman.
3: That's a good one.
1: That's a good. Thank you.
4: All right, Brev. Larry from McKinney. Let's see how far back you can tell me when you, and I'm sure you're a pet lover, your first pet, breed, name, and what was the most cherishable moment for that dog or
0: cat? My first pet, I'd probably say my family. We got a Great Dane, a super big dog, white and black Great Dane. His name was Chase. And favorite moment, like I'm telling you, this dog, like, he got a little overweight, but I'm telling you, he's about this tall. Like, when I was a kid, like, there'd be like a snow day or something like that, and we would go out and I would take the dog Chase out and we would play football in the backyard, and like literally I'm like getting tackled by a Great Dane, like getting legitimately taken to the ground by a Great Dane. So that's definitely my best memory of a pet.
1: Now, he assumed that you were a pet lover, an animal guy. Did he assume correctly?
0: Yes. I've had several pets. I had a pet fish. I had a pet beta fish in college.
1: Oh, wait, hold on. Is a fish really a pet?
0: Yeah. I'm making sure the fish is fed. I'm making sure his bowl's clean. Like, that's a pet. for sure.
1: Hey, but what are you getting back from a fish?
3: Nothing. I'm sorry.
0: But like, yeah, it is different. Thank in the you. Sense that you can't, you know, cuddle with a fish like you cuddle with a dog.
1: Oh, you can.
3: But you have to take care of it.
0: But it's somebody
3: Brett,
0: there.
1: You can once.
0: You can once.
1: Once.
0: Yeah. Exactly.
1: Okay, so I mean. What did you, when you had that, you don't have a fish at the moment.
0: No, I don't got any pets anymore.
1: When you had that fish, what did that fish do to reciprocate all the love, attention, and time you spent?
0: This was there for vibes.
3: There for vibes.
1: Fish. That's a great ad campaign. Yeah. Fish.
0: There for vibes.
1: Okay. What's your favorite pet that you've ever had? The Great Dane?
0: Yeah, I'll definitely say the Great Dane.
1: If you were going to get a pet now, what would it be?
0: Ooh. See, I would get a dog. It's just, they're a lot to take care of, and I got a busy schedule. Mm-hmm. But I do one day want to get a Doberman.
3: That's my dream
1: because,
3: dog.
1: Oh, God. Both of you, talk amongst yourselves. Talk Dobermans. Let's
3: hear
1: about this.
3: They're beautiful dogs.
0: I want to get a Doberman, and I want to get the ears clipped up.
3: Clipped? Mm-hmm.
0: Yeah.
1: Okay. Well,
3: I've always said I wanted a dog that commands presence, and a Doberman definitely does that.
1: Okay, that's okay. That's why you like the Doberman?
3: Yes.
1: Okay.
0: But that's my.
1: I've got so many questions I'm not going to ask. go ahead.
0: No, but that's like the like you were saying, like that's the hard part about it. Like they need a lot of attention.
1: You just signed your second contract. You can get people now to take care of your Doberman.
0: Nah, it doesn't. There's no point. There's no justice
1: attaboy.
0: In that. Like, if I get a dog, like I want to take care of it.
1: Okay.
0: I don't want someone else taking care of my dog.
1: That's the right answer. Yes, ma'am.
5: Speaking of dogs.
1: Uh-oh.
5: What's your
1: We got a ringer here. Look out.
5: What's your favorite thing about Maris Leofowl? Asking for a friend.
6: Maris Leofowl. Man, I could go on and on about him. I would definitely say he's genuinely probably the nicest human being I've ever been around. Like, I'm very much like the type to get after him, talk crap to him, but he is genuinely one of the nicest human beings I've been around. If you ever been to Ascension Coffee, if you ever want to see Maris Leofowl, you could go there any day and he's probably there with his Bible and just chopping it up with all the workers. He knows everyone in there, everyone that steps foot in there. I swear, if you go to Ascension for a week, you will run into Maris Leofowl and you'll have a conversation with him. I love that dude. Obviously hated seeing him get hurt in the preseason, but I know he's going to bounce back.
1: He'll be back.
3: Oh, yeah.
1: What is your opinion of the questions that the Cowboys social media team likes to stop and ask players as you come in from the practice field? Two can play at that game, guys.
0: Nah, they're always on point. They always do a great job. Whenever I'm having a hard day, come off the practice field, see them. It sounds corny, but they do make my day better. They're great people. Great to be around. Even in training camp, it could be the dog days of camp. You'll see them at the table just giggling, laughing about something. So, no, they're a great group.
3: Brevin, what's a part of your story that you don't feel has been told enough?
1: And by the way, you've got about 20 seconds to tell it right now.
0: I don't.
1: That's Nicole, ladies and gentlemen.
0: That's an earth-shattering question.
3: I'm sorry.
0: As the music's going to my ears.
3: Dang.
0: Nah, I can't really think of anything off the top of my head.
1: Well done. Brevin Span Ford, everybody. Give him and his fish a big round of applause. Thanks for coming. We appreciate it.
0: Of course.
1: Nicole will be back next Monday night on the Cowboys Hour.
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6: I'm Christine Lisi. NL Cy Young favorite Jacob Mizrowski on the hill for the team with the best record in baseball, the Brewers. He's given up 2 hits. He has struck out 7 so far. Milwaukee leading Pittsburgh 1-0, bottom 4. Luis Arraez, game-tying RBI double. Phillies and Nationals knotted up at 2, bottom of the 4th inning. No score. Atlanta and the Cubs, bottom 1 from Chicago. Rays leading the A's, 1-0, top of the 6th. The only run scored was on a pass ball by Jonah Heim. Yankees with a 2-0 lead on the Twins, bottom 1. Cody Bellinger, a 2-run homer. Joe Adell, Travis Bazzana have each gone deep for Cleveland. Guardians with a 3-1 lead on the White Sox, top of the 5th inning in that critical AL Central showdown. Blue Jays and Tigers scoreless bottom 3rd. Orioles and Mets knotted up at 2, bottom 3rd as well. Dodgers a 3-0 lead on the Reds, top of the 5th. Yoshi Yamamoto has given up just 1 hit on the night to this point. For the first time since landing on the injured list with right biceps inflammation, Dodgers superstar Shohei Ohtani hit off a tee today in Los Angeles. Manager Dave Roberts says he remains on track to return before the end of the regular season. Disappointment but optimism as well from Cowboys owner Jerry Jones regarding the rough performance by the defense on Sunday night. Jones on 105.3 The Fan pointing to all the new faces on defense, including DC Christian Parker. He urged patience and expressed confidence it will all get figured out. Hard decisions on the way for Ohio State following the team's late collapse in the loss to Texas, blowing a 20-point fourth quarter lead. This according to coach Ryan Day.
7: Hey, it's your resident Super Bowl champ, Chris Cannon. Coming up Wednesday, I'll tell you why the Rams' Week 1 loss proves they won't live up to all the hype this season. 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
1: Okay, welcome to the show. We are on Sports Tonight here on ESPN Radio. 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Thursday night football last night. The 49ers down under trounced the Rams 27-7. We will get to that in a second, but just want to make sure we discuss that today is the 25th anniversary of the horror that took place on 9/11 all over our country, especially here in New York. And Jeremy Schapp is going to join us later in the show to discuss all of what he experienced, what the sports world and what the world in general experienced. What we experienced 25 years ago was an absolute